0: 50 is taking center stage on the South Lawn of the White House tonight. WTOP's Jimmy Alexander is out there taking in the sights and sounds. And Jimmy, the weather, has the weather affected anything at the event yet?
1: Well, not yet, but the wind has picked up, and I just sent you a picture to your cell phone there, Liz, of the dark clouds that were, and they are gone, and they are right now, they've moved to right over the White House. And as I want to point out to you, like, a lot of people for their birthday would have maybe a bounce house, right, in their backyard. Well, President Trump on his 80th birthday has the UFC octagon on the cell phone of the White House. Now, the connection between President Trump and the UFC goes back way back to 2001 when the struggling fight league was having a hard time and they were banned in many states. And Trump hosted two events in Atlantic City at his casino, the Trump Taj Mahal. And his friendship with Dana White has lasted until this day, which brings us here to the big on right here on the ellipse and the White House. Expect like 120,000 people to be here between the South Lawn of the White House and the ellipse. And it's a party atmosphere. You know, they've got all these exhibits. Like, people right now are being able to go into a replica of the steel cage octagon, the WWF ring. There's pop-up shops. There's food. There's beer and booze being sold, which I've never seen on the ellipse. And right now, there's a live music by the U.S. Army band downrange. Now, this is not like what you normally hear with a military band playing Stars and Stripes or the Washington Post March. They're playing Bon Jovi, David Bowie, and Journey. And right now, Guns N' Roses. So this is a real party atmosphere. And we're just, I know I'm speaking for 125,000 people when I say, we all hope the weather stays away, Liz.
0: Thank you so much, Jimmy. Thank you so much. Sounds like they're coming to us with open arms, so we won't stop believing.
1: That's good, Liz. I saw what you did there.
0: That's Jimmy Alexander, WTOP's Jimmy Alexander, live from the ellipse. It is 8:06, and the Washington National Opera says it couldn't work out a money dispute with the Kennedy Center. Now, WTOP Sandy Kozel reports it's taking that fight to court.
2: The Washington National Opera, which decided in January to move out of the Kennedy Center, says it has tried to resolve an issue with $17 million in donations that it says are being withheld by the Arts Center. It says the funds represent years of gifts from loyal supporters who gave specifically to advance the WNO's mission, its performances, artists, and education. But the Kennedy Center argues that its long-standing agreement with the opera company created a significant financial strain on the institution. It denies the allegations and plans to countersue. Sandy Kozel, WTOP News.
0: Coming up on WTOP, what Macy's can tell us about the retail economy, traffic and weather on the way in seconds.
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0: 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Here's Alan Etter in the WTOP Traffic Center.
6: Well, it's all clear again on the Beltway outer loop past Georgia Avenue before Seminary Road. All that wreckage now has been hauled away. They had to bump out into the right lane there to get the trucks into or get the wreckers in there to get everything out of there. But it has been done, and now there are no delays at all through that area. Southbound 95 in the Avalon area, Maryland, before 895 crash. Now, totally on the left shoulder, delays are improving through that area. There are a couple of vehicles on the grassy median on the BW Parkway at 32. Looks like they were headed southbound. They possibly got into a crash. They're not doing anything. They're out of the roadway, not blocking anything, but the delay is in the southbound direction. In Virginia, down in the Thornburg area, southbound 95 before Mud Tavern Road, that crash along the left side still blocking the left lane and left shoulder. Two right lanes are open past that scene. And we're still contending with a lot of those road closures downtown for the UFC activities coming up shortly. You can see the full list at WTOP.com. 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I'm Alan Etter with your next traffic report in 10 minutes.
0: Now to WTOP meteorologist Mike Steniford. And Mike, what's the latest with the severe thunderstorm watch for tonight?
7: It continues across the region, and no rain falling across the National Mall right now, but we have an outflow boundary from those storms that pass just off to the east, and they're getting some reports of wind gusts close to 40 miles an hour along the mall, so that will blow things around a little bit, so do watch out for that. This swell is not severe, but a very strong thunderstorm getting ready to engulf a Route 50 from the Beltway through Bowie to Annapolis, and this may end up bringing some very gusty winds to the Bay Bridge. I'll watch that closely. One severe thunderstorm for the listening area. There's a severe thunderstorm in the southeastern portions of St. Mary's County, moving off to the northeast around 40 miles an hour. This is going to track just south of Lexington Park. This is going to be out into the bay fairly quickly. Watching one cell that's now moving through southern portions of Fauquier, Prince William County. If this holds together, eventually this is going to track right over the National Mall. So we'll keep a close eye on this in case we get some heavy rain and gusty winds across the National Mall. So severe thunderstorm watch continues until 11 o'clock. Storms till around midnight. They could be severe and overnight skies will clear. So really nice weather Monday and Tuesday. Another risk of storms on Wednesday. And right now, a temperature of 88 at Reagan National.
0: Thank you so much, Mike. 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
8: 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Investing in customer service and improving merchandise paid off at 200 Macy's stores, where comps rose 2.4%. 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
0: 8:15, I'm Liz Anderson. Thanks for being with us. Election in D.C. is Tuesday, and it's going to look very different this year. The city's rolling out ranked choice voting for the first time. WTOP's Nick Iannelli talked with former ANC Commissioner Lisa Rice, who led the effort to get ranked choice voting approved in D.C.
17: I do anticipate that we will have voters who will have a lot of questions. Our Grow Democracy DC Civic Education Fund has been out in the community educating voters, and then we walk them through a sample ballot.
18: If someone asks you, and I'm sure people have asked you, how does ranked choice voting work? Are you able to explain it in a few sentences?
17: I definitely am.
18: Or how do you explain it to people?
17: So what I say is you have up to 5 rankings. Rank your favorite candidate number 1, and then rank in your order of preference 2, 3, 4, 5, you can make one of those a write-in candidate. If you don't want to or can't think of 5 candidates you want to rank, don't worry about. You only have 2 or 3, then you're all set. You can do that. Don't feel forced to rank 5.
18: So if someone doesn't get to 50%, then the person with the least first choice votes gets eliminated. And those who voted for that person, their second choice, those votes get tallied for the second choice.
17: Then the votes are redistributed to whomever they put as their second, yes.
18: Yeah, that would definitely take some explaining.
17: Yeah, and if we're in a place where we can show it on a screen, we have it on a screen and we show round by round. When they see that movement from round to round and they see, oh, those votes get redistributed, I get it. So visualization, it really helps.
18: Okay, so we have 7 candidates for mayor, 5 candidates for DC Councilmember Ward 1, 9 candidates for the at-large race. With so many candidates, someone reaching 50% the first round, especially with the 9 candidates running, that seems unlikely. So how do you think this is going to be different this election night compared to previous election nights?
17: Well, I think it'll be different because people will be waiting. The Board of Elections has let us know that they are waiting until mail-in ballots come in. There are maybe 10, 20, 30,000 mail-in ballots that will not have been received by June 16th. When votes come in, the ranking takes place instantaneously. It's very quick. The long pole in the tent is the mail-in ballots.
18: Right, because they could trickle in.
17: I would assume that there will be quite a lot because a lot of people are thinking, well, I postmark it June 16th. Well, you got to make sure it's postmarked June 16th, but it doesn't arrive June 16th. And some folks are going to wait till the very last minute. So there could be some significant impact with the addition of the mail-in ballots.
18: What are you looking for to see if this is a success? We're coming up on the election. What are you going to be looking at to see, okay, this was a success or, okay, we need to work on this for next time?
17: I think the very first thing we see is we will have people going into office that have the support of the majority of us. And that is a win. And that is what ranked choice voting is supposed to deliver. I think we also will keep an eye out for how the Board of Elections handles the communication of results. They've got lots of elections coming up. They've got November, and I suspect we'll have two or three special elections next year. So there will be time to refine that process.
0: That was Lisa Rice, a former ANC commissioner. Traffic and weather on WTOP, Alan in the traffic center.
6: All clear again on the Beltway. That earlier crash out of loop past George Avenue before Seminary, completely cleared. Now all the debris has been moved out. No delays at all getting through there. Southbound 95 in the Avalon area before 895. That crash is now over on the left shoulder. Delays are improving through that area coming out of Baltimore. On the BW Parkway, Route 32, a couple of vehicles were in the median for some reason, but now they're gone. No harm, no foul, I guess. Still a delay heading south on the BW Parkway past 32. In Virginia, down in the Thornburg area, southbound 95 before Mud Tavern Road, they are picking up the cones, getting ready to clear that scene. Still a bit of a delay to get through that area, though. Other than that, we're in good shape all around the Beltway. The only issue, the slight delay southbound 95 to get over the Occoquan, which is usual this time of day. 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I'm Alan Etter with your next traffic report in 10 minutes.
0: Now to WTOP meteorologist Mike Stenniford, and there's a severe thunderstorm watch until 11. What's the latest? How are the storms looking now?
7: Right now, just one warning to pass along to you across the southeastern portions of St. Mary's County in the extreme southern portion of our listening area. Severe thunderstorm warning goes until 8:30. Right now, a severe thunderstorm passing just to the south of Lexington Park. That'll be out in the bay fairly quickly. This cell not severe, but it is raining heavily with some gusty winds along the Route 50 corridor from Bowie all the way to Annapolis. To watch out for wind gust of 40 to 50 miles an hour here, along with some blinding rainfall. And we're going to keep an eye on the Bay Bridges today in case we start getting some gusts there. Keep track of this small storm that's moving off to the northeast at around 40 miles an hour. It's now in southern portions of Prince William County. If this holds together, it may affect the downtown D.C. area, including the National Mall, in about 45 minutes' time. So we'll keep a close eye on that. And off to our west, a band of severe thunderstorms across western Maryland and northern West Virginia are associated with an approaching front. And that's the reason why the watch goes until 11 o'clock this evening, as we may get a squall line in here later on this evening associated with the front. Damaging winds and very heavy rainfall, the main threat. Storms will end after midnight. Overnight skies will clear, low to mid-60s. Really nice weather for Monday and Tuesday. Warmer and more muggy by Wednesday with the risk of thunderstorms. And right now we got a temperature of 88 at Reagan National.
0: Thank you so much, Mike. 86 at DuPont Circle, 82 in Germantown. 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Gutter protection, 888-5-HELMET. Coming up on WTOP, political views these days are more nuanced than red versus blue. That's what a new study is finding. More news on the way in about 60 seconds.
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23: News happens here.
0: 823. A new study is breaking political views outside of the standard red versus blue boxes. The Pew Research Center surveyed over 10,000 Americans on roughly 30 political attitudes, and the results broke down potential voters into 9 different groups. Only one group accounted for over 15% of U.S. adults. Washington Post polling director Scott Clement joined WTOP to tell us about that group.
1: The big one is this order and opportunity left, a group that combines, you know, somewhat liberal-leaning views on the views on the economy, views on the, you know, economic system, but you know, they tend to think there should be more border security. They're fine with policing aggressively. And they also are optimistic about their ability to get ahead. This is the biggest single group Pew identified, and about a quarter of them are lean Republicans. So each party has a shot at some of these groups.
0: Faith First, conservatives, and the unconventional right were tied as the largest groups on the right. A Manassas man will spend the next decade in prison for drug trafficking. WTOP's Luke Lukert with the latest.
2: 36-year-old William Christopher Calloway was sentenced to 10 years in state prison Friday for several counts of trafficking methamphetamine. In the summer of 2023, police saw Calloway retrieve a package from a Loudoun County apartment complex and then get into a car with 39-year-old Ann Lee. Deputies stopped the car, and after a canine scan, they found 2 pounds of methamphetamine and 1,000 pills containing fentanyl. They also found $16,000 in cash. Lee was sentenced in 2024 to 14 years because of her criminal history. Judge Randy Bellows in a statement said the dangers these two drugs pose and the volume they possessed was so dangerous that it was necessary to sentence above the guidelines. Luke Luger, WTOP News.
16: Welcome to the DMV.
23: Here's a news flash for you. 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
16: And it's all over the map. So that's where WTOP reporters are. Beltsville to Burke.
23: Got it covered.
16: Georgetown to Gaithersburg.
23: Yep, there too.
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0: 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Here's Frank Hanrahan.
4: Another good day for the Nats as they saw their young superstar James Wood go deep. His 20th homer of the season, Keibert Ruiz, also a solo homer. Nats scored 5 runs in the 4th as the Nats cruise on to a victory over Seattle 10-1 at Nats Park, as the Nats are now 37-35. They'll host Kansas City tomorrow night at Nats Park. Baltimore falls to San Diego 5-2. WNBA, tough one for the Mystics as they lose at the Liberty 86-64. Mystics drop 2 games under 500. 5-7 record as they'll visit Connecticut on Wednesday. New York Knicks are NBA champs, first time since 1973 after beating San Antonio in 5 games. As they will now head back home. They've touched down back in New York, and they'll have their ticker tape parade Thursday in Manhattan. Every time I say ticker tape, I'm afraid I'm going to flub it. So I'm proud that I've actually said it and not flubbed it. World Cup, we got Germany routing Curacao 7-1. Netherlands and Japan 2-2 draw. They played that one in Dallas. In Philadelphia right now, it's Group E play, with Ivory Coast and Ecuador scoreless in the 61st minute. Team USA versus Australia, that'll be Friday at 3 o'clock. Australia comes in after a 2-0 victory over Turkey. And the Stanley Cup Finals, game number 6, just underway, zip-zip. Carolina can close out tonight, visiting the Vegas Golden Knights. Frank Hanrahan, WTOP Sports.
0: Thank you so much, Frank. And coming up after traffic and weather, the White House says a peace deal has been reached with Iran. Also, we're going to take you live to the Ellipse and the Freedom 250 Fan Fest. Our WTOP's Jimmy Alexander is there, and we're going to speak with him in a couple of minutes. It's 8:26.
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1: East at 40 miles an hour, 60 mile an hour wind gusts and quarter size hail. There is some rotation with this cell, so we're going to watch this very closely. But that is a nasty cell just to the north of the Interstate 70 corridor. South of there, we're seeing some storms popping up in northern portions of Montgomery County now, just to the west of the district now in Fairfax County. And then there's that one cell we've been tracking for a while now moving up to Prince William County right now. So we'll keep an eye on these cells because they start affecting the National Mall where so much is going on this evening. Really nasty cells along the Route 50 corridor from around Riva to Annapolis, and that getting ready to affect the Bay Bridge. We'll have to watch out for the Bay Bridge in case there is some severe thunderstorm warnings or at least some high winds that may affect traffic. So the severe thunderstorm watch goes until 11 o'clock. And we still got a cold front off to our west, so there is a risk for severe weather for the next several hours. Damaging winds, the main threat, still could be an isolated tornado, too. We'll keep you updated. Mike Stenifer, WTOP News.
2: 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Right now, 85 at DuPont Circle, 82 in Germantown, 82 in Annandale at 831.
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2: Good evening to you. I'm Liz Anderson. Andrew Mitchell is our producer. The top story we're following for you tonight, it is Fight Night at the White House. Fans have gathered for UFC Freedom 250, which is taking place on the South Lawn. WTOP's Jimmy Alexander is there and joins us live. What's going on, Jimmy?
6: Well, Liz, President Donald Trump on his 80th birthday, joined by Dana White, just left the Blue Room, and he made his first appearance right now in the Octagon, almost like the Roman Coliseum on the South Lawn of the White House. Got a big ovation, and right before that, the Zac Brown Band, along with the Army Chorus, performed the national anthem, and people are so amped up right now. The sun is setting. We just had a flyover with so many jets. I couldn't tell if it was the Blue Angels. They went by so fast, and there were so many of them, I couldn't count how many there were. It was huge. People are just, the excitement here, everybody's having a great time now because they're ready. This is a thing that people have traveled from around the world to experience. I've met people from England. I've met people from Ireland, even the Eastern European country, Georgia. And so many, even people from travel from Iowa, Georgia, California, and they all say the same thing. They wanted to be here because they believe this will never happen again. This is the one-time deal where they would have an actual octagon on the South Lawn of the White House. And for the UFC to have this kind of event from a sport, if you think about it, it's only been around since 1993. And for them to grow from that, from this league, this organization that was banned in many states because they said it was too barbaric. And then when Dana White and these two brothers that bought it from the original owner, he became friends with President Trump because President Trump allowed him to bring the UFC to the Taj Mahal, his casino in Atlantic City. And that's how that relationship that extends to today on President Trump's 80th birthday with this huge fight right on the South Lawn of the White House.
2: Thank you so much, Jimmy. And I have one quick question. I'm assuming there's no impacts from the weather just yet?
6: Not right now. Now, it is getting dark now. The clouds of over like the old office, the old executive building and the White House, it's very dark right now. And to the and to the left of it. Now, I did hear that if there are any weather episodes, any issues, that we would hear announcements being made over the speakers. That's everywhere out here. So they have a plan of action to get people to safety if something does come up. Now, I can tell you right now, the announcers are talking. I can see they're about to start the show.
2: Thank you so much, Jimmy Alexander, live from the Ellipse.

0: UFC Freedom 250. And as Jimmy was mentioning, the Secret Service says contingency plans are in place if the weather turns dicey. It's similar to what they've used during past 4th of July celebrations. And attendees should expect to be relocated to designated shelters or safe areas if conditions make that necessary. The Secret Service says they're working with D.C. government and other partners out of the city's Emergency Operations Center throughout the city and throughout the city. All attendees are encouraged to stay informed with the latest public safety, transportation, traffic, and weather updates at 250.dc.gov. And another story we're following tonight, President Trump has posted that the deal with the Islamic Republic of Iran is now complete and says the Strait of Hormuz will open immediately. Congratulations to all. That's what he wrote on his social media site. Also, I hereby fully authorize the toll-free opening of the Strait of Hormuz and simultaneously herewith authorize the immediate removal of the United States naval blockade. Now to Geneva, where thousands of protesters are taking to the streets ahead of the G7 summit across the border in France. Demonstrators include environmental groups, feminists, pro-Palestinian activists, and others voicing opposition to the policies of major world leaders, including President Trump. The summit, which begins Monday in Evian, will focus on issues like the Middle East, Ukraine, and the global economy. President Trump is expected to attend. Heavy security is in place with thousands of police deployed and border restrictions tightened as leaders gather nearby. Coming up after traffic and weather, which Toyota model is the most wanted used car? And then a top AI company is pulling back its most advanced models. It's 8:36.
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0: 8:38. Allen in the traffic center.
9: Well, now that that crash is clear southbound north of 95, north of Thornburg, don't have, really have much have anything to talk about right now. The Beltway is in excellent shape through Maryland and Virginia, across the Legion of Wilson Bridges, 95, BW Parkway, good between the Beltways, 50 running well, too, and over the Bay Bridge, I-270, no issues at the moment. In Virginia, 95 and 66 are clear, even in the district, 295, 395, 3rd Street Tunnel, report nothing in the way. We do, however, have an issue on 202 in Prince George's County, Landover Road. There's a crash at Route 50, one lane blocked heading west and one lane blocked going eastbound. Apparently, traffic signaling is involved in this, so I think they're going to be out there for a few minutes to get this sorted out. 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Rise above battlefield uncertainty with situational awareness. Command the mission with clarity for warriors at the edge. Ultra INC, powering decision. I'm Alan Etter with your next traffic report in less than 10 minutes.
0: Now to the PJ Fitzpatrick Home Improvement Weather Desk for your home's window, siding, doors, and bath. 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Here's WTOP meteorologist Mike Steneford.
10: And the radar has really started to light up across the immediate metro area over the last 10 or 15 minutes. Still watching a severe thunderstorm near Westminster, Maryland, moving off to the northeast at around 40 miles an hour. Watch out for 60 mile an hour wind gusts along with some hail. South of there, heavy storms affecting Damascus, getting ready to cross over Interstate 70 right near the Mount Airy area. Other big storms getting ready to cross Interstate 70 from Cooksville to around Ellicott City. Big storm right around the Laurel area that stretches around Odenton. And we've got a cell that's trying to clip the National Mall right now. It looks like it's just north of I-66. It may affect portions of northwestern D.C. with some gusty winds and some heavy rain. Heavy cells across the Wolf Trap area, too. And we're watching some cells getting ready to move into Fairfax County. And also, another cell that's affecting the Bay Bridge right now. I just saw a wind gust of 36 miles an hour. So a severe thunderstorm watch continues until 11 o'clock. Storms will continue to develop over the next several hours. And then we've still got the squall line with the cold front coming our way from the west. So a severe thunderstorm watch goes until 11 o'clock. Any storms that do develop may produce damaging winds, hail, and even an isolated tornado. Storms out of here after midnight, and much better weather is on the way for Monday and Tuesday. And right now, we've got a temperature of 88 at Reagan National.
0: And right now, it's 80 in Alexandria, 85 at Penn Quarter, 82 in Columbia at 841. Money news on WTOP. Here's Courtney Donahoe.
11: This is the Bloomberg Money Minute. Most cars lose value the moment they leave the dealer lot. However, the Toyota RAV4 Hybrid actually gains it, defying the law of used car economics.
12: You think RAV means roam anywhere vehicle?
13: Ooh. Or rising altitude vehicle?
12: Or rare animal vehicle?
13: RAV!
11: Used late model versions of the RAV4 Hybrid often list for more than their original sticker prices as people rush to buy hybrids on soaring gas prices. In some cases, they even cost more than a new 2026 model fresh from the Toyota factory. For the moment, there aren't enough new hybrid RAV4s to go around. Production slowed down last year as Toyota started making a new generation of the SUV. With fewer new RAV4s reaching showrooms, many would-be buyers have been stuck on waiting lists. And it's so popular that Toyota discontinued all non-hybrid versions of the RAV4 starting this model year. From the Bloomberg Newsroom, I'm Courtney Donahoe on WTOP.
0: Anthropic, one of the world's top AI companies, is pulling back its most advanced models, Mythos 5 and Fable 5. That comes after the Trump administration raised security concerns and asked the company to block access for foreign nationals. In response, Anthropic says it decided to block access more broadly.
14: This is considered one of the most sweeping directives targeting an American AI company. It follows an executive order the president signed earlier this month that asks tech companies to give the administration access to their AI models before releasing them to the public.
0: That's ABC's Christian Cordero. We've been talking about this, but we are not alone. Many communities up and down the East Coast could see rough weather. Fox Weather's Haley Meyer.
15: Severe thunderstorms expected to break out along the East Coast from New York all the way down the I-95 corridor. More than 70 million Americans under that level 2 out of 5 risk and another 30 million under the level 1. That 2 out of 5 is expansive. It extends from the capital of New York all the way down through Atlanta, Georgia. And so we've got a lot going on. World Cup matches, a lot of travel probably happening. It is a weekend. So that is going to be a bit of an issue. And it will come in two ways. We've got one round of thunderstorms, more discrete storms in the warm sector of this area of low pressure, and this cold front. And then the cold front will be that final blow of damaging wind.
0: It could be another tough hit for some areas after severe storms knocked out power for tens of thousands of people across parts of the eastern U.S. last week. Coming up on WTOP, we have a couple of product recalls to tell you about, from baby formula to pasta sauce. More news on the way in seconds.
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0: 8:45, I'm Liz Anderson. Thanks so much for being with us tonight. A popular baby formula is being recalled after a serious health concern. Nara Organics has pulled its organic formula sold at Target and online after a multi-state outbreak of infant botulism. The CDC says three babies in California, Pennsylvania, and Washington got sick after drinking the formula and were hospitalized. Infant botulism is rare but can cause breathing problems and other serious symptoms. Officials say there's no risk of a formula shortage, but parents are being urged to stop using the product immediately. Now to another recall. A Tennessee company is recalling more than 900 cases of Alfredo sauce over possible salmonella contamination. The sauce, made by Coffee Connection Company, was sold in 41 states, including Maryland and Virginia. The FDA has labeled this a Class 1 recall, its most serious level, meaning it could cause serious illness. The problem is linked to a dry milk powder ingredient that was already recalled by a supplier. The sauce comes in large sealed bags packed by the case. The sound of your voice can now be used to develop a medical diagnosis thanks to new developments in AI. Digital expert Kim Commando talks about the new tech with WTOP's Ralph Fox.
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0: 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Traffic and weather on WTOP, Allen in the Traffic Center.
9: All right, got a crash now just dispatched in Virginia. It's on the entrance ramp coming off Fairview Park Drive to access the inner loop of the Beltway before 66. Looks like you got one spun out there, and it's on the right side of the ramp. So fire department still responding there, so watch your mirrors. In Maryland, looks like there are off and on delays on the BW Parkway, basically between 175 and 197, headed both directions. No crashes reported, just volume. Southbound 95 slowing briefly out of Calverton in Maryland to get onto the outer loop of the Beltway. That's just volume. I-270 reporting no issues right now in Maryland, and it is just a brief delay now. Southbound 95 in Virginia to get over the Occoquan River. 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Don't miss Melissa Etheridge and Wynonna Judd live at Wolf Trap June 24th. 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Tickets on sale now at wolftrap.org. I'm Alan Etter with your next traffic report in less than 10 minutes.
0: Now to WTOP meteorologist Mike Stenniford. And like you said last time, the radar is starting to pop. It looks like the streets are slick outside. Even though it's dark, I can tell it's a little slick.
10: Yeah, that one storm that popped up is right over the northern portion of the district right now. Just barely missed the National Mall, but it is raining heavily in northwestern D.C. right now. I'm watching a really nasty thunderstorm across the northern portion of our listening area from Westminster to just to the north of Eldersburg, approaching Reisterstown. Winds of about 60 miles an hour and some hail here. There has been some rotation with this cell here, too, so we're watching that closely. And Interstate 70 now, you're seeing heavy rainfall from Mount Airy eastward all the way to Baltimore. Heavy rain now from Mount Airy southward to the Columbia area. Now engulfing much of I-95 from the Beltway around Silver Spring northward all the way to Baltimore now. And other heavy cells are coming up from the south, which may clip the National Mall as they move right through the southern portion of Fairfax County. So we had some wind gusts up to 37 miles an hour as this little squall line went across the Bay Bridge. But that's moving north of the bridge now, so things should calm down there. Severe thunderstorm watch continues until 11 o'clock. Got this activity right across the immediate metro area right now. Once that moves out, we'll have to watch for the front to come through. It still could be a risk of some severe thunderstorms before midnight. That's why the severe thunderstorm watch goes until 11 o'clock. After midnight, clearing, turning less muggy, lows in the low to mid-60s. A couple of really nice days, Monday and Tuesday, with much lower humidity. Warmer and more muggy by Wednesday with risk of storms and highs low to mid-80s. And right now, Liz, temperature of 88 at Reagan National.
0: Thank you so much, Mike. And 83 at BWI Marshall. 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
0: 8:53, it's feast or famine in our test drives lately. WTOP's John Aaron has gone from a $100,000 mega SUV to an economy car, but you may actually like it.
6: Okay, so after Nissan handed me one of its priciest offerings, a $100,000 QX80 Sport from its luxury brand Infiniti, I was loaned the company's least expensive U.S. model for 2026, the simple Nissan Sentra. The price, a breezy $29,685 after shipping for this higher-end version. This one is the Sentra SL, and it stands out because of its surprisingly posh interior. Web editor Jose Umana compared it to his Camry.
7: Okay, these seats are a little more lush than mine.
6: Really?
7: I think so, yeah. They feel a little lush. I like the lights in the interior, to be honest with you.
6: This SL trim does feature snazzy, quilted gray synthetic leather seats, set off further by ambient lighting strips.
7: For a Nissan to have this and it's under $30,000, it's not bad. It's really good interior.
6: You even get a heated steering wheel. and the back seat offered plenty of space to my kids. Now, while climate functions were thankfully kept off the touchscreen, this did feature a touch-sensitive climate control panel that was a little harder to use than the physical buttons I crave. This one is not fast, but it's just fine for getting around town, and handling is nimble. Dark alloy wheels help add some visual interest against the imperial bronze paint. Overall, this Sentra SL adds some much-needed style to a category usually associated with frumpiness. John Aaron, WTOP News.
0: And you can see photos at WTOP.com. At the box office this weekend, Steven Spielberg is back on top. At the box office, his new film, Disclosure Day, brought in $44 million in the U.S. and nearly $93 million worldwide in its opening weekend, marking his strongest debut for an original movie. Meanwhile, Obsession keeps defying expectations. After opening at $17 million, it's now topped that number for four straight weekends, adding another $19 million and pushing its North American total to more than $188 million. Sports on WTOP, powered by Maximus, moving people and technology forward. Here's Frank Hanrahan.
8: All right, good day for the Nats as they just pound Seattle 10-1. Another good day for James Wood. Hits his 20th homer of the season. Kaber Ruiz with a solo homer as well, as the Nats scored five runs in the fourth inning. Cruise by Seattle 10-1. The Nats are now 37-35. They'll host Kansas City tomorrow night at Nats Park. Birds lose to San Diego 5-2. Mystics fall at the Liberty 86-64. Mystics drop to 5-7 on the season. Visit Connecticut on Wednesday night. Champs are the Knicks of the NBA. First time in 53 years after beating San Antonio five games. So now the Wizards are on the clock, Liz. They haven't won in, I'm trying to do the math here, since 79. So that's what, 50-ish? Almost 50 years.
0: Almost.
8: 47 years. New York will have its parade on Thursday in Manhattan. World Cup, we got a goal here late from Ivory Coast, leading Ecuador 1-0 as they scored in the 89th or the 90th minute, rather. So drama there as they play in Group E play. Netherlands and Japan ended in a 2-2 draw. United States versus Australia, that'll be Friday at 3 o'clock. And Germany routes Curacao 7-1. We got the Stanley Cup finals going on right now. Carolina trying to win it tonight, up 1-0 at Vegas late in the first period of play. Frank Hanrahan, WTOP Sports.
0: Thank you so much, Frank. And coming up on WTOP, President Trump says a deal has been reached with Iran. He's authorized an end to the U.S. naval blockade in the Strait of Hormuz. Also, storms are moving through the WTOP listening area, and we will keep you up to date with the latest traffic and weather on the way in about 60 seconds.
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0: Traffic and weather on WTOP. Let's start with Alan Etter in the traffic center.
9: Well, we've got some weather moving through the area right now, affecting areas inside the Beltway, outside the Beltway, north of town, and also Virginia. We can see in the cameras that it's raining heavily in the Lorton area down in Virginia along 95. Also through Silver Spring and Bethesda around the Beltway, you're seeing some lightning here at the WTOP studios in Friendship Heights. Despite that, we don't have any major issues to report on any of our roadways. The Beltway clear through Maryland and Virginia, 295, 395, both running well through the district. The WTOP Traffic Center is presented by Window Nation. Right now, buy four windows, get four free. Visit windownation.com today. I'm Alan Etter with your next traffic report in less than 10 minutes.
0: And as Alan was mentioning, we do have some rain moving through the area. We're under a severe thunderstorm watch until 11 p.m. And as he mentioned, rain in Silver Spring, also in the Wheaton Glenmont area and South Laurel in the Laurel area, as well as the Glen Burnie area. Those are among multiple areas that are getting rain right now. Right now, it's 75 degrees at Fort Belvoir, 82 in Foggy Bottom, 84 degrees in Silver Spring at 8:59.
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0: Good evening. I'm Liz Anderson. Coming up, we are under a severe thunderstorm watch until 11 p.m. throughout the WTOP listening area. We're going to check in with WTOP meteorologist Mike Steneford in about 2 minutes. Also, President Trump celebrating his 80th birthday with a Freedom 250 UFC match on the White House lawn. It is 9 o'clock.
12: From ABC News, I'm Chuck Siebertson. 5 more days until the oil tankers move and the Strait of Hormuz gets back to normal. That indicated by President Trump, announcing on social media the immediate lifting of the U.S. Navy blockade of the oil shipping route. It also writes that the Strait isn't opening, though, until the signing of the deal next Friday. It's because mines have to be cleared, says the president. Iran's National Security Council says the war on all fronts, including Lebanon, will end immediately and permanently starting tonight. It says negotiations for a final agreement will be postponed until after the U.S. fulfills its obligations. ABC's Martha Raddatz in Jerusalem.
13: But the technical details of the nuclear portion are yet to be established. Former Israeli senior military intelligence officer Avner Villarn telling us Iran that it is doubtful Prime Minister Netanyahu would support the deal.
14: Well, we've known the Iranians for many years. You don't really believe that. The fact that they promised or they signed something is worth anything.
13: White House officials have said this agreement is not based on trust, but verification. And this still has a very long way to go before any permanent peace or nuclear deal is hammered out.
12: If the Strait doesn't open, it's bad news for gasoline prices, says Bob McNally, head of Rapidan Energy Group.
15: We've lost well over a billion barrels of oil in the world market.
12: And the world market sets the price even of our U.S. oil. President Trump will travel tonight to a G7 summit in Evian, France, a large demonstration near the site of the summit in nearby Geneva today. Switzerland and France say they are mobilizing thousands of troops to ensure security. The first sporting event at the White House scheduled for tonight, a $60 million sponsor-covered UFC cage fight. Mr. Trump has a long friendship with UFC's chief and owns stock in its parent company. Russians launching a massive missile attack at Ukraine. 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
0: It is 9:02 on this Sunday, June 14th, down to 75 degrees. We are staying alert for severe weather. Good evening. I'm Sarah Jacobs. Our top story this hour is the weather. We are under the threat of severe weather across the listening area with a severe thunderstorm watch in effect until 11 o'clock. WTOP meteorologist Mike Steneford joins us live once again with the latest.
10: Hey, we're watching a severe thunderstorm in eastern Carroll County, right around the Eldersburg area, moving out the east at 35 miles an hour. This is going to quickly move out of our listening area. South of there, Interstate 70 is just getting pounded from Mount Airy eastward through Ellicott City, then to Baltimore. Very heavy rainfall, gusty winds with these cells. They move off the northeast around 40 miles an hour. South of there, heavy rain to Ellicott City, to Columbia, and then across much of the I-95 corridor from the Beltway all the way to Baltimore. And much of the Beltway from right around the 270 split all the way to the I-95 intersection to Greenbelt, seeing very heavy rainfall right now. We were watching a thunderstorm cell that we thought might clip the National Mall where the UFC fights are going on right now. Looks like it may stay just south of there, so we'll keep a close eye on that. After this band moves through, we'll get a brief break, but we've got a cold front coming our way, and that may set off another squall line in about an hour, hour and a half. And that's the reason why the severe thunderstorm watch goes until 11 o'clock this evening. And I'll be back with your complete forecast in just a couple of minutes.
0: All right. Thank you, Mike. Now, these storms are causing outages. Not too surprising with these gusty winds. Dominion Energy reporting nearly 2,900 customers without power in Northern Virginia. That includes more than 1,700 in Stafford County and more than 800 in Spotsylvania County. UFC Freedom 250 is taking center stage on the south lawn of the White House tonight. There are storms in the area. The National Mall was hit with some gusty winds, but as you just heard Mike say, it looks like a storm that was threatening the mall is skirting to the south. Now, in addition to Mother Nature's fireworks, the manufactured kind are expected to go off several times through the evening prior to each bout and ending with a six-minute finale near the National Mall. There's a long list of closures and detours around the area. Some of those roads could shut down on and off for traffic, and some of the restrictions will remain in effect until tomorrow evening. You can find the full list of closures at WTOP.com. And, of course, stay with us through the evening for traffic and weather every 10 minutes. As part of America's 250th birthday celebration, 10 ocean racing yachts are making a stop in D.C. The district is serving as an official host port for the Clipper Round the World Yacht Race. It's an 11-month competition spanning more than 40,000 nautical miles. Skipper Ella Hebron says one thing that makes the Clipper race different is who gets to take part.
16: The Clipper race is a very unique experience which allows amateur sailors or people who have no experience sailing to do an extraordinary thing, whether that's for them the full 11-month circumnavigation around the world, or it might be one leg across the North Pacific, or it could be multiple of the 8 legs of the race.
0: During the stopover at the wharf in D.C., visitors can tour the Clipper 70 yachts, meet crew members from around the world, and hear the stories of the sailors. Student journalists from all 25 high schools in Montgomery County have signed an open letter after they say a March memo from the district leadership violated press freedom laws. WTOP's Grace Newton has the story.
17: In the letter addressed to MCPS leadership, student journalists say the memo sent by the chief of schools requires an administrator to review all student publications before distribution. Administrators would be required to censor outright, quote, embarrassing moments, ridicule against individuals or groups, and sarcasm that can be interpreted as bullying, according to the student's complaint. They say the memo's vague language could violate legal protections given to student journalists in the state of Maryland. In a response, MCPS leadership says nothing in the memo interferes with student journalist protections. Students are asking school leaders to withdraw the memo and return to a board-approved policy that had previously been in place. Grace Newton, WTOP News.
0: Still trying to decide who to vote for in D.C.'s primary next week? WTOP asked the candidates their thoughts on the most important issues facing the district. You can read the responses at WTOP.com. 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Coming up on WTOP, is corporate America showing more pride? 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
0: 908. Traffic and weather on WTOP. Here's Alan Etter in the traffic center.
9: All right, well, we got a crash now. Northbound direction of the express lanes, I-95 north of the Lorton Road over Pohick Creek. The right shoulder is blocked there, so have some caution as you go past that area. The weather's slowing things down pretty significantly along the top side of the Beltway. We're seeing a pretty heavy rain along 95 as well in Virginia. In Maryland, looks like there are off and on delays on the BW Parkway between 175, 197. This is affecting traffic both ways, both north and southbound. No crashes reported, just a combination of weather and volume. Southbound 95 slowing briefly south of Calverton to get onto the outer loop of the Beltway in Maryland. I-270 reporting no issues at the moment, and it's just a brief delay now, southbound 95 in Virginia to get over the Occoquan. 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I'm Alan Etter with your next traffic report in 10 minutes.
0: And now to WTOP meteorologist Mike Stiniford.
10: And we're watching some heavy rainfall across the northern portion of our listening area. As Alan mentioned, heavy rain along the top end of the Beltway. That's starting to move north of the Beltway. Now, I-95 from the Beltway all the way to Baltimore, you're in pockets of heavy rain at times. Visibility is quite low and some gusty winds. And Interstate 70 getting pounded with heavy rain now from Cooksville eastward all the way to the Baltimore area. Just to the south of the National Mall, watching a thunderstorm stretching from Alexandria to Fort Washington. May see some gusty winds from an outflow boundary across the mall, but looks like the rain will stay just to the south there, which is some good news for people who are outdoors at the present time. To the northwest, watching a squall line coming our way. It's associated with an approaching front. And because of that, the National Weather Service keeps the severe thunderstorm watch going until 11 o'clock. Scattered storms will re-enter the region from the northwest over the next hour. Some storms could be severe. They'll end after midnight. Overnight clearing and becoming less muggy, low to mid-60s. A couple really nice days Monday and Tuesday with pleasant temperatures and low humidity. And by Wednesday, becoming muggy with the risk of afternoon storms. And right now, we got a temperature of 80 at Reagan National.
0: 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Here's Nathan Hager.
2: This is a Bloomberg Money Minute. A quiet turnaround is happening in corporate America just in time for Pride Month.
3: This year, Target is trimming back Pride items in stores.
2: You may remember the backlash over Target's LGBTQ-themed collection a few years back. Now companies are spending more on Pride-themed causes with a little less publicity.
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20: You're seeing more named sponsors for NYC Pride, which last year they were all kind of, as the organizers called them, silent partners.
2: But this year, Target, MasterCard, and Sky Vodka are putting their names and dollars back behind the parade. American Eagle and Levi Strauss are boosting their gay rights support as well. But Green says companies are still cautious about bringing their merchandise out.
20: It's online, so the e-commerce is there, but they're more tactical about where and community aware about where you might go and see a big display versus a small display.
2: From the Bloomberg Newsroom, I'm Nathan Hager on WTOP.
0: Coming up on WTOP, breaking down our political views isn't as simple as just left, right, or middle these days. We'll take a closer look with the Washington Post. It's 9:12.
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5: 914, I'm Sarah Jacobs. You think politics is just red versus blue or left versus right? Well, think again. A new Pew Research Center study shows it is far more complicated. Americans fall into 9 different political groups. Washington Post polling director Scott Clement joined WTOP to provide some of the study's key findings.
6: Definitely a bigger picture than red and blue in this study. So Pew split up the groups based on their values and their views on a whole host of different political issues, sort of ignoring whether they identify about Democrats and Republicans. And they end up finding 4 groups on the left and 4 groups on the right. Just starting with the right side of the political spectrum, they found 2 that are really committed conservatives. One they dubbed Faith First Conservative, the group that's really driven by more religiously conservative views, particularly viewing that the U.S. should be driven by Christian principles. And then another group they called the No Apologies Right. Along with that name, this is a group that is unapologetically conservative. Most of them say they like it when politicians they agree with humiliate their political opponents. So that was a very unique view for that group. But there are a couple groups in both parties, including on the right and leading conservative, that are less strident in their views. So, for instance, there were a couple Republican-leaning groups, the unconventional right, the pragmatic and polite right, that were either more moderate on questions of abortion or religion or guns, or that they really didn't like abrasive political rhetoric, were just uncomfortable with things like sharp partisan bickering. Those are lower turnout groups, too. So they, you know, come in and out of the electorate.
7: You know, and it did find that a lot of people fall somewhere in the middle, but, you know, things still feel divided. Did this research shed any light on that?
6: You know, I think it shed some new light on the current moment of political divisions. We've known for a long time there are these core parts of the left and the right that turn out at high rates, loyally support each party, and that, you know, some of the high presidential elections are decided by some people that are at least with some conflicting views, but I think it shed some clearer light on who those people in the middle are right now. So, for instance, on the left side of the political spectrum, you have the 2 groups, you know, sort of like you had on the right, one that's loyal liberals, very strong Democrats and loyal to the party, leftward progressives, people who say they like when politicians call themselves democratic socialists, that they're very comfortable with people using they, them pronouns. That's something that stands out. But then those are the smaller groups in the Democratic Party. The big one is this order and opportunity left, a group that combines, you know, somewhat liberal leaning views on the views on the economy, views on the, you know, economic system. But, you know, they tend to think there should be more border security. They're fine with policing aggressively, and they also are optimistic about their ability to get ahead. This is the biggest single group Pew identified, and about a quarter of them are lean Republicans. So each party has a shot at some of these groups.
7: Was there anything else striking to you when you kind of went through this data and just saw how these different groups are put together?
6: One thing is how they animate the 2 debates that happen within the parties and the many debates on various issues that happen within the parties. I think it underscores the difficulty of each party in keeping all of their supporters happy and satisfied, and how they have to really weigh the competing demands of, you know, for instance, Democrats, of people who are leftward progressives, but also people who have very different views than leftward progressives on a number of issues. Same thing on the right. There are groups that are excited when politicians take a very Trumpian approach to politics, and the people that are not comfortable with that. When it comes down to big high turnout elections, especially the presidential elections, these parties really can't afford to leave anybody on the sidelines. They need to try to appeal to all of them, and that's it illustrates that challenge.
5: That is Washington Post polling director Scott Clement. A quick look at the top stories we're working on at WTOP. Our entire listening area is under a severe thunderstorm watch until 11 p.m. These storms could produce gusty winds, heavy rain, and even some flash flooding. President Trump announced tonight an agreement's been reached between the U.S. and Iran in that he is ending the U.S. naval blockade in the Strait of Hormuz. Keep it here for full details in the minutes ahead. Traffic and weather on WTOP. Here is Alan Etter in the traffic center.
9: And the rain is the big story at the moment. We're seeing some slow traffic, especially along the top side of the Beltway. No accidents reported at the moment. It's raining hard in Virginia, too. We got a crash northbound in the express lanes of I-95 just north of Lorton Road over Pohick Creek. That's blocking the right shoulder. And now blocking a right lane as well with the police and an ambulance now on the scene. One lane getting by to the left. In Maryland, BW Parkway seeing off and on delays both directions between routes 175 and 197. No incidents reported there, just volume and weather. Southbound in 95 slowing briefly out of Calverton in Maryland as drivers merge onto the outer loop of the Beltway. Again, rain affecting the situation there as well. I-270 is in good shape right now with no reported issues. And in Virginia, just a brief slowdown now, remaining southbound 95 approaching the Occoquan River. And brought to you by Ultra INC. Outpace the threat by turning complex data into decisive action. Ignite decision dominance at the forward edge. Ultra INC powering decision. I'm Alan Etter with your next traffic report in 10 minutes.
5: And now we go to WTOP meteorologist Mike Stiniford. We've got this severe thunderstorm watch. Do we have active warnings at this time?
10: Not at this time. We've got that one warning for Eastern Carroll County, but that cell has now moved into the Baltimore area, so it's out of our area. But as Alan mentioned, heavy rain is causing some problems. Interstate 95, you're in and out of some heavy rain from the Beltway all the way up to Baltimore. Interstate 70 continues to just get pounded with heavy rain from Cooksville all the way off and on through to the Baltimore area. And very heavy rain now moving through Columbia and Ellicott City areas and also around Dayton and just north of Clarksville. Other cells now right around on 285 on the Beltway, right around the Suitland, the Silver Hill area, and also around Upper Marlboro. This activity moving off northeast around 40 miles an hour. So the Beltway getting wet to the east of Alexandria right now. Once these cells move out, we'll get a brief break, but we've got another band of thunderstorms coming our way, getting ready to move into the Shenandoah Valley. That's associated with a cold front coming our way. So the severe thunderstorm watch will continue until 11 o'clock this evening. A break after these storms move out, and then more storms will move in, and storms will end by midnight as the front comes through. Some storms could be severe. Overnight clearing and becoming less muggy. Lows will be in the low to mid-60s. Tomorrow and Tuesday looking great with sunshine and lower humidity and cooler temperatures. But by Wednesday, muggy again with the risk of thunderstorms and highs in the low to mid-80s. Right now, temperature of 80 degrees at Reagan National.
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5: It's 9:23. Authorities say a pilot and 11 passengers have been killed in a plane crash in Missouri. The Missouri Highway Patrol said the plane was taking people up to skydive. Emergency responders got a call the plane was down and on fire about 11:30 this morning. It happened in a field next to Butler Memorial Airport. Butler's about 65 miles south of Kansas City. There are not a lot of details available at this point, but the NTSB is expected to investigate. More than 200 years ago, the concept of the stethoscope changed healthcare, allowing doctors to listen to your heart, your lungs, the growling of your stomach. Well, now AI can diagnose a number of concerns simply by the sound of your voice. Digital expert Kim Commando talks about the new developments with WTOP's Ralph Fox.
12: While no two fingerprints are the same, it's the same with your voice. A new clinically validated technology is changing the healthcare industry.
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5: The Food and Drug Administration is recalling an infant formula linked to a rare illness.
14: The FDA says babies in three states were hospitalized and treated for infant botulism. They have linked the illness to Nara Organics whole milk organic powdered infant formula sold at Nara.com and at Target stores. That's been recalled, and the FDA says it makes up less than 1% of all infant formula sold in the U.S., so there are no worries about shortages. Brian Clark, ABC News.
5: Sports on WTOP brought to you by Amentum, delivering advanced solutions for space and defense. Here's Frank Hanrahan.
15: So in baseball, James Wood cracking another homer, 20 and counting for the only native. Playing for his hometown team, Keibert Ruiz, solo homer. Nats scored five runs in the fourth. Nats beat up on Seattle 10-1, so they win that series. Nats are two games over 500, 37-35 record. And for skipper Blake Butera, good to see them bounce back from that tough loss to San Francisco on the road before this series.
16: I think really good teams do a great job of learning, but then also flushing before the next game. And these guys continue to do it. I mean, they're relentless. They play their tails off every single day. You just watch the way these guys are running around the field, flying around, and our pitchers coming in attacking hitters. And
15: Nats get Kansas City tomorrow night at Nats Park. Baltimore falls to San Diego 5-2. Colorado Rockies beat the Athletics 23-9 at Las Vegas ballpark. It was the most runs given up in a game by the A's since 1955. A little history. Mystics lose at the Liberty 86-64. Mystics at Connecticut Wednesday. At the World Cup, we had a late goal from Ivory Coast beating Ecuador 1-0. Germany routes Curacao 7-1. Netherlands and Japan play to a 2-2 draw. United States will face Australia Friday at 3 o'clock, second match of Group D play. Australia, don't sleep on them, beat Turkey 2-0 early this morning in Vancouver. At the Stanley Cup, from the World to the Stanley Cup, we got Carolina trying to close out the Vegas Golden Knights. Carolina leading 1-0 in the second period, as Carolina leads that best-of-seven series 3-2. Frank Hanrahan, WTOP Sports.
5: 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We remain under a severe thunderstorm watch, and we will get live updates when we check traffic and weather next. It's 9:27.
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5: 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Alan Etter is in the traffic center.
9: Our top traffic headlines. We've got weather moving pretty quickly through the area, affecting areas around the Beltway in Virginia, north of town through Silver Spring, Bethesda. It doesn't look like a lot going on south of town, though, in our Kobeck cameras. No rain at all in the southwest side of D.C. Traffic moving well along 295 and 395 through the city. Despite that, we don't have any major issues to report on any of our major roadways. The Beltway clear through Maryland.

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1: South of Bowie right now, which may affect Route 50 in between Bowie, Annapolis, and the Bay Bridge over the next 30 to 45 minutes. Still watching a squall line off to our west, just getting ready to move into the Shenandoah Valley. That's the cold front coming our way. Until that gets through here, there'll still be a risk of thunderstorms. That's why the severe thunderstorm watch continues until 11 o'clock. But we're getting well past dark now, and temperatures are starting to cool. So it does look like the risk for severe weather is starting to diminish across the region. And I'll be back in just a couple of minutes with your complete forecast.
2: It is 81 in Rockville, 82 in Ashburn, 76 in Fort Washington at 931.
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2: Good evening. I'm Sarah Jacobs. Andrew Mitchell is our producer. Well, the bad weather in our area has not affected the UFC event at the White House tonight. WTOP's Jimmy Alexander is on the scene with a live update. Perhaps not a live update, but we have been talking to you all night about the rough weather moving through our area. Now, these storms could impact the UFC event on the White House South Lawn. The matches are unfolding outdoors in a giant metal octagon known as the Claw, a separate watch party taking place on the National Mall. WTOP's Jimmy Alexander is there. He says there are plans to clear the event if the weather calls for it.
5: I did hear that if there are any weather episodes, any issues, we will hear announcements being made over the speakers. That's everywhere out here. So they have a plan of action to get people to safety if something does come up.
2: Yeah, the Secret Service says those contingency plans for potential weather impacts include relocating attendees to designated shelters or sanctuary areas. And the Secret Service is urging everyone attending the event to stay informed by visiting 250.gov.dc for the latest updates. We also have some breaking news with President Trump claiming a deal between the U.S. and Iran. He made that announcement before the UFC fight on the South Lawn and before he is set to depart for a world leader summit in France. ABC News White House correspondent Karen Travers is in Geneva, Switzerland to cover that summit. She has the latest on this.
6: President Trump in a social media post says a deal between the U.S. and Iran is now, quote, complete. He says the U.S. Navy blockade of Iranian ports will now be lifted and claims he's authorizing the, quote, toll-free opening of the Strait of Hormuz, the waterway that's been blocked by Iran for months. There's no mention in the president's post about what was agreed to in terms of Iran's highly enriched uranium. This memo of understanding was aimed at reopening the strait to shipping traffic and then starting a period of further negotiations on Iran's nuclear program, an issue that has complicated recent talks between the U.S. and Iran. Karen Travers, ABC News, Geneva, Switzerland.
2: And word of this deal to end the Iran war has sent stock prices in Asia soaring, while oil prices have slipped more than $3 a barrel. Now back to Geneva, where that summit is happening. French and Swiss authorities have imposed extensive security measures as President Trump and other leaders attend that G7 summit. It's a summit of the leading industrialized nations, and there are concerns the gathering could trigger violent unrest. The discussions are expected to touch on the Middle East, Ukraine, and global economic imbalances. The summit begins tomorrow in a town on the French side of Lake Geneva. A voting rights group claims it was the target of an FBI raid last week. The group's organizers say federal agents took devices, documents, and computers. Here's ABC investigative correspondent Olivia Rubin.
7: Ohio Organizing Collaborative, which registers voters in the swing state, reportedly saying more than 100 federal agents descended with warrants on Thursday. A board member for the group telling the New York Times the move is part of the administration's, quote, escalating attempt to intimidate civil rights leaders.
2: It's the latest action by President Trump's Republican administration connected to voting or election operations in the states. Ohio's Democratic candidate for governor says she is troubled by the reports of the raid. President Trump has announced another nomination to the Justice Department, and again, he is following a controversial pattern.
8: President Trump is picking James McDonald to be U.S. Attorney.

0: attorney for the Southern District of New York. Arguably, he would be the most prestigious U.S. attorney in the nation. And like other nominees before him, McDonald has been Trump's personal lawyer, representing him in a criminal case. But McDonald does have experience as a federal prosecutor, something other nominees did not have. McDonald would replace Jay Clayton, who is tapped to be the next director of national intelligence. Roger Stern, Fox News.
1: 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And with some severe weather moving through the area, we're going to get a live update with WTOP meteorologist Mike Steniford when we check traffic and weather in 2 minutes.
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1: 9:38. Traffic and weather on WTOP. Let's go back to Alan Etter in the traffic center.
8: Well, the rain has moved past us to the north and the east. Didn't cause much of a problem on the roads anyway, just some slow traffic here and there. The crash still there in Virginia, northbound in the express lanes of I-95, just north of Lorton Road over Powhick Creek. That's blocking a right lane, one lane getting by to the left there. In Maryland, the BW Parkway is seeing off and on delays in both directions, basically between routes 175 and 197. The reported crash northbound at Powder Mill Road apparently was unfounded, or it was a disabled vehicle and it was able to get its act together and move along. In the district, the Southeast-Southwest Freeway, 295 and 3rd Street Tunnel, all reporting no issues at the moment. 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Don't miss Melissa Etheridge and Winona Judd live at Wolf Trap June 24th. 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Tickets on sale now at wolftrap.org. I'm Alan Etter with your next traffic report coming up in 10 minutes.
1: Thank you, Alan. And now we go to the P.J. 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We go to WTOP meteorologist Mike Steniford. Now, Mike, the first round skirted the big UFC event on the White House lawn. Are we going to be so lucky as this next front moves through?
9: It may get here so late that everything may be over with, because okay, the activity is still off into the Shenandoah Valley. The National Weather Service has just canceled the severe thunderstorm watch. So although we did get a good deal of severe weather across southern Maryland and a couple of storms north of I-70, we lucked out in the immediate metro area as the storms pretty much just skirted the National Mall. More storms are on the way tonight. Chance for shower or thunderstorm in the next couple of hours, but this will end after midnight. The front has really slowed down. So we'll see some showers and storms until after midnight. The skies will clear overnight. By sunrise, things should be cooler and less muggy with overnight lows in the low to mid-60s. Partly to mostly sunny, cooler and less muggy tomorrow, highs 80 to 85. And on Tuesday, partly cloudy and mild, highs 75 to 80. Right now, we got a temperature of 80 at Reagan National.
1: And it's 77 outside the WTOP studios. Money news now on WTOP. Here's Charlie Pellett.
10: This is a Bloomberg Money Minute. Hotel rooms are all starting to look alike, thanks in part to corporate ownership.
11: There's sort of a big six, and basically it accounts for over 60% of the world's hotels are basically owned by six corporations.
10: Brandon Presser wrote the story for Bloomberg News.
11: I think that we can think about, you know, big corporations and, you know, the pipelines where they all buy the same beds and the same nightstands from the same places.
10: And then there's the way we're actually using our hotel rooms.
11: Our trips have become a lot shorter over the last 100 years, and we don't dress up for different activities like we used to. We dress more casually now, so we use less storage space in a hotel as well. So all of these things are being taken out of hotels, like drawers and closets, and they're not being replaced with anything.
10: But there is one part of the hotel that owners are pouring money into, and that is the lobby, because people want to post on social media. From the Bloomberg Newsroom, I'm Charlie Peloton, WTOP.
1: 941. It appears politics these days are more than just red and blue or right and left. A new Pew Research Center study shows it's far more complicated. Americans fall into nine different political groups, with names like faith-first conservatives and loyal liberals. But what should the two major political parties take away from this data? Washington Post polling director Scott Clement joined WTOP with his main takeaways.
12: I think it underscores the difficulty of each party in keeping all of their supporters happy and satisfied, and how they have to really weigh the competing demands of, you know, for instance, Democrats, of people who are leftward progressives, but also people who have very different views than leftward progressives on a number of issues. Same thing on the right. There are groups that are excited when politicians take a very Trumpian approach to politics, and the people that are not comfortable with that. When it comes down to big high turnout elections, especially the presidential elections, these parties really can't afford to leave anybody on the sidelines. They need to try to appeal to all of them, and that's it illustrates that challenge.
1: The survey had over 10,000 respondents who were asked about 30 questions on their political attitudes. The price of gasoline has dropped about 10 cents a gallon over the last week.
13: The current national average is about $4 a gallon per gas buddy. This is a significant drop. Over the past month, the average price of a gallon of gas has fallen nearly 9%. These gas prices are still higher than before the war in the Middle East began. Experts say the falling prices are due to the negotiations between the U.S. and Iran. But an ongoing global oil shortage really threatens to spike those prices in the event of escalating tensions.
1: That is ABC's Melissa Adan. Coming up on WTOP, the drive along Route 355 between Friendship Heights and North Bethesda may get a bit more complicated this summer. We'll explain why. It's 944.
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1: Sarah Jacobs. If you drive along Route 355 between Friendship Heights and North Bethesda, it could get a bit complicated this summer. That's because there's now a dedicated bus line. This is as Metro is shutting down three Red Line stations this summer. WTOP's Sean and Ann spoke with Derek Gunn, a district engineer for the Maryland State Highway Administration.
18: So the State Highway Administration, beginning last week, we started implementing about 7.5 lane miles of temporary bus lanes along the corridor along Maryland 355. And as you mentioned a little bit earlier, it's in response to the upcoming major construction that our partners at Metro are undertaking.
19: So tell us what people can expect. It looks like at some points, Derek, there's some narrowing of the lanes as a result. I mean, that part of 355 through Friendship Heights isn't that big to begin with, but now we've got that squeezed in bus lane. So what should people look out for?
18: Right. So we're still putting up portable message signs to alert people to the bus lanes, which officially will go into effect July 6th to align with the shutdown along the red line. They will be in effect until the end of the construction on September 6th. And then at that point, we'll assess conditions accordingly.
20: Are these lanes pretty much 24 hours a day or are there specific times that they'll be used? Can you give us some info on that?
18: I can. So beginning July 6th, the lanes will go into effect, and they will be in effect from 6:30 a.m. in the morning to 9:30 p.m. Monday through Saturdays.
19: Derek, who watches that stretch of road? Do you all have eyes on it? Because if it gets bad, is there any kind of backup plan to help try and get people around the buses that might be clogging up or the drivers getting into the designated bus lanes?
18: Right. So this is a collaborative effort between the State Highway Administration, WMATA, our partners at Montgomery County Department of Transportation and Maryland Transit Administration, just to make sure that operations, that we balance operations between transit users, people using the shuttle service, and the folks who are remaining in auto. So we are implementing various measures, including signal timing adjustments and a few other things, just to make sure that conditions flow well during the summer.
20: Now, as you say, the project is supposed to wrap up September 6th. That's Labor Day weekend. Does that mean the bus lanes will be taken out immediately, or are they going to stay in for a while?
18: Sure. So in the northern bus lane segment from roughly I-495 Capitol Beltway through Marinelli Road, we will be evaluating the performance of the bus lanes for permanency. As part of that effort, we will be getting community feedback and looking towards the businesses and residents just for information about how they performed. Now, in the southern bus lane segment, those will be in place only during the shutdown period. A level of bus service is just insufficient to warrant keeping those permanent.
1: That was Derek Gunn, a district engineer for the Maryland State Highway Administration. It's 9:48. Traffic and weather on WTOP. We go to Alan Etter in the traffic center.
21: Well, that rain has completely moved out of our immediate area. Fortunately, didn't cause much of an impact on traffic overall. Very light volume just about everywhere you look now. The crash that was northbound in the express lanes of I-95, now in Virginia, over Pohick Creek, now clear. No delays through there now. In Maryland, conditions fairly typical for this time of night. On the BW Parkway, going to find some intermittent slowing in both directions between Routes 175 and 197. There was an earlier crash reported around Powder Mill Road, but they didn't find anything there, so they have gone about their own business. In the district, things are running smoothly right now. Southeast Southwest Freeway, DC 295, 3rd Street Tunnel, all moving well with no problems to report. Still have those massive closures down around the White House with the special events going on tonight there. 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I'm Alan Etter with your next traffic report in 10 minutes.
1: Thank you, Alan. And now to WTOP meteorologist Mike Stiniford. The watch may have expired, but I still see activity off to the west. How's that going to affect us this evening?
9: We still could see a shower or thunderstorm over the next couple of hours, but it's going to take a while. That activity just getting to the Shenandoah Valley right now. Ahead of that front, still could be a couple of showers. A little shower just popped up around the Alexandria area, raining kind of heavily on the beltway between Alexandria and Joint Base Andrews, so we'll keep an eye on that. But the risk for severe weather has come to an end, so the National Weather Service canceled the severe thunderstorm watch for our area. So updated forecast, still calling for a risk of a shower or thunderstorm tonight. Front has slowed down some, so it's going to be about 1 or 2 in the morning before we send the all clear on any rain, but no more severe weather to worry about. Overnight, some cooler and drier air will filter in, lows low to mid-60s. Partly to mostly sunny skies, breezy, cooler, and less muggy tomorrow, highs 80 to 85. Tuesday, partly cloudy, highs only 75 to 80. Muggy on Wednesday, a risk of afternoon storms, highs low to mid-80s. And right now, we have a temperature of 80 at Reagan National.
1: 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Coming up on WTOP, the Washington National Opera is suing the Kennedy Center. We'll tell you what that's about in 60 seconds.
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1: It is 9:52. The Washington National Opera is suing the Kennedy Center. WTOP's Sandy Kozel tells us this lawsuit concerns donations the WNO says the Arts Center is withholding.
26: The Washington National Opera announced in January that it was moving performances away from the Kennedy Center, ending 15 years of producing operas there. Since leaving, the WNO said the center has refused to turn over donations meant for the opera company. Their lawsuit claims during the affiliation, the two always remained separate legal entities. The company says it has unsuccessfully tried behind the scenes to get the Kennedy Center to turn over $17 million in donations made by its loyal supporters. The Kennedy Center denies the allegations, saying the opera company accumulated a $72 million deficit to the center between 2011 and 2026. Sandy Kozel, WTOP News.
1: A Manassas man will spend the next decade behind bars for trafficking dangerous drugs. WTOP's Luke Lukert has the story.
27: William Christopher Calloway, 36, was sentenced Friday to a decade in state prison after being convicted on multiple counts tied to the distribution of crystal meth and fentanyl. In the summer of 2023, police watched Calloway pick up a package at a Loudoun County apartment complex. He then got into a car with 39-year-old Ann Lee. Deputies soon pulled the vehicle over, and after a drug dog sniffed around and alerted that drugs were on board, they uncovered 2 pounds of methamphetamine, 1,000 fentanyl-laced pills, and $16,000 in cash. Lee was separately sentenced in 2024 to 14 years in prison, a longer term driven by her prior criminal history. In a statement, Judge Randy Bellows says the sheer volume of drugs and the deadly threat posed by them warranted a sentence above the guidelines. Luke Luger, WTOP News.
1: Two men are dead. Another is seriously injured in separate early morning shootings in southeast D.C. today. Following up on a report of a shooting, six district officers found two men in the area of 5300 East Street Southeast. That's the Marshall Heights neighborhood. Both were suffering gunshot wounds. One was pronounced dead, the other taken to a hospital. The other shooting victim was pronounced dead a little after 1230 this morning. He was found in the area of 2700 Langston Place Southeast by 7th District officers. Anyone with information on either shooting is asked to contact police.
3: Who said cowboys don't cry?
1: Oliver Tree, the California-born singer-songwriter, reportedly died in a helicopter crash this morning. Rio de Janeiro's military fire department said two helicopters collided over the city's western zone, killing all six aboard. Police said Tree's name was on the list of passengers given to aviation authorities, but they've not been able to identify the bodies of those killed in the crash. Tree was known for his signature bowl haircut and for tracks including Life Goes On, When I'm Down, and Cowboys Don't Cry. Oliver Tree was 32. Sports on WTOP, powered by Maximus, moving people and technology forward. Here's Frank Hanrahan.
4: Well, we crowned a NBA champion last night. We may see a Stanley Cup champion tonight as well, with Carolina trying to take care of Vegas up 2-0 in the second period, as Carolina leads this best of seven series 3-2, trying to win this on road ice tonight, with Carolina again leading 2-0 in the second period, late in the second period. The Mystics were in action earlier. They lose the New York Liberty, 86-64. Mystics are 2 games under .500, visit Connecticut on Wednesday. James Wood going deep again, his 20th homer of the year. Nats scored 5 runs in the fourth, beat up on Seattle 10-1. Nats get to Kansas City Monday night at Nats Park. Baltimore falls at home to San Diego 5-2. World Cup, plenty of action. Netherlands, Japan end in a 2-2 draw. Germany all over Curacao 7-1. Ivory Coast gets a late goal and beats Ecuador 1-0. United States will face Australia. Group D play, that'll be Friday at 3 o'clock. Australia beat Turkey 2-0 earlier this morning in Vancouver. Frank Hanrahan, WTOP Sports.
1: Thank you, Frank. Coming up on WTOP, how long until oil tankers begin to move through the Strait of Hormuz now that a deal with Iran has been announced? Traffic and weather in 60 seconds.
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1: Traffic and weather on WTOP, starting with Alan Etter in the Traffic Center.
6: Our top traffic headlines approaching 10 o'clock. The biggest deal at the moment, all the road closures downtown around the White House for the UFC activities are going to remain blocked into tomorrow morning. Some will stay closed through tomorrow afternoon, we're told. Around the Beltway, we're in pretty good shape. No issues to report at this time, any serious ones anyway, that are going to cause any problems for you. Several openings of the Wilson Bridge scheduled overnight between 1 and 4 a.m. to let some tall ships through there. Otherwise, we are in good shape all around the Beltway. Route 50 is good out to and over the Bay Bridge. 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I'm Alan Etter. Your next traffic report with Robert Workman in about 10 minutes.
1: Now to WTOP meteorologist Mike Stiniford.
9: The chance for severe weather has now come to an end across the region as the atmosphere has stabilized. Still a chance of a shower or a thunder shower tonight as a cold front comes through. After midnight, the rain will move out. Skies will clear. It'll turn cooler and less muggy. Overnight lows will be in the low to mid-60s. Partly to mostly sunny skies, cooler and less muggy on Monday. Our highs from 80 to 85. Beautiful on Tuesday, partly cloudy and mild, high 75 to 80. Chance of storms on Wednesday with highs in the 80s. Mike Stiniford, WTOP. News.
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1: President Donald Trump says a deal has been reached with Iran, and he says he has authorized an end to the U.S. naval blockade of Iranian ports in the Strait of Hormuz.
7: This is the most awesome thing I've ever seen down here.
8: UFC Freedom 250 takes over the ellipse. I'm Jimmy Alexander.
26: Beautiful music between the WNO and the Kennedy Center ends up in a lawsuit. I'm Sandy Kozell.
10: From ABC News, I'm Chuck Sievertson. An agreement's reached, say President Trump and Iran. It's not a deal that resolves Iran's nuclear issues, a major reason for the war. Mr. Trump announcing on social media the immediate lifting of the U.S. Navy blockade of the Strait of Hormuz oil shipping route. Also writing that the strait isn't opening until the signing of the deal next Friday. Mines have to be cleared, says the president. Iran's National Security Council says the war on all fronts, including Lebanon, will end immediately and permanently starting tonight. It says negotiations for a final agreement will be postponed until after the U.S. fulfills its obligations. ABC's Martha Raddatz in Jerusalem.
11: This followed a day of uncertainty after Israel struck Hezbollah targets in Beirut, prompting outrage from the president. At least three people were killed and six others wounded in the strikes, according to the Lebanese civil defense. Israel insisting this was retaliation against Hezbollah. Iran's chief negotiator responding to the strikes, calling it proof that the U.S. lacks commitment, saying the bad cop, good cop game is outdated.
10: If the strait doesn't open, it means high gasoline prices, says Bob McNally, head of Rapidan Energy Group.
12: It would be really bad news for the American economy, the global economy, for our consumers, if we don't get a deal and Hormuz remains closed through the summer.
10: President Trump will travel tonight to a G7 summit in Evian, France, a large demonstration near the site of the summit in nearby Geneva today. Switzerland and France say they are mobilizing troops to ensure security. At the White House tonight, a $60 million sponsor-covered UFC cage fight. Mr. Trump has a long friendship with UFC's chief and owns stock in its parent company. The Russians have launched a massive overnight missile attack at Ukraine's capital, says the mayor. 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
26: 10:02 on Sunday, June 14, 2026. 76 degrees right now. Severe thunderstorm watch until 11. Good evening to you. I'm Liz Anderson. The top stories we're following this hour. The stormy weather seems to have subsided for tonight. WTOP meteorologist Mike Steneford is live with the latest. Good evening, Mike.
9: And good evening, Liz. Yeah, the National Weather Service has now canceled that severe thunderstorm watch as the risk for severe weather has now come to an end. Still could be a couple of storms over the next hour or two, and they could produce some lightning. So still need to keep an eye on the sky if you are outdoors. Right now, Doppler radar showing a heavy cell along the beltway right around the Joint Base Andrews area, and then it stretches eastward to around Upper Marlboro. The other big area of storms, pretty much is showers now, just entering the Shenandoah Valley right now. That's associated with the cold front, but the front slowed down, and so the storms, by the time they get here, the cooling of the day, the heat of the day, I should say, is gone. The atmosphere is cold, so the risk for severe weather has now come to an end. So don't be surprised if in the early morning hours of tomorrow morning you hear a shower or a rumble of thunder, but that'll move through fairly quickly. We're going to have some nice weather for Monday and Tuesday. And I'll be back in just a couple of minutes with your complete forecast.
26: Thank you so much, Mike. And now to power outages. We've got some in Northern Virginia. Dominion Energy reporting 2,700 without power there, 1,700 in Stafford County, and 800 in Spotsylvania. And it is fight night at the White House. Fans have gathered for UFC Freedom 250, which is taking place on the South Lawn tonight. WTOP's Jimmy Alexander is there and joins us live.
13: Liz, Diego Lopez will go down in history as the first mixed martial artist to win at UFC Freedom 250. He knocked out fellow featherweight Steve Garcia. And Liz, I don't know how many times you've watched UFC events. I have many times, and even gone to an event in person. And normally, between bouts, they'll show fighters back in the locker room, stretching, and training, getting ready for their fight. Well, here tonight, they're showing them do that. But instead of a back in the locker room, it's from the executive, from the Eisenhower executive office building and that ornate building that's right to the left of the White House. And instead of showing them coming out of the locker room and entering the arena, these fighters are coming from the diplomatic reception room and from the blue room and making their way down the back of the White House to those beautiful white stairs. So that's how they're making this more regal than the average UFC fight. Because remember, the last UFC pay-per-view was from the Prudential Center in Newark. Nothing against Newark, but it doesn't have the grandeur of the White House, Liz.
14: Yeah, two different places, totally different places.
13: I'm not hating on Newark. No, I don't mean that in a bad way.
14: Exactly. Nothing against Newark at all.
13: But I know people here are very happy that the weather is held up. And as I guess we just heard that the warnings are over, right?
14: Correct.
13: Is that what I heard, Liz?
14: Yeah, that's what Mike
13: Perfect.
14: Said. Yep.
13: Because I don't want it to rain on my head.
14: So, curious, just a quick question. Were there any Freedom 250 umbrellas available, you know, just in case the skies didn't cooperate?
13: No, you were not allowed to bring umbrellas or tripods or anything like that on the grounds. But I will tell you, Liz, between the fights, they have like a little music and some of the guys come out for interviews. But that's when the beer line gets very, very long.
14: Thank you so much.
13: And one more thing. Mm-hmm. This is a Pepsi-only venue, which I'm surprised. You can only buy Pepsi, which is surprising that the president, who is famous for loving Diet Coke, on his birthday, they only have Pepsi out here.
14: Oh, that's an interesting point. Interesting observation.
13: Thank you. I get to the meat of the matter there, Liz. Thank you.
14: Thank you so much, Jimmy. It's Jimmy Alexander joining us live from the Ellipse for UFC Freedom 250. Now, 10 racing yachts from one of the world's toughest sailing competitions, the Clipper Around the World Yacht Race, are making a stop in D.C. this weekend. The fleet is arriving at the wharf. It's part of an 11-month journey, traveling more than 40,000 nautical miles. Team Washington, D.C. skipper Ella Hebron tells WTOP her crew has faced many challenges throughout the race.
15: We've had damaged steering, which has meant we've had to retire. We've had medevacs, which set us back 500 miles from the fleet. We've been low on numbers for the whole race, which makes it even tougher on board. Some of those times have been very challenging and not necessarily always given us the best race results, but actually they're the times that we remember the most.
14: Hebron also says the race is a great opportunity for amateur sailors to participate without prior experience. Coming up on WTOP, what Macy's can tell us about the retail economy. Traffic and weather on the way in about 60 seconds.
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14: Traffic and weather on WTOP, Robert Workman in the Traffic Center.
19: Well, apparently VDOT got the word from Mike about the storms moving out and no worried about that. So now they've gone out and set up road work southbound on I-95. They didn't waste any time going out south of Quantico down towards 610 Garrisonville Road. They've already coned off the right lane. We'll see if they take any additional lanes. But right now it's already starting to slow down through there as you head south of Quantico on the way down into Stafford County. Northbound, your lanes are open everywhere. It's wet, so be alert for that. Good news from Bethesda. Looks like they've reopened all lanes now on Wisconsin Avenue between Battery Lane and Woodman. Piedmont Avenue. That had been at least partially blocked in both directions for the last several hours after a crash damaged a utility pole through there. On the Beltway through Silver Spring and Bethesda, your lanes are open. No incidents reported on 270 or I-95 headed north off the Beltway. Selling your car? 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I'm Robert Workman. Your next traffic report in 10 minutes.
14: To WTOP meteorologist Mike Steniford.
9: No more risk of severe weather across the area. The severe thunderstorm watch has been canceled. For tonight, a risk of a shower or thunderstorm until about 1 in the morning, and then we'll get a front through here. Skies will clear. It'll turn cooler and less muggy. Overnight lows in the low to mid 60s. Partly to mostly sunny skies, cooler and less muggy on Monday. Highs 80 to 85. Partly cloudy skies, mild on Tuesday. High 75 to 80. Muggy on Wednesday with a risk of afternoon thunderstorms and highs in the low to mid 80s. Mike Steniford, WTOP News.
14: 80 degrees in Gaithersburg, 79 in Arlington, 74 degrees in Lanham. 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
0: Macy's chairman and CEO Tony Spring says department stores are going to stick around for a while, but they do have to read the consumer.
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0: 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Investing in customer service and improving merchandise paid off at 200 Macy's stores, where comps rose 2.4%. CEO Tony Spring telling Bloomberg that a strategy isn't just closing stores and monetizing assets, but making the shopping experience better for the consumer. 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
14: Coming up on WTOP, D.C. will use ranked choice voting for the first time in this week's upcoming election. So how does it work? An explanation on the way in minutes. It's 10-12.
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14: It's 10:14. I'm Liz Anderson. Thanks so much for being with us. Elections in D.C. take place on Tuesday, and it's going to look very different this year. The city is rolling out ranked choice voting for the first time. WTOP's Nick Iannelli talked with former ANC Commissioner Lisa Rice, who led the effort to get ranked choice voting approved in D.C.
1: I do anticipate that we will have voters who will have a lot of questions. Our Grow Democracy DC Civic Education Fund has been out in the community educating voters, and then we walk them through a sample ballot.
4: If someone asks you, and I'm sure people have asked you, how does ranked choice voting work? Are you able to explain it in a few sentences?
1: I definitely am.
4: Or how do you explain it to people?
1: So what I say is you have up to 5 rankings. Rank your favorite candidate number 1, and then rank in your order of preference 2, 3, 4, 5. You can make one of those a write-in candidate. If you don't want to or can't think of 5 candidates you want to rank, don't worry about. You only have 2 or 3, then you're all set. You can do that. Don't feel forced to rank 5.
4: So if someone doesn't get to 50%, then the person with the least first choice votes gets eliminated. And those who voted for that person, their second choice, those votes get tallied for the second choice.
1: Then the votes are redistributed to whomever they put as their second, yes.
4: Yeah, that would definitely take some explaining.
1: Yeah, and if we're in a place where we can show it on a screen, we have it on a screen and we show round by round. When they see that movement from round to round and they see, oh, those votes get redistributed, I get it. So visualization, it really helps.
4: Okay, so we have 7 candidates for mayor, 5 candidates for DC Councilmember Ward 1, 9 candidates for the at-large race. With so many candidates, someone reaching 50% the first round, especially with the 9 candidates running, that seems unlikely. So how do you think this is going to be different this election night compared to previous election nights?
1: Well, I think it'll be different because people will be waiting. The Board of Elections has let us know that they are waiting until mail-in ballots come in. There are maybe 10, 20, 30,000 mail-in ballots that will not have been received by June 16th. When votes come in, the ranking takes place instantaneously. It's very quick. The long pole in the tent is the mail-in ballots.
4: Right, because they could trickle in.
1: I would assume that there'll be quite a lot because a lot of people are thinking, well, I postmark it June 16th. Well, you got to make sure it's postmarked June 16th, but it doesn't arrive June 16th. And some folks are going to wait till the very last minute. So there could be some significant impact with the addition of the mail-in ballots.
4: What are you looking for to see if this is a success? We're coming up on the election. What are you going to be looking at to see, okay, this was a success or, okay, we need to work on this for next time?
1: I think the very first thing we see is we will have people going into office that have the support of the majority of us. And that is a win. And that is what ranked choice voting is supposed to deliver. I think we also will keep an eye out for how the Board of Elections handles the communication of results. They've got lots of elections coming up. They've got November, and I suspect we'll have 2 or 3 special elections next year. So there will be time to refine that process.
14: That was Lisa Rice, a former ANC commissioner. And are you still trying to decide who to vote for in D.C.'s primary next week? WTOP asked the candidates their thoughts on the most important issues facing D.C. You can read their responses at WTOP.com. You can find them right on our homepage in the election section. A quick look at the top stories we're working on at WTOP. President Trump says a deal has been reached to end the Iran war and to lift the U.S. naval blockade. And fans have gathered for the Freedom 250 watch party at the Ellipse. Keep it here for full details on these stories in the minutes ahead. It is 10:18. Traffic and weather on WTOP. Robert Workman in the traffic center.
19: Pretty slippery out there, even with the rain moving out, so be on the lookout and watch your speed and your braking distance. Still have accident cleanup in Landover in Prince George's County on 202 Landover Road at Route 50. Still tying up some of the turn lanes through there. Be careful if you're coming off of Route 50 onto east or westbound Landover Road. On the right along the Baltimore-Washington Parkway, it looked like we had a fender bender northbound up near Powder Mill Road. I believe that's out of the way now, but still seeing things a little below posted speeds on the way out towards Laurel. Outer loop of the Beltway looks okay coming around towards Silver Spring and across the American Legion Bridge. VDOT has started to set up road work now southbound on I-95 south of Quantico. They're taking away one right lane as you head down towards 610. Starting to get a little bunched up through there. 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I'm Robert Workman. Your next traffic report in 10 minutes.
14: Now to WTOP meteorologist Mike Steniford, and it got a little active tonight. What are we expecting overnight?
9: Things are going to quiet down here. Their cold front's still well off to our northwest, but it really slowed down. The original thinking was the cold front would come in quick enough that we'd get another round of strong, possibly severe thunderstorms, but that's not going to happen. Just some rain showers approaching the Shenandoah Valley right now. So a chance for shower or a thunder shower until around 1 a.m., but the risk for any severe weather, that has come to an end. Overnight, clearing skies have been turning less muggy, lows low to mid-60s. Tomorrow's going to be a nice day, partly to mostly sunny, cooler and less muggy, highs 80 to 85. Partly cloudy skies, even cooler on Tuesday, highs 75 to 80. Warmer and more muggy on Wednesday with the risk of some afternoon thunderstorms. Highs will be in the low to mid-80s. Right now, Gettysburg 80 degrees, Leesburg 81. And Liz, we got a temperature of 79 at Reagan National.
14: 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Coming up on WTOP, political views these days are more nuanced than red versus blue. That's what a new study finds. More news on the way in about 60 seconds.
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14: 10:21, the Washington National Opera says it couldn't work out a money dispute with the Kennedy Center. Now WTOP Sandy Kozel reports it's taking that fight to court.
26: The Washington National Opera, which decided in January to move out of the Kennedy Center, says it has tried to resolve an issue with $17 million in donations that it says are being withheld by the Arts Center. It says the funds represent years of gifts from loyal supporters who gave specifically to advance the WNO's mission, its performances, artists, and education. But the Kennedy Center argues that its longstanding agreement with the opera company created a significant financial strain on the institution. It denies the allegations and plans to countersue. Sandy Kozel, WTOP News.
14: A new study is breaking political views outside of the standard red versus blue boxes. Pew Research Center surveyed over 10,000 Americans on roughly 30 political attitudes, and the results broke down potential voters into 9 different groups. Only one group accounted for over 15% of U.S. adults. Washington Post polling director Scott Clement joined WTOP to tell us about that group.
11: The big one is this Order and Opportunity Left, a group that combines, you know, somewhat liberal-leaning views on the economy, views on the, you know, economic system, but, you know, they tend to think there should be more border security. They're fine with policing aggressively, and they also are optimistic about their ability to get ahead. This is the biggest single group Pew identified, and about a quarter of them are lean Republicans. So each party has a shot at some of these groups.
14: Faith First, conservatives, and the unconventional right were tied as the largest groups on the right.
1: A Manassas man will spend the next decade in prison for drug trafficking. WTOP's Luke Lukert has the latest.
10: 36-year-old William Christopher Calloway was sentenced to 10 years in state prison Friday for several counts of trafficking meth and fentanyl. In the summer of 2023, police saw Calloway retrieve a package from a Loudoun County apartment complex and then get into a car with 39-year-old Ann Lee. Deputies stopped the car, and after a canine scan, they found 2 pounds of methamphetamine and 1,000 pills containing fentanyl. They also found $16,000 in cash. Lee was sentenced in 2024 to 14 years because of her criminal history. Judge Randy Bellows in a statement said the dangers these two drugs pose and the volume they possessed was so dangerous that it was necessary to sentence above the guidelines. Luke Luger, WTOP News.
12: 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There are a lot of variants, but the vehicle BMW let me try out was a plug-in hybrid. It gives you 483 horsepower from a V6. 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Handling is crisp. Technology is plentiful with newer voice commands, but the trunk is a bit tight. Seats are very supportive, but I found them a tad uncomfortable. But sitting in the driver's seat, you are surrounded by luxury. All-wheel drive's available. Pricing starts in the 60s and can go way up to over $100,000 for the high-end M version. The BMW 5 Series reminds us that luxury performance sedans can be a lot of fun. 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
13: All right, we got the Stanley Cup Finals going on as Carolina is trying to hoist that trophy tonight. We've got about 16 minutes left in the third period. Carolina leading at Vegas. 2-0. Hurricanes lead this best of 7 series 3-2. So if they win tonight, this is over. In baseball, James Wood cracking his 20th homer of the season. Kaber Ruiz, solo homer. Nats scoring 5 runs in the fourth. The Nats beat up on Seattle 10-1. Nats are now 37-35. Get Kansas City tomorrow night at Nats Park. O's lose to San Diego 5-2. Colorado Rockies beat the Athletics 23-9 at Las Vegas Ballpark. It was the most runs given up in a game by the A's since 1955. WNBA Mystics fall at the Liberty 86-64. World Cup, Germany routs Curacao 7-1. Netherlands 2-2 with Japan. Ivory Coast late goal stuns Ecuador 1-0. United States versus Australia. That'll be on Friday at 3 o'clock from Seattle. Australia is 1-0 in group play after beating Turkey early this morning 2-0 in Vancouver. Frank Hanrahan, WTOP Sports.
1: Thank you so much, Frank. And coming up after traffic and weather, we'll take you to the Ellipse and the latest on Fight Night at the White House. It is 10:27.
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16: This is Bishop Michael Burbidge of the Catholic Diocese of Arlington. Filled with the Spirit, sacred scripture tells us that the apostles proclaim God's word with boldness. The Lord challenges us and equips us to share the good news with all. We are called to be bold. The Lord wants us to courageously speak the truth in love, with conviction, sincere humility, and a spirit of gentleness, remembering that boldness does not mean harshness. We cherish our constitutional right to the free expression of religion in America, but how often do we shy away from truly expressing our beliefs, from sharing the good news? May nothing, including possible resistance and rejection from others, deter us from proudly professing our faith. We have the truth, so why be afraid of speaking it boldly, courageously, and always lovingly?
17: Dad's doctor says it's time to focus on quality of life and comfort. 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
14: An update on the roads with Robert Workman.
19: Pretty slick around the area, and now VDOT, with the rain moving out, has set up road work. Southbound on I-95, beginning south of Quantico, you'll lose the right lane on the way down towards 610. It looks like it's just the one right lane that's blocked for now. I'll keep an eye on it, and we'll see if they decide to go out and do some of the other construction projects that were kind of on hold with the storms coming through. Northbound, your lanes are open as you head from Woodbridge up towards Springfield, and no issues reported up 395 as you head for the 14th Street Bridge. 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Try one of Silver Diner's lunchtime quarter pound smash burgers served with fries or crisp side salad for $12.99. Silver Diner, it's the diner food you love, evolved for how you eat today. I'm Robert Workman, your next traffic report in 10 minutes.
14: WTOP meteorologist Mike Stenifer.
9: The risk for severe weather has come to an end across the region. Still risk of a shower or thunderstorm tonight. They'll end after midnight as a front comes through. Overnight skies will clear, lows will be in the low to mid 60s. Partly to mostly sunny skies, cooler and less muggy on Monday. We'll see a high from 80 to 85.

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1: 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Another story we're following tonight, President Trump has posted that the deal with the Islamic Republic of Iran is now complete and says the Strait of Hormuz will open immediately. Congratulations to all, he wrote on his social media site. He also wrote, I hereby fully authorize the toll-free opening of the Strait of Hormuz and simultaneously herewith authorize the immediate removal of the United States naval blockade. But some observers caution there's still a long way to go to an actual peace deal in the Middle East. ABC Chief Global Affairs correspondent Martha Raddatz explains why this may be the first of many phases before a full accord is reached.
2: The technical details of the nuclear portion are yet to be established. Former Israeli senior military intelligence officer Avner Villarn telling us that it is doubtful Prime Minister Netanyahu would support the deal.
3: We've known the Iranians for many years. You don't really believe that the fact that they promise or they sign something is worth anything.
4: White House officials have said this agreement is not based on trust but verification, and this still has a very long way to go before any permanent peace or nuclear deal is hammered out.
1: Again, that report from ABC Chief Global Affairs correspondent Martha Raddatz. In Geneva, thousands of protesters taking to the streets ahead of the G7 summit across the border in France. Demonstrators include environmental groups, feminists, pro-Palestinian activists, and others voicing opposition to the policies of major world leaders, including President Trump. The summit, which begins Monday in Evian, will focus on issues like the Middle East, Ukraine, and the global economy. President Trump is expected to attend. Heavy security is in place with thousands of police deployed and border restrictions tightened as leaders gather nearby. The man accused of killing a UnitedHealthcare CEO is back in court Tuesday. Luigi Mangione is scheduled to appear for a status hearing.
5: Tuesday's hearing, it may give us the clearest picture yet of whether prosecutors and defense attorneys are on track for a September trial. Luigi Mangione, as we know, is accused of killing UnitedHealthcare CEO Brian Thompson, but he has pleaded not guilty to charges that include second-degree murder, stalking, and several firearm charges. This week's hearing could provide the first clues into a closed-door session earlier this month that Judge Gregory Caro previously said would focus on scheduling and jury selection.
1: That's News Nation's Mills Hayes. A plane taking people up for a skydive crashed in Missouri, killing all 12 people on board. The Missouri State Highway Patrol says the crash happened near Butler Memorial Airport. Butler is about 65 miles south of Kansas City. Teams from the National Transportation Safety Board are at the site investigating what led to the crash. Election night in D.C. is Tuesday, and we've been telling you it will look different this year. The city is rolling out ranked choice voting for the first time, which means many races could remain uncertain, possibly for days. WTOP's Acacia James has more.
6: People will be waiting. The Board of Elections has let us know that they are waiting until mail-in ballots come in.
7: Lisa Rice is a former ANC commissioner who led the effort to get ranked choice voting approved in D.C. Leading up to Election Day, she expects many voters to have questions about the process.
6: You have up to 5 rankings. Rank your favorite candidate number 1, and then rank in your order of preference 2, 3, 4, 5. You can make one of those a write-in candidate.
7: If no one gets more than 50% in the first round, additional rounds of counting are needed. But she adds,
6: I think the very first thing we see is we will have people going into office that have the support of the majority of us. And that is a win.
7: Acacia James, WTOP News.
1: So when's the last time you had to mow? The D.C. region is in a drought right now. Some of us considered more moderate, but some of us are in a severe drought. If you're trying to conserve water but want your lawn to still look nice, WTOP's John Doman has some advice for you.
8: To keep your lawn looking good right now,
9: do as little as possible.
8: Daniel Sanders, an assistant professor of turf grass science at Virginia Tech.
9: You want to limit the amount of traffic or wear, as the turf is really just trying to hang out and survive.
8: And the more you mow or roll other equipment over it, the harder it is on your lawn at a time when it's just not getting enough water to grow. Also, now is not the time for adding fertilizer.
9: It's

0: the soil is already dry, you know, you don't have the ability for both the fertilizers to break down in the solution in the soil, but also for the active energy and the roots to absorb those nutrients.
1: Instead, wait until the fall, and then your lawn will be better prepared for whatever might come next year. John Dome in WTOP News.
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2: 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An update on the roads with Robert Workman.
7: They're still slippery. And they're going to stay slippery for a while. Standing water is still an issue in some places that don't drain particularly well, so be alert for that. Southbound on I-95, they've set up road work. After the rain passed through, south of Quantico, they're going to take away your right lane, heading down towards 610, stay to the center and to the left to get by. It's a little busy. Northbound, your lanes are open across the Occoquan and up towards Springfield. No beltway issues reported in Alexandria or Annandale or up towards Tyson's. Beltway north of town, likewise in good shape through Bethesda and Silver Spring, as long as you mind your speed and your braking distance. On 202, still some accident cleanup, Landover Road at Route 50, where a vehicle struck the signal box there. It looks like there's still activity on both sides of 202, so follow police direction. We're brought to you by Ultra INC. Incomplete data puts warfighters and the mission at unacceptable risk. Mission success requires precise data for decisive action. Ultra INC, powering decision. I'm Robert Workman, your next traffic report in 10 minutes.
2: 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The WTOP meteorologist, Mike Stenefort.
8: The severe thunderstorm watch has been canceled as the atmosphere has stabilized. For tonight, still risk of a shower or a thundershower until about 1 in the morning. Then we'll get a cold front through here. And in the early morning hours of Monday, skies will start to clear. It'll turn cooler and less muggy with lows in the low to mid-60s. Partly to mostly sunny skies, cooler and less muggy on Monday. Highs from 80 to 85. Partly cloudy skies and mild on Tuesday. High 75 to 80. Risk of storms on Wednesday. Mike Stenefort, WTOP News.
2: 74 degrees in Laurel, also 74 at Farragut Square, 76 in Springfield at 1040. Money news on WTOP. Here's Courtney Donahoe.
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9: Used late model versions of the RAV4 Hybrid often list for more than their original sticker prices as people rush to buy hybrids on soaring gas prices. In some cases, they even cost more than a new 2026 model fresh from the Toyota factory. For the moment, there aren't enough new hybrid RAV4s to go around. Production slowed down last year as Toyota started making a new generation of the SUV. With fewer new RAV4s reaching showrooms, many would-be buyers have been stuck on waiting lists. And it's so popular that Toyota discontinued all non-hybrid versions of the RAV4 starting this model year. From the Bloomberg Newsroom, I'm Courtney Donahoe on WTOP.
2: Anthropic, one of the world's top AI companies, is pulling back its most advanced models, Mythos 5 and Fable 5. That comes after the Trump administration raised security concerns and asked the company to block access for foreign nationals. In response, Anthropic says it decided to block access more broadly.
12: This is considered one of the most sweeping directives targeting an American AI company. It follows an executive order the president signed earlier this month that asks tech companies to give the administration access to their AI models before releasing them to the public.
2: ABC's Christiane Cordero. Longtime Kentucky Senator Mitch McConnell is in the hospital, a spokesperson telling CNN the 84-year-old was admitted Sunday morning and is getting what they call excellent care, but they are not saying why or how he's doing. McConnell has dealt with a number of health issues in recent years, including a fall in 2023 that led to a concussion and broken ribs, along with a couple of instances where he suddenly froze during public events. He has been in the Senate since 1985 and served as majority leader for years, helping shape federal courts and national policy. We've been talking about this, but we were not alone today. Many communities up and down the East Coast could see rough weather. Fox Weather's Haley Meyer.
13: Severe thunderstorms expected to break out along the East Coast from New York all the way down the I-95 corridor. More than 70 million Americans under that level 2 out of 5 risk and another 30 million under the level 1. That 2 out of 5 is expansive. It extends from the capital of New York all the way down through Atlanta, Georgia. And so we've got a lot going on. World Cup matches, a lot of travel probably happening. It is a weekend. So that is going to be a bit of an issue. And it will come in two waves. We've got one round of thunderstorms, more discrete storms in the warm sector of this area of low pressure, this cold front, and then the cold front will be that final blow of damaging wind.
2: Coming up on WTOP, a couple of product recalls to tell you about, from baby formula on over to pasta sauce. More news on the way in 60 seconds.
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14: We all know the expression, cash is king, but in retirement, it's income that rules. 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
2: It's 10:45. I'm Liz Anderson. Thanks for being with us tonight. A popular baby formula is being recalled after a serious health concern. Nara Organics has pulled its organic formula sold at Target and online after a multi-state outbreak of infant botulism. The CDC says three babies in California, Pennsylvania, and Washington got sick after drinking the formula and were hospitalized. Infant botulism is rare but can cause breathing problems and other serious symptoms. Officials say there's no risk of formula shortage, but parents are being urged to stop using the product immediately. Now to another recall. A Tennessee company is recalling more than 900 cases of Alfredo sauce over possible salmonella contamination. The sauce made by Coffee Connection Company was sold in 41 states, including Maryland and Virginia. The FDA has labeled this a Class 1 recall, its most serious level, meaning it could cause serious illness. The problem is linked to a dry milk powder ingredient that was already recalled by a supplier. The sauce comes in large sealed bags packed by the case. The sound of your voice can now be used to develop a medical diagnosis. That's thanks to new developments in AI. Digital expert Kim Commando talks about the new technology with WTOP's Ralph Fox.
18: Canopy Health uses AI to measure what are known as vocal biomarkers. 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
19: 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This is a caregiving app for aging parents. And so the AI quietly analyzes the voice during, say, a normal video family call, and then it will flag any cognitive or emotional changes before the symptoms becomes obvious.
18: You can get more details through Kim's newsletter at getkim.com. Ralph Fox, WTOP News.
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2: The top stories we're working on at WTOP. President Trump claims a deal has been reached with Iran and he has authorized an end to the U.S. naval blockade in the Strait of Hormuz. Tonight's UFC fight has gone on as planned at the White House South Lawn despite bad weather in the area. Keep it here for full details on these stories in the minutes ahead. It is 10:48. Traffic and weather on WTOP, Robert Workman in the traffic center. All right, we are going to get an update on the weather with WTOP's... Actually, let's go to Robert Workman in the traffic center.
7: Radio. There are still plenty of street closures downtown around the White House for the UFC event. They'll remain in place for the overnight hours and into the early morning. You can go to WTOP.com and see the whole list if you want to, or I can read them. But I'm only going to be here till 5 a.m. Southbound on 95, there's road work south of Quantico, just right lane blocked. Two lanes getting by to the left as you head south of Quantico down towards 610. A little bit busy through there. Northbound, your lanes are open on the way up towards Springfield. 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I'm Robert Workman, your next traffic report in 10 minutes.
2: Now to WTOP meteorologist Mike Steniford.
8: It looks like the cold front will gradually move through the area over the next couple of hours, but the atmosphere has stabilized, so no more worries about any severe thunderstorms. Risk of a shower, maybe a rumble of thunder till about 1 in the morning, then we'll get the front through here. Overnight skies will clear. It'll turn cooler and less muggy. Our lows will be in the low to mid-60s. Nice day tomorrow. Partly to mostly sunny skies. Cooler and less muggy. Highs 80 to 85. Then a beautiful spring-like day on Tuesday. Partly cloudy. Highs only 75 to 80. Partly cloudy skies, warmer and more muggy on Wednesday. And by Wednesday afternoon, there'll be a risk of a thunderstorm. Highs will be in the low to mid-80s. Right now, Stafford 75, College Park 78. And Liz, we got a temperature of 79 at Reagan National.
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2: 10:52, it's feast or famine in our test drives lately. WTOP's John Aaron has gone from a $100,000 mega SUV to an economy car, but you may actually like it.
23: Okay, so after Nissan handed me one of its priciest offerings, a $100,000 QX80 Sport from its luxury brand Infiniti, I was loaned the company's least expensive U.S. model for 2026, the simple Nissan Sentra. The price, a breezy $29,685 after shipping for this higher-end version. This one is the Sentra SL, and it stands out because of its surprisingly posh interior. Web editor Jose Umana compared it to his Camry.
24: Okay, these seats are a little more lush than mine.
23: Really?
24: I think so, yeah. They feel a little lush. I like the lights and the interior, to be honest with you.
23: This SL trim does feature snazzy, quilted gray synthetic leather seats, set off further by ambient lighting strips.
24: For a Nissan to have this and it's under 30K, it's not bad. It's really good interior.
23: You even get a heated steering wheel. And the back seat offered plenty of space to my kids. Now, while climate functions were thankfully kept off the touchscreen, this did feature a touch-sensitive climate control panel that was a little harder to use than the physical buttons I crave. This one is not fast, but it's just fine for getting around town, and handling is nimble. Dark alloy wheels help add some visual interest against the imperial bronze paint. Overall, this Sentra SL adds some much-needed style to a category usually associated with frumpiness. John Aaron, WTOP News.
2: You can see pictures at WTOP.com. And at the box office this weekend, Steven Spielberg is back on top. His new film, Disclosure Day, brought in $44 million in the U.S. and nearly $93 million worldwide. And its opening weekend, marking his strongest debut for an original movie. Meanwhile, Obsession keeps defying expectations. After opening at $17 million, it's now topped that number for four straight weekends, adding another $19 million and pushing its North American total to more than $188 million. Now, rescue crews from several agencies searching the Potomac River Bank in Montgomery County for a swimmer who went missing Sunday night. This happened around 6 o'clock in Great Falls Park. Montgomery County Fire spokesperson Pete Perringer says a group was trying to swim from the Maryland side of the river to Virginia when they lost one of their members.
25: We have boats from Fairfax and Montgomery County in the water right now, continuing the search and to no avail thus far.
2: Erringer said the missing swimmer may have been pulled underwater, so crews are also scanning the area with sonar. U.S. Park Police has also sent helicopters to help with that search. It's 10:55. Sports on WTOP, powered by Maximus, moving people and technology forward. Here's Frank Hanrahan.
1: Well, we're closing in on a Stanley Cup champion, Carolina Hurricanes, up 2-0 at Vegas. About a minute left as Carolina's up 3-2 in this best-of-seven series. So this stands pat. Carolina is going to be hoisting Lord Stanley's Cup. But again, about a minute left in this. 2-0, Canes leading at the Vegas Golden Knights. The World Cup, Germany routes Curacao 7-1. Netherlands and Japan 2-2 tie. Ivory Coast late goal stunning Ecuador 1-0. Team USA, Australia. Group D play Friday, 3 o'clock from Seattle. In baseball, Nationals got James Wood, his 20th homer of the season. Caber Ruiz, solo homer. Nats scoring 5 runs in the 4th as they cruise by Seattle 10-1 at Nats Park. Nats 2/500 get Kansas City tomorrow night at Nationals Park. Baltimore falls to San Diego 5-2. WNBA, Mystics lose at the Liberty 86-64. Mystics now 5-7 on the season and visit Connecticut on Wednesday night. Back to baseball, Rockies beat the A's 23-9 at Las Vegas Ballpark. It was the most runs given up in a game by the A's since 1955. I'm Frank Hanrahan, WTOP Sports.
2: Thank you so much, Frank. And coming up on WTOP, President Trump says a deal has been reached with Iran. He's also authorized an end to the U.S. naval blockade in the Strait of Hormuz. Traffic and weather on the way in seconds.
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2: Traffic and weather on WTOP. Let's start with Robert Workman in the traffic center.
7: Still plenty of slippery pavement around, so use caution. Southbound on I-95 south of Quantico, they've set up road work in the right lane on the way down towards 610. Stay to the center and to the left. Now northbound on 95 near Lorton, getting reports of a disabled vehicle in the left lane. Help is on the way. The WTOP Traffic Center is presented by Window Nation. 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I'm Robert Workman, your next traffic report in 10 minutes.
2: WTOP meteorologist Mike Steniford.
8: The risk for severe weather has come to an end across the region. Still risk of a shower or a thunderstorm tonight. They'll end after midnight as a front comes through. Overnight skies will clear. Lows will be in the low to mid-60s. Partly to mostly sunny skies, cooler and less muggy on Monday. We'll see a high from 80 to 85. Partly cloudy on Tuesday, high 75 to 80. Mike Stenifer, WTOP News.
2: Right now, 73 degrees at DuPont Circle, 78 in Germantown, 77 degrees in Annandale at 10:59.
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2: Good evening to you. I'm Liz Anderson. Coming up, the WTOP listening area saw a number of thunderstorms this evening, but the threat of severe weather is now over. President Trump is celebrating his 80th birthday with a Freedom 250 UFC match on the White House lawn. And President Trump says a deal has been reached with Iran, and he's ordered an end to the U.S. naval blockade in the Strait of Hormuz. It is 11 o'clock.
9: From ABC News, I'm Chuck Severson. There's a deal between the U.S. and Iran that is headed for a signing ceremony next Friday, but it's not the big deal that means a big deal. It's announced on social media. ABC News Chief Global Affairs Correspondent Martha Raddatz.
11: President Trump hosting the deal with the Islamic Republic of Iran is now complete. Congratulations to all. I hereby fully authorize the toll-free opening of the Strait of Hormuz and simultaneously herewith authorize the immediate removal of the United States naval blockade. Ships of the world, start your engines. Let the oil flow.
9: But President Trump writing, because mines have to be cleared, the strait remains closed until next Friday's signing. U.S. official tells ABC News that because of that, the blockade is still in effect until then. Iran's National Security Council says the war on all fronts, including Lebanon, will end immediately and permanently. It says negotiations for a final agreement, which includes nuclear issues, will be postponed until after the U.S. fulfills its obligations. Bob McNally, head of Rapidan Energy Group.
12: We've lost well over a billion barrels of oil in the world market. And the world market is what matters for the United States and for someone paying for gasoline at the pump. Because we may be the biggest producer and exporter, but what we pay at the pump depends on that global market.
9: A G7 economic summit in Evian, France, starting Monday, will include President Trump. At the White House Sunday night, a $60 million sponsor-covered UFC cage fight. Mr. Trump has a long friendship with UFC's chief and owns stock in its parent company. More than 1,000 flights were canceled Sunday and 9,500 more delayed, primarily due to bad storms. Dallas and New York hit the hardest. The Russians have launched a massive overnight missile attack at Ukraine's capital, Kyiv. 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
2: 11:02 on Sunday, June 14, 2026. 76 degrees right now after a stormy night clearing overnight, turning less humid. Lows in the low to mid-60s. Good evening to you. I'm Liz Anderson. The top local stories we're following this hour, starting with Fight Night at the White House, a UFC event on the South Lawn tonight. WTOP's Jimmy Alexander joins us live.
13: Now, Liz, we were worried the weather was going to be bad. There may be thunderstorms and rain, but we haven't even seen really a drop of rain. But what we have seen is the thing that Dana White was concerned about. It's gnats. Gnats are everywhere. You can't look if they're going in your face, your eyes, because all those lights are attracting them. And I would imagine by the octagon, it has a lot of them. But if you don't think that love is in the air here at the UFC, Freedom 250, you'd be wrong, Liz, because after Mauricio Ruffi won by knockout, the lightweight from Brazil proposed to his girlfriend through an interpreter, and she said yes.
2: Oh,
13: isn't that
2: so nice.
13: Sweet, Liz?
2: Yes, that is adorable.
13: And I told you that they have merch for sale, from the $40 shirt to the UFC title belt that will only cost you $115. But there's a lot of food options here, including vegan food. Now, I just had the brisket sandwich for $18. That sounds special, right? Well, there's also beer and wine and cocktails. You can get the double bourbon for $30, Liz. But I think you're more of a drink. You'll like this. For $9, you could have a pina colada here at UFC Freedom 250.
2: And look at this. No one got caught in the rain today. See what it did there?
13: You're good, Liz. Yeah, I like what you did. We should go on the road. Okay. I'm going to get in line for that pina colada now. Okay. Arrivederci, Liz.
2: Thank you so much, Jimmy. As WTOP's Jimmy Alexander at the Ellipse. And also as part of America's 250th birthday celebration, 10 ocean racing yachts are making a stop in D.C. The district is serving as an official host port for the Clipper Round the World Yacht Race, an 11-month competition that spans more than 40,000 nautical miles. Skipper Ella Hebron says one thing that makes the race different is who gets to take part.
14: The Clipper Race is a very unique experience which allows amateur sailors or people who have no experience sailing to do an extraordinary thing, whether that's for them the full 11-month circumnavigation around the world, or it might be one leg across the North Pacific, or it could be multiple of the eight legs of the race.
2: During the stopover at the wharf, visitors can tour the Clipper 70 yachts, meet crew members from around the world, and hear stories from sailors. Election 2026 on WTOP. D.C.'s Democratic mayoral candidates say affordability and housing will be a key part of their plans if elected. WTOP's Mike Murillo is talking to each candidate about how they plan to tackle it.
15: As home costs continue to rise, each candidate is laying out a different plan to create more affordable housing. Former Councilmember Kenya McDuffie says families are already feeling the pressure.
16: And so I've laid out a plan that is bold to build 12,000 new units of housing in the District of Columbia, but importantly, to preserve 20,000 existing units of affordable housing by 2030. And we're going to cut permitting timelines by 50%.
15: Businessman Gary Goodweather says he's committed to building 50,000 multi-generational units in the city, and
17: I'm going to completely revamp the Department of Buildings permitting and licensing. I have experienced this for the past 30 years. It is the department of no. It needs to be the department of yes.
15: Councilmember Janice Lewis-George's plan.
18: I will increase D.C.'s housing supply and build 72,000 homes in 5 years by reforming zoning laws, streamlining the permitting process.
15: And among her goals, stronger tenant protections and expanding home ownership programs. Mike Murillo, WTOP News.
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2: Traffic and weather on WTOP, Robert in the traffic center.
7: With the rain moving out, some of the construction crews are starting to move in. They've set up now on the Beltway in Prince George's County, interloop between Kenilworth Avenue and the BWD Parkway. Looks like the left lane is going to be coned off there overnight. Outer loop for now. Your lanes are all open through Silver Spring and down across the American Legion Bridge. Southbound on I-95, okay from Springfield down towards Woodbridge. Slippery, but you know, manageable. And then there's road work up ahead beginning south of Quantico. That blocks the right lane on the way down towards 610. Northbound had a disabled vehicle reported in the left lane, but between the Occoquan River and Lorton Road. Authorities say it's in the left lane. They're trying to get it over into the median. 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I'm Robert Workman, your next traffic report in 10 minutes.
2: WTOP meteorologist Mike Stenifer.
8: The risk for severe weather has now come to an end across the region. Cold front still to come through the region, so there'll be a chance for shower or thunderstorm until about 1 or 2 in the morning. Then in the early morning hours of Monday, skies will clear. They'll turn cooler and less muggy by sunrise. Our lows low to mid-60s. Monday, partly to mostly sunny skies, cooler and less muggy. Our highs will range from 80 to 85. Partly cloudy skies, mild on Tuesday, high 75 to 80. And on Wednesday, partly cloudy skies, warmer and more humid, highs in the 80s. Mike Stenifer, WTOP News.
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0: This is the Bloomberg Business of Entertainment Report. It's a song that might have you longing for a little Christmas. And it might be what the Interior Department had in mind when it used the song "O Tannenbaum" from A Charlie Brown Christmas in its holiday card posted on social media last year. Now the entertainment company behind the Peanuts animated television series is suing, saying the composition was used without permission. Lee Mendelson Film Productions has filed a total of 4 suits in New York and Washington, D.C., as it looks to put an end to what it calls a surge in unauthorized commercial use of copyrighted content. The defendants include the Interior Department, as well as auction house Heritage Auctions, which was accused of illegally using the song Linus and Lucy in posts on Facebook and Instagram. Video game producer Game Mill Entertainment and accessories manufacturer Buckle Down are also named in the suits. Karen Moscow, Bloomberg Radio.
2: Coming up on WTOP, politics these days is more nuanced than simply left versus right, and we're going to delve into some findings from a Pew Research study in a couple of minutes. It's 11:11.
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2: It's 11:13. I'm Liz Anderson. Thanks so much for being with us tonight. Think politics is just red versus blue or left versus right? Well, think again. A new Pew Research Center study shows it's far more complicated, with Americans falling into 9 different political groups. Washington Post polling director Scott Clement joined WTOP to provide some of the study's key findings.
27: Definitely a bigger picture than red and blue in this study. So Pew split up the groups based on their values and their views on a whole host of different political issues, sort of ignoring whether they identify or about Democrats and Republicans. And they end up finding 4 groups on the left and 4 groups on the right. Just starting with the right side of the political spectrum, they found 2 that are really committed conservatives. One they dubbed Faith First Conservative, the group that's really driven by more religiously conservative views, particularly viewing that the U.S. should be driven by Christian principles. And then another group they called the No Apologies Right. Along with that name, this is a group that is unapologetically conservative. Most of them say they like it when politicians they agree with humiliate their political opponents. So that was a very unique view for that group. But there are a couple groups in both parties, including on the right and leading conservative, that are less strident in their views. So, for instance, there were a couple Republican-leaning groups, the unconventional right, the pragmatic and polite right, that were either more moderate on questions of abortion or religion or guns, or that they really didn't like abrasive political rhetoric, were just uncomfortable with things like sharp partisan bickering. Those are lower turnout groups, too. So they, you know, come in and out of the electorate.
4: You know, and I did find that a lot of people fall somewhere in the middle, but, you know, things still feel divided. Did this research shed any light on that?
27: You know, I think it shed some new light on the current moment of political divisions. We've known for a long time there are these core parts of the left and the right that turn out at high rates, loyally support each party, and that, you know, some of the high presidential elections are decided by some people that are at least with some conflicting views, but I think it shed some clearer light on who those people in the middle are right now. So, for instance, on the left side of the political spectrum, you have the two groups, you know, sort of like you had on the right, one that's loyal liberals, very strong Democrats, and loyal to the party, leftward progressives, people who say they like when politicians call themselves democratic socialists, that they're very comfortable with people using they, them pronouns. That's something that stands out. But then those are the smaller groups in the Democratic Party. The big one is this order and opportunity left, a group that combines, you know, somewhat liberal-leaning views on the views on the economy, views on the, you know, economic system. But, you know, they tend to think there should be more border security. They're fine with policing aggressively, and they also are optimistic about their ability to get ahead. This is the biggest single group Pew identified, and about a quarter of them are lean Republicans. So they, each party has a shot at some of these groups.
4: Was there anything else striking to you when you kind of went through this data and just saw how these different groups are put together?
27: One thing is how they animate the two debates that happen within the parties and the many debates on various issues that happen within the parties. I think it underscores the difficulty of each party in keeping all of their supporters happy and satisfied, and how they have to really weigh the competing demands of, you know, for instance, Democrats, of people who are leftward progressives, but also people who have very different views than leftward progressives on a number of issues. Same thing on the right. There are groups that are excited when politicians take a very Trumpian approach to politics, and the people that are not comfortable with that. When it comes down to big high turnout elections, especially the presidential elections, these parties really can't afford to leave anybody on the sidelines. They need to try to appeal to all of them, and that's it illustrates that challenge.
2: That's Washington Post polling director Scott Clement. A quick look at the stories we're working on at WTOP. President Trump announced tonight that an agreement has been reached between the U.S. and Iran, and that he's ending the U.S. naval blockade. And the president is celebrating his 80th birthday with an hours-long UFC event on the South Lawn of the White House. Keep it here for full details on these stories in the minutes ahead.
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5: No, we're talking about news, local news. If it happens in the DMV, we cover it.
9: Montgomery County school officials made the announcement.
11: Police in Silver Spring are seeking information.
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2: 1118, traffic and weather on WTOP. An update on the roads with Robert Workman.
7: Crash reported on the outer loop of the Beltway at Braddock Road on the exit ramp there. I can see some flashing lights. Be careful if that's your exit. Looks like your through lanes, though, are open from Merrifield heading around towards Springfield. Southbound on 95, you're okay as far down as Woodbridge. But be alert, there's construction up ahead beginning south of Quantico, blocking the right, and now it looks like the center lane's going to be barreled off as well as you head down past 610. So you're only going to have one left lane, it looks like, available through there. Northbound, your lanes are open coming up towards the Occoquan River. There had been a report of a disabled vehicle in Lorton along the left side. I don't see any slowdown for that right now, but on wet pavement, you don't like surprises. At the Wilson Bridge, we're okay in both directions on the Beltway between Alexandria and Oxon Hill. We've got several draw span test openings scheduled for the overnight hours, starting at 1 a.m. We're brought to you by Alexandria Toyota. 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I'm Robert Workman, your next traffic report in 10 minutes.
2: Now to WTOP meteorologist Mike Steniford.
8: The risk for severe thunderstorms has come to an end across the region. The severe thunderstorm watch has been canceled. Now, a cold front still coming our way from the northwest. Until about 1 in the morning, there'll be a risk of a shower or a thunderstorm across the region, but no worries about any severe weather. And then in the early morning hours of Monday, we'll get the front through here, and skies will start to clear, and some cooler and drier air will come in. We'll see overnight lows in the low to mid-60s. It'll be less muggy by sunrise. Going to be a beautiful day on Monday. Skies will range from partly sunny to mostly sunny. There'll be a nice breeze out of the northwest. It'll be cooler and less muggy. Highs on Monday will range from 80 to 85. Partly cloudy to mostly sunny on Tuesday. Even cooler. Highs on Tuesday only 75 to 80. By Wednesday, partly cloudy skies turning warmer and more muggy. There'll be a risk of a shower or a thunderstorm. Highs will be in the low to mid-80s. But once again for tonight, chance for shower or thunder shower, but no more severe weather to worry about. Overnight lows, low to mid-60s. Mike Steniford, WTOP News.
2: 75 degrees in Alexandria, 78 at Penn Quarter, 74 in Columbia, brought to you by Len the Plumber Heating and Air. 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Coming up on WTOP, a group of people looking for fun in the sky is killed in a plane crash. More news on the way in seconds.
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2: 11:22, authorities say a pilot and 11 passengers have been killed in a plane crash in Missouri. The Missouri Highway Patrol said the plane was taking people up to skydive. Emergency responders got a call that a plane was down and on fire around 11:30 Sunday morning. The crash occurred in a field next to Butler Memorial Airport. That's about 65 miles south of Kansas City. Few details are available at this stage. The NTSB is expected to investigate. More than 200 years ago, the concept of the stethoscope changed healthcare, allowing doctors to listen to your heartbeat and other concerns. Now AI can diagnose a number of concerns simply by the sound of your voice. Digital expert Kim Commando talks about the new developments with WTOP's Ralph Fox.
14: While no two fingerprints are the same, it's the same with your voice. A new clinically validated technology is changing the healthcare industry.
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15: Not what you say, but how you say it. 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
2: The FDA is recalling an infant formula that was linked to a rare illness.
16: The FDA says babies in three states were hospitalized and treated for infant botulism. They have linked the illness to Nara Organics whole milk organic powdered infant formula sold at Nara.com and at Target stores. That's been recalled, and the FDA says it makes up less than 1% of all infant formulas sold in the U.S., so there are no worries about shortages. Brian Clark, ABC News.
2: A Tennessee company is voluntarily recalling 910 cases of Alfredo sauce due to potential salmonella contamination. The sauce in question is made by Coffee Connection Company. It was sold in 41 states, including Virginia and Maryland. The Food and Drug Administration has classified the recall as class one, its highest level, meaning there's a reasonable probability consumption could cause serious adverse health consequences or even death. The issue is a dry milk powder used as an ingredient that was recalled by a supplier. The Alfredo sauce is sold in 3-pound, 7-ounce packages and sealed poly bags packed with 12 bags per case.
0: Combining luxury and lots of fun. 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There are a lot of variants, but the vehicle BMW let me try out was a plug-in hybrid. It gives you 483 horsepower from a V6. It also gives you about 30 miles of pure electric driving. Handling is crisp. Technology is plentiful with newer voice commands, but the trunk is a bit tight. Seats are very supportive, but I found them a tad uncomfortable. But sitting in the driver's seat, you are surrounded by luxury. All-wheel drive's available. Pricing starts in the 60s and can go way up to over $100,000 for the high-end M version. The BMW 5 Series reminds us that luxury performance sedans can be a lot of fun. Let's give it a full 5 stars. With a Car Chronicles test drive, I'm Jeff Gilbert for WTOP News.
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1: Nationals playing good baseball at home as they blast Seattle 10-1. James Wood of only cracking his 20th homer for his hometown team. Cabert Ruiz solo homer. Nats scored 5 runs in the 4th inning as the Nats cruise by Seattle 10-1. Nats are now 37-35. Kansas City Monday night at Nats Park. In Baltimore, Birds lose to San Diego 5-2, so the O's drop 5 games under 500. How about the Colorado Rockies topping the A's 23-9 at Las Vegas Ballpark? It was the most runs given up in a game by the A's since 1955. WNBA Mystics lose at the Liberty 86-64. Mystics now 5-7 on the season. Visit Connecticut on Wednesday. Got a Stanley Cup champion, Carolina Hurricanes, skating by the Golden Knights in Vegas 3-0 to win that best-of-7 series 4-2. So the Carolina Canes, Stanley Cup champs in 2026. World Cup soccer, Germany routes Curacao 7-1. Netherlands, Japan end in a 2-2 draw. Ivory Coast, a late goal stunner, beats Ecuador 1-0. Team USA will face Australia Friday, 3 o'clock in Group D play. Again, Nats win another series, this time at home against Seattle. I'm Frank Hanrahan, WTOP Sports.
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2: Traffic and weather on WTOP. Robert in the traffic center.
7: Numerous street closures downtown for the UFC event that will be in effect, most of them, overnight and until about 6 o'clock tomorrow morning. Check WTOP.com for the whole list. Beltway construction in Prince George's County, Interloop between Kenilworth Avenue and the BW Parkway. You lose the left lane southbound on I-95 south of Quantico. Looks like it's going to be right and center lanes now, blocked in the work zone down past 610. Stay to the far left. And VDOT says they're still with the disabled vehicle northbound on I-95 near Lorton Road along the left side, maybe in the travel portion. We're brought to you by Joe Hadid. 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I'm Robert Workman. Your next traffic report in 10 minutes.
2: WTOP meteorologist Mike Seneford.
8: The risk for severe weather has come to an end across the region. Still risk of a shower or a thunderstorm tonight. They'll end after midnight as a front comes through. Overnight skies will clear. Lows will be in the low to mid-60s. Partly to mostly sunny skies, cooler and less muggy on Monday. We'll see a high from 80 to 85. Partly cloudy on Tuesday, high 75 to 80. Mike Stenifer, WTOP News.
2: 77 degrees at Reagan National Airport. BWI Marshall, 75. 78 at Dulles at 11:30.
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2: Good evening. I'm Liz Anderson. Andrew Mitchell is our producer. The top stories we're following for you tonight.

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1: The waterway that's been blocked by Iran for months. There's no mention in the president's post about what was agreed to in terms of Iran's highly enriched uranium. This memo of understanding was aimed at reopening the strait to shipping traffic and then starting a period of further negotiations on Iran's nuclear program, an issue that has complicated recent talks between the U.S. and Iran. Karen Travers, ABC News, Geneva, Switzerland.
2: Also in Geneva, French and Swiss authorities have imposed extensive security measures as President Trump and other leaders attend a G7 summit of leading industrialized nations. There are concerns the gathering could trigger violent unrest, that discussions are expected to touch on the Middle East, Ukraine, and global economic imbalances. The summit starts tomorrow in a town on the French side of Lake Geneva. A voting rights group claims it was the target of an FBI raid last week. The group's organizers say federal agents took devices, documents, and computers. Here's ABC investigative correspondent Olivia Rubin.
3: Ohio Organizing Collaborative, which registers voters in the swing state, reportedly saying more than 100 federal agents descended with warrants on Thursday. A board member for the group telling the New York Times the move is part of the administration's, quote, escalating attempt to intimidate civil rights leaders.
2: It's the latest action by President Trump's Republican administration connected to voting or election operations in the states. Ohio's Democratic candidate for governor says she's troubled by reports of the FBI raid. President Trump has announced another nomination to the Justice Department, and again, he's following a controversial pattern.
4: President Trump is picking James McDonald to be U.S. Attorney for the Southern District of New York. Arguably, he would be the most prestigious U.S. attorney in the nation. And like other nominees before him, McDonald has been Trump's personal lawyer, representing him in a criminal case. But McDonald does have experience as a federal prosecutor, something other nominees did not have. McDonald would replace Jay Clayton, who is tapped to be the next director of national intelligence. Roger Stern, Fox News.
2: One of the world's leading artificial intelligence companies is suspending two of its most advanced models.
5: Anthropic says it received the directive from the Trump administration, citing unspecific national security concerns facing their recently launched Mythos 5 and Fable 5, each with state-of-the-art AI capabilities. The administration asked Anthropic to block foreign nationals in and out of the U.S. To comply with the directive, Anthropic disabled both models for all users, but stands by the safeguards it has in place.
2: That's ABC's Christian Cordero. Britain's armed forces boarded and detained a sanctioned tanker, the Smertos, in the English Channel today. The vessel is suspected of being part of Russia's shadow fleet used to ship oil in breach of sanctions imposed over the war in Ukraine. The operation was carried out alongside French authorities who have previously intercepted similar vessels. The ship is being held off England's south coast while investigations continue. As voters head to the polls in D.C., public safety is a key issue in the race for delegate, along with questions about the federal government's role in the city. WTOP's Mike Murillo is hearing from the candidates on how they say the delegate can help address those concerns.
6: D.C. Councilmember Brooke Pinto says the focus should stay local, with more resources going toward policing and prevention.
7: It is especially important to make sure that I am leveraging resources that we can secure from the federal government that would advance safety. But what we've seen from the Trump administration is not that.
6: Councilmember Robert White says he would work with federal leaders when helpful to push back on policies he says don't work.
8: I'm going to work with federal administrations when they want to do what's in the best interest of D.C. and when they want to come down and over-incarcerate so they can take over our city. I'm going to work to protect our city.
6: Candidate Kenny Zalesny says the federal government should stay out of local law enforcement.
9: The delegate needs to be on TV 24/7, needs to be on social media, needs to be pounding the table with all those allies and partners to have the nation know what is happening to us and that we are vulnerable without their support.
6: Mike Murillo, WTOP News.
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0: 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Coming up after traffic and weather, Universal opens a 20-acre theme park that's just for the little ones. And then a research center finds the American electorate is even more fragmented than we thought. It's 11:36.
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0: Traffic and weather on WTOP, Robert in the Traffic Center.
7: Southbound on I-95, lanes open from Springfield down to Dale City, but there's road work in place now. South of Quantico, right in center lanes blocked as you head down past 610 Garrisonville Road. Stay over to the far left. You'll still be able to make your exit at 610 if that's your plan. Northbound, your lanes are open, headed up towards the Purple Heart Bridge at the Occoquan. VDOT had a disabled vehicle, and they say they're still there with it along the left side of the roadway before you get to Lorton Road, just out of my camera range, but be alert for that. We don't like surprises on slick pavement, and there's a lot of that. Outer loop of the Beltway, exit ramp to Braddock Road, accident cleanup there. Looks like it's along the right side of the ramp to go westbound on Braddock Road, but you can squeeze by over to the left. Your through lanes are open in both directions on that stretch of 495. There is some Beltway construction in Greenbelt, inner loop before the BW Parkway in the left lane. 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Try their new tuna poke bowl featuring ponzu marinated tuna over seaweed salad and rice. Silver Diner, it's the diner you love with food evolved for today. I'm Robert Workman, your next traffic report in 10 minutes.
0: 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Here's 7 News First Alert meteorologist Mike Steniford. I'm sorry, here's WTOP meteorologist Mike Steniford.
8: No more risk of severe weather across the area. The severe thunderstorm watch has been canceled. For tonight, a risk of a shower or thunderstorm until about 1 in the morning, and then we'll get a front through here. Skies will clear. It'll turn cooler and less muggy. Overnight lows in the low to mid-60s. Partly to mostly sunny skies, cooler and less muggy on Monday. Highs 80 to 85. Partly cloudy skies, mild on Tuesday. High 75 to 80. Muggy on Wednesday with a risk of afternoon thunderstorms and highs in the low to mid-80s. Mike Steniford, WTOP. News.
0: 77 degrees at Fort Belvoir, foggy bottom 77, 74 in Silver Spring at 11:40. 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
9: This is the Bloomberg Business of Entertainment report. Don't expect high-speed roller coasters at Universal's latest theme park this summer. That's because it's for kids. The 20-acre Universal Kids Resort in Frisco, Texas is designed specifically for little ones ages 3 to 8. They'll enjoy 7 lands tied to popular movies and TV characters, including Shrek's Swamp, Jurassic World Adventure Camp, and DreamWorks' Trolls Fest. Add to that other park attractions tied to SpongeBob SquarePants, Puss in Boots, Gabby's Dollhouse, and Minions.
10: Miso soup, kankomae, natenobu, daifuku!
9: Families will also be able to book stays in a 300-room hotel near the entrance. It's part of Universal's plan 3 years ago to expand its theme park business into smaller, more targeted attractions. Lisa Mateo, Bloomberg Radio.
0: 11:41, it appears that politics are more than just red, white, and blue or right and left these days. A new Pew Research Center study shows it's far more complicated, with Americans falling into 9 different political groups. Groups in the study had names such as Faith First Conservatives and Loyal Liberals, but also included groups like the Order and Opportunity Left and the Pragmatic and Polite Right. So what should the two major political parties take away from this idea? Washington Post polling director Scott Clement joined WTOP with his main takeaways.
11: I think it underscores the difficulty of each party in keeping all of their supporters happy and satisfied, and how they have to really weigh the competing demands of, you know, for instance, Democrats, of people who are leftward progressives, but also people who have very different views than leftward progressives on a number of issues. Same thing on the right. There are groups that are excited when politicians take a very Trumpian approach to politics, and the people that are not comfortable with that. When it comes down to big high turnout elections, especially the presidential elections, these parties really can't afford to leave anybody on the sidelines. They need to try to appeal to all of them, and it illustrates that challenge.
0: The survey had over 10,000 respondents and asked roughly 30 questions on political attitudes. The price of gas has dropped about 10 cents a gallon over the last week.
12: The current national average is about $4 a gallon per gas buddy. This is a significant drop. Over the past month, the average price of a gallon of gas has fallen nearly 9%. These gas prices are still higher than before the war in the Middle East began. Experts say the falling prices are due to the negotiations between the U.S. and Iran. But an ongoing global oil shortage really threatens to spike those prices in the event of escalating tensions.
0: ABC's Melissa Adan. In Virginia, a curfew is now in effect at City Center and Newport News. This follows a so-called teen takeover event last weekend that drew about 450 kids to the area. There were some arrests for curfew violations and other charges, including assault and disorderly conduct. Business owners complained about the gathering. Here's Robert Gregory. He's a local business manager.
13: Just creates a disturbance all the way around. I don't think anything's unsafe, but I do think, like, it's a lot of unnecessary, unorganized chaos.
0: Gregory says the takeovers have created concerns among customers. Coming up on WTOP, why your commute could get a little more complicated along part of Route 355 this summer. More news on the way in seconds.
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0: 11:46. I'm Liz Anderson. Thanks so much for being with us tonight. So if you drive along Route 355 between Friendship Heights and North Bethesda, it may get a bit more complicated this summer, all because there is now a dedicated bus lane. This as Metro is shutting down 3 red line stations this summer. WTOP's Sean and Ann talked with Derek Gunn, a district engineer for the Maryland State Highway Administration.
17: So the State Highway Administration, beginning last week, we started implementing about 7.5 lane miles of temporary bus lanes along the corridor along Maryland 355. And as you mentioned a little bit earlier, it's in response to the upcoming major construction that our partners at Metro are undertaking.
18: So tell us what people can expect. It looks like at some points, Derek, there's some narrowing of the lanes as a result. I mean, that part of 355 through Friendship Heights isn't that big to begin with, but now we've got that squeezed in bus lane. So what should people look out for?
17: Right. So we're still putting up portable message signs to alert people to the bus lanes, which officially will go into effect July 6th to align with the shutdown along the red line. They will be in effect until the end of the construction on September 6th. And then at that point, we'll assess conditions accordingly.
19: Are these lanes pretty much 24 hours a day or are there specific times that they'll be used? Can you give us some info on that?
17: I can. So beginning July 6th, the lanes will go into effect, and they will be in effect from 6:30 a.m. in the morning to 9:30 p.m. Monday through Saturdays.
18: Derek, who watches that stretch of road? Do you all have eyes on it? Because if it gets bad, is there any kind of backup plan to help try and get people around the buses that might be clogging up or the drivers getting into the designated bus lanes?
17: Right. So this is a collaborative effort between the State Highway Administration, WMATA, our partners at Montgomery County Department of Transportation and Maryland Transit Administration, just to make sure that operations, that we balance operations between transit users, people using the shuttle service, and the folks who are remaining in auto. So we are implementing various measures, including signal timing adjustments and a few other things, just to make sure that conditions flow well during the summer.
19: Now, as you say, the project is supposed to wrap up September 6th. That's Labor Day weekend. Does that mean the bus lanes will be taken out immediately, or are they going to stay in for a while?
17: Sure. So in the northern bus lane segment from roughly I-495 Capitol Beltway through Marinelli Road, we will be evaluating the performance of the bus lanes for permanency. As part of that effort, we will be getting community feedback and looking towards the businesses and residents just for information about how they performed. Now, in the southern bus lane segment, those will be in place only during the shutdown period. A level of bus service is just insufficient to warrant keeping those permanent.
0: That was Derek Gunn, a district engineer for the Maryland State Highway Administration. Traffic and weather on WTOP. Let's start with Robert in the traffic center.
7: Beltway construction continues on the Interloop and Greenbelt between Kenilworth Avenue and the BW Parkway. You'll see the barrels in the left lane. You get out of that lane, okay? Outer loop looks okay from Landover Road past Route 50 around to College Park in Silver Spring. Don't see any other work zones set up just yet, but they did move a couple of barrels around after the rain moved out. So we'll keep an eye on things. Down I-95 and I-270, you're in good shape towards the Beltway. Over on the Virginia side, we're looking good on the Beltway through Tyson's and down towards Annandale. There's still accident cleanup on the outer loop exit ramp at Braddock Road, but you can get by that to the left. Southbound on I-95, they set up road work south of Quantico down towards 610, right? And center lanes are blocked, so stay to the far left there. 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I'm Robert Workman, your next traffic report in 10 minutes.
0: WTOP meteorologist Mike Steniford.
8: The risk for severe thunderstorms across the region has now come to an end. The severe thunderstorm watch has been canceled. Now, we still have a cold front off to our northwest that'll come through over the next several hours. So until about 1 in the morning, there'll be a risk of a shower or a thunder shower as the front comes through. Then behind the front in the early morning hours of Monday, skies will start to clear. We'll pick up a northwesterly wind. It'll turn cooler and less muggy. And by sunrise on Monday morning, we'll see temperatures in the low to mid-60s. Going to be a beautiful day on Monday, partly cloudy to mostly sunny. A nice breeze out of the northwest that'll bring in some cooler and drier air. Highs on Monday, 80 to 85. Partly cloudy skies, mild on Tuesday, even cooler. Highs only 75 to 80. By Wednesday, we pick up a southwesterly wind. That means a partly cloudy day. Going to be warmer and more muggy with the risk of some afternoon thunderstorms. Highs will be in the low to mid-80s. Muggy Thursday, chance of a storm, and highs in the 80s. Mike Steniford, WTOP News.
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0: 11:52, the Washington National Opera is suing the Kennedy Center. WTOP Sandy Kozel reports the lawsuit concerns donation the WNO says the Arts Center is withholding.
20: The Washington National Opera announced in January that it was moving performances away from the Kennedy Center, ending 15 years of producing operas there. Since leaving, the WNO said the center has refused to turn over donations meant for the opera company. Their lawsuit claims during the affiliation, the two always remained separate legal entities. The company says it has unsuccessfully tried behind the scenes to get the Kennedy Center to turn over $17 million in donations made by its loyal supporters. The Kennedy Center denies the allegations, saying the opera company accumulated a $72 million deficit to the center between 2011 and 2026. Sandy Kozel, WTOP News.
0: A Manassas man will spend the next decade behind bars for trafficking dangerous drugs. WTOP's Luke Lukert has the details.
26: William Christopher Calloway, 36, was sentenced Friday to a decade in state prison after being convicted on multiple counts tied to the distribution of crystal meth and fentanyl. In the summer of 2023, police watched Calloway pick up a package at a Loudoun County apartment complex. He then got into a car with 39-year-old Ann Lee. Deputies soon pulled the vehicle over, and after a drug dog sniffed around and alerted that drugs were on board, they uncovered 2 pounds of methamphetamine, 1,000 fentanyl-laced pills, and $16,000 in cash. Lee was separately sentenced in 2024 to 14 years in prison, a longer term driven by her prior criminal history. In a statement, Judge Randy Bellow says the sheer volume of drugs and the deadly threat posed by them warranted a sentence above the guidelines. Luke Luger, WTOP News.
0: Two men are dead, another seriously injured, and separate early morning shootings in Southeast D.C. today. Following up on a report of a shooting, 6 district officers found 2 men in the area of 5300 East Street Southeast. That's in the Marshall Heights neighborhood. Both were suffering from gunshot wounds. One was pronounced dead, the other taken to a hospital. The other shooting victim was pronounced dead a little after 12:30 this morning. He was found in the 2700 block of Langston Place Southeast by 7th District officers. Anyone with information on either shooting is asked to contact D.C. police. Sports on WTOP, powered by Maximus, moving people and technology forward. Here's Frank Hanrahan.
27: Stanley Cup won by the Carolina Hurricanes as they go to Vegas and beat the Golden Knights 3-0. So Carolina winning that best-of-7 series 4-2. Carolina Hurricanes, Stanley Cup champions. At the World Cup, opening games for many teams continue, including Netherlands and Japan tying up at 2-2. Germany routes Curacao 7-1. Ivory Coast, a late goal, beats Ecuador 1-0. United States will face Australia. Group D play Friday, 3 o'clock from Seattle. Australia is also 1-0 after beating Turkey 2-0 over the weekend in Vancouver. In baseball, James Wood is 20th homer of the season. Kaber Ruiz, also a solo homer. Nat scored 5 runs in the 4th inning as they beat up on Seattle 10-1, so they take the last 2 of that 3-game series. Nats improved to 37-35. We'll get Kansas City Monday night right back at Nats Park. Birds lose to San Diego 5-2, so the Orioles drop 5 games under .500. Rockies top the Athletics 23-9 at Vegas Ballpark. Most runs given up in a game by the A's since 1955. WNBA Mystics lose to the Liberty 86-64. Mystics drop 2 games under .500, 5-7 record. Visit Connecticut on Wednesday. Again, Nats beat Seattle 10-1. I'm Frank Hanrahan, WTOP Sports.
0: Coming up on WTOP, President Trump says a deal has been reached with Iran. He's also authorized an end to the U.S. naval blockade. Traffic and weather on the way in seconds.
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0: Traffic and weather on WTOP. An update from Robert Workman.
7: Construction southbound on I-95 south of Quantico, tying up the right and center lanes on your way down towards 610. Northbound, your lanes are open. Earlier disabled vehicle near Lorton Road has been cleared away. Accident cleanup continues on the ramp from the outer loop of the Beltway to Braddock Road. Follow police direction there. There's also road work in Prince George's County, inner loop of the Beltway, heading through Greenbelt towards the BW Parkway. You'll lose the left lane through there. Several overnight draw span openings scheduled for the Woodrow Wilson Bridge starting just after 1 a.m. The WTOP Traffic Center is presented by Window Nation. Right now, buy four windows, get four free. Visit windownation.com today. I'm Robert Workman. Next traffic coming up.
0: And at this time, WTOP will be interrupting programming for a routine technical maintenance period. We will resume regular programming when the maintenance has been completed. Once again, at this time, WTOP will be interrupting programming for a routine technical maintenance period, and we will resume regular programming once that maintenance has been complete. It's 11:59.

0: going to clinch it appropriately with a total team effort and a shutout. The Carolina Hurricanes have won the Stanley Cup for the second time.
1: Carolina Hurricanes won their first Stanley Cup championship in 20 years Sunday night, beating the Vegas Golden Knights 3-0. A G7 economic summit in Evian, France, starting Monday, will include President Trump. At the White House Sunday night, a $60 million sponsor-covered UFC event, seven fights in an eight-sided wire mesh cage. Mr. Trump has a long friendship with UFC's chief and owns stock in its parent company. For more than 2 weeks, Albanians by the thousands in Tirana have been protesting. They oppose a planned luxury development on an environmentally sensitive stretch of coastline, a project linked to President Trump's son-in-law, Jared Kushner. The Russians launched a massive overnight missile attack on Ukraine's capital. 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
5: Good morning, I'm Rich Hunter. Thanks for being with us. Think politics is just red versus blue? Think again. A new Pew Research Center study shows it's far more complicated, with Americans falling into nine different political groups. Washington Post polling director Scott Clemon joined WTOP to provide some of the study's key findings.
6: Definitely a bigger picture than red and blue in this study. So Pew split up the groups based on their values and their views on a whole host of different political issues, sort of ignoring whether they identify about Democrats and Republicans. And they end up finding four groups on the left and four groups on the right. Just starting with the right side of the political spectrum, they found two that are really committed conservatives. One they dubbed Faith First Conservatives, the group that's really driven by more religiously conservative views, particularly viewing that the U.S. should be driven by Christian principles. And then another group they called the No Apologies Right. Along with that name, this is a group that is unapologetically conservative. Most of them say they like it when politicians they agree with humiliate their political opponents. So that was a very unique view for that group. But there are a couple groups in both parties, including on the right and leaning conservative, that are less strident in their views. So, for instance, there were a couple Republican-leaning groups, the unconventional right, the pragmatic and polite right, that were either more moderate on questions of abortion or religion or guns, or that they really didn't like abrasive political rhetoric, were just uncomfortable with things like sharp partisan bickering. Those are lower turnout groups, too. So they, you know, come in and out of the electorate.
7: You know, and it did find that a lot of people fall somewhere in the middle, but, you know, things still feel divided. Did this research shed any light on that?
6: You know, I think it shed some new light on the current moment of political divisions. We've known for a long time there are these core parts of the left and the right that turn out at high rates, loyally support each party, and that, you know, some of the high presidential elections are decided by some people that are at least with some conflicting views, but I think it shed some clearer light on who those people in the middle are right now. So, for instance, on the left side of the political spectrum, you have the two groups, you know, sort of like you had on the right, one that's loyal liberals, very strong Democrats, and loyal to the party, leftward progressives, people who say they like when politicians call themselves democratic socialists, that they're very comfortable with people using they, them pronouns. That's something that stands out. But then those are the smaller groups in the Democratic Party. The big one is this order and opportunity left, a group that combines, you know, somewhat liberal leaning views on the views on the economy, views on the, you know, economic system. But, you know, they tend to think there should be more border security. They're fine with policing aggressively, and they also are optimistic about their ability to get ahead. This is the biggest single group Pew identified, and about a quarter of them are lean Republicans. So they each party has a shot at some of these groups.
7: Was there anything else striking to you when you kind of went through this data and just saw how these different groups are put together?
6: One thing is how they animate the two debates that happen within the parties and the many debates on various issues that happen within the parties. I think it underscores the difficulty of each party in keeping all of their supporters happy and satisfied, and how they have to really weigh the competing demands of, you know, for instance, Democrats, of people who are leftward progressives, but also people who have very different views than leftward progressives on a number of issues. Same thing on the right. There are groups that are excited when politicians take a very Trumpian approach to politics, and the people that are not comfortable with that. When it comes down to big high turnout elections, especially the presidential elections, these parties really can't afford to leave anybody on the sidelines. They need to try to appeal to all of them, and that's it illustrates that challenge.
5: That's Washington Post polling director Scott Clemens. 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WTOP asked the candidates their thoughts on the most important issues facing D.C. 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
5: A little unfinished business. Let's go to traffic with Mr. Robert Workman. Good morning, Robert.
8: Gracious good morning to you, Rich. Just finished up a draw span opening at the Woodrow Wilson Bridge a few minutes ago, and they've got a few more up their sleeve for the rest of the morning. The next one's scheduled now for 1:45 a.m. on the Beltway. That'll stop all traffic for 10 to 15 minutes if everything goes well between Oxon Hill and Alexandria. Crash on the inner loop of the Beltway in Prince George's County. It looks like near Route 4 Pennsylvania Avenue on the way over towards Allentown Road. It appears the right side of the roadway is tied up. Looks like they've got a tree down on the exit ramp from the inner loop of the Beltway to go south on the George Washington Parkway. VDOT's closed that ramp. Your through lanes, though, should be open. Southbound on I-95, there's also road work as you head south of Quantico. Right in center lanes blocked on the way down to 610. 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I'm Robert Workman, your next traffic report in 10 minutes.
5: 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Now let's head over to 7 News First Alert meteorologist Mark Pena.
9: Sunshine back in the forecast with cooler, drier conditions thanks to Sunday night's cold front that brought some storms to the area. Not expecting any of that today with highs right around 80 degrees, which is a lot closer to average than the high of 96 that we saw on Sunday. And that'll be thanks in part to northwest winds filtering in at about 5 to 15 miles per hour. Skies are clear through tonight and a bit of a chill to the air as temperatures fall to the upper 50s to right around 60 degrees with more sunshine on your Tuesday and highs right around 80 degrees. I'm 7 News meteorologist Mark Pena and the First Alert Weather Center.
5: And right now we've got 73 degrees outside the WTOP studios, brought to you by Len the Plumber Heating and Air. 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
5: Good morning, I'm Rich Hunter. Thanks for listening. A deadly plane crashed Sunday morning in Missouri.
16: 11 skydivers and a pilot were killed when a private plane went down near Butler Memorial Airport Sunday. Cause of the crash under investigation.
17: Nothing criminal that we can see, nothing tourism related or anything like that? Those are some of the first questions that we would have with the World Cup being in town.
16: Bates County Sheriff Chad Anderson says the plane crashed into a field near the airport and burst into flames. The FAA says the plane was a Pacific Aerospace 750 and it had gotten up to about 13,000 feet before it descended. It was operated by Skydive Kansas City. Kathleen Maloney, Fox News.
5: Election night in D.C. is just a couple of days away, and this year the results may take longer to settle. For the first time, the district is using ranked choice voting, which could also mean that some races may not be decided on election night. WTOP's Acacia James has more on how it works.
18: I do anticipate that we will have voters who will have a lot of questions.
10: Lisa Rice is a former ANC commissioner who led the effort to get ranked choice voting approved in D.C. Under the process, voters can rank up to five candidates.
18: If you don't want to or can't think of five candidates you want to rank, don't worry. You only have two or three, then you're all set. You can do that. Don't feel forced to rank five.
10: If no one gets more than 50% in the first round, additional rounds of counting are needed. Rice says races could take longer to call because the Board of Elections plans to wait until mail-in ballots come in.
18: There are maybe 10, 20, 30,000 mail-in ballots that will not have been received by June 16th.
10: Acacia James, WTOP News.
5: You probably haven't heard your neighbor's mower in a couple of weeks, and yours has probably stayed in the shed just as long. The D.C. region is in a drought again right now, with some parts of the area worse than others. But as you're asked to conserve water, WTOP's John Doman has some lawn care advice for those willing to wait to water the grass again.
19: For now, at least, you definitely want to mow less often than usual.
20: The likelihood of your grass actually growing during the drought has actually decreased because it doesn't have enough water.
19: Daniel Sander, who helps teach turf grass science at Virginia Tech, says when you do break out the mower...
20: We also encourage people to raise their mowing heights. You know, raise it up to 3 inches, 3.5 inches, or...
19: In fact, even in good weather, mowing high helps the roots go deeper so your lawn is tougher. Right now, fertilizer won't help either. That's something you do in the fall to help get the grass ready for next year. Instead, the best advice is to just leave it alone.
20: You know, you're just waiting for it to rain again. The grass should recover on its own.
19: John Dome in WTOP News.
5: The FDA is recalling an infant formula that was linked to a rare illness.
21: The FDA says babies in three states were hospitalized and treated for infant botulism. They have linked the illness to Nara Organics whole milk organic powdered infant formula sold at Nara.com and at Target stores. That's been recalled, and the FDA says it makes up less than 1% of all infant formula sold in the U.S., so there are no worries about shortages. Brian Clark, ABC News.
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23: Nationals playing good baseball at home as they blast Seattle 10-1. James Wood of only cracking his 20th homer for his hometown team. Cabert Ruiz solo homer. Nats scored 5 runs in the 4th inning as the Nats cruise by Seattle 10-1. Nats are now 37-35. Get Kansas City Monday night at Nats Park. In Baltimore, Birds lose to San Diego 5-2, so the O's drop 5 games under 500. How about the Colorado Rockies topping the A's 23-9 at Las Vegas Ballpark? It was the most runs given up in a game by the A's since 1955. WNBA Mystics lose at the Liberty 86-64. Mystics now 5-7 on the season. Visit Connecticut on Wednesday. Got a Stanley Cup champion, Carolina Hurricanes, skating by the Golden Knights in Vegas 3-0 to win that best-of-seven series 4-2. So the Carolina Canes, Stanley Cup champs in 2026. World Cup soccer, Germany routes Curacao 7-1. 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Ivory Coast, a late goal stunner, beats Ecuador 1-0. Team USA will face Australia Friday, 3 o'clock in Group D play. Again, Nats win another series, this time at home against Seattle. I'm Frank Hanrahan, WTOP Sports.
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6: Traffic and weather on WTOP.
7: Beltway Construction, Prince George's County, Interloop, as you head from Kenilworth Avenue over towards the BW Parkway in Greenbelt, left lane is blocked. Beyond there, you should be okay down past Route 50, but be careful near Joint Base Andrews, accident along the right side of the roadway as you head past the Allentown Road exit coming down from Pennsylvania Avenue. At the Wilson Bridge, all lanes currently open, but they're going to be doing several openings of the draw span at the Wilson Bridge during these early morning hours. The next one is scheduled for 1:45 a.m. Robert Workman, your next traffic report in 10 minutes.
5: And now your WTOP weather forecast, clearing, less humid, lows in the 60s. Later on today, partly to mostly sunny, less humid, highs 80 to 85, and partly cloudy on Tuesday and mild, highs 75 to 80. Right now, we've got 73 at both Tyson's and Waldorf, 76 downtown at Lafont Plaza, and it's 72 degrees outside the WTOP studios at 1:30.
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5: Good morning, I'm Rich Hunter. Andrew Mitchell is our producer. The top stories we're following for you today. UFC Freedom 250 took center stage on the South Lawn of the White House Sunday night. At one point, the National Mall was hit with gusty winds, but the weather was never bad enough to stop the action on at the White House. There's a long list of road closures and detours around the area that will last through the morning. Find the full list of closures at WTOP.com. President Trump claims there is a deal between the U.S. and Iran. He made the announcement just before the UFC fight on the White House South Lawn and before he set to depart for a World Leaders Summit in France. ABC News White House correspondent Karen Travers is in Geneva, Switzerland to cover that summit and has the latest.
8: President Trump in a social media post says a deal between the U.S. and Iran is now, quote, complete. He says the U.S. Navy blockade of Iranian ports will now be lifted and claims he's authorizing the, quote, toll-free opening of the Strait of Hormuz, the waterway that's been blocked by Iran for months. There's no mention in the president's post about what was agreed to in terms of Iran's highly enriched uranium. This memo of understanding was aimed at reopening the strait to shipping traffic and then starting a period of further negotiations on Iran's nuclear program, an issue that has complicated recent talks between the U.S. and Iran. Karen Travers, ABC News, Geneva, Switzerland.
5: Word of a deal to end the war sent stock prices in Asia soaring while oil prices slipped more than $3 a barrel. Meanwhile, in Geneva, French and Swiss authorities have imposed extensive security measures as President Trump and other leaders

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1: And like other nominees before him, McDonald has been Trump's personal lawyer, representing him in a criminal case. But McDonald does have experience as a federal prosecutor, something other nominees did not have. McDonald would replace Jay Clayton, who is tapped to be the next director of national intelligence. Roger Stern, Fox News.
2: It is 1:33. One of the world's leading artificial intelligence companies is suspending two of its most advanced models.
3: Anthropic says it received the directive from the Trump administration, citing unspecific national security concerns facing their recently launched Mythos 5 and Fable 5, each with state-of-the-art AI capabilities. The administration asked Anthropic to block foreign nationals in and out of the U.S. To comply with the directive, Anthropic disabled both models for all users, but stands by the safeguards it has in place.
2: That's ABC's Christian Cordero. Britain's armed forces boarded and detained a sanctioned tanker, the Smirtos, in the English Channel Sunday. The vessel is suspected of being part of Russia's shadow fleet, used to ship oil in breach of sanctions imposed over the war in Ukraine. The operation was carried out alongside French authorities who have previously intercepted similar vessels. The ship is being held off England's south coast while investigations continue. As voters head to polls in D.C., public safety is a key issue in the race for delegate, along with questions about the federal government's role in the city. WTOP's Mike Murillo is hearing from the candidates on how they say the delegate can help address those concerns.
4: D.C. Councilmember Brooke Pinto says the focus should stay local, with more resources going toward policing and prevention.
5: It is especially important to make sure that I am leveraging resources that we can secure from the federal government that would advance safety. But what we've seen from the Trump administration is not that.
4: Councilmember Robert White says he would work with federal leaders when helpful to push back on policies he says don't work.
6: I'm going to work with federal administrations when they want to do what's in the best interest of D.C. and when they want to come down and over-incarcerate so they can take over our city. I'm going to work to protect our city.
4: Candidate Kenny Zalesny says the federal government should stay out of local law enforcement.
7: The delegate needs to be on TV 24/7, needs to be on social media, needs to be pounding the table with all those allies and partners to have the nation know what is happening to us and that we are vulnerable without their support.
4: Mike Murillo, WTOP News.
2: Learn more about all the candidates in this race in WTOP's voter guide at WTOP.com. Coming up after traffic and weather and business, Universal has a new theme park, and it's just for kids. And then another city is putting a curfew in place due to teen takeovers.
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2: Thanks for making us a part of your early Monday morning, where it's now 1:38. That means traffic and weather on WTOP, and that means we check in with Robert Workman in the WTOP Traffic Center.
3: Rich, looks like there's a situation on the George Washington Parkway just south of the Beltway near Turkey Run. Looks like a tree down in the roadway, and as a result, VDOT has closed off the ramps from both the inner and outer loops to go south on the GW Parkway while they take care of that tree. The storms have kind of moved out, and the standing water issues around the area have receded quite a bit, but still a couple of things that you might have to keep an eye out for, like tree debris and that sort of thing. Southbound on I-95 is just regular old construction. South of Quantico, right in center lanes blocked on the way down past 610. Northbound, your lanes are open through there, though it looks like there might be a new problem north of 234 in Dumfries. We'll talk to Virginia State Police about that. We're about 5 minutes or so, maybe a little more, from our next draw span opening at the Woodrow Wilson Bridge. That'll stop all traffic on the Beltway between Alexandria and Oxon Hill for up to 15 minutes. 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Imagination Stage presents Pete the Cat, a live rock musical. Catch this groovy good show with your kids this summer. Get your tickets today at imaginationstage.org. I'm Robert Workman, your next traffic report in 10 minutes.
2: 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Now let's head over to the P.J. 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Here's 7 News First Alert meteorologist Mark Pena.
4: Cooler, drier conditions to look forward to start this work week thanks to Sunday night's cold front. We'll have highs around 80 degrees on your Monday with lots of sunshine and cooler conditions thanks to northwest winds at about 5 to 15 miles per hour. Those winds will slowly calm down through your Monday night as temperatures fall to the upper 50s and lower 60s by early Tuesday morning. We'll have more sunshine to look forward to on your Tuesday with highs right back near 80 degrees. I'm 7 News meteorologist Mark Pena and the First Alert Weather Center.
2: And we're at 72 degrees outside the WTOP studios. 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
5: This is the Bloomberg Business of Entertainment Report. Don't expect high-speed roller coasters at Universal's latest theme park this summer. That's because it's for kids. The 20-acre Universal Kids Resort in Frisco, Texas is designed specifically for little ones ages 3 to 8. They'll enjoy 7 lands tied to popular movies and TV characters, including Shrek's Swamp, Jurassic World Adventure Camp, and DreamWorks' Trolls Fest. Add to that other park attractions tied to SpongeBob SquarePants, Puss in Boots, Gabby's Dollhouse, and Minions.
6: Miso soup, kongomae, latte nobu, daifuku!
5: Families will also be able to book stays in a 300-room hotel near the entrance. It's part of Universal's plan 3 years ago to expand its theme park business into smaller, more targeted attractions. Lisa Mateo, Bloomberg Radio.
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2: Good morning, I'm Rich Hunter. Thanks for listening. Now the latest on the Israel-Hamas conflict. Gaza's health ministry says the Palestinian death toll from the Israel-Hamas war has topped 73,000. While it doesn't break down how many deaths are militants versus civilians, it says more than half of those killed are women and children, and that the number has continued to rise even with a fragile ceasefire in place. Israel says it's still carrying out targeted strikes against militants and blames Hamas for civilian deaths, accusing the group of operating in densely populated areas. The war began after Hamas's October 7th attack that killed about 1,200 people in Israel. Politics today go far beyond a simple red versus blue, right versus left divide. A new Pew Research study shows the landscape is far more complex, with Americans falling into 9 distinct political groups. Some carry familiar labels like faith and flag conservatives and liberal Democrats, while others reflect more nuanced identities, including the order and opportunity left and the pragmatic and polite right. So what does this mean for the two major parties? Washington Post polling director Scott Clement joined WTOP to break down the key takeaways.
9: I think it underscores the difficulty of each party in keeping all of their supporters happy and satisfied, and how they have to really weigh the competing demands of, you know, for instance, Democrats, of people who are leftward progressives, but also people who have very different views than leftward progressives on a number of issues. Same thing on the right. There are groups that are excited when politicians take a very Trumpian approach to politics, and the people that are not comfortable with that. When it comes down to big high turnout elections, especially the presidential elections, these parties really can't afford to leave anybody on the sidelines. They need to try to appeal to all of them, and that's it illustrates that challenge.
2: The survey had over 10,000 respondents and asked roughly 30 questions on political attitudes. In Virginia, curfew is now in effect at the city center in Newport News following a so-called teen takeover event last weekend that drew an estimated 450 teenagers to the area. There were some arrests in connection with curfew violations and other charges, including assault and disorderly conduct. Business owners complained about the gathering. Robert Gregory, a business manager, who says the takeovers have created concerns among customers.
10: Just creates a disturbance all the way around. I don't think anything's unsafe, but I do think, like, it's a lot of unnecessary, unorganized chaos.
2: Coming up on WTOP, if you generally commute up and down Wisconsin Avenue and Rockville Pike, Maryland 355, big changes are coming this summer. We break down the details with a district engineer with the Maryland State Highway Administration. 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
2: Good morning, I'm Rich Hunter. Thanks for being with us. If you drive along Maryland 355, which is either Wisconsin Avenue or Rockville Pike between Friendship Heights and North Bethesda, it may get a bit more complicated this summer, all because there is now a dedicated bus lane. This is as Metro is shutting down three Red Line stations this summer. WTOP's Sean and Ann talk with Derek Gunn, a district engineer for the Maryland State Highway Administration.
16: So the State Highway Administration, beginning last week, we started implementing about 7.5 lane miles of temporary bus lanes along the corridor along Maryland 355. And as you mentioned a little bit earlier, it's in response to the upcoming major construction that our partners at Metro are undertaking.
17: So tell us what people can expect. It looks like at some points, Derek, there's some narrowing of the lanes as a result. I mean, that part of 355 through Friendship Heights isn't that big to begin with, but now we've got that squeezed in bus lane. So what should people look out for?
16: Right. So we're still putting up portable message signs to alert people to the bus lanes, which officially will go into effect July 6th to align with the shutdown along the red line. They will be in effect until the end of the construction on September 6th. And then at that point, we'll assess conditions accordingly.
18: Are these lanes pretty much 24 hours a day, or are there specific times that they'll be used? Can you give us some info on that?
16: I can. So beginning July 6th, the lanes will go into effect. And they will be in effect from 6:30 a.m. in the morning to 9:30 p.m. Monday through Saturdays.
17: Derek, who watches that stretch of road? Do you all have eyes on it? Because if it gets bad, is there any kind of backup plan to help try and get people around the buses that might be clogging up or the drivers getting into the designated bus lanes?
16: Right. So this is a collaborative effort between the State Highway Administration, WMATA, our partners at Montgomery County Department of Transportation and Maryland Transit Administration, just to make sure that operations, that we balance operations between transit users, people using the shuttle service, and the folks who are remaining in auto. So we are implementing various measures, including signal timing adjustments and a few other things, just to make sure that conditions flow well during the summer.
18: Now, as you say, the project is supposed to wrap up September 6th. That's Labor Day weekend. Does that mean the bus lanes will be taken out immediately, or are they going to stay in for a while?
16: Sure. So in the northern bus lane segment from roughly I-495 Capitol Beltway through Marinelli Road, we will be evaluating the performance of the bus lanes for permanency. As part of that effort, we will be getting community feedback and looking towards the businesses and residents just for information about how they performed. Now, in the southern bus lane segment, those will be in place only during the shutdown period. A level of bus service is just insufficient to warrant keeping those permanent.
2: That's Derek Gunn, a district engineer for the Maryland State Highway Administration. Now to the top stories we're working on at WTOP. President Trump says a peace deal is ready to be signed, putting an end to the war in Iran. Also, the president celebrated his 80th birthday with a series of caged Let's try that again. Donald Trump celebrated his 80th birthday with a series of caged mixed martial arts bouts. Keep it here for full details on these stories in the minutes ahead. 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
3: Draw span opening at the Woodrow Wilson Bridge, stopping all traffic for 10 to 15 minutes at a time. They plan on doing at least one more of these during the early morning hours. We'll give you as much advance notice as we get. On the Beltway in Prince George's County, a couple of things to watch out for on the inner loop as you head around towards Oxon Hill. First in Greenbelt, construction in the left lane before the BW Parkway. Then a fender bender along the right side as you head past the Allentown Road exit. On the Virginia Beltway, just south of the American Legion Bridge, the ramps from both the inner and outer loops to go south on the GW Parkway are closed. Looks like there's a tree down in the roadway down near Turkey Run. I'm Robert Workman, your next traffic report in 10 minutes.
4: A nice break in the weather department to start this work week thanks to Sunday night's cold front. Highs will be around 80 degrees, which is a nice drop from the high of 96 that we saw on Sunday. And that'll be thanks in part to northwest winds filtering in cooler, drier conditions at about 5 to 15 miles per hour. Winds will slowly calm down through your Monday night as skies stay clear and temperatures fall to the upper 50s to right around 60 degrees. And we'll see another repeat on your Tuesday. Sunshine and highs right back near 80 degrees. I'm 7 News meteorologist Mark Pena, and the first Alert Weather Center.
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2: Good morning, I'm Rich Hunter. Thanks for listening. The Washington National Opera is suing the Kennedy Center. WTOP's Sandy Kozel reports. The lawsuit concerns donations WNO says the Arts Center is withholding.
22: The Washington National Opera announced in January that it was moving performances away from the Kennedy Center, ending 15 years of producing operas there. Since leaving, the WNO said the center has refused to turn over donations meant for the opera company. Their lawsuit claims during the affiliation, the two always remained separate legal entities. The company says it has unsuccessfully tried behind the scenes to get the Kennedy Center to turn over $17 million in donations made by its loyal supporters. The Kennedy Center denies the allegations, saying the opera company accumulated a $72 million deficit to the center between 2011 and 2026. Sandy Kozel, WTOP News.
2: A Manassas man will spend the next decade behind bars for trafficking dangerous drugs. WTOP's Luke Lukert has the details.
23: William Christopher Calloway, 36, was sentenced Friday to a decade in state prison after being convicted on multiple counts
0: tied to the distribution of crystal meth and fentanyl. In the summer of 2023, police watched Callaway pick up a package at a Loudoun County apartment complex. He then got into a car with 39-year-old Ann Lee. Deputies soon pulled the vehicle over, and after a drug dog sniffed around and alerted that drugs were on board, they uncovered 2 pounds of methamphetamine, 1,000 fentanyl-laced pills, and $16,000 in cash. Lee was separately sentenced in 2024 to 14 years in prison, a longer term driven by her prior criminal history. In a statement, Judge Randy Bellows says the sheer volume of drugs and the deadly threat posed by them warranted a sentence above the guidelines. Luke Luger, WTOP News.
2: The latest film from Steven Spielberg owned the weekend at the box office.
1: Full disclosure to the whole world.
5: Disclosure Day earned about $44 million this weekend, well ahead of analyst expectations. It was also enough to put Steven Spielberg's alien thriller in the top spot at the box office this weekend.
6: I thought we were having a nice day.
5: Meanwhile, horror fans remain obsessed with Obsession, taking in $19 million for second place.
24: Be back!
5: And in third place, Scary Movie, sliding 70% from its debut last weekend, made $14.5 million. Mike Dubusky, ABC News.
2: It's feast or famine in our test drives lately. WTOP's John Aaron has gone from a $100,000 mega SUV to an economy car, but you may actually like it.
25: Okay, so after Nissan handed me one of its priciest offerings, a $100,000 QX80 Sport from its luxury brand Infiniti, I was loaned the company's least expensive U.S. model for 2026, the simple Nissan Sentra. The price, a breezy $29,685 after shipping for this higher-end version. This one is the Sentra SL, and it stands out because of its surprisingly posh interior. Web editor Jose Umana compared it to his Camry.
26: Okay, these seats are a little more lush than mine.
25: Really?
26: I think so, yeah. They feel a little lush. I like the lights in the interior, to be honest with you.
25: This SL trim does feature snazzy, quilted gray synthetic leather seats, set off further by ambient lighting strips.
26: For a Nissan to have this and it's under 30K, it's not bad. It's really good interior.
25: You even get a heated steering wheel. And the back seat offered plenty of space to my kids. Now, while climate functions were thankfully kept off the touchscreen, this did feature a touch-sensitive climate control panel that was a little harder to use than the physical buttons I crave. This one is not fast, but it's just fine for getting around town, and handling is nimble. Dark alloy wheels help add some visual interest against the imperial bronze paint. Overall, this Sentra SL adds some much-needed style to a category usually associated with frumpiness. John Aaron, WTOP News.
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27: Stanley Cup won by the Carolina Hurricanes as they go to Vegas and beat the Golden Knights 3-0. So Carolina winning that best of seven series 4-2. Carolina Hurricanes, Stanley Cup champions. At the World Cup, opening games for many teams continue, including Netherlands and Japan tying up at 2-2. Germany routes Curacao 7-1. Ivory Coast, a late goal, beats Ecuador 1-0. United States will face Australia. Group D play Friday, 3 o'clock from Seattle. Australia is also 1-0 after beating Turkey 2-0 over the weekend in Vancouver. In baseball, James Wood is 20th homer of the season. Kaber Ruiz, also a solo homer. Nat scored 5 runs in the fourth inning as they beat up on Seattle 10-1, so they take the last two of that 3-game series. Nats improved to 37-35. We'll get Kansas City Monday night right back at Nats Park. Birds lose to San Diego 5-2, so the Orioles drop 5 games under .500. Rockies top the Athletics 23-9 at Vegas Ballpark. 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WNBA Mystics lose the Liberty 86-64. Mystics drop 2 games under .500, 5-7 record. Visit Connecticut on Wednesday. Again, Nats beat Seattle 10-1. I'm Frank Hanrahan, WTOP Sports.
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2: It's 1:58. Traffic and weather on WTOP. Let's get right to Robert in the WTOP Traffic Center.
9: And traffic released now at the Wilson Bridge. Once again, after completing a draw span opening, they have at least one more scheduled for the overnight hours. They haven't told us what time it is, but I'll tell you when they tell me. There's a little bit of slow traffic right now in each direction between Alexandria and Oxon Hill. Southbound on I-95, road work south of Quantico, down towards 610 Garrisonville Road. Right and center lanes are blocked down there. Northbound, your lanes are open. And the ramps from both loops of the Beltway to go south on the GW Parkway remain closed because of a tree down in the roadway on the parkway just a little bit south of 495. The WTOP Traffic Center is presented by Window Nation. Right now, buy four windows, get four free. Visit windownation.com today. I'm Robert Workman, your next traffic report in 10 minutes.
10: A lot calmer weather in the forecast to start our work week with sunshine and significantly cooler temperatures after Sunday's high of 96 degrees. We've got sunshine, low humidity, and temperatures forecast around 80 degrees with northwest winds gusting up to about 25 miles per hour. Winds will calm down tonight as skies remain clear and temperatures fall to the 60s. I'm 7 News meteorologist Mark Pena and the First Alert Weather Center.
2: And right now we've got 74 degrees in Old Town Alexandria, 77 downtown at Penn Quarter, and it's 72 degrees up in Columbia at 159.
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2: Good morning, I'm Rich Hunter. Coming up, President Donald Trump says a deal has been reached with Iran, and he says he has authorized an end to the U.S. naval blockade of Iranian ports in the Strait of Hormuz. Also,
22: beautiful music between the WNO and the Kennedy Center ends up in a lawsuit. I'm Sandy Kozell.
12: Some small businesses are seeing more of their federal contract dollars dry up. I'm Ian Crawford.
2: Election Day will bring something new for ballot casters in D.C. in 15 minutes, an explanation how ranked choice voting works. Good morning, it's 2 a.m.
13: From ABC News, I'm Chuck Severson. There's a deal between the U.S. and Iran, but it's not a final big deal. It's announced on social media by President Trump and by Iran. A formal signing is next Friday. Though President Trump says the U.S. naval blockade of the Strait of Hormuz is lifted, that shipping lane is not open because mines have to be cleared until Friday. Iran's National Security Council says the war on all fronts, including Lebanon, will end immediately and permanently. It says negotiations for a final agreement, which includes nuclear issues, will be postponed until after the U.S. fulfills its obligations. ABC News White House correspondent Karen Travers.
14: There's no mention in the president's post about what was agreed to in terms of Iran's highly enriched uranium. This memo of understanding was aimed at reopening the strait to shipping traffic and then starting a period of further negotiations on Iran's nuclear program.
13: Long wait's over not only for the New York Knicks. Sunday night on ice.
15: They're going to clinch it appropriately with a total team effort and a shutout. The Carolina Hurricanes have won the Stanley Cup for the second time.
13: Carolina Hurricanes won their first Stanley Cup championship in 20 years Sunday night, beating the Vegas Golden Knights 3-0. A G7 economic summit in Evian, France, starting Monday, will include President Trump. At the White House Sunday night, a $60 million sponsor-covered UFC event, seven fights in an eight-sided wire mesh cage. Mr. Trump has a long friendship with UFC's chief and owns stock in its parent company. For more than 2 weeks, Albanians by the thousands in Tirana have been protesting. They oppose a planned luxury development on an environmentally sensitive stretch of coastline, a project linked to President Trump's son-in-law, Jared Kushner. The Russians launched a massive overnight missile attack on Ukraine's capital. 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
2: It is 2:02 a.m. Monday, June 15th. It's 72 degrees, skies clearing, lows in the 60s. Good morning, I'm Rich Hunter. The top local stories we're following this hour. UFC Freedom 250 took center stage on the south lawn of the White House. While the event was officially pegged to Flag Day, it was also an opportunity for President Trump to celebrate his 80th birthday. This morning, there's still a long list of closures and detours around the area. You can find the full list at WTOP.com. 10 racing yachts from one of the world's toughest sailing competitions, the Clipper Round the World Yacht Race, are making a stop in D.C. this weekend. The fleet is arriving at the wharf as part of an 11-month journey, traveling more than 40,000 nautical miles. Team Washington, D.C. skipper Ella Hebron tells WTOP her crew has faced many challenges throughout the race.
0: We've had damaged steering, which has meant we've had to retire. We've had medevacs, which set us back 500 miles from the fleet. We've been low on numbers for the whole race, which makes it even tougher on board. Some of those times have been very challenging and not necessarily always given us the best race results, but actually they're the times that we remember the most.
2: Hebron also says the race is a great opportunity for amateur sailors to participate without prior experience. In Alexandria, a major redevelopment project is moving forward at the site of the old power plant in Old Town North. City leaders have unanimously approved the first phase of the project, along with a $135 million financing package for infrastructure. Developers say the plan will transform the 19-acre site into a mixed-use neighborhood with housing, retail, parks, and waterfront access. The project is expected to include affordable housing and thousands of jobs. Construction is set to begin as early as next year. It is 2:04. A lot of small businesses that work with the federal government have struggled to keep those contracts since the second Trump administration began. Now, WTOP's Ian Crawford reports new Senate data shows more than 6,500 have left the federal market.
12: Jason Miller with our partners at Federal News Network says contractors who handle some of the nuts and bolts of federal work are being hit the hardest.
1: Everything from IT services to janitorial services to what they call the old butts in the seat, right? People who help you kind of staff up to help with communications or marketing stuff.
12: Miller tells us the report published by Massachusetts Senator Ed Markey, the ranking Democrat on the Senate Small Business and Entrepreneurship Committee, shows federal agencies spending $47 billion less on those businesses since President Trump returned to office.
1: When you look at the companies that really felt the burden, it is all this what they call the socioeconomic categories, anything from small disadvantaged businesses to women-owned businesses to, again, veteran-owned and service-disabled veteran-owned businesses. They all saw decreases.
12: The Trump administration says much of the spending decrease has been to eliminate duplication of services. Ian Crawford, WTOP News.
2: After school leadership in Montgomery County sent out a memo in March regarding the review of student publications by school administrators, student journalists are pushing back over censorship concerns. WTOP's Grace Newton reports.
4: According to an open letter, over 150 students and staff members from all 25 high schools are calling on MCPS leadership to withdraw the memo and return to a board-approved policy for the review of student publications. The letter claims the memo, sent by the chief of schools, requires administrators to censor outright embarrassing moments, ridicule against individuals or groups, and sarcasm that can be interpreted as bullying, according to the student's complaint. They say the memo's vague language violates legal protections given to student journalists in the state of Maryland and stretches beyond the few grounds where schools can limit content, including libel and slander and invasion of privacy. In a response, MCPS leadership says nothing in the memo interferes with student journalist protections. Grace Newton, WTOP News.
2: Rescue crews from several agencies are searching the Potomac Riverbank in Montgomery County for a swimmer who went missing Sunday night. This happened around 6 o'clock in Great Falls Park. Montgomery County Fire spokesperson Pete Perringer says a group was trying to swim from the Maryland side of the river to Virginia when they lost one of their members.
5: We have boats from Fairfax and Montgomery County in the water right now, continuing the search and to no avail thus far.
2: Perringer says the missing swimmer may have been pulled underwater, so crews are also scanning the area with sonar. U.S. Park Police has also sent helicopters to help with the search. Coming up on WTMP in business, media mogul Byron Allen has plans for BuzzFeed going head-to-head against YouTube. Traffic and weather in about a minute.
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2: Good morning. 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Traffic and weather on WTOP. Let's say good morning to Robert Workman, the WTOP Traffic Center.
9: Good morning, Rich. Northbound on I-95. Just before you get to Dale City, accident now blocking the left and center lanes. I see a lot of flashing lights there. You need to stay over to the far right to get by, and they may have to hold everybody up for just a minute or two, it looks like, as you come up from Dumfries. Southbound on I-95, it's the right and center lanes block south of Quantico. That's a work zone. You get by single file to the left on the way down to the 610 Garrisonville Road. At the Wilson Bridge, we're about 15 minutes away from the next scheduled draw span opening. That'll stop all traffic there for 10 to 15 minutes between Oxon Hill and Alexandria on the Beltway. And the ramps from both the inner and outer loops of the 495 to go south on the George Washington Parkway remain closed. VDOT reporting a tree down in the roadway down near Turkey Run, and so no access to those exit ramps. You should be able to get from the north on GW Parkway, though, up to the Beltway. Selling your car? Watch out for fake payments, unsafe meetups, endless haggling, or you could just sell to Fitzgerald and know exactly who you're dealing with. 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I'm Robert Workman. Your next traffic report in 10 minutes.
10: A nice break in the weather department to start this work week with sunshine back in the forecast. A nice drop in temperatures after Sunday's high of 96 degrees. Forecast highs on Monday will be only around 80, and we'll have northwest winds to thank for the cooler, drier conditions at about 5 to 15 miles per hour, gusting up to about 25 miles per hour. Winds will slowly calm down through tonight as temperatures fall to right around 60 for the metro, but mid to upper 50s possible for areas outside the Capitol Beltway. More sunshine to look forward to on your Tuesday with highs right back near 80 degrees. I'm 7 News meteorologist Mark Pena in the First Alert Weather Center.
2: And taking a quick look at the airport, 76 at Reagan National. It's 74 up at BWI Thurgood Marshall, 73 at Dulles International. 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
17: The biggest streamer on the planet is YouTube. Okay, and there's only YouTube. But this is America. We have Coke and Pepsi. Why is it that we only have one free streamer?
16: Allen became chief executive of the struggling online media outlet after Allen Family Digital took a 52% stake in the company. He infused some fresh capital into a business that's seen declines in viewers and advertisers. Allen tells Bloomberg BuzzFeed is a sensible outlet for YouTube's creators.
17: Most of the content, 99.9% of the content sitting at YouTube is non-exclusive. So what I would say to the content creators, put it at YouTube, which you're going to do anyway, and also put it at BuzzFeed. Do you want one check or do you want two checks?
16: Allen paid $20 million in cash for the BuzzFeed stake and offered the company a $100 million promissory note. Karen Moscow, Bloomberg Radio.
2: And a quick look at the overseas markets in Asia. They are up across the board, including the Nikkei, which is up almost 5%. And the price of oil is down a little over $4 a barrel in the pre-market trading. Coming up on WTOP, primary elections take place in D.C. on Tuesday, but they will look very different this year. We take a closer look at the changes with former ANC Commissioner Lisa Rice. It is 2:12.
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2: Good morning, I'm Rich Hunter. Thanks for being with us. Elections in D.C. take place on Tuesday, and it's going to look very different this year. The city is rolling out ranked choice voting for the first time. WTOP's Nick Iannelli talked with former ANC Commissioner Lisa Rice, who led the effort to get ranked choice voting approved in D.C.
25: I do anticipate that we will have voters who will have a lot of questions. Our Grow Democracy DC Civic Education Fund has been out in the community educating voters, and then we walk them through a sample ballot.
26: If someone asks you, and I'm sure people have asked you, how does ranked choice voting work? Are you able to explain it in a few sentences?
25: I definitely am.
26: Or how do you explain it to people?
25: So what I say is you have up to 5 rankings. Rank your favorite candidate number 1, and then rank in your order of preference 2, 3, 4, 5, you can make one of those a write-in candidate. If you don't want to or can't think of 5 candidates you want to rank, don't worry about. You only have 2 or 3, then you're all set. You can do that. Don't feel forced to rank 5.
26: So if someone doesn't get to 50%, then the person with the least first choice votes gets eliminated. And those who voted for that person, their second choice, those votes get tallied for the second choice.
25: Then the votes are redistributed to whomever they put as their second. Yes.
26: Yeah, that would definitely take some explaining.
25: Yeah. And if we're in a place where we can show it on a screen, we have it on a screen and we show round by round. When they see that movement from round to round and they see, oh, those votes get redistributed, I get it. So visualization, it really helps.
26: Okay, so we have 7 candidates for mayor, 5 candidates for DC Councilmember Ward 1, 9 candidates for the at-large race. With so many candidates, someone reaching 50% the first round, especially with the 9 candidates running, that seems unlikely. So how do you think this is going to be different this election night compared to previous election nights?
25: Well, I think it'll be different because people will be waiting. The Board of Elections has let us know that they are waiting until mail-in ballots come in. There are maybe 10, 20, 30,000 mail-in ballots that will not have been received by June 16th. When votes come in, the ranking takes place instantaneously. It's very quick. The long pole in the tent is the mail-in ballots.
26: Right, because they could trickle in.
25: I would assume that there will be quite a lot, because a lot of people are thinking, well, I postmark it June 16th. Well, you got to make sure it's postmarked June 16th, but it doesn't arrive June 16th. And some folks are going to wait till the very last minute. So there could be some significant impact with the addition of the mail-in ballots.
26: What are you looking for to see if this is a success? We're coming up on the election. What are you going to be looking at to see, okay, this was a success, or okay, we need to work on this for next time?
25: I think the very first thing we see is we will have people going into office that have the support of the majority of us. And that is a win. And that is what ranked choice voting is supposed to deliver. I think we also will keep an eye out for how the Board of Elections handles the communication of results. They've got lots of elections coming up. They've got November, and I suspect we'll have two or three special elections next year. So there will be time to refine that process.
2: That was Lisa Rice, a former ANC commissioner. Still trying to decide who to vote for in DC's primary this week? WTOP asked the candidates their thoughts on the most important issues facing D.C. 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You can find them right on our homepage in the election section. A quick look at the top stories we're working on at WTOP. President Trump says a deal has been reached to end the Iran war and lift the U.S. naval blockade. Fans gathered for the Freedom 250 watch party at the Ellipse. Keep it here for full details on these stories in the minutes ahead. 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
9: A draw span opening at the Woodrow Wilson Bridge just moments away now. They'll stop all traffic for 10 to 15 minutes on the Beltway between Oxon Hill and Alexandria. Plan accordingly. On the inner loop of the Beltway in Greenbelt, construction remains in the left lane as you head from Kenilworth Avenue towards the Baltimore-Washington Parkway. There had been a crash on the inner loop of the Beltway down near Allentown Road near Joint Base Andrews. That one's out of the way. On the outer loop, things look good as you head around towards Silver Spring and Bethesda. The ramps from both the inner and outer loops to go southbound on the George Washington Parkway, however, remain closed. There was a tree reported down near Turkey Run on the parkway. I'm Robert Workman, your next traffic report in 10 minutes.
10: Sunshine back in the forecast with cooler, drier conditions thanks to Sunday night's cold front that brought some storms to the area. Not expecting any of that today with highs right around 80 degrees, which is a lot closer to average than the high of 96 that we saw on Sunday. And that'll be thanks in part to northwest winds filtering in at about 5 to 15 miles per hour. Skies are clear through tonight and a bit of a chill to the air as temperatures fall to the upper 50s to right around 60 degrees with more sunshine on your Tuesday and highs right around 80 degrees. I'm 7 News meteorologist Mark Pena and the First Alert Weather Center.
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2: Good morning, I'm Rich Hunter. Thanks for listening. The Washington National Opera says it couldn't work out a money dispute with the Kennedy Center. Now WTOP's Sandy Kozel reports it's taking that fight to court.
14: The Washington National Opera, which decided in January to move out of the Kennedy Center, says it has tried to resolve an issue with $17 million in donations that it says are being withheld by the Arts Center. It says the funds represent years of gifts from loyal supporters who gave specifically to advance the WNO's mission, its performances, artists, and education. But the Kennedy Center argues that its longstanding agreement with the opera company created a significant financial strain on the institution. It denies the allegations and plans to countersue. Sandy Kozel, WTOP News.
2: As voters head to the polls in D.C., the economy and jobs are a key issue in the race for delegate, especially in the wake of federal workforce cuts. WTOP's Mike Morello is hearing from the candidates on how they say they would tackle those challenges.
0: D.C. Councilmember Brooke Pinto says the focus should be on growing new industries.
1: Have to diversify our economy and invest and bring in new industries that are in high growth sectors like health and tech and defense manufacturing.
0: She says attracting businesses and supporting workers will be key to stabilizing the local economy. Councilmember Robert White says part of his approach.
4: We're going to build back some of those jobs that were lost in the federal workforce because they shouldn't have been lost in the first place. And we have a lot of very talented public servants who are waiting to go back to work for their country.
0: He also plans to push for federal incentives and funding to help bring new jobs to the city, he says. As for candidate Kenny Zalesny, she says the city needs to rethink its reliance on federal employment.
5: We learned the hard way this year. We're a company town and the company hates us. And we can't just sit by and hope we can ride it out.
0: She says her focus would be on using business relationships and supporting retraining for workers. Mike Morello, WTOP News.
2: Learn more about all the candidates in this race and WTOP's voter guide at WTOP.com. A new study is breaking political views outside the standard red versus blue boxes. Pew Research Center surveyed over 10,000 Americans on roughly 30 political attitudes, and the results broke down potential voters into 9 different groups. Only one group accounted for over 15% of U.S. adults. Washington Post polling director Scott Clement joined WTOP to tell us about that group.
12: The big one is this order and opportunity left, a group that combines, you know, somewhat liberal leaning views on the economy, views on the, you know, economic system. But, you know, they tend to think there should be more border security. They're fine with policing aggressively. And they also are optimistic about their ability to get ahead. This is the biggest single group Pew identified, and about a quarter of them are lean Republicans. So each party has a shot at some of these groups.
2: Faith First conservatives and the unconventional right were tied as the largest groups on the right. It's been 2 years since Fairfax County introduced girls wrestling as a varsity sport. WTOP's Scott Gelman tells us some of the district's first ever team members have been recruited to wrestle in college.
15: Initially, it wasn't very appealing.
22: It wasn't like we would compete against girls that often. It was mostly like I would compete against boys.
15: Now, girls varsity wrestling is in a category of its own, creating opportunities beyond the mat. Ashley Lopez was part of the growing team here at Lewis High School. She'll keep wrestling at Marymount University.
22: The legacy we're leaving behind is that girls can also wrestle. We can also do it too. We work just as hard. We are all wrestlers in the sport.
15: Kaylin McKay, meanwhile, wanted to wrestle her first year at McLean High School.
27: My dad didn't want me to join the boys' team. So once I got handed that opportunity, it was like a golden ticket.
15: She's helped promote the sport at local middle schools. She and Oakton High School's Kate Crockett have been recruited to wrestle at Ithaca College.
27: It finally getting approved meant that I could go to more tournaments. So I was able to actually go to a couple of national tournaments.
15: In Fairfax County, Scott Gelman, WTOP News.
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28: Nationals playing good baseball at home as they blast Seattle 10-1. James Wood of only cracking his 20th homer for his hometown team. Cabert Ruiz solo homer. Nats scored 5 runs in the 4th inning as the Nats cruise by Seattle 10-1. Nats are now 37-35. Get Kansas City Monday night at Nats Park. In Baltimore, Birds lose to San Diego 5-2, so the O's drop 5 games under .500. How about the Colorado Rockies topping the A's 23-9 at Las Vegas Ballpark? It was the most runs given up in a game by the A's since 1955. WNBA Mystics lose at the Liberty 86-64. Mystics now 5-7 on the season. Visit Connecticut on Wednesday. Got a Stanley Cup champion, Carolina Hurricanes, skating by the Golden Knights in Vegas 3-0 to win that best-of-7 series 4-2. So the Carolina Canes, Stanley Cup champs in 2026. World Cup soccer, Germany routes Curacao 7-1. Netherlands, Japan end in a 2-2 draw. Ivory Coast, a late goal stunner, beats Ecuador 1-0. Team USA will face Australia Friday 3:00 in Group D play. Again, Nats win another series, this time at home against Seattle. I'm Frank Hanrahan, WTOP Sports.
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9: Traffic on hold at the Woodrow Wilson Bridge, an opening of the draw span, stopping all traffic for 10 to 15 minutes between Alexandria and Oxon Hill. I-95 in Virginia, southbound, there's construction south of Quantico down towards 610. Right and center lanes are blocked on the northbound side of 95. Before you get to Dale Boulevard, accident cleanup is taking away the left and center lanes. On the Prince George's County Beltway, there's construction on the inner loop between Kenilworth Avenue and the BW Parkway. Left lane blocked. Outer loop, your lanes are open to College Park. I'm Robert Workman, your next traffic report in 10 minutes.
2: And now your WTOP weather forecast for today. We're looking at partly to mostly sunny skies, highs 80 to 85. Tomorrow, Tuesday, partly cloudy and mild, highs 75 to 80. And then looking ahead to Wednesday, partly cloudy, warmer, more humid, a chance of afternoon thunderstorms, highs in the low to mid 80s. Right now, we've got 74 degrees in College Park. It's 72 in Fairfax, 75 downtown on the National Mall, and 71 degrees outside the WTOP studios at 2:30. Sir, the top stories we're following for you today. UFC Freedom 250 took center stage on the South Lawn of the White House. While the event was part of the official celebrations of the 250th anniversary of America's independence, it occurred on President Trump's 80th birthday. There's still a long list of closures and detours around the area. Some roads could close intermittently for vehicle traffic. Find the full list at WTOP.com. President Trump has posted that, quote, the deal with the Islamic Republic of Iran is now complete, unquote, and says the Strait of Hormuz will open immediately. He says, quote, congratulations to all, he wrote on his social media site. I hereby fully authorize the toll-free opening of the Strait of Hormuz and simultaneously herewith authorize the immediate removal of the United States naval blockade, unquote. But some observers caution there's still a long way to go to an actual peace deal in the Middle East. ABC Chief Global Affairs Correspondent Martha Raddatz explains why this may be the first of many phases before a full accord is reached.
19: The technical details of the nuclear portion are yet to be established. Former Israeli senior military intelligence officer Avner Villarn telling us that it is doubtful Prime Minister Netanyahu would support the deal.
20: We've known the Iranians for many years. You don't really believe that the fact that they promised or they signed something is worth anything.
19: White House officials have said this agreement is not based on trust but verification, and this still has a very long way to go before any permanent peace or nuclear deal is hammered out.
2: A deal with Iran on the eve of the G7 summit, ABC senior political correspondent Rachel Scott is in Geneva, Switzerland, ahead of today's meetup.
3: President Trump had been publicly urging our allies to get more involved in this conflict, but all of them have refused, expressing frustration with the war. Protesters already clashing with police here in Geneva ahead of the summit. Some altercations turning violent, police firing tear gas. France, which is hosting the summit, is hoping to ease tensions with the U.S. and project unity. Also invited to this year's summit, Ukrainian President Volodymyr Zelensky. He spoke with President Trump by phone. They will be meeting.
2: The man accused of killing a UnitedHealthcare CEO is back in court on Tuesday. Luigi Mangione is scheduled to appear for a status hearing.
8: Tuesday's hearing, it may give us the clearest picture yet of whether prosecutors and defense attorneys are on track for a September trial. Luigi Mangione, as we know, is accused of killing UnitedHealthcare CEO Brian Thompson, but he has pleaded not guilty to charges that include second-degree murder, stalking, and several firearm charges. This week's hearing could provide the first clues into a closed-door session.

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1: 36-year-old William Christopher Calloway was sentenced to 10 years in state prison Friday for several counts of trafficking meth and fentanyl. In the summer of 2023, police saw Calloway retrieve a package from a Loudoun County apartment complex and then get into a car with 39-year-old Ann Lee. Deputies stopped the car, and after a canine scan, they found 2 pounds of methamphetamine and 1,000 pills containing fentanyl. They also found 16 grand in cash. Lee was sentenced in 2024 to 14 years because of her criminal history. Judge Randy Bellows, in a statement, said the dangers these two drugs posed and the volume they possessed was so dangerous that it was necessary to sentence above the guidelines. Luke Luger, WTOP News.
2: Election night in D.C. is Tuesday, and we've been telling you it will look different this year. The city is rolling out ranked choice voting for the first time, which means many races could remain uncertain, possibly for days. WTOP's Acacia James has more.
3: People will be waiting. The Board of Elections has let us know that they are waiting until mail-in ballots come in.
4: Lisa Rice is a former ANC commissioner who led the effort to get ranked choice voting approved in D.C. Leading up to Election Day, she expects many voters to have questions about the process.
3: You have up to 5 rankings. Rank your favorite candidate number 1, and then rank in your order of preference 2, 3, 4, 5. You can make one of those a write-in candidate.
4: If no one gets more than 50% in the first round, additional rounds of counting are needed. But she adds,
3: I think the very first thing we see is we will have people going into office that have the support of the majority of us. And that is a win.
4: Acacia James, WTOP News.
2: After roasting for days, the northeastern U.S. can expect cooler, drier conditions to start off this week.
5: Not as humid. Temperatures are held down into about the lower to mid 80s, so it is going to be a pleasant start to the week. However, in the northeast, enjoy it, because as we work our way towards the end of the week, Wednesday, Thursday, the heat and humidity is back, and so is that risk for severe storms. So, in fact, that's all part of a bigger system. A greater severe weather risk returning to the Midwest midweek. Starting on Tuesday with isolated thunderstorms in the Ohio Valley, Wednesday, the threat for all hazards, dangerous tornadoes, damaging wind gusts, and large hail for parts of central Missouri and Illinois, St. Louis, Kansas City, and Chicago back in the threat zone. Jane Minar, Fox Weather.
2: And coming up after traffic weather, for the first time ever, Netflix and Spotify are teaming up, and they have a common target. We'll have that in business.
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1: Thanks for making us a part of your early Monday morning, where it's now 2:38. Traffic, weather on WTOP. Let's get back to Robert Workman in the WTOP Traffic Center.
2: Rich, all lanes open at the Woodrow Wilson Bridge. Most recent draw span opening completed, and the delays have eased pretty quickly, but they have another one scheduled now for 2:50 a.m., so that's only about 10, 12 minutes away. Plan accordingly if you're on the Beltway in Oxon Hill and Alexandria. In Greenbelt, looks like the highway crews are picking up the construction on the inner loop along the left side between Kenilworth Avenue and the BW Parkway, but they still have a few more barrels to get out of the way. Over in Virginia, at the Virginia end of the American Legion Bridge on the Beltway, both ramps from the inner and outer loops to go south on the GW Parkway are closed because of a tree reported down on the GW Parkway just south of the Beltway. There's not much warning for that. I'm seeing a lot of cars, especially on the outer loop, coming over from Bethesda towards McLean, coming right up to the exit ramp and then seeing the barrels across the roadway. Yikes. Be careful through there as you come down from 270. I'm Robert Workman, your next traffic report in 10 minutes.
1: 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Here's 7 News First Alert meteorologist Mark Pena.
3: Cooler, drier conditions to look forward to start this work week thanks to Sunday night's cold front. We'll have highs around 80 degrees on your Monday with lots of sunshine and cooler conditions thanks to northwest winds at about 5 to 15 miles per hour. Those winds will slowly calm down through your Monday night as temperatures fall to the upper 50s and lower 60s by early Tuesday morning. We'll have more sunshine to look forward to on your Tuesday with highs right back near 80 degrees. I'm 7 News meteorologist Mark Pena and the First Alert Weather Center.
1: And right now we're down to 71 degrees outside the WTOP studios. 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
4: 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Sources tell Bloomberg the agreement is worth as much as $100 million over multiple years. As part of the deal, Spotify will sell ads on the podcast. Older episodes will still appear on YouTube and other platforms. Shetty is a former Hindu monk and started his podcast 7 years ago. Past guests include Oprah Winfrey, Michelle Obama, and Tom Hanks. He's also a global best-selling author. Earlier this year, Shetty's production company announced that it had two projects in the works with Netflix, one scripted series and one unscripted. Lisa Mateo, Bloomberg Radio.
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1: Good morning, I'm Rich Hunter. Thanks for listening. Longtime Kentucky Senator Mitch McConnell is in the hospital. A spokesperson telling CNN the 84-year-old was admitted Sunday morning and is getting what they call excellent care, but they are not saying why or how he is doing. McConnell has dealt with a number of health issues in recent years, including a fall in 2023 that led to a concussion and broken ribs, along with a couple of instances where he suddenly froze during public events. He has been in the Senate since 1985 and served as majority leader for years, helping shape federal courts and national policy. Anthropic, one of the world's top AI companies, is pulling back its most advanced models, Mythos 5 and Fable 5. That comes after the Trump administration raised security concerns and asked the company to block access for foreign nationals. In response, Anthropic says it decided to block access more broadly.
8: This is considered one of the most sweeping directives targeting an American AI company. It follows an executive order the president signed earlier this month that asks tech companies to give the administration access to their AI models before releasing them to the public.
1: That's ABC's Christian Cordero. The state of Illinois has contributed significantly to the culture of Washington. Think Abraham Lincoln and Barack and Michelle Obama. Now, as WTOP's Kyle Cooper reports, an iconic pizza brand is opening a new restaurant in D.C.
6: It's Chicago Deep Dish Pizza from the iconic restaurant Giordano's on 14th Street, not far from the White House, on purpose.
9: Why not bring a part of Chicago to the nation's capital? It's only the next logical step. And then steps away from the White House, being able to have that taste of Chicago right here.
6: Cheyenne Meacham, general manager, the new two-story restaurant is expected to create 100 jobs and is the first Giordano's anywhere in this part of the country. Kyle Cooper, WTOP News.
1: The FBI continues security operations ahead of the U.S.-Iran match at the World Cup. Fox's Sarah Allegre in Los Angeles with the details.
10: They're saying just about a dozen drones so far, expecting more as the games continue. They have counter-drone surveillance teams really spread out throughout the area and say they're going to be on full force. So as you can imagine, over at Los Angeles Stadium, security definitely on lockdown. The FAA's got temporary flight restrictions in place around several host cities across the country and say they're working very closely with the DHS and other partners to keep the airspace secure.
1: FBI Director Kash Patel told Fox the agency will monitor social media fearing lone wolf attacks. Meanwhile, the Iranian team will have to return to Mexico after every game because they are banned from staying in the United States. Coming up on WTOP, if you're a coffee drinker, you want to pay attention here because research says how much coffee you drink and when you drink it can affect your sleep. We go for a deep dive with the Washington Post. 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
1: Good morning, I'm Rich Hunter. Thanks for being with us. So many of us depend on coffee to get us through the day. It seems there's something new all the time on how much you should drink and when you should stop drinking it each day. WTOP's Sean and Ann talked to Dr. Tricia Pazricha, the Ask a Doctor columnist for the Washington Post.
15: This study came out in the New England Journal of Medicine that basically showed something I think we all kind of know intuitively, that yeah, you are more active when you drink more coffee. People walked about a half a mile more per day, but they also lost about 36 minutes of sleep compared to people who did not drink any coffee. So it's a trade-off that we're familiar with, but I think we've also all been in that situation where we've miscalculated the timing and have been like tired and wired in the middle of the night. And, you know, I think some of the data here that I learned about is like there actually is an optimal time for the average person in the population to quit drinking coffee. And that's about 9 hours before you go to sleep.
16: Ooh, 9 hours?
15: Oh, I know.
16: I mean, I'm coming up on my coffee time right now. So, I mean, how do we get around that? I mean, I believe that I've built up a tolerance, but however, I think maybe I haven't. And I think a lot of folks are struggling with all this. What should we know here?
15: Yeah, I mean, I was surprised by that number too, or maybe I should say I was personally affronted by that number. I mean, I drink several cups of coffee a day and usually later, but you know, I do, first of all, I do sort of believe the data in that how many times have I drunk an afternoon cup and I am exhausted, but I also like can't quite fall asleep either. Like, could that be the coffee? I mean, that's what the data seems to suggest, is that it can reduce not only how much time you sleep per night, so like, you know, 30, 40 minutes, but also how long it takes for you to fall asleep, how long you're lying there awake. But, you know, all coffee cups are not created equal. So that's one thing. Like, you know, like a big, heavy cup of coffee from Starbucks may not be the same as that weak Keurig you're brewing at home. And then, you know, it turns out that all people are not created equal in this regard. Some of us actually have genes that are activated and control how quickly our liver processes caffeine. And I think that accounts largely for the differences in why some of our friends are like sipping their espresso at 10 p.m. and then they sleep like babies. And then people like me, if I were to do that, I'd be up until 4 a.m.
17: And I'd be calling them and waking them up too.
15: Make sure as they deserve.
17: That's exactly right. Well, doctor, talk to us though about, is it just the coffee that has that big effect. Sean and I were talking about this, but if you drink soda before you go to bed, or you know, caffeine is in so many other things, tea, even chocolate.
15: Yeah, it's really the caffeine, you know, and a standard cup of coffee has about 100 milligrams of caffeine. But, you know, you're going to get that much caffeine easily in these energy drinks and soda and in different areas. So you have to be mindful. And then, and, you know, imagine you're stacking. A lot of us are drinking a little soda, a little bit of coffee. You start to stack your caffeine. You want to be careful that, you know, the FDA does say try not to consume more than 400 milligrams of caffeine from all your sources per day.
1: That's Dr. Tricia Pazricha, the Ask a Doctor columnist for the Washington Post. Now to the top stories we're working on at WTOP. President Trump says a deal has been reached with Iran, and he has authorized an end to the U.S. naval blockade in the Strait of Hormuz. UFC Freedom 250 has gone on as planned at the White House South Lawn, despite bad weather that moved through our area. Keep it here for full details on these stories in the minutes ahead. 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
2: Another opening of the draw span at the Woodrow Wilson Bridge is imminent, scheduled for 2:50 a.m. That'll stop all traffic on the Beltway between Oxon Hill and Alexandria for 10 to 15 minutes if everything goes well. Southbound on I-95, south of Quantico, construction, right in center lanes blocked on the way down to 610. Stay over to the far left. Northbound on 95, right before you get to Dale Boulevard, still see accident cleanup along the far left side of the roadway. Be careful as you come up from 234 in Dumfries. On the Beltway, just south of the American Legion Bridge, the ramps from both the inner and outer loops of 495 to go south on the GW Parkway are closed because of a tree down on the parkway down near Turkey Run. I'm Robert Workman. Your next traffic report in 10 minutes.
3: A nice break in the weather department to start this work week thanks to Sunday night's cold fronts. Highs will be around 80 degrees, which is a nice drop from the high of 96 that we saw on Sunday. And that'll be thanks in part to northwest winds filtering in cooler, drier conditions at about 5 to 15 miles per hour. Winds will slowly calm down through your Monday night as skies stay clear and temperatures fall to the upper 50s to right around 60 degrees. And we'll see another repeat on your Tuesday. Sunshine and highs right back near 80 degrees. I'm 7 News meteorologist Mark Pena and the First Alert Weather Center.
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1: Good morning, I'm Rich Hunter. Thanks for making us a part of your early Monday morning. This month, WTOP is celebrating pride and the achievements made by and for the lesbian, gay, bisexual, transgender, and queer communities. WTOP's Mike Murillo talks with a local bookstore that celebrates LGBTQ plus authors and stories to get some reading recommendations for Pride Month.
22: At Little District Books, owner Patrick Kern says Pride Month is a good time to go deeper than celebrations or hardships.
23: So much of Pride Month either focuses on the really high highs or the really low lows of the queer experience, and that's not really how queer people live their lives.
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22: Another is Rachel Karp's Lesbian Bar Chronicles.
23: A lot of the emphasis on queer spaces is on bars that are very focused on men. 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
22: 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Mike Murillo, WTOP News.
1: 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When's the last time you had to mow? The DC region is in a drought right now. If you're trying to conserve water but want your lawn to still look nice, WTOP's John Doman has some advice for you.
0: To keep your lawn looking good right now,
4: do as little as possible.
0: Daniel Sanders, an assistant professor of turfgrass science at Virginia Tech.
4: You want to limit the amount of traffic or wear, as the turf is really just trying to hang out and survive.
0: And the more you mow or roll other equipment over it, the harder it is on your lawn at a time when it's just not getting enough water to grow. Also, now is not the time for adding fertilizer.
4: If the soil is already dry, you know, you don't have the ability for both the fertilizers to break down in the solution in the soil, and also for the active energy and the roots to absorb those nutrients.
0: Instead, wait until the fall, and then your lawn will be better prepared for whatever might come next year. John Dome in WTOP News.
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1: The New York Knicks won their first NBA Finals in 53 years in a nail-biter of a game with a final score of 94-90 over the San Antonio Spurs. Now, New York can give them a proper welcome home and a parade through the Canyon of Heroes. ABC's Perry Russum has the details.
7: A hero's welcome. The NBA champion New York Knicks arriving back home after winning their first title in 53 years. This Knicks team, relentless. Pulling off yet another come-from-behind victory Saturday night on the road in San Antonio.
24: It's over! It's over! Knicks fans, this is not a dream!
7: This win means a lot to a lot of people. Now we have on Thursday a ticker tape parade. There's going to be a ceremony right here at City Hall where the mayor says the team is going to get the key to the city.
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25: Stanley Cup won by the Carolina Hurricanes as they go to Vegas and beat the Golden Knights 3-0. So Carolina winning that best of seven series 4-2. Carolina Hurricanes, Stanley Cup champions. At the World Cup, opening games for many teams continue, including Netherlands and Japan tying up at 2-2. Germany routes Curacao 7-1. Ivory Coast, a late goal, beats Ecuador 1-0. United States will face Australia. Group D play Friday, 3 o'clock from Seattle. Australia is also 1-0 after beating Turkey 2-0 over the weekend in Vancouver. In baseball, James Wood is 20th homer of the season. Kaber Ruiz, also a solo homer. Nat scored 5 runs in the 4th inning as they beat up on Seattle 10-1, so they take the last 2 of that 3-game series. Nats improved to 37-35. We'll get Kansas City Monday night right back at Nats Park. Birds lose to San Diego 5-2, so the Orioles drop 5 games under 500. Rockies top the Athletics 23-9 at Vegas Ballpark. Most runs given up in a game by the A's since 1955. WNBA Mystics lose the Liberty 86-64. Mystics drop 2 games under 500, 5-7 record. Visit Connecticut on Wednesday. Again, Nats beat Seattle 10-1. I'm Frank Hanrahan, WTOP Sports.
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1: It's 2:58. Let's get right to Robert in the traffic center.
2: Looks like we're less than 5 minutes away from wrapping up the most recent draw span opening at the Woodrow Wilson Bridge. I see the spans coming back down into place. It'll take a couple of minutes for that to happen, but then traffic will be released between Oxon Hill and Alexandria. Other end of the Beltway, up at the American Legion Bridge, we've had the ramps from the inner and outer loops of the Beltway to go south on the GW Parkway closed for about the last hour because of a tree down near a Turkey Run. Now, good work by VDOT. They sent a highway truck out to the outer loop where there was really not much warning for that closure of that ramp, and cars were coming up on the closed exit at speed. They sent the aero board out there. Much safer situation as you come around the outer loop across the American Legion Bridge. Good on you. 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I'm Robert Workman, your next traffic report in 10 minutes.
1: And now your WTOP forecast today, partly to mostly sunny, highs 80 to 85. Tuesday, partly cloudy with and mild, highs only 75 to 80. Right now, we've got 73 degrees in Manassas, 74 downtown at Metro 7 at 69, and Frederick at 259.
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1: Good morning, I'm Rich Hunter. Coming up, President Trump celebrated his 80th birthday with the Freedom 250 UFC match on the White House South Lawn. The president also says a deal has been reached with Iran, and he's ordered an end to the U.S. naval blockade in the Strait of Hormuz. Plus,
8: student journalists in Montgomery County push back on a new policy over censorship concerns. I'm Grace Newton.
1: And politics isn't just left and right anymore. A new study breaks Americans into different groups. We'll go in depth with the Post. It's 3 a.m.
9: From ABC News, I'm Chuck Sievertson. There's a deal between the U.S. and Iran that is headed for a signing ceremony next Friday, but it's not the big deal that means a big deal. It's announced on social media. ABC News Chief Global Affairs Correspondent Martha Raddatz.
10: President Trump hosting the deal with the Islamic Republic of Iran is now complete. Congratulations to all. I hereby fully authorize the toll-free opening of the Strait of Hormuz and simultaneously herewith authorize the immediate removal of the United States naval blockade. Ships of the world, start your engines. Let the oil flow.
9: But President Trump writing, because mines have to be cleared, the strait remains closed until next Friday's signing. U.S. official tells ABC News that because of that, the blockade is still in effect until then. Iran's National Security Council says the war on all fronts, including Lebanon, will end immediately and permanently. It says negotiations for a final agreement, which includes nuclear issues, will be postponed until after the U.S. fulfills its obligations. Bob McNally, head of Rapidan Energy Group.
11: We've lost well over a billion barrels of oil in the world market. And the world market is what matters for the United States and for someone paying for gasoline at the pump. Because we may be the biggest producer and exporter, but what we pay at the pump depends on that global market.
9: A G7 economic summit in Evian, France, starting Monday, will include President Trump. At the White House Sunday night, a $60 million sponsor-covered UFC cage fight. Mr. Trump has a long friendship with UFC's chief and owns stock in its parent company. More than 1,000 flights were canceled Sunday and 9,500 more delayed, primarily due to bad storms. Dallas and New York hit the hardest. The Russians have launched a massive overnight missile attack at Ukraine's capital, Kyiv. 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
1: It is 3:02 a.m., Monday, June 15th, mostly sunny today, highs 80 to 85. Right now, we're at 71 degrees. Good morning, I'm Rich Hunter. The top local stories we're following this hour. UFC Freedom 250 took center stage on the South Lawn of the White House Sunday night. At one point, the National Mall was hit with gusty winds, but the weather was never bad enough to stop the action at the White House. This morning, there's still a long list of closures and detours around the area. Find the full list of closures at WTOP.com. As part of America's 250th birthday celebration, 10 ocean racing yachts are making a stop in D.C. The district is serving as an official host port for the Clipper Round the World Yacht Race, an 11-month competition that spans more than 40,000 nautical miles. Skipper Ella Hebron says one thing that makes the race different is who gets to take part.
3: The Clipper Race is a very unique experience which allows amateur sailors or people who have no experience sailing to do an extraordinary thing, whether that's for them the full 11-month circumnavigation around the world, or it might be one leg across the North Pacific, or it could be multiple of the 8 legs of the race.
1: During the stopover at the wharf, visitors can tour the Clipper 70 yachts, meet crew members from around the world, and hear stories from sailors. Election 2026 on WTOP. D.C.'s Democratic mayoral candidates say affordability and housing will be a key part of their plans if elected. WTOP's Mike Murillo is talking to each candidate about how they plan to tackle it.
12: As home costs continue to rise, each candidate is laying out a different plan to create more affordable housing. Former Councilmember Kenya McDuffie says families are already feeling the pressure.
13: And so I've laid out a plan that is bold to build 12,000 new units of housing in the District of Columbia, but importantly, to preserve 20,000 existing units of affordable housing by 2030. And we're going to cut permitting timelines by 50%.
12: Businessman Gary Goodweather says he's committed to building 50,000 multi-generational units in the city. And
14: I'm going to completely revamp the Department of Buildings permitting and licensing. I have experienced this for the past 30 years. It is the department of no. It needs to be the department of yes.
12: Councilmember Janice Lewis-George's plan.
15: I will increase DC's housing supply and build 72,000 homes in 5 years by reforming zoning laws, streamlining the permitting process.
12: And among her goals, stronger tenant protections and expanding home ownership programs. Mike Murillo, WTOP News.
1: Early voting is underway in the district. For all your local election stories, including candidate profiles, head to WTOP.com, search election 2026. New data from a Senate committee show the Trump administration slimming down what it spends on contracts with small businesses. WTOP's Ian Crawford says the reductions have affected businesses who handle a wide variety of jobs for the federal government.
16: Small businesses make up roughly probably about 80% of all contractors in the federal government.
17: But Jason Miller with our partners at Federal News Network has been going over the numbers released by Massachusetts Senator Ed Markey, the ranking Democrat on the Senate Small Business and Entrepreneurship Committee. Over 6,500 small businesses had just given up and left the federal market.
16: They found that $47 billion have been reduced in spending for small business contracting.
17: Miller says many of those cuts have been to prevent duplication of services across or even within agencies, but many of the businesses fall under what are called socioeconomic categories. Small businesses run by minorities, women, and even veterans. Ian Crawford, WTOP News.
1: Student journalists from all 25 high schools in Montgomery County have signed an open letter after they say a March memo from district leadership violates press freedom laws. WTOP's Grace Newton reports.
27: In the letter addressed to MCPS leadership, student journalists say the memo sent by the chief of schools requires an administrator to review all student publications before distribution. Administrators would be required to censor outright, quote, embarrassing moments, ridicule against individuals or groups, and sarcasm that can be interpreted as bullying, according to the student's complaint. They say the memo's vague language could violate legal protections given to student journalists in the state of Maryland. In a response, MCPS leadership says nothing in the memo interferes with student journalist protections. Students are asking school leaders to withdraw the memo and return to a board-approved policy that had previously been in place. Grace Newton, WTOP News.
1: Coming up on WTOP in Business, Charlie Brown and the Peanuts, believe it or not, are suing the Department of Interior. No, I'm not kidding. Traffic and weather in about a minute.
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1: Thanks for taking us along on your early Monday morning where it's now 3:08. Traffic and weather on WTOP. Let's say good morning once again to Robert Workman in the WTOP Traffic Center.
2: Good morning, Rich. Traffic moving again freely at the Wilson Bridge after the most recent of the several overnight draw span openings there between Oxon Hill and Alexandria. On the ride down I-95, you're okay from Springfield down to Dale City. Still have road work south of Quantico down towards 610. Right and center lanes are blocked through there. Earlier crash northbound on 95 near Dale City is all gone. Inner loop of the Beltway moves well from Springfield up to Tysons. Still have the ramps from both the inner and outer loops of the Beltway to go south on the George Washington Parkway, closed just south of the American Legion Bridge. The problem, apparently a tree down on the GW Parkway down near Turkey Run. And while VDOT is working on that, no access from either side of the Beltway to go south on the George Washington Parkway. The WTOP newsroom is furnished by Regency Furniture. 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Save up to 85% at Regency Furniture in Waldorf. I'm Robert Workman. Your next traffic report in 10 minutes.
4: A nice break in the weather department to start this work week with sunshine back in the forecast. A nice drop in temperatures after Sunday's high of 96 degrees. Forecast highs on Monday will be only around 80, and we'll have northwest winds to thank for the cooler, drier conditions at about 5 to 15 miles per hour, gusting up to about 25 miles per hour. Winds will slowly calm down through tonight as temperatures fall to right around 60 for the metro, but mid to upper 50s possible for areas outside the Capitol Beltway. More sunshine to look forward to on your Tuesday with highs right back near 80 degrees. I'm 7 News meteorologist Mark Pena in the First Alert Weather Center.
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5: This is the Bloomberg Business of Entertainment Report. It's a song that might have you longing for a little Christmas. And it might be what the Interior Department had in mind when it used the song "O Tannenbaum" from A Charlie Brown Christmas in its holiday card posted on social media last year. Now the entertainment company behind the Peanuts animated television series is suing, saying the composition was used without permission. Lee Mendelson Film Productions has filed a total of 4 suits in New York and Washington, D.C., as it looks to put an end to what it calls a surge in unauthorized commercial use of copyrighted content. The defendants include the Interior Department, as well as auction house Heritage Auctions, which was accused of illegally using the song Linus and Lucy in posts on Facebook and Instagram. Video game producer Game Mill Entertainment and accessories manufacturer Buckle Down are also named in the suits. Karen Moscow, Bloomberg Radio.
1: And a quick look at the markets right now. The Asian markets were all up across the board. This all on the news of the deal to end the war with Iran. Japan's Nikkei actually went up almost 5%. The U.S. markets are all up ahead of trading this morning, with the price of oil down a little over 5%. Coming up on WTOP, while there have been numerous political parties that have risen up over the years, in recent years, the Democrats and the Republicans have been the dominant parties. A recent survey shows that might be changing. We go in depth to the Washington Post. It is 3:12.
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1: Good morning, I'm Rich Hunter. Thanks for being with us. Think politics is just red versus blue? Think again. A new Pew Research Center study shows it's far more complicated, with Americans falling into 9 different political groups. Washington Post polling director Scott Clemon joined WTOP to provide some of the study's key findings.
33: Definitely a bigger picture than red and blue in this study. So Pew split up the groups based on their values and their views on a whole host of different political issues, sort of ignoring whether they identify about Democrats and Republicans. And they end up finding 4 groups on the left and 4 groups on the right. Just starting with the right side of the political spectrum, they found 2 that are really committed conservatives. One they dubbed Faith First Conservatives, the group that's really driven by more religiously conservative views, particularly viewing that the U.S. should be driven by Christian principles. And then another group they called the No Apologies Right. Along with that name, this is a group that is unapologetically conservative. Most of them say they like it when politicians they agree with humiliate their political opponents. So that was a very unique view for that group. But there are a couple groups in both parties, including on the right and leading conservative, that are less strident in their views. So, for instance, there were a couple Republican-leaning groups, the unconventional right, the pragmatic and polite right, that were either more moderate on questions of abortion or religion or guns, or that they really didn't like abrasive political rhetoric, were just uncomfortable with things like sharp partisan bickering. Those are lower turnout groups, too. So they, you know, come in and out of the electorate.
0: You know, and it did find that a lot of people fall somewhere in the middle, but, you know, things still feel divided. Did this research shed any light on that?
33: You know, I think it shed some new light on the current moment of political divisions. We've known for a long time there are these core parts of the left and the right that turn out at high rates, loyally support each party, and that, you know, some of the high presidential elections are decided by some people that are at least with some conflicting views. But I think it shed some clearer light on who those people in the middle are right now. So, for instance, on the left side of the political spectrum, you have the 2 groups, you know, sort of like you had on the right, one that's loyal liberals, very strong Democrats and loyal to the party, leftward progressives, people who say they like when politicians call themselves democratic socialists, that they're very comfortable with people using they, them pronouns. That's something that stands out. But then those are the smaller groups in the Democratic Party. The big one is this order Order and Opportunity Left, a group that combines, you know, somewhat liberal-leaning views on the economy, views on the economic system, but they tend to think there should be more border security. They're fine with policing aggressively, and they also are optimistic about their ability to get ahead. This is the biggest single group Pew identified, and about a quarter of them are lean Republicans. So they each party has a shot at some of these groups.
3: Was there anything else striking to you when you kind of went through this data and just saw how these different groups are put together?
33: One thing is how they animate the two debates that happen within the parties and the many debates on various issues that happen within the parties. I think it underscores the difficulty of each party in keeping all of their supporters happy and satisfied, and how they have to really weigh the competing demands of, you know, for instance, Democrats, of people who are leftward progressives, but also people who have very different views than leftward progressives on a number of issues. Same thing on the right. There are groups that are excited when politicians take a very Trumpian approach to politics, and the people that are not comfortable with that. When it comes down to big high turnout elections, especially the presidential elections, these parties really can't afford to leave anybody on the sidelines. They need to try to appeal to all of them, and that's it illustrates that challenge.
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2: Earlier construction on the interloop of the Beltway and Greenbelt near the BW Parkway has been wrapped up, so those lanes are all open. Outer loop looks good from Landover through College Park and Silver Spring. Coming down towards the Maryland Beltway, I-95 and I-270, A-OK. At the American Legion Bridge, your through lanes are open in each direction, but the exit ramps from both the inner and outer loops to go south on the George Washington Parkway are closed. Beltway trip from Tyson's around to Springfield is A-OK. Still have some road work southbound on I-95, south of Quantico on the way down towards 610 Garrisonville Road. Right and center lanes are tied up down there. Northbound, your lanes are open to the Beltway. I'm Robert Workman, your next traffic report in 10 minutes.
4: Sunshine back in the forecast with cooler, drier conditions thanks to Sunday night's cold front that brought some storms to the area. Not expecting any of that today with highs right around 80 degrees, which is a lot closer to average than the high of 96 that we saw on Sunday. And that'll be thanks in part to northwest winds filtering in at about 5 to 15 miles per hour. Skies are clear through tonight and a bit of a chill to the air as temperatures fall to the upper 50s to right around 60 degrees with more sunshine on your Tuesday and highs right around 80 degrees. I'm 7 News meteorologist Mark Pena and the First Alert Weather Center.
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1: Good morning, I'm Rich Hunter. Thanks for listening. A deadly plane crash Sunday morning in Missouri.
19: 11 skydivers and a pilot were killed when a private plane went down near Butler Memorial Airport Sunday. Cause of the crash under investigation.
20: Nothing criminal that we can see, nothing terrorism related or anything like that. Those are some of the first questions that we would have with the World Cup being in town.
19: Bays County Sheriff Chad Anderson says the plane crashed into a field near the airport and burst into flames. The FAA says the plane was a Pacific Aerospace 750 and it had gotten up to about 13,000 feet before it descended. It was operated by Skydive Kansas City. Kathleen Maloney, Fox News.
1: Election night in D.C. is just a couple of days away, and this year the results may take longer to settle. For the first time, the district is using ranked choice voting, which could also mean that some races may not be decided on election night. WTOP's Acacia James has more on how it works.
21: I do anticipate that we will have voters who will have a lot of questions.
22: Lisa Rice is a former ANC commissioner who led the effort to get ranked choice voting approved in D.C. Under the process, voters can rank up to five candidates.
21: If you don't want to or can't think of five candidates you want to rank, don't worry. You only have two or three, then you're all set. You can do that. Don't feel forced to rank five.
22: If no one gets more than 50% in the first round, additional rounds of counting are needed. Rice says races could take longer to call because the Board of Elections plans to wait until mail-in ballots come in.
21: There are maybe 10, 20, 30,000 mail-in ballots that will not have been received by June 16th.
22: Acacia James, WTOP News.
1: You probably haven't heard your neighbor's mower in a couple of weeks, and yours has probably stayed in the shed just as long. The D.C. region is in a drought right now, with some parts of the area worse than others. But as you're asked to conserve water, WTOP's John Doman has some lawn care advice for those willing to wait to water the grass again.
23: For now, at least, you definitely want to mow less often than usual.
25: The likelihood of your grass actually growing during the drought has actually decreased because it doesn't have enough water.
23: Daniel Sander, who helps teach turf grass science at Virginia Tech, says when you do break out the mower...
25: We also encourage people to raise their mowing heights. You know, raise it up to 3 inches, 3.5 inches, or...
23: In fact, even in good weather, mowing high helps the roots go deeper so your lawn is tougher. Right now, fertilizer won't help either. That's something you do in the fall to help get the grass ready for next year. Instead, the best advice is to just leave it alone.
25: You know, you're just waiting for it to rain again. The grass should recover on its own.
23: John Dome in WTOP News.
1: The FDA is recalling an infant formula that was linked to a rare illness.
26: The FDA says babies in three states were hospitalized and treated for infant botulism. They have linked the illness to Nara Organics whole milk organic powdered infant formula sold at Nara.com and at Target stores. That's been recalled, and the FDA says it makes up less than 1% of all infant formula sold in the U.S., so there are no worries about shortages. Brian Clark, ABC News.
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27: Nationals playing good baseball at home as they blast Seattle 10-1. James Wood of only cracking his 20th homer for his hometown team. Cabert Ruiz solo homer. Nats scored five runs in the fourth inning as the Nats cruise by Seattle 10-1. Nats are now 37-35. Get Kansas City Monday night at Nats Park. In Baltimore, Birds lose to San Diego 5-2, so the O's drop 500. How about the Colorado Rockies topping the A's 23-9 at Las Vegas Ballpark? It was the most runs given up in a game by the A's since 1955. WNBA Mystics lose at the Liberty 86-64. Mystics now 5-7 on the season. Visit Connecticut on Wednesday. Got a Stanley Cup champion, Carolina Hurricanes, skating by the Golden Knights in Vegas 3-0 to win that best of seven series 4-2. So the Carolina Canes, Stanley Cup champs in 2026. World Cup soccer, Germany routes Curacao 7-1. Netherlands, Japan end in a 2-2 draw. Ivory Coast, a late goal stunner, beats Ecuador 1-0. Team USA will face Australia Friday, 3 o'clock in Group D play. Again, Nats win another series, this time at home against Seattle. I'm Frank Hanrahan, WTOP Sports.
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4: Outer loop of the Beltway as you head through College Park and Silver Spring. Your lanes are all open. Earlier road work on the inner loop in Greenbelt near the BW Parkway is all gone. At the American Legion Bridge, the exit ramps from both the inner and outer loops of the Beltway to go south on the George Washington Parkway are closed, but your through lanes are open in each direction. On the Beltway trip through Tyson's and around to Springfield, everything looks okay. There's still road work southbound on I-95, south of Quantico on the way down towards 610 Garrisonville Road. Right and center lanes are blocked. Northbound, your lanes are open, headed across the Purple Heart Bridge at the Occoquan and continuing up towards Springfield onto 395. I'm Robert Workman, your next traffic report in 10 minutes.
8: Sunday night's cold front has mainly cleared the area, and that will allow some sunshine and a nice break in the weather department to start this upcoming work week. Highs will be around 80 degrees, which is right around average for this time of year, and we'll have northwest winds filtering in some drier air as well, so it'll feel very nice to be outside. Those northwest winds will come in at about 5 to 15 miles per hour. Winds will slowly come down through your Monday night as skies stay clear and a bit of a chill to the air with upper 50s to right around 60 degrees for your overnight temperatures. We'll see another repeat on your Tuesday with sunshine back in the forecast and temperatures right back near 80 degrees. This relief is very short-lived by Wednesday, tracking more heat and humidity that will also come with a chance at a few afternoon showers and storms. I'm 7 News meteorologist Mark Pena and the First Alert Weather Center.
1: And we've got 71 degrees outside the WTOP studios at 3:30.
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1: Good morning, I'm Rich Hunter. Teddy Gelman is our producer. The top stories we're following for you today. UFC Freedom 250 took center stage on the South Lawn of the White House Sunday night. At one point, the National Mall was hit with gusty winds, but the weather was never bad enough to stop the action on the White House lawn. There's a long list of closures and detours that continue and will probably last through the morning. Find the full list at WTOP.com. President Trump claims there is a deal between the U.S. and Iran. He made the announcement just before the UFC fight on the White House South Lawn and before he set to depart for a World Leaders Summit in France. ABC News White House correspondent Karen Travers is in Geneva, Switzerland, to cover that summit and has the latest.
10: President Trump in a social media post says a deal between the U.S. and Iran is now, quote, complete. He says the U.S. Navy blockade of Iranian ports will now be lifted and claims he's authorizing the, quote, toll-free opening of the Strait of Hormuz, the waterway that's been blocked by Iran for months. There's no mention in the president's post about what was agreed to in terms of Iran's highly enriched uranium. This memo of understanding was aimed at reopening the strait to shipping traffic and then starting a period of further negotiations on Iran's nuclear program, an issue that has complicated recent talks between the U.S. and Iran. Karen Travers, ABC News, Geneva, Switzerland.
1: Word of a deal to end the war sent stock prices in Asia soaring while oil prices slipped nearly $5 a barrel. Meanwhile, in Geneva, French and Swiss authorities have imposed extensive security measures as President Trump and other leaders attend a G7 summit of leading industrialized nations. There are concerns the gathering could trigger violent unrest. The discussions are expected to touch on the Middle East, Ukraine, and global economic imbalances. The summit starts today in a town on the French side of Lake Geneva. A voting rights group claims it was the target of an FBI raid last week. The group's organizers say federal agents took devices, documents, and computers. Here's ABC investigative correspondent Olivia Rubin.
11: Ohio Organizing Collaborative, which registers voters in the swing state, reportedly saying more than 100 federal agents descended with warrants on Thursday. A board member for the group telling the New York Times the move is part of the administration's, quote, escalating attempt to intimidate civil rights leaders.
1: It's the latest action by President Trump's Republican administration connected to voting or election operations in the states. Ohio's Democratic candidate for governor says she's troubled by the reports of the FBI raid. It is 3:33. President Trump has announced another nomination.

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1: The English Channel Sunday. The vessel is suspected of being part of Russia's shadow fleet used to ship oil in breach of sanctions imposed over the war in Ukraine. The operation was carried out alongside French authorities who have previously intercepted similar vessels. The ship is being held off England's south coast while investigations continue. As voters head to the polls in D.C., public safety is a key issue in the race for delegate, along with questions about the federal government's role in the city. WTOP's Mike Murillo is hearing from the candidates on how they say the delegate can help address those concerns.
2: D.C. Councilmember Brooke Pinto says the focus should stay local, with more resources going toward policing and prevention.
3: It is especially important to make sure that I am leveraging resources that we can secure from the federal government that would advance safety. But what we've seen from the Trump administration is not that.
2: Councilmember Robert White says he would work with federal leaders when helpful to push back on policies he says don't work.
4: I'm going to work with federal administrations when they want to do what's in the best interest of D.C. and when they want to come down and over-incarcerate so they can take over our city, I'm going to work to protect our city.
2: Candidate Kenny Zalesny says the federal government should stay out of local law enforcement.
5: The delegate needs to be on TV 24/7, needs to be on social media, needs to be pounding the table with all those allies and partners to have the nation know what is happening to us and that we are vulnerable without their support.
2: Mike Murillo, WTOP News.
1: 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Coming up after traffic, weather, and business, Universal has a new theme park, and it's just for kids. And then another city is putting a curfew in place due to teen takeover.
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1: It is 3:38. Traffic and weather on WTOP. Let's get back to Robert in the traffic center.
15: Road work continues southbound I-95 south of Quantico on the way down to 610 Garrisonville Road. Right and center lanes have been tied up overnight. Northbound, your lanes are open up to Springfield. On the right across the Woodrow Wilson Bridge, lanes are open in each direction. They've done a series of openings of the draw span during the overnight hours. They haven't told us that they're done. They may still squeeze another one in between now and the time rush hour starts. We'll keep you posted on that. Over at the American Legion Bridge, still have the through lanes open, but the exit ramps from the inner and outer loops of the Beltway to go south on the George Washington Parkway closed. The report we had from VDOT was that there was a tree down on the GW Parkway southbound near Turkey Run, and that's why those ramps are closed.

0: I'm Robert Workman, your next traffic report in 10 minutes.
1: Thank you, Robert. Now let's head over to the P.J. 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Here's 7 News First Alert meteorologist Mark Pena.
2: Cooler, drier conditions to look forward to start this work week thanks to Sunday night's cold front. We'll have highs around 80 degrees on your Monday with lots of sunshine and cooler conditions thanks to northwest winds at about 5 to 15 miles per hour. Those winds will slowly calm down through your Monday night as temperatures fall to the upper 50s and lower 60s by early Tuesday morning. We'll have more sunshine to look forward to on your Tuesday with highs right back near 80 degrees. I'm 7 News meteorologist Mark Pena and the First Alert Weather Center.
1: And right now we've got 71 in Reston and Bethesda. It's 74 downtown on the National Mall, and we're at 70 degrees outside the WTOP studios. Money news on WTOP airs Bloomberg's Lisa Mateo.
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3: Families will also be able to book stays in a 300-room hotel near the entrance. It's part of Universal's plan 3 years ago to expand its theme park business into smaller, more targeted attractions. 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
1: Good morning, I'm Rich Hunter. Thanks for listening. Now the latest on the Israel-Hamas conflict. Gaza's health ministry says the Palestinian death toll from the Israel-Hamas war has topped 73,000. While it doesn't break down how many deaths are militants versus civilians, it says more than half of those killed are women and children, and that the number has continued to rise even with a fragile ceasefire in place. Israel says it's still carrying out targeted strikes against militants and blames Hamas for civilian deaths, accusing the group of operating in densely populated areas. The war began after Hamas's October 7th attack that killed about 1,200 people in Israel. Politics today go far beyond a simple red versus blue, right versus left divide. A new Pew Research study shows the landscape is far more complex, with Americans falling into 9 distinct political groups. Some carry familiar labels like faith and flag conservatives and liberal Democrats, while others reflect more nuanced identities, including the order and opportunity left and the pragmatic and polite right. So what does this mean for the two major parties? Washington Post polling director Scott Clement joined WTOP to break down the key takeaways.
7: I think it underscores the difficulty of each party in keeping all of their supporters happy and satisfied, and how they have to really weigh the competing demands of, you know, for instance, Democrats, of people who are leftward progressives, but also people who have very different views than leftward progressives on a number of issues. Same thing on the right. There are groups that are excited when politicians take a very Trumpian approach to politics, and the people that are not comfortable with that. When it comes down to big high turnout elections, especially the presidential elections, these parties really can't afford to leave anybody on the sidelines. They need to try to appeal to all of them, and that's it illustrates that challenge.
1: The survey had over 10,000 respondents and asked roughly 30 questions on political attitudes. In Virginia, a curfew is now in effect at the city center in Newport News following a so-called teen takeover event last weekend that drew an estimated 450 teenagers to the area. There were some arrests in connection with curfew violations and other charges, including assault and disorderly conduct. Business owners complained about the gathering. Robert Gregory, a business manager, who says the takeovers have created concerns among customers.
8: Just to create a disturbance all the way around. I don't think anything's unsafe, but I do think, like, it's a lot of unnecessary, unorganized chaos.
1: Coming up on WTOP, if you generally commute up and down Wisconsin Avenue, Rockville Pike, Maryland 355, big changes are coming this summer. We break down the details with a district engineer with the Maryland State Highway Administration. 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
14: 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Some owners are pointing to Initiative 82 as a big financial strain.
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1: Good morning, I'm Rich Hunter. Thanks for being with us. If you drive along Maryland 355, which is either Wisconsin Avenue or Rockville Pike between Friendship Heights and North Bethesda, it may get a bit more complicated this summer, all because there is now a dedicated bus lane. This is as Metro is shutting down 3 Red Line stations this summer. WTOP's Sean and Ann talk with Derek Gunn, a district engineer for the Maryland State Highway Administration.
17: So the State Highway Administration, we started implementing about 7.5 lane miles of temporary bus lanes along the corridor along Maryland 355. And as you mentioned a little bit earlier, it's in response to the upcoming major construction that our partners at Metro are undertaking.
18: So tell us what people can expect. It looks like at some points, Derek, there's some narrowing of the lanes as a result. I mean, that part of 355 through Friendship Heights isn't that big to begin with, but now we've got that squeezed in bus lane. So what should people look out for?
17: Right. So we're still putting up portable message signs to alert people to the bus lanes, which officially will go into effect July 6th to align with the shutdown along the red line. They will be in effect until the end of the construction on September 6th. And then at that point, we'll assess conditions accordingly.
19: Are these lanes pretty much 24 hours a day or are there specific times that they'll be used? Can you give us some info on that?
17: I can. So beginning July 6th, the lanes will go into effect. And they will be in effect from 6:30 a.m. in the morning to 9:30 p.m. Monday through Saturdays.
18: Derek, who watches that stretch of road? Do you all have eyes on it? Because if it gets bad, is there any kind of backup plan to help try and get people around the buses that might be clogging up or the drivers getting into the designated bus lanes?
17: Right. So this is a collaborative effort between the State Highway Administration, WMATA, our partners at Montgomery County Department of Transportation and Maryland Transit Administration, just to make sure that operations, that we balance operations between transit users, people using the shuttle service, and the folks who are remaining in auto. So we are implementing various measures, including signal timing adjustments and a few other things, just to make sure that conditions flow well during the summer.
19: Now, as you say, the project is supposed to wrap up September 6th. That's Labor Day weekend. Does that mean the bus lanes will be taken out immediately, or are they going to stay in for a while?
17: Sure. So in the northern bus lane segment from roughly I-495 Capitol Beltway through Marinelli Road, we will be evaluating the performance of the bus lanes for permanency. As part of that effort, we will be getting community feedback and looking towards the businesses and residents just for information about how they performed. Now, in the southern bus lane segment, those will be in place only during the shutdown period. A level of bus service is just insufficient to warrant keeping those permanent.
1: That's Derek Gunn, a district engineer for the Maryland State Highway Administration. 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
20: Traffic and weather on WTOP.
0: Numerous street closures remain in effect downtown in connection with last night's UFC festivities near the White House. Most of those closures are scheduled to end by 6 o'clock this morning. The full list of street closures is available at WTOP.com. On the ride through Northeast on New York Avenue and Kenilworth Avenue off the BW Parkway and Route 50, your lanes are open. Over on the Virginia side, southbound I-95, roadwork south of Quantico, down towards 610 Garrisonville Road, right in center lane, are blocked. On the Beltway near the American Legion Bridge, the ramps from both the inner loop and outer loop to go south on the George Washington Parkway are closed, but your through lanes are open. I'm Robert Workman, your next traffic report in 10 minutes.
2: A nice break in the weather department to start this work week thanks to Sunday night's cold front. Highs will be around 80 degrees, which is a nice drop from the high of 96 that we saw on Sunday. And that'll be thanks in part to northwest winds filtering in cooler, drier conditions at about 5 to 15 miles per hour. Winds will slowly calm down through your Monday night as skies stay clear and temperatures fall to the upper 50s to right around 60 degrees. And we'll see another repeat on your Tuesday. Sunshine and highs right back near 80 degrees. I'm 7 News meteorologist Mark Pena, and the first Alert Weather Center.
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1: Good morning, I'm Rich Hunter. Thanks for listening. The Washington National Opera is suing the Kennedy Center. WTOP's Sandy Kozel reports. The lawsuit concerns donations WNO says the Arts Center is withholding.
22: The Washington National Opera announced in January that it was moving performances away from the Kennedy Center, ending 15 years of producing operas there. Since leaving, the WNO said the center has refused to turn over donations meant for the opera company. Their lawsuit claims during the affiliation, the two always remained separate legal entities. The company says it has unsuccessfully tried behind the scenes to get the Kennedy Center to turn over $17 million in donations made by its loyal supporters. The Kennedy Center denies the allegations, saying the opera company accumulated a $72 million deficit to the center between 2011 and 2026. Sandy Kozel, WTOP News.
1: A Manassas man will spend the next decade behind bars for trafficking dangerous drugs. WTOP's Luke Lukert has the details.
23: William Christopher Calloway, 36, was sentenced Friday to a decade in state prison after being convicted on multiple counts tied to the distribution of crystal meth and fentanyl. In the summer of 2023, police watched Calloway pick up a package at a Loudoun County apartment complex. He then got into a car with 39-year-old Ann Lee. Deputies soon pulled the vehicle over, and after a drug dog sniffed around and alerted that drugs were on board, they uncovered 2 pounds of methamphetamine, 1,000 fentanyl-laced pills, and 16 grand in cash. Lee was separately sentenced in 2024 to 14 years in prison, a longer term driven by her prior criminal history. In a statement, Judge Randy Bellows says the sheer volume of drugs and the deadly threat posed by them warranted a sentence above the guidelines. Luke Luger, WTOP News.
1: The latest film from Steven Spielberg owned the weekend at the box office.
24: Full disclosure to the whole world.
25: Disclosure Day earned about $44 million this weekend, well ahead of analyst expectations. It was also enough to put Steven Spielberg's alien thriller in the top spot at the box office this weekend.
26: I thought we were having a nice day.
25: Meanwhile, horror fans remain obsessed with Obsession, taking in $19 million for second place.
27: Be back!
25: And in third place, Scary Movie, sliding 70% from its debut last weekend, made $14.5 million. Mike Dubusky, ABC News.
1: It's feast or famine in our test drives lately. WTOP's John Aaron has gone from a $100,000 mega SUV to to an economy car, but you may actually like it.
3: Okay, so after Nissan handed me one of its priciest offerings, a $100,000 QX80 Sport from its luxury brand Infiniti, I was loaned the company's least expensive U.S. model for 2026, the simple Nissan Sentra. The price, a breezy $29,685 after shipping for this higher-end version. This one is the Sentra SL, and it stands out because of its surprisingly posh interior. Web editor Jose Umana compared it to his Camry.
4: Okay, these seats are a little more lush than mine.
3: Really?
4: I think so, yeah. They feel a little lush. I like the lights in the interior, to be honest with you.
3: This SL trim does feature snazzy, quilted gray synthetic leather seats, set off further by ambient lighting strips.
4: For a Nissan to have this and it's under 30K, it's not bad. It's really good interior.
3: You even get a heated steering wheel. And the back seat offered plenty of space to my kids. Now, while climate functions were thankfully kept off the touchscreen, this did feature a touch-sensitive climate control panel that was a little harder to use than the physical buttons I crave. This one is not fast, but it's just fine for getting around town, and handling is nimble. Dark alloy wheels help add some visual interest against the imperial bronze paint. Overall, this Sentra SL adds some much-needed style to a category usually associated with frumpiness. John Aaron, WTOP News.
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5: Stanley Cup won by the Carolina Hurricanes as they go to Vegas and beat the Golden Knights 3-0. So Carolina winning that best of seven series 4-2. Carolina Hurricanes, Stanley Cup champions. At the World Cup, opening games for many teams continue, including Netherlands and Japan tying up at 2-2. Germany routes Curacao 7-1. Ivory Coast, a late goal, beats Ecuador 1-0. United States will face Australia. Group D play Friday, 3 o'clock from Seattle. Australia is also 1-0 after beating Turkey 2-0 over the weekend in Vancouver. In baseball, James Wood is 20th homer of the season. Kaber Ruiz, also a solo homer. Nat scored 5 runs in the 4th inning as they beat up on Seattle 10-1, so they take the last 2 of that 3-game series. Nats improved to 37-35. We'll get Kansas City Monday night right back at Nats Park. Birds lose to San Diego 5-2, so the Orioles drop 5 games under 500. Rockies top the Athletics 23-9 at Vegas Ballpark. Most runs given up in a game by the A's since 1955. WNBA Mystics lose the Liberty 86-64. Mystics drop 2 games under 500, 5-7 record. Visit Connecticut on Wednesday. Again, Nats beat Seattle 10-1. I'm Frank Hanrahan, WTOP Sports.
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1: Traffic and weather on WTOP. Back to Robert in the traffic center.
0: VDOT has reopened the exit ramp from the inner loop of the Beltway to go south on the George Washington Parkway. Apparently, there had been a tree down on the GW Parkway down near Turkey Run, so they had to close off both of the ramps from the inner and outer loops to go south on the GW Parkway. Inner loop ramp reopened. Outer loop ramp almost reopened. They've got a few more barrels and flares to get out of the way, and then all of your lanes should be open through then. The through lanes have been open in both directions. Still have road work southbound on I-95 beginning south of Quantico. Right in center lanes blocked as you head down towards 610 Garrisonville Road. Northbound, your lanes are open to Springfield. The WTOP Traffic Center is presented by Window Nation. 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I'm Robert Workman, your next traffic report in 10 minutes.
2: A nice break from the heat, humidity, and storms that we saw over the weekend, with lots of sunshine to look forward to on your Monday and cooler conditions. Highs only around 80 degrees, a nice drop from the high of 96 degrees on Sunday. And we'll have northwest winds gusting up to about 20 and 25 miles per hour throughout the day. Clear skies through tonight as temperatures fall back to around 60 degrees. I'm 7 News meteorologist Mark Pena in the First Alert Weather Center.
1: And we're down to 69 degrees outside the WTOP studios at 3:59.
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1: Good morning, I'm Rich Hunter. Coming up, President Donald Trump says a deal has been reached with Iran, and he says that he has authorized an end to the U.S. naval blockade of Iranian ports in the Strait of Hormuz.
22: Beautiful music between the WNO and the Kennedy Center ends up in a lawsuit. I'm Sandy Kozel.
8: Some small businesses are seeing more of their federal contract dollars dry up. I'm Ian Crawford.
9: A Manassas man will spend the next decade in prison for drug trafficking. I'm Luke Lukert.
1: It's 4 a.m.
10: From ABC News, I'm Chuck Sievertson. There's a deal between the U.S. and Iran, but it's not a final big deal. It's announced on social media by President Trump and by Iran. A formal signing is next Friday. Though President Trump says the U.S. naval blockade of the Strait of Hormuz is lifted, that shipping lane is not open because mines have to be cleared until Friday. Iran's National Security Council says the war on all fronts, including Lebanon, will end immediately and permanently. It says negotiations for a final agreement, which includes nuclear issues, will be postponed until after the U.S. fulfills its obligations. ABC News White House correspondent Karen Travers.
11: There's no mention in the president's post about what was agreed to in terms of Iran's highly enriched uranium. This memo of understanding was aimed at reopening the strait to shipping traffic and then starting a period of further negotiations on Iran's nuclear program.
10: Long wait's over not only for the New York Knicks. Sunday night on ice.
12: They're going to clinch it appropriately with a total team effort and a shutout. The Carolina Hurricanes have won the Stanley Cup for the second time.
10: Carolina Hurricanes won their first Stanley Cup championship in 20 years Sunday night, beating the Vegas Golden Knights 3-0. A G7 economic summit in Evian, France, starting Monday, will include President Trump. At the White House Sunday night, a $60 million sponsor-covered UFC event, 7 fights in an 8-sided wire mesh cage. Mr. Trump has a long friendship with UFC's chief and owns stock in its parent company. For more than 2 weeks, Albanians by the thousands in Tirana have been protesting. They oppose a planned luxury development on an environmentally sensitive stretch of coastline, a project linked to President Trump's son-in-law, Jared Kushner. The Russians launched a massive overnight missile attack on Ukraine's capital. 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
1: It is 4:02 a.m. Monday, June 15th. Mostly sunny, highs 80 to 85. Right now we're at 68 degrees. Good morning, I'm Rich Hunter. The top local stories we're following this hour. UFC Freedom 250 took center stage on the south lawn of the White House Sunday night. At one point, the National Mall was hit with gusty winds, but the weather was never bad enough to stop the action going on at the White House. There's a long list of closures and detours around the area, with some remaining until this evening. Find the full list at WTOP.com. 10 racing yachts from one of the world's toughest sailing competitions, the Clipper Round the World Yacht Race, are making a stop in D.C. The fleet is arriving at the wharf as part of an 11-month journey, traveling more than 40,000 nautical miles. Team Washington, D.C. skipper Ella Hebron tells WTOP her crew has faced many challenges throughout the race.
13: We've had damaged steering, which has meant we've had to retire. We've had medevacs, which set us back 500 miles from the fleet. We've been low on numbers for the whole race, which makes it even tougher on board. Some of those times have been very challenging and not necessarily always given us the best race results, but actually they're the times that we remember the most.
1: Hebron also says the race is a great opportunity for amateur sailors to participate without prior experience. In Alexandria, a major redevelopment project is moving forward at the site of the old power plant in Old Town North. City leaders have unanimously approved the first phase of the project, along with a $135 million financing package for infrastructure. Developers say the plan will transform the 19-acre site into a mixed-use neighborhood with housing, retail parks, and waterfront access. The project is expected to include affordable housing and thousands of jobs. Construction is set to begin as early as next year. It is 404. A lot of small businesses that work with the federal government have struggled to keep those contracts since the second Trump administration began. Now, WTOP's Ian Crawford reports new Senate data shows more than 6,500 have left the federal market.
8: Jason Miller with our partners at Federal News Network says contractors who handle some of the nuts and bolts of federal work are being hit the hardest.
14: Everything from IT services to janitorial services to what they call the old butts in the seat, right? People who help you kind of staff up to help with communications or marketing stuff.
8: Miller tells us the report published by Massachusetts Senator Ed Markey, the ranking Democrat on the Senate Small Business and Entrepreneurship Committee, shows federal agencies spending $47 billion less on those businesses since President Trump returned to office.
14: When you look at the companies that really felt the burden, it is all this, what they call the socioeconomic categories, anything from small disadvantaged businesses to women-owned businesses to, again, veteran-owned and service-disabled veteran-owned businesses. They all saw decreases.
8: The Trump administration says much of the spending decrease has been to eliminate duplication of services. Ian Crawford, WTOP News.
1: After school leadership in Montgomery County sent out a memo in March regarding the review of student publications by school administrators, student journalists are pushing back over censorship concerns. WTOP's Grace Newton reports.
17: According to an open letter, over 150 students and staff members from all 25 high schools are calling on MCPS leadership to withdraw the memo and return to a board-approved policy for the review of student publications. The letter claims the memo, sent by the chief of schools, requires administrators to censor outright embarrassing moments, ridicule against individuals or groups, and sarcasm that can be interpreted as bullying, according to the student's complaint. They say the memo's vague language violates legal protections given to student journalists in the state of Maryland and stretches beyond the few grounds where schools can limit content, including libel and slander and invasion of privacy. In a response, MCPS leadership says nothing in the memo interferes with student journalist protections. Grace Newton, WTOP News.
1: Rescue crews from several agencies are searching the Potomac Riverbank in Montgomery County for a swimmer who went missing Sunday night. This happened around 6 o'clock in Great Falls Park. Montgomery County Fire spokesperson Pete Perringer says a group was trying to swim from the Maryland side of the river to Virginia when they lost one of their members.
18: We have boats from Fairfax and Montgomery County in the water right now, continuing the search and to no avail thus far.
1: Perringer said the missing swimmer may have been pulled underwater, so crews are also scanning the area with sonar. U.S. Park Police has also sent helicopters to help with the search. Coming up on WTOP, media mogul Byron Allen, who recently purchased BuzzFeed, has plans for the organization, and that means going head-to-head against YouTube. Traffic and weather in about 60 seconds.
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1: Thanks for taking us along on your early Monday morning where it's now 4:08. Traffic and weather on WTOP. Let's say good morning once again to Robert Workman, the WTOP Traffic Center.
0: Good morning, Rich. Looks like one last draw span opening at the Woodrow Wilson Bridge. Well, we hope it's the last one between now and 5 a.m. This one started just about 8 minutes or so ago, and they've held up all traffic. They typically last 10 to 15 minutes, but I haven't seen the draw span start to go back down. So this looks like it's going to be on the longer side, towards 15 minutes between Oxon Hill and Alexandria. Still have road work southbound on I-95, south of Quantico, down towards 610 Garrisonville Road. Right in center lanes have been tied up there overnight. Northbound, your lanes are open up to the Beltway. All the ramps reopened at the George Washington Parkway on the Beltway. They had closed off both of them because of the tree that was down in the roadway on the GW Parkway, just a little bit south of the Beltway near Turkey Run, but everything's getting back to normal through there. Beltway through Montgomery and Prince George's counties running without reported incident. Selling your car? 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I'm Robert Workman, your next traffic report in 10 minutes.
2: A nice break in the weather department to start this work week with sunshine back in the forecast. A nice drop in temperatures after Sunday's high of 96 degrees. Forecast highs on Monday will be only around 80, and we'll have northwest winds to thank for the cooler, drier conditions at about 5 to 15 miles per hour, gusting up to about 25 miles per hour. Winds will slowly calm down through tonight as temperatures fall to right around 60 for the metro, but mid to upper 50s possible for areas outside the Capitol Beltway. More sunshine to look forward to on your Tuesday with highs right back near 80 degrees. I'm 7 News meteorologist Mark Pena in the First Alert Weather Center.
1: Right now, we're at 69 at Tyson, 71 down in Waldorf, 74 downtown at Lafon Plaza in Southwest. 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
5: This is the Bloomberg Business of Entertainment Report. 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
6: The biggest streamer on the planet is YouTube. Okay, and there's only YouTube. But this is America. We have Coke and Pepsi. Why is it that we only have one free streamer?
5: Allen became chief executive of the struggling online media outlet after Allen Family Digital took a 52% stake in the company. He infused some fresh capital into a business that's seen declines in viewers and advertisers. Allen tells Bloomberg BuzzFeed is a sensible outlet for YouTube's creators.
6: Most of the content, 99.9% of the content sitting at YouTube is non-exclusive. So what I would say to the content creators, put it at YouTube, which you're going to do anyway, and also put it at BuzzFeed. Do you want one check or do you want two checks?
5: Allen paid $20 million in cash for the BuzzFeed stake and offered the company a $100 million promissory note. 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
1: 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We take a closer look at the changes with former ANC Commissioner Lisa Rice. 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
1: Good morning, I'm Rich Hunter. Thanks for being with us. Elections in D.C. take place on Tuesday, and it's going to look very different this year. The city is rolling out ranked choice voting for the first time. WTOP's Nick Iannelli talked with former ANC Commissioner Lisa Rice, who led the effort to get ranked choice voting approved in D.C.
16: I do anticipate that we will have voters who will have a lot of questions. Our Grow Democracy DC Civic Education Fund has been out in the community educating voters, and then we walk them through a sample ballot.
22: If someone asks you, and I'm sure people have asked you, how does ranked choice voting work? Are you able to explain it in a few sentences?
16: I definitely am.
22: Or how do you explain it to people?
16: So what I say is you have up to five rankings. Rank your favorite candidate number one, and then rank in your order of preference, 2, 3, 4, 5, you can make one of those a write-in candidate. If you don't want to or can't think of five candidates you want to rank, don't worry about. You only have two or three, then you're all set. You can do that. Don't feel forced to rank five.
22: So if someone doesn't get to 50%, then the person with the least first choice votes gets eliminated. And those who voted for that person, their second choice, those votes get tallied for the second choice.
16: Then the votes are redistributed to whomever they put as their second, yes.
22: Yeah, that would definitely take some explaining.
16: Yeah, and if we're in a place where we can show it on a screen, we have it on a screen and we show round by round. When they see that movement from round to round and they see, oh, those votes get redistributed, I get it. So visualization, it really helps.
22: Okay, so we have seven candidates for mayor, five candidates for DC Councilmember Ward 1, nine candidates for the at-large race. With so many candidates, someone reaching 50% the first round, especially with the nine candidates running, that seems unlikely. So how do you think this is going to be different this election night compared to previous election nights?
16: Well, I think it'll be different because people will be waiting. The Board of Elections has let us know that they are waiting until mail-in ballots come in. There are maybe 10, 20, 30,000 mail-in ballots that will not have been received by June 16th. When votes come in, the ranking takes place instantaneously. It's very quick. The long pole in the tent is the mail-in ballots.
22: Right, because they could trickle in.
16: I would assume that there will be quite a lot because a lot of people are thinking, well, I postmark it June 16th. Well, you got to make sure it's postmarked June 16th, but it doesn't arrive June 16th. And some folks are going to wait till the very last minute. So there could be some significant impact with the addition of the mail-in ballots.
22: What are you looking for to see if this is a success? We're coming up on the election. What are you going to be looking at to see, okay, this was a success or, okay, we need to work on this for next time?
16: I think the very first thing we see is we will have people going into office that have the support of the majority of us. And that is a win. And that is what ranked choice voting is supposed to deliver. I think we also will keep an eye out for how the Board of Elections handles the communication of results. They've got lots of elections coming up. They've got November, and I suspect we'll have two or three special elections next year. So there will be time to refine that process.
1: That was Lisa Rice, a former ANC commissioner. Still trying to decide who to vote for in D.C.'s primary this week? WTOP asked the candidates their thoughts on the most important issues facing D.C. 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You can find them right on our homepage in the election section. A quick look at the top stories we're working on at WTOP. President Trump says a deal has been reached to end the Iran war and lift the U.S. naval blockade. Fans gathered for the Freedom 250 watch party at the Ellipse. Keep it here for full details on these stories in the minutes ahead. 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
0: Dross Band opening at the Woodrow Wilson Bridge, wrapping up with traffic held up in both directions between Oxon Hill and Alexandria. On the Prince George's County Beltway, you should find all of your lanes open. Traveling the outer loop up past Joint Base Andrews and around towards College Park across the Beltway, 50 in the BW Parkway look good into Northeast. There was some debris reported in the roadway eastbound on Route 50. After 704, on your way out towards 197 in Bowie, be alert, you might have to swerve in the dark there. Outer loop in Silver Spring and Bethesda running without incident. No early morning issues reported southbound on 270, down from Germantown and Rockville to the lane divide. I'm Robert Workman, your next traffic report in 10 minutes.
2: Sunshine back in the forecast with cooler, drier conditions thanks to Sunday night's cold front that brought some storms to the area. Not expecting any of that today with highs right around 80 degrees, which is a lot closer to average than the high of 96 that we saw on Sunday. And that'll be thanks in part to northwest winds filtering in at about 5 to 15 miles per hour. Skies are clear through tonight and a bit of a chill to the air as temperatures fall to the upper 50s to right around 60 degrees with more sunshine on your Tuesday and highs right around 80 degrees. I'm 7 News meteorologist Mark Pena and the First Alert Weather Center.
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4: Good morning, I'm Rich Hunter. Thanks for listening. The Washington National Opera says it couldn't work out a money dispute with the Kennedy Center. Now WTOP's Sandy Kozel reports it's taking that fight to court.
5: The Washington National Opera, which decided in January to move out of the Kennedy Center, says it has tried to resolve an issue with $17 million in donations that it says are being withheld by the Arts Center. It says the funds represent years of gifts from loyal supporters who gave specifically to advance the WNO's mission, its performances, artists, and education. But the Kennedy Center argues that its longstanding agreement with the opera company created a significant financial strain on the institution. It denies the allegations and plans to countersue. Sandy Kozel, WTOP News.
4: As voters head to the polls in D.C., the economy and jobs are a key issue in the race for delegate, especially in the wake of federal workforce cuts. WTOP's Mike Morello is hearing from the candidates on how they say they would tackle those challenges.
6: D.C. Councilmember Brooke Pinto says the focus should be on growing new industries.
7: We have to diversify our economy and invest and bring in new industries that are in high growth sectors like health and tech and defense manufacturing.
6: She says attracting businesses and supporting workers will be key to stabilizing the local economy. Councilmember Robert White says part of his approach,
8: we're going to build back some of those jobs that were lost in the federal workforce because they shouldn't have been lost in the first place. And we have a lot of very talented public servants who are waiting to go back to work for their country.
6: He also plans to push for federal incentives and funding to help bring new jobs to the city, he says. As for candidate Kenny Zalesny, she says the city needs to rethink its reliance on federal employment.
9: We learned the hard way this year. We're a company town and the company hates us. And we can't just sit by and hope we can ride it out.
6: She says her focus would be on using business relationships and supporting retraining for workers. Mike Murillo, WTOP News.
4: Learn more about all the candidates in this race and WTOP's voter guide at WTOP.com. A new study is breaking political views outside the standard red versus blue boxes. Pew Research Center surveyed over 10,000 Americans on roughly 30 political attitudes, and the results broke down potential voters into 9 different groups. Only one group accounted for over 15% of U.S. adults. Washington Post polling director Scott Clement joined WTOP to tell us about that group.
10: The big one is this order and opportunity left, a group that combines, somewhat liberal-leaning views on the views on the economy, views on the, economic system. But, they tend to think there should be more border security. They're fine with policing aggressively. And they also are optimistic about their ability to get ahead. This is the biggest single group Pew identified, and about a quarter of them are lean Republicans. So each party has a shot at some of these groups.
4: Faith First conservatives and the unconventional right were tied as the largest groups on the right. It's been 2 years since Fairfax County introduced girls wrestling as a varsity sport. WTOP's Scott Gelman tells us some of the district's first ever team members have been recruited to wrestle in college.
11: Initially, it wasn't very appealing.
12: It wasn't like we would compete against girls that often. It was mostly like I would compete against boys.
11: Now, girls varsity wrestling is in a category of its own, creating opportunities beyond the mat. Ashley Lopez was part of the growing team here at Lewis High School. She'll keep wrestling at Marymount University.
12: The legacy we're leaving behind is that girls can also wrestle. We can also do it too. We work just as hard. We are all wrestlers in the sport.
11: Kaylin McKay, meanwhile, wanted to wrestle her first year at McLean High School.
13: My dad didn't want me to join the boys' team, so once I got handed that opportunity, it was like a golden ticket.
11: She's helped promote the sport at local middle schools. She and Oakton High School's Kate Crockett have been recruited to wrestle at Ithaca College.
14: It finally getting approved meant that I could go to more tournaments, so I was able to actually go to a couple national tournaments.
11: In Fairfax County, Scott Gelman, WTOP News.
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16: Nationals playing good baseball at home as they blast Seattle 10-1. James Wood of only cracking his 20th homer for his hometown team. Cabert Ruiz solo homer. Nats scored 5 runs in the 4th inning as the Nats cruise by Seattle 10-1. Nats are now 37-35. Get Kansas City Monday night at Nats Park. In Baltimore, Birds lose to San Diego 5-2, so the O's drop 5 games under 500. How about the Colorado Rockies topping the A's 23-9 at Las Vegas Ballpark? It was the most runs given up in a game by the A's since 1955. WNBA Mystics lose at the Liberty 86-64. Mystics now 5-7 on the season. Visit Connecticut on Wednesday. Got a Stanley Cup champion, Carolina Hurricanes, skating by the Golden Knights in Vegas 3-0 to win that best of 7 series 4-2. So the Carolina Canes, Stanley Cup champs in 2026. World Cup soccer, Germany routes Curacao 7-1. Netherlands, Japan end in a 2-2 draw. Ivory Coast, a late goal stunner, beats Ecuador 1-0. Team USA will face Australia Friday, 3:00 in Group D play. Again, Nats win another series, this time at home against Seattle. I'm Frank Hanrahan, WTOP Sports.
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21: Traffic moving once again both ways at the Wilson Bridge. The most recent draw span opening took a little longer than usual to let a vessel pass through. It took a little over 20 minutes. So you'll see some delays on the outer loop of the Beltway as you come over through Alexandria, pass Route 1, and on the inner loop, the backup almost reached 210 in Oxon Hill. Downtown, we're okay across the Anacostia River bridges, and on the Southeast Southwest Freeway, there are still some street closures downtown along the Mall in connection with last night's UFC activity. Virginia, southbound I-95, south of Quantico, still have road work along the right and center portions of the roadway down towards 610. Northbound, your lanes are open on the way up to the Beltway. I'm Robert Workman, your next traffic report in 10 minutes.
4: And now your WTOP weather forecast for today. Partly to mostly sunny, highs 80 to 85. Tuesday, a little cooler, partly cloudy and mild, highs 75 to 80. But Wednesday, the hot stuff returns, partly cloudy, warmer and more humid, A chance of an afternoon shower or thunderstorm. Highs in the low to mid 80s. Right now, we've got 69 degrees downtown at DuPont Circle. It's 68 up in Germantown, 71 in Annandale. And we're at 67 degrees outside the WTOP studios at 4:30. Producer, the top stories we're following for you today. UFC Freedom 250 took center stage on the South Lawn of the White House. While the event was part of the official celebration of the 250th anniversary of America's independence, it also happened to occur on President Trump's 80th birthday. There's a long list of closures and detours around the area. Many roads near the White House will remain closed until this evening. Find the full list at WTOP.com. President Donald Trump has posted that the deal with the Islamic Republic of Iran is now complete and says the Strait of Hormuz will open immediately. Congratulations to all, he wrote on his social media site. I hereby fully authorize the toll-free opening of the Strait of Hormuz and simultaneously herewith authorize the immediate removal of the United States naval blockade. But some observers caution there's still a long way to go to an actual peace deal in the Middle East. ABC Chief Global Affairs Correspondent Martha Raddatz explains why this may be the first of many phases before a full accord is reached.
1: The technical details of the nuclear portion are yet to be established. Former Israeli senior military intelligence officer Avner Villarn telling us Iran that it is doubtful Prime Minister Netanyahu would support the deal.
2: We've known the Iranians for many years. You don't really believe that the fact that they promise or they sign something is worth anything.
1: White House officials have said this agreement is not based on trust but verification, and this still has a very long way to go before any permanent peace or nuclear deal is hammered out.
4: A deal with Iran on the eve of the G7 summit. ABC senior political correspondent Rachel Scott is in Geneva, Switzerland, ahead of today's meetup.
22: President Trump had been publicly urging our allies to get more involved in this conflict, but all of them have refused, expressing frustration with the war. Protesters already clashing with police here in Geneva ahead of the summit. Some altercations turning violent, police firing tear gas. France, which is hosting the summit, is hoping to ease tensions with the U.S. and project unity. Also invited to this year's summit, Ukrainian President Volodymyr Zelensky. He spoke with President Trump by phone. They will be meeting.
4: The man accused of killing a United Healthcare CEO is back in court on Tuesday. Luigi Mangione is scheduled to appear for a status hearing.
23: Tuesday's hearing, it may give us the clearest picture yet of whether prosecutors and defense attorneys are on track for a September trial. Luigi Mangione, as we know, is accused of killing UnitedHealthcare CEO Brian Thompson, but he has pleaded not guilty to charges that include second-degree murder, stalking, and several firearm charges. This week's hearing could provide the first clues into a closed-door session earlier this month that Judge Gregory Caro previously said would focus on scheduling and jury selection.
4: That's News Nation's Mills Hayes. A tragic scene in Missouri after a skydiving plane crashed shortly after leaving Butler Memorial Airport in a small town about an hour south of Kansas City. ABC's Alex Stone has the details.
24: At around 11:30 this morning, initial 911 calls reported the plane had crashed and burst into flames at Butler Memorial Airport, about an hour south of Kansas City. The plane was a Pacific Aerospace P-750. It can hold up to 17 skydivers. The private plane was operated for Skydive Kansas City. Families have been gathering nearby the airport, waiting for information from the sheriff.
25: Pray for them and their loved ones and their friends and their family, and hope that they can recover.
26: The FAA and NTSB say they'll be investigating to figure out what happened on takeoff.
4: A Manassas man will spend the next decade in prison for drug trafficking. WTOP's Luke Lukert with the latest.
27: 36-year-old William Christopher Calloway was sentenced to 10 years in state prison Friday for several counts of trafficking meth and fentanyl. In the summer of 2023, police saw Calloway retrieve a package from a Loudoun County apartment complex and then get into a car with 39-year-old Ann Lee. Deputies stopped the car, and after a canine scan, they found 2 pounds of meth.

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1: 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Additional rounds of counting are needed, but she adds,
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3: Thanks so much for taking us along on your early Monday morning, where it's now 4:38. And that means traffic and weather on WTOP, and that means we check in with Robert Workman in the WTOP Traffic Center.
10: Rich got a new beltway crash in Prince George's County. Interloop between 50 and 202, maybe a little closer to Landover Road. Looks like the left lane is blocked. Some help has arrived on the scene. There could be more coming. Also had some debris in the roadway east on Route 50 outside the beltway after 704 by about a mile. Looks like somebody may have hit that. Turned into a crash, and that has now all been moved over to the right shoulder. On your way out towards Bowie, you'll probably still see some flashing lights. Westbound, A-OK, and across the beltway towards Chevrolet and into Northeast. Still seeing some beltway delays going through Oxon Hill on the inner loop of 495 as you head over towards the Wilson Bridge. And I wrapped up the draw span opening over there about 15 minutes or so ago. Still pretty congested, though, in the regular and the through lanes as you head over past 210 and 295. Better by the time you get to the Virginia shoreline. Outer loop appears to have cleared out. They're picking up the construction southbound on I-95 south of Quantico. Right side is still barreled off, though. Stay to the far left as you head down towards 610 Garrisonville Road. I'm Robert Workman. Your next traffic report in 10 minutes.
3: Oh, thank you, Robert. Now let's head over to the P.J. 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Here's 7 News First Alert meteorologist Mark Pena.
11: Cooler, drier conditions to look forward to start this work week thanks to Sunday night's cold front. We'll have highs around 80 degrees on your Monday with lots of sunshine and cooler conditions thanks to northwest winds at about 5 to 15 miles per hour. Those winds will slowly calm down through your Monday night as temperatures fall to the upper 50s and lower 60s by early Tuesday morning. We'll have more sunshine to look forward to on your Tuesday with highs right back near 80 degrees. I'm 7 News meteorologist Mark Pena and the First Alert Weather Center.
3: And right now we've got 71 degrees in Old Town Alexandria, 72 downtown at Penn Quarter Northwest. It's 68 up in Columbia. We're at 68 degrees outside the WTOP studios.

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1: 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Shetty is a former Hindu monk and started his podcast 7 years ago. Past guests include Oprah Winfrey, Michelle Obama, and Tom Hanks. He's also a global best-selling author. Earlier this year, Shetty's production company announced that it had two projects in the works with Netflix, one scripted series and one unscripted. 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
0: Good morning, I'm Rich Hunter. Thanks for listening. Longtime Kentucky Senator Mitch McConnell is in the hospital. A spokesperson telling CNN the 84-year-old was admitted Sunday morning and is getting what they call excellent care, but they are not saying why or how he is doing. McConnell has dealt with a number of health issues in recent years, including a fall in 2023 that led to a concussion and broken ribs, along with a couple of instances where he suddenly froze during public events. He has been in the Senate since 1985 and served as majority leader for years, helping shape federal courts and national policy. Anthropic, one of the world's top AI companies, is pulling back its most advanced models, Mythos 5 and Fable 5. That comes after the Trump administration raised security concerns and asked the company to block access for foreign nationals. In response, Anthropic says it decided to block access more broadly.
5: This is considered one of the most sweeping directives targeting an American AI company. It follows an executive order the president signed earlier this month that asks tech companies to give the administration access to their AI models before releasing them to the public.
0: That's ABC's Christian Cordero. The state of Illinois has contributed significantly to the culture of Washington. Think Abraham Lincoln and Barack and Michelle Obama. Now, as WTOP's Kyle Cooper reports, an iconic pizza brand is opening a new restaurant in D.C.
6: It's Chicago Deep Dish Pizza from the iconic restaurant Giordano's on 14th Street, not far from the White House, On Purpose.
7: Why not bring a part of Chicago to the nation's capital? It's only the next logical step. And then steps away from the White House, being able to have that taste of Chicago right here.
6: Cheyenne Meacham, general manager, the new two-story restaurant is expected to create 100 jobs and is the first Giordano's anywhere in this part of the country. Kyle Cooper, WTOP News.
0: The FBI continues security operations ahead of the U.S.-Iran match at the World Cup. Fox's Sarah Allegre in Los Angeles with the details.
8: They're saying just about a dozen drones so far, expecting more as the games continue. They have counter-drone surveillance teams really spread out throughout the area and say they're going to be on full force. So as you can imagine, over at Los Angeles Stadium, security definitely on lockdown. The FAA's got temporary flight restrictions in place around several host cities across the country and say they're working very closely with the DHS and other partners to keep the airspace secure.
0: FBI Director Kash Patel told Fox the agency will monitor social media fearing lone wolf attacks. Meanwhile, the Iranian team will have to return to Mexico after every game because they are banned from staying in the United States. Coming up on WTOP, if you're a coffee drinker, you want to pay attention here because research says how much coffee you drink and when you drink it can affect your sleep. We go for a deep dive with the Washington Post. 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
0: Good morning, I'm Rich Hunter. Thanks for being with us. So many of us depend on coffee to get us through the day. It seems there's something new all the time on how much you should drink and when you should stop drinking it each day. WTOP's Sean and Ann talked to Dr. Tricia Pazricha, the Ask a Doctor columnist for the Washington Post.
14: This study came out in the New England Journal of Medicine that basically showed something I think we all kind of know intuitively, that yeah, you are more active when you drink more coffee. People walked about a half a mile more per day, but they also lost about 36 minutes of sleep compared to people who did not drink any coffee. So it's a trade-off that we're familiar with, but I think we've also all been in that situation where we've miscalculated the timing and have been like tired and wired in the middle of the night. And, you know, I think some of the data here that I learned about is like there actually is an optimal time for the average person in the population to quit drinking coffee. And that's about 9 hours before you go to sleep.
15: Ooh, 9 hours?
14: Oh, I know.
15: God. I mean, I'm coming up on my coffee time right now. So, I mean, how do we get around that? I mean, I believe that I've built up a tolerance, but however, I think maybe I haven't. And I think a lot of folks are struggling with all this. What should we know here?
14: Yeah, I mean, I was surprised by that number too, or maybe I should say I was personally affronted by that number. I mean, I drink several cups of coffee a day and usually later, but you know, I do, first of all, I do sort of believe the data in that how many times have I drunk an afternoon cup and I am exhausted, but I also like can't quite fall asleep either. Like, could that be the coffee? I mean, that's what the data seems to suggest, is that it can reduce not only how much time you sleep per night, so like, you know, 30, 40 minutes, but also how long it takes for you to fall asleep, how long you're lying there awake. But, you know, all coffee cups are not created equal. So that's one thing. Like, you know, like a big, heavy cup of coffee from Starbucks may not be the same as that weak Keurig you're brewing at home. And then, you know, it turns out that all people are not created equal in this regard. Some of us actually have genes that are activated and control how quickly our liver processes caffeine. And I think that accounts largely for the differences in why some of our friends are like sipping their espresso at 10 p.m. and then they sleep like babies. And then people like me, if I were to do that, I'd be up until 4 a.m.
16: And I'd be calling them and waking them up too.
14: Make sure we're as they deserve.
16: That's exactly right. Well, doctor, talk to us though about, is it just the coffee that has that big effect? Sean and I were talking about this, but if you drink soda before you go to bed, or you know, caffeine is in so many other things, tea, even chocolate.
14: Yeah. It's really the caffeine, you know, and a standard cup of coffee has about 100 milligrams of caffeine. But, you know, you're going to get that much caffeine easily in these energy drinks and soda and in different areas. So you have to be mindful. And then, and, you know, imagine you're stacking. A lot of us are drinking a little soda, a little bit of coffee. You start to stack your caffeine. You want to be careful that, you know, the FDA does say try not to consume more than 400 milligrams of caffeine from all your sources per day.
0: That's Dr. Tricia Pazricha, the Ask a Doctor columnist for the Washington Post. Now to the top stories we're working on at WTOP. President Trump says a deal has been reached with Iran, and he has authorized an end to the U.S. naval blockade in the Strait of Hormuz. UFC Freedom 250 has gone on as planned at the White House South Lawn, despite bad weather that moved through our area. Keep it here for full details on these stories in the minutes ahead. 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
17: Traffic and weather on WTOP.
18: Looks like the crash on the inner loop of the Beltway near 202 Landover Road has been moved over to the left shoulder. You'll still see some flashing lights, but I don't think you'll see much of a delay coming down from Route 50. Beyond there, the Beltway moving a lot better now. On the way to Oxon Hill and across the Wilson Bridge after the most recent of the draw span openings wrapped up about 30 minutes or so ago. VDOT getting the last of the construction barrels out of the way southbound on I-95 south of Quantico. Looks like there's still a few in the right lane northbound. You're A-OK up to Springfield and continuing up 395 towards the Pentagon. I'm Robert Workman, your next traffic report in 10 minutes.
11: A nice break in the weather department to start this work week thanks to Sunday night's cold front. Highs will be around 80 degrees, which is a nice drop from the high of 96 that we saw on Sunday. And that'll be thanks in part to northwest winds filtering in cooler, drier conditions at about 5 to 15 miles per hour. Winds will slowly calm down through your Monday night as skies stay clear and temperatures fall to the upper 50s to right around 60 degrees. And we'll see another repeat on your Tuesday. Sunshine and highs right back near 80 degrees. I'm 7 News meteorologist Mark Pena and the First Alert Weather Center.
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0: Good morning, I'm Rich Hunter. Thanks for making us a part of your early Monday morning. This month, WTOP is celebrating pride in the achievements made by and for the lesbian, gay, bisexual, transgender, and queer communities. WTOP's Mike Murillo talks with a local bookstore that celebrates LGBTQ plus authors and stories to get some reading recommendations for Pride Month.
23: At Little District Books, owner Patrick Kern says Pride Month is a good time to go deeper than celebrations or hardships.
24: So much of Pride Month either focuses on the really high highs or the really low lows of the queer experience, and that's not really how queer people live their lives.
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24: This is a novel that kind of delves into all the queer issues of the 80s and the 90s.
23: Another pick is John of John by Douglas Stewart, a coming-of-age story, he says.
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23: Another is Rachel Karp's Lesbian Bar Chronicles.
24: A lot of the emphasis on queer spaces is on bars that are very focused on men. 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
23: 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Mike Murillo, WTOP News.
0: 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When's the last time you had to mow? The DC region is in a drought right now. If you're trying to conserve water but want your lawn to still look nice, WTOP's John Doman has some advice for you.
25: To keep your lawn looking good right now,
26: do as little as possible.
25: Daniel Sanders, an assistant professor of turf grass science at Virginia Tech.
26: You want to limit the amount of traffic or wear, as the turf is really just trying to hang out and survive.
25: And the more you mow or roll other equipment over it, the harder it is on your lawn at a time when it's just not getting enough water to grow. Also, now is not the time for adding fertilizer.
26: If the soil is already dry, you know, you don't have the ability for both the fertilizers to break down in the solution in the soil, but also for the active energy and the roots to absorb those nutrients.
25: Instead, wait until the fall, and then your lawn will be better prepared for whatever might come next year. John Dome in WTOP News.
27: Have you ever woken up with a stiff neck or sore back and not known why? Well, your sleep position might be the culprit, according to the National Sleep Foundation. 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But side sleeping is the better option for helping with snoring or sleep apnea. By sleeping on your left side, you might reduce reflux symptoms. And if you add a pillow between your knees, you might help reduce knee or hip pain. 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With this Medical Minute, I'm Olivia Rubin.
0: The New York Knicks won their first NBA Finals in 53 years in a nail-biter of a game with a final score of 94-90 over the San Antonio Spurs. Now, New York can give them a proper welcome home and a parade through the Canyon of Heroes. ABC's Perry Russum has the details.
1: A hero's welcome. The NBA champion New York Knicks arriving back home after winning their first title in 53 years. This Knicks team, relentless, pulling off yet another come-from-behind victory Saturday night on the road in San Antonio.
2: It's over! It's over! Knicks fans, this is not a dream!
4: This win means a lot to a lot of people. Now we have, on Thursday, a ticker tape parade. There's going to be a ceremony right here at City Hall where the mayor says the team is going to get the key to the city.
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5: Stanley Cup won by the Carolina Hurricanes as they go to Vegas and beat the Golden Knights 3-0. So Carolina winning that best-of-seven series 4-2. Carolina Hurricanes, Stanley Cup champions. At the World Cup, opening games for many teams continue, including Netherlands and Japan tying up at 2-2. Germany routes Curacao 7-1. Ivory Coast, a late goal, beats Ecuador 1-0. United States will face Australia. Group D play Friday, 3 o'clock from Seattle. Australia is also 1-0 after beating Turkey 2-0 over the weekend in Vancouver. In baseball, James Wood is 20th homer of the season. Kaber Ruiz, also a solo homer. Nat scored 5 runs in the 4th inning as they beat up on Seattle 10-1, so they take the last 2 of that 3-game series. Nats improved to 37-35. We'll get Kansas City Monday night right back at Nats Park. Birds lose to San Diego 5-2, so the Orioles drop 5 games under 500. Rockies top the Athletics 23-9 at Vegas Ballpark. Most runs given up in a game by the A's since 1955. WNBA Mystics lose the Liberty 86-64. Mystics drop 2 games under 500, 5-7 record. Visit Connecticut on Wednesday. Again, Nats beat Seattle 10-1. I'm Frank Hanrahan, WTOP Sports.
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0: It's 4:58. Traffic and weather on WTOP. Let's get right back to Robert in the traffic center.
18: Looks like all of your lanes are now open. Southbound on I-95 south of Quantico. Overnight road work picked up along the right side. Northbound, your lanes were open all night, and they're still good. As you head through Dale City and Springfield and up 395, still some street closures downtown in connection to the UFC event last night. All of those roads are scheduled to be reopened by 6 a.m. We'll keep you posted on that. Wilson Bridge looks good in both directions. Earlier crash, inner loop of the Beltway near 202 Landover Road. Over on the left shoulder, looks like those lanes are open. Outer loop A-OK through Greenbelt and College Park, Silver Spring, and Bethesda. 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I'm Robert Workman. Your next traffic report in 10 minutes.
11: A nice break in the weather department for your Monday with lots of sunshine back in the forecast. A nice drop in temperatures with highs only around 80 degrees, which is a lot closer to average for this time of year. And we'll have northwest winds to thank for the cooler, drier conditions at about 5 to 15 miles per hour. Skies are cleared through tonight with winds calming down and temperatures falling to right around 60 degrees. I'm 7 News meteorologist Mark Pena in the First Alert Weather Center.
0: And we've got 72 degrees in Fort Belvoir, 71 downtown at Foggy Bottom in Northwest, 68 in Silver Spring, We're at 67 degrees outside the WTOP studios at 4:59.
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0: Good morning, I'm Rich Hunter. Coming up, after weeks of energy concerns, a new agreement between the U.S. and Iran could help ease pressure on oil and gas costs.
3: For America. It's amazing.
7: That's why she came to UFC Freedom 250. I'm Jimmy Alexander.
8: Change on the way. The new D.C. delegate is going to be only the third delegate in over 50 years. I'm Mitchell Miller, today on The Hill.
9: Alexandria moves a plan forward to turn an old power plant into a mixed-use development. I'm Grace Newton.
0: Good morning. It is now 5 a.m.
10: From ABC News, I'm Sherry Preston. Stock futures are up and oil prices are down after the announcement of a peace deal between the U.S. and Iran. It is expected to be signed Friday in Switzerland and will reopen the Strait of Hormuz, as well as lift America's blockade of Iran. But as we hear from ABC's Karen Hwang in Washington, this is a two-month ceasefire and there are major issues to be hammered out.
12: The fate of Iran's nuclear program, a major red line for both parties, appears to still be unresolved. Officials say the deal would include a 60-day ceasefire during which there would be further nuclear negotiations. But the president telling the New York Times that should those talks fail, he would restart strikes on Iran or make the U.S., quote, the guardian of the Middle East in return for 20% of the region's revenues.
10: President Trump right now on his way to the G7 summit in Switzerland. ABC's Rachel Scott is in Geneva.
15: President Trump had been publicly urging our allies to get more involved in this conflict, but all of them have refused, expressing frustration with the war. Protesters already clashing with police here in Geneva ahead of the summit. Some altercations turning violent, police firing tear gas. France, which is hosting the summit, is hoping to ease tensions with the U.S. and project unity. Also invited to this year's summit, Ukrainian President Volodymyr Zelensky. He spoke with President Trump by phone. They will be meeting.
10: Overnight, Russia launching new attacks on Ukraine. At least 10 people killed in several cities. The attacks also setting a centuries-old religious site on fire. Investigators in Missouri are looking for the cause of a deadly plane crash that killed 12 people. Bates County Sheriff Chad Anderson.
16: The plane took off, and then at that point, it went down. We're not sure exactly anything beyond that.
10: All 12 people aboard the skydiving plane were killed. Great Britain has just announced a ban on anyone under 16 from using social media. And on the ice,
2: the Carolina Hurricanes have won the Stanley Cup for the second time.
10: The Carolina Hurricanes beating the Vegas Golden Knights 3-0 in Game 6 of the Stanley Cup title to take the title. You're listening to ABC News.
28: It's 5:02 on Monday, June 15th. We're at 67 degrees. Windy and warm today. Highs in the low 80s later. Good morning. I'm John Aaron.
4: Hi, everyone. I'm Kristen Diaz. Thanks so much for joining us. UFC Freedom 250 now in the record books as more than 4,000 fans packed the South Lawn of the White House to watch the fight live. With more than 80,000 on the ellipse watching on big screens. WTOP's Jimmy Alexander was there and shares the main event is already being called one of the biggest upsets in UFC history.
29: Gaethje won. I called it. Everyone was saying Gaethje's going to lose. Edge's going to get knocked out. He won.
30: Mahmoud from Fairfax said he was talked out of betting on the 6-1 underdog Justin Gaethje and instead went with the now former lightweight champ Ilya Topuria.
29: I don't care about the money.
30: How much did you bet on the fight?
29: $50.
30: Sarah, along with her boyfriend Ben, came all the way from Texas.
3: For this? For America? It's amazing.
30: Ben said the experience was more fun than he ever dreamed.
31: Because our dude won, you know, at the very end when he wasn't supposed to.
30: But Ben had hope when he saw Gaethje
31: walking out of the Oval Office, looking at a picture of the Constitution. I was like, maybe he's going to win.
30: From the ellipse, Jimmy Alexander, WTOP News.
4: Now, there are a ton of road closures still in place from the event around the National Mall area, with some remaining until this evening. 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
28: Only two people have served as the D.C. delegate to Congress over the past half century. Ahead of tomorrow's primary, WTOP's Capitol Hill correspondent Mitchell Miller examines the history of the unique position which has been held for the past 35 years by Eleanor Holmes Norton.
8: The modern history of the D.C. delegate stretches back to 1971, when the Reverend Walter Fauntroy was elected to the position. But it came with significant limitations. The delegate can vote in House committees, but not on a bill that comes up on the House floor. Taxation without representation would become a rallying cry for supporters of D.C. statehood. George Washington University adjunct political science professor Julius Hobson says Eleanor Holmes Norton, then a civil rights attorney, brought new energy when she was elected in 1990.
1: I think she took the delegate position to a new level. Eleanor Holmes Norton was thinking more like a member of Congress.
8: That means introducing bills, but also because Congress has unique power over the district, working on the defensive.
1: That is trying to prevent Congress from passing things that do us harm from our perspective.
8: Hobson says the new delegate will have a steep learning curve, replacing Norton, who at 88 is the oldest member of the House. On Capitol Hill, Mitchell Miller, WTOP News.
28: D.C. delegate is one of the many races on the ballot tomorrow. Still trying to decide who to vote for, WTOP asked the candidates their thoughts on the most important issues facing D.C. Find their responses on the WTOP.com homepage.
5: A man who went swimming in the Potomac River is missing. Investigators say it happened yesterday in the Great Falls area and led to a search by rescue crews from several agencies. Montgomery County Fire spokesperson Pete Peeringer was at the scene.
14: Around 6:15 on Sunday evening, received a call that there was a swimmer in distress. Apparently, some group was swimming in the area, left the Maryland shoreline, and was apparently headed for the Virginia shoreline, and they lost sight of the person, presumably underwater.
5: Montgomery and Fairfax counties sent eight boats, that is, and nearly four dozen first responders to the scene. U.S. Park Police also sent helicopters to search for the man. The search was paused last night, and they will resume at sunrise.
28: D.C. Water is moving ahead with emergency repairs on a major wastewater pipe near Pennyfield Lock in Potomac. Crews will begin mobilizing today after inspections found significant corrosion and structural damage inside a section of the Potomac Interceptor pipe. That pipe carries about 6 million gallons of wastewater each day and sits upstream from key drinking water intakes along the Potomac River. D.C. Water says the most deteriorated section is reinforced with concrete, reducing the risk of a failure, but officials want to address the problem now before it becomes more serious. Construction is expected to continue through September, and visitors to the area can expect to see heavy equipment and work crews near the C&O Canal.
5: A long vacant landmark along Old Town Alexandria's waterfront is one step closer to a major makeover. WTOP's Grace Newton gives us an update from the Alexandria City Council.
17: Saturday's vote approved funding for the first phase of the project, which will demolish the old power plant and begin construction of the nearly 19-acre development. Vice Mayor Sarah Bagley.
19: This is a significant development, and I cannot wait to see a lot more activity in Old Town North and in the parcel.
17: The $135 million development is set to include an arts and cultural center, offices and retail space, condos and apartment buildings, and a waterfront park. Some residents, however, have expressed concern about the demolition process and the impact it could have on the surrounding neighborhood. Work on the first phase of the project could begin next year. Grace Newton, WTOP News.
28: Coming up,
0: a busy week ahead for news on the home front. I'm John Werdock.
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5: Traffic and weather on WTOP. Here's Rita Kessler.
6: Good morning, and right now not too much going on in the area. We're pretty quiet, although we are starting to see a delay form inbound on the Suitland Parkway before South Capitol Street, before the Douglas Bridge in the area of that traffic circle there. That's where a delay is starting to form, so watch out for any activity there. The parkway itself out of Maryland headed toward 295 looks good. It is just the delay approaching the Douglas Bridge that is unusual. On the Beltway, inner and outer loop running well through both Maryland and Virginia. The wreck near 202 is over on the shoulder, so that shouldn't be causing you any issues. In Virginia, 95, 395, 66, no reported problems. If you're in the district, watch out for any closures that are still in place from the weekend's events with the UFC Freedom 250 event going on. Some supposed to lift at 6 a.m. and some not supposed to lift until about 6 o'clock this evening. The WTOP newsroom is furnished by Regency Furniture. Regency's massive warehouse sell-off is back for one final weekend this Saturday and Sunday in Waldorf. Save up to 85% at Regency Furniture in Waldorf. I'm Rita Kessler, your next traffic report in about 10 minutes.
28: And here's 7 News First Alert meteorologist Jordan Evans.
7: For today, tracking more sunshine, temperature around 80 degrees, low humidity, thanks to our northwest breeze at 15 to 20 miles per hour. For tonight, clear skies and our low humidity will allow the temperature to drop into the 50s by tomorrow morning. Maybe a light jacket for your Tuesday. We're back up to 82, though, for the afternoon. Calm winds will become southwest around 5 miles per hour late in the afternoon as well. Now, Wednesday, the warming trend begins back to the upper 80s, an isolated storm is possible, and Thursday pushing the 90s. And the First Alert Weather Center, I'm meteorologist Jordan Evans.
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28: Money news. If your favorite protein powder costs more these days, there is a reason. The growing demand for high-protein foods is creating a shortage of whey protein, a key ingredient in protein shakes, bars, and other snacks. Analysts say demand is being driven by fitness trends and the growing use of GLP-1 weight loss drugs. Prices for some types of whey protein have more than doubled over the past year. Experts say relief is coming, but new production facilities won't be online for several more years.
5: Expect several updates this week on the housing market. WTOP business reporter John Wardock says one of those updates comes out this morning.
9: Mortgage rates have been stuck in the 6% range for weeks and weeks now, so has that put a damper on home building and new construction? We'll get some clues today with a report on home builder confidence. Then Tuesday, expect news on housing starts and building permits. Then Wednesday, for homes already built, expect headlines about pending home sales. John Wardock, WTOP News.
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28: It's 5:14.
5: All right. Well, one person is in critical condition after a house fire in Arlington Sunday evening. Arlington's fire department says its crews were called to 25th Road North just after 5 o'clock on Sunday. That is just down the street from the Langston Boulevard Harris Teeter. Firefighters had the flames out in about 5:30. They pulled one person out of that fire and rushed him to the Virginia Hospital Center with what is now being called life-threatening injuries.
28: Watch out for the cheese that might be in your fridge. The Maryland Department of Health is expanding a consumer advisory for cheese products made by a regional dairy. WTOP's Sarah Jacobs has details.
16: The advisory now covers all cheese made by Clover Hill Dairy in St. Mary's County due to possible listeria contamination. The Mechanicsville Dairy has agreed to a voluntary recall. On June 3rd, the Maryland Department of Health issued an advisory for Clover Hill's soft ricotta cheese products. 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If you have any cheese that lists Clover Hill Dairy's manufacturer permit number 24-128, you should throw it out. 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
5: The race to cash in on AI is accelerating, but some are warning the risks may be getting overlooked.
18: This is the Bloomberg Black Business Beat. Big AI companies like Anthropic and OpenAI are making plans to start trading publicly, a major milestone for the emerging tech. But as the space continues to grow, so do the number of skeptics worried about its safety. This week, we focus on a conversation on Bloomberg with Sophia Noble. She's a prominent Black scholar who spent time focusing on AI's impact on people from underrepresented communities. Noble says that despite Wall Street's interest in AI, corporate America might be shifting away from it, at least as it currently exists.
22: We've been seeing studies where companies are saying that it's more expensive for them to use these chatbots because human beings have to check the efficacy and the reliability.
18: Sophia Noble is a professor at UCLA and director of the school's Center on Resilience and Digital Justice. And she's got a best-selling book, Algorithms of Oppression. I'm Bloomberg's Justin Milliner on the Black Business Beat.
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1: Despite tries to stop it, a historic UFC event happened at the White House last night.
0: A peace deal agreement was reached just before some outlying dilemmas emerged with Iran.
1: And the president is now headed to the G7 summit.
0: Keep it here. Full details on these stories in the minutes ahead.
1: Right now, we've got traffic and weather. Good morning, Rita Kessler.
2: Good morning. And right now, not too much going on in the area. The earlier wreck that we were seeing on the inbound Suitland Parkway before the circle, before the Douglas Bridge. Still seeing a little bit of a delay there, but the wreck may have been moved out of the roadway. The delay hasn't really grown any since the last report. If you're on the Beltway, things look good. Inner and outer loop through both Maryland and Virginia near 202. You may find a crash over on the shoulder, but nothing is in the roadway. We still are seeing closures in the district throughout the area just because of still in place from the UFC Freedom 250 events that went on over the weekend. Several closures will be lifting shortly in about 40 minutes or so, and there also are some closures, including portions of 15th, 17th, Constitution, Independence, Main Avenue that are all going to be in place till about 6:30 tonight. So just use some caution. It looks like the ramps to the 12th Street Expressway may still be closed in that area, the large portion of Constitution Avenue, and also access coming from the Roosevelt Bridge. You'll probably get pushed over to the East Street Expressway because you can't get on to Constitution Avenue. When traffic slows you down, pain can make the ride feel even longer with just one pill. Aleve provides up to 12 hours of pain relief, so you can put pain in the rear view. Use as directed. I'm Rita Kessler, your next traffic report in about 10 minutes.
1: And here is 7 News First Alert meteorologist Jordan Evans.
3: For today, tracking pleasant conditions, temperatures around 80 degrees, plenty of sunshine. The big story now, humidity dropping for the next couple of days. Enjoy the nice weather out there. That'll allow the temperature tonight to drop into the 50s. Maybe a light jacket for Tuesday morning. Tuesday afternoon, though, we're back up to 82 with lots of sunshine. Then we'll see that warming trend start to take shape on your Wednesday. High temperature of 88 degrees, humidity slowly increasing as well. And then by Thursday, we're tracking more heat and humidity along with the next weather alert day from your First Alert weather team. There is a risk for some severe weather already from the Storm Prediction Center on Thursday. Looks like we'll have a similar setup from last night. Isolated gusty winds, potentially some downpours and some lightning, and even a low but not zero risk for an isolated tornado as well. Going into the weekend, Friday for Juneteenth, an isolated shower still possible, but much more pleasant for Saturday and Sunday. Highs around 85 degrees with low humidity as well. In the First Alert Weather Center, I'm meteorologist Jordan Evans.
0: Right now it is 69 degrees in Georgetown, 69 degrees in Bowie, and 66 in Leesburg. 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
4: It's 5:23.
5: Republican Senator Mitch McConnell is in the hospital. Spokesperson says the 84-year-old was admitted yesterday and is getting what's described as excellent care. No details have been released about why he was hospitalized or where he's being treated. The longtime Kentucky senator stepped down as Senate Republican leader last year after becoming the longest-serving party leader in Senate history. His health has drawn attention in recent years following several falls and other medical incidents.
4: One of the world's leading artificial intelligence companies is suspending two of its most advanced models.
6: Anthropic says it received the directive from the Trump administration, citing unspecific national security concerns facing their recently launched Mythos 5 and Fable 5. Each with state-of-the-art AI capabilities. The administration asked Anthropic to block foreign nationals in and out of the U.S. To comply with the directive, Anthropic disabled both models for all users, but stands by the safeguards it has in place.
4: That is ABC's Christiane Cordero.
5: If you're driving to downtown Annapolis, pay attention. Parking rates at several city-owned lots and garages will change starting July 1st. Some prices are going up, while others actually go down under the city's new budget. City leaders say the changes are designed to better manage parking and encourage drivers to use garages farther away from the downtown area. The city is also continuing its Golden Pass program, which offers drivers 55 and older monthly parking passes for $20 through the end of August.
4: Sports on WTOP, brought to you by Amentum, delivering advanced solutions for space and defense. Dave Preston, good morning.
7: Good morning, gang.
5: Yes.
7: And a happy Magnet Monday to everyone.
5: It's a little cold in the studio for a Hawaiian shirt, don't you think?
7: It's never too cold to celebrate a Magnet Monday.
5: All right.
7: At least between Memorial Day and Labor Day. After that, we don't even recognize it. While New York wrapped up their first NBA title in 53 years Saturday night, Carolina clinched their first NHL championship in 20 years last night, shutting out Vegas 3-0 in Game 6 of the Stanley Cup Final. Brandon Busso notches 22 saves for the Hurricanes. Forward Jordan Staal takes the Conn Smythe Trophy as playoff MVP. 37 years old, the oldest Conn Smythe winner in NHL history. Baseball Nationals notch 14 hits in their 10-1 rout of Seattle, while Miles Michaelis scatters 3 hits over 7 scoreless innings in his best outing of the season for manager Blake Butera.
8: An unbelievable performance by him. What did he retire, like 13 in a row at one point? Man, it was just unbelievable stuff. Attacked the zone, didn't walk anybody. He's up to 97, sat 94, 95 most of the way. It was just an impressive performance, to say the least.
7: James Wood and Keber Ruiz hit home runs while the Nats have won 8 of their last 10 series. Orioles leave 8 on base and go 1-for-8 with runners in scoring position against San Diego, slipping 5-2. WNBA Mystics turned the ball over 18 times, leading to 23 New York points and an 86-64 loss to the Liberty. PGA Tour, Bud Cauley cards a final round 65 to win the RBC Canadian Open at 17 under par. The U.S. Open tees off Thursday. Soccer's World Cup in group play. Germany wins while Japan scores late to tie the Netherlands. Team USA takes on Australia Friday in a battle of 1-0 teams. Dave Preston, WTOP Sports.
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12: Back in the 1950s, D.C. was in trouble. The federal government was losing top engineers and scientists to private companies because it wasn't offering health insurance. But the private sector was. And back when everyone loved Lucy, 5 days in the hospital could cost you as much as $160. With most men earning $3,400 a year and women just over $1,100, 5 days in the hospital could take out a month's pay. Now, President Dwight D. Eisenhower took notice. And as early as 1954, he urged Congress to create what he called a sound and modern program of health benefits. It took a few more years before Congress acted, but Michigan Congressman John Lozinski Jr. and South Carolina Senator Olin Johnston designed a system built around multiple competing private plans. And that model became the backbone of the Federal Employees Health Benefit Program. The Congress passed the bill in 1959, and on July 1, 1960, for the first time, federal workers finally had health care benefits. As America marks its 250th, it's a reminder that the people who keep the country running can do their jobs without the constant fear of medical debt, thanks to a Republican president's push and two Democrats who turned it into law. Jimmy Alexander, WTOP News.
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4: Let's go ahead and check traffic and weather together on WTOP. Good morning, Rita.
14: Good morning, Kristen. And right now, callers reporting the wreck on northbound Branch Avenue before the Beltway. It's off the road to the left, so it's not blocking any of your lanes. However, there is some debris there in the left lane. So keep an eye out on the left. Stick to the right to get by. No response there yet, but they did call out for it. So once they get there, they may have to take the left side of the roadway. Right now, your delays are back near Allentown Road, trying to head toward the Beltway. If you're on northbound Route 4, that is starting to fill in between Woodyard and Dower House, but your lanes should be open. You'll also find on the Beltway your outer loop delays are starting to form, passing 29 Colesville Road headed toward Georgia Avenue with your lanes open. 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I'm Rita Kessler, your next traffic report in about 10 minutes.
5: We will be mostly sunny today. Highs in the low 80s. Dry air will make it feel very comfortable under mostly sunny skies. Right now it is 67 in Rockville, 67 in Ashburn.
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4: Oh, good morning, everyone. Thanks so much for joining us. I'm Kristen Diaz.
5: I'm John Aaron. Teddy Gelman is our producer.
4: One of our top stories today, history being made as thousands attended a UFC fight on the South Lawn of the White House. There was also a huge viewing party on the Ellipse. WTOP's Jimmy Alexander was there.
15: The atmosphere and like seeing like on the stuff.
16: Camden Rozier is from Rockville, and he's standing in line to get into the Octagon.
15: Like, it's a replica of the fighting ring, and we're going to take pictures there.
16: Camden, who turns 12 this week, has tried a lot of the exhibits along with...
15: When I looked at the store earlier...
16: Did you get anything?
15: He wouldn't let me.
16: Why wouldn't your dad let you get anything?
15: Because he thinks it's expensive.
16: He's right.
17: I expected it to be honestly just like kind of crazy, just hectic.
16: Now this is how Nell Sodi from Arlington would describe the event.
17: Kind of like a festival, but not.
18: Everybody trying to make it political. I don't really say it's a political issue. We just love the sport.
16: Marquise Haskell is a native Washingtonian.
18: I never thought I'd really step on the White House lawn. It's a great experience.
16: From the Ellipse, Jimmy Alexander, WTOP News.
5: New today, there's already a wrinkle after the U.S. and Iran reached an initial agreement to end the war and reopen the Strait of Hormuz. Israel's defense minister says his country will not withdraw from land seized in Lebanon. He also says that if Iran attacks Israel over Israeli strikes in Lebanon, Israel will strike Iran with great force, With more on the tentative peace deal, here's ABC News White House correspondent Karen Travers.
19: President Trump in a social media post says a deal between the U.S. and Iran is now, quote, complete. He says the U.S. Navy blockade of Iranian ports will now be lifted and claims he's authorizing the, quote, toll-free opening of the Strait of Hormuz, the waterway that's been blocked by Iran for months. There's no mention in the president's post about what was agreed to in terms of Iran's highly enriched uranium. This memo of understanding was aimed at reopening the strait to shipping traffic and then starting a period of further negotiations on Iran's nuclear program, an issue that has complicated recent talks between the U.S. and Iran. Karen Travers, ABC News, Geneva, Switzerland.
5: And word of the deal sent stock futures higher and oil prices lower.
4: Well, there's plenty of reaction to the apparent Iran deal coming out of Congress, where many members want to have some say. WTOP's Mitchell Miller has that today on the Hill.
20: It is best if it is ratified by Congress as a more lasting effect on it.
21: Oklahoma Republican Senator James Lankford, who says Congress should formally weigh in on a deal. Many other lawmakers agree, though there is still disagreement over the deal that former President Obama reached with Iran over its nuclear program.
20: Barack Obama's nuclear deal was so bad when Joe Biden came in the White House, he did not reinstitute it.
21: But the House's top Democrat, Hakeem Jeffries, says President Trump shouldn't have ripped up that agreement. Like Lankford, Jeffries spoke on NBC's Meet the Press and remains critical of the war.
22: The question that the American people are understandably asking is, how has this in any way made things better? Gas prices are through the roof.
21: On Capitol Hill, Mitchell Miller, WTOP News.
5: President Trump is now heading to the G7 summit in the French Alps with some wind at his back after announcing the agreement aimed at ending the Iran war. Some G7 leaders have been sharply critical of his managing of the roughly 15-week conflict that has led to a surge in global energy prices. Trump has pushed back on those European leaders for their lack of support for the U.S. in the conflict. Sealing an agreement just before jetting off to the summit could change the dynamic of the gathering for Trump.
4: Well, also new today, Britain will ban those under 16.

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1: Heard about it?
2: So not every summer rash is going to be a sunburn or poison ivy.
3: Dermatologist Dr. Adam Friedman of the George Washington University School of Medicine and Health Sciences says the most common cause of a rash.
2: Heat rash, for sure.
3: Keeping cool, wearing breathable clothing, and using anti-acne washes can help. And there's Tinea versicolor. It's a harmless yeast naturally on your skin that can overgrow in the heat, leading to tan patches. Keeping skin dry and clean can help prevent it, and anti-dandruff shampoo can help treat it. Another surprise for people is the reaction from citrus or plants in the sun.
2: The result looks like a blistering bad sunburn, often in the shape of streaks or very geometric shapes.
3: Prevent that by washing your hands after handling citrus and plants outside. And to treat it, cool compresses and hydrocortisone can help in most cases. Mike Murillo, WTOP News.
4: Coming up, putting a figure on how high airline ticket prices have jumped. I'm John Werdock.
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10: 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And with screenings and advanced treatments across the state, it's why more Marylanders trust the University of Maryland Medical System to help put cancer behind them. That's a better state of care.
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11: And let's start out with a look in Maryland at Branch Avenue. Northbound Route 5, first slow at the split with 301 in Brandywine, trying to head toward Earnshaw and Surratt's. And then the unusual delay, that is from Allentown Road headed toward the Beltway. Before the Beltway, the wreck involving a vehicle on its roof along the left side. Now, response hadn't been there when I first heard about it. There was debris in the left lane and the vehicle off the road to the left, but there may be response there now. Just stick to the right to avoid any issues. Northbound Route 4, a little heavy from Woodyard toward Dower House, but your lanes are open. In the district, southbound DC 295 slows from Burroughs toward East Capitol Street with your lanes available to you. In Virginia, northbound 95 heavy Dale City into Woodbridge. No issues reported on 395, but eastbound 66 is starting to slow. An unusual delay approaching 29 in Centerville. Keep an eye out for any crash activity there. Looks like it would be after 29 and before 28. And your volume on northbound 28 after Braddock and Walney headed past Westfields, but your lane should be available to you. Get ready for takeoff. Turn vacation mode on. You can fly nonstop from Washington, D.C. to Myrtle Beach, South Carolina. Visit myrtlebeach.com. I'm Rita Kessler. Your next traffic report in about 10 minutes.
5: 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Your 7 News First Alert meteorologist, Jordan Evans.
12: Sunshine is back today with pleasant conditions. Humidity is down, so are those temperatures, around 80 degrees. Breezy this morning, then some lighter winds tonight. Northwest breeze gusting up to 25.

0: miles per hour. For tonight, with our clear skies, low humidity, wake-up temperatures tomorrow in the 50s. In the First Alert Weather Center, I'm meteorologist Jordan Evans.
1: Currently 67 degrees in Manassas, 70 degrees in Metro Center, 65 degrees in Frederick.
2: Money news now. Stock futures are notably higher this morning after President Trump announced an agreement had been reached to end the war between the U.S. and Iran. Right now, Dow futures and S&P futures are up about 1%. NASDAQ futures are up nearly 2%. The price of the global benchmark for oil is also down about 5%. On word, the Strait of Hormuz would be reopened.
1: The cost of flying just keeps rising. WTOP business reporter John Wardock has details.
3: Airfares have shot up almost 27% over the last year. So reports AirlineGeeks.com after looking at government data. You can blame the steep rise on higher energy prices and the war with Iran. Since the start of the war, jet fuel prices have doubled, prompting airlines to raise ticket prices and fees. John Wardock, WTOP News.
2: 541, the public's view of civil servants is trending upward. Federal News Network's Drew Friedman has that.
4: About 65% of Americans say they believe civil servants are competent. That's up from 57% on that same question in 2025, according to research from the Partnership for Public Service. The nonprofit's report also finds that the public's view of whether civil servants are committed workers has risen every year for the last 4 years. Also, according to the same recent survey, the public is showing increasing support for a nonpartisan federal workforce. Drew Friedman, Federal News Network.
1: It's now 5:42. Guns are now in millions of homes and never had them before the pandemic.
5: While the pandemic boost in gun purchases has now leveled out to pre-pandemic trends, the impact still lingers. For the first time, the concept of the American gun owner is more diverse than ever. 19% of gun owners are now women. 25% identify as black. And over 45% are under the age of 45. Almost 8 million new gun owners brought guns into households that previously were not exposed to guns before the COVID-19 pandemic, according to a new CDC report. This means an additional 9 million adults and over 6 million more children have been exposed to guns that are now in their households. With an estimated 400 million guns in circulation in the U.S., the risk of injury due to guns is also increasing. If you do keep a gun in your home, there are things you can do to stay safe. Proper gun storage is essential. Keep your firearms in a locked box with ammunition kept separately, especially if you live with children. With this Medical Minute, I'm Alex Stone.
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1: 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I'm Kristen Diaz.
2: 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WTOP Sandy Kozel reports.
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16: America's 250th anniversary has to be inclusive of other cultures and other ethnicities. 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
6: 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Sandy Kozel, WTOP News.
1: Well, if you love French wines, get ready to pay more for them. President Trump is warning that the U.S. will have no choice but to apply 100% tariffs on French wine unless France eliminates its digital tax on American tech giants. Trump said he delivered the warning directly to French President Emmanuel Macron, demanding he remove the 3% tax on U.S. tech giants. France has applied a 3% levy since 2019 on revenue from digital services earned in France by large companies. Alcohol is among the EU's top exports in the U.S.
2: Politics today go far beyond a simple red, blue, and left-right divide. A new Pew Research Center study shows Americans fall into 9 distinct political groups. Some carry familiar labels like faith and flag conservatives and liberal Democrats. Other groups reflect more nuanced identities, including the order and opportunity left and the pragmatic and polite right. Washington Post polling director Scott Clement joined us to break down the findings.
17: I think it underscores the difficulty of each party in keeping all of their supporters happy and satisfied, and how they have to really weigh the competing demands of, you know, for instance, Democrats, of people who are leftward progressives, but also people who have very different views than leftward progressives on a number of issues. Same thing on the right. There are groups that are excited when politicians take a very Trumpian approach to politics, and the people that are not comfortable with that. When it comes down to big high turnout elections, especially the presidential elections, these parties really can't afford to leave anybody on the sidelines. They need to try to appeal to all of them, and that's it illustrates that challenge.
2: The survey had over 10,000 respondents and asked roughly 30 questions on political attitudes.
1: Now to the top stories we're working on at WTOP.
2: The U.S. and Iran have reached an initial agreement to end the war and reopen the Strait of Hormuz.
1: How did that big UFC fight night at the White House go?
2: Ahead of tomorrow's D.C. primary, we're looking at the history of D.C.'s delegate to Congress.
1: Keep it here. Full details on these stories in the minutes ahead.
2: We're brought to you by Wolf Trap. 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Traffic and weather, let's go over to Rita.
18: And let's start out in Maryland, northbound Route 5, Branch Avenue delays from Allentown Road toward the Beltway, the wreck along the left side of the roadway. We see the unusual delay on the northbound Baltimore-Washington Parkway approaching and passing 197, so watch out for anything there. In the district, it is southbound DC 295, the delay from Eastern Avenue all the way to East Capitol Street, but your lanes should be open. A couple of issues in Virginia, eastbound 66 after 29, but before 28 in Centerville. The crash on the right side, mostly off the roadway to the right, but seeing some slowing along that right side. Northbound 28 is slow from Braddock and Walney headed into Chantilly, but your lanes should be open. While in South Riding, it is eastbound 50 near Poland Road and Tanner Lane, the crash on the right side. 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I'm Rita Kessler, your next traffic report in about 10 minutes.
2: And here is 7 News First Alert meteorologist Jordan Evans.
0: After some strong storms yesterday, even some hail reported out in Charles County, much more pleasant now to start the week. Temperature at 80 degrees, low humidity. A little breezy out there this morning, then we'll see some mostly clear skies tonight. And temperatures dropping into the 50s by tomorrow morning. Tuesday afternoon, back up to 81 for a high temperature. Then the warming trend begins by your Wednesday. Temperatures pushing the upper 80s, and that humidity starts to return as well. An isolated storm is possible Wednesday, but better chances for more strong to severe storms on Thursday. Already looks like it'll be a weather alert day from your First Alert weather team due to the risk for severe weather from the Storm Prediction Center. For Thursday night, we'll drop into the 70s, likely another cold front on the way. That's going to set the stage for some lower temperatures by Friday into the weekend. So far, Friday's high temperature of 80 degrees, passing clouds and an isolated shower, then turns sunny for the weekend, Saturday and Sunday, high temperature of 85. In the First Alert Weather Center, I'm meteorologist Jordan Evans.
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2: For generations, gay bars offered a place to be authentic, but is that necessary now in a society that's more open? WTOP's Jimmy Alexander explores.
24: The need for that has changed.
25: Ed Bailey, who helped create clubs like Nation, Halo, and Town, and now runs number 9 in trade, acknowledges that, yes, gay couples can go on a date pretty much anywhere in the district.
24: Does that mean these spaces are not as necessary?
25: No. For example?
24: Are you going to feel super comfortable holding hands at every space in D.C.? No.
25: And that's why Bailey believes some in the queer community need these spaces more than ever, even as straight people are showing up too.
24: It just means everything around us is starting to catch up with kind of just chilling out and being more human about it.
25: Now, Bailey and his partner John Gugamos run their clubs with a different philosophy than other bar owners.
24: We open this space and it is no longer our space. It is the community space. And we are just now the stewards of this space.
25: Jimmy Alexander, WTOP News.
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1: Well, did you watch the U.S. romp of Paraguay in the World Cup? We're now learning the match drew nearly 25 million viewers on U.S. TV. It's according to preliminary data released by the networks and Nielsen. The viewers turned in on Fox, Telemundo, and their streaming platforms. Overall, sports fans are tuning in a big way. The World Cup opener between Mexico and South Africa drew an average of more than 6 million viewers on Fox. That made for the largest U.S. English language TV audience ever for a World Cup opening match.
2: 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Dave Preston.
3: You got it. Stanley Cup final, game six. Carolina blanks Vegas 3-0 as Brandon Busso makes 22 saves in the shutout. Jordan Staal's voted the Conn Smythe trophy winner as MVP of the playoffs. Meanwhile, New York braces for Thursday's championship parade as the Knicks take their first NBA title since 1973. Baseball Nationals wrapped up their series with Seattle far from sleepless as they deliver a nightmare fourth inning to the Mariners.
4: Ruiz trying to get a big lead. The pitch is lined up the middle and through. It's a base hit. Ruiz scores. Lyle coming home. Robles will not make a throw to the plate. It's a two-run single for Nassim Nunez.
3: Dave Jagler on 1500 AM. The Nats played five in the fourth to put away Seattle 10-1. Their third straight series victory. Orioles leave eight on base in their 5-2 loss to San Diego. WNBA Mystics turn the ball over 18 times and shoot 7 of 25 from three-point range in 86-64 loss to New York. PGA Tour Bud Cauley wins the RBC Canadian Open. It's 17 under par thanks to a final round 65. The U.S. Open begins Thursday morning. Soccer's World Cup group play included Germany winning yesterday while Japan scores late to tie the Netherlands. Team USA takes on Australia Friday in a battle of unbeatens. Dave Preston, WTOP Sports.
1: Thanks so much. Coming up on WTOP, the latest on a U.S.-Iran deal that seems near. It's 5:56.
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1: Traffic and weather on WTOP. Rita Kessler.
18: And in Virginia, eastbound 66, while it's not as slow as it had been after 29 before 28 in Centerville, there's still some crash activity off the road to the right, drawing a bit of attention. You'll also find on Route 50 in Virginia, eastbound near Poland Road and Tanner Lane, the right side blocked with the wreck. Northbound Route 5 Branch Avenue delays are almost back near Kirby and Old Alexandria Ferry Road, headed toward the Beltway. Before the Beltway, that crash was on the left side. The WTOP Traffic Center is presented by Window Nation. Right now, buy four windows, get four free. Visit windownation.com today. I'm Rita Kessler, your next traffic report in about 10 minutes.
2: Here is 7 News First Alert meteorologist Jordan Evans.
0: For today, much more quiet behind this cold front. Temperature around 80 degrees with plenty of sunshine and northwest breeze at 15 to 20 miles per hour. And our humidity nice and low thanks to that cold front again. That'll set the stage for temperatures in the 50s by tomorrow morning. Back up to sunshine and 82 degrees for Tuesday afternoon with the calm wind becoming southwest around 5 miles per hour. Wednesday, we start to track the warm-up. Temperatures in the upper 80s and we're back to the 90s on Thursday along with a risk for some severe weather. And the First Alert Weather Center, meteorologist Jordan Evans.
1: Right now it is 69 degrees at Foggy Bottom, 66 in Herndon, and 66 degrees in Hyattsville.
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2: Good morning, I'm John Aaron.
1: Hi there, I'm Kristen Diaz. Coming up,
2: the U.S. and Iran have reached an agreement to end the war initially and open the Strait of Hormuz.
1: Will gas prices continue to drop? On the news, the war has ended.
6: Watching the most dangerous men on the planet fight.
11: Now that's UFC Freedom 250. I'm Jimmy Alexander.
12: Summer fun can sometimes leave you itching. What's behind those seasonal rashes? I'm Mike Marilla.
2: It's now 6 o'clock.
13: From ABC News, I'm Sherry Preston. The price of crude dropping overnight following word of a tentative peace deal between the United States and Iran, ending the war and reopening the Strait of Hormuz. Now, there are still a lot of things to be worked out, including the definitive state of Iran's nuclear program and whether others will go along.
14: Israel, not a party to this plan, struck Iran-backed Hezbollah targets in Beirut Sunday, nearly derailing negotiations. At least three people were killed, six others injured. Former Israeli senior military intelligence officer Avner Valan telling us that he is doubtful Prime Minister Netanyahu would support the deal.
15: We've known the Iranians for many years. You don't really believe that the fact that they promised or they signed something is worth anything.
14: Karen Huang, ABC News, Washington.
13: President Trump, after celebrating his 80th birthday with a UFC cage match on the White House lawn, is now headed to the French Alps for the G7 summit. A large-scale Russian attack kills rescue personnel in Kharkiv, Ukraine overnight and sparks a fire at one of the country's most significant religious landmarks in Kyiv. Joining several other countries, Great Britain now says it will ban anyone under age 16 from social media. Prime Minister Keir Starmer asking why big tech is unwilling or unable to protect young people from their products.
16: I do not accept, and I will never accept, that you can't be both pro-tech and AI and at the same time say we must protect our children. In fact, when I look at the brilliance of the innovators in AI and tech, I know very well that it is possible to do both.
13: 12 people, 11 skydivers, and a pilot all killed when their plane went down in Butler, Missouri, about 65 miles south of Kansas City. The NTSB is investigating. More powerful storms in the Midwest over the weekend. Heavy rain in Omaha. Parts of Kansas saw golf ball-sized hail, and parts of the Northeast Ohio experienced winds of 70 miles an hour. This is ABC News.
2: 6:02 on Monday, June 15th. We are at 66 degrees, windy and warm, highs in the low 80s today. Should be a pretty comfortable one out there. Good morning, I'm John Aaron.
1: Hi there, I'm Kristen Diaz. President Trump hosted the first ever UFC event on the South Lawn of the White House on his 80th birthday.
17: Live! From the South Lawn of the White House in Washington, D.C.
1: Yeah, WTOP's Jimmy Alexander was there last night and tells us UFC Freedom 250 brought tens of thousands to the Ellipse.
17: It's time!
28: I have the coolest mom because she brought me to this event.
11: What was 18-year-old Angel Galito's favorite part?
28: Meet and greets with UFC fans.
29: I came all the way from El Paso, Texas to watch Diego Lopez.
11: Annabelle, who is Angel's mom, was thrilled that her favorite fighter made history by winning the first bout at UFC Freedom 250.
29: We were front row. I got to high-five him. Best day of my life.
11: Well, Annabelle made it clear the reason she's here has nothing to do with politics.
29: I don't get into it. It's about UFC and watching the most dangerous men on the planet fight.
11: From the Ellipse, Jimmy Alexander, WTOP News.
1: Now, there are still a ton of road closures in place from the event near the White House, with some remaining until this evening. So just a heads up, you want to take some extra precautions on your commute today. And why don't you go over to WTOP.com so you can see that full list of road closures.
2: District residents have only known one delegate to Congress for the past 35 years, and that is Eleanor Holmes Norton. With that Tuesday primary on the way, things are about to change. WTOP Capitol Hill correspondent Mitchell Miller reports the new D.C. delegate will be only the third person ever to hold that position.
3: The Reverend Walter Fauntroy won the first election for D.C. delegate in 1971. Home rule for D.C. was established within the next few years, allowing residents to choose a mayor and D.C. council. Julius Hobson, adjunct political science professor at George Washington University, says the significance of the upcoming election can't be overstated.
4: This year's election is probably the most consequential election in the District of Columbia since the first one in 1974.
3: Hobson says the position of delegate is politically unique, including the push for D.C. statehood, trying to advance district priorities, while also playing defense against lawmakers who want to impose their policies on the city.
4: It's a sort of a schizophrenic job because you don't have a vote in the House.
3: Hobson praises Norton, but says he would have liked to see her try more bipartisanship to get things done. Her departure at age 88 will bring about generational change.
4: I think going forward, we'll get new person, new blood. Hopefully, they will see that as a priority.
3: On Capitol Hill, Mitchell Miller, WTOP News.
2: And that race for delegate is one of the many on the ballot tomorrow, still trying to decide who to vote for. We asked the candidates their thoughts on the most important issues facing D.C. Check out their responses at WTOP.com.
1: Gas prices in the D.C. region continue to go down. Gas Buddy reports an average gas price in D.C. actually fell more than 14 cents over the past week to $4.33 a gallon. Now, that is down 24 cents from about a month ago, but still more than a dollar higher than this time last year. Drivers in both Maryland and Virginia are paying about $3.80 a gallon on average. Nationally, gas prices dropped below $4 a gallon for the first time since April. Analysts also say lower oil prices, fueled by optimism over a U.S.-Iran agreement, are helping drive those costs down.
2: Rescue crews have yet to find a man who went missing in the Potomac River. Montgomery County Fire and Rescue spokesperson Pete Pieringer breaks down what happened from the Great Falls area.
5: Apparently, this swimmer was with a group and left the Maryland shoreline. We got the call around 6:15 p.m. We initiated the search in the area of Sandy Landing. We're utilizing swift water rescue from Fairfax County as well as Montgomery County.
2: Eight boats and a helicopter were sent to search for the man. Crews were expected to resume their search this morning.
1: A project set to turn nearly 19 acres of unused space in Alexandria into a mixed-use development featuring affordable housing has gotten the go-ahead from the city council to begin. WTOP's Grace Newton reports.
7: The project is set to turn an old power plant in Old Town North into a 2.5 million square foot mixed-use development featuring housing, restaurants, and new parks. On Saturday, Alexandria's City Council unanimously approved the first part of a $135 million funding plan for the development. Work on the first phase of the project, which includes demolition of the old power plant, could begin as early as next year. Despite the council's unanimous approval, some residents have raised concerns over the project, citing the impact construction could have on surrounding neighborhoods and traffic issues. Grace Newton, WTOP News.
2: Coming up, a new lawsuit over artificial intelligence. Traffic and weather next.
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1: for traffic and weather on WTOP, Rita Kessler. Good morning.
0: Good morning, and we're starting to watch some delays form in the area. Watch out on northbound Branch Avenue. The delay from Allentown Road headed toward the Beltway before the Beltway. That wreck was reported along the left side of the roadway. If you're in the district, southbound DC 295 may now be a crash. Delays from Eastern Avenue headed past Benning Road, but before East Capitol Street. Watch for the wreck there. Then it looks good to the 11th Street Bridge. No problems on I-295 between the Beltway and the bridge. In Virginia, it was eastbound 66 after 29 in Centerville. There was still some crash activity off the road to the right, drawing a bit of attention. Eastbound 50 in South Riding near Poland Road and Tanner Lane. The right side was blocked with the wreck. If you're wondering about the closures downtown around the UFC Freedom 250 events over the weekend, portions of 15th, 17th, and Constitution stood still be closed and will remain closed until about 6 o'clock tonight. They had a bunch of other closures that should have lifted at this point. Just keep an eye out in that area to expect some redirection. On the Beltway, outer loop, just a delay from New Hampshire headed around toward Georgia Avenue with the lanes open. 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I'm Rita Kessler, your next traffic report in about 10 minutes.
2: Here's 7 News First Alert meteorologist Jordan Evans.
9: For today, we're tracking sunshine, low humidity, much more pleasant behind this cold front after the storms we saw last evening. Temperature today around 80 degrees. Our humidity is nice and low thanks to a northwest breeze gusting up to 25 miles per hour. That'll set the stage for a little cooler night tonight. Temperatures tomorrow morning in the 50s. We'll see an afternoon high on Tuesday of 82 degrees. We're back to the 60s by Wednesday morning. An isolated storm Wednesday afternoon, but better chances for strong storms going into Thursday. In the First Alert Weather Center, meteorologist Jordan Evans.
1: Currently 67 degrees in Lanham, 67 in Arlington, and 65 degrees in Gaithersburg. 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
2: Money news, despite an agreement to end the war in Iran and open the Strait of Hormuz, experts say relief at the gas pump may not come quickly. Analysts say it could take months for oil production, shipping, and refining operations to return to normal. Tankers stranded in the Persian Gulf must first move out before new shipments can begin. While oil prices fell this morning on news of the agreement, they remain higher than pre-war levels, and some producers may take months or even a year to fully restore output.
1: OpenAI is facing new scrutiny as several states investigate the safety of its ChatGPT chatbot. Now, the company confirmed it received a subpoena and says it will cooperate with the inquiry. The probe follows criticism that ChatGPT may have encouraged harmful behavior and mishandled personal data. OpenAI says it has safeguards in place, including protections for minors and users in crisis. The investigation comes just days after the company filed paperwork for a highly anticipated initial public offering.
2: Coming up, emergency repairs are again underway on a major wastewater pipe near the Potomac River. 612.
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1: 6:14, I'm Kristen Diaz.
2: I'm John Aaron. DC Water is moving ahead with emergency repairs on a major wastewater pipe near Pennyfield Lock in Potomac. Crews will begin mobilizing today after inspections found significant corrosion and structural damage inside a section of the Potomac Interceptor. That pipe carries about 6 million gallons of wastewater each day and sits upstream from key drinking water intakes along the Potomac River. DC Water says the most deteriorated section is reinforced with concrete, reducing the risk of a failure, but officials want to address the problem now before it becomes more serious. Construction is expected to continue through September, and visitors to the area can expect to see heavy equipment and work crews near the CNO Canal.
1: Well, with summer heat settling in, not every rash you notice is a sunburn or poison ivy. WTOP's Mike Marilla finds out some of the most common rash causes and how you can handle them.
23: One of the biggest issues this time of year, according to Dr. Adam Friedman, chair of dermatology at George Washington University School of Medicine and Health Sciences, is heat rash.
24: Sweat gets trapped in blocked sweat ducts, including also dead skin cells and bacteria, leading to small red itchy bumps, usually on the arms, chest, and back. The fix is typically simple. Get out of the heat, wear loose, breathable, maybe wet wicking clothing, and try to keep the skin cool.
23: There's also tinea versicolor that causes harmless tan patches in the heat and can be managed with clean, dry skin and medicated shampoos. While phytophotodermatitis is a sun-triggered reaction from citrus or plants, it looks like a bad burn and can be prevented by washing your skin after handling fruits.
24: For mild cases, over-the-counter hydrocortisone can help with inflammation.
23: Mike Murillo, WTOP News.
2: 6:16.
25: This is the Bloomberg Business of Entertainment report. Byron Allen wants to turn BuzzFeed into a free TV super app that'll combine news, weather, and entertainment content and be a direct competitor with YouTube.
26: The biggest streamer on the planet is YouTube. Okay, and there's only YouTube. But this is America. We have Coke and Pepsi. Why is it that we only have one free streamer?
25: Allen became chief executive of the struggling online media outlet after Allen Family Digital took a 52% stake in the company. He infused some fresh capital into a business that's seen declines in viewers and advertisers. Allen tells Bloomberg BuzzFeed is a sensible outlet for YouTube's creators.
26: Most of the content, 99.9% of the content sitting at YouTube is non-exclusive. So what I would say to the content creators, put it at YouTube, which you're going to do anyway, and also put it at BuzzFeed. Do you want one check or do you want two checks?
25: Allen paid $20 million in cash for the BuzzFeed stake and offered the company a $100 million promissory note. Karen Moscow, Bloomberg Radio.
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1: time for traffic and weather on WTOP. Here's Rita Kessler.
0: And right now, if you're traveling in Maryland, thanks to callers for just letting us know about southbound Connecticut Avenue just inside the Beltway. There is a broken down vehicle in the left lane, so it should be after the Beltway and before Jones Bridge Road. We also had the wreck on northbound Branch Avenue before the Beltway. Keep an eye out on the left side for that crash that had involved an overturned vehicle. In Virginia, good news on eastbound 66. While you do have your typical rush hour delay through Manassas headed past 234 Business, the earlier crash that was after 29 and before 28 is completely gone. Northbound on 28, a delay headed toward New Braddock Road with a report of a wreck. All the delays between 66 and Route 50 in Chantilly have eased. Eastbound 50 near Poland Road in Tanner Lane, there were still remnants of that wreck along the right side of the roadway. If you're on the Beltway, outer loop delays from 95 around toward 29 Colesville Road. Inner loop slows approaching and passing 210 and also passing Braddock Road. While in the district, it is southbound DC 295 delays before Eastern Avenue headed past Benning Road with a report of a wreck. When traffic slows you down, pain can make the ride feel even longer with just one pill. Aleve provides up to 12 hours of pain relief, so you can just put pain in the rear view, use as directed. I'm Rita Kessler, your next traffic report in about 10 minutes.
2: And here's your forecast from 7 News First Alert meteorologist Jordan Evans.
9: For today, tracking pleasant conditions, temperatures around 80 degrees, plenty of sunshine. The big story now, humidity dropping for the next couple of days. Enjoy the nice weather out there. That'll allow the temperature tonight to drop into the 50s. Maybe a light jacket for Tuesday morning. Tuesday afternoon, though, we're back up to 82 with lots of sunshine. Then we'll see that warming trend start to take shape on your Wednesday. High temperature of 88 degrees. Humidity slowly increasing as well. And then by Thursday, we're tracking more heat and humidity, along with the next weather alert day from your First Alert weather team. There is a risk for some severe weather already from the Storm Prediction Center on Thursday. Looks like we'll have a similar setup from last night. Isolated gusty winds, potentially some downpours and some lightning, and even a low but not zero risk for an isolated tornado as well. Going into the weekend, Friday for Juneteenth, an isolated shower still possible, but much more pleasant for Saturday and Sunday. Highs around 85 degrees with low humidity as well. In the First Alert Weather Center, I'm meteorologist Jordan Evans.
1: Rustin, good morning. You're at 67 degrees. Bethesda, 66. The National Mall, currently 69 degrees. 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
7: Here's a troubling fact you should know. While Democrats are in a battle to win the House and stop Trump, and Governor DeSantis is redrawing congressional maps in Florida to help Republicans, David Trone is campaigning with DeSantis. 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
11: Joining us, Florida Republican Governor Ron DeSantis and former Maryland Democratic Congressman David Trone.
7: Trone and DeSantis are campaigning for a constitutional convention empowering the far right to put an abortion ban in the Constitution. We asked voters their reaction.
13: To see Trone campaigning with DeSantis is surprising and disappointing.
7: Here's another disturbing fact. Trone and his company have given almost $800,000 to MAGA Republicans. Trone told the Washington Post he likes to buy access. Seems like Trone fights for Trone. Thankfully, we have Congresswoman April McLean Delaney fighting for us. Senator Van Hollen says it best.
11: April is progressive and effective.
6: I'm April McLean Delaney, candidate for Congress, and I approve this message.
10: Paid for by April McLean Delaney for Congress.
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2: Check your fridge. There's a big cheese recall involving a Maryland dairy. Sarah Jacobs has the details.
3: The Maryland Department of Health has issued an expanded consumer advisory for all cheese products made by Clover Hill Dairy because of possible listeria contamination. A previous advisory only pertained to the dairy's soft ricotta cheese products. The health department suspended the dairy's operating license May 30th, and the St. Mary's County facility issued its own voluntary recall. Clover Hill Dairy cheese may be relabeled under a different brand when it's distributed, so you should check the label for the Clover Hill Dairy manufacturer permit number 24-128. 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Sarah Jacobs, WTOP News.
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12: Knick fans, this is not a dream. Your long, long wait has ended. Go ahead and cry. After 53 years, the Knicks are finally NBA champions once again.
2: Yeah, New York's getting ready to celebrate the Knicks' first championship since 1973. A ticker tape parade is set for Thursday morning. Thousands of fans are expected to line the parade route.
1: Time for sports on WTOP, brought to you by Amentum, delivering advanced solutions for space and defense. Dave Preston, it was a late night Saturday. FIFA, and then you had the NBA Finals.
4: Last night, too. It's always a late night, and it ends at midnight. Stanley Cup finds a home on Tobacco Road. Carolina clinching their first NHL title in 20 years, thanks to last night's 3-0 shutout of Vegas in Game 6 of the Stanley Cup Final. Jordan Staal voted Conn Smythe Trophy winner as the playoff MVP. Baseball Nationals begin the fourth inning with back-to-back hits and played five in the frame on their way to topping Seattle 10-1. Manager Blake Butera's lineup getting to Mariners starter Emerson Hancock in their second time up.
15: He was coming at us right away with a lot of fastballs for strikes, and I think our guys did a really good job of recognizing that and wanting to take advantage of that, and they certainly did there in the fourth inning. I know there was like five guys in a row that went after the first pitch. Luckily, we were squaring him up. He's got really good stuff, and he's been really good. But we knew he was going to try to get ahead of us, and our guys jumped on that early.
4: Yesterday's hit parade included home runs for James Wood and Keber Ruiz. The Nats have now won three straight series. Kansas City drops by the district this evening. Orioles pitcher Trevor Rogers strikes out 4/6 innings, but his bullpen coughs up three runs in three frames as the Birds fall 5-2 to San Diego. WNBA Mystics are held to 34%, shooting 7 of 25 from three-point range, and they fall to New York 86-64. PGA Tour, Bud Colley wins the RBC Canadian Open. The U.S. Open begins Thursday. Soccer's World Cup group play included Germany winning, while Japan scores late to tie the Netherlands yesterday. Ivory Coast and Uruguay also played to a draw. Team USA takes on Australia Friday. Dave Preston, WTOP Sports.
2: All right, Dave, coming up, a preview of tomorrow's primary in D.C. Plus, the U.S. and Iran apparently come to terms on reopening the Strait of Hormuz and ending the months-long conflict. 6:27.
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18: Back in the 1950s, D.C. was in trouble. The federal government was losing top engineers and scientists to private companies because it wasn't offering health insurance. But the private sector was. And back
14: back when everyone loved Lucy, 5 days in the hospital could cost you as much as $160. With most men earning $3,400 a year and women just over $1,100, 5 days in the hospital could take out a month's pay. Now, President Dwight D. Eisenhower took notice, and as early as 1954, he urged Congress to create what he called a sound and modern program of health benefits. It took a few more years before Congress acted, but Michigan Congressman John Lozinski Jr. and South Carolina Senator Olin Johnston designed a system built around multiple competing private plans, and that model became the backbone of the Federal Employees Health Benefit Program. The Congress passed the bill in 1959, and on July 1, 1960, for the first time, federal workers finally had health care benefits. As America marks its 250th, it's a reminder that the people who keep the country running can do their jobs without the constant fear of medical debt, thanks to a Republican president's push and two Democrats who turned it into law. Jimmy Alexander, WTOP News.
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0: And right now, let's start out with the delay that we have on the Beltway Outer Loop topside, basically from 95 off and on, making your way past Georgia Avenue. After Georgia, there may be a wreck. Hearing reports of a crash on the inner loop after River Road, so watch for response. It was southbound Connecticut Avenue just inside the Beltway. The left lane was blocked with a broken down vehicle. Back on the Beltway, inner loop delay, St. Barnabas Road to 295 and the Wilson Bridge. Then a delay in Virginia on the inner loop starting to form after Springfield headed into Annandale. It is northbound Branch Avenue. The delay back near Old Alexandria Ferry Road trying to head toward the Beltway. Before the Beltway, that crash was reported on the left side. In Virginia, the crash that was in South Riding, eastbound 50 near Poland Road and Tanner Lane has cleared, and 15 near Stumptown Road and Luckett's Road is a report of a crash. 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I'm Rita Kessler, your next traffic report in about 10 minutes.
2: Temperatures will be closer to seasonal averages in the upper 70s and low 80s today, with dry air making it feel very comfortable under mostly sunny skies. Right now it's 69 degrees in Oxon Hill, 66 in Sterling.
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2: And Teddy Gelman is our producer.
1: UFC Freedom 250 is in the record books as more than 4,000 fans packed the South Lawn of the White House to watch the fights live, with more than 80,000 on the ellipse watching on big screens. WTOP's Jimmy Alexander was there and shares the main event is already being called one of the biggest upsets in UFC history.
20: Gaethje won. I called it. Everyone was saying Gaethje's going to lose. Gaethje's going to get knocked out. He won.
21: Mahmoud from Fairfax said he was talked out of betting on the 6-1 underdog Justin Gaethje and instead went with the now former lightweight champ Ilya Topuria.
20: I don't care about the money.
21: How much did you bet on the fight?
20: $50.
21: Sarah, along with her boyfriend Ben, came all the way from Texas.
23: For this? For America? It's amazing.
21: Ben said the experience was more fun than he ever dreamed.
24: Because our dude won, you know, at the very end when he wasn't supposed to.
21: But Ben had hope when he saw Gaethje
24: walking out of the Oval Office, looking at a picture of the Constitution. I was like, maybe he's going to win.
21: From the ellipse, Jimmy Alexander, WTOP News.
1: Now, there are still lots of road closures in place from the event. It's all around the National Mall area, some remaining all the way through this evening. So heads up, you want to go over to WTOP.com to see the full list of closures.
2: We are one day away from primary election day in D.C. Voters will choose a new mayor for the first time in 12 years and could put a new delegate in Congress for the first time in 36. There are also several competitive races to fill in the D.C. Council. Altogether, this could be the biggest political shakeup in the district in decades. This new wave of leadership will mainly be determined during tomorrow's summer primary, since the winners of the Democratic primaries are almost guaranteed to take office in the deep blue city. Washingtonians will also have a new ballot this year. Ranked choice voting lets voters rank up to five candidates in order of preference. Election results will be delayed due to ranked choice voting and mail-in ballots. The D.C. Board of Elections expects to reveal the final tabulations on or after June 26th. Polls open tomorrow at 7 a.m. Stay with WTOP all Tuesday as we track the results.
1: President Donald Trump has posted that the deal with the Islamic Republic of Iran is now complete and says the Strait of Hormuz will open immediately. But some observers caution there's still a long way to go to an actual peace deal in the Middle East. ABC Chief Global Affairs Correspondent Martha Raddatz explains why this may be the first of many phases before a full accord is reached.
5: The technical details of the nuclear portion are yet to be established. Former Israeli senior military intelligence officer Avner Villarn telling us that it is doubtful Prime Minister Netanyahu would support the deal.
7: We've known the Iranians for many years. You don't really believe that the fact that they promise or they sign something is worth anything.
5: White House officials have said this agreement is not based on trust, but verification. And this still has a very long way to go before any permanent peace or nuclear deal is hammered out.
2: Meantime, some lawmakers say it's important for Congress to ratify any agreement that's reached between the Trump administration and Iran. WTOP's Mitchell Miller has more today on the Hill.
9: One of those who supports Congress formally weighing in on a deal is Oklahoma Republican James Lankford, a member of the Senate Intelligence Committee. He says it's important that an agreement address Iran's nuclear program and try to halt its attacks on the U.S. and its allies.
11: To get an end to that is very, very significant. We have military bases all in that region because Iran is constantly attacking us.
9: House Minority Leader Hakeem Jeffries, who like Lankford spoke on NBC's Meet the Press, is critical of President Trump for ripping up an agreement with Iran negotiated under former President Obama. And he still believes the war was unjustified.
13: Iran is stronger now, not weaker, and the American people are less safe.
9: On Capitol Hill, Mitchell Miller, WTOP News.
1: Republican Senator Mitch McConnell is in the hospital again. A spokesperson says the 84-year-old was admitted Sunday and is receiving what was described as excellent care. No details have been released about why McConnell

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6: Traffic and weather now on WTOP. Rita Kessler, where are the biggest slowdowns?
7: Well, we've got a lot of big problems that have actually popped up right now, Kristen. Let's start out in Maryland in Frederick, northbound 15 after I-70. The lane's currently blocked with the crash. All traffic stopped. Watch for any police direction. Southbound Georgia Avenue on the ramp to the Beltway. That's a report of a wreck. Northbound Branch Avenue before the Beltway. Keep an eye on the left side for that longstanding crash. Delays back near Old Alexandria Ferry Road. And callers had reported southbound Connecticut Avenue just after the Beltway. The broken down vehicle in the left lane. Now on the Beltway, the outer loop after Georgia Avenue, the wreck had been on the left side of the roadway. Delays all the way back to 95. Inner loop after River Road, the crash was on the right side, but it was quickly cleared out of the roadway, so nothing even left to look at that point. While in Virginia, the Luckett's area, 15 near Stumptown Road and Luckett's Road, is a report of a crash. 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I'm Rita Kessler, your next traffic report in about 10 minutes.
8: 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Here is 7 News First Alert meteorologist Jordan Evans.
9: Behind this cold front, much more pleasant with temperatures and humidity down across the region. Sunshine on repeat today, temperature topping out at 80 degrees. Our humidity nice and lows thanks to our northwest breeze gusting up to 25 miles per hour. For tonight, with the low humidity and clear skies, wake up temperatures in the 50s by tomorrow. In the First Alert Weather Center, meteorologist Jordan Evans.
10: Currently 67 degrees in Springfield. 66 degrees at Farragut Square and 66 degrees in Laurel.
8: Money news, if your favorite protein powder costs more, there is a reason. The growing demand for high-protein foods is creating a shortage of whey protein. That's a key ingredient in protein shakes, bars, and other snacks. Analysts say demand is being driven by fitness trends and the growing use of GLP-1 weight loss drugs. Prices for some types of whey protein have more than doubled over the past year. Experts say relief is coming, but new production facilities won't be online for several more years.
10: Expect several updates this week on the housing market. WTOP business reporter John Wardock says one of those updates comes out this morning.
11: Mortgage rates have been stuck in the 6% range for weeks and weeks now, so has that put a damper on home building and new construction? We'll get some clues today with a report on home builder confidence. Then Tuesday, expect news on housing starts and building permits. Then Wednesday, for homes already built, expect headlines about pending home sales. John Wardock, WTOP News.
8: 641, a person is in critical condition after a house fire in Arlington. The fire department there says crews were called to 25th Road.

0: North just after 5 o'clock yesterday evening. That is just down the street from the Langston Boulevard Harris Teeter. Firefighters had the flames out just after 5:30. They pulled one person out of that fire and rushed them to the hospital with what are being described as life-threatening injuries.
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1: 6:44, I'm Kristen Diaz.
0: I'm John Aaron. New today, the UK is banning children under the age of 16 from using social media. The move is supposed to help protect kids from both harmful content and excessive screen time. Prime Minister Keir Starmer says he's pushing ahead with the ban because big tech is fully capable of making great products while also protecting children, he says.
10: I do not accept, and I will never accept, that you can't be both pro-tech and AI and at the same time say we must protect our children.
0: The move makes the UK part of a growing global movement to tighten online safety for kids. Australia, Canada, Brazil, and Indonesia have also introduced legislation or announced age-based restrictions or requirements for children's access to social media. France, Spain, Denmark, Thailand, and South Korea are among other countries considering similar approaches.
1: Well, can you put a price on your love of French wines? Because that price is going up. President Trump is warning that the U.S. will have no choice but to apply 100% tariffs on French wine unless France eliminates its 3% digital tax on American tech giants. Now, France has applied the 3% levy since 2019 on revenue from digital services earned in France by large companies. Alcohol is among the EU's top exports to the U.S.
0: Add restaurants to the list of places celebrating the nation's 250th birthday. WTOP Sandy Kozel reports over 200 eateries in our region are taking part.
11: They're taking part in an initiative organized by the Restaurant Association Metropolitan Washington called Eat 250.
12: Eat 250, it celebrates cultures, not just American culture.
11: John Townsend is that group's CEO. He says the purpose of the month-long event is to celebrate America's history through food.
12: The cultures and traditions and communities that continue to shape the American table today will be highlighted and celebrated.
11: Diners can expect special fixed-price menus, limited edition dishes and cocktails, even a series of collaboration dinners featuring some of the area's top chefs. Check out some of the culinary semi-quincentennial events at WTOP.com. Sandy Kozel, WTOP News.
1: Now to the top stories we're working on at WTOP.
0: The U.S. and Iran have apparently reached an initial agreement to end the war and reopen the Strait of Hormuz.
1: The Kennedy Center no longer bears President Trump's name. Is that why there's still a tarp over the facade?
0: Ahead of tomorrow's D.C. primary, we're looking at the history of D.C.'s delegate to Congress.
1: Keep it here. 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
0: Traffic and weather. What's happening on our Monday, Rita Kessler?
13: Well, our Monday's looking pretty busy so far. John, let's start out on the outer loop of the Beltway in Maryland. Delays from 95 headed all the way past Georgia Avenue. That crash was reported along the left side. Inner loop delays before St. Barnabas Road toward 295 and the Wilson Bridge. And then just volume on the inner loop in Virginia out of Springfield headed past 236 in Annandale. Now, northbound Branch Avenue still has the delays near Allentown Road headed toward the Beltway. That wreck had been along the left side. Northbound 15 after I-70, watch for the police direction there for the crash. And southbound Georgia Avenue on the ramp to the Beltway, that was also a report of a wreck. Southbound Connecticut Avenue after the Beltway, the caller had reported the broken down vehicle in the left lane. Now in the district, southbound DC 295 slows off the BW Parkway headed toward East Capitol Street. Inbound Suitland Parkway slows near Alabama Avenue headed toward the traffic light at Stanton Road. And in northbound I-295 delays in Blue Plains and then volume getting onto the 11th Street Bridge. It is northbound on the Baltimore-Washington Parkway. Delays from Powder Mill Road toward 197 with a report of a wreck. And in Virginia, 15 near Stumptown Road and Luckett's Road was a report of a crash. 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I'm Rita Kessler, your next traffic report in about 10 minutes.
1: 7 News First Alert meteorologist Jordan Evans.
14: After some strong storms yesterday, even some hail reported out in Charles County. Much more pleasant now to start the week. Temperature at 80 degrees, low humidity. A little breezy out there this morning. Then we'll see some mostly clear skies tonight. And temperatures dropping into the 50s by tomorrow morning. Tuesday afternoon, back up to 81 for high temperature. Then the warming trend begins by your Wednesday. Temperatures pushing the upper 80s. And that humidity starts to return as well. An isolated storm is possible Wednesday, but better chances for more strong to severe storms on Thursday. Already looks like it'll be a weather alert day from your First Alert weather team due to the risk for severe weather from the Storm Prediction Center. For Thursday night, we'll drop into the 70s, likely another cold front on the way. That's going to set the stage for some lower temperatures by Friday into the weekend. So far, Friday's high temperature of 80 degrees, passing clouds and an isolated shower. Then turns sunny for the weekend, Saturday and Sunday, high temperature of 85. In the First Alert Weather Center, I'm meteorologist Jordan Evans.
0: 65 degrees in Tyson, 67 in Waldorf, and 69 right now at L'Enfant Plaza, brought to you by Mervis Time.
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0: Did you know you can donate real estate too?
2: The percentage of Americans who are now smoking cigarettes has never been lower. The number of people smoking now is only a fraction of what it was decades ago. But Dr. Brian Urkola with PMI International US says there's also been a drop-off in public health education and messaging aimed at those who are still lighting up.
3: It's fallen off people's radar. It remains the leading preventable cause of death in the United States.
2: Close to 25 million people still smoke, and the cost remains staggering, over $250 million a year. Dr. Tom Price, who served as Secretary of Health and Human Services during the first Trump administration, says not everyone can quit cold turkey.
4: If you can't quit, then you ought to switch to something that's more healthful for you.
2: He says the Food and Drug Administration should be open to alternatives.
4: There are other products and things that can be used, and then educate health personnel, medical personnel, and public policy.
2: For more on this discussion, go to WTOP.com and search keyword healthcare horizons.
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9: Well, long before Pride festivals, gay bars were where people found community. As times have changed, so have the spaces. WTOP's Jimmy Alexander meets one of the people shaping DC's queer nightlife.
10: I'd never seen anything like it.
11: Ed Bailey, who helped create clubs like Cobalt in Town and now runs Number 9 and Trey, says it all started when he was 17, not out yet, walking into the gay nightclub Trax for the first time.
10: Literally thousands of people, and I'm overwhelmed and overjoyed.
11: That night changed Bailey's life, and he has devoted nearly 40 years making sure others experience what he did when they walk into one of his clubs.
10: Somebody's life is helped by just being around people that make them feel better about being who they are.
11: Now, one change Bailey has seen over the years is that more than just queer people are coming out to have fun.
10: Straight women specifically don't want to go to bars and get hit on and have to deal with that all the time. Can I just go and have a good time and dance?
11: Jimmy Alexander, WTOP News.
9: And this story is part of WTOP's Pride Month coverage. 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
8: Many Asian American and Pacific Islander adults say they have experienced or witnessed some degree of upheaval because of the Trump administration's heightened immigration policies. In fact, many say the U.S. is no longer the land of opportunity for immigrants. That's all according to a new poll from AAPI Data and the Associated Press NORC Center for Public Affairs Research. Shows about half of AAPI adults say they or someone they know have either been detained or deported within the last year, started carrying proof of immigration status or U.S. citizenship, upended travel plans, or significantly changed their routines because of immigration status. The poll of over 1,000 adults who are Asian American, Native Hawaiian, and Pacific Islanders has a margin of sampling error of plus or minus 4.4 percentage points.
9: Sports now on WTOP, powered by Maximus, moving people and technology forward. Dave Preston.
12: You know, I'm wondering what they're going to have out of the Stanley Cup. Remember, didn't Alexander Ovechkin have caviar out of the Stanley Cup when he had it? Some guys will have cereal out of it. Others might put an adult beverage. I'm thinking maybe some barbecue or grits. As Carolina has captured the Stanley Cup, Hurricanes blanking Vegas 3-0 in Game 6 of the finalists. Brandon Busso makes 22 saves in the shutout. Jordan Stahl's voted the Conn Smythe Trophy winner as the MVP of the playoffs. Rod Brind'Amour becomes the first man to win a Stanley Cup as a player and a coach for the same franchise since Toe Blake in 1956 for Montreal. You ready for another old-timey hockey name? Others who have turned the double play include Hap Day for Toronto in 1940. I'm going to look and see what his full name actually is. Maybe it's, you know,
8: Happenstance.
12: Something like that. Yes. Meanwhile, New York braces for Thursday's championship parade as the Knicks take their first NBA title since 1973. Silver Spring native Josh Hart celebrating after tallying 13 points and 11 rebounds in Saturday's Game 5 win over San Antonio. Baseball Nationals played 5 in the 4th inning and 3 more in the 8th as they blast Seattle 10-1, taking 2 of 3 from the Mariners to bounce back from Wednesday's colossal collapse in San Francisco. Miles Michaelis.
13: I think it shows
7: shows, maturity beyond a lot of their years. You know, there's a lot of young guys in here, but their ability to bounce back and have a short memory is something that it can take players a long time to develop that, and to see that in these guys is special.
12: Michaelis allows 3 hits over 7 scoreless innings, his best outing of the season. James Wood and Keber Ruiz hit home runs. Orioles wrap up their homestand with a second straight loss to San Diego, this time a 5-2 defeat where they left 8 on base. Birds begin a 9-game West Coast road trip tomorrow. WNBA Mystics cough up 50 points in the second half and can't catch New York, slipping 86-64. Soccer's World Cup saw Germany win its group play match while Japan scores late to tie the Netherlands. Team USA takes on Australia Friday in a battle of unbeatens. Dave Preston, WTOP Sports.
8: All right, Dave, still ahead, what we know about the deal to end the Iran war. It's 6:57.
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9: Traffic and weather on WTOP. Rita Kessler.
19: And let's update the situation in Maryland on northbound Branch Avenue before the Beltway. Looks like that crash has cleared. The delays have completely eased, so things are moving a lot better there. Outer loop of the Beltway after Georgia Avenue. The wreck reported along the left side. It is a solid backup before 95 and off of 95. And northbound 270 is the unusual delay through Frederick, approaching and passing I-70 onto northbound 15, where it is now the left side blocked with that wreck. The WTOP Traffic Center is presented by Window Nation. Right now, buy 4 windows, get 4 free. 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I'm Rita Kessler, your next traffic report in about 10 minutes.
8: And here is 7 News First Alert meteorologist Jordan Evans.
20: Sunshine is back today with pleasant conditions. Humidity is down, so are those temperatures, around 80 degrees. Breezy this morning, then some lighter winds tonight. Northwest breeze gusting up to 25 miles per hour. For tonight, with our clear skies, low humidity, wake up temperatures tomorrow in the 50s. In the First Alert Weather Center, I'm meteorologist Jordan Evans.
9: Currently 67 degrees in Annandale, 64 degrees in Germantown, and 65 degrees in DuPont Circle.
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8: Good morning, I'm John Aaron.
9: Hi there, I'm Kristen Diaz. Coming up,
8: the U.S. and Iran reach an interim deal aimed at ending the war and reopening the Strait of Hormuz.
22: The latest on what you can see on the Kennedy Center facade. I'm Neil Augenstein.
2: Change on the way. The new D.C. delegate is going to be only the third delegate in over 50 years. I'm Mitchell Miller, today on The Hill.
23: Alexandria moves a plan forward to turn an old power plant into a mixed-use development. I'm Grace Newton.
8: It's 7 o'clock.
24: From ABC News, I'm Sherry Preston. President Trump is touting it as a great deal, the agreement to end fighting with Iran and reopen the Strait of Hormuz. The president announcing on social media it will bring peace and security to the region. Here's ABC Chief Global Affairs Correspondent Martha Raddatz telling our daily podcast Start Here.
25: The Strait will open quickly, but they will have to check for mines. But I think the thing to remember here is This is the very beginning. This is a memorandum of understanding between these two countries. President Trump has said, you know, they promise not to have a nuclear weapon, but they really have a long way to go on this.
24: The president now on his way to the G7 summit in the French Alps. The Iran deal expected to be discussed, as well as the war in Ukraine. Overnight, Russia targeted one of the most sacred religious sites in Ukraine, in the capital of Kyiv, setting it on fire. Flash flooding in Texas and driving hail in Kansas. The weather again the story in a lot of places this weekend.
0: Powerful storms pummeled parts of the Midwest over the weekend. Heavy rain coming down in Omaha, Nebraska. While parts of Kansas saw hail the size of golf balls. Winds up to 70 miles per hour, lashing northeast Ohio.
1: I mean, we're used to the high winds, obviously, but never to this extreme.
0: The storm's also wreaking havoc on air travel. More than 10,000 flights delayed and over 1,000 canceled Sunday.
24: 12 people killed when their plane crashed in Missouri Sunday.
3: There was this skydiving plane that was rolling down the runway. Everything, by all accounts, seemed normal at Butler Memorial Airport, about an hour south of Kansas City, and something went wrong. Everybody on board, unfortunately, the pilot and all of the skydivers who were on board, the 11 skydivers, everybody was killed.
24: ABC's Alex Stone. The UK now says it will join the global movement in banning Instagram, TikTok, YouTube, Snapchat, in fact, all social media for kids under 16. 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
8: 7:02 on Monday, June 15th. We're at 65 degrees, windy and warm today. Highs in the low 80s later. A little more comfortable today. Good morning. I'm John Aaron.
9: Hey there. I'm Kristen Diaz. Thanks so much for listening to us this morning. The Trump administration says it's removed the president's name from the Kennedy Center's facade, but a tarp is still hanging over the updated signage. WTOP's Neil Augenstein is on the scene with the latest.
22: In a federal court filing, lawyers for the administration say they've complied with a federal judge's order and removed any mentions of President Trump on the Kennedy Center's signage and any references in the center's letterhead and public communications. But the tarp remains hanging up here this morning, obscuring President Kennedy's name. In its court filings, the Trump administration hasn't suggested whether there's any work remaining to be done. And at this point, there's no filings from the plaintiffs suggesting the still hanging tarp is an attempt by the Trump administration to sway the court of public opinion. At the Kennedy Center, Neil Augenstein, WTOP News.
8: Only two people have served as the D.C. delegate to Congress over the past half century. And ahead of tomorrow's primary, WTOP Capitol Hill correspondent Mitchell Miller examines the history of the unique position, which has been held for the past 35 years by Eleanor Holmes Norton.
2: The modern history of the D.C. delegate stretches back to 1971, when the Reverend Walter Fauntroy was elected to the position. But it came with significant limitations. The delegate can vote in House committees, but not on a bill that comes up on the House floor. Taxation without representation would become a rallying cry for supporters of D.C. statehood. George Washington University adjunct political science professor Julius Hobson says Eleanor Holmes Norton, then a civil rights attorney, brought new energy when she was elected in 1990.
5: I think she took the delegate position to a new level. Eleanor Holmes Norton was thinking more like a member of Congress.
2: That means introducing bills, but also because Congress has unique power over the district, working on the defensive.
5: That is trying to prevent Congress from passing things that do us harm from our perspective.
2: Hobson says the new delegate will have a steep learning curve, replacing Norton, who at 88 is the oldest member of the House. On Capitol Hill, Mitchell Miller, WTOP News.
8: And the race for delegate is one of many on the ballot tomorrow. If you're still trying to decide who to vote for, we asked the candidates their thoughts on the most important issues facing D.C. Check out their responses on the WTOP.com homepage.
9: Gasoline prices in the D.C. region continue to drop. Gas Buddy reports average prices in D.C. fell more than 14 cents over the past week to $4.33 a gallon. Now, that is down 24 cents from a month ago, but it's still more than a dollar higher than this time last year. Drivers in both Maryland and Virginia are paying about $3.80 a gallon on average. Nationally, gasoline prices dropped below $4 a gallon for the first time since April. Analysts also say lower oil prices, fueled by optimism over a U.S.-Iran agreement, are helping drive costs down.
8: A man who went swimming in the Potomac is now missing. Investigators say it happened yesterday in the Great Falls area and led to a search by rescue crews from several agencies. Montgomery County Fire Rescue spokesman Pete Pieringer was at the scene.
6: Around 6:15 on Sunday evening, received a call that there was a swimmer in distress. Apparently, some group was swimming in the area, left the Maryland shoreline, and was apparently headed for the Virginia shoreline, and they lost sight of the person, presumably underwater.
8: Montgomery County and Fairfax County sent a total of 8 boats in all. U.S. Park Police also sent out their helicopter. The search was expected to resume this morning.
9: D.C. Water is moving ahead with emergency repairs on a major wastewater pipe near Pennyfield Lock in Potomac. Crews will begin mobilizing today after inspections found significant corrosion and structural damage inside a section of the Potomac Interceptor. Now, that pipe carries about 6 million gallons of wastewater each day, and it sits upstream from key drinking water intakes along the Potomac River. DC Water says the most deteriorated section is reinforced with concrete, reducing the risk of failure, but officials want to address the problem now before it becomes more serious. Construction is expected to continue through September, and visitors to the area can expect to see heavy equipment and work crews near the CNO Canal.
8: A long vacant landmark along Old Town Alexandria's waterfront is a step closer to a major makeover. WTOP's Grace Newton gives us an update from the City Council.
23: Saturday's vote approved funding for the first phase of the project, which will demolish the old power plant and begin construction of the nearly 19-acre development. Vice Mayor Sarah Bagley.
7: This is a significant development, and I cannot wait to see a lot more activity in Old Town North and in the parcel.
23: The $135 million development is set to include an arts and cultural center, offices and retail space, condos and apartment buildings, and a waterfront park. Some residents, however, have expressed concern about the demolition process and the impact it could have on the surrounding neighborhood. Work on the first phase of the project could begin next year. Grace Newton, WTOP News.
9: Coming up on WTOP.
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9: 707.
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8: Traffic and weather. What's going on out there, Rita Kessler?
19: Well, right now we're seeing a delay on northbound 270 headed past I-70 and also coming off of I-70 onto northbound 15. It is after 70 on northbound 15, the crash along the left side. So the good news is some traffic is managing to get through. Southbound 270 delays out of Urbana headed past 109. The volume starting to form near Father Hurley Boulevard headed past Montgomery Village Avenue, and westbound 370 slows before 355 onto southbound 270. Outer loop top side of the beltway still seeing a delay from 95 and off of 95 headed past Georgia Avenue. That wreck was on the left side. Southbound 29, very slow trying to get to the outer loop of the beltway after New Hampshire Avenue toward University Boulevard and trying to get on to the beltway. Southbound Georgia Avenue on the ramp to the beltway was a report of a wreck. We also had in Virginia, the Luckett's area, 15 near Stumptown Road and Luckett's Road, was a report of a wreck. Watch for response. 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I'm Rita Kessler, your next traffic report in about 10 minutes.
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14: For today, tracking more sunshine, temperature around 80 degrees, low humidity, thanks to our northwest breeze at 15 to 20 miles per hour. For tonight, clear skies and our low humidity will allow the temperature to drop into the 50s by tomorrow morning. Maybe a light jacket for your Tuesday. We're back up to 82, though, for the afternoon. Calm winds will become southwest around 5 miles per hour late in the afternoon as well. Now, Wednesday, the warming trend begins back to the upper 80s. An isolated storm is possible. And Thursday, pushing the 90s. And the First Alert Weather Center, I'm meteorologist Jordan Evans.
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9: Money news on WTOP. Stock futures are notably higher this morning after President Trump announced that an agreement had been reached to end the war between the U.S. and Iran. This price of the global benchmark for oil is also down about 5% on word of the Strait of Hormuz would be reopened.
8: The cost of flying just keeps rising. WTOP business reporter John Wardock has details.
10: Airfares have shot up almost 27% over the last year. So reports AirlineGeeks.com after looking at government data. You can blame the steep rise on higher energy prices and the war with Iran. Since the start of the war, jet fuel prices have doubled, prompting airlines to raise ticket prices and fees. John Wardock, WTOP.
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8: 7:15 now, I'm John Aaron.
9: Hi there, I'm Kristen Diaz. Thanks for being with us. Just days after reopening, algae is already showing up in the newly renovated Lincoln Memorial Reflecting Pool. We told you about this last week. While workers were seen cleaning the pool last week with thin layers of algae remaining visible, the National Park Service says the growth is residual material from water supply lines that sat dormant during construction and is part of the normal startup process. The renovation, completed as part of preparations for America's 250th anniversary, included a new filtration system and a fresh pool lining. Federal records show the project cost more than $15 million.
8: Amid our summer heat, you could spot some concerning rashes on your body. WTOP's Mike Murillo hears more from an expert.
0: So not every summer rash is going to be a sunburn or poison ivy.
1: Dermatologist Dr. Adam Friedman of the George Washington University School of Medicine and Health Sciences says the most common cause of a rash.
0: Heat rash, for sure.
1: Keeping cool, wearing breathable clothing, and using anti-acne washes can help. And there's Tinea versicolor. It's a harmless yeast naturally on your skin that can overgrow in the heat, leading to tan patches. Keeping skin dry and clean can help prevent it, and anti-dandruff shampoo can help treat it. Another surprise for people is the reaction from citrus or plants in the sun.
0: The result looks like a blistering bad sunburn, often in the shape of streaks or very geometric shapes.
1: Prevent that by washing your hands after handling citrus and plants outside. And to treat it, cool compresses and hydrocortisone can help in most cases. Mike Murillo, WTOP News.
9: A tree crashed into a two-story home in Mechanicsville, Maryland last night, and volunteer fire department crews there responded to reports that people and pets were trapped inside the house on Summit Court around 7:45. When firefighters arrived, they found the tree had pierced the home. Everyone inside was able to get out safely. There were no injuries. Damage to the home, however, is still being evaluated.
8: 717.
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3: You're on a flight, stopping at a connecting airport, and the flight cancels, and you have to leave the plane. Or the plane cancels before boarding. And the reason? Something under the airline's direct control and responsibility. It could be maintenance, a missing crew member, or the incoming plane is nowhere to be seen. Does the airline owe you a hotel for the night? Not a single U.S. airline has made this a formal policy, but many will offer an airport hotel. Airlines negotiate the lowest possible room rates for passengers victimized by what the industry calls IROPS, irregular operations. Make the airline confirm that the hotel is actually within 2 miles of the airport and that there's actually a confirmed room for you there as well. For more information, visit petergreenberg.com. I'm Peter Greenberg, and this is today's Worldwide Travel Minute.
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9: Thousands gathered on the ellipse last night to see a historical UFC event at the White House.
8: The U.S. and Iran reach an initial agreement to extend their shaky ceasefire and reopen the Strait of Hormuz.
9: The U.K. has placed a sweeping social media ban on some apps for kids under the age of 16.
8: Full details on these stories coming up in the minutes ahead.
9: Traffic and weather on WTOP. Here's Rita Kessler.
19: And the latest problem that we have in Maryland is on southbound at 95 after 895 merges onto 95. The left side of the roadway is blocked with the crash. Looks like it's taking two left lanes. Two lanes to the right are getting you by. Delays are before 195 after the Baltimore Beltway trying to head past the scene. Then you'll find a delay southbound after 212 getting onto the outer loop that takes you all the way around past Georgia Avenue with the crash on the left side. Southbound 29, still a problem with a delay that begins near New Hampshire, and that is solid all the way to University Boulevard and the Beltway, but your lanes are available to you. Northbound 15 after I-70, that wreck was on the left side. Delays still begin on 270 northbound, while southbound Georgia Avenue on the ramp to the outer loop of the Beltway, that had been a report of a wreck. If you're in Virginia, 15 in the Lucketts area near Stumptown Road and Lucketts Road had been the scene of a wreck. Northbound 95 is slow before Dale City into Woodbridge, and eastbound 66 has delays through Manassas and after the Fairfax County Parkway toward 123. 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I'm Rita Kessler, your next traffic report in about 10 minutes.
8: Here's your forecast from 7 News First Alert meteorologist Jordan Evans.
14: For today, tracking pleasant conditions, temperatures around 80 degrees, plenty of sunshine. The big story now, humidity dropping for the next couple of days. Enjoy the nice weather out there. That'll allow the temperature tonight to drop into the 50s. Maybe a light jacket for Tuesday morning. Tuesday afternoon, though, we're back up to 82 with lots of sunshine. Then we'll see that warming trend start to take shape on your Wednesday. High temperature of 88 degrees. Humidity slowly increasing as well. And then by Thursday, we're tracking more heat and humidity along with the next weather alert day from your First Alert weather team. There is a risk for some severe weather already from the Storm Prediction Center on Thursday. Looks like we'll have a similar setup from last night. Isolated gusty winds, potentially some downpours and some lightning, and even a low but not zero risk for an isolated tornado as well. Going into the weekend, Friday for Juneteenth, an isolated shower still possible, but much more pleasant for Saturday and Sunday. Highs around 85 degrees with low humidity as well. In the First Alert Weather Center, I'm meteorologist Jordan Evans.
9: Currently 65 degrees in Columbia, 69 degrees in Penn Quarter, and 68 degrees in Alexandria. 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
8: 7:23.
9: Well, if you're driving down to Annapolis, you'll want to pay attention. The parking rates at several city-owned lots and garages are changing starting July 1st. Some are going up, some are going down. It's all part of the city's new budget. City leaders say that the changes are designed to better manage parking and encourage drivers to use garages farther from downtown. The city is also continuing its Golden Pass program, which offers drivers 55 and older monthly parking passes for $20 through the end of August.
8: The public's view of civil servants is trending upward. Federal News Network's Drew Friedman has more.
24: About 65% of Americans say they believe civil servants are competent. That's up from 57% on that same question in 2025, according to research from the Partnership for Public Service. The nonprofit's report also finds that the public's view of whether civil servants are committed workers has risen every year for the last 4 years. Also, according to the same recent survey, the public is showing increasing support for a nonpartisan federal workforce. Drew Friedman, Federal News Network.
9: Well, did you watch the U.S. just beat the heck out of Paraguay in the World Cup? We're now learning the match drew nearly 25 million viewers on U.S. TV. That is according to preliminary data released by the network and Nielsen. The viewers turned in on Fox, Telemundo, and their streaming platforms. Overall, sports fans are tuning in, though, in a big way. The World Cup opener between Mexico and South Africa drew an average of more than 6 million viewers on Fox. That made for the largest U.S. English language TV audience ever for a World Cup opening match.
8: Sports brought to you by Amentum, delivering advanced solutions for space and defense. What a weekend it was in the world of sports, Dave Preston.
10: Yeah, you know, and I watched the World Cup match against Paraguay. The Comic Commander song doesn't work when the U.S. scores a goal. So I got to think up something new.
8: Okay.
10: Something else.
8: I know you will.
10: Yeah, while New York wrapped up their first NBA title in 53 years Saturday, Carolina clinched their first NHL championship in 20 years last night, shutting out Vegas 3-0 in Game 6 of the Stanley Cup Final. Brandon Bousso notching 22 saves. Hurricanes forward Jordan Staal takes the Conn Smythe Trophy as playoff MVP. Baseball Nationals notch 14 hits in their 10-1 round of Seattle, while Miles Michaelis scatters 3 hits over 7 scoreless innings in his best outing of the season for manager Blake Butera.
12: An unbelievable performance by him. What did he retire, like 13 in a row at one point? Man, it was just unbelievable stuff. Attacked the zone, didn't walk anybody. He's up to 97. Sat 94, 95 most of the way. It was just an impressive performance, to say the least.
10: James Wood and Kaber Ruiz hit home runs while the Nats have won 8 of their last 10 series. Orioles go 1-for-8 with runners in scoring position against San Diego, slipping 5-2. WNBA Mystics turn the ball over 18 times against New York, leading to 23 points for the Liberty. The Mystics fall 86-64. PGA Tour Bud Collie cards a final round 65 to win the RBC Canadian Opener at 1700 par. The U.S. Open begins Thursday. Soccer's World Cup group play included Germany winning, while Japan scores late to tie the Netherlands, and the Ivory Coast finds the net in the 90th minute to stun Uruguay. Team USA takes on Australia this Friday. Dave Preston, WTOP Sports.
9: Thanks, Dave. And as we talk about all of this of a sports weekend that we had, thousands showed up for the White House UFC match. Plus, coming up, D.C. voters will head to the polls tomorrow for a primary election where a lot of seats in government are up for grabs. Good morning. It's 7:26.
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17: Back in the 1950s, D.C. was in trouble. The federal government was losing top engineers and scientists to private companies because it wasn't offering health insurance. But the private sector was. And back when everyone loved Lucy, 5 days in the hospital could cost you as much as $160. With most men earning $3,400 a year and women just over $1,100, 5 days in the hospital could take out a month's pay. Now, President Dwight D. Eisenhower took notice. And as early as 1954, he urged Congress to create what he called a sound and modern program of health benefits. It took a few more years before Congress acted, but Michigan Congressman John Lozinski Jr. and South Carolina Senator Olin Johnston designed a system built around multiple competing private plans. And that model became the backbone of the Federal Employees Health Benefit Program. The Congress passed the bill in 1959, and on July 1st, 1960, for the first time, federal workers finally had health care benefits. As America marks its 250th, it's a reminder that the people who keep the country running can do their jobs without the constant fear of medical debt, thanks to a Republican president's push and two Democrats who turned it into law. Jimmy Alexander, WTOP News.
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19: Well, the top things we're watching right now include the delay on the outer loop in Maryland off of 95 headed around past Georgia. Now, the good news is the crash after Georgia has been moved over to the right shoulder. Your travel lanes have been reopened. Inner loop sees a little bit of possible rubbernecking delay passing Connecticut Avenue. Southbound 95 in Maryland delays are now all the way back to the Baltimore Beltway, headed past the point where 895 merges on. This is the wreck on the left side, and the latest issue being reported is inbound on the Suitland Parkway after Firth Sterling. That is a report of a wreck. 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I'm Rita Kessler, your next traffic report in about 10 minutes.
0: 7:29 now, and the temperatures are going to be in the lower 80s today. Currently already in the upper 60s. Reagan National, you're at 69. BWI Marshall, 68. Dulles, 67 degrees.
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8: Good morning, I'm John Aaron.
0: Hi there, I'm Kristen Diaz. Teddy Gelman is our producer.
8: Our top story, history was made at the White House last night.
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8: Yeah, thousands attended the UFC fight on the South Lawn. There was also a huge viewing party on the Ellipse. WTOP's Jimmy Alexander was there.
20: The atmosphere and like seeing like on the stuff.
21: Camden Rozier is from Rockville, and he's standing in line to get into the octagon.
20: Like, it's a replica of the fighting ring, and we're going to take pictures there.
21: Camden, who turns 12 this week, has tried a lot of the exhibits along with...
20: When I looked at the store earlier...
21: Did you get anything?
20: He wouldn't let me.
21: Why wouldn't your dad let you get anything?
20: Because he thinks it's expensive.
21: Oh, he's right!
23: I expected it to be honestly just like... kind of crazy, just hectic.
21: Now this is how Nell Sodi from Arlington would describe the event.
23: Kind of like a festival, but not.
25: Everybody trying to make it political. I don't really say it's political issue. We just love the sport.
21: Marquise Haskell is a native Washingtonian.
25: I never thought I'd really step on the White House lawn. It's a great experience.
21: From the Ellipse, Jimmy Alexander, WTOP News.
8: 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You can find the full list of closures at WTOP.com.
0: And we are just one day away from Election Day in D.C., which could be on the verge of one of a major political shakeup. Voters in the district will be choosing candidates for mayor and delegate to Congress, with several competitive races for seats on the D.C. Council as well. Now, this new wave of leadership will mainly be decided by voters tomorrow, since the winners of Democratic primaries are almost guaranteed to take office in the historically deep blue city. But don't be surprised if results are not in on Wednesday morning. For the first time, D.C. voters will be using ranked choice voting, letting voters rank up to five candidates in order of preference. Between that and mail-in voting, the D.C. Board of Elections says the final result may not be in until or even after June 26th. Polls open tomorrow at 7 a.m. You can stay with WTOP all day Tuesdays. We track the results.
8: New today, there's pushback after the U.S. and Iran apparently reached an initial agreement to end the war and reopen the Strait of Hormuz. Israel's defense minister says his country will not withdraw from land seized in Lebanon. He also says that if Iran attacks Israel over Israeli strikes in Lebanon, Israel will strike Iran with great force. With more on the tentative peace deal, here's ABC News White House correspondent Karen Travers.
27: President Trump, in a social media post, says a deal between the U.S. and Iran is now, quote, complete. He says the U.S. Navy blockade of Iranian ports will now be lifted, and claims he's authorizing the, quote, toll-free opening of the Strait of Hormuz, the waterway that's been blocked by Iran for months. There's no mention in the president's post about what was agreed to in terms of Iran's highly enriched uranium. This memo of understanding was aimed at reopening the strait to shipping traffic and then starting a period of further negotiations on Iran's nuclear program, an issue that has complicated recent talks between the U.S. and Iran. Karen Travers, ABC News, Geneva, Switzerland.
8: And news of the deal has sent stock futures higher and oil prices lower.
0: Well, there's a lot of reaction to the deal coming from Capitol Hill as well, where many members of Congress expect to have a say. WTOP's Mitchell Miller has that
9: today on the Hill.
2: It is best if it is ratified by Congress as a more lasting effect on it.
3: Oklahoma Republican Senator James Lankford, who says Congress should formally weigh in on a deal. Many other lawmakers agree, though there is still disagreement over the deal that former President Obama reached with Iran over its nuclear program.
2: Barack Obama's nuclear deal was so bad when Joe Biden came in the White House, he did not reinstitute it.
3: But the House's top Democrat, Hakeem Jeffries, says President Trump shouldn't have ripped up that agreement. Like Lankford, Jeffries spoke on NBC's Meet the Press and remains critical of the war.
4: The question that the American people are understandably asking is, how has this in any way made things better? Gas prices are through the roof.
3: On Capitol Hill, Mitchell Miller, WTOP News.
8: News of the deal is giving President Trump some wind at his back as he heads to the G7 summit in the French Alps. Some G7 leaders have been sharply critical of his managing of the roughly 15-week conflict, which has led to a surge in global energy prices. Trump has been critical of those same European leaders for their lack of support for the U.S. in the conflict. But this new deal could change the dynamic of the gathering for Trump.
9: Also new today, Britain will ban those under 16 from using a range of social media apps. Prime Minister Keir Starmer made the announcement, calling it a big moment for our country. Starmer said that he will fight back if tech companies resist the move, which is intended to protect kids from harmful content and excessive screen time. Now, the move also makes the UK part of a growing global movement to tighten online safety for children. Australia, Canada, Brazil, and Indonesia have introduced legislation or announced age-based restrictions or requirements for children's access to social media. France, Spain, Denmark, Thailand, and South Korea are among other countries studying or developing similar approaches.
8: The latest Spielberg film owned the weekend at the box office.
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6: Traffic and weather. What are you seeing this morning, Rita Kessler?
7: Well, let's update the situation on 95 in Maryland with what we're seeing there, which is the crash that was southbound after 895 merges on has been cleared. Travel lanes are open, so delays are starting to ease back. You are still slow from the Baltimore Beltway. Headed past 195, northbound has a rubbernecking delay that is off and on from 175, headed in that direction. Outer loop topside, still seeing delays off of 95, headed past Georgia, even though the crash was moved over to the shoulder. It is the inner loop of the Beltway after the Eisenhower Avenue connector before Van Dorn Street. That had been a report of a wreck. We're definitely seeing delays coming from the Woodrow Wilson Bridge, passing Route 1 in Alexandria in stretches, making your way past that area. Northbound 395 is slow from Duke Street to King Street and after the Pentagon across the 14th Street Bridge into the district. It is the inbound Suitland Parkway after Firth Sterling. That was a report of a wreck. A new problem in Maryland on Route 4 in Huntingtown, northbound 4 near Armager Road. The right side is blocked with that wreck. We also see the delays easing on northbound 15 after I-70, so that crash should have cleared as well. Traffic brought to you by Navy Federal Credit Union. 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Our members are the mission. I'm Rita Kessler, your next traffic report in about 10 minutes.
8: 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Your 7 News First Alert meteorologist, Jordan Evans.
9: For today, much more quiet behind this cold front. Temperature around 80 degrees with plenty of sunshine and northwest breeze at 15 to 20 miles per hour. And our humidity nice and low, thanks to that cold front again. That'll set the stage for temperatures in the 50s by tomorrow morning. Back up to sunshine and 82 degrees for Tuesday afternoon, with the calm wind becoming southwest around 5 miles per hour. Wednesday, we start to track the warm-up, temperatures in the upper 80s, and we're back to the 90s on Thursday, along with a risk for some severe weather. In the First Alert Weather Center, meteorologist Jordan Evans.
6: 67 in Silver Spring, 69 in Foggy Bottom, 71 at Fort Belvoir.
8: Money news on WTOP, and breaking this morning, Fox is buying the streaming platform Roku for $22 billion. Variety says Fox will operate Roku independently, vowing it will remain an open, partner-friendly platform. Now, earlier this spring, Roku announced it was streaming in more than 100 million American households. The deal is expected to close early next year, pending shareholder and federal approval. If it goes through, it would create the third largest TV company in the U.S. in terms of overall viewer share.
6: Despite an agreement to end the war in Iran and open the Strait of Hormuz, experts say relief at the gas pump won't come quickly. They say it could take months for oil production, shipping, and refining operations to return to normal. Tankers stranded in the Persian Gulf must first move out before new shipments can begin. While oil prices are falling this morning on news of the agreement, they do remain higher than pre-war levels, and some producers may take months or even a year to fully restore output.
8: You can celebrate America's history through food, through an event called Eat 250. WTOP's Sandy Cazell reports.

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1: This is a cultural celebration, not just American culture, but you know, we're going across country lines here.
0: Sean Townsend is the president and CEO of the Restaurant Association Metropolitan Washington. He says over 200 restaurants are participating in deals and food experiences and collaborative dinners over the next month or so.
1: America's 250th anniversary has to be inclusive of other cultures and other ethnicities. And I think there's no better way to express that than through food.
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4: I'm Eric White. 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Lawmakers are renewing an effort to offer paid family and medical leave to federal employees. A bipartisan bill would give feds 12 weeks of paid leave in the case of a serious illness for themselves or an immediate family member. Legislation passed in 2019 to give federal employees access to paid parental leave, but family and medical leave remains unpaid. And betting on certain national security events and prediction markets could soon become off-limits to troops and Defense Department civilians under the draft of the House's fiscal 2027 defense policy bill. A spike in trading on prediction platforms and energy commodity markets earlier this year raised red flags among House lawmakers. For more on these stories, go to federalnewsnetwork.com.
5: 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We'll tell you what we know. It's 7:43.
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6: 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And Frederick, Allegheny, Garrett, and Montgomery. And they know David will always stand up, show up, and fight back.
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20: 7:45. Good morning. I'm Kristen Diaz.
5: I'm John Aaron. Republican Senator Mitch McConnell's in the hospital again. A spokesperson says the 84-year-old was admitted yesterday. No details have been released about why he was taken to the hospital or where he's being treated. The longtime Kentucky senator stepped down as the Senate Republican leader last year after becoming the longest-serving party leader in Senate history. His health has drawn attention in recent years following several falls and other medical incidents.
20: One of the world's leading artificial intelligence companies is suspending two of its most advanced models.
21: Anthropic says it received the directive from the Trump administration, citing unspecific national security concerns facing their recently launched Mythos 5 and Fable 5, each with state-of-the-art AI capabilities. The administration asked Anthropic to block foreign nationals in and out of the U.S. To comply with the directive, Anthropic disabled both models for all users, but stands by the safeguards it has in place.
20: Christian Cordero from ABC reporting.
5: Politics today go far beyond a simple red, blue, and left-right divide. A new Pew Research Center study shows Americans fall into 9 distinct political groups. Some carry familiar labels like faith and flag conservatives and liberal Democrats. Others reflect more nuanced identities, including the order and opportunity left and the pragmatic and polite right. Washington Post polling director Scott Clement joined us to break down the findings.
0: I think it underscores the difficulty of each party in keeping all of their supporters happy and satisfied, and how they have to really weigh the competing demands of, you know, for instance, Democrats, of people who are leftward progressives, but also people who have very different views than leftward progressives on a number of issues. Same thing on the right. There are groups that are excited when politicians take a very Trumpian approach to politics, and the people that are not comfortable with that. When it comes down to big high turnout elections, especially the presidential elections, these parties really can't afford to leave anybody on the sidelines. They need to try to appeal to all of them, and that's it illustrates that challenge.
5: The survey had over 10,000 respondents. It involved roughly 30 questions on political attitudes.
20: Now to the top stories we're working on at WTOP.
5: The U.S. and Iran reach an initial agreement to end the war and reopen the Strait of Hormuz.
20: The Kennedy Center no longer bears President Trump's name. Is that why there's still a tarp over it?
5: Ahead of tomorrow's D.C. primary, we're looking at the history of D.C.'s delegate to Congress.
20: Keep it here. Full details on these stories in the minutes ahead.
5: Right now we've got traffic and weather, starting with Rita.
1: And let's look at our beltway delays. The outer loop delays in Maryland from 95 headed around past Georgia Avenue. The wreck that was along the left side has cleared. Inner loop slows before St. Barnabas Road onto northbound I-295 into Blue Plains. Then we're seeing delays off the Wilson Bridge into Alexandria. Looks like whatever was after Eisenhower and before Van Dorn Street has been moved out of the roadway. In Springfield, your delays going onto the outer loop are to Van Dorn Street, and on the inner loop are into Annandale. Northbound to 395 off and on delays from Edsel Road to King Street, and then delays from the Pentagon headed across the 14th Street Bridge. Northbound I-295 delays from the Suitland Parkway onto the inbound 11th Street Bridge. That takes you on to 695 and southbound 395 headed toward the Case Bridge. While inbound on the Suitland Parkway after Firth Sterling, that had been a report of a wreck. 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I'm Rita Kessler. Your next traffic report in about 10 minutes.
20: And to the 7 News First Alert meteorologist, Jordan Evans.
22: After some strong storms yesterday, even some hail reported out in Charles County, much more pleasant now to start the week. Temperature at 80 degrees, low humidity. A little breezy out there this morning. Then we'll see some mostly clear skies tonight. And temperatures dropping into the 50s by tomorrow morning. Tuesday afternoon, back up to 81 for a high temperature. Then the warming trend begins by your Wednesday. Temperatures pushing the upper 80s. And that humidity starts to return as well. An isolated storm is possible Wednesday. Day, but better chances for more strong to severe storms on Thursday. Already looks like it'll be a weather alert day from your First Alert weather team due to the risk for severe weather from the Storm Prediction Center. For Thursday night, we'll drop into the 70s, likely another cold front on the way. That's going to set the stage for some lower temperatures by Friday into the weekend. So far, Friday's high temperature of 80 degrees, passing clouds and an isolated shower. Then turns sunny for the weekend, Saturday and Sunday, high temperature of 85. In the First Alert Weather Center, I'm meteorologist Jordan Evans.
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5: 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Amazon hasn't announced a launch date yet, but permit filings show the company is preparing sites in those Northern Virginia locations. The move comes as retailers race to speed up deliveries, with Walmart and other services also expanding quick delivery options.
20: So if it gets to my house quicker, does that mean I can hide it quicker?
5: Yes. Does it mean you'll remember what you ordered more quickly? Or is it still a mystery box every
20: Hopefully
5: time?
20: Hopefully not if you're ordering it within 30 minutes.
5: That's true. If you forget in 30 minutes, that's not good.
20: Hey, New York is still going crazy on this Monday morning.
24: A hero's welcome. The NBA champion New York Knicks arriving back home after winning their first title in 53 years. This Knicks team, relentless, pulling off yet another come-from-behind victory Saturday night on the road in San Antonio.
25: It's over! It's over! Knicks fans, this is not a dream!
24: This win means a lot to a lot of people. Now we have on Thursday a ticker tape parade. There's going to be a ceremony right here at City Hall where the mayor says the team is going to get the key to the city.
20: That's ABC's Perry Russum reporting.
5: Then we have more sports powered by Maximus, moving people and technology forward. We have a champ in the NBA and the NHL, Dave Preston.
26: That's right. Wrapped up on the weekend. Rather tidy. Neat and tidy for us. Stanley Cup Final Game 6. Carolina blanks Vegas 3-0 as Brandon Busso makes 22 saves in the shutout. Jordan Staal's voted the Conn Smythe Trophy winner as the MVP of the playoffs. Meanwhile, the New York is slated to hold its parade on Thursday, while Philadelphia will get an assist for this NBA championship in the form of three former Villanova stars. Jalen Brunson, Mikal Bridges, and Josh Hart all shined in Madison Square Garden while they were playing for the Wildcats. You got to hand it to Villanova as they get things done on the NBA level.
5: Absolutely.
26: Pretty impressive. Do you still keep in touch with those boys?
5: You know, no? I think I lost their number,
26: and they
5: didn't try to give it back.
26: Oh, kind of a bummer. Baseball: Nationals wrapped up their series with Seattle far from sleepless as they deliver a nightmare fourth inning to the Mariners.
27: Ruiz trying to get a big lead. The pitch is lined up the middle and through. It's a base hit. Ruiz scores. Lyle coming home. Robles will not make a throw to the plate. It's a two-run single for Nassim Nunez.
26: Dave Jagler on 1500 AM. The Nats played five in the fourth to put away Seattle 10-1, securing their third straight series victory. Tonight they host Kansas City with a chance to move three games over 500 for the first time since the end of the 2019 season. Orioles leave eight on base and go 1-for-8 with runners in scoring position against San Diego, slipping 5-2. WNBA Mystics are held to 34% shooting, 7 of 25 from three-point range in an 86-64 loss to New York. PGA Tour Bud Collie cards a final round, 65 to win the RBC Canadian Open at 17 under par. The U.S. Open begins Thursday at Shinnecock Country Club on Long Island. Soccer's World Cup group play included Germany winning while Japan scores late to tie the Netherlands. The Ivory Coast finds the net in the 90th minute to stun Ecuador. The Team USA takes on Australia Friday. Dave Preston, WTOP Sports.
20: You got it. Thanks so much. We've got traffic and weather coming up. It's 7:57.
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5: Traffic now with Rita.
1: And the latest thing that we're watching, thanks to callers for letting us know, westbound 695 near the 3rd Street Tunnel, the right center lane is blocked with a broken down vehicle. This is the delay that you're seeing on northbound I-295 near Malcolm X Avenue and on southbound DC 295 before the 11th Street Bridge, across the bridge, headed past the scene, and the delay continues on to 395 toward Main Avenue. It was the inbound Suitland Parkway after Firth Sterling, a report of a wreck with delays almost back to Alabama Avenue, and then continuing past that, around the circle, across the Douglas Bridge, on to South Capitol Street. Southbound 95 in Maryland after 895 merges on. The crash is cleared. The lanes are open, but we still have delays back to the Baltimore Beltway. The WTOP Traffic Center is presented by Window Nation. 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I'm Rita Kessler. Your next traffic report in about 10 minutes.
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5: We are looking at temperatures right now in the upper 60s and lower 70s. Going up to the low 80s today.
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20: Good morning. I'm Kristen Diaz.
5: I'm John Aaron. Coming up,
20: the U.S. and Iran have reached an initial agreement to end the war and open the Strait of Hormuz.
5: So could gas prices now drop more?
11: President Trump's name is down. The latest from the Kennedy Center. I'm Neil Augenstein.
12: From ABC News, I'm Sherry Preston. President Trump is now on his way to the G7 summit in the French Alps, but before he took off, he posted on social media that a great deal has been reached with Iran that will end the fighting and open the Strait of Hormuz. ABC News Chief Global Affairs Correspondent Martha Raddatz comparing this to the deal in place before President Trump took office.
13: Wendy Sherman was one of the negotiators for President Obama's nuclear deal, the JCPOA, that President Trump threw out in 2018.
14: This probably will turn out somewhat similar. We're in a very different place, however, because we did not have virtually 1,000 pounds of 60% highly enriched uranium, which is quite concerning.
13: The JCPOA took 20 months to negotiate. The Trump team hopes the deal will be complete in 60 days.
12: That will be discussed at the G7 summit, as will the war in Ukraine. Russia striking one of the most significant religious sites in Ukraine overnight, setting it on fire. Heavy rain and widespread flooding in central Texas.
0: On Interstate 35 south of Waco, cars, trucks, and 18-wheelers were trapped in rising water.
15: I'm not kidding you, thought I was going to die out here.
0: Rick Smith's was one of them.
15: On the other side of this retaining wall is like an ocean.
0: First responders carried out rescues in waist-deep, fast-running water. The sheriff's office in McLennan County says no one was hurt. Jim Ryan, ABC News in Dallas-Fort Worth.
12: Severe weather in parts of the Midwest again on Sunday. The 11 skydivers and their pilot all killed when their plane went down south of Kansas City, Missouri Sunday. The NTSB is on the scene. Last time they won was 20 years ago.
16: The Carolina Hurricanes have won the Stanley Cup for the second time.
12: And they did it again. The Carolina Hurricanes beating the Vegas Golden Knights last night 3-0 in a shutout to take home the Stanley Cup. You're winning. Listening to ABC News.
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9: 8:02, Monday, June 15th. It is now 66 degrees at WTOP. Expect windy and warm conditions with temps in the 80s. So glad you're with us. I'm Kristen Diaz.
5: I'm John Aaron. Our top local story. The Trump administration says it's complied with a federal judge's order and removed the president's name from the Kennedy Center. But a tarp continues to hang over the signage this morning. WTOP's Neil Augenstein is on the scene with the latest.
11: In its federal court filing, the Trump administration says that they've removed the lettering from the outside of the building and scrubbed all mentions of President Trump from the center's letterhead and public communications. But the tarp continues to hang outside the building this morning, obscuring President Kennedy's name. In its court filings, the Trump administration hasn't suggested that there's any work remaining to be done, and it makes no mention of the tarp at all. At this point, the plaintiff, Congresswoman Joyce Beatty, hasn't filed any motions about the still-hanging tarp and whether she believes it's an attempt to make a point in the court of public opinion. At the Kennedy Center, Neil Augenstein, WTOP News.
9: District residents have known only one D.C. delegate to Congress for the past 35 years, Eleanor Holmes Norton. With a Tuesday primary on the way, that's about to change. WTOP's Capitol Hill correspondent Mitchell Miller reports the new D.C. delegate will only be the third person to ever hold that position.
18: The Reverend Walter Fauntroy won the first election for D.C. delegate in 1971. Home rule for D.C. was established within the next few years, allowing residents to choose a mayor and D.C. council. Julius Hobson, adjunct political science professor at George Washington University, says the significance of the upcoming election can't be overstated.
21: This year's election is probably the most consequential election in the District of Columbia since the first one in 1974.
18: Hobson says the position of delegate is politically unique, including the push for D.C. statehood, trying to advance district priorities, while also playing defense against lawmakers who want to impose their policies on the city.
21: It's a sort of a schizophrenic job because you don't have a vote in the House.
18: Hobson praises Norton, but says he would have liked to see her try more bipartisanship to get things done. Her departure at age 88 will bring about generational change.
21: I think going forward, we'll get new person, new blood. Hopefully, they will see that as a priority.
18: On Capitol Hill, Mitchell Miller, WTOP News.
9: Now, the race for D.C. delegate is one of the many races on the ballot tomorrow. Still trying to decide, however, who to vote for? We'll help you out. Just go to WTOP.com. We asked the candidates their thoughts on the most important issues facing D.C., and that's where you can check out their responses.
5: Rescue crews have yet to find a man who went missing in the Potomac River. Montgomery County Fire and Rescue spokesman Pete Pieringer breaks down what happened in the Great Falls area.
22: Apparently this swimmer was with a group and left the Maryland shoreline. We got the call around 6:15 p.m. We initiated this search in the area of Sandy Landing. We're utilizing surf water rescue from Fairfax County as well as Montgomery County.
5: Eight boats and a helicopter were sent out for the search. Crews were expected to resume that search this morning.
9: D.C. Water moving ahead now with emergency repairs on a major wastewater pipe near Pennyfield Lock in Potomac. Crews will begin mobilizing today after inspections found significant corrosion and structural damage inside a section of the Potomac Interceptor.
20: The pipe carries about 6 million gallons of wastewater each day and sits upstream from key drinking water intakes along the Potomac River. DC Water says the most deteriorated section is reinforced with concrete, reducing the risk of failure, but officials want to address the problem now before it becomes more serious. Construction is expected to continue through September, and visitors to the area can expect to see heavy equipment and work crews near the CNO Canal.
5: For generations, gay bars offered a place to be authentic. But is that necessary now in a society that's more open? WTOP's Jimmy Alexander explores.
3: The need for that has changed.
4: Ed Bailey, who helped create clubs like Nation, Halo, and Town, and now runs number 9 in trade, acknowledges that, yes, gay couples can go on a date pretty much anywhere in the district.
3: Does that mean these spaces are not as necessary? No.
4: For example?
3: Are you going to feel super comfortable holding hands at every space in D.C.? No.
4: And that's why Bailey believes some in the queer community need these spaces more than ever, even as straight people are showing up too.
3: It just means everything around us is starting to catch up with kind of just chilling out and being more human about it.
4: Now, Bailey and his partner John Gugamos run their clubs with a different philosophy than other bar owners.
3: We open this space and it is no longer our space. It is the community space. And we are just now the stewards of this space.
4: Jimmy Alexander, WTOP News.
20: 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And coming up in Money News.
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20: 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Here's Rita Kessler.
1: And let's start out right now in the district. Northbound I-295 has the delay before the Suitland Parkway across the 11th Street Bridge, across the freeway, trying to make your way toward Main Avenue. That is with your lanes open there. The only trouble spot is near the 3rd Street Tunnel. There were reports of a broken down vehicle in that right center lane, so keep an eye out in case that is still there. It's just the delay goes past it. Inbound on the Suitland Parkway, the slowdown is near Stanton Road, headed all the way across the Douglas Bridge onto South Capitol Street. If you're in Maryland, northbound 4 near Armager Road in Huntingtown, the right lane is blocked with that crash. Southbound 95 after 895 merges in, that crash cleared. Still seeing some volume coming from the Baltimore Beltway to 195 and then passing 895. Not sure if there is a tow truck at the scene. If you're on the Beltway, the outer loop after Georgia, the crash is cleared. The delays remain all the way back to 95, but your lanes are open. In Virginia, 15 near Stumptown Road and Luckett's Road, still seeing delays due to that earlier wreck. Selling your car, watch out for fake payments, unsafe meetups, endless haggling, or you could just sell to Fitzgerald and know exactly who you're dealing with. Go to FitzBuysCars.com today. I'm Rita Kessler, your next traffic report in about 10 minutes.
20: 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Thanks so much. All right, so 7 News First Alert Meteorologist, we've got Jordan Evans.
6: For today, tracking more sunshine, temperature around 80 degrees, low humidity, thanks to our northwest breeze at 15 to 20 miles per hour. For tonight, clear skies and our low humidity will allow the temperature to drop into the 50s by tomorrow morning. Maybe a light jacket for your Tuesday. We're back up to 82, though, for the afternoon. Calm winds will become southwest around 5 miles per hour late in the afternoon as well. Now, Wednesday, the warming trend begins back to the upper 80s. An isolated storm is possible. And Thursday, pushing the 90s. And the First Alert Weather Center, I'm meteorologist Jordan Evans.
20: Currently 71 degrees in Fort Washington, 68 degrees in Ashburn, and also in Rockville. 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Money news on WTOP. If your favorite protein powder costs more these days, there's a reason. There's a growing demand for high protein foods, creating a shortage of whey protein, a key ingredient in protein shakes, bars, and other snacks. Now, industry analysts say demand is being driven by fitness trends and the growing use of GLP-1 weight loss drugs. And prices for some types of whey protein have more than doubled over the past year. Experts say relief is coming, though, but new production facilities will not be online for several more years. You know, expect several updates this week on the housing market. WTOP's business reporter John Wardock says one of those updates will be coming out this morning.
7: Mortgage rates have been stuck in the 6% range for weeks and weeks now, so has that put a damper on home building and new construction? We'll get some clues today with a report on home builder confidence. Then Tuesday, expect news on housing starts and building permits. Then Wednesday, for homes already built, expect headlines about pending home sales. John Wardock, WTOP News.
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20: 8:15. I'm Kristen Diaz with John Aaron. Thanks so much for being with us. Gasoline prices in the D.C. region. Have you noticed a bit of a difference? Gas Buddy reports average prices in D.C. fell more than 14 cents over the past week to $4.33 on average a gallon. And that's down 24 cents from a month ago, but it's still higher than a dollar, about a dollar higher than this time last year. Drivers in both Maryland and Virginia are paying about $3.80 a gallon on average. Nationally, gasoline prices dropped below $4 a gallon for the first time since April. Analysts also say lower oil prices, fueled by optimism over a U.S.-Iran agreement, are helping drive costs down. A project set to turn nearly 19 acres of unused space in Alexandria into a mixed-use development featuring affordable housing has gotten the go-ahead from the city council to begin. WTOP's Grace Newton.
0: The project is set to turn an old power plant in Old Town North into a 2.5 million square foot mixed-use development featuring housing, restaurants, and new parks. On Saturday, Alexandria's City Council unanimously approved the first part of a $135 million funding plan for the development. Work on the first phase of the project, which includes demolition of the old power plant, could begin as early as next year. Despite the council's unanimous approval, some residents have raised concerns over the project, citing the impact construction could have on surrounding neighborhoods and traffic issues. Grace Newton, WTOP News.
20: One person is in critical condition after a house fire in Arlington Sunday evening. The fire department says its crews were called to 25th Road North just after 5 o'clock Sunday. It's just down the street from the Langston Boulevard Terrace Teeter. Firefighters had the flames out in just after 5:30. They pulled one person out of that fire and took them to Virginia Hospital Center with life-threatening injuries. Guns are now in millions of homes that never had them before the pandemic.
11: While the pandemic boost in gun purchases has now leveled out to pre-pandemic trends, the impact still lingers. For the first time, the concept of the American gun owner is more diverse than ever. 19% of gun owners are now women. 25% identify as black. And over 45% are under the age of 45. Almost 8 million new gun owners brought guns into households that previously were not exposed to guns before the COVID-19 pandemic, according to a new CDC report. This means an additional 9 million adults and over 6 million more children have been exposed to guns that are now in their households. With an estimated 400 million guns in circulation in the U.S., the risk of injury due to guns is also increasing. If you do keep a gun in your home, there are things you can do to stay safe. Proper gun storage is essential. Keep your firearms in a locked box with ammunition kept separately, especially if you live with children. With this Medical Minute, I'm Alex Stone.
20: Quick look at our top stories we're following at WTOP. Thousands gathered on the Ellipse last night to see a historical UFC event at the White House. The U.S. and Iran have reached an initial agreement today that would extend their shaky ceasefire and reopen the Strait of Hormuz. And the U.K. has placed a sweeping social media ban on some apps for kids under the age of 16. Keep it here for full details on these stories in the minutes ahead. 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
1: And we continue to be unusually slow throughout the area this morning. Here's some of the incidents that are adding to these delays. Outer loop of the Beltway near New Hampshire Avenue. Thanks to callers for letting us know of the crash in the left lane. No response was with it yet. This is within a delay that goes from 95, headed past 29 Colesville Road. 29 is incredibly heavy out of White Oak, headed inside the Beltway towards Sligo Creek Parkway. You'll also find in the district northbound I-295 near Blue Plains. The right side is blocked with a broken down dump truck. No one is with that. And that delay is after the Beltway, headed through that area. And then from before the Suitland Parkway, across the 11th Street Bridge and across the freeway, headed toward Main Avenue. In Virginia, the Luckett's area, we were still seeing delays along 15 earlier near Stumptown Road. In Luckett's Road, there was a report of a wreck. 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I'm Rita Kessler. Your next traffic report in about 10 minutes.
5: And here is 7 News First Alert meteorologist Jordan Evans.
6: Sunshine is back today with pleasant conditions. Humidity is down. So are those temperatures, around 80 degrees. Breezy this morning, then some lighter winds tonight. Northwest breeze gusting up to 25 miles per hour. For tonight, with our clear skies, low humidity. Wake up temperatures tomorrow in the 50s. In the First Alert Weather Center, I'm meteorologist Jordan Evans.
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5: Former Senate Majority Leader Mitch McConnell is in the hospital.
30: His spokesperson says the 84-year-old Kentucky Republican is getting excellent care. He's had several health issues, though, and challenges in the past few years, and has regularly used a wheelchair and assistance from staff to move about the Capitol. Last year, he announced that he was not seeking re-election, ending his more than 40-year career in the Senate.
5: That's News Nation's Alicia Nieves. It's not clear where McConnell is hospitalized.
20: 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Because the price could be going up. President Trump is warning that the U.S. will have no choice but to apply 100% tariffs on French wine, unless France eliminates its 3% digital tax on American tech giants. Now, France has applied the 3% levy since 2019 on revenue from digital services earned in France by large companies. Alcohol is among the EU's top exports in the U.S.
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3: Good morning. The Stanley Cup finds a home on Tobacco Road. Carolina clinching their first NHL title in 20 years, thanks to last night's 3-0 shutout of Vegas in Game 6 of the final. Jordan Staal voted Conn Smythe Trophy winner as the playoff MVP. At 37, he's the oldest person to take that honor. Meanwhile, New York braces for Thursday's championship parade as the Knicks take their first NBA title since 1973 with a little DMV flavor. Silver Spring native Josh Hart celebrating after tallying 13 points and 11 rebounds in Saturday's Game 5 victory. Baseball Nationals begin the fourth inning against Seattle with back-to-back hits and played five in the frame on their way to topping Seattle 10-1. Manager Blake Butera's lineup getting to Mariners starter Emerson Hancock.
4: He was coming at us right away with a lot of fastballs for strikes, and I think our guys did a really good job of recognizing that and wanting to take advantage of that, and they certainly did there in the fourth inning. I know there was like five guys in a row that went after the first pitch. Luckily, we were squaring him up. He's got really good stuff, and he's been really good, but we knew he was going to try to get ahead of us, and our guys jumped on that early.
3: Don't look now, but the Nats have won three straight series. Thank you for not looking now. Orioles pitcher Trevor Rogers strikes out 4/6 innings, but his bullpen coughs up 3 runs in 3 frames as the Birds fall 5-2 to San Diego. WNBA Mystics are held to 34%, shooting 7 of 25 from three-point range in an 86-64 loss to New York. PGA Tour Bud Cauley cards a final round 65 to win the RBC Canadian Open at 17 under par. The U.S. Open tees off Thursday morning. Soccer's World Cup group play included Germany winning while Japan scores late to tie the Netherlands. Ivory Coast nips Ecuador with a late goal. Team USA takes on Australia Friday. Dave Preston, WTOP Sports.
5: Coming up, an apparent breakthrough between the U.S. and Iran. It's 8:27.
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9: Back in the 1950s, D.C. was in trouble. The federal government was losing top engineers and scientists to private companies because it wasn't offering health insurance. But the private sector was. And back when everyone loved Lucy, 5 days in the hospital could cost you as much as $160. With most men earning $3,400 a year and women just over $1,100, 5 days in the hospital could take out a month's pay. Now, President Dwight D. Eisenhower took notice. And as early as 1954, he urged Congress to create what he called a sound and modern program of health benefits. It took a few more years before Congress acted, but Michigan Congressman John Lozinski Jr. and South Carolina Senator Olin Johnston designed a system built around multiple competing private plans. And that model became the backbone of the Federal Employees Health Benefit Program. The Congress passed the bill in 1959, and on July 1st, 1960, for the first time, federal workers finally had health care benefits. As America marks its 250th, it's a reminder that the people who keep the country running can do their jobs without the constant fear of medical debt, thanks to a Republican president's push and two Democrats who turned it into law. Jimmy Alexander, WTOP News.
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10: 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Two taps later, Claire says nope to the charge, and Wells Fargo is on the case. However you make money work, Wells Fargo can work with that.
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1: Time
0: for traffic and weather on WTOP, here's Rita Kessler.
1: Well, we've had several issues pop up recently. Let's start out in Virginia, northbound 95, very slow before the Franconia Springfield Parkway, headed onto 395 toward Edsel Road. That wreck was in the left lane. It was the northbound 395 express lanes near Duke Street. A broken down vehicle taking the left side as well, but that one's not causing much of a delay. Then northbound in the main lane slows from the Pentagon across the 14th Street Bridge in the district. From the other end, northbound I-295 slows from the Beltway, headed past Blue Plains. The right side was blocked with a broken down dump truck. Then a delay before the Suitland Parkway across the 11th Street Bridge and across the freeway, headed toward Main Avenue. Within this delay near the 3rd Street Tunnel, there is a broken down vehicle in the right center lane. In Maryland, northbound Route 4 near Arminger Road, the right side was blocked with that wreck. If you're on the Beltway, the outer loop after Pennsylvania Avenue is a report of a crash. Then near New Hampshire Avenue, the left lane is blocked with the crash. This is within a delay that goes from 95 all the way to Georgia Avenue. 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I'm Rita Kessler. Your next traffic report in about 10 minutes.
5: Temperatures will be close to seasonal averages, upper 70s to low 80s today, with dry air making it feel very comfortable under mostly sunny skies. Right now we're at 71 degrees in the district. Yelman is our producer.
6: UFC Freedom 250 is in the record books. More than 4,000 fans packed the South Lawn of the White House to watch the fights live. Another 80,000 plus on the Ellipse watching on big screens. WTOP's Jimmy Alexander was there and says the main event is already being called one of the biggest upsets in UFC history.
11: Gaethje won. I called it. Everyone was saying Gaethje's going to lose. Edge's going to get knocked out. He won.
12: Mahmoud from Fairfax said he was talked out of betting on the 6-1 underdog Justin Gaethje and instead went with the now former lightweight champ Ilya Topuria.
11: I don't care about the money.
12: How much did you bet on the fight?
11: $50.
12: Sarah, along with her boyfriend Ben, came all the way from Texas.
14: For this? For America? It's amazing.
12: Ben said the experience was more fun than he ever dreamed.
15: Because our dude won, you know, at the very end when he wasn't supposed to.
12: But Ben had hope when he saw Gaethje
15: walking out of the Oval Office, looking at a picture of the Constitution. I was like, maybe he's going to win.
12: From the Ellipse, Jimmy Alexander, WTOP News.
6: There are still a lot of road closures in that area near the Met National Mall. And just to help you out, guess what? We got a full list of those closures still at WTOP.com. Go check it out.
5: We are one day away from Election Day in D.C., and the city could be on the verge of a big political shakeup. Voters in the district will be choosing candidates for mayor and delegate to Congress, with several competitive races for seats on the D.C. Council as well. This new wave of leadership will mainly be decided by voters tomorrow, since the winners of Democratic primaries in D.C. are almost guaranteed to take office in the historically deep blue city. Don't be surprised if the results are not in Wednesday morning, though. For the first time, D.C. voters will be using ranked choice voting, letting voters rank up to five candidates in order of preference. Between that and mail-in voting, the Board of Elections says final results might not come in until or even after June 26th. Polls open at 7 a.m. tomorrow. Stay with WTOP all day tomorrow as we track the results.
6: President Trump says a deal with Iran is complete and that the Strait of Hormuz will open immediately. But some observers say it's not so cut and dry and caution there's still a long way to go to actually having a peace deal in the Middle East. ABC Chief Global Affairs Correspondent Martha Raddatz explains why this may be the first of many phases before a full accord is reached.
16: The technical details of the nuclear portion are yet to be established. Former Israeli senior military intelligence officer Avner Villarn telling us that it is doubtful Prime Minister Netanyahu would support the deal.
17: We've known the Iranians for many years. You don't really believe that the fact that they promised or they signed something is worth anything.
16: White House officials have said this agreement is not based on trust but verification, and this still has a very long way to go before any permanent peace or nuclear deal is hammered out.
5: Meantime, some lawmakers say Congress needs a say in ratifying any agreement with Iran. WTOP's Mitchell Miller has today on the Hill.
18: One of those who supports Congress formally weighing in on a deal is Oklahoma Republican James Lankford, a member of the Senate Intelligence Committee. He says it's important that an agreement address Iran's nuclear program and try to halt its attacks on the U.S. and its allies.
19: To get an end to that is very, very significant. We have military bases all in that region because Iran is constantly attacking us.
18: House Minority Leader Hakeem Jeffries, who, like Lankford, spoke on NBC's Meet the Press, is critical of President Trump for ripping up an agreement with Iran negotiated under former President Obama, and he still believes the war was unjustified.
21: Iran is stronger now, not weaker, and the American people are less safe.
18: On Capitol Hill, Mitchell Miller, WTOP News.
20: New today, the UK is banning children under the age of 16 from using social media. Now, the move is supposed to help protect kids from both harmful content and excessive screen time. Prime Minister Keir Starmer says he's pushing ahead with the ban because big tech is fully capable of making great products while also protecting children.
22: I do not accept, and I will never accept, that you can't be both pro-tech and AI and at the same time say we must protect our children.
20: Now, the move makes the UK part of a growing global movement to tighten online safety for children. Australia, Canada, Brazil, and Indonesia have also introduced legislation or announced age-based restrictions or requirements for children to access social media. France, Spain, Denmark, Thailand, and South Korea are among other countries considering similar approaches.
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23: Putting a figure on how high airline ticket prices have jumped, I'm John Werdock.
5: We also have a pretty nice forecast for you today. It's 8:36.
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4: And right now, let's start out in the district. Northbound I-295 near Blue Plains, there was a broken down dump truck in the right lane. That's the delay you're seeing coming from the Beltway. That inner loop delay begins before St. Barnabas Road, then the slowdown before the Suitland Parkway, and off of southbound DC 295 across the 11th Street Bridge all the way across the freeway toward the Case Bridge. Within the delay near the 3rd Street Tunnel, there is still that broken down vehicle sitting there in the right center lane. Inbound Suitland Parkway after Firth Sterling was still the report of a crash. Delays continue across the Douglas Bridge on to South Capitol Street. If you're on the Beltway, the outer loop after Pennsylvania Avenue was a report of a wreck. And then we had one reported on the outer loop near New Hampshire on the left side within a delay that continues all the way around toward Georgia Avenue. Southbound 29 is still troublesome this morning. Delays from New Hampshire Avenue toward University and then inside the Beltway headed towards Sligo Creek Parkway. However, northbound 29 near Johns Hopkins Road, callers report it looks like they're starting to set up some work there. It will eventually be a single right lane that will be getting you by. In Virginia, northbound 395 in the main lanes near Edsel Road, the crash was on the left side. In the express lanes near Duke Street, the left side was blocked with a broken down vehicle. For over 35 years in the DMV, Greenberg and Betterman has helped tens of thousands of clients who've been hurt in auto accidents or victims of medical malpractice. Visit gblawyers.com and feel better. I'm Rita Kessler, your next traffic report in about 10 minutes.
5: 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Here's 7 News First Alert meteorologist Jordan Evans.
6: For today, we're tracking sunshine, low humidity, much more pleasant behind this cold front after the storms we saw last evening. Temperature today around 80 degrees. Our humidity is nice and low thanks to a northwest breeze gusting up to 25 miles per hour. That'll set the stage for a little cooler night tonight. Temperatures tomorrow morning in the 50s. We'll see an afternoon high on Tuesday of 82 degrees. We're back to the 60s by Wednesday morning. An isolated storm Wednesday afternoon, but better chances for strong storms going into Thursday. In the First Alert Weather Center, meteorologist Jordan Evans.
3: 71 degrees in Foggy Bottom. Herndon, you're at 69. 70 degrees in Hyattsville.
5: Money news, stock futures are notably higher this morning after President Trump announced that agreement that it had been reached to end the war between the U.S. and Iran. Right now, Dow and S&P futures are up about 1%. NASDAQ futures are up over 2%. The price of the global benchmark for oil is down about 5%. Onward, the Strait of Hormuz would be reopened.
3: Well, the cost of flying just keeps going up. WTOP business reporter John Wardock explains.
7: Airfares have shot up almost 27% over the last year. So reports AirlineGeeks.com after looking at government data. You can blame the steep rise on higher energy prices and the war with Iran. Since the start of the war, jet fuel prices have doubled, prompting airlines to raise ticket prices and fees. John Wardock, WTOP News.
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8: 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A previous advisory only pertained to the dairy's soft ricotta cheese products. 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Clover Hill Dairy cheese may be relabeled under a different brand when it's distributed, so you should check the label for the Clover Hill Dairy manufacturer permit number 24-128. 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
3: Well, Tyra Banks is taking legal action against Netflix, alleging that the streaming giant misrepresented her in its recent docuseries.

0: The legacy of America's Next Top Model. Now, according to a federal lawsuit filed Saturday in California, Banks claimed her appearance in Reality Check inside America's Next Top Model was edited in a way that created a false and defamatory portrayal of her role on the long-running reality show. Now, one contestant claimed she was pressured by Tyra Banks to go to a dentist and get her tooth gap filled or face elimination. Banks later apologized for that in an interview with Netflix.
1: There were agents that would tell me she will not work with those teeth. It's just not going to happen. That's what they told me. Hindsight is 2020 for all of us. It just so happens that a lot of the things that are 2020 for me happened in front of the world.
0: The docuseries revealed several other controversies surrounding the reality show and the models.
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0: 8:45, I'm Kristen Diaz.
2: I'm John Aaron. With summer heat settling in, not every rash you notice will be a sunburn or poison ivy. WTOP's Mike Murillo is learning about some of the most common rash causes and how to handle them.
8: One of the biggest issues this time of year, according to Dr. Adam Friedman, chair of dermatology at George Washington University School of Medicine and Health Sciences, is heat rash.
9: Sweat gets trapped in blocked sweat ducts, including also dead skin cells and bacteria, leading to small red itchy bumps, usually on the arms, chest, and back. The fix is typically simple. Get out of the heat, wear loose, breathable, maybe wet wicking clothing, and try to keep the skin cool.
8: There's also tinea versicolor that causes harmless tan patches in the heat and can be managed with clean, dry skin and medicated shampoos. While phytophotodermatitis is a sun-triggered reaction from citrus or plants, it looks like a bad burn and can be prevented by washing your skin after handling fruits.
9: For mild cases, over-the-counter hydrocortisone can help with inflammation.
8: Mike Murillo, WTOP News.
0: An Oklahoma teenager is on a ventilator, thought to be the latest victim of a dangerous social media trend.
10: It caught fire during the pandemic, a TikTok challenge that had young people taking large doses of Benadryl to get high. It never went away, and now...
11: I was told by one of my daughter's friends that her and my daughter have both been doing this.
10: Richard Presson lives in Oklahoma City.
11: My daughter is now in ICU.
10: A national coalition of poison control centers says cases of Benadryl overdoses have soared this year. Jim Ryan, ABC News.
2: You drive to Annapolis, pay attention. Parking rates at several city-owned lots and garages will change starting in July. Some prices are going up. Others will actually go down under the city's new budget. Leaders say the changes are designed to better manage parking and encourage drivers to use garages farther from downtown. City's also continuing its Golden Pass program that offers drivers 55 and older monthly parking passes for $20 through the end of August.
0: Now to our top stories we're working on at WTOP.
2: The U.S. and Iran agree to what's described as an initial agreement to end the war and reopen the Strait of Hormuz.
0: The Kennedy Center no longer bears President Trump's name, but there's still a tarp hanging over the building.
2: It's primary election day tomorrow, and we're looking at the history of D.C.'s delegate to Congress.
0: Keep it here. Full details on these stories in the minutes ahead.
2: Traffic and weather. All right, what do we need to know, Rita Kessler?
12: Well, there's a lot that we need to know, but we can only get to some of it. Let's go to the northbound George Washington Parkway. That is the delay coming from the 14th Street Bridge, headed past the Key Bridge towards Spout Run. This is where we have a report of a wreck, so watch for response. Both directions of the freeway are slow headed toward Main Avenue, but on westbound 695, near the 3rd Street Tunnel, that's where we had the broken down vehicle in the right center lane within that delay that begins off of both directions of 295 and across the 11th Street Bridge. We still have a little bit of a delay passing Firth Sterling on the Suitland Parkway headed across the Douglas Bridge on to South Capitol Street. Now, in Virginia, northbound 395 near Edsel Road earlier, that crash was on the left side. Delays off of both loops of the Beltway and off of northbound 95. Northbound 395 in the express lanes near Duke Street, the left lane had been blocked with the broken down vehicle. And on the Beltway, outer loop slows from 95 to Georgia Avenue. Within the delay near New Hampshire Avenue, there was a crash on the left side. Watch out on the outer loop near Pennsylvania Avenue, where earlier there was a report of a wreck. 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I'm Rita Kessler, your next traffic report in about 10 minutes.
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13: For today, much more quiet behind this cold front. Temperature around 80 degrees with plenty of sunshine and northwest breeze at 15 to 20 miles per hour. And our humidity nice and low thanks to that cold front again. That'll set the stage for temperatures in the 50s by tomorrow morning. Back up to sunshine and 82 degrees for Tuesday afternoon with the calm wind becoming southwest around 5 miles per hour. Wednesday, we start to track the warm-up. Temperatures in the upper 80s and we're back to the 90s on Thursday, along with a risk for some severe weather. In the First Alert Weather Center, meteorologist Jordan Evans.
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2: 8:52.
0: Add restaurants to the places celebrating the nation's 250th birthday. WTOP's Sandy Cazell reports over 200 eateries in our region are involved.
18: They're taking part in an initiative organized by the Restaurant Association Metropolitan Washington called Eat 250.
19: Eat 250, it celebrates cultures, not just American culture.
18: Sean Townsend is that group's CEO. He says the purpose of the month-long event is to celebrate America's history through food.
19: The cultures and traditions and communities that continue to shape the American table today will be highlighted and celebrated.
18: Diners can expect special fixed price menus, limited edition dishes and cocktails, even a series of collaboration dinners featuring some of the area's top chefs. Check out some of the culinary semi-quincentennial events at WTOP.com. Sandy Cosell, WTOP News.
2: Just days after reopening, algae is already showing up in the newly renovated Lincoln Memorial Reflecting Pool. Workers were seen cleaning the pool just last week, but thin layers of algae are still visible. The National Park Service says the growth is residual material from water supply lines that sat dormant during construction and is part of the normal startup process. The renovation was completed as part of preparations for America's 250th anniversary. They included a new filtration system and a fresh pool lining. Federal records show the project cost more than $15 million.
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20: Knicks fans, this is not a dream. Your long, long wait has ended. Go ahead and cry. After 53 years, the Knicks are finally NBA champions once again.
0: Yeah, New York City is getting ready to celebrate the Knicks' first NBA championship since 1973, a ticker tape parade set for Thursday morning, and a massive crowd is expected to line the parade route. Mayor Zoran Mamdani is fired up and will be giving the team keys to the city.
2: We've got more sports powered by Maximus, moving people and technology forward. We got some big hockey news, Dave Preston.
21: That's right. Crown Carolina, your Stanley Cup champions. The Hurricanes blank Vegas 3-0 in Game 6 of the final as Brandon Busso makes 22 saves in the shutout. Jordan Staal's voted the Conn Smythe Trophy winner as MVP of the playoffs. Rod Brind'Amour becomes the first man to win a Stanley Cup as a player and as a coach for the same franchise since Toe Blake in 1956 for Montreal. Old-time
2: cool
21: hockey.
2: Name. Gotta,
21: yeah, exactly. Yeah. It's not Shooter McGavin, but it's, you know, it's something. Others who have turned the double play include Hap Day for Toronto in 1940. Coming up next year, I'll find out the given names for Toe Blake and Hap Day.
2: Because, old Hap.
21: Yeah, because Hap and Toe are not given names. At least I hope not. If they are, I apologize to both of their parents. Baseball Nationals played 5 in the 4th inning and 3 more in the 8th as they blast Seattle 10-1, taking 2 of 3 from the Mariners to bounce back from Wednesday's colossal collapse in San Francisco. Miles Michaelis.
22: I think it shows, maturity beyond a lot of their years. You know, there's a lot of young guys in here, but their ability to bounce back and have a short memory is something that it can take players a long time to develop that, and to see that in these guys is special.
21: Michaelis was masterful yesterday, allowing just 3 hits over 7 scoreless innings. His best outing of the season. James Wood and Keibert Ruiz hit homers for the Nats. Orioles wrap up their homestand with a second straight loss to San Diego, falling 5-2. WNBA Mystics cough up 50 points in the second half and can't catch New York, slipping 86-64. Soccer's World Cup group play included Germany winning while Japan scores late to tie the Netherlands. The Ivory Coast shocks Ecuador by getting a goal in the 90th minute. Dave Preston, WTOP Sports.
0: Thank you so much. And we are going to be checking traffic and weather coming up in just a few. Plus, President Trump arrives at the G7 summit in just a few hours after announcing a tentative peace deal with Iran. Good morning. Thanks so much for waking up with us. It's almost 9 o'clock.
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1: Here's a troubling fact you should know. While Democrats are in a battle to win the House and stop Trump, and Governor DeSantis is redrawing congressional maps in Florida to help Republicans, David Trone is campaigning with DeSantis. 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
4: Joining us, Florida Republican Governor Ron DeSantis and former Maryland Democratic Congressman David Trone.
1: Trone and DeSantis are campaigning for a constitutional convention empowering the far right to put an abortion ban in the Constitution. We asked voters their reaction.
5: To see Trone campaigning with DeSantis is surprising and disappointing.
1: Here's another disturbing fact. Trone and his company have given almost $800,000 to MAGA Republicans. Trone told the Washington Post he likes to buy access. Seems like Trone fights for Trone. Thankfully, we have Congresswoman April McLean Delaney fighting for us. Senator Van Hollen says it best.
23: April is progressive and effective.
24: I'm April McLean Delaney, candidate for Congress, and I approve this message.
1: Paid for by April McLean Delaney for Congress.
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2: Traffic now with Rita.
12: As we head into the 9 o'clock hour, we're still seeing some delays in the area. This would be off of both directions of 295, northbound I-295 near the Suitland Parkway. Southbound DC 295 after Pennsylvania Avenue, across the 11th Street Bridge, and then across the freeway all the way toward the Case Bridge. Now, within this delay near the 3rd Street Tunnel, there's a broken down vehicle in the right center lane. From the other direction, northbound 395, still slow off of 95 trying to head toward Edsel Road, but it looks like that crash that was on the left side is out of the roadway. Then it looks good till about the Pentagon, where you'll be solid across the 14th Street Bridge and the Case Bridge. It is the northbound George Washington Parkway in delays from the Key Bridge towards Spout Run with a report of a crash. The WTOP Traffic Center is presented by Window Nation. Right now, buy four windows, get four free. Visit windownation.com today. I'm Rita Kessler, your next traffic report in about 10 minutes.
0: Thank you, Rita. And today we're already in the 70s in Reston, Bethesda, both at 70 degrees, 72 at the National Mall. We'll be reaching the lower 80s this afternoon.
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2: Good morning, I'm John Aaron.
0: And I'm Kristen Diaz. And coming up,
2: the U.S. and Iran reach an interim deal aimed at ending the war and reopening the Strait of Hormuz.
25: The latest on what you can see on the Kennedy Center facade. I'm Neil Augenstein.
26: Alexandria moves a plan forward to turn an old power plant into a mixed-use development. I'm Grace Newton.
0: Good morning. It's 9 o'clock.
27: From ABC News, I'm Sherry Preston. President Trump is on his way to the G7 summit in the French Alps with an Iran peace deal in hand. ABC's Rachel Scott in nearby Geneva, Switzerland, with more.
28: This is the first time that these world leaders are meeting since the war in Iran began more than 100 days ago. And this possible news of an agreement could reshape the G7 summit altogether. Look, this war caused a lot of friction and tension with our allies. It disrupted the global economy. Thousands taking to the streets here in Geneva in protest. Some of those altercations turning violent.
27: The deal would lead to the immediate reopening of the Strait of Hormuz and lead to the dismantling of Iran's nuclear program, which still has to be worked out over the next 60 days. Gas prices dipping below $4 a gallon. Here's ABC's Elizabeth Schulze.
29: We have seen the U.S. and other countries dip into their oil stockpiles to try to alleviate prices. The U.S. Strategic Petroleum Reserve now actually on track to reach its lowest level since 1983, and it will take months to replenish those reserves. So the key for gas prices from here is how quickly we actually start to see tankers move through the Strait of Hormuz.
27: Russia striking one of Ukraine's most sacred religious sites, a monastery with a gold-domed roof that dates back to the 11th century. Flash flooding in Texas, hailstorms in Kansas, winds of 70 miles an hour in Ohio, all of that weather happening over the weekend. Britain is joining a growing global list in banning social media for young people under the age of 16. Prime Minister Keir Starmer asking why the owners of those big tech companies won't pass their own restrictions.
30: The innovation is incredible in AI and what is going on. Don't tell me that it's impossible for those innovators, those people who are brilliant at technology, to devise the ways to protect our children, and I think we should.
27: Two men convicted today of taking part in a plot to set fire to the property where Starmer was staying last year and destroying his SUV. No one was hurt. This is ABC News.
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0: Well, good morning, everyone.
2: 9:02 Monday, June 15th. We are at 68 degrees, going up to the low 80s later. Good morning, I'm John Aaron.
0: Hi there, I'm Kristen Diaz. Our top story, the Trump administration says it's removed the president's name from the Kennedy Center's facade, but a tarp is still hanging over the updated signage. WTOP's Neil Augenstein is on the scene with the latest.
25: In a federal court filing, lawyers for the administration say they've complied with a federal judge's order and removed any mentions of President Trump on the Kennedy Center's signage and any references in the center's letterhead and public communications. But the tarp remains hanging up here this morning, obscuring President Kennedy's name. In its court filings, the Trump administration hasn't suggested whether there's any work remaining to be done. And at this point, there's no filings from the plaintiffs suggesting the still hanging tarp is an attempt by the Trump administration to sway the court of public opinion. At the Kennedy Center, Neil Augenstein, WTOP News.
2: Only two people have served as the D.C. delegate to Congress over the past half century. Ahead of tomorrow's primary, WTOP Capitol Hill correspondent Mitchell Miller examines the history of the unique position, which has been held for the past 35 years by Eleanor Holmes Norton.
7: The modern history of the D.C. delegate stretches back to 1971, when the Reverend Walter Fauntroy was elected to the position. But it came with significant limitations. The delegate can vote in House committees, but not on a bill that comes up on the House floor. Taxation without representation would become a rallying cry for supporters of D.C. statehood. George Washington University adjunct political science professor Julius Hobson says Eleanor Holmes Norton, then a civil rights attorney, brought new energy when she was elected in 1990.
8: I think she took the delegate position to a new level. Eleanor Holmes Norton was thinking more like a member of Congress.
7: That means introducing bills, but also because Congress has unique power over the district, working on the defensive.
8: That is trying to prevent Congress from passing things that do us harm from our perspective.
7: Hobson says the new delegate will have a steep learning curve, replacing Norton, who at 88 is the oldest member of the House. On Capitol Hill, Mitchell Miller, WTOP News.
2: The race for delegate is one of the many on the ballot tomorrow. If you're still trying to decide who to vote for, WTOP asked the candidates their thoughts on the most important issues facing D.C. You can check out their responses at WTOP.com.
0: Drivers across the D.C. region are seeing some relief at the gas pump. According to Gas Buddy, the average price for a gallon of regular gasoline in the district has gone down more than 14 cents in the past week to $4.33. Now, meanwhile, drivers in Maryland and Virginia, they're paying about $3.80 a gallon on average. Nationwide, gas prices have gone down below $4 a gallon for the first time since April as oil prices ease amid hopes for an end to the U.S.-Iran war.
2: A long vacant landmark along Old Town Alexandria's waterfront is a step closer to a big makeover. WTOP's Grace Newton gives us an update from the City Council.
9: Saturday's vote approved funding for the first phase of the project, which will demolish the old power plant and begin construction of the nearly 19-acre development. Vice Mayor Sarah Bagley.
10: This is a significant development, and I cannot wait to see a lot more activity in Old Town North and in the parcel.
9: The $135 million development is set to include an arts and cultural center, offices and retail space, condos and apartment buildings, and a waterfront park. Some residents, however, have expressed concern about the demolition process and the impact it could have on the surrounding neighborhood. Work on the first phase of the project could begin next year. Grace Newton, WTOP News.
0: Long before Pride festivals, gay bars were where people found community. As times have changed, so have these spaces. WTOP's Jimmy Alexander meets one of those people shaping D.C.'s queer nightlife.
4: I'd never seen anything like it.
5: Ed Bailey, who helped create clubs like Cobalt and Town and now runs Number 9 and Trey, says it all started when he was 17, not out yet, walking into the gay nightclub Trax for the first time.
4: Literally thousands of people, and I'm overwhelmed and overjoyed.
5: That night changed Bailey's life, and he has devoted nearly 40 years making sure others experience what he did when they walk into one of his clubs.
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5: Now, one change Bailey has seen over the years is that more than just queer people are coming out to have fun.
4: Straight women specifically don't want to go to bars and get hit on and have to deal with that all the time. Can I just go and have a good time and dance?
5: Jimmy Alexander, WTOP News.
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0: Traffic and weather on WTOP. Rita Kessler.
12: And we have some updates in the area. Let's start out on westbound 695 near the 3rd Street Tunnel. They finally cleared that broken down vehicle out of the roadway. Delays are off of both directions of 295 across the 11th Street Bridge, and this will take you all the way across the Case Bridge. Still seeing delays crossing the Douglas Bridge onto South Capitol Street with nothing reported. And northbound 395 slows off at 95 headed toward Edsel Road due to an earlier wreck, and then the delay after the Pentagon across the 14th Street Bridge into the district. The good news is the earlier wreck that we had on the northbound George Washington Parkway near Spout Run, that looks to have cleared as well. Your lanes should be open. If you're on the Beltway, the outer loop near New Hampshire Avenue, earlier that wreck was on the left side of the roadway. Watch for any response there. Delays begin before New Hampshire Avenue, but continue all the way around past 29 Colesville Road. Southbound 270 Spur, delays from Democracy getting onto the outer loop. No sign yet of the work near the Clara Barton Parkway. The inner loop also starting to slow approaching the George Washington Parkway, so we're watching to see if any work sets up there. 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I'm Rita Kessler. Your next traffic report in about 10 minutes.
0: Thank you so much. All right, to 7 News First Alert meteorologist Jordan Evans.
18: Tracking your forecast, a mix of clouds and sunshine today with a high temperature of 80 degrees and a northwest breeze at 10 to 15 miles per hour. For tonight, generally clear. Might need a jacket for some of us in the morning tomorrow. Wake up time anywhere from 50 to 58 degrees. Tomorrow afternoon, back up to 80 with intervals of clouds and sunshine. Then tomorrow night, partly to mostly cloudy and a low temperature of 64. For Wednesday, the warming trend begins with sunshine and passing clouds and a high of 88 degrees. And the First Alert Weather Center, I'm meteorologist Jordan Evans.
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0: 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Let's bring in John Wardock. Good morning.
11: Good morning, John and Kristen. Two local banks are merging. Old Dominion National Bank of Tysons Corner is buying National Capital Bank, based on Capitol Hill. The deal is worth $98 million. National Bank has been around since the 1880s, so the new bank is going to take that name and will have more than $2 billion in assets. And Fox is buying streaming service Roku. The news coming out just moments ago, the deal is worth $22 billion. If you're a Roku fan, Fox is already saying it is committed to Roku remaining an open and partner-friendly platform. Stocks could rock and roll at the opening bell following that news about a peace deal with Iran and the opening of the Strait of Hormuz. Oil futures are down some 5% with West Texas crude trading at $80 a barrel. Right now, Dow futures are up 560 points, S&P futures up 94, NASDAQ futures advancing 622 points. John Werdock, WTOP News.
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5: Good morning. It's 9:14. I'm Kristen Diaz.
6: I'm John Aaron. Montgomery County fire and rescue officials say this morning the swimmer who went missing in the waters of the Potomac River is likely dead, although the search for his body continues. Investigators say he went into the water in the Great Falls area yesterday. Fire and rescue spokesman Pete Pieringer was at the scene.
7: Around 6:15 on Sunday evening, received a call that there was a swimmer in distress. Apparently, some group was swimming in the area, left the Maryland shoreline, and was apparently headed for the Virginia shoreline, and they lost sight of the person, presumably underwater.
6: Montgomery and Fairfax counties sent 8 boats in all, and U.S. Park Police sent a helicopter to search for the man yesterday.
5: A tree crashed into a 2-story home in Mechanicsville, Maryland last night. Volunteer fire department there says that they responded to reports that people and pets were trapped inside the house on Summit Court around 7:45 last night. When firefighters arrived, they found the tree had pierced the home. Everyone was able to get out safely and no one was hurt. Damage to the home, however, is still being evaluated.
6: The public's view of civil servants is trending upward. Federal News Network's Drew Friedman has more.
8: About 65% of Americans say they believe civil servants are competent. That's up from 57% on that same question in 2025, according to research from the Partnership for Public Service. The nonprofit's report also finds that the public's view of whether civil servants are committed workers has risen every year for the last 4 years. Also, according to the same recent survey, the public is showing increasing support for a nonpartisan federal workforce. Drew Friedman, Federal News Network.
5: Well, politics today go far beyond a simple red-blue-right-left divide. A new Pew Research Center study shows that Americans fall into 9 distinct political groups. Some groups carry familiar labels like faith and flag conservatives and liberal Democrats. Others reflect more nuances, including order and opportunity left and the pragmatic and polite right. Washington Post polling director Scott Clement joined WTOP to break down the findings.
9: I think it underscores the difficulty of each party in keeping all of their supporters happy and satisfied, and how they have to really weigh the competing demands of, you know, for instance, Democrats, of people who are leftward progressives, but also people who have very different views than leftward progressives on a number of issues. Same thing on the right. There are groups that are excited when politicians take a very Trumpian approach to politics, and the people that are not comfortable with that. When it comes down to big high turnout elections, especially the presidential elections, these parties really can't afford to leave anybody on the sidelines. They need to try to appeal to all of them, and that's it illustrates that challenge.
5: The survey had over 10,000 respondents and asked roughly 30 questions on political attitudes.
10: From ABC News Tech Trends. The Trump administration is issuing an export control directive, which is intended to bar all foreign nationals from accessing 2 Anthropic models, Fable 5 and Mythos 5. In order to comply, Anthropic had to shut down access for everyone, including its own foreign national employees. The models had raised concerns they could be used to identify flaws in major cybersecurity systems. The Wall Street Journal reported over the weekend that Amazon CEO Andy Jassy told the Trump administration that his company discovered Fable 5 could be used to obtain information helpful in conducting a cyber attack. And KPMG has taken down a report about agentic AI from last October because it was apparently itself full of AI hallucinations. Researchers with the AI content detection tool GPT-0 first pointed out the flaws, finding about half the claims made in the paper were fake or misattributed, and that only 5 of the 45 citations in the paper pointed to real sources. With Tech Trends, I'm Mike Dubusky, ABC News.
6: Traffic and weather, let's go to Rita.
11: And right now, if you're traveling in the district along I-295, delays northbound begin after the Suitland Parkway across the 11th Street Bridge and then continuing across the freeway toward the Case Bridge. Your lane should be open. Before this, on northbound I-295, delays getting into Blue Plains. Watch for the broken down dump truck along the right side. Keep an eye out on the inbound Suitland Parkway after Firth Sterling. Still seeing some delay there. There had been a report of a wreck. The delays across the Douglas Bridge have cleared and things looking good from there on to South Capitol Street. In Virginia, northbound 395, the delay is after the Pentagon across the 14th Street Bridge and the Case Bridge headed toward Main Avenue. Quaker Lane at Seminary Road, the traffic lights were reported dark in all directions. There had been someone on the way there to direct traffic, so they may actually be directing traffic at the scene. In Maryland, it was 231 at the Benedict Bridge. Those traffic lights are flashing in all directions, not causing a huge backup, but they're trying to get those traffic lights fixed so that things will be working more normal. Outer loop of the Beltway near New Hampshire earlier, there was a crash in the left lane. Delays were coming from 95 off and on, making your way past 29 Coles Road. For over 35 years in the DMV, Greenberg and Betterman has helped tens of thousands of clients who've been hurt in auto accidents or victims of medical malpractice. 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I'm Rita Kessler, your next traffic report in about 10 minutes.
5: 7 News First Alert meteorologist Jordan Evans.
12: Tracking your forecast on this Monday behind the cold front, much more pleasant out there with low humidity, lower temperatures around 80 degrees, and a mix of clouds and sunshine. Northwest breeze will begin to back off tonight. We'll see generally clear skies and wake up temperatures tomorrow in the 50s for Tuesday morning. Tuesday afternoon, of course, back up to 80 with intervals of clouds and sunshine. Wednesday, we're pushing 88 for a high temperature, and an isolated storm or two can't be ruled out. Better chances for storms on your Thursday. In the First Alert Weather Center, meteorologist Jordan Evans.
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6: 923.
5: Okay, well, depending on what you packed in your lunch bag today, you might want to double check that there's no local cheese in there. The Maryland Department of Health is expanding a consumer advisory for cheese products made by a regional dairy. WTOP's Sarah Jacobs explains the details.
17: The advisory now covers all cheese made by Clover Hill Dairy in St. Mary's County due to possible listeria contamination. The Mechanicsville Dairy has agreed to a voluntary recall. On June 3rd, the Maryland Department of Health issued an advisory for Clover Hill's soft ricotta cheese products. Because of the public health risk, the state suspended the dairy's operating license at the end of May. The products are sold in several areas, including Maryland, Virginia, and the district. If you have any cheese that lists Clover Hill Dairy's manufacturer permit number 24-128, you should throw it out. Sarah Jacobs, WTOP News.
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6: Did you watch the U.S. romp of Paraguay in the World Cup? We're now learning the match drew nearly 25 million viewers on U.S. TV. That's according to preliminary numbers released by the networks and Nielsen. The viewers tuned in on Fox, Telemundo, and their streaming platforms. And overall, sports fans are tuning in a big way. The World Cup opener between Mexico and South Africa drew an average of more than 6 million viewers on Fox. That made for the largest U.S. English language TV audience ever for a World Cup opening match.
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18: We've got a World Cup goal song for when the U.S.
6: scores. Okay. What is it?
18: Rocking America, 50 states. Rocking America, 5 Great Lakes. Rocking America, red, white, blue. Rocking America, we love you. How about that?
11: I love that. Isn't that? It's so good.
6: Where's the guitar solo?
18: Oh, it's
6: epic.
18: It's there. Okay. Well, New York wrapped up their first NBA title in 53 years Saturday. Carolina clinched their first NHL championship in 20 years last night, shutting out Vegas 3-0 in Game 6 of the Stanley Cup Final. Rod Brind'Amour joins the ranks of men who have won a cup as a player and a coach for the same franchise, men like Clarence Henry Day, a.k.a. Hap Day, or Joseph Hector Blake, known more commonly as Toe Blake. I prefer Toe and Hap than Clarence.
6: His name were happenstance.
18: Joseph Hector. I was hoping. I was hoping. Fingers were crossed. Did not happen. Baseball Nationals notched 14 hits in their 10-1 rout of Seattle, while Miles Michaelis scatters 3 hits over 7 scoreless innings in his best outing of the season for manager Blake Butera.
19: An unbelievable performance by him. What did he retire, like 13 in a row at one point? Man, it was just unbelievable stuff. Attacked the zone, didn't walk anybody. He's up to 97, sat 94, 95 most of the way. It was just an impressive performance, to say the least.
18: James Wood and Keber Ruiz hit home runs while the Nats have won 8 of their last 10 series. Orioles go 1-for-8 with runners in scoring position against San Diego, slipping 5-2. WNBA Mystics turn the ball over 18 times, leading to 23 New York points in an 86-64 loss at the Liberty. Soccer's World Cup group play included Germany winning while Japan scores late to tie the Netherlands. The Ivory Coast finds the net late in the 90th minute, actually, to stun Ecuador. Team USA takes on Australia Friday. Rocking America, 50 states. Rocking America, 5 Great Lakes. Rocking America, red, white, blue. Rocking America, We love you.
11: We love you.
18: Yeah. It goes, how about you for the first two verses, and then we love you for the final verse. Yeah.
6: The song of the summer. There it
18: Pretty
6: is.
18: Pretty much. Dave Preston, WTOP Sports.
6: All right, Dave. Still ahead, a preview of Tuesday's primary in the district, plus the U.S. and Iran come to terms, apparently. It's 927.
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22: Back in the 1950s, D.C. was in trouble. The federal government was losing top engineers and scientists to private companies because it wasn't offering health insurance. But the private sector was. And back when everyone loved Lucy, 5 days in the hospital could cost you as much as $160. With most men earning $3,400 a year and women just over $1,100, 5 days in the hospital could take out a month's pay. Now, President Dwight D. Eisenhower took notice. And as early as 1954, he urged Congress to create what he called a sound and modern program of health benefits. It took a few more years before Congress acted, but Michigan Congressman John Lozinski Jr. and South Carolina Senator Olin Johnston designed a system built around multiple competing private plans. And that model became the backbone of the Federal Employees Health Benefit Program. And Congress passed the bill in 1959, and on July 1, 1960, for the first time, federal workers finally had health care benefits. As America marks its 250th, it's a reminder that the people who keep the country running can do their jobs without the constant fear of medical debt, thanks to a Republican president's push and two Democrats who turned it into law. Jimmy Alexander, WTOP News.
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5: Traffic and weather on WTOP, Rita Kessler.
11: And right now, let's start out in the district. Northbound I-295 in Blue Plains. That is now a report of a crash. It had been a broken down dump truck sitting there along the right side, so not sure if someone hit that dump truck, but now reported as a wreck with delays through Blue Plains. And then it looks good all the way to the 11th Street Bridge. Southbound DC-295 still a little slow before Benning Road toward East Capitol Street, and the westbound freeway delay is near the Navy Yard headed onto southbound 395 toward the Case Bridge. Northbound 395 delays from the Pentagon headed toward the 14th Street Bridge. And then once you cross the 14th Street Bridge, it slows across the Case Bridge onto the freeway. 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Try one of Silver Diner's lunchtime quarter pound smash burgers served with fries or crisp side salad for $12.99. Silver Diner, it's the diner food you love, evolved for how you eat today. I'm Rita Kessler, your next traffic report in about 10 minutes.
6: Temperatures will be closer to seasonal averages today, upper 70s and low 80s with dry air making it feel comfortable under mostly sunny skies. Right now, 70 in Tyson, 72 in Waldorf, 73 at L'Enfant Plaza.
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5: Good morning, everyone. 931. I'm Kristen Diaz.
6: And I'm John Aaron. Teddy Gelman is our producer.
5: President Trump hosted the first ever UFC event on the South Lawn of the White House on his 80th birthday. WTOP's Jimmy Alexander was there last night and tells us UFC Freedom 250 brought tens of thousands to the Ellipse.
24: It's time!
25: I have the coolest mom because she brought me to this event.
26: What was 18-year-old Angel Galito's favorite part?
25: Meet and greets with UFC fans.
27: I came all the way from El Paso, Texas to watch Diego Lopez.
26: Annabelle, who is Angel's mom, was thrilled that her favorite fighter made history by winning the first bout at UFC Freedom 250.
27: We were front row. I got to high-five him. Best day of my life.
26: Now, Annabelle made it clear the reason she's here has nothing to do with politics.
27: I don't get into it. It's about UFC and watching the most dangerous men on the planet fight.
26: From the Ellipse, Jimmy Alexander, WTOP News.
5: There are still road closures all in the area of the National Mall and the White House because of the event last night. So just a heads up, you might want to go to WTOP.com where we have the full list of closures.
6: A new era of city leadership is coming for the district as the primary election takes place tomorrow in D.C. Voters will cast ballots for mayor, delegate to Congress, and several key council races. In the heavily Democratic city, primary winners are often favored to win the general election on the Democratic side. But results may take longer than usual this year to filter in. For the first time, voters will use ranked choice voting, allowing them to rank up to five candidates. Combined with mail-in ballots, elections officials say final results may not be certified until June 26th or later. The polls open at 7 a.m. tomorrow.
5: In other news today, there is already pushback after the U.S. and Iran reached an initial agreement to end the war and reopen the Strait of Hormuz. Israel's defense minister says his country will not withdraw from land seized in Lebanon. Now, he also says that if Iran attacks Israel over Israeli strikes in Lebanon, Israel will strike Iran with great force. With more on the tentative peace deal, here's ABC News White House correspondent Karen Travers.
8: President Trump, in a social media post, says a deal between the U.S. and Iran is now, quote, complete. He says the U.S. Navy blockade of Iranian ports will now be lifted and claims he's authorizing the, quote, toll-free opening of the Strait of Hormuz, the waterway that's been blocked by Iran for months. There's no mention in the president's post about what was agreed to in terms of Iran's highly enriched uranium. This memo of understanding was aimed at reopening the strait to shipping traffic and then starting a period of further negotiations on Iran's nuclear program, an issue that has complicated recent talks between the U.S. and Iran. Karen Travers, ABC News, Geneva, Switzerland.
5: And we actually have that this news sent the stocks higher today and oil prices lower.
6: Now, there is a lot of reaction to the deal coming from Capitol Hill, where many members of Congress expect to have a say. WTOP's Mitchell Miller has that today on the Hill.
9: It is best if it is ratified by Congress as a more lasting effect on it.
10: Oklahoma Republican Senator James Lankford, who says Congress should formally weigh in on a deal. Many other lawmakers agree, though there is still disagreement over the deal that former President Obama reached with Iran over its nuclear program.
9: Barack Obama's nuclear deal was so bad when Joe Biden came in the White House, he did not reinstitute it.
10: But the House's top Democrat, Hakeem Jeffries, says President Trump shouldn't have ripped up that agreement. Like Lankford, Jeffries spoke on NBC's Meet the Press and remains critical of the war.
12: The question that the American people are understandably asking is, how has this in any way made things better? Gas prices are through the roof.
10: On Capitol Hill, Mitchell Miller, WTOP News.
5: News of that deal is giving the president some wind behind his back as he heads to the G7 summit in the French Alps. Some G7 leaders have been sharply critical of his managing of the roughly 15-week conflict, which has, well, led to a surge in global energy prices, as we all know. Trump has been critical, however, of those same European leaders for their lack of support for the U.S. in the conflict. But this new deal could change the dynamic of the gathering for Trump.
6: New today, Britain will ban those under 16 from using a range of social media apps. Prime Minister Keir Starmer made the announcement, calling it a big moment. He said he will fight back if tech companies resist the move, which is intended to protect children from harmful content and excessive screen time. The move makes the UK part of a growing global movement to tighten online safety for children. Australia, Canada, Brazil, and Indonesia have introduced legislation or announced age-based restrictions or requirements for children's access to social media. France, Spain, Denmark, Thailand, and South Korea are among other countries studying or developing similar approaches.
5: New York is still jumping from the win.
13: A hero's welcome. The NBA champion New York Knicks arriving back home after winning their first title in 53 years. This Knicks team, relentless, pulling off yet another come-from-behind victory Saturday night on the road in San Antonio.
14: It's over! It's over! Knicks fans, this is not a dream!
16: This win means a lot to a lot of people. Now we have on Thursday a ticker tape parade. There's going to be a ceremony right here at City Hall where the mayor says the team is going to get the key to the city.
5: Now, that is ABC News' Perry Rossum reporting.
6: Coming up in Money News.
24: Major gains for the major stock averages today. I'm John Werdock.
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3: Let's go ahead and check traffic and weather with Rita Kessler.
4: And right now, let's start out on the Beltway. Looks like we have some work set up on the outer loop of the Beltway after St. Barnabas Road, taking the right lane. So you'll find a little bit of a delay there. We still have the delay on northbound I-295 headed into Blue Plains. That is now a crash, possibly along the right side. Both sides of the southeast-southwest freeway are slow headed toward Main Avenue and a little past it. Nothing reported in the roadway. 95 in Virginia southbound is where it slows headed to and across the Occoquan. Also 123 between Chapel Road and the Fairfax County Parkway. Left lane gets by in both directions for the work, but the big delay is in the northbound direction at the moment. If you're on the Beltway, the inner loop slows from Braddock Road toward 236 in Annandale, and the outer loop is still a little slow from 95 headed around past New Hampshire Avenue, but that crash should be cleared from the left side. This July 4th celebrated America's Block Party, a can't-miss concert at the Los Angeles Memorial Coliseum hosted by America 250. Get your 1776 tickets at america250.org/LA. I'm Rita Kessler, your next traffic report in about 10 minutes.
5: 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Here is 7 News First Alert meteorologist Jordan Evans.
6: A nice break from the heat and humidity over the next couple of days. We're at 80 degrees this afternoon, a northwest breeze at 10 to 15 miles per hour. And tonight, temperatures will cool off into the 50s, much more cool and crisp for your Tuesday morning. Then it's back up to 80 once again in the afternoon. For tomorrow night, partly to mostly cloudy and a low temperature of 65. Wednesday, the warming trend begins with a high temperature of 88 and a southwest breeze. Then storm chances are back Thursday and hot temperatures in the 90s. And the First Alert Weather Center, I'm meteorologist Jordan Evans.
3: Currently 71 degrees at DuPont Circle, 71 in Germantown, 73 degrees in Annandale.
5: And we have money news now, checking in on what looks like a pretty good start for stocks with John Wardock.
7: Indeed, John and Kristen, stocks are racing higher at the opening bell as investors react to that news about a possible peace deal with Iran. The Dow Jones Industrial Average up some 532 points. That's more than a 1% rise for the blue chips. S&P 500 advancing 112 points. That's a 1.5% rise. And the NASDAQ is up almost 2.5%. Right now, it's up some 622 points. Crude futures also a story. They are falling some 5%. West Texas crude is trading at some $80 a barrel right now. And we're getting a lot of news about housing this week. The National Association of Home Builders is releasing an update on builder confidence literally in just a few minutes from now. Then tomorrow, expect some news on housing starts and building permits. And then the fun continues on Wednesday. Expect some headlines about pending home sales. Once again, the Dow is up some 537 points in the early going today. John Wardock, WTOP News.
3: Thank you so much. 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Amazon hasn't announced a launch date just quite yet, but permit filings show the company is preparing sites in both Northern Virginia locations. The move comes as retailers race to speed up deliveries, with Walmart and other services also expanding their quick delivery options. 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
5: Absolutely.
3: We?
5: Absolutely. What do you mean I have to wait 30 minutes? Make it 5. That's more. You ever get the Amazon box and wonder what's in it because you can't remember what you ordered?

0: Exactly.
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0: Absolutely.
1: You can celebrate America's history through food. That's through an event called Eat 250. More on that from WTOP Sandy Kozel.
0: There will be Eat 250 themed dishes, cocktails, menus.
2: This is a cultural celebration, not just American culture, but we're going across country lines here.
0: Sean Townsend is the president and CEO of the Restaurant Association Metropolitan Washington. He says over 200 restaurants are participating in deals and food experiences and collaborative dinners over the next month or so.
2: America's 250th anniversary has to be inclusive of other cultures and other ethnicities. 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
0: 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Sandy Kozel, WTOP News.
3: And coming up on WTOP, emergency repairs are underway on a major wastewater pipe near the Potomac River. It's 9:44.
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1: 9:46, I'm John Aaron.
3: Hey there, I'm Kristen Diaz. Thanks for being with us. DC Water is moving ahead with emergency repairs on a major wastewater pipe near Pennyfield Lock in Potomac. Crews are going to start mobilizing today after inspections found significant corrosion and structural damage inside a section of the Potomac Interceptor. Now, the pipe carries about 6 million gallons of wastewater each day and sits upstream from key drinking water intakes along the Potomac River. Now, DC Water says the most deteriorated section is reinforced with concrete, reducing the risk of a failure, but officials still want to address the problem now before it gets any worse. Construction is expected to continue through September, and visitors to the area can expect to see heavy equipment and work crews near the CNO Canal.
1: One person's in critical condition after a house fire in Arlington. Firefighters were called to 25th Road North just after 5 p.m. yesterday. Firefighters had the flames out just after 5:30. They pulled one person out of that fire and rushed them to the hospital with what are being described as life-threatening injuries.
8: With reporting from around the world, here's today's Worldwide Travel Minute with Peter Greenberg.
14: You're on a flight, stopping at a connecting airport, and the flight cancels, and you have to leave the plane. Or the plane cancels before boarding. And the reason? Something under the airline's direct control and responsibility. It could be maintenance, a missing crew member, or the incoming plane is nowhere to be seen. Does the airline owe you a hotel for the night? Not a single U.S. airline has made this a formal policy, but many will offer an airport hotel. Airlines negotiate the lowest possible room rates for passengers victimized by what the industry calls IROPS, irregular operations. Make the airline confirm that the hotel is actually within 2 miles of the airport and that there's actually a confirmed room for you there as well. For more information, visit petergreenberg.com. I'm Peter Greenberg, and this is today's Worldwide Travel Minute.
3: Traffic and weather on WTOP, Rita Kessler.
15: And we're definitely starting to see work zones set up throughout the area. As we start to head into the midday, the inner loop of the Beltway at the American Legion Bridge, the work set up in the left lane. Delays are almost back near the toll road trying to head past the scene. Outer loop topside still a little slow approaching and passing New Hampshire Avenue. It is northbound Pennsylvania Avenue after Woodyard Road toward Dower House Road. The work in the center of the roadway. Northbound I-295 into Blue Plains still seeing a delay. That was a wreck reported along the right side. Then it looks good to the 11th Street Bridge. Southbound DC 295, heavy from Benning toward East Capitol Street. While 95 in Virginia, southbound has the slowdown out of Lorton and across the Occoquan. It is northbound 123 that is very slow headed toward the Fairfax County Parkway. However, it is both directions between Chapel Road and the Fairfax County Parkway. Single file left will get you by the work. 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I'm Rita Kessler, your next traffic report in about 10 minutes.
1: Let's go live to 7 News First Alert meteorologist Mark Pena on what sounds like it's going to be a pretty nice day for this time of year, Mark.
16: Yeah. All things considering, temperatures that will reach the upper 70s to lower 80s with low humidity certainly going to be a treat, considering how hot and humid we know it can be. This past weekend was a fine example of just that. That's all thanks to a cold front that came through last night, so not expecting any rainfall for today. Temperatures top out near 80 with low humidity and northwest winds gusting up to about 20 and 25 miles per hour. Tonight, a little bit of a chill to the air, a lot of us dropping to the 50s area-wide by early tomorrow morning with those skies remaining clear. Tomorrow looks very similar to today with lots of sunshine, temperatures back near 80 degrees with low but increasing humidity throughout the day. And by Wednesday, you'll start to feel it. Heat and humidity build back to the area with highs close to 90. And we'll have a chance at some afternoon showers and storms. We'll do that again for Thursday and Friday with temperatures right back to that typical summer-like pattern with highs in the lower 90s with additional chances for showers and storms ahead of yet another cold front that will sweep through the area. And right now, it looks to clear the area just in time for the upcoming weekend. Right now, though, it is a fantastic start to this work week. Temperatures feel great outside. It's 73 degrees at Reagan National Airport, 74 for you in Bethesda, and 71 right now in Greenbelt.
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17: 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I'm Mike Murillo.
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1: Amid the summer heat, you could spot some concerning rashes on your body. WTOP's Mike Murillo hears more from an expert.
25: So not every summer rash is going to be a sunburn or poison ivy.
26: Dermatologist Dr. Adam Friedman of the George Washington University School of Medicine and Health Sciences says the most common cause of a rash.
25: Heat rash, for sure.
26: Keeping cool, wearing breathable clothing, and using anti-acne washes can help. Then there's Tinea versicolor. It's a harmless yeast naturally on your skin that can overgrow in the heat, leading to tan patches. Keeping skin dry and clean can help prevent it, and anti-dandruff shampoo can help treat it. Another surprise for people is the reaction from citrus or plants in the sun.
25: The result looks like a blistering bad sunburn, often in the shape of streaks or very geometric shapes.
26: Prevent that by washing your hands after handling citrus and plants outside. And to treat it, cool compresses and hydrocortisone can help in most cases. Mike Murillo, WTOP News.
3: Politics today go far beyond a simple red-blue right-left divide, apparently, to a new Pew Research Center study. It shows Americans actually fall into 9 distinct political groups, some groups carrying familiar labels like faith and flag conservatives and liberal Democrats, other groups a little bit more of a nuanced identity, order and opportunity left, and pragmatic and polite right. Washington Post polling director Scott Clement joined WTOP to break those things down.
27: I think it underscores the difficulty of each party in keeping all of their supporters happy and satisfied, and how they have to really weigh the competing demands of, you know, for instance, Democrats, of people who are leftward progressives, but also people who have very different views than leftward progressives on a number of issues. Same thing on the right. There are groups that are excited when politicians take a very Trumpian approach to politics, and the people that are not comfortable with that. When it comes down to big high turnout elections, especially the presidential elections, these parties really can't afford to leave anybody on the sidelines. They need to try to appeal to all of them, and that's it illustrates that challenge.
3: Survey had over 10,000 respondents and asked roughly 30 questions on political attitudes.
1: Sports, powered by Maximus, moving people and technology forward. Let's get to Dave.
28: Any chance we can get the Federalists back in business, or the Whigs?
1: The Whigs,
28: or,
1: yeah,
28: heaven
1: maybe.
28: Forbid, the Bull Moose Party?
1: Yes.
28: Miss those guys.
1: The Democratic Republicans? Are
28: Stanley Cup Final Game 6, Carolina blanks Vegas 3-0 as Brandon Busso makes 22 saves in the shutout. Jordan Staal's voted the Conn Smythe Trophy winner as the MVP of the playoffs. Meanwhile, New York braces for Thursday's championship parade as the Knicks take their first NBA title since 1973. Baseball Nationals wrapped up their series with Seattle far from sleepless as they deliver a nightmare fourth inning to the Mariners.
29: Ruiz trying to get a big lead. The pitch is lined up the middle and through. It's a base hit. Ruiz scores. Lyle coming home. Robles will not make a throw to the plate. It's a two-run single for Nassim Nunez.
28: Dave Jagler on 1500 AM. Nats played 5 in the fourth to put away Seattle 10-1, securing their third straight series victory. Tonight they host Kansas City with a chance to move 3 games over 500 for the first time since the end of the 2019 season. Orioles leave 8 on base in their 5-2 loss to San Diego. They're on the road for the next week and a half. WNBA Mystics are held to 34% shooting, 7 of 25 from three-point range. That is not sustainable. They lose to New York 86-64. Soccer's World Cup group play included Germany winning while Japan scores late to tie the Netherlands. The Ivory Coast finds the net in the 90th minute to stun Ecuador. Dave Preston, WTOP Sports.
3: Thank you, Dave. Come coming up on WTOP. We're going to have the latest on the U.S. and Iran reaching a tentative agreement to end the war and reopen the Strait of Hormuz. Good morning, 9:57.
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1: Traffic with Rita.
15: And a couple new issues in the area. Westbound 66 has the delay approaching 28 in Centerville, but this is in the express lanes near 28. The left lane is blocked with the crash. Also, the delay on northbound 395 approaching and passing 236 towards Seminary is reportedly a work zone taking the left side of the roadway. And we also have the work on the inner loop of the Beltway. Delays from Georgetown Pike toward the American Legion Bridge. The left lane is blocked with that work. The WTOP Traffic Center is presented by Window Nation. Right now, buy four windows, get four free. Visit windownation.com today. I'm Rita Kessler, your next traffic report with Rob Stahl. Worth in about 10 minutes.
3: Thank you, Rita. 7 News First Alert meteorologist Jordan Evans.
6: A mix of clouds and sunshine today. Temperature around 80 degrees and a northwest breeze at 10 to 15 miles per hour. For this evening, we'll be in the low 70s, then dropping to the upper 50s by tomorrow morning. Generally clear to start your Tuesday, then back up to 80 degrees for the afternoon. And the First Alert Weather Center, I'm meteorologist Jordan Evans.
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3: 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Coming up,
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9: From ABC News, I'm Sherry Preston. The U.S. and Iran reaching an initial peace agreement to extend the ceasefire for another 60 days, end the fighting, and reopen the Strait of Hormuz. The U.S. government will also provide sanctions relief to Iran if it moves to end its nuclear program. With more on that, Vice President J.D. Vance telling ABC.
10: If we see the Iranians making, for example, taking action to eliminate their stockpile of enriched material, then yes, sanctions relief will follow. If we see the Iranians taking action to allow the kind of verification regime that we need to see to know that they're not going to build a nuclear weapon, yes, sanctions relief will follow.
9: ABC's Martha Raddatz with reaction from Israel to the deal.
11: Former Israeli senior military intelligence officer Avner Vilan telling us that it was doubtful Prime Minister Netanyahu would support the deal.
12: Prime Minister Netanyahu would think it's a bad deal because it gives Iran a lifeline.
11: Israel's defense minister Katz says Israel will not withdraw from southern Lebanon and that Israeli defense forces will remain without any time limit.
9: Gas prices have now fallen on average below $4 a gallon for the first time since April. Dangerous heat unfolding across parts of the East Coast.
13: Forecasters are warning of, quote, lethal temperatures that could reach as high as 110 degrees in parts of Northern California. The extreme heat stretching to Oregon and Washington. The National Weather Service says temperatures will stay elevated overnight, offering little relief.
9: That would be the West Coast, says ABC's Hannah Batah. Powerful storms pummeling parts of the Midwest again this weekend. Flash flooding in Waco, Texas shut down I-35 for hours. Britain will ban children under age 16 from using social media apps, including Snapchat, TikTok, and YouTube. Meta, parent company of Facebook and Instagram, is warning such a blanket ban could push kids into more dangerous, unregulated spaces. This is ABC News.
1: It is 10:02 here, Monday, June the 15th, 70 degrees right now. We've got sunny skies, highs only up around 80 today. What a gorgeous summer day. Good morning, I'm John Dome, and our top local stories here.
2: Well, if you're planning to go to the National Mall for the 4th of July this year, the president says you'll be attending one of the most spectacular Trump rallies ever. Posting on social media, Trump says he'll be closely involved in the celebration, promising flyovers and air shows and a speech he says you won't want to miss. We've already talked about the 40-minute fireworks show designed to break a world record at the culmination of that night. The White House not saying much yet about its promise to make this event like one of his political rallies, though. Now, the Trump administration says it's also complied with a federal judge's order in that the president's name is no longer on the facade of the Kennedy Center. Yet this morning, a tarp still hangs over the signage. WTOP's Neil Augenstein's on the scene with the latest.
7: In its federal court filing, the Trump administration says that they've removed the lettering from the outside of the building and scrubbed all mentions of President Trump from the center's letterhead and public communications. But the tarp continues to hang outside the building this morning, obscuring President Kennedy's name. In its court filings, the Trump administration hasn't suggested that there's any work remaining to be done, and it makes no mention of the tarp at all. At this point, the plaintiff, Congresswoman Joyce Beatty, hasn't filed any motions about the still-hanging tarp and whether she believes it's an attempt to make a point in the court of public opinion. At the Kennedy Center, Neil Augenstein, WTOP News.
2: District residents have known only one D.C. delegate to Congress for the last 35 years, and that's Eleanor Holmes Norton. And with a Tuesday primary on the way, that is about to change. WTOP Capitol Hill correspondent Mitchell Miller reports that the new D.C. delegate will only be the third person to ever hold that position.
8: The Reverend Walter Fauntroy won the first election for D.C. delegate in 1971. Home rule for D.C. was established within the next few years, allowing residents to choose a mayor and D.C. council. Julius Hobson, adjunct political science professor at George Washington University, says the significance of the upcoming election can't be overstated.
14: This year's election is probably the most consequential election in the District of Columbia since the first one in 1971.
8: Hobson says the position of delegate is politically unique, including the push for D.C. statehood, trying to advance district priorities, while also playing defense against lawmakers who want to impose their policies on the city.
14: It's a sort of a schizophrenic job because you don't have a vote in the House.
8: Hobson praises Norton, but says he would have liked to see her try more bipartisanship to get things done. Her departure at age 88 will bring about generational change.
14: I think going forward, we'll get new person, new blood. Hopefully, they will see that as priority.
8: On Capitol Hill, Mitchell Miller, WTOP News.
2: The race for D.C. delegate, one of many races on the ballot tomorrow. Still trying to decide who to vote for? Well, WTOP asked the candidates their thoughts on the most important issues facing D.C. You can check out their responses on WTOP.com. Rescue crews have yet to find a man who went missing in the Potomac River yesterday.
16: Apparently, this swimmer was with a group and left the Maryland shoreline. We got the call around 6:15 p.m. We initiated the search in the area of Sandy Landing. We're utilizing Swiftwater Rescue from Fairfax County as well as Montgomery County.
2: Montgomery County Fire and Rescue spokesman Pete Perringer says this morning the man who went missing in the Great Falls area is now presumed dead. A total of 8 boats and 45 first responders and a helicopter were all sent to search for him yesterday. Crews still searching for the body this morning. Gasoline prices around the region continue to drop. Gas Buddy says the average prices in D.C. fell more than 14 cents over the past week to $4.33 a gallon. That's down 24 cents from a month ago, though still more than a dollar higher than this time last year. Drivers in both Maryland and Virginia paying about $3.80 a gallon on average. Nationally, prices are finally back below $4 a gallon for the first time since April. Analysts say that lower prices, fueled by optimism over a U.S.-Iran agreement, are helping to drive costs down. For generations, gay bars offered a place to be authentic. But is that necessary now in a society that's more open? WTOP's Jimmy Alexander explores.
17: The need for that has changed.
18: Ed Bailey, who helped create clubs like Nation, Halo, and Town, and now runs number 9 in trade, acknowledges that, yes, gay couples can go on a date pretty much anywhere in the district.
17: Does that mean these spaces are not as necessary? No.
18: For example,
17: are you going to feel super comfortable holding hands at every space in D.C.? No.
18: And that's why Bailey believes some in the queer community need these spaces more than ever, even as straight people are showing up too.
17: It just means everything around us is starting to catch up with kind of just chilling out and being more human about it.
18: Now, Bailey and his partner John Gugamos run their clubs with a different philosophy than other bar owners.
17: We open this space and it is no longer our space. It is the community's space. And we are just now the stewards of this space.
18: Jimmy Alexander, WTOP News.
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2: Let's get a look at traffic and weather now. We go to Rob Stallworth first in the traffic center.
21: Thanks, John. Most of our rush hour delays have eased out, but we are not without our problems starting in Virginia. Northbound 395 between Duke Street and Seminary Road. That's where the left side remains blocked for the crash with response on scene. Stay to the right in order to get by there. Onto the American Legion Bridge. That's where the left lane is blocked for the work zone. No problems on 66 for now as you leave Gainesville headed in toward Roslyn. I-95 southbound slowdowns approaching the Purple Heart Bridge down to and past 123. Northbound I-95, pretty decent right now between Garrisonville and the Springfield Interchange. If you're traveling in Maryland on the outer loop of the Beltway, as you come past St. Barnabas Road, the right lane is blocked for the work zone as you head toward Branch Avenue. No problems on the inner loop as you leave Beltsville headed toward Oxon Hill. Slowdowns briefly on the outer loop passing University Boulevard headed toward Georgia Avenue. No issues on 270 I-95. Northbound BW Parkway on the brakes a little as you approach the BW Parkway headed toward 193. Selling your car, watch out for fake payments, unsafe meetups, endless haggling, or you could just sell to Fitzgerald and know exactly who you're dealing with. 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I'm Rob Stallworth, your next traffic report in about 10 minutes.
2: Now the forecast with 7 News First Alert meteorologist Jordan Evans.
6: Tracking your forecast, a mix of clouds and sunshine today with a high temperature of 80 degrees and a northwest breeze at 10 to 15 miles per hour. For tonight, generally clear, might need a jacket for some of us in the morning tomorrow. Wake up time anywhere from 50 to 58 degrees. Tomorrow afternoon, back up to 80 with intervals of clouds and sunshine. Then tomorrow night, partly to mostly cloudy and a low temperature of 64. For Wednesday, the warming trend begins with sunshine and passing clouds and a high of 88 degrees. And the first alert weather center, I'm meteorologist, 58 degrees. Tomorrow afternoon, back up to 80 with intervals of clouds and sunshine. Then tomorrow night, partly to mostly cloudy and a low temperature of 64. For Wednesday, the warming trend begins with sunshine and passing clouds and a high of 88 degrees. And the first alert weather center, I'm meteorologist, 64. For Wednesday, the warming trend begins with sunshine and passing clouds and a high of 88 degrees. And the first alert weather center, I'm meteorologist Ray. The warming trend begins with sunshine and passing clouds and a high of 88 degrees. And the first alert weather center, I'm meteorologist Ray.
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19: It's a June wedding for two local banks. Old Dominion National Bank is buying National Capital Bank for $98 million. National Capital has been around since the 1880s, so the new bank is going to take that name and will have more than $2 billion in assets. Home builders continue to have concerns about the economy. A report that tracks home builder confidence has fallen this month as builders deal with higher mortgage rates and higher material costs. Tomorrow we get news about housing starts and building permits. And have you booked airline tickets recently? Did you get sticker shock? AirlineGeeks.com crunched the numbers and found airfares have jumped some 27% over the last year. On Wall Street, stocks are popping following that news about a peace deal with Iran. The Dow Jones Industrial Average up some 548 points. The S&P 500 advancing 119. The NASDAQ is up more than 2%. It's up some 610 points. John Wardock, WTOP News.
2: Coming up, the renovations to the reflecting pool on the National Mall supposed to be blue, yet today the water's pretty green. It's 10:13.
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2: It's 10:15. I'm John Doman. Thanks for being with us. Now, just days after reopening, algae is already showing up in the newly renovated Lincoln Memorial Reflecting Pool. Workers were seen cleaning the pool just last week, but thin layers of algae are still visible. The National Park Service says the growth is residual material from water supply lines that sat dormant during construction, and it's part of the normal startup process. Now, the renovation, completed as part of the preparations for America's 250th anniversary, included a new filtration system and a fresh pool lining. Federal records show the project cost more than $15 million. A project set to turn nearly 19 acres of unused space in Alexandria into a mixed-use development featuring affordable housing just got the go-ahead from the city council there. WTOP's Grace Newton has more.
24: The project is set to turn an old power plant in Old Town North into a 2.5 million square foot mixed-use development featuring housing, restaurants, and new parks. On Saturday, Alexandria's City Council unanimously approved the first part of a $135 million funding plan for the development. Work on the first phase of the project, which includes demolition of the old power plant, could begin as early as next year. Despite the council's unanimous approval, some residents have raised concerns over the project, citing the impact construction could have on surrounding neighborhoods and traffic issues. Grace Newton, WTOP News.
2: Tyra Banks taking legal action against Netflix, alleging that the streaming giant misrepresented her in its recent docuseries examining the legacy of America's Next Top Model. According to a federal lawsuit filed over the weekend in California, Banks claims her appearance in Reality Check inside America's Next Top Model was edited in a way that created a false and defamatory portrayal of her role in the long-running reality show. One contestant claimed that she was pressured by Tyra Banks to go to a dentist and get her tooth gap filled or face elimination. Banks later apologized for that in the interview with Netflix.
3: There were agents that would tell me she will not work with those teeth. It's just not going to happen. That's what they told me. Hindsight is 2020 for all of us. It just so happens that a lot of the things that are 2020 for me happened in front of the world.
2: The docuseries revealed several other controversies surrounding the reality show and the models that were participating in it. Now, a quick look at the top stories that we're working on here at WTOP. The president in France for the G7 summit this week with a new tentative deal with Iran in place that could help bring down energy costs worldwide. In the president's name, also off the front of the Kennedy Center now, there's a tarp covering it all. And that's still there this morning. Keep it here. We're going to have full details on these stories and more coming up in the minutes ahead. Time now for a look at traffic and weather. We go back to Rob Stallworth in the WTOP Traffic Center.
21: Thanks, John. In Virginia, northbound 395 after Duke Street, headed towards Seminary Road, still with the left side blocked, the two left lanes for the broken down vehicle and plenty of police response.

0: onto Unseen. You're staying single file right, or actually the two right lanes, the right travel lane and the right transition lane to Seminary Road are open, so watch out for that. In a loop coming past the Dulles Toll Road headed toward the American Legion Bridge, still with the work zone. As you come past the Clara Barton Parkway headed up the hill toward River Road, taking up the left lane, that's why your delays stretch back to, at this point, the Dulles Toll Road. No problems being reported on 66 for now. I-95 southbound, the usual suspects as you approach Lorton headed down to and past 123. All lanes are open. No work today set up there, but keep in mind, the right side as you go from four lanes to three is blocked as a result of that issue there. No problems being reported on the Beltway in Maryland through Montgomery or Prince George's County, but keep in mind the outer loop near St. Barnabas Road headed toward Branch Avenue had the right lane blocked for the work zone. Northbound Route 4, Pennsylvania Avenue after Woodyard Road, the center of the roadway was blocked for the work zone as well as you head toward Dower House Road. No problems on I-95. BW Parkway still pretty smooth in the northbound and southbound direction. No problems coming across the Chesapeake Bay Bridge. You guys are pretty cool as well as you leave the Eastern Shore headed to Annapolis and beyond toward the Beltway. 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I'm Rob Stallworth, your next traffic report in about 10 minutes.
1: The forecast now, we've got 7 News First Alert meteorologist Jordan Evans.
2: Tracking your forecast on this Monday behind the cold front, much more pleasant out there with low humidity, lower temperatures around 80 degrees, and a mix of clouds and sunshine. Northwest breeze will begin to back off tonight. We'll see generally clear skies and wake-up temperatures tomorrow in the 50s for Tuesday morning. Tuesday afternoon, of course, back up to 80 with intervals of clouds and sunshine. Wednesday, we're pushing 88 for a high temperature, and an isolated storm or two can't be ruled out. Better chances for storms on your Thursday. In the First Alert Weather Center, meteorologist Jordan Evans.
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1: It's 10:22 and new today. The UK banning children under the age of 16 from using social media. The move is supposed to help protect kids from both harmful content and excessive screen time. Prime Minister Keir Starmer says he's pushing ahead with the ban because big tech is fully capable of making great products while also protecting children.
9: I do not accept, and I will never accept, that you can't be both pro-tech and AI and at the same time say we must protect our children.
1: Now this makes the UK part of a growing global movement to tighten online safety for kids. Australia, Canada, Brazil, and Indonesia have also introduced legislation or announced age-based restrictions or requirements when it comes to kids accessing social media. France, Spain, Denmark, Thailand, and South Korea, among other countries that are also considering similar approaches. Now, check your fridge if you buy your dairy locally. There is a big cheese recall out of a Maryland dairy. WTOP Sarah Jacobs has those details.
10: The Maryland Department of Health has issued an expanded consumer advisory for all cheese products made by Clover Hill Dairy because of possible listeria contamination. A previous advisory only pertained to the dairy's soft ricotta cheese products. The health department suspended the dairy's operating license May 30th, and the St. Mary's County facility issued its own voluntary recall. Clover Hill Dairy cheese may be relabeled under a different brand when it's distributed, so you should check the label for the Clover Hill Dairy manufacturer permit number 24-128. If you have any Clover Hill cheese products, you should throw them away. Sarah Jacobs, WTOP News.
1: 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All right, Dave Preston, what's happening this morning?
11: Well, let's talk a little soccer. The World Cup continues in a couple of hours. Tournament co-favorite Spain faces Cape Verde at noon in Atlanta. Team USA off until Friday evening when they'll take on Australia in a battle of unbeatens. Baseball Nationals continue their homestand this evening while continuing to play well. Yesterday's victory over Seattle secured their third straight series win, 8th in 10 tries. Manager Blake Butera's team responding well after tough losses like last week's meltdown in San Francisco.
12: I think really good teams do a great job of learning, but then also flushing before the next game. And these guys continue to do it. I mean, they're relentless. They play their tails off every single day. You just watch the way these guys are running around the field, flying around, and our pitchers coming in attacking hitters.
11: Nats are 2 games over .500. They haven't been 3 games over .500 since 2019 at the end of the regular season. So it's been a while.
1: What happened that year?
11: I think they won a World Series, my friend.
1: Oh, man, must be nice.
11: Yeah, Andrew Alvarez on the mound this evening, 6:45 start on 1500 AM. The Stanley Cup finds a home on Tobacco Road. Carolina clinching their first NHL title in 20 years thanks to last night's shutout of Vegas in Game 6 of the final. Jordan Staal at 37, the oldest player to be voted Conn Smythe Trophy winner as the playoff MVP. Meanwhile, New York braces for Thursday's championship parade as the Knicks take their first NBA title since 1973. Silver Spring native Josh Hart celebrating after tallying 13 points with 11 rebounds in Saturday's Game 5 win. Golf's U.S. Open tees off Thursday. Scottie Scheffler, the favorite. The U.S. Open, the only major he's yet to win in his career. Brooks Koepka won the U.S. Open the last time it was played at Shinnecock in 2018. It's tough traffic getting out there because it's on Long Island, so give yourself plenty of time this Thursday or Friday.
1: It should be easy Thursday with that parade, though. Everybody's going to be going the other way.
11: True. Yes. Well, yeah. Well, there you go. Dave Preston, WTOP Sports.
1: I got your traffic tips, too. But we got Rob coming up with traffic next. And then, is the war with Iran finally coming to an end? It's 1026.
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15: Back in the 1950s, D.C. was in trouble. The federal government was losing top engineers and scientists to private companies because it wasn't offering health insurance. But the private sector was. And back when everyone loved Lucy, 5 days in the hospital could cost you as much as $160. With most men earning $3,400 a year and women just over $1,100, 5 days in the hospital could take out a month's pay. Now, President Dwight D. Eisenhower took notice. And as early as 1954, he urged Congress to create what he called a sound and modern program of health benefits. It took a few more years before Congress acted, but Michigan Congressman John Lozinski Jr. and South Carolina Senator Olin Johnston designed a system built around multiple competing private plans. And that model became the backbone of the Federal Employees Health Benefit Program. The Congress passed the bill in 1959, and on July 1st, 1960, for the first time, federal workers finally had health care benefits. As America marks its 250th, it's a reminder that the people who keep the country running can do their jobs without the constant fear of medical debt, thanks to a Republican president's push and two Democrats who turned it into law. Jimmy Alexander, WTOP News.
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17: 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I support LGBTQ plus rights, for immigrants not to be afraid, and for a country not to be run by a wannabe dictator. And I will fight like hell for every one of these things.
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1: 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Rob, what's going on out there?
0: Top trouble spots we're following for you right now. John, northbound 395. As you head towards Seminary Road, still with the left side blocked for the broken down vehicle. Then, once you get toward the 14th Street Bridge, near Boundary Channel Drive, the right lane blocked for the broken down vehicle as well. In the district, northbound I-295 after Overlook Avenue and Blue Plains, that crash is wrapped up and gone. But the new problems, northbound I-295 near Malcolm X. As you head toward the Suitland Parkway, that's the report of a crash. For victims of drunk driving, your grief is unique, but you're not alone. 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I'm Rob Stallworth. Your next traffic report in about 10 minutes.
1: We're looking at sunshine today. It is going to be a gorgeous summer day. High temperatures only around 80. Clear skies tonight. It'll be comfortable out there. Lows around 60, maybe a little bit less. Another day like this tomorrow, maybe a few more clouds, but otherwise highs will be around 80. Then we start looking for some storms Wednesday afternoon as it starts to warm up a bit as the week goes on. Right now, we've got 75 degrees on the National Mall. Producer. History was made at the White House last night.
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1: Thousands attended a UFC fight there on the South Lawn, and there was a huge viewing party on the Ellipse. WTOP's Jimmy Alexander was there.
20: The atmosphere and, like, seeing, like, on the stuff.
21: Camden Rozier is from Rockville, and he's standing in line to get into the Octagon.
20: Like, it's a replica of the fighting ring, and we're going to take pictures there.
21: Camden, who turns 12 this week, has tried a lot of the exhibits along with...
20: When I looked at the store earlier...
21: Did you get anything?
20: He wouldn't let me.
21: Why wouldn't your dad let you get anything?
20: Because he thinks it's expensive.
21: Oh, he's right.
22: I expected it to be honestly just like kind of crazy, just hectic.
21: Now this is how Nell Sodi from Arlington would describe the event.
22: Kind of like a festival, but not.
23: Everybody trying to make it political. I don't really say it's a political issue. We just love the sport.
21: Marquise Haskell is a native Washingtonian.
23: I never thought I'd really step on the White House lawn. It's a great experience.
21: From the Ellipse, Jimmy Alexander, WTOP News.
1: There's still some road closures in place from that event around the National Mall area today. Some will remain until this evening. You can see the full list of closures at WTOP.com. Tomorrow's election day in D.C., the city on the verge of a major political shakeup. D.C. voters will be choosing candidates for mayor and delegates of Congress. There's also several competitive races for seats on the D.C. Council. But don't be surprised if the results are not in by Wednesday morning. For the first time, D.C. voters will be using ranked choice voting, letting voters rank up to five candidates in order of preference. Between that and mail-in voting, the D.C. Board of Elections says the final results might not be in until or even after June 26th. Polls open tomorrow at 7 a.m. Stay with WTOP all day Tuesday as we track the results. President Trump touting the, quote, great deal he made with Iran and claims it will bring peace and security to the entire region. It's an encouraging development for European allies ahead of the G7 summit, but ABC News Chief Global Affairs Correspondent Martha Raddatz says not all of the stakeholders are on board yet.
24: Former Israeli senior military intelligence officer Avner Vilon telling us that it was doubtful Prime Minister Netanyahu would support the deal.
25: Prime Minister Netanyahu would think it's a bad deal because it
2: gives Iran a lifeline.
24: Israel's defense minister Katz says Israel will not withdraw from southern Lebanon and that Israeli defense forces will remain without any time limit.
1: Meantime, some lawmakers say Congress needs a say in ratifying any agreement. WTOP's Mitchell Miller, today on the Hill.
4: One of those who supports Congress formally weighing in on a deal is Oklahoma Republican James Lankford, a member of the Senate Intelligence Committee. He says it's important that an agreement address Iran's nuclear program and try to halt its attacks on the U.S. and its allies.
5: To get an end to that is very, very significant. We have military bases all in that region because Iran is constantly attacking us.
4: House Minority Leader Hakeem Jeffries, who like Lankford spoke on NBC's Meet the Press, is critical of President Trump for ripping up an agreement with Iran negotiated under former President Obama. And he still believes the war was unjustified.
6: Iran is stronger now, not weaker. And the American people are less safe.
4: On Capitol Hill, Mitchell Miller, WTOP News.
1: D.C. Water is moving ahead with emergency repairs on a major wastewater pipe near Pennyfield Lock in Potomac. Crews will begin mobilizing today after inspections found significant corrosion and structural damage inside of a section of the Potomac Interceptor. That pipe carries about 6 million gallons of wastewater each day, and it sits upstream from some key drinking water intakes along the Potomac. DC Water says the most deteriorated section is reinforced with concrete, reducing the risk of a failure, but officials want to address the problem now before it becomes more serious. Construction is expected to continue through September. Visitors to the area can expect to see heavy equipment and work crews near the C&O Canal. Now, with summer heat settling in, not every rash you notice is a sunburn, nor is it poison ivy. WTOP's Mike Murillo finds out some of the most common rash causes and how you can handle them.
11: One of the biggest issues this time of year, according to Dr. Adam Friedman, chair of dermatology at George Washington University School of Medicine and Health Sciences, is heat rash.
8: Sweat gets trapped in blocked sweat ducts, including also dead skin cells and bacteria, leading to small red itchy bumps, usually on the arms, chest, and back. The fix is typically simple. Get out of the heat, wear loose, breathable, maybe wet wicking clothing, and try to keep the skin cool.
11: There's also tinea versicolor that causes harmless tan patches in the heat and can be managed with clean, dry skin and medicated shampoos. While phytophotodermatitis is a sun-triggered reaction from citrus or plants, it looks like a bad burn and can be prevented by washing your skin after handling fruits.
8: For mild cases, over-the-counter hydrocortisone can help with inflammation.
11: Mike Murillo, WTOP News.
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1: 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You guys are pretty clear right now with no other issues being reported. 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
2: 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Here's 7 News First Alert meteorologist Jordan Evans.
3: A nice break from the heat and humidity over the next couple of days. We're at 80 degrees this afternoon, a northwest breeze at 10 to 15 miles per hour. And tonight, temperatures will cool off into the 50s. Much more cool and crisp for your Tuesday morning. Then it's back up to 80 once again in the afternoon. For tomorrow night, partly to mostly cloudy and a low temperature of 65. Wednesday, the warming trend begins with a high temperature of 88 and a southwest breeze. Then storm chances are back Thursday and hot temperatures in the 90s. And the First Alert Weather Center, I'm meteorologist Jordan Evans.
2: 72 right now in Rockville. We've got 73 in Bailey's Crossroads. It's 71 here at WTOP. 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
4: 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Home builders continue to face lots of headwinds. A new report tracking home builder confidence has fallen this month as builders grapple with everything from higher material costs to higher mortgage rates. Tomorrow, we get news about housing starts and building permits. Then Wednesday, expect some headlines on pending home sales. Stocks have been soaring following news about that peace deal with Iran. The Dow Jones Industrial Average is up more than 1%. The Dow's up some 585 points. S&P 500 is up 111. NASDAQ, it's the bright spot today. It gets the gold star so far. It's up more than 2%, up some 613 points. John Werdock, WTOP News.
2: It's 10:41. Anthropic says that it's taken its newest AI models offline following a Trump administration directive to ban their use by foreigners.
5: It was just days ago that Anthropic rolled out this highly anticipated model, their most powerful one ever, a whole new tier they've named Mythos Class with a public-facing version called Fable 5. But then on Friday, Anthropic says the U.S. government stepped in, that the government issued what's called an export control directive telling Anthropic 5. But then on Friday, Anthropic says the U.S. government stepped in, that the government issued what's called an export control directive telling Anthropic, according to Anthropic.
2: That was ABC News senior White House correspondent Selena Wang on the Start Here podcast. Former Senate Majority Leader Mitch McConnell is in the hospital.
6: His spokesperson says the 84-year-old Kentucky Republican is getting excellent care. He's had several health issues, though, and challenges in the past few years, and has regularly used a wheelchair and assistance from staff to move about the Capitol. Last year, he announced that he was not seeking re-election, ending his more than 40-year career in the Senate.
2: That was News Nation's Alicia Nieves reporting. It's not clear if McConnell is hospitalized in his home state of Kentucky or someplace else. If you're driving to downtown Annapolis, you'll want to pay attention to this. Parking rates at several city-owned lots and garages are due to change starting July 1st. Some prices will be going up, but others actually going down under the city's new budget. City leaders say the changes are designed to better manage parking and encourage drivers to use garages further away from downtown. The city's also continuing its Golden Pass program that offers drivers 55 and older monthly parking passes for $20 through the end of August. Now, coming up, the cost of a glass of wine or even a full bottle could go up a lot depending on where it's from. It's 10:43.
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7: It's 10:46. I'm John Doman. Thanks for being with us. A cathedral situated in an 11th century monastery, one of the holiest sites for Orthodox Christians, has been struck and badly damaged during an overnight barrage that involved hundreds of Russian drone and missile attacks on Ukraine's capital of Kyiv.
8: Video from Ukraine's emergency services shows the golden-domed roof of the 11th century Uspensky Cathedral on fire. On a visit to the site to survey the damage, Ukraine's President Zelensky said the building, which sits within a sacred monastery, was struck by a Russian drone. That monastery, known as the Lavra, is not just one of the holiest sites in Ukraine, but all Orthodox Christian countries, including Russia. Hours after the attack, Moscow claimed, without evidence, that the building had been hit by an American-made Patriot air defense missile. Tom Sufi-Burridge, ABC News, at the Foreign Desk.
7: Can you put a price on your love of French wines? Because that price could be going up. President Trump warning that the U.S. will have no choice but to apply 100% tariffs on French wine unless France eliminates its 3% digital tax on American tech giants. France has applied that 3% levy since 2019 on revenue from digital services that are earned in France by large companies. Alcohol, of course, among the EU's top exports to the U.S. Now to the top stories that we're working on here at WTOP. The president arrives in Europe for the G7 summit. He's got an Iran war peace deal in hand with him. And that deal means gas prices should continue to fall. The national average now under $4 again. Diesel prices are also falling. Keep it here. We'll have full details on these stories and a whole lot more coming up in the minutes ahead. We're brought to you by UMGC. 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At 10:48, let's get another look at traffic and weather. Rob Stallworth, what's happening out there?
9: Well, right now on the Interloop, as you leave Springfield, headed toward Little River Turnpike, may have one broken down near Braddock Road on the Interloop, possibly along the right side. Then, as you continue past 123, headed toward the American Legion Bridge, the left lane is blocked for the work zone as you come into Maryland, as you head past Clara Barton Parkway toward River Road. Westbound 66 on the brakes, approaching the Fairfax County Parkway out toward Route 28, uncertain if we have anything stopped there. I-95 southbound on the brakes, approaching Lorton, headed down to and past 123. On 123, whether you're northbound or southbound between Chapel Road and the Fairfax County Parkway, a single left lane gets you by the work zone. Also, on the Fairfax County Parkway southbound near Pope's Head Road, they have a single lane getting you by the work as well. In Maryland, no problems really on the Beltway as you travel through Montgomery County, but the outer loop in Prince George's County as you come past St. Barnabas Road, headed toward Branch Avenue, that's where the right lane is blocked for the work zone. Northbound Pennsylvania Avenue, after Wood Yard Road. The Senator Road was blocked for the work zone headed toward Dower House Road. No problems on 301 for now. You guys are looking pretty smooth coming across the Bay Bridge as well. As you leave the Eastern Shore, headed through Annapolis and beyond toward inside the Beltway. If you're traveling in the district, southbound DC 295 near East Capitol Street is the report of a crash. HVAC making a weird noise? 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I'm Rob Stallworth, your next traffic report in about 10 minutes.
7: 7 News First Alert meteorologist Mark Pena. This is a picture-perfect summer day, isn't it?
10: Yeah, it really is. You know, especially all things considered, we just dealt with a lot of heat and humidity over the weekend, and that's not going to be the case at all, thanks to a front that has cleared the entire area. So lots of sunshine, temperatures that will top out around 80 degrees with low humidity is perfect summertime weather. Skies remain clear through tonight, and winds continue to come in at about 5 to 15 miles per hour tonight, ushering in a bit of a cooler air mass. So by tomorrow morning, we're waking up to area-wide 50s, but then we're right back to near 80 with lots of sunshine for your Tuesday afternoon. It is summertime, or almost there at least, and so it won't last for long. By Wednesday, the heat and humidity build back across the area. Temperatures will get back to the mid-80s, and that will come with a chance for some afternoon showers and storms. We get even hotter and more humid Thursday. Temperatures soar to the mid-90s with another chance at some pop-up showers and storms. And as we round out the week, it's Friday, also Juneteenth, tracking some additional chances for showers with highs back in the 90s, but that's also going to come with a cold front that will clear the area, similar to what we're seeing right now, with sunshine to look forward to for the upcoming weekend. Right now, though, again, really can't ask for better weather. These are the days we wait all year for, really. Temperature right now, 70 in Bethesda, 73 for you in Southeast DC, and 74 right now in Dale City.
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7: Coming up, Amazon, known for being fast, it could be getting even faster. It's 10:51.
12: The percentage of Americans who are now smoking cigarettes has never been lower. The number of people smoking now is only a fraction of what it was decades ago. But Dr. Brian Urkola with PMI International US says there's also been a drop-off in public health education and messaging aimed at those who are still lighting up.
13: It's fallen off people's radar. It remains the leading preventable cause of death in the United States.
12: Close to 25 million people still smoke, and the costs remain staggering, over $250 million a year. Dr. Tom Price, who served as Secretary of Health and Human Services during the first Trump administration, says not everyone can quit cold turkey.
14: If you can't quit, then you ought to switch to something that's more healthful for you.
12: He says the Food and Drug Administration should be open to alternatives.
14: There are other products and things that can be used, and then educate health personnel, medical personnel, and public policy.
12: For more on this discussion, go to WTOP.com and search keyword healthcare horizons.
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7: 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The move comes as retailers race to speed up deliveries, with Walmart and other services also expanding their quick delivery options. Did you watch the U.S. romp of Paraguay in the World Cup? Well, we're now learning that match drew nearly 25 million viewers on U.S. TV. That's according to preliminary data released by the networks and by Nielsen. Viewers turned in on Fox, Telemundo, and their streaming platforms. Overall, sports fans are tuning into the World Cup in a big, big way. The World Cup opener between Mexico and South Africa last week drew an average of more than 6 million viewers on Fox, even though that was an afternoon game between two countries that, you know, well, it wasn't America, that's for sure. That made for the largest U.S. English language TV audience ever for a World Cup opening match. All right, and who doesn't like a good koozie to keep your favorite beverage cold when you're outside? But what happens when you have two or even three to keep cold? Well, Coors Light has you covered. Meet the Coors Light Taller Boy container, big enough to hold three Tall Boy cans as part of Coors Light's celebration of the World Cup. And in a riff off Andres Cantor's famous goal call, they're changing Coors to Coors. Yeah, you remember that now. You can buy them on the Coors website this Thursday again, but supplies are limited. When they're gone, they're gone. Sports on WTOP, powered by Maximus, moving people and technology forward. All right, Dave Preston, we're going to stay with the World Cup.
19: Yeah.
7: We've got Spain coming up in an hour.
19: And you know, there's a whole generation who doesn't understand that Coors used to be just a west of the Mississippi beer. You know, it was in Texarkana. You had to get it to Atlanta in 18 hours' time. Soccer's World Cup serves up four more group matches today. Co-favorite Spain plays Cape Verde at noon in Atlanta. Later, two-time winner Uruguay takes on Saudi Arabia. Baseball Nationals halfway through June stand just one game out of a playoff berth. They've won eight of their last 10 series, bouncing back from last Wednesday's colossal collapse in San Francisco to take two of three over the weekend from Seattle. Miles Michaelis.
20: I think it shows, maturity. Beyond a lot of their years, you know, there's a lot of young guys in here, but their ability to bounce back and have a short memory is something that it can take players a long time to develop that, and to see that in these guys is special.
19: Michaelis masterful yesterday, posting his best outing of the season. Kansas City comes to South Capitol Street this evening. Andrew Alvarez on the mound for the 6:45 first pitch on 1500 AM. NHL Carolina clinching the championship last night saw Rod Brind'Amour become the first man to win a Stanley Cup as a player and as a coach for the same franchise since Toe Blake in 1956 for Montreal. How about that? New York may have won their first NBA championship in 53 years Saturday, but the Big Apple owes an assist to Philly with Jalen Brunson, Josh Hart, and Mikal Bridges all coming out of Villanova. Also an assist from D.C. because, you know what, former Wizards Dylan Jones, Landry Shamet, and Trey Jameson III continue the long-standing tradition of ex-Washington players winning rings after departing D.C. Gotta love that.
7: And that's the dream of most former Wizards.
19: Yeah.
7: Dave out of town.
19: Yeah, Dave Preston, WTOP Sports.
7: Thank you, Dave. Up next, what the president is saying about the upcoming 4th of July celebrations here in D.C. It's 10:57.
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7: Traffic and weather, Rob Stallworth, what's going on?
9: Inner loop as you head toward Braddock Road. That's where the left lane is blocked for the tractor-trailer involved crash. Westbound 66 after the Fairfax County Parkway headed toward Route 28 in Centerville. Some unusual slowdowns there. Uncertain if we have anything stopped on the roadway. Traveling in the district, northbound I-295 near Malcolm X, we have the report of a crash as you head toward the Suitland Parkway. And southbound DC-295 near East Capitol Street was also the report of a crash. The WTOP Traffic Center is presented by Window Nation. Right now, buy four windows, get four free. 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I'm Rob Stallworth. Your next traffic report in about 10 minutes.
7: Here's 7 News First Alert meteorologist Jordan Evans.
0: For today, passing clouds, temperature of 80 degrees and a northwest breeze at 10 to 20 miles per hour. That humidity will stay nice and low through tomorrow as well. Then we'll start to see that increase by Wednesday and Thursday, along with the temperatures too. Wednesday's high of 88 degrees and Thursday we're pushing 95 with the heat index back above 100. And the First Alert Weather Center, I'm meteorologist Jordan Evans.
7: 75 degrees right now in Capitol Heights. We've got 73 in Falls Church, 76 degrees in downtown D.C.
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7: Good Monday morning. I'm John Dome. And coming up, President Trump says the upcoming July 4th celebrations here in D.C. will be the most spectacular Trump rally of them all.
1: The latest on what you can see on the Kennedy Center facade. I'm Neil Augenstein.
2: Change on the way. The new D.C. delegate is going to be only the third delegate in over 50 years. I'm Mitchell Miller today on the
3: Alexandria Hill. Moves a plan forward to turn an old power plant into a mixed-use development. I'm Grace Newton.
7: 11 o'clock.
24: From ABC News, I'm Sherry Preston. President Trump has arrived in the French Alps for the G7 summit that will take place this week. The trip coming as the U.S. and Iran announce an initial peace agreement that would extend the ceasefire and lead to the reopening of the Strait of Hormuz. On Good Morning America, Vice President J.D. Vance saying sanctions against Iran will be lifted if the country carries through on promises to dismantle its nuclear program.
25: If they continue to try to rebuild their nuclear program, this deal ensures they will never have the resources in order to do that. On the other hand, if the Iranians are willing to give a long-term commitment, along with proper verification to giving up that nuclear weapon, we're willing to welcome them into the world economy to lift some sanctions and to turn over a new leaf in that relationship.
24: He calls it a big day for the American people and says the deal has already been signed digitally. Gas prices dipping, says ABC's Elizabeth Schulze.
26: The national average for a gallon of regular gas, now $3.99, according to Gas Buddy. This is the first time it's been below $4 since April. And in about half of all states, mostly in the South and Midwest, gas is already below that $4 marker.
24: The FAA and the NTSB are investigating that plane crash south of Kansas City that left 12 people dead. ABC's Matt Rivers is in Butler, Missouri.
27: The Pacific Aerospace P-750 plane holding 11 passengers, all preparing to skydive. Shortly after takeoff, a city official says it appears the pilot may have been trying to make an emergency landing on a flat roadway nearby, but the plane stalled and crashed. The company operating the flight, Skydive Kansas City, saying in a statement, "Our deepest sympathies are with the families, friends, and loved ones of all who were lost."
24: Fox is buying the streaming platform Roku in a cash and stock deal valued at $22 billion. The deal gives Fox access to the Roku channel, first-party data, and more than 100 million streaming households. This is ABC News.
7: It's 11:02, Monday, June the 15th. 71 degrees right now under sunny skies. Highs today going up to around 80. Enjoy this weather. You gotta love it. Good morning, I'm John Dome, and our top local stories here. President Trump posting to his social media account today that the July 4th celebrations on the National Mall this weekend will be the most spectacular Trump rally of them all, a tribute to America. The president says there will be incredible flyovers and air shows featuring top military pilots and equipment, and that he'll be delivering keynote remarks you won't want to miss. The celebration takes place between the Lincoln Memorial and the Washington Monument. Critics have been questioning Trump's growing role in the U.S.'s 250th anniversary events. Supporters say his involvement helps highlight patriotism in American history. Now, the Trump administration says it's removed the president's name from the Kennedy Center's facade, but there's still a tarp hanging over the updated signage this morning. WTOP's Neil Augenstein on the scene with the latest.
1: In a federal court filing, lawyers for the administration say they've complied with a federal judge's order and removed any mentions of President Trump on the Kennedy Center's signage and any references in the center's letterhead and public communications. But the tarp remains hanging up here this morning, obscuring President Kennedy's name. In its court filings, the Trump administration hasn't suggested whether there's any work remaining to be done. And at this point, there's no filings from the plaintiffs suggesting the still hanging tarp is an attempt by the Trump administration to sway the court of public opinion. At the Kennedy Center, Neil Augenstein, WTOP News.
7: Only two people have served as the D.C. delegate to Congress over the past half century. And ahead of tomorrow's primary, WTOP Capitol Hill correspondent Mitchell Miller examines the history of that unique position, which has been held for the past 35 years by Eleanor Holmes Norton.
2: The modern history of the D.C. delegate stretches back to 1971, when the Reverend Walter Fauntroy was elected to the position. But it came with significant limitations. The delegate can vote in House committees, but not on a bill that comes up on the House floor. Taxation without representation would become a rallying cry for supporters of D.C. statehood. George Washington University adjunct political science professor Julius Hobson says Eleanor Holmes Norton, then a civil rights attorney, brought new energy when she was elected in 1990.
4: I think she took the delegate position to a new level. Eleanor Holmes Norton was thinking more like a member of Congress.
2: That means introducing bills, but also because Congress has unique power over the district, working on the defensive.
4: That is trying to prevent Congress from passing things that do us harm from our perspective.
2: Hobson says the new delegate will have a steep learning curve, replacing Norton, who at 88 is the oldest member of the House. On Capitol Hill, Mitchell Miller, WTOP News.
7: The race for D.C. delegate, one of many races on the ballot tomorrow. If you're still trying to decide who to vote for, well, we asked the candidates their thoughts on the most important issues facing D.C. You can check out their responses on WTOP.com. D.C. Water is moving ahead with emergency repairs on a major wastewater pipe near Pennyfield Lock in Potomac. Crews will begin mobilizing today after inspections found some significant corrosion and structural damage inside a section of the Potomac Interceptor. That pipe carries about 6 million gallons of wastewater every day, and it sits upstream from some key drinking water intakes along the Potomac. D.C. Water says the most deteriorated section is reinforced with concrete, reducing the risk of a failure, but officials want to address the problem now before it becomes more serious. Construction is expected to continue through September. Visitors to the area can expect to see heavy equipment and work crews near the C&O Canal. A long vacant landmark along Old Town Alexandria's waterfront is one step closer to a major makeover. WTOP's Grace Newton gives us an update from the Alexandria City Council.
8: Saturday's vote approved funding for the first phase of the project, which will demolish the old power plant and begin construction of the nearly 19-acre development. Vice Mayor Sarah Bagley.
10: This is a significant development, and I cannot wait to see a lot more activity in Old Town North and in the parcel.
8: The $135 million development is set to include an arts and cultural center, offices and retail space, condos and apartment buildings, and a waterfront park. Some residents, however, have expressed concern about the demolition process and the impact it could have on the surrounding neighborhood. Work on the first phase of the project could begin next year. Grace Newton, WTOP News.
7: Long before Pride festivals, gay bars were where people found community. And as times have changed, so have the spaces. WTOP's Jimmy Alexander meets one of the people shaping D.C.'s queer nightlife.
12: I've never seen anything like it.
13: Ed Bailey, who helped create clubs like Cobalt in Town and now runs Number 9 and Trey, says it all started when he was 17, not out yet, walking into the gay nightclub Tracks for the first time.
12: Literally thousands of people, and I'm overwhelmed and overjoyed.
13: That night changed Bailey's life, and he has devoted nearly 40 years making sure others experience what he did when they walk into one of his clubs.
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13: Now, one change Bailey has seen over the years is that more than just queer people are coming out to have fun.
12: Straight women specifically don't want to go to bars and get hit on and have to deal with that all the time. Can I just go and have a good time and dance?
13: Jimmy Alexander, WTOP News.
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5: 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I'm John Werdock.
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7: Let's get another look at the roads out there. Rob Stallworth, tell them what's happening.
9: John, on the inner loop at Braddock Road, that's where the left lane is blocked for the tractor trailer involved crash. You're staying to the right in order to get by, and delays leaving Springfield headed toward Little River Turnpike, so watch out for that. Once you get past that, delays approaching the Dulles Toll Road headed across the American Legion Bridge. As you head toward the Clara Barton Parkway, still with the left lane block for the work zone, out of loop in Montgomery County, some rubbernecking delays as you approach River Road headed toward the Legion Bridge. No problems back in Virginia on 66. Earlier problem westbound near the Fairfax County Parkway is cleared and gone. I-95 southbound on the brakes approaching Lorton headed down to and past 123. No problems northbound on I-95 between Garrisonville and the Springfield Interchange. If you're traveling on 395 north, northbound headed towards Seminary Road, that's where the left lane is blocked for the bridge work. But once you get past that, you're in better shape going up to and across the 14th Street Bridge. In the district, southbound DC 295 near East Capitol Street was the report of a crash. Northbound I-295 as you head past Malcolm X toward the Tootland Parkway was also the report of a wreck. We believe that's actually wrapped up and gone. 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I'm Rob Stallworth, your next traffic report in about 10 minutes.
7: The forecast with 7 News First Alert meteorologist Jordan Evans.
0: Tracking your forecast, a mix of clouds and sunshine today with a high temperature of 80 degrees and a northwest breeze at 10 to 15 miles per hour. For tonight, generally clear, might need a jacket for some of us in the morning tomorrow. Wake up time anywhere from 50 to 58 degrees. Tomorrow afternoon, back up to 80 with intervals of clouds and sunshine. Then tomorrow night, partly to mostly cloudy and a low temperature of 64. For Wednesday, the warming trend begins with sunshine and passing clouds and a high of 88 degrees. And the first from the Weather Center, I'm meteorologist Jordan Evans.
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5: John, two local banks are merging. Old Dominion National Bank, based in Tysons, is buying National Capital Bank, based on Capitol Hill. The deal is said to be worth $98 million. National Capital dates back to the 1880s, so the new combined bank is going to take that name, and it's going to have more than $2 billion in assets. There's going to be a new streaming service powerhouse, Fox, is buying Roku for $22 billion, and it's gotten even more expensive to buy a single-family home in Fairfax County. Fairfax Now reports the average sales price has now jumped more than 7% in the last year, hitting $1.22 million. On Wall Street, stocks are all revved up today amidst hopes for that peace deal actually happening with Iran. The Dow Jones Industrial Average is up some 655 points. The S&P 500 gaining 122. The NASDAQ is up 679 points. That's a 2.5% pop for the NASDAQ. John Werdock, WTOP News.
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4: It's 11:16. Good morning. I'm John Dome, and thanks for being with us. MedStar Washington Hospital Center is closing one of its two postpartum units later this month, citing declining birth rates and ongoing financial pressure. That move will reduce the hospital's postpartum capacity by 11 beds. Hospital officials say all affected employees have been reassigned and that prenatal, labor and delivery, and postpartum services will otherwise continue uninterrupted. The nurses' union is pushing back, arguing the unit is often full and warning that the closure could disproportionately affect low-income families and communities already facing higher maternal health risks. The consolidation is scheduled to take effect July 26th. Be careful eating the cheese that you pulled out of your fridge this morning. The Maryland Department of Health is expanding a consumer advisory for cheese products made by a regional dairy. WTOP's Sarah Jacobs has those details.
5: The advisory now covers all cheese made by Clover Hill Dairy in St. Mary's County due to possible listeria contamination. The Mechanicsville Dairy has agreed to a voluntary recall. On June 3rd, the Maryland Department of Health issued an advisory for Clover Hill's soft ricotta cheese products. Because of the public health risk, the state suspended the dairy's operating license at the end of May. The products are sold in several areas, including Maryland, Virginia, and the district. If you have any cheese that lists Clover Hill Dairy's manufacturer permit number 24-128, you should throw it out. Sarah Jacobs, WTOP News.
4: 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Search recall. Now a quick look at the top stories that we're working on here at WTOP. Thousands gathered on the Ellipse last night to see that historical UFC event on the White House lawn. The U.S. and Iran reaching an initial agreement today that could extend their shaky ceasefire and reopen the Strait of Hormuz. And the U.K. puts a sweeping social media ban on some apps for kids under the age of 16. Keep it here. We're going to have full details on these stories and a whole lot more coming up in the minutes ahead. Time for traffic and weather now. Let's go back to Rob Stallworth in the WTOP Traffic Center.
6: On the Interloop near Braddock Road, that's where we have the tractor-trailer crash blocking the left lane. Northbound 395 headed past Duke Street towards Seminary Road. That's where the left lane is blocked for the bridge work today. Traveling on the Interloop, as you leave Tysons headed toward McLean and across the American Legion Bridge into Maryland, the left lane is blocked for the work zone there. No problems on 270. I-95 is pretty cool. BW Parkway northbound, a little sluggish, leaving Greenbelt Road toward Powder Mill Road. No problems on 50 as you come from the Eastern Shore, headed through Annapolis and beyond across the Chesapeake Bay Bridge. You're clear in the district if you're northbound on I-295 coming up from Malcolm X toward the Suitland Parkway. Earlier crash is wrapped up and gone. Southbound DC-295 near East Capitol Street was the report of a crash. Then inbound New York Avenue as you head toward Montana Avenue and West Virginia Avenue may have a work zone set up and blocking at least one lane, so watch out for that, with delays approaching Bladensburg Road if you're inbound on New York Avenue. 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I'm Rob Stallworth, your next traffic report in about 10 minutes.
4: 7 News First Alert meteorologist Jordan Evans.
7: After some strong storms yesterday, even some hail reported out in Charles County. Much more pleasant now to start the week. Temperature at 80 degrees, low humidity. A little breezy out there this morning. Then we'll see some mostly clear skies tonight. And temperatures dropping into the 50s by tomorrow morning. Tuesday afternoon, back up to 81 for a high temperature. Then the warming trend begins by your Wednesday. Temperatures pushing the upper 80s. And that humidity starts to return as well. An isolated storm is possible Wednesday, but better chances for more strong to severe storms on Thursday. Already looks like it'll be a weather alert day from your First Alert weather team due to the risk for severe weather from the Storm Prediction Center. For Thursday night, we'll drop into the 70s, likely another cold front on the way. That's going to set the stage for some lower temperatures by Friday into the weekend. So far, Friday's high temperature of 80 degrees, passing clouds and an isolated shower, then turns sunny for the weekend, Saturday and Sunday, high temperature of 85. In the First Alert Weather Center, I'm meteorologist Jordan Evans.
4: 75 right now in Hyattsville, 75 in Herndon. We've got 72 here at WTOP. It's brought to you by Len the Plumber Heating and Air. Trusted same-day service 7 days a week. Up next, some new developments this morning in the search for a missing swimmer in the Potomac River. 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
2: News happens here.
4: It's 11:23, and Montgomery County Fire and Rescue officials say this morning the swimmer who went missing in the waters of the Potomac River is likely dead. The search for his body continues. Investigators say he went into the water in the Great Falls area yesterday. Fire and Rescue spokesman Pete Perringer.
14: Around 6:15 on Sunday evening, received a call that there was a swimmer in distress. Apparently, some group was swimming in the area, left the Maryland shoreline, and was apparently headed for the Virginia shoreline, and they lost sight of the person, presumably underwater.
4: Montgomery County and Fairfax County each sent about 8 boats total, almost 4 dozen first responders to the scene. U.S. Park Police also had a helicopter out there searching for the man. A tree crashed into a 2-story home in Mechanicsville, Maryland last night. The Mechanicsville Volunteer Fire Department say it responded to reports that people and pets were trapped inside the home on Summit Court around 7:45 p.m. When firefighters got there, they found the tree had sliced through the home, though everyone inside was able to get out safely. No injuries were reported. Damage to the home is still being evaluated. The latest Steven Spielberg film owned the weekend at the box office.
15: Full disclosure to the whole world.
16: Disclosure Day earned about $44 million this weekend, well ahead of analyst expectations. It was also enough to put Steven Spielberg's alien thriller in the top spot at the box office this weekend.
17: I thought we were having a nice day.
16: Meanwhile, horror fans remain obsessed with Obsession, taking in $19 million for second place.
18: Be back!
16: And in third place, Scary Movie, sliding 70% from its debut last weekend, made $14.5 million. Mike Dubusky, ABC News.
4: All right, so did you watch the U.S. romp of Paraguay in the World Cup Friday night? Well, of course you did, and you were not alone. Nearly 25 million viewers had the game on TV here in the U.S. That's according to preliminary data released by the networks in Nielsen. Viewers turned in on Fox and on Telemundo, as well as streaming platforms. Overall, the World Cup's getting a lot of viewers right now. The opener last Thursday between Mexico and South Africa drew an average of more than 6 million viewers on Fox. That made for the largest U.S. English language TV audience ever for a World Cup opening match. 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Dave Preston, World Cup games underway again soon.
19: You know it. Soccer's World Cup continues in less than an hour. Tournament co-favorite Spain facing Cape Verde at noon in Atlanta. Meanwhile, Team USA returns to action Friday against Australia. Baseball Nationals continue their homestand this evening while continuing to play well. Yesterday's victory over Seattle secured their third straight series win. Manager Blake Butera's team responding well after tough losses like last week's meltdown in San Francisco.
20: I think really good teams do a great job of learning, but then also flushing before the next game. And these guys continue to do it. I mean, they're relentless. They play their tails off every single day. You just watch the way these guys are running around the field, flying around, and our pitchers coming in attacking hitters.
19: Andrew Alvarez on the mound this evening, attacking hitters. 6:45 start on 1500 AM. The Stanley Cup finds a home on Tobacco Road. Carolina clinching their first NHL title in 20 years thanks to last night's shutout of Vegas. Jordan Staal at 37, the oldest player to be voted Conn Smythe Trophy winner as the playoff MVP. Meanwhile, New York braces for Thursday's championship parade as the Knicks take their first NBA title since 1973. Silver Spring native Josh Hart celebrating after tallying 13 points and 11 rebounds in Saturday's Game 5 clincher. Golf's U.S. Open tees off Thursday. Scottie Scheffler, the favorite. The U.S. Open, the only major he's yet to win in his career. Brooks Koepka took the U.S. Open the last time it was played at Shinnecock in 2018. Dave Preston, WTOP Sports.
4: 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Up next, after traffic and weather.
21: 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It's amazing.
22: 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I'm Jimmy Alexander.
4: Plus, tomorrow's primary day in the district. We've got a preview. It's 11:27.
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24: Back in the 1950s, D.C. was in trouble. The federal government was losing top engineers and scientists to private companies because it wasn't offering health insurance. But the private sector was. And back when everyone loved Lucy, 5 days in the hospital could cost you as much as $160. With most men earning $3,400 a year and women just over $1,100, 5 days in the hospital could take out a month's pay. Now, President Dwight D. Eisenhower took notice. And as early as 1954, he urged Congress to create what he called a sound and modern program of health benefits. It took a few more years before Congress acted, but Michigan Congressman John Lozinski Jr. and South Carolina Senator Olin Johnston designed a system built around multiple competing private plans. And that model became the backbone of the Federal Employees Health Benefit Program. The Congress passed the bill in 1959, and on July 1st, 1960, for the first time, federal workers finally had health care benefits. As America marks its 250th, it's a reminder that the people who keep the country running can do their jobs without the constant fear of medical debt, thanks to a Republican president's push and two Democrats who turned it into law. Jimmy Alexander, WTOP News.
0: America runs on the dedication of those who keep it moving. 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
5: 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And I will fight like hell for every one of these things.
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4: 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What's happening, Rob?
7: Well, John, between Springfield and Annandale on the inner loop at Braddock Road, the truck crash just cleared from the left travel lane. You're just waiting for VDOT to pick up the rest of the cones. Then you should be in the clear until you get past Tyson's, with the work on the inner loop coming across the American Legion Bridge, also blocking the left lane as well. In Maryland, southbound Georgia Avenue near Seminary Place, that's where the right lane is blocked for the work zone. Traveling at this point on the Beltway in Prince George's County on the outer loop as you come past St. Barnabas Road toward Branch Avenue, that's where the right lane is also blocked for the work. Southbound DC 295 near East Capitol Street, that crash should be wrapped up and gone. HVAC making a weird noise? 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I'm Rob Stallworth, your next traffic report in about 10 minutes.
4: Sunshine today. High temperatures will be right up around 80 degrees, give or take a degree. It is going to be just an absolutely lovely day. Get outside if you can. Clear skies tonight. Lows will be down in the upper 50s, right around 60. The perfect nighttime temperature, really. Partly cloudy tomorrow again. Highs only around 80. Starts to warm up and get more humid again on Wednesday. Right now, 72 degrees here at WTOP.
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4: Good morning, I'm John Dome, and Grace Newton is our producer. UFC Freedom 250 is in the record books. More than 4,000 fans packed the South Lawn of the White House to watch the fights live. Another 80,000 plus were on the Ellipse, watching on some big screens there. WTOP's Jimmy Alexander was there too, and he says the main event's already being called one of the biggest upsets in UFC history.
18: Gaethje won. I called it. Everyone was saying Gaethje's going to lose, Edge's going to get knocked out. He won.
25: Mahmoud from Fairfax said he was talked out of betting on the 6-1 underdog Justin Gaethje and instead went with the now former lightweight champ Ilya Topuria.
18: I don't care about the money.
25: How much did you bet on the fight?
18: $50.
25: Sarah, along with her boyfriend Ben, came all the way from Texas.
21: For this? For America? It's amazing.
25: Ben said the experience was more fun than he ever dreamed.
26: Because our dude won, you know, at the very end when he wasn't supposed to.
25: But Ben had hope when he saw Gaethje
26: walking out of the Oval Office, looking at a picture of the Constitution. I was like, maybe he's going to win.
25: From the Ellipse, Jimmy Alexander, WTOP News.
4: And there's still lots of closures in place from the event around the National Mall area, with some remaining until this evening. For the full list, you can see it at WTOP.com. A new era of city leadership is coming for the district as D.C.'s primary election takes place tomorrow. Voters will be casting ballots for mayor, delegates of Congress, and several key D.C. council races. In the heavily Democratic city, the primary winners are generally expected to win the general election in November. But the results could take longer to come in this year. You see, for the first time, D.C. voters will be using ranked choice voting, and that allows them to rank up to five candidates. Combined with the mail-in ballots, election officials say the final results may not be certified until June 26th or even later. Polls open at 7 a.m. tomorrow. New today, already pushed back after the U.S. and Iran reached an initial agreement to end the war and reopen the Strait of Hormuz. Israel's defense minister says his country will not withdraw from land that's been seized in Lebanon. And he also says if Iran attacks Israel over the Israeli strikes in Lebanon, Israel will strike Iran with great force. With more on a tentative peace deal, here's ABC News White House correspondent Karen Travers.
8: President Trump in a social media post says a deal between the U.S. and Iran is now, quote, complete. He says the U.S. Navy blockade of Iranian ports will now be lifted and claims he's authorizing the, quote, toll-free opening of the Strait of Hormuz, the waterway that's been blocked by Iran for months. There's no mention in the president's post about what was agreed to in terms of Iran's highly enriched uranium. This memo of understanding was aimed at reopening the strait to shipping traffic and then starting a period of further negotiations on Iran's nuclear program, an issue that has complicated recent talks between the U.S. and Iran. Karen Travers, ABC News, Geneva, Switzerland.
4: That news sending stocks higher and oil prices lower. And of course, there's also a lot of reaction to that deal coming from Capitol Hill. Many members of Congress expect they're going to have a say in all of this. WTOP's Mitchell Miller today on the Hill.
9: It is best if it is ratified by Congress as a more lasting effect on it.
10: Oklahoma Republican Senator James Lankford, who says Congress should formally weigh in on a deal. Many other lawmakers agree, though there is still disagreement over the deal that former President Obama reached with Iran over its nuclear program.
9: Barack Obama's nuclear deal was so bad when Joe Biden came in the White House, he did not reinstitute it.
10: But the House's top Democrat, Hakeem Jeffries, says President Trump shouldn't have ripped up that agreement. Like Lankford, Jeffries spoke on NBC's Meet the Press and remains critical of the war.
11: The question that the American people are understandably asking is, how has this in any way made things better? Gas prices are through the roof.
10: On Capitol Hill, Mitchell Miller, WTOP News.
4: News of the deal is giving President Trump some wind at his back as he arrives at the G7 summit in the French Alps. Some G7 leaders have been sharply critical of his managing of that roughly 15-week conflict now. It's also led to a surge in global energy prices. Trump's been critical of those same European leaders for their lack of support for the U.S. in the conflict. The new deal could change this whole dynamic of the gathering for Trump, though. Also new today, Britain set to ban those under 16 from using a range of social media apps. Prime Minister Keir Starmer made the announcement, calling it a big moment for our country. Starmer says he'll fight back if technology companies resist the move, which is intended to protect children from harmful content and excessive screen time. That move makes the UK part of a growing global movement to tighten online safety for children. Australia, Canada, Brazil, and Indonesia have introduced legislation or they've announced age-based restrictions or requirements for kids' access to social media. France, Spain, Denmark, Thailand, and South Korea, among other countries that are considering similar approaches. Coming up after traffic and weather,
12: where gas prices could go next following that Iran peace deal. I'm John Werdock.
4: And then a new survey takes a look at how Americans feel about federal workers. It's 11:36.
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4: Time for another look at traffic. Rob Stallworth, what's the latest?
27: Biggest delays are between Tysons and McLean as you continue toward Bethesda. On the interloop, as you come past the Clara Barton Parkway and the American Legion Bridge, still with a left lane block for the work zone. That's why your delays stretch back into Tysons as you're on the interloop, leaving Virginia headed into Maryland. No problems on I-95 southbound. On the brakes, though, approaching Route 1 and Lorton headed down to and past 123, your travel lanes are available. Northbound I-95 slows as you pass Dale City headed toward 123. 23. Then again in Lorton toward Newington, but your travel lanes are open. No problems on 395 except the bridge work as you come past Duke Street headed towards Seminary Road in the left lane. Then slowdowns coming across the 14th Street Bridge. In the district, northbound I-295 after Malcolm X headed toward the Suitland Parkway was the report of a crash. Southbound DC-295 near East Capitol Street. That wreck should be wrapped up.

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1: Breeze will begin to back off tonight. We'll see generally clear skies and wake-up temperatures tomorrow in the 50s for Tuesday morning. Tuesday afternoon, of course, back up to 80 with intervals of clouds and sunshine. Wednesday, we're pushing 88 for a high temperature, and an isolated storm or two can't be ruled out. Better chances for storms on your Thursday. In the First Alert Weather Center, meteorologist Jordan Evans.
2: Right now, 76 degrees on the National Mall. Time now for Money News, and we go back to John Wardock.
3: John, investors are cheering that news about a potential peace deal with Iran and the Strait of Hormuz opening. The Dow Jones Industrial Average is up 651 points. The S&P 500 is advancing 129, and the NASDAQ is the real standout performer today. The NASDAQ is up some 717 points. John, that is a 2.7% rise for the NASDAQ.
2: John, stocks are up. Oil prices are down, right? And what does that mean for gas prices? When are they going down?
3: Yeah, exactly. That's the million-dollar question right now. Oil prices are indeed falling. West Texas crude right now is down about 5%, hitting $80 a barrel. And what about those gas prices? This morning, I talked to Phil Flynn at the Price Futures Group. The national average right now is $4.06, and Phil told me this morning he does see gas prices falling. Let's listen.
4: In fact, there's a possibility that this deal could push that national average back below $4 a gallon. And believe it or not, in many parts of the country, we're already seeing prices below $4 a gallon. So it's starting to creep in.
3: Including in our area, right? AAA's website says gas in Maryland is averaging $3.83 a gallon, Virginia $3.80. And by the way, if this deal holds, John, looking longer term, Phil said once the summer driving season ends, he thinks we could see closer to $3.50 a gallon. But that's longer term in the fall, John.
2: All right. Thanks a lot, John. It's 11:42. Fox is looking to expand its streaming footprint.
5: The company is buying Roku in a deal worth about $22 billion. The purchase is going to give Fox access to a streaming platform with more than 100 million households around the world. Fox already owns Tubi. The deal is expected to close early next year, but still needs approval from shareholders on both sides and from regulators.
2: That was News Nation's Alicia Nieves. The public's view of civil servants is trending upward. Federal News Network's Drew Friedman has more.
6: About 65% of Americans say they believe civil servants are competent. That's up from 57% on that same question in 2025, according to research from the Partnership for Public Service. The nonprofit's report also finds that the public's view of whether civil servants are committed workers has risen every year for the last 4 years. Also, according to the same recent survey, the public is showing increasing support for a nonpartisan federal workforce. Drew Friedman, Federal News Network.
2: One of the world's leading artificial intelligence companies is suspending two of its most advanced models.
7: Anthropic says it received the directive from the Trump administration, citing unspecific national security concerns facing their recently launched Mythos 5 and Fable 5, each with state-of-the-art AI capabilities. The administration asked Anthropic to block foreign nationals in and out of the U.S. To comply with the directive, Anthropic disabled both models for all users, but stands by the safeguards it has in place.
2: That's ABC's Christiane Cordero. Coming up, we'll have the latest on a deadly plane crash in Missouri. That plane was filled with skydivers. It's 11:44.
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8: 11:46, I'm John Doman, and it's still not clear what caused a deadly plane crash in Missouri yesterday. 11 skydivers and their pilot went down right after the plane took off near Kansas City, and no one survived.
9: Video shows the smoking wreckage of a skydiving plane that crash-landed moments after takeoff from Butler Memorial Airport in Missouri. 11 skydivers and their pilot were all killed.
10: It was completely perpendicular with the wings to the sky, to the ground, going fast, and then they just hit the ground.
11: And what was that impact like?
10: Seeing it and seeing the dirt that flew with it, the plane just completely like shattered with the ground.
9: Bailey Reed witnessed the horrific crash with her boys.
10: The ground and trees around it exploded and it just lit up in flames.
12: So when people ask why there were no parachutes deployed,
10: they didn't have time to jump. They were so low to the ground, the parachutes wouldn't have deployed and there was no way anyone could have jumped and survived that.
9: Family members of those on board there to cheer on their loved ones also saw the tragedy unfold.
13: Our hearts go out to them. There's nothing we really can say to make it better.
9: An airport official told the New York Times when the plane failed to gain altitude, it appeared that the pilot tried unsuccessfully to land on the road.
14: I think key to this investigation is going to be looking at the mechanical condition of the airplane itself, the engine.
9: Robert Sumwalt is the former chair of the National Transportation Safety Board, which is investigating.
14: They'll be looking at the training of the pilot. They'll also be looking at the FAA oversight to see if the FAA was providing adequate surveillance over this particular operation. Since this is a parachute operation and not a commercial operation, oftentimes the FAA doesn't have the resources to oversee small operations like this.
12: Now, the private plane was operated by Skydiving Kansas City. The company said in part, this is a devastating loss for everyone. The entire team is in shock. And Butler is such a small town. There wasn't a tower at the airport that was in communication with the pilot. So we're waiting for the NTSB, which will be on site later today, to investigate.
8: That was CBS News' Lana Zack. Time for another look at traffic now. Rob Stallworth, what's the latest?
15: Inner loop getting on the Legion Bridge and headed past the Clara Barton Parkway. That's where the left lane is blocked for the work zone. Northbound 270 after 121 in Hightstown may have something stopped in the roadway there. No problems on the Beltway, though, in Prince George's County, except keep in mind on the outer loop as you come past St. Barnabas Road toward Branch Avenue, the right lane is blocked for the work zone. Southbound Route 4, Pennsylvania Avenue after the Beltway headed toward the Sluton Parkway may have one stopped in the roadway as you head further southbound on 301, looking pretty decent right now. But as you head northbound toward McKendree Road, that's where the right lane is blocked for the work zone. No problems on Route 50 coming across the Bay Bridge. You're pretty decent right now with three lanes west and two lanes east, and no delay if you're in Virginia. Keep in mind I-95 southbound on the brakes approaching Route 1, headed down to and past 123. Northbound 395 before Boundary Channel Drive, that crash is wrapped up and gone. But keep in mind, though, before that, northbound 395, as you head towards Seminary Road, that's where the left lane is blocked today for the bridge work. The Crohn's and Colitis Foundation has been at the forefront of inflammatory bowel disease research and care for over 50 years. Learn more about research, education, and support at Crohn'sColitisFoundation.org. I'm Rob Stallworth, your next traffic report in about 10 minutes.
8: 7 News First Alert meteorologist Mark Pena. Everybody should be outside eating their lunch today, huh?
6: Yeah, you know, we've got some cooler temperatures. We had a high of 96 yesterday and a record high last Friday of 100 degrees. So we're due for a nice little break, and we're going to get it today and tomorrow. Temperatures top out near 80 for this afternoon with lots of sunshine, a few passing clouds, and low humidity. And that's all thanks to northwest winds filtering in behind a front at about 5 to 10 miles per hour. Tonight, we're clear. Temperatures falling to the 50s by tomorrow morning. So a bit of a chill to the air to get you out the door tomorrow. And then we're right back near 80 with low humidity on your Tuesday. The relief is short-lived, though. By Wednesday, heat and humidity begin to build up again. We're close to 90 on Wednesday with a chance at a few pop-up showers and storms. Thursday looks to be the hottest day of this week with highs back in the mid-90s. And that also comes with another chance at some showers and storms. And even for your Friday, which is also Juneteenth. So prepare for some of those outdoor activities to maybe have some indoor alternatives just in case, as we're still tracking a few lingering showers around the area. But heading into this weekend, which is never too early to talk about the weekend, it looks sunny and dry with highs near seasonal averages, which is the lower to mid-80s. Right now, nothing but sunshine and temperatures certainly refreshing out there. 77 the current temperature at in Landover, 75 Reagan National, and 72 right now in Chantilly.
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7: doctors are seeing a rash of rashes this summer. 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I'm Mike Murillo.
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8: 11:53, and if you're driving to downtown Annapolis this summer, you'll need to pay attention. Parking rates at several city-owned lots and garages will change starting July 1st. Some prices are going up, but others going down under the city's new budget. City leaders say the changes are designed to better manage parking and encourage drivers to use garages further from downtown. The city's also continuing its Golden Pass program. That offers drivers 55 and older monthly parking passes for $20 through the end of August. Amid the summer heat, you could spot some concerning rashes on your body. WTOP's Mike Murillo's hearing more from an expert.
0: So not every summer rash is going to be a sunburn or poison ivy.
7: Dermatologist Dr. Adam Friedman of the George Washington University School of Medicine and Health Sciences has the most common cause of a rash.
0: Heat rash, for sure.
7: Keeping cool, wearing breathable clothing, and using anti-acne washes can help. Then there's Tinea versicolor. It's a harmless yeast naturally on your skin that can overgrow in the heat, leading to tan patches. Keeping skin dry and clean can help prevent it, and anti-dandruff shampoo can help treat it. Another surprise for people is the reaction from citrus or plants in the sun.
0: The result looks like a blistering bad sunburn, often in the shape of streaks or very geometric shapes.
7: Prevent that by washing your hands after handling citrus and plants outside. And to treat it, cool compresses and hydrocortisone can help in most cases. Mike Murillo, WTOP News.
8: 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Dave Preston, World Cup's about to kick off. Spain might win this whole darn tournament.
21: They are a co-favorite. They've only won the cup once, though, which is amazing because they've had a ton of talent over the years, but they've only won the World Cup once. That was in 2010, and I have a friend who taught English as a second language in the Basque Nation, and he thought if there was ever a time for Basque to split away from Spain, it would have been that moment because they would have been partying in the streets, and they did for a week. Favorite Spain plays Cape Verde at noon in Atlanta today. Later on, two-time winner Uruguay takes on Saudi Arabia. Baseball Nationals are halfway through June and stand one game out of a playoff berth, believe it or not. They've won 8 of their last 10 series, bouncing back from last Wednesday's colossal collapse in San Francisco to take 2 of 3 from Seattle. Miles Michaelis.
22: I think it shows, maturity beyond a lot of their years. You know, there's a lot of young guys in here, but their ability to bounce back and have a short memory is something that it can take players a long time to develop that, and to see that in these guys is special.
21: Michael is special yesterday, posting his best outing of the season, 7 scoreless frames in the win. Kansas City comes to South Capitol Street this evening. Andrew Alvarez on the mound for the 6:45 first pitch on 1500 AM. NHL Carolina clinching the championship last night saw Rod Brindamore become the first man to win a Stanley Cup as a player and as a coach for the same franchise since Toe Blake in 1956 for Montreal. That was back in the days of the original six. New York may have won their first NBA championship in 53 years Saturday, but the Big Apple owes an assist to Philly with Jalen Brunson, Josh Hart, and Mikal Bridges all coming out of Villanova. Golf's U.S. Open tees off Thursday morning at Shinnecock Country Club on Long Island. Brooks Koepka won there in 2018, while this year's favorite is Scottie Scheffler, whose best finish at the U.S. Open was in 2022. When he tied for second. Dave Preston, WTOP Sports.
8: Thank you, Dave. Up next, we'll tell you what the president's saying about the July 4th celebration plan for downtown D.C. It's 11:57.
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3: Time for traffic and weather. Rob Stallworth, what's happening out on the roads here today?
4: Tough trip continues on the interloop between Virginia and Maryland. This is coming across the American Legion Bridge toward the Clara Barton Parkway, where the left lane remains blocked for the work zone. Northbound 395 headed towards Seminary Road, the left lane blocked for the bridge work there. Southbound DC 295 near East Capitol Street, that crash is wrapped up and gone with travel lanes open and available to you. And back in Maryland, northbound 270 near 121, that's a report of a broken down vehicle. The WTOP Traffic Center is presented by Window Nation. Right now, buy four windows, get four free. Visit windownation.com today. I'm Rob Stallworth. Your next traffic report in about 10 minutes.
3: The forecast, we've got 7 News First Alert meteorologist Mark Pena.
5: Wall-to-wall sunshine with just a few passing clouds on your Monday, with highs topping out near 80 degrees and low humidity, thanks in part to northwest winds at about 5 to 10 miles per hour. Skies are clear through tonight with a little bit of a chill to the air, temperatures falling to the 50s area-wide by tomorrow morning before we're right back near 80 for the afternoon temperatures tomorrow under mostly sunny skies. I'm 7 News meteorologist Mark Pena in the First Alert Weather Center.
3: Right now, it's 76 in Springfield, 75 in Laurel, 76 degrees in downtown D.C.
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3: Good afternoon. I'm John Doman. Coming up, President Trump says D.C.'s 4th of July celebrations will be a big Trump rally.
7: Taking questions about the federal government to the court of public opinion. I'm Annalisa Gale.
8: President Trump's name is down. The latest from the Kennedy Center. I'm Neil Augenstein.
9: There's only been 2 D.C. delegates to Congress in more than 50 years. Generational change is coming. I'm Mitchell Miller, today on the Hill.
3: Stocks are up big. Good afternoon. It's 12 o'clock.
10: From ABC News, I'm Michelle Franzen. A peace deal between the U.S. and Iran inching closer. The Trump administration says an initial agreement has been reached to extend the fragile ceasefire for 60 days and lead to the reopening of the Strait of Hormuz. Vice President J.D. Vance spoke to ABC News about the deal he says has already been signed digitally.
11: This is really about walking down a pathway here where the Iranians will be welcomed into the world economy if they do the right thing.
10: The development comes as President Trump arrives for the G7 summit in the French Alps. ABC's Rachel Scott is in Geneva with a preview.
12: This is the first time that these world leaders are meeting since the war in Iran began more than 100 days ago. And this possible news of an agreement could reshape the G7 summit altogether. Look, this war caused a lot of friction and tension with our allies. It disrupted the global economy. Thousands taking to the streets here in Geneva in protest. Some of those altercations turning violent.
10: U.S. markets reacting positively so far to the proposed peace plan. Oil prices beginning to drop along with gas prices. The UK is the latest country to put a ban on social media for younger users. Britain's Prime Minister Keir Starmer today announcing social media restrictions for children under the age of 16. Starmer says he believes big tech is fully capable of making great products while also protecting children.
13: I do not accept, and I will never accept, that you can't be both pro-tech and AI and at the same time say we must protect our children. In fact, when I look at the brilliance of the innovators in AI and tech, I know very well that it is possible to do both.
10: The New York Knicks riding high following Saturday's NBA championship win against the San Antonio Spurs. The first time in over 50 years the Knicks have held the title. New York City's mayor announcing the Knicks will be honored with a ticker tape parade this Thursday. Fans will get a chance to celebrate along the Canyon of Heroes in Lower Manhattan and cheer on their favorite team. 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
3: 12:02, it's Monday, June the 15th, 72 degrees, sunshine today. Highs going up around 80. A perfect afternoon weather-wise. Good afternoon, I'm John Doman. If you're planning to go to the National Mall for the 4th of July this year, well, can't tell you what the weather's going to be just yet, but the president says you'll be attending one of the most spectacular Trump rallies ever. Posting on social media, Trump says he'll be closely involved in the celebration, promising flyovers and air shows in a speech that he says you won't want to miss. We've already talked about that 40-minute fireworks show that's designed to break a world record. The White House not yet saying much about Trump's promise to make this event like one of his political rallies, though. The Trump administration says it's complied with a federal judge's order, and the president's name is no longer on the facade of the Kennedy Center. However, there's still a tarp hanging over the signage. WTOP's Neil Augenstein with the latest.
8: In its federal court filing, the Trump administration says that they've removed the lettering from the outside of the building and scrubbed all mentions of President Trump from the center's letterhead and public communications. But the tarp continues to hang outside the building this morning, obscuring President Kennedy's name. In its court filings, the Trump administration hasn't suggested that there's any work remaining to be done, and it makes no mention of the tarp at all. At this point, the plaintiff, Congresswoman Joyce Beatty, hasn't filed any motions about the still-hanging tarp and whether she believes it's an attempt to make a point in the court of public opinion. At the Kennedy Center, Neil Augenstein, WTOP News.
3: District residents have known only one D.C. delegate to Congress for the last 35 years. That, of course, Eleanor Holmes Norton. And with a Tuesday primary on the way, well, that's about to change. WTOP's Capitol Hill correspondent Mitchell Miller says the new D.C. delegate will only be the third person to ever hold that position.
9: The Reverend Walter Fauntroy won the first election for D.C. delegate in 1971. Home rule for D.C. was established within the next few years, allowing residents to choose a mayor and D.C. council. Julius Hobson, adjunct political science professor at George Washington University, says the significance of the upcoming election can't be overstated.
14: This year's election is probably the most consequential election in the District of Columbia since the first one in 1974.
9: Hobson says the position of delegate is politically unique, including the push for D.C. statehood, trying to advance district priorities, while also playing defense against lawmakers who want to impose their policies on the city.
14: It's a sort of a schizophrenic job because you don't have a vote in the House.
9: Hobson praises Norton, but says he would have liked to see her try more bipartisanship to get things done. Her departure at age 88 will bring about generational change.
14: I think going forward, we'll get new person, new blood. Hopefully, they will see that as a priority.
9: On Capitol Hill, Mitchell Miller, WTOP News.
3: That race is one of many that are on the ballot tomorrow. And if you're still trying to decide who to vote for, well, WTOP asked the candidates their thoughts on the most important issues facing the city. You can check out their responses at WTOP.com. A new study digs deeper into Americans' thoughts on federal workers and the cuts made by the Trump administration since last year. WTOP's Annalisa Gale has a look at the results.
15: The Partnership for Public Service is an organization that tries to help the federal government be more effective. We found that this year, more people say that the government is wasteful than last year. Last year, 61% of the country said the government was wasteful. This year, 75%.
7: Paul Hitlin is the senior research manager for the nonprofit. The organization surveyed 1,000 Americans. 52% of them opposed the administration's changes to the federal government, compared with 39% were in support, and they cited several factors.
15: At the time of the survey, there was also a partial government shutdown of the Department of Homeland Security, so TSA lines were a concern. So it's a wide range of areas where people were noticing impacts on their lives or the people around them.
7: And while Americans polled expressed some concerns, some say they are remaining optimistic.
15: 75% of the people who support the Trump administration's changes say that they believe the American taxpayer is going to see some savings.
7: Annalisa Gale, WTOP News.
3: Just days after reopening, algae is already showing up in the newly renovated Lincoln Memorial reflecting pool. Workers were seen cleaning the pool just last week, but the thin layers of algae are there again. The National Park Service says the growth is residual material from water supply lines that sat dormant during construction, and that it's part of the normal startup process. The renovation, completed as part of preparations for America's 250th anniversary, included a new filtration system and that fresh lining of paint. Federal records show that the project cost more than $15 million. Up ahead in money news.
16: 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I'm John Werdock.
3: We have traffic and weather coming up next. It's a 12:07.
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3: All right, Rob Stallworth, take it away.
4: Work zones causing you slowdowns, giving you headaches, but we do have a problem northbound 270. This is after 121. Uncertain as to what lane or lanes are blocked. It's a possible crash or a broken down vehicle northbound 270 after 121. No problems on the Beltway as you make your way in Prince George's County, except for the outer loop coming past St. Barnabas Road, where we had the right lane blocked for the work zone. Southbound Route 4, Pennsylvania Avenue after the Suitland Parkway headed toward Dower House Road. That was the report of a crash. No problems on Route 50 coming across the Bay Bridge. You're in good shape with three lanes west and two lanes east and running without any kind of delay. Your delay is still in Virginia, leaving Tysons headed toward McLean and across the American Legion Bridge, where the work zone takes up the left lane as it continued past the Clara Barton Parkway. I-95 southbound into Virginia on the brakes in the usual spot approaching Route 1 and Woodbridge down to and past 123. Northbound I-95 slows as you leave Lorton toward Newington, but your travel lanes are open. No problems on 395 and in the northbound direction, but keep in mind as you come past Seminary Road, that's where the left lane is blocked for the work zone, causing some minor delays after Duke Street as you head towards Seminary. No problems being reported as you come across the 14th Street Bridge. You guys are pretty smooth. I-295 looks pretty good, but southbound DC-295 slows, approaching Benning Road headed toward East Capitol Street. Selling your car? Watch out for fake payments, unsafe meetups, endless haggling, or you could just sell to Fitzgerald and know exactly who you're dealing with. 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I'm Rob Stallworth, your next traffic report in about 10 minutes.
3: Our forecast now, we've got 7 News First Alert meteorologist Mark Pena.
5: A nice break from the heat and humidity on this Monday with temperatures close to seasonal averages. That's around 80 degrees with northwest winds ushering in drier air at about 5 to 10 miles per hour. The winds will slowly calm down through tonight as skies remain clear and a little bit of a chill to the air as temperatures fall to the 50s area-wide by tomorrow morning. Tuesday looks very similar to today with sunshine, temperatures back near 80 and low humidity, but that all changes by Wednesday. Heat, humidity build with highs near 90 and a chance at a few afternoon showers and storms. I'm 7 News meteorologist Mark Pena and the First Alert Weather Center.
3: 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We're up to 78 now in Waldorf. 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
18: It's a June wedding for two local banks. Old Dominion National Bank is buying National Capital Bank for $98 million. National Capital has been around since the 1880s, so the new bank will take that name and have more than $2 billion in assets. Home builders continue to have concerns about the economy. A report that tracks home builder confidence has fallen this month as builders deal with higher material costs and higher mortgage rates. Tomorrow we get news about housing starts and building permits. And have you booked airline tickets recently? Did you get sticker shock? AirlineGeeks.com crunched the numbers and found airfares have jumped almost 27% over the last year. John Wardock, WTOP News.
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3: 12:15. Good afternoon. I'm John Doman. Thanks for being with us. Now, for generations, gay bars have offered a place to be authentic. But how necessary is that today in a society that tends to be more open? It's something WTOP's Jimmy Alexander explored.
27: The need for that has changed.
28: Ed Bailey, who helped create clubs like Nation, Halo, and Town, and now runs Number 9 in Trade, acknowledges that, yes, gay couples can go on a date pretty much anywhere in the district.
27: Does that mean these spaces are not as necessary?
28: No. For example?
27: Are you going to feel super comfortable holding hands at every space in D.C.? No.
28: And that's why Bailey believes some in the queer community need these spaces more than ever, even as straight people are showing up too.
27: It just means everything around us is starting to catch up with kind of just chilling out and being more human about it.
28: Now, Bailey and his partner John Gugamos run their clubs with a different philosophy than other bar owners.
27: We open this space and it is no longer our space. It is the community space. And we are just now the stewards of this space.
28: Jimmy Alexander, WTOP News.
3: That story is part of WTOP's Pride Month coverage. 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Tyra Banks is taking legal action against Netflix, alleging that the streaming giant misrepresented her in its recent docuseries. According to a federal lawsuit filed over the weekend in California, Banks says her appearance in Reality Check, Inside America's Next Top Model, was edited in a way that created a false and defamatory portrayal of her role on the long-running reality show. One contestant claimed she was pressured by Tyra Banks to go to a dentist and get her tooth gap filled or face elimination. It's something Banks later apologized for in an interview with Netflix.
29: There were agents that would tell me she will not work with those teeth. It's just not going to happen. That's what they told me. Hindsight is 2020 for all of us. It just so happens that a lot of the things that are 2020 for me happened in front of the world.
3: The docuseries revealed several other controversies surrounding the reality show and the models. It's 12:17.
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1: What are you going to do?
2: Full disclosure to the whole world.
6: Disclosure Day earned about $44 million this weekend. That's well ahead of the expected $35 million it had been anticipated to make. It was also enough to put Steven Spielberg's Alien thriller in the top spot at the box office this weekend. It stars Emily Blunt and Josh O'Connor.
8: I thought we were having a nice day.
6: Meanwhile, horror fans remain obsessed with Obsession, taking in $19 million for second place. That movie's in its fifth week in theaters, having been made on a less than $1 million budget.
10: Be back!
6: And in third place, Scary Movie, sliding 70% from last weekend, made $14.5 million. And happy birthday to Courtney Cox, best known for playing Monica Geller in Friends and Gale Weathers in the Scream franchise. Cox is 62 today. Mike Dubusky, ABC News.
3: Now a quick look at the top stories that we're working on at WTOP. D.C. voters head to the polls tomorrow for the primary election. There's several seats up for grabs in this fall's general election. The president now in France for the G7 summit. There's a new tentative deal with Iran in place. That should help bring down energy costs. And a confirmation hearing will take place this week for the president's new pick to become the Director of National Intelligence. Keep it here. Full details on these stories coming up in the minutes ahead. First, though, let's get some full details on the traffic out there. Rob Stallworth, give us the latest.
4: Thanks. Here's your biggest detail in Maryland. Northbound 270 after 121. Listener updates, it's a work zone. They're blocking the right lane on northbound 270 after 121, doing some shoulder work and blocking the right lane northbound 270 after 121. Traveling on the Interloop in Virginia, coming into Maryland across the American Legion Bridge. That earlier work zone is cleared from the left travel lane as you come past the Clara Barton Parkway. No problems in the district on I-295, but southbound DC 295 near East Capitol Street, that crash should be wrapped up and gone. Outer loop coming past St. Barnabas Road, that's where the right lane is blocked for the mobile work zone as you head toward Branch Avenue. Southbound on Route 4, Pennsylvania Avenue, headed toward Dower House Road, may still be under police direction for the crash response on scene. In the district, southbound 395, the Southwest Freeway, as you leave the 3rd Street Tunnel, delays toward the Case Bridge, toward the outbound 14th Street Bridge, which are lanes are open and available as well. Northbound 395, brief delays coming past Boundary Channel Drive. Choose one of Wendy's new biggie deals for a pretty biggie deal. Gotta be Wendy's. 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I'm Rob Stallworth. Your next travel report in about 10 minutes.
3: The forecast, 7 News First Alert meteorologist Mark Pena.
5: A late season cold front brought showers and storms to the area on Sunday, and that has all since cleared our area with nice break from the heat and humidity behind this front. Temperatures will top out in the lower 80s on your Monday, which is a lot closer to seasonal averages. And we've got low humidity, thanks in part to northwest winds coming in at about 5 to 10 miles per hour. Skies are clear through tonight, and the winds will slowly calm down. Temperatures will fall to the 50s by early tomorrow morning, so a bit of a chilly start for this time of year on your Tuesday. After a chilly start, we're right back near 80 for your Tuesday with the humidity remaining low, but the relief is short-lived. By Tuesday night, we'll start to see those dew points and humidity increasing. We could even see a passing shower overnight Tuesday. By Wednesday, we're back to the summertime heat and humidity forecast with temperatures approaching 90 on your Wednesday afternoon. This will come with more humidity and the chance at a few afternoon showers and storms that will fizzle out by the time the sun sets Wednesday evening. I'm 7 News meteorologist Mark Pena in the First Alert Weather Center.
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3: It's 12:23, and rescue crews have yet to find a man who went missing in the Potomac River yesterday. He's now presumed dead. Montgomery County Fire and Rescue spokesman Pete Perringer.
10: Apparently, this swimmer was with a group and left the Maryland shoreline. We got the call around 6:15 p.m. We initiated the search in the area of Sandy Landing. We're utilizing surf water rescue from Fairfax County as well as Montgomery County.
3: Officials warn swimming near the Great Falls area where the man went missing is very risky. In fact, swimming there is prohibited. Meantime, open water swimming is gaining in popularity in recent years. But as WTOP's Gigi Barnett explains, there's a few things to know before you dive in.
13: Swimming in open water, there's a certain magic to it.
14: But ultramarathon open water swimmer Katie Pumphrey says swimming in lakes, rivers, and bays can turn deadly fast. While most people follow the number one rule to swim in groups, what they don't know is...
13: lakes have very different challenges that rivers have, right, versus oceans. So it's not just what the weather is doing with wind and rain, but also does that body of water have currents? Does it have tidal changes?
14: She says know before you go. Here's something else.
13: I really very strongly suggest that people swim only in designated swimming areas, you know, or you're looking for an organized event.
14: Gigi Barnett, WTOP News.
3: Sports on WTOP is brought to you by Amentum, delivering advanced solutions for space and defense. George, watching a lot of defense in this World Cup game. And right now, Spain's got no solutions when you've got 11 Cape Verde players there in the box.
15: That's right. Yes, already. And that's where they have found a way to beat Spain, as we have no score right now as that game is in the 24th minute. Cape Verde and Spain, the first World Cup match of the day. Four of them coming up later on today. Spain, of course, one of the favorites as they are underway from Atlanta. Uruguay and Saudi Arabia will be in action later on today. United States back on the pitch coming up on Friday after their win last Friday. Nationals taking 2 of 3 from the Mariners. They're one game out of a playoff berth right now. 2 games over .500. They've won 8 of their last 10 series. And it's been fun. They bounced back after blowing that big lead against the Giants. They lost the first game against the Mariners, but won the next two, outscoring them 18-4 on Saturday and Sunday. Kansas City Royals come to town this evening. Kansas City in last place in the AL Central. Carolina Stanley Cup champions, second time. Rod Brind'Amour won the Stanley Cup with Carolina 20 years ago. Now as a coach, he becomes the first to win the cup as a player and coach for the same franchise since Toe Blake back in 1956 for Montreal. NBA champion Knicks will have a parade on Thursday. You think that's going to be any fun on Thursday on New York as they will celebrate their world championship. NBA draft coming up next week. You see this today that top draft prospect Aaron Peterson has visited only the Wizards. He will not talk to any other team or grant any other team permission to talk to him.
3: It's a little ballsy.
15: 100% it is. As he is just meeting with the Wizards. He expects, I don't know, we'll see. But don't know if he's going to be the top pick here in D.C. But
3: that guy from BYU.
15: He's pretty good too.
3: Yeah.
15: AJ, we'll find out next week, but that is the latest. Is Darren Peterson only going to meet with one team? And the U.S. Open getting underway this week at Shinnecock on Thursday. George Wallace, WTOB Sports.
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17: Could a new director of national intelligence be confirmed this week? 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
20: Back in the 1950s, D.C. was in trouble. The federal government was losing top engineers and scientists to private companies because it wasn't offering health insurance. But the private sector was. And back when everyone loved Lucy, 5 days in the hospital could cost you as much as $160. With most men earning $3,400 a year and women just over $1,100, 5 days in the hospital could take out a month's pay. Now, President Dwight D. Eisenhower took notice. And as early as 1954, he urged Congress to create what he called a sound and modern program of health benefits. It took a few more years before Congress acted, but Michigan Congressman John Lozinski Jr. and South Carolina Senator Olin Johnston designed a system built around multiple competing private plans. And that model became the backbone of the Federal Employees Health Benefit Program. The Congress passed the bill in 1959, and on July 1st, 1960, for the first time, federal workers finally had health care benefits. As America marks its 250th, it's a reminder that the people who keep the country running can do their jobs without the constant fear of medical debt, thanks to a Republican president's push and two Democrats who turned it into law. Jimmy Alexander, WTOP News.
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3: Another look at traffic now. Rob Stallworth, what's going on?
4: Northbound 270 after 121 in Hyattstown, still with a right lane block for the shoulder work, but the delays remain back to Germantown on northbound 270. Traveling on the interloop as you come toward the America Legion Bridge, earlier work zone coming past the Clara Barton Parkway, completely wrapped up and gone. Delays are easing on the interloop as you leave the Georgetown Pike headed across the America Legion Bridge. I-95 southbound on the brakes approaching Route 1 down to and past 123. On 123, whether you're northbound or southbound between Chapel Road and the Fairfax County Parkway, that's where a single left lane gets you by the work zone. 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I'm Rob Stallworth, your next traffic report in about 10 minutes.
3: Sunshine today. This is going to be the perfect afternoon. High temperatures right around 80, give or take a degrees, with lots of sunshine again. No humidity as well. Clear skies tonight. It'll be perfect for sleeping with that window open a little bit. Partly cloudy tomorrow. Highs again will be around 80. Maybe not quite as perfect as today, though. And then the heat and humidity starts to ramp up again Wednesday and through the rest of the week. But that's a later problem to worry about. Right now, it's 75 in downtown D.C. Go enjoy the afternoon outside.
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3: Producer. We begin on Capitol Hill. Senate Republicans are trying to fast-track the president's new pick to become Director of National Intelligence. The nominee is New York federal prosecutor Jay Clayton. He'll have a confirmation hearing later this week. WTOP's Mitchell Miller, today on the Hill.
17: President Trump is confident his new choice for DNI will be quickly confirmed.
21: Jay Clayton's an incredible talent. He was head of the SEC. He was now Southern District
0: I mean, nobody has better credentials.
17: The nomination was made late last week in an effort to tamp down controversy over his original choice for acting DNI, Bill Pulte, who has no intelligence experience. The Senate Intelligence Committee will conduct a confirmation hearing for Clayton on Wednesday. Republican leaders are hoping they can reach an agreement with Democrats to speed up a floor vote on his nomination so he can be confirmed as early as this week. Democrats don't want Pulte to serve any time at all in the office before DNI Tulsi Gabbard steps down this Friday. On Capitol Hill, Mitchell Miller, WTOP News.
3: Election 2026. Tomorrow is election day in D.C., and the city's on the verge of a major political shakeup. D.C. voters will be choosing candidates for mayor and delegate in Congress, and there will be several competitive races for seats on the D.C. Council. Just don't be surprised if the results aren't in by Wednesday morning. You see, D.C. voters use ranked choice voting for the first time, and that will let voters pick up to five candidates and rank them in order of preference. Between that and mail-in voting, the D.C. Board of Elections says the final results might not be in until or even after June 26th. Polls open tomorrow at 7 a.m. Stay with us all day Tuesday. We're going to track the results for you. Now, despite all the controversy and the legal fights, President Trump got his 80th birthday wish last night.
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3: Thousands packed the temporary seats built around the Octagon for the UFC event, steps away from the White House, and an even bigger viewing party took in the spectacle from the ellipse. WTOP's Jimmy Alexander was there.
8: The atmosphere and like seeing like on the stuff.
21: Camden Rozier is from Rockville, and he's standing in line to get into the Octagon.
8: Like it's a replica of the fighting ring, and we're going to take pictures there.
21: Camden, who turns 12 this week, has tried a lot of the exhibits along with.
8: And I looked at the store earlier.
21: Did you get anything?
8: He wouldn't let me.
21: Why wouldn't your dad let you get anything?
8: Because he thinks it's expensive.
21: He's right.
22: I expected it to be honestly just like kind of crazy, it's hectic.
21: Now this is how Nell Sodi from Arlington would describe the event.
22: Kind of like a festival, but not.
23: Everybody trying to make it political. I don't really say it's a political issue. We just love the sport.
21: Marquise Haskell is a native Washingtonian.
23: I never thought I'd really step on the White House lawn. It's a great experience.
21: From the ellipse, Jimmy Alexander, WTOP News.
3: And still some road closures in place for that event around the National Mall area right now. Some could remain until this evening. The full list can be found at WTOP.com. It's 12:34 and D.C. Water is moving ahead with emergency repairs on the major wastewater pipe near Pennyfield Lock in Potomac. That's right along the C&O Canal. And crews are getting into place today after inspections found some significant corrosion and even structural damage inside a section of the Potomac Interceptor. That was the pipeline that burst back in January and sent more than 200 million gallons of raw sewage into the river. The pipe carries about 6 million gallons of wastewater every day, and it sits upstream from some key drinking water intakes along the Potomac. D.C. Water says the most deteriorated section is reinforced with concrete, reducing the risk of a failure, but officials want to address the problem now before it becomes more serious. Construction is expected to continue through September. Anthropic says it's taken its newest AI models offline following a Trump administration directive to ban their use by foreigners.
25: It was just days ago that Anthropic rolled out this highly anticipated model, their most powerful one ever, a whole new tier they've named Mythos Class, with a public-facing version called Fable 5. But then on Friday, Anthropic says the U.S. government stepped in, that the government issued what's called an export control directive, telling Anthropic it couldn't let any foreign national access these new models, citing national security, but not giving detail on what those concerns were, according to Anthropic.
3: ABC News senior White House correspondent Selena Wong on the Start Here podcast. Now, the UK, the latest country to ban kids under the age of 16 from using social media. Prime Minister Keir Starmer says he's going with the ban because he believes big tech is capable of making great products while also protecting kids.
27: I do not accept, and I will never accept, that you can't be both pro-tech and AI and at the same time say we must protect our children.
3: The move is supposed to help shield kids from both harmful content and excessive screen time. It's something several other developed countries around the world are also either putting in place or at least considering. Coming up after traffic and weather,
28: a popular streaming service getting a new owner.
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3: 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Rob Stallworth, give us the latest.
4: Northbound BW Parkway after Greenbelt Road headed toward Powder Mill Road. That's where we're getting a report of one broken down. On the outer loop, as you come past 202 Landover Road, may have one stopped in roadway. As you head toward Route 50 in the John Hanson Highway, northbound 270, listener updates. After 121 in Clarksburg, it's a single left lane getting by the work crew there. Northbound on 270, watch your delays. After Germantown headed toward Clarksburg, Georgia Avenue southbound near Seminary Place. That's where the right lane is blocked for the work zone as well. If you traffic on the Beltway in Virginia, delays easing on the Interloop as you pass the Georgetown Pike headed across the American Legion Bridge.

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1: A cool start. We're right back to near 80 degrees for your Tuesday under mostly sunny skies. The relief is short-lived. By Wednesday, temperatures approaching 90 again with more humidity and the chance at a few afternoon showers and storms. I'm 7 News meteorologist Mark Pena and the First Alert Weather Center.
2: It's 75 in Kettering, 73 in Fairfax City. We've got 75 at the National Cathedral right now. Time now for money news, and stocks are just up huge right now following news of the president's supposed deal with Iran. With more, here's John Wardock.
3: If you enjoy watching shows and movies on Roku, it's getting a new owner. 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Home builders continue to face lots of headwinds. A new report tracking home builder confidence has fallen this month as builders grapple with everything from higher material costs to higher mortgage rates. Tomorrow, we get news about housing starts and building permits. Then Wednesday, expect some headlines on pending home sales. John Wardock, WTOP News.
2: It's 1242, and more Americans own guns these days, and that brings an increased risk for potential injury.
4: While the pandemic boost in gun purchases has now leveled out to pre-pandemic trends, the impact still lingers. For the first time, the concept of the American gun owner is more diverse than ever. 19% of gun owners are now women. 25% identify as black, and over 45% are under the age of 45. Almost 8 million new gun owners brought guns into households that previously were not exposed to guns before the COVID-19 pandemic, according to a new CDC report. This means an additional 9 million adults and over 6 million more children have been exposed to guns that are now in their households. With an estimated 400 million guns in circulation in the U.S., the risk of injury due to guns is also increasing. If you do keep a gun in your home, there are things you can do to stay safe. Proper gun storage is essential. Keep your firearms in a locked box with ammunition kept separately, especially if you live with children. With this Medical Minute, I'm Alex Stone.
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5: The Maryland Department of Health has issued an expanded consumer advisory for all cheese products made by Clover Hill Dairy because of possible listeria contamination. A previous advisory only pertained to the dairy's soft ricotta cheese products. The health department suspended the dairy's operating license May 30th, and the St. Mary's County facility issued its own voluntary recall. Clover Hill Dairy cheese may be relabeled under a different brand when it's distributed, so you should check the label for the Clover Hill Dairy manufacturer permit number 24-128. 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
6: will Congress have a role in ratifying a U.S. nuclear deal with Iran? I'm Mitchell Miller, today on The Hill.
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9: 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And Frederick, Allegheny, Garrett, and Montgomery. 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
9: It's 12:46. The U.S. and Iran have come to an agreement to end the war, set to be signed this Friday in Switzerland. That'll start the clock on a 60-day ceasefire, where the finer details of a plan will then be negotiated. News Nation's Robert Sherman has more.
10: It is without question the single biggest diplomatic breakthrough that we've seen between Iran and the United States since these operations first kicked off in February, with the president touting as much, putting out this statement in which he said, "This great deal will bring peace and security to the whole region. Many presidents have tried to make peace with Iran and all have failed before me. The leaders of the region have, for the first time, found a president who can help them achieve real peace." The president giving indications that the first big piece to move on this on Friday is going to be the reopening of the Strait of Hormuz, when there's that signing ceremony that you pointed out. That is supposed to allow for the free flow of commercial traffic. The U.S. naval blockade is supposed to be lifted, with the president also saying and telling commercial shippers around the globe to be prepared for things to open up on Friday. This took a major mediating effort in order to get to this point. Pakistan, the lead mediator, saying today that there's going to be more technical conversations to be had over the next few days. Qatar, on the other hand, they played a big role in advancing the American position in particular. We know that a Qatari delegation was in Tehran Sunday in order to close any of the final gaps that remained. But there were complications and there were testy moments, and that includes from these strikes that were carried out by Israel on the southern suburbs of Beirut after Hezbollah fired rockets and drones at northern Israeli communities, setting off alerts going there. That was a moment there in which Iran had vowed some kind of significant retaliation, but it did not come. What we have seen in the hours since that deal coming down, Hezbollah has said they have not carried out any retaliatory acts. Israel says that they will be holding their positions in the security buffer zones, not just in Lebanon, but Syria as well, in order to maintain their positions and their footings there. That remains a theater that is still unsettled here. But the hope is that with this agreement in place, it brings about some stability as negotiations are expected to press forward between Lebanon and Israel as well.
9: But lawmakers say Congress needs to say in ratifying any agreement. WTLB's Mitchell Miller today on the Hill.
11: One of those who supports Congress formally weighing in on a deal is Oklahoma Republican James Lankford, a member of the Senate Intelligence Committee. He says it's important that an agreement address Iran's nuclear program and try to halt its attacks on the U.S. and its allies.
12: To get an end to that is very, very significant. We have military bases all in that region because Iran is constantly attacking us.
11: House Minority Leader Hakeem Jeffries, who, like Lankford, spoke on NBC's Meet the Press, is critical of President Trump for ripping up an agreement with Iran negotiated under former President Obama. And he still believes the war was unjustified.
13: Iran is stronger now, not weaker, and the American people are less safe.
11: On Capitol Hill, Mitchell Miller, WTOP News.
9: 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All right, Rob Stallworth, tell us what's going on.
14: Westbound 66 in the main lanes past the Fairfax County Parkway work zone, taking up a lane on 66, and also the service road from the Fairfax County Parkway to join westbound 66 in a delay, which makes me believe that the work is on the right side on 66 coming past the Fairfax County Parkway. Still slowdowns on the interloop approaching the Georgetown Pike and across the American Legion Bridge. Northbound GW Parkway also slow to join the interloop, but the work zone on the interloop coming past the Clara Halliburton Parkway is now cleared. Your travel lanes reopen. Traveling at this point in Virginia, I-95 southbound on the brakes approaching 123. On 123, whether you're northbound or southbound between Chapel Road and the Fairfax County Parkway, a single left lane gets you by the work zone there. In the district, northbound DC 295 slows approaching Pennsylvania Avenue. Also, northbound 3rd Street Tunnel slowdowns approaching Massachusetts Avenue toward New York Avenue, which your travel lanes are open. In Maryland, northbound on the Baltimore-Washington Parkway between Greenbelt Road and Powder Mill Road, that broken down is cleared to the shoulder. Travel lanes are open, but of course delays remain there. Northbound 270 after 121, still with a single left lane getting you by the work crew. 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I'm Rob Stallworth, your next traffic report in about 10 minutes.
9: 7 News First Alert meteorologist Mark Pena.
15: Lots of sunshine, temperatures close to average, which is the lower 80s, and low humidity, thanks to northwest winds coming in at about 5 to 10 miles per hour. Those winds will calm down through tonight as skies remain clear. Temperatures fall to the 50s area-wide, and we get another repeat on your Tuesday with sunshine back in the forecast and temperatures right back in the lower 80s. I'm 7 News meteorologist Mark Pena and the First Alert Weather Center.
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9: 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Amazon hasn't announced a launch date yet, but permit filings show the company is preparing sites in both Northern Virginia locations. That move coming as retailers race to speed up deliveries with Walmarts and other services, also expanding their quick delivery options. Did you watch the U.S. put a stomping on Paraguay in the World Cup back on Friday? Of course you did. Everybody else did too. Nearly 25 million viewers on U.S. TV that Friday night, according to preliminary data released by the networks in Nielsen. The viewers tuned in on Fox, Telemundo, and their streaming platforms. And overall, people keep watching the World Cup in a big way. The opener between Mexico and South Africa last Thursday had more than 6 million viewers for an afternoon tussle on Fox. That made for the largest U.S. English language TV audience ever for a World Cup opening match. Sports on WTOP, powered by Maximus, moving people and technology forward. All right, George Wallace, could you even find Cape Verde on a map right now?
0: No, I could not.
9: Little island chain off the coast of like Senegal, West Africa area. Somehow they brought a whole bus to the U.S. because they parked it right in front of their net against Spain.
0: There you go. That's
9: it
0: right.
9: It should be a mismatch.
0: That's right. They have Spain with four shots on goal so far in this first half to none from Cape Verde. And it's scoreless at the half in the first World Cup match of the day. Of course, Spain, one of the co-favorites. This game taking place in Atlanta today. Uruguay, Saudi Arabia will be up next. For four matches coming up today. Nationals take 2 of 3 from the Mariners. They are two games now over 500. James Wood and the Nats have won 3 straight series, 8 of 10.
1: Yeah, I mean, I feel like we've played some series against some really good teams and have been able to come out on top. So, I mean, just knowing that we can play with anybody, and I feel like if we play a good game, then we put ourselves in a good chance to win.
0: Yes, they have, and they're 37-35 right now, having won 2 straight. They are a game and a half behind Philadelphia, second place in the NL East. Royals come to town tonight to begin a series. They are 14 games under 500. Carolina wins the Stanley Cup. Rod Brindamore, as the head coach, won it with Carolina as a player some 20 years ago. He's the first to win it as a cup as a player and a coach. For the same franchise since 1956, Toe Blake for Montreal. NBA champion Knicks are going to have their parade coming up on Thursday to celebrate the world championship. The win over the Spurs, where the clincher was on Saturday night. And the NBA draft is in a week, and the Wizards, of course, with the number one pick. But top draft prospect Darren Peterson is only visiting the Wizards next, but does not plan to grant another team a meeting. So that is... putting a lot on himself. I don't know how much the Wizards, what they feel about Darren Peterson, but he's taking a chance there.
9: That's we'll see. A big chance.
0: It is.
9: He
0: has a chance to be one of the top 2 picks, top 3 picks, but I don't know if I would put all your eggs in just visiting the Wizards.
9: It might not be the top 1 pick.
0: Correct. That's what counts. George Wallace, WTOP Sports.
9: Thank you, George. It's 12:57.
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9: Evan.
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9: Traffic and weather together. Take it away, Rob Stallworth.
24: Southbound I-95 at 123. That crash was moved to the left shoulder. Your travel lanes are open, but some rubbernecking delays remain. Westbound 66 after the Fairfax County Parkway headed toward Route 28 in Centerville may have at least one lane blocked as a result of the work zone. In a loop in Virginia, slowdowns approaching the Georgetown Pike headed toward the American Legion Bridge, but your travel lanes are open and available. In northbound 270 after 121, a single left lane gets you by the work zone. The WTOP Traffic Center is presented by Window Nation. Right now, buy 4 windows, get 4 free. Visit windownation.com today. I'm Rob Stallworth, your next traffic report in about 10 minutes.
9: 7 News First Alert meteorologist Mark Pena.
15: A nice break from the heat and humidity for your Monday with lots of sunshine, low humidity, and temperatures a little closer to average, which is right around 80 degrees. We'll have northwest winds throughout the day at about 5 to 10 miles per hour. Skies are clear through tonight as temperatures fall to the 50s area-wide before we're right back near 80 on your Tuesday. I'm 7 News meteorologist Mark Pena and the First Alert Weather Center.
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9: Good afternoon, I'm John Doman. Coming up, Forever Chemicals found in a small Montgomery County creek. The warning to residents to stay out. A live report is coming up. Voters in D.C. head to the polls tomorrow. It's 1 o'clock.
2: From ABC News, I'm Michelle Franzen. Ahead of the G7 summit in France, President Trump met with French President Emmanuel Macron and told reporters that the U.S. and Iran memo of understanding is signed and the peace deal will be finalized this Friday. The president says it will include the reopening of the Strait of Hormuz. ABC's Karen Travers has more from Geneva, Switzerland.
3: According to a senior administration official, this initial agreement leads to the dismantling of the Iranian nuclear program, leads to the United States destroying and removing enriched uranium from Iran, calls for inspections to ensure a long-term commitment and that it's long-term enforceable, and Iran gets rewarded economically only if they meet the obligations under the deal. Iran has been demanding the release of its frozen assets and the lifting of sanctions.
2: President Trump also spoke about Ukraine and Russia, saying both sides appear ready to end hostilities. It comes as Russia carried out a deadly attack in Ukraine's capital. President Zelensky says Russian drones struck an 11th century Christian Orthodox monastery, which is also a UNESCO World Heritage Site. Russia claimed without evidence that the U.S. made Patriot air defense missile was responsible for the damage. ABC's Tom Sufi Burridge has more.
4: The war on the front lines isn't going Russia's way. They're not taking very much territory at all. Even more recently, the Ukrainians have been pushing the Russians back in certain areas. And back at home, Vladimir Putin has his own problems to contend with. Most of those problems are caused by the war. The Russian economy's not in a great shape. And therefore, Russians more generally are beginning to wake up to the fact that this war that Vladimir Putin chose is simply not ending.
2: Ukrainian officials say at least 10 people were killed. Severe storms continuing in parts of the South today, a flood watch remains in effect for central and southern Texas through much of the Louisiana and southwest Mississippi through Tuesday night. And Houston is also in the crosshairs for flash flooding this week. 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
9: It is 102 here Monday, June the 15th. 72 degrees, we have sunshine, just gorgeous weather. Highs today only around 80. Good afternoon, I'm John Doman, and our top local story here at this hour. Montgomery County is urging you to stay out of some county streams and ponds after high levels of forever chemicals have been found. WTOP's Mike Murillo joins us live from Rockville with the latest.
5: Yeah, Montgomery County leaders are trying to reassure you while also warning you to stay away from one specific area. We're talking about the Muddy Branch area. They say the water is safe there. The tap water is safe, but they found high levels of PFAS. Those are those forever chemicals we talk about a lot. In a stormwater pond, it is near a stream near Great Seneca Highway and Key West Avenue. That's, again, in the Rockville-Gaithersburg area. Jennifer Macedonia with the county's Department of Environmental Protection says it started when WSSC Water asked them for more testing on the Muddy Branch watershed.
6: The state's testing detected high levels of PFAS in an area on and adjacent to the site of the county's former public safety training facility.
5: That's important because that's where they think maybe these PFAS chemicals, these forever chemicals, came from. Because decades ago, in the foam that was used for firefighting were these chemicals until that was banned. So that may be the source of it. But again, they're finding in the stormwater not far from where that is now. That old site has been redeveloped into homes. For now, you're being told not to touch water or eat fish from streams along Great Seneca Highway from the Key West Avenue area just past Muddy Branch Road. So a lot of these streams run along Great Seneca and underneath Great Seneca in Key West as well. So you're being told to keep yourself out of it, also keep your pets out of it. Health officials stress the risk comes from long-term exposure, though. It's not just being near the water once or maybe getting in the water at some point, but they still want you to avoid it altogether. Homes with wells nearby, those are the big concerns if you've been pulling water from the ground. So they're contacting those homes for further testing. And the county says more testing is underway, too, to see how far this contamination spreads. But the big thing here, too, to note, WSSC Water says drinking water is safe. They go through a whole whole process of cleaning the water, and they say the water is safe. They were the ones who actually found the slightly increased levels at one area of the watershed and then went further downstream and helped to find this higher level of PFAS. But again, your drinking water is safe, but avoid these streams along Great Seneca in the Rockville-Gaithersburg area. Reporting live in Rockville, Mike Murillo, WTOP News.
9: It's election 2026 on WTOP, and voters in D.C. head to the polls tomorrow to choose candidates in the race for mayor, delegates of Congress, and then several council seats as well. The city is rolling out ranked choice voting for the first time, and that means voters can pick up to five candidates in their order of preference. WTOP's Thomas Robertson reports that the way votes are counted this year will also be different.
7: Votes are counted in rounds. First, only the top choice of all the voters is considered. Then the candidate with the least amount of votes, first choice votes, is eliminated. And the voters who pick that eliminated candidate first, their second vote will then be counted. And it continues to go on until any candidate reaches over 50% of the vote. And after that initial round of first rank votes are counted, if one candidate already has over 50%, no need to move on to the next rounds of the second rank, third rank, fourth rank of any of the voters. So new system might not matter as much in races that aren't so close, but in tightly contested races, your vote just might matter even more.
9: The D.C. Board of Elections says the final results might not be in until or even after June 26th because of the new voting process in mail-in voting. Now, only two people have served as the D.C. delegate to Congress over the past half century. Ahead of tomorrow's primary, WTOP Capitol Hill correspondent Mitchell Miller examines the history of the unique position, which has been held for the past 35 years by Eleanor Holmes Norton.
8: The modern history of the D.C. delegate stretches back to 1971, when the Reverend Walter Fauntroy was elected to the position. But it came with significant limitations. The delegate can vote in House committees, but not on a bill that comes up on the House floor. Taxation without representation would become a rallying cry for supporters of D.C. statehood. George Washington University adjunct political science professor Julius Hobson says Eleanor Holmes Norton, then a civil rights attorney, brought new energy when she was elected in 1990.
10: I think she took the delegate position to a new level. Eleanor Holmes Norton was thinking more like a member of Congress.
8: That means introducing bills, but also because Congress has unique power over the district, working on the defensive.
10: That is trying to prevent Congress from passing things that do us harm from our perspective.
8: Hobson says the new delegate will have a steep learning curve, replacing Norton, who at 88 is the oldest member of the House. On Capitol Hill, Mitchell Miller, WTOP News.
9: A minor 2.4 magnitude earthquake struck parts of Maryland this morning. The USGS says it happened just after 11 a.m., 5 miles northeast of Bel Air, Maryland. And WTOP's Sarah Jacobs felt it.
12: I'm in the Bel Air Falston area of Harford County, and we first heard a boom. Not unusual because we live near Aberdeen Proving Ground, and they frequently are testing explosives. But something about it just felt a little different. There was a little bit of a rumble afterwards, and so we thought it was possibly an earthquake.
9: And while small earthquakes are relatively common in Maryland, though the state as a whole still has a low overall seismic risk. Up ahead in money news,
13: stocks popping with strong gains across the board. I'm John Werdock.
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25: What if your child could download any app from an app store using a fake age and without a parent even knowing? Unbelievably, Congress is considering the so-called Parents Over Platforms Act, which allows kids to do just that. It's really a Platforms Over Parents Act because there is no age verification, no parental approval. And putting platforms over parents is no way for Congress to keep kids safe online. 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
9: Traffic and weather, Rob Stallworth, what's going on?
24: Not too much right now, John. Things are good on the inner loop in Virginia as you leave Alexandria, headed toward McLean. Just some brief slowdowns as you come past the Georgetown Pike toward the American Legion Bridge. Westbound 66, earlier work zone after the Fairfax County Parkway, headed toward Route 28 in Centerville, may now be cleared and gone. I-95 southbound, still on the brakes, approaching Route 1 down to and past 123. Northbound I-95, the pockets of volume between Dale City and Newington as you head toward the Springfield Interchange. Northbound 395 near Seminary Road, that's where the left lane is blocked for the bridge work. Traveling on the Beltway in Maryland, the outer loop coming past St. Barnabas Road, headed toward, of course, Branch Avenue. The right lane reopened from the earlier work zone. 270 northbound after 121 in Clarksburg, still with a single left lane getting you through the work zone there. New problem being reported in Potomac on River Road near Stony Creek Road. All lanes blocked and under police direction for an incident, but unknown as to what the incident is. 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Save up to 85% at Regency Furniture in Waldorf. I'm Rob Stallworth, your next traffic report in about 10 minutes.
9: 7 News, First Alert meteorologist Mark Pena.
15: Wall-to-wall sunshine on this Monday with temperatures back near seasonal averages behind a front that cleared the area this morning with highs in the lower 80s. Low humidity thanks in part to northwest winds at about 5 to 10 miles per hour. Those winds will calm down through tonight as skies remain clear and temperatures fall to the 50s area-wide by tomorrow morning. Your Tuesday looks very similar to today with lots of sunshine, temperatures back near 80 degrees, but the relief is short-lived by wind. Wednesday, heat and humidity build with highs near 90 and a chance at a few afternoon showers and storms. I'm 7 News meteorologist Mark Pena and the First Alert Weather Center.
9: 77 right now at the University of Maryland. 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
13: John, more than 1% gains for the major stock averages right now. Stocks are charging higher on optimism that peace deal with Iran will hold. Oil prices are also falling, oil dropping more than 5%, with crude trading at $80 a barrel. And the Dow Jones Industrial Average is looking at another record high. The Dow is up some 687 points right now. The S&P 500 is up 136. The NASDAQ is clearly the standout right now. It is up just about 3%. The NASDAQ is up some 764 points. And airlines are climbing amid hopes this means lower jet fuel prices are on the horizon. American, Delta, United, JetBlue, they're all up. JetBlue, in fact, is up some 9% right now. John Wardock, WTOP News.
9: Coming up, an update in the search for a swimmer who went missing in the Potomac River yesterday. It's 1:13.
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9: Dome, and thanks for being with us here this afternoon. Montgomery County Fire and Rescue officials say the swimmer who went missing in the waters of the Potomac River is now presumed dead. The search for his body, though, continues. Investigators say he went into the water in the Great Falls area yesterday. Fire and Rescue spokesman Pete Perringer was there.
16: Around 6:15 on Sunday evening, received a call that there was a swimmer in distress. Apparently, some group was swimming in the area, left the Maryland shoreline, and was apparently headed for the Virginia shoreline, and they lost sight of the person, presumably underwater.
9: Officials warn swimming in that area is risky, and that's also why it's prohibited. Meantime, open water swimming is a rising trend in recent years. WTOP's Gigi Barnett with some safety tips before you go out there.
18: You're out in nature. The same reason we love going to parks or going on hikes.
19: Ultramarathon open water swimmer Katie Pumphrey has stroked in the waters of the Chesapeake Bay, Baltimore's Inner Harbor, and the English Channel. It's a lifelong love with lots of safety features. Want to freestyle open waters? She says,
18: swim only in designated swimming areas, never swim alone, or you're looking for an organ. Event.
19: Also, swimming in rivers are different from lakes, which are different from the ocean. The adjustment takes skill.
18: Does that body of water have currents? Does it have tidal changes? And a lot of that is, that's a lot to learn about open water.
19: Gigi Barnett, WTOP News.
9: Careful with some of the cheese you might have pulled out of your fridge this morning. The Maryland Department of Health expanding a consumer advisory for products made by a dairy in Maryland. WTOP's Sarah Jacobs with those details.
20: The advisory now covers all cheese made by Clover Hill Dairy in St. Mary's County due to possible listeria contamination. The Mechanicsville Dairy has agreed to a voluntary recall. On June 3rd, the Maryland Department of Health issued an advisory for Clover Hill's soft ricotta cheese products. Because of the public health risk, the state suspended the dairy's operating license at the end of May. The products are sold in several areas, including Maryland, Virginia, and the district. If you have any cheese that lists Clover Hill Dairy's manufacturer permit number 24-128, you should throw it out. Sarah Jacobs, WTOP News.
9: You can see a full list of the newly flagged Clover Hill Dairy products at WTOP.com by searching recall. Now a quick look at the top stories that we're working on. Thousands gathered on the Ellipse last night to see that historic UFC event at the White House. The U.S. and Iran reach an initial agreement today that would extend their shaky ceasefire and reopen the Strait of Hormuz. And the UK puts a sweeping social media ban on some apps for kids under the age of 16. Keep it here. We'll have full details on these stories and more coming up in the minutes ahead. Time now for another look at traffic and weather. Rob Stallworth, what's the latest?
24: Thanks, John. See a little bit more volume on the outer loop in Alexandria in the local and through lanes as you head toward the Wilson Bridge. No problems being reported on the inner loop as you make your way past the Dulles Toll Road toward the Georgetown Pike and the American Legion Bridge. Your travel lanes are open, just moving a little slow on the inner loop as you approach the Georgetown Pike. Northbound and southbound 123 between Chapel Road and the Fairfax County Parkway, a single left lane gets you by the work zone there. I-95 southbound on the brakes, approaching the Purple Heart Bridge down to and past 123. Northbound I-95 as you come past the Prince William Parkway toward 123, may have new one stopped in the roadway there, but after that you're in the clear as you continue toward the Springfield Interchange. Northbound 395 near Seminary Road, we believe the left lane reopened from the earlier bridge work. Traveling in the district, southbound DC 295, slowdowns approaching Benning Road headed toward East Capitol Street. No problems on the Beltway in Montgomery County, but we do see some sluggish delays leaving Connecticut Avenue headed up the hill toward Georgia Avenue with travel lanes open. Northbound 270 after 121. We believe those lanes have been reopened from the earlier shoulder work they were doing northbound that was blocking the right side. The Crohn's and Colitis Foundation has been at the forefront of inflammatory bowel disease research and care for over 50 years. Learn more about research, education, and support at Crohn'sColitisFoundation.org. I'm Rob Stallworth. Your next traffic report in about 10 minutes.
9: Now to 7 News First Alert meteorologist Mark Pena.
15: A late season cold front brought showers and storms to the area on Sunday, and that has all since cleared our area with nice break from the heat and humidity behind this front. Temperatures will top out in the lower 80s on your Monday, which is a lot closer to seasonal averages. And we've got low humidity, thanks in part to northwest winds coming in at about 5 to 10 miles per hour. Skies are clear through tonight, and the winds will slowly calm down. Temperatures will fall to the 50s by early tomorrow morning, so a bit of a chilly start for this time of year on your Tuesday. After a chilly start, we're right back near 80 for your Tuesday with the humidity remaining low, but the relief is short-lived. By Tuesday night, we'll start to see those dew points and humidity increasing. We could even see a passing shower overnight Tuesday. By Wednesday, we're back to the summertime heat and humidity forecast with temperatures approaching 90 on your Wednesday afternoon. This will come with more humidity and the chance at a few afternoon showers and storms that will fizzle out by the time the sun sets Wednesday evening. I'm 7 News meteorologist Mark Pena in the First Alert Weather Center.
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9: 123. We've been telling you that DC Water just announced it needs to do emergency work on part of the Potomac Interceptor sewer line to protect much of the local drinking water. Well, that work is now underway, and that's where we find WTOP's Neil Augenstein.
2: Cyclists and people walking along the C&O Canal here at Lock 22 are doing their thing today. But nearby crews are laying out what will be a temporary overground bypass for the Potomac Interceptor sewer line. DC Water says it needs to repair 1,700 linear feet of the sewer line after inspections found the pipe had deteriorated. That includes significant corrosion and exposed rebar inside the pipe that needs immediate attention. The reason it's so important is that this area is upstream from the drinking water intakes for both WSSC Water and the Washington Aqueduct. So a spill here would jeopardize drinking water in Maryland, D.C., and Arlington. The hope is the interceptor will be reinforced here without any problem. Work is expected to continue through September. On the C&O Canal in Potomac, Neil Augenstein, WTOP News.
9: What do Americans think about the Trump administration's latest spending? Well, nonprofits getting some answers in their latest survey. WTOP's Annalisa Gale.
5: The Trump administration's own numbers show that the spending for the federal government has increased. That comes from the Office of Personnel.
20: Paul Hitlin is the senior research manager for the nonprofit Partnership for Public Service.
5: The opposition to the administration's changes has been pretty steady.
20: Also among the findings, 52% of those polled say they oppose the administration's changes to the federal government, compared with 39% who are in support. The margin of error among the 1,000 Americans was plus or minus roughly 3%. And while there were lots of frustrations expressed, the organization also took a closer look at what's keeping hope alive for those who believe that the administration will have a positive impact.
5: 75% of the people who support the Trump administration's changes say that they believe the American taxpayer is going to see some savings.
20: Annalisa Gale, WTOP News.
9: Sports on WTOP is brought to you by Amentum, delivering advanced solutions for space and defense. George Wallace, Cape Verde's all about defense right now.
7: They are, yeah. They're trying to stay in this thing, and they are. No score, scoreless in the 63rd minute with Spain, as Cape Verde, in their first ever appearance in a World Cup, third smallest nation to do appear in a World Cup. And right now, five shots on goal for Spain, and Cape Verde not getting close to that right now. So 63rd minute, no score, first match of the day. Uruguay, Saudi Arabia coming up next. The United States will be back in action on Friday. And Nationals get the Kansas City Royals coming to town tonight. The last place Royals. Nationals have won eight of their last 10 series. They took 2 of 3 from the Mariners this weekend. Last two games, Blake Butera's squad outscoring the M's 18-4 as the offense continues to produce.
8: Yeah, our lineup 1 through 9 today, I thought, did a really good job of contributing, especially in that fourth inning, but the entire game. Just kept passing the bat back to the next guy, and the base running was really good. We put a ton of pressure on them defensively, and it was a lot of fun to be a part of.
7: And they did had a pretty good weekend. They won 8 of the last 10 series. Royals begin a first of 3 this evening at Nationals Park. They are 2 games over .500, 1 game out of a wild card spot. Right now, the Chicago Bulls finalizing a deal with Portland interim head coach Tiago Splitter to be the next head coach in Chicago to succeed Billy Donovan. He's just 41. He took over Trailblazers and went 42-40 in the number 7 seed in the Western Conference. So he's going to get a shot with Chicago. Top NBA draft prospect Darren Peterson visiting the Wizards, who own, of course, the number 1 pick in next week's draft, but does not plan to grant another team a meeting. A.J. DeBanta, of course, expected to be number 1, but maybe not. But Peterson thinks that he's going to be number 1, so only talking to the Wizards. And if you're also selecting, if you're in the lottery, you're taking note of that, I would think.
9: Yeah, I would maybe take a couple of other flights.
7: I would think so.
9: I think that A.J. guy is probably going to be number 1.
7: Yep.
9: He's a giant from BYU that hard to guard.
7: And he's talked to the Wizards and Utah, who at number 2. He will not fall further than 2.
9: No, for sure. So,
7: Especially in Utah. George Wallace, WTOP Sports.
9: Thank you, George. We have traffic and weather next. 127.
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12: Back in the 1950s, D.C. was in trouble. The federal government was losing top engineers and scientists to private companies because it wasn't offering health insurance. But the private sector was. And back when everyone loved Lucy, 5 days in the hospital could cost you as much as $160. With most men earning $3,400 a year and women just over $1,100, 5 days in the hospital could take out a month's pay. Now, President Dwight D. Eisenhower took notice. And as early as 1954, he urged Congress to create what he called a sound and modern program of health benefits. It took a few more years before Congress acted, but Michigan Congressman John Lozinski Jr. and South Carolina Senator Olin Johnston designed a system built around multiple competing private plans. And that model became the backbone of the Federal Employees Health Benefit Program. The Congress passed the bill in 1959, and on July 1st, 1960, for the first time, federal workers finally had health care benefits. As America marks its 250th, it's a reminder that the people who keep the country running can do their jobs without the constant fear of medical debt, thanks to a Republican president's push and 2 Democrats who turned it into law. Jimmy Alexander, WTOP News.
0: America runs on the dedication of those who keep it moving. 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
1: I'm David Trone, and I approve this message. 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I'm not Ron DeSantis' supporter. 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I support LGBTQ plus rights, for immigrants not to be afraid, and for a country not to be run by a wannabe dictator. And I will fight like hell for every one of these things.
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9: Rob Solworth, take it away.
24: Lanes available on the Beltway in Maryland and Virginia. Just some residual delays on the Interloop as you come across the American Legion Bridge from the earlier work zone that cleared from left travel lane. Northbound 395 near Seminary Road was in the left lane. That was bridge work today. Northbound 270 after 121. We had the right side block for the shoulder work. We believe it's now clear from the travel lanes. And then northbound Route 4, Pennsylvania Avenue after Woodyard Road, the center lane block for the work zone as you head toward Dower House Road. So keep that in mind. 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I'm Rob Stallworth, the next traffic report in about 10 minutes.
9: Sunshine today. Gorgeous weather, really. High temperatures right around 80, give or take. It'll be cool tonight. Perfect weather for sleeping with that window cracked open a little bit. Get some fresh air inside the room. The lows right around 60, maybe a little bit less. Another nice day tomorrow. Partly cloudy, but again, highs around 80, give or take. And then the heat and humidity start to ramp up again Wednesday as the week goes on. Right now, it's 73 here at WTOP.
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9: Good afternoon. I'm John Doman. Grace Newton is our producer. We begin on Capitol Hill. Senate Republicans kicking off a push to quickly confirm the president's choice to lead the nation's intelligence agencies. They hope the nominee, federal prosecutor Jay Clayton, can take over as soon as this week. They'll need to get some help from Democrats to make that happen, though. WTOP's Mitchell Miller has Today on the Hill.
14: Democrats blocked the president's initial pick for acting DNI, Bill Pulte, pointing out he has no experience in intelligence. The Pulte protest caused a key counterterrorism provision of the Foreign Intelligence Surveillance Act, or FISA, to expire over the weekend. The chair of the Senate Intelligence Committee, Tom Cotton, says its importance can't be overestimated.
16: This program, which has been on the books for almost 20 years, is one of the most important intelligence tools that we have.
14: Cotton has scheduled a Wednesday confirmation hearing for Clayton. It's hoped he can get approved out of committee and that a floor vote can be fast-tracked this week, but that can only be done with the support of Democrats. On Capitol Hill, Mitchell Miller, WTOP News.
9: The Trump administration says it has removed the president's name from the Kennedy Center's facade. There's still a tarp hanging over the signage. WTOP's Neil Augenstein has more from the scene.
17: In a federal court filing, lawyers for the administration say they've complied with a federal judge's order and removed any mentions of President Trump on the Kennedy Center's signage and any references in the center's letterhead and public communications. But the tarp remains hanging up here this morning, obscuring President Kennedy's name. In its court filings, the Trump administration hasn't suggested whether there's any work remaining to be done. And at this point, there's no filings from the plaintiffs suggesting the still hanging tarp is an attempt by the Trump administration to sway the court of public opinion. At the Kennedy Center, Neil Augenstein, WTOP News.
9: President Trump's promising to be a huge part of the July 4th celebrations on the National Mall. The president has posted to his social media today that the event will be, in his words, the most spectacular Trump rally of them all, a tribute to America, he says. And the president says there will be what he calls incredible flyovers, an air show featuring top military pilots and equipment. and he'll be delivering keynote remarks. Critics have questioned Trump's growing role in the America's 250th anniversary events, but supporters say that his involvement helps highlight patriotism and American history. Meantime, the massive claw still hovering over the White House South lawn following last night's UFC fight. The administration promoted that as part of America's 250th birthday celebrations. It also happened to fall on President Trump's 80th birthday yesterday. But the event went off despite all the controversy. Here's ABC News Chief White House Correspondent Mary Bruce.
4: Critics have called the event corrupt, alleging Trump was giving his friends access to government grounds to hype their business. President Trump does have a longstanding friendship with UFC Chief Dana White, and Trump himself could profit from all of this. He owns stock in the UFC parent company, but the White House insists there is no conflict of interest here.
9: But the 4,000 fans who packed the South Lawn, plus the 80,000 who were on the Ellipse, sure had a good time. WTOP's Jimmy Alexander was there with some fans who witnessed one of the biggest upsets in UFC history.
6: Gaethje won. I called it. Everyone was saying Gaethje's going to lose. Edge is going to get knocked out. He won.
15: Mahmoud from Fairfax said he was talked out of betting on the 6-1 underdog Justin Gaethje and instead went with the now former lightweight champ Ilya Topuria.
6: I don't care about the money.
15: How much did you bet on the fight?
6: $50.
15: Sarah, along with her boyfriend Ben, came all the way from Texas.
18: For this? For America? It's amazing.
15: Ben said the experience was more fun than he ever dreamed.
19: Because our dude won, you know, at the very end when he wasn't supposed to.
15: But Ben had hope when he saw Gaethje
19: walking out of the Oval Office, looking at a picture of the Constitution. I was like, maybe he's going to win.
15: From the Ellipse, Jimmy Alexander, WTOP News.
9: The Fox Corporation is looking to shake up the streaming wars with a new massive acquisition.
21: The company is buying Roku in a deal worth about $22 billion. The purchase is going to give Fox access to a streaming platform with more than 100 million households around the world. Fox already owns Tubi. The deal is expected to close early next year, but still needs approval from shareholders on both sides and from regulators.
9: That's News Nation's Alicia Nieves. Coming up after traffic and weather in Money News.
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9: It's 138. traffic and weather together. Rob Stallworth, what's the latest, man?
24: New problem in Annapolis. Westbound 50 near Round Boulevard. That's where we have a report of one broken down. Watch your mirrors as help heads to the scene there. Then delays as you make your way across the Bay Bridge in the westbound direction. Some brief slowdowns passing Route 8 in Stevensville across the westbound span. But nothing really on the eastbound side as you leave, of course, Cape St. Clair toward the eastern shore. No problems being reported on the Beltway in Prince George's County. Earlier work on the outer loop near St. Barnabas Road is completely wrapped up and gone. Northbound BW Parkway after 32 may have a single lane getting you by the work zone as you head toward 175. No issues on I-95 right now. Just some slowdowns northbound coming past the Howard County rest area toward 32. Things are clear on the Beltway in Montgomery County. The outer loop, inner loop slows briefly passing 355 headed toward Georgia Avenue. Inner loop and Virginia slowdowns, of course, coming across the American Legion Bridge, but your travel lanes are open. Outer loop in Virginia, leaving 66, headed toward Maryfield, 29 and 50. May have one stop in roadway there. I-95 northbound, off and on the brakes, anywhere between Dale City and Newington as you head toward the Springfield Interchange. Northbound 395 near Seminary Road. That work should be

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1: 788 points. That's more than a 3% spike for the NASDAQ. Oil prices are falling more than 5%, hitting $80 a barrel. And Phil Flynn at the Price Futures Group tells us he sees prices at the gas pump coming down in the months ahead.
2: I think that's going to eventually show up at the pump, especially if this deal with Iran holds. And if it holds and we get more oil out of the Strait of Hormuz, that'll keep the downward momentum in place. And it's going to be a big win, I think, for the American consumers.
1: And Netflix is leasing space in the old Woody's building in downtown D.C. The Washington Business Journal says the streaming giant will have space on the first and second floors for private screenings. John Werdonk, WTOP News.
3: It's 1:42, and the latest developments in the war in Iran. President Trump and Vice President J.D. Vance signing a framework agreement that could lead to the permanent end of that war. Vance confirmed that a digital signing on ABC's Good Morning America happened. The formal signing ceremony expected to happen Friday in Geneva. No text of the agreement has been made public, and already there's some pushback. Israel's defense minister says his country will strike Hezbollah again in Lebanon if the Iran-backed terror group launches any other attacks.
4: President Trump in a social media post says a deal between the U.S. and Iran is now, quote, complete. He says the U.S. Navy blockade of Iranian ports will now be lifted and claims he's authorizing the, quote, toll-free opening of the Strait of Hormuz, the waterway that's been blocked by Iran for months. There's no mention in the president's post about what was agreed to in terms of Iran's highly enriched uranium. This memo of understanding was aimed at reopening the strait to shipping traffic and then starting a period of further negotiation on Iran's nuclear program, an issue that has complicated recent talks between the U.S. and Iran. Karen Travers, ABC News, Geneva, Switzerland.
3: Lots of reaction to this deal coming from Capitol Hill as well. Many members of Congress expect to have that say in it. WTOP's Mitchell Miller today on the Hill.
5: It is best if it is ratified by Congress as a more lasting effect on it.
6: Oklahoma Republican Senator James Lankford, who says Congress should formally weigh in on a deal. Many other lawmakers agree, though there is still disagreement over the deal that former President Obama reached with Iran over its nuclear program.
5: Barack Obama's nuclear deal was so bad when Joe Biden came in the White House, he did not reinstitute it.
6: But the House's top Democrat, Hakeem Jeffries, says President Trump shouldn't have ripped up that agreement. Like Lankford, Jeffries spoke on NBC's Meet the Press and remains critical of the war.
7: The question that the American people are understandably asking is, how has this in any way made things better? Gas prices are through the roof.
6: On Capitol Hill, Mitchell Miller, WTOP News.
3: The president now at the G7 summit in the French Alps. Iran sure to be a hot topic there. He already sat down today with French President Emmanuel Macron. Coming up, the latest country to ban social media for kids under 16. It's 1:44.
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5: 146. Britain now banning those under 16 from using a range of social media apps. Prime Minister Keir Starmer making that announcement, calling it a big moment for their country. And he says he'll fight back if tech companies resist the move, which is intended to protect children from harmful content and excessive screen time. It's not clear what caused a deadly plane crash in Missouri Sunday. 11 skydivers and their pilot went down right after the plane took off near Kansas City. No one survived.
6: Video shows the smoking wreckage of a skydiving plane that crash-landed moments after takeoff from Butler Memorial Airport in Missouri. 11 skydivers and their pilot were all killed.
7: It was completely perpendicular with the wings to the sky, to the ground, going fast, and then they just hit the ground.
8: And what was that impact like?
7: Seeing it and seeing the dirt that flew with it, the plane just completely like shattered with the ground.
6: Bailey Reed witnessed the horrific crash with her boys.
7: The ground and trees around it exploded and it just lit up in flames.
9: So when people ask why there were no parachutes deployed,
7: they didn't have time to jump. They were so low to the ground, the parachutes wouldn't have deployed and there was no way anyone could have jumped and survived that.
6: Family members of those on board there to cheer on their loved ones also saw the tragedy unfold.
10: Our hearts go out to them. There's nothing we really can say to make it better.
6: An airport official told the New York Times when the plane failed to gain altitude, it appeared that the pilot tried unsuccessfully to land on the road.
11: I think key to this investigation is going to be looking at the mechanical condition of the airplane itself, the engine.
6: Robert Sumwalt is the former chair of the National Transportation Safety Board, which is investigating.
11: They'll be looking at the training of the pilot. They'll also be looking at the FAA oversight to see if the FAA was providing adequate surveillance over this particular operation. Since this is a parachute operation and not a commercial operation, oftentimes the FAA doesn't have the resources to oversee small operations like this.
9: Now, the private plane was operated by Skydive in Kansas City. The company said in part, this is a devastating loss for everyone. The entire team is in shock. And Butler is such a small town. There wasn't a tower at the airport that was in communication with the pilot. So we're waiting for the NTSB, which will be on site later today, to investigate.
5: That was CBS News' Lana Zack. Traffic and weather now. Rob Stallworth, what's the latest?
12: Outer loop slows as you're approaching past the lane divide, coming past 202 and Medical Center Drive. Eastbound 50 past Columbia Park Road, the broken down vehicle cleared to the right shoulder. In Potomac, River Road near Stony Creek Road, we had all lanes blocked under police direction for an incident there. Traveling on Route 4, Pennsylvania Avenue northbound after Woodyard Road, the center road blocked for the work zone. Inner loop slows briefly, passing 355 headed toward Georgia Avenue. In Virginia, the inner loop slowdowns coming past the Georgetown Pike headed across the American Legion Bridge with your travel lanes open. I-95 southbound on the brakes coming across the Purple Heart Bridge down to and past 123. Northbound pockets of volume as you make your way between Lorton and Newington. Your travel lanes are open and available as well. In the district, southbound DC 295 on the brakes approaching Benning Road headed toward East Capitol Street, and no problems on the Southeast Southwest Freeway for now. You guys are looking pretty decent right now between the 14th Street Bridge and the 11th Street Bridge. There's report is brought to you by Zips Cleaners. 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I'm Rob Stallworth. Your next traffic report in about 10 minutes.
5: 7 News First Alert meteorologist Mark Pena.
0: Wall-to-wall sunshine on this Monday with temperatures back near seasonal averages behind a front that cleared the area this morning with highs in the lower 80s. Low humidity thanks in part to northwest winds at about 5 to 10 miles per hour. Those winds will calm down through tonight as skies remain clear and temperatures fall to the 50s area-wide by tomorrow morning. Your Tuesday looks very similar to today with lots of sunshine, temperatures back near 80 degrees, but the relief is short-lived by winds. Heat and humidity build with highs near 90 and a chance at a few afternoon showers and storms. I'm 7 News meteorologist Mark Pena and the First Alert Weather Center.
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14: Here's a troubling fact you should know. 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
15: Joining us, Florida Republican Governor Ron DeSantis and former Maryland Democratic Congressman David Trone.
14: 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We asked voters their reaction.
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14: Here's another disturbing fact. 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Thankfully, we have Congresswoman April McLean Delaney fighting for us. Senator Van Hollen says it best.
17: April is progressive and effective.
18: I'm April McLean Delaney, candidate for Congress, and I approve this message.
14: Paid for by April McLean Delaney for Congress.
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5: It's 1:53, and pretty soon when you pay to park in what you pay to park in downtown Annapolis, I should say, is changing. The rates at several owned city lots and garages will be adjusted starting July the 1st. Some prices going up, others will actually go down as part of the city's new budget. City leaders say those changes are designed to better manage parking and encourage drivers to use garages that are further away from the downtown core. It's also going to continue its Golden Pass program that gives drivers 55 and older monthly parking passes for $20 through the end of August. You can celebrate America's history through food at an event called Eat 250. WTOP's Sandy Kozel has that story.
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21: Sean Townsend is the president and CEO of the Restaurant Association Metropolitan Washington. He says over 200 restaurants are participating in deals and food experiences and collaborative dinners over the next month or so.
22: America's 250th anniversary has to be inclusive of other cultures and other ethnicities. And I think there's no better way to express that than through food.
21: Learn more at WTOP.com. Sandy Kozel, WTOP News.
5: Sports on WTOP powered by Maximus, moving people and technology forward. George Wallace, I don't know how Cape Verde got a big bus off those little islands there off the coast of Africa, but they brought it to Atlanta and they parked it in front of the net. And this is pretty incredible.
1: This really is. They're, Cape Verde and Spain, a scoreless match. We're in stoppage time now, about 2 minutes left, and Cape Verde had just their first corner kick of the game in the 90th minute and their first shot on goal, and it was a decent look. But regardless of if they tie or not, I mean, this is one of the biggest results and upsets in World Cup history. If they were to win it, that'd be even bigger. But right now, scoreless with Spain, probably about 1 minute to go in this match as Spain and Cape Verde in the first of four matches today in the World Cup. Pretty incredible for what Cape Verde has been able to do in just their in their first appearance in the World Cup. Coming up next will be Uruguay and Saudi Arabia. U.S. back in action on Friday. Nationals and the Royals tonight. From Nats Park, Nats took 2 of 3 from the Mariners. They've won 8 of the last 10 series. They're 2 games over .500 and just 1 game out of a playoff berth right now. And the last place Royals come to town this evening. The Orioles have the day off. Carolina celebrating a Stanley Cup championship as Rod Brindamore as the coach won it with Carolina as a player some 20 years ago. And now as a coach as well, becomes the first to win the cup as a player and a coach for the same franchise since Toe Blake did it back in 1956 for Montreal. The New York Knicks are going to have their parade on Thursday in New York, and the Bulls finalizing a deal with Blazers interim head coach Tiago Splitter to succeed Billy Donovan. He took over the Blazers, went to a 42-40 record, the 7th seed in the Western Conference, and now he's going to move on to Chicago. George Wallace, WTLB Sports.
5: And that's a final right there. The game's over.
1: They just called it scoreless draw. Spain and Cape Verde. What a match.
5: Yeah, not expected from the team that's expected to win the whole thing.
1: They could, yes.
5: All right, thanks, George. Coming up next, they're finding some what they call forever chemicals in places that you really don't want to see them in Montgomery County. It's 157.
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5: Rob Stallworth, take it away.
24: Northbound I-95 near Lorton. That's where the left side is blocked for the crash with response on scene. Stay to the right in order to get by. Southbound slows going across the Purple Heart Bridge down toward 123, but your travel lanes are open. And a loop still slow downs approaching the Georgetown Pike toward the American Legion Bridge. Nothing in your way. If you're traveling southbound Route 4, Pennsylvania Avenue, after Woodyard Road, may have a new wind in the roadway. The WTOP Traffic Center is presented by Window Nation. Right now, buy 4 windows, get 4 free. 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I'm Rob Stallworth, your next travel report with Dave Dildine in about 10 minutes.
5: 7 News First Alert meteorologist Mark Pena.
0: A nice break from the heat and humidity for your Monday with lots of sunshine, low humidity, and temperatures a little closer to average, which is right around 80 degrees. We'll have northwest winds throughout the day at about 5 to 10 miles per hour. Skies are clear through tonight as temperatures fall to the 50s area-wide before we're right back near 80 on your Tuesday. I'm 7 News meteorologist Mark Pena and the First Alert Weather Center.
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5: Good afternoon. I'm John Doman. Coming up, the memo of understanding that would end the war with Iran has been signed electronically by both sides. A formal ceremony expected Friday.
25: High levels of harmful chemicals found in some area waterways.
26: County's taking this issue and the concern very seriously.
25: I'm Mike Marilla.
5: Stocks are up on Wall Street. It's 2 o'clock.
6: From ABC News, I'm Michelle Franzen. World leaders gathering in the French Alps for this week's G7 summit. They'll meet for a working dinner first tonight. Earlier, President Trump met with France's leader and outlined a few details, he says, of the memo of understanding between the U.S. and Iran, saying it will likely be formalized and finalized Friday.
7: This is a very powerful document, and I want it to be released probably pretty soon. I would say sometime after Friday.
6: The president says the Strait of Hormuz will be reopened and vowed that Iran will not control the strait or charge a toll. ABC's Karen Travers has more from Geneva, Switzerland.
9: The deal, according to the president, would reopen the Strait of Hormuz and lift the U.S. blockade on Iranian ports, a return to the status quo before the war. It opens a 60-day window to negotiate the end of the war and Iran's nuclear program.
6: In Washington, D.C., workers say they've removed Donald Trump's name on the Kennedy Center after court battles, but a tarp is also covering John F. Kennedy's name.
9: The deal.
10: The Kennedy Center's executive director said in a sworn declaration Saturday that crews had removed President Trump's name from the facade. But tarp-draped scaffolding remains in front of the building, obscuring the letters that identify it as the John F. Kennedy Memorial Center for the Performing Arts. A center spokesperson says the tarp and scaffolding will remain in place as crews address maintenance needs of the marble and soffit panels on the building's front. It's unclear if that maintenance is related to the installation and removal of Trump's name. Officials haven't said how long the work might take. Stephen Portnoy, ABC News, Washington.
6: Fox Corporation announced it's agreed to buy streaming pioneer Roku, calling it a cash and stock deal worth an estimated $22 billion. That would include Fox taking over Roku's debt. The deal, if approved, will give Fox access to more than 100 million global households, along with Roku's channel and data. Fox and Roku, in a statement, say the combined company would become the third largest player in the U.S. by share of viewing. 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
11: 202 on WTOP on this Monday, June 15th, 2026. What a day we've got going. Sunny skies, and we're at 76 in D.C. Good afternoon. I'm Sean Anderson.
12: And I'm Kyle Cooper. The top local stories we're following for you this hour on WTOP. If you live in Montgomery County near the Muddy Branch watershed, there's an advisory out that you should pay attention to. WTOP's Mike Murillo reports it has to do with forever chemicals being found in some waterways in that area.
25: While your tap water is safe, high levels of PFAS were found in a stormwater pond in nearby stream near Great Seneca Highway and Key West Avenue. That's in the Rockville-Gaithersburg area. That is leading to an advisory to stay out of the impacted waterways. Jennifer Macedoni with the Department of Environmental Protection for the county says testing points to an area near a former county site where firefighters trained.
26: In an area on and adjacent to the site of the county's former public safety training facility.
25: Officials say those chemicals may be tied to firefighting foam used there for decades. County Executive Mark Elrich says they're taking it seriously.
27: We're going door to door, notifying residents and businesses near the area where we find the highest sample results.
25: They say the biggest concern with these forever chemicals is long-term exposure, not an occasional encounter with the water. In Rockville, Mike Murillo, WTOP News.
12: Now, the county is still deciding what steps to take next and is providing you with a chance to ask questions at Dufeef Elementary School. That's coming up Wednesday night at 7 o'clock.
11: The failure of the Potomac Interceptor sewer line back in January that spilled 240 million gallons of wastewater into the river did not affect local drinking water. That's because the break was luckily downstream from the intake point for drinking water collection. But WTOP's Neil Augenstein tells us crews are doing emergency work on another section of the pipe in Potomac, Maryland, and if not taken care of, could affect drinking water quality.
28: Here near Lock 22, crews are using heavy machinery to lay out what will be a temporary overground bypass for the Potomac Interceptor sewer line. DC Water has to replace 1,700 feet of the line because their inspections found the pipe was deteriorating. There's a lot of corrosion and exposed rebar inside the pipe. And this area is upstream of the drinking water intakes for Maryland, DC, and Arlington. Today, people are walking and biking along the canal. At this point, the work is a good distance from the gravel where people use the CNO. This work is expected to last through September. On the CNO canal in Potomac, Neil Augenstein, WTOP News.
12: Election 2026 on WTOP. Tomorrow is Election Day, and D.C. and voters will be picking candidates in races for mayor, delegates to Congress, and several council seats. City is rolling out ranked choice voting for the very first time, which means voters will be able to rank up to five candidates.
4: Candidates will be listed by row. Rank will be listed by column. Now, you don't have to rank five candidates, but the ones you do rank should be in order, so your top candidate should be ranked first. Then you can move to the second column and rank your next preferred candidate, third, fourth, and so on. If you want to rank just one, stop after the first column. Just two or three, stop after the second or third column. Now, don't skip ranks. Don't rank your top candidate first and then the next candidate third. Do not rank two candidates the same, and do not rank the same candidate twice. Those are some of the common mistakes that the D.C. Board of Elections has warned against doing on your ballot.
12: That's WTOP's Thomas Robertson. Under ranked choice voting, the candidates that gets over 50% of the vote wins. If no candidate gets a majority, the candidate with the fewest number of votes is eliminated, and the second choice of voters who ranked the eliminated candidate first will be counted. The process repeats until a candidate reaches a majority of the vote. Still trying to decide who to vote for. Well, WTOP asked the candidates their thoughts on the most important issues facing D.C. You can check out their responses over at WTOP.com.
11: 206, that rumble that some Marylanders heard and felt this morning, turns out it was an earthquake. Here's WTOP's Kate Ryan.
13: WTOP's Sarah Jacobs was in the Bel Air Falston area.
14: We first heard a boom.
13: She says that's not unusual since Aberdeen Proving Ground sometimes runs tests that result in that kind of noise.
14: But something about it just felt a little different. There was a little bit of a rumble afterwards.
13: Oliver Boyd, a research geophysicist with the U.S. Geological Survey, says Jacobs experienced the effects of a 2.4 magnitude earthquake.
15: And then it was actually felt out to, I don't know, maybe 50 miles from the epicenter.
13: Boyd says quakes in the 2.4 magnitude range typically don't produce any damage. That's very different from the quake that hit in 2011 with a magnitude of 5.8. It originated in Mineral, Virginia, and that one could be felt across 12 states and parts of Canada. Kate Ryan, WTOP News.
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16: 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I'm John Werdock.
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18: Okay, Sean, let's go to Virginia. 95 northbound after Lorton. A crash on the left side, mostly on the left shoulder. Left lane blocked for safety for a few more minutes. And it's just a little slow getting past it by staying center and right. Southbound, authorities had the right lane blocked near Dale Boulevard, Dale City. And that was amounting to a little bit of a longer slowdown getting out of Woodbridge. 66, no impediments. Fairfax County Parkway, southbound near Burke Center Parkway, single file to the right, getting by the cones. Heaviest on the Beltway on the interloop at the American Legion Bridge. That's pretty typical. Over in Maryland, 270, so far so good as far as incidents go. River Road between Potomac and Seneca blocked at points between Stony Creek Road and Travilla Road for emergency wire work. A tree down on power lines earlier today. Route 50, the coast is clear between the Beltway and the Bay Bridge. 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Dave Dildine, next traffic report in 10 minutes.
12: All right, now to 7 News. First Alert meteorologist Mark Pena.
0: A nice break from the heat and humidity on this Monday, with temperatures close to seasonal averages. That's around 80 degrees, with northwest winds ushering in drier air at about 5 to 10 miles per hour. The winds will slowly calm down through tonight as skies remain clear and a little bit of a chill to the air as temperatures fall to the 50s area-wide by tomorrow morning. Tuesday looks very similar to today, with sunshine, temperatures back near 80, and low humidity, but that all changes by Wednesday. Heat, humidity build with highs near 90 and a chance at a few afternoon showers and storms. I'm 7 News meteorologist Mark Pena and the First Alert Weather Center.
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16: Hi there, Sean and Kyle. The major stock averages are posting 1% gains or higher at this hour, with the blue chips hanging out in record territory. Investors are hoping that peace deal with Iran will hold, and they are buying. The Dow Jones Industrial Average is up 618 points. That's more than a 1% pop. The S&P 500 is up 132 points. That's almost a 2% rise for the S&P. And the NASDAQ is the standout, has been much of the day. It's up almost 3%, up some 765 points right now. Oil, also part of the story. It's falling. It's down some 5%, trading at $80 a barrel. And there's another sign that buying a home is out of reach for many Americans. A record 242 cities now have entry-level homes that cost $1 million or more. And that includes 4 cities in our area. Zillow says those cities are Great Falls in Virginia and in Maryland. They're Chevy Chase View, Glen Echo, and Potomac. John Warduck, WTOP News.
11: 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We'll talk about it next with WTOP's Mitchell Miller. It's 2:20.
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12: It is 2:14. Good afternoon. I'm Kyle Cooper.
11: And I'm Sean Anderson. Thanks for being with us.
12: Tomorrow is primary day in the district, and for the first time in more than three decades, someone other than Eleanor Holmes Norton will become the D.C. delegate to Congress.
11: Well, joining us live from Capitol Hill, WTOP's Mitchell Miller. Okay, Mitch, whoever is elected, this D.C. delegate race will truly bring about generational change, won't it?
5: Absolutely, Sean. Eleanor Holmes Norton has been in Congress longer than many of her constituents have been alive. 35 years. And in fact, there's only been one other D.C. delegate since the position was created in 1971. That was the Reverend Walter Fauntroy. So this really will bring about a generational shift in that position. And I spoke with George Washington University political scientist Julius Hobson, who says because of all the open offices, he believes this is the most important election since 1974 for D.C., soon after the start of Home Rule.
6: My hope going forward is that whoever gets elected mayor and whoever gets elected delegate for the first time will try to work hand in hand and coordinate what they do to move us forward. That has not happened.
5: Hobson praises Norton for her work on various committees in Congress, including oversight and transportation, even though she does not have a floor vote. But he hopes the new delegate will work harder at bipartisanship, while he acknowledges that's going to be tough to do right now.
12: Well, Mitch, let's talk about this race. The delegate race appears to be pretty competitive. Who has the camp? How has it shaken out?
5: Well, there are five major candidates, and not surprisingly, the two who have been getting the most attention are council members, Robert White and Brooke Pinto. White aligns with progressives, and he and Pinto have traded criticism over various issues, including the federal takeover of the D.C. Police Department. White argues that Pinto didn't go far enough. Pinto has raised more money than White, and so has another candidate, Kenny Selesny, who has worked for the Democratic National Committee. She has picked up some key congressional endorsements. Other candidates include Trent Holbrook, who's a former aide to Norton, and he says he knows how Congress works, and Greg Yatsko, who's a former chair of the Nuclear Regulatory Commission. He's pushed for protecting federal workers.
11: Well, meanwhile, the Senate has a busy week ahead as Republicans try to confirm the president's pick to become director of national intelligence. How's that going?
5: Well, Senate Republican leaders are trying to move very quickly on President Trump's nomination of Jay Clayton, the U.S. attorney for the Southern District of New York, to become the next director of national intelligence. They want to get past this political mess surrounding the president's original pick for acting DNI Bill Pulte, who's strongly opposed by Democrats and lacks intelligence experience. So the Senate Intelligence Committee on Wednesday will hold a confirmation hearing for Clayton. That is a pretty quick scheduling. If approved out of committee, the question will be whether Democrats will go along with Republican plans to have his confirmation be brought up on the floor later this week and potentially voted in as the current to replace the current DNI, Tulsi Gabbard, as she leaves the position.
12: Well, Mitch, speaking of confirmations, the one for Todd Blanche to become acting attorney, to go beyond acting attorney general, to become attorney general is still looming. What's happening with that one?
5: Right. This one, not quite as much on a fast track. The slow roll is beginning, though. His road to confirmation, not as rushed as that of Jay Clayton, but he is meeting today with longtime Iowa Republican Senator Chuck Grassley, a prominent member of the Judiciary Committee. This will be the first in a series of meetings with lawmakers preparing for what's likely to be a confirmation hearing later in the summer. Democrats and some Republicans still have questions about Blanche's view of the so-called anti-weaponization fund that he led for the president, and there are concerns he would support payments to people convicted for their roles in the January 6th attack on the Capitol. Also, the House Oversight Committee wants to talk to Blanche about his role in the release of files linked to Jeffrey Epstein. That's likely to happen next month.
11: All right. Thanks so much, Mitch.
5: You bet.
11: WTOP Capitol Hill correspondent Mitchell Miller.
12: Over to the traffic center now. Let's check in with Dave Dildine.
18: In Virginia, Kyle, 95 northbound past Lorton Road, exit 163. Crash response takes the left lane. Southbound near Dale Boulevard, exit 156. All lanes have reopened. Leaving Tyson's on the Beltway on the outer loop past Route 7 towards 66. Briefly, a medical response had blocked the right lane on the outer loop. I think the police have that on the right shoulder now. Gradually building volume at the Woodrow Wilson Bridge. Interloop slow from about Georgetown Pike to cross the American Legion Bridge. Beltway is okay through Montgomery County, but getting a little more congested near Connecticut Avenue. Between Potomac and Travilla, not far from the water treatment plant, a portion of River Road blocked at points between Stony Creek Road and Travilla Road because of emergency utility work. North of town on 270-95 at the Baltimore-Washington Parkway, no major incidents reported. And if your AC is making funny noises, just needs a once-over, or your home isn't as cool as it used to be, visit meflow.com. MEflow. Dave Dildine, next traffic report in 10 minutes.
11: Well, we've got a pretty decent day going here. Let's head on over to 7 News First Alert meteorologist Mark Pena.
0: Starting the week off with lots of sunshine and temperatures back near seasonal averages. That's the lower 80s for this time of year. And it feels great outside, thanks to low humidity and northwest winds at about 5 to 10 miles per hour. The winds will slowly calm down through tonight as skies remain clear and temperatures fall to the 50s by tomorrow morning. And after a cool start, we're right back to near 80 degrees for your Tuesday under mostly sunny skies. The relief is short-lived. By Wednesday, temperatures approaching 90 again with more humidity and the chance at a few afternoon showers and storms. I'm 7 News meteorologist Mark Pena and the First Alert Weather Center.
12: All right, temps around Washington now, 77 in Reston, 77 in Bethesda, 78 degrees. 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
12: It is 2:23.
11: Rescue crews have yet to find a man who went missing in the Potomac River yesterday. He's now presumed dead. Montgomery County Fire and Rescue spokesman Pete Perringer.
25: Apparently this swimmer was with a group and left the Maryland shoreline. We got the call around 6:15 p.m. We initiated the search in the area of Sandy Landing. We're utilizing swiftwater rescue from Fairfax County as well as Montgomery County.
11: Officials warn swimming near the Great Falls area where that man went missing is very risky.
12: Now, open water swimming has gained in popularity in recent years, but as WTOP's Gigi Barnett explains, there are a few things that you should know before you dive in.
26: Swimming in open water, there's a certain magic to it.
27: But ultramarathon open water swimmer Katie Pumphrey says swimming in lakes, rivers, and bays can turn deadly fast. While most people follow the number one rule to swim in groups, what they don't know is
26: lakes have very different challenges that rivers have, right, versus oceans. So it's not just what the weather is doing with wind and rain, but also does that body of water have currents? Does it have tidal changes?
27: She says no before you go. Here's something else.
26: I really very strongly suggest that people swim only in designated swimming areas, you know, or you're looking for an organized event.
27: Gigi Barnett, WTOP News.
11: It was blue. Now it's green again, just days after reopening. Algae is already showing up in the newly renovated Lincoln Memorial. Memorial Reflecting Pool. Workers were seen cleaning the pool just last week, but thin layers of algae are visible once again. National Park Service says the growth is residual material from water supply lines that sat dormant during construction and is part of the normal startup process. This renovation was completed as part of the preparations for America's 250th anniversary celebration. It included a new filtration system and a fresh lining of paint. Now, federal records show the project cost more than $15 million.
12: Sports on WTOP. It's brought to you by Amentum, delivering advanced solutions for space and defense. George Wallace is here. Afternoon, buddy.
1: Hey, buddy.
12: How are you?
1: I'm all right. How about, I'm not as great as Cape Verde is right now.
12: All right, so yes. As a guy that doesn't understand much about soccer,
1: okay,
12: I do know that Spain is like maybe supposed to win it all.
1: One of the co-favorites, correct.
12: So what does this mean for them?
1: This is huge. It doesn't mean they're not going to win.
12: Okay.
1: But it's a huge victory for Cape Verde. They played to a scoreless draw with Spain.
11: Unbelievable.
1: Unbelievable is right. Just one shot on goal for Cape Verde. They played defense all day. And their first corner kick of the game came in the 90th minute. They are 65 places below Spain in the FIFA rankings.
11: My gosh.
1: Just a huge day for them. Oh, and their first World Cup.
11: Yeah.
1: So, heck of a day for Cape Verde. They play Spain to a scoreless draw, each getting a point today, as that's first of four matches today at the World Cup. And it was pretty special in Atlanta, Uruguay, Saudi Arabia coming up today. As well as Belgium and Egypt. That's about to get underway at the top of the hour. U.S. back in action coming up on Friday after last Friday's win. Nationals take 2 of 3 from the Mariners. They're just a game out of a playoff berth right now. 2 games over .500 as they've won 8 of their last 10 series as they get the Royals, who come to town tonight. Last place team, as that's a 6:45 start. Orioles have the day off. NBA champion New York Knicks going to have a parade on Thursday to celebrate a championship. How about this? Top draft prospect Darren Peterson has visited the Wizards and nobody else. He does not plan to grant another team a meeting. It's interesting. So so the Wizards obviously then, if they're keeping people guessing, if it's going to be AJ DeBast or Peterson, if Peterson thinks that he's only has to visit the Wizards or talk to the Wizards, right?
11: That's
1: interesting.
11: Yes.
1: So other teams in the lottery at the top five, you're taking notice of this, I would say.
11: Yeah.
1: So it's going to be interesting to see. The draft is next week, so the fun will begin on the 23rd. But the Wizards, of course, with the number one overall pick. George Wallace, WTOP Sports.
11: All right, thanks so much, George. Up ahead on WTOP, big developments concerning the war in Iran. That's ahead at 2:27.
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14: Back in the 1950s, D.C. was in trouble. The federal government was losing top engineers and scientists to private companies because it wasn't offering health insurance. But the private sector was. And back when everyone loved Lucy, 5 days in the hospital could cost you as much as $160. With most men earning $3,400 a year and women just over $1,100, 5 days in the hospital could take out a month's pay. Now, President Dwight D. Eisenhower took notice. And as early as 1954, he urged Congress to create what he called a sound and modern program of health benefits. It took a few more years before Congress acted, but Michigan Congressman John Lozinski Jr. and South Carolina Senator Olin Johnston designed a system built around multiple competing private plans. And that model became the backbone of the Federal Employees Health Benefit Program. The Congress passed the bill in 1959, and on July 1st, 1960, for the first time, federal workers finally had health care benefits. As America marks its 250th, it's a reminder that the people who keep the country running can do their jobs without the constant fear of medical debt, thanks to a Republican president's push and two Democrats who turned it into law. Jimmy Alexander, WTOP News.
3: America runs on the dedication of those who keep it moving. As the nation marks 250 years, Blue Cross and Blue Shield Federal Employee Program is proud to sponsor this series celebrating the federal workforce. 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
18: The top traffic types are work zones, planned and unplanned. And Fairfax County Parkway widening project, Burke Center Parkway, that has traffic down to one right lane. But that looks like it's wrapping up for the day. 123 near the parkway, also single file both ways. 95 northbound near Lorton, tow trucks are moving out of the left lane. That incident's almost clear. Montgomery County, River Road blocked both ways near Stony Creek Road, a tree damaged power lines there. And downtown for the dismantling of the stage at the White House, several roads remain blocked into this week, including Constitution Avenue. 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It's not too late. There are thousands of kids waiting over a year for a sponsor. 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Text radio to 83393. Dave Dildine, next traffic report in 10 minutes.
11: The WTOP forecast, pretty simple. Mostly sunny for the rest of the way today. We'll be around 80 for a high. It'll clear up tonight. We're looking for lows in the upper 50s. Partly cloudy, a high near 80 for tomorrow with low humidity. Right now it's 78 in the nation's capital.
12: Atus Newton is our producer.
11: Breaking developments in the war in Iran. President Trump says he and Iranian leaders have signed the framework agreement that could lead to the end of the fighting. The president confirmed that signing while today's G7 summit in France. U.S. officials say the document was signed digitally. A formal signing ceremony is tentatively scheduled for Friday in Geneva. We still do not know the text of the agreement. President Trump claims it will lead to the quick reopening of the economically vital Strait of Hormuz, while negotiations would take place over Iran's nuclear program. The initial framework comes as the president meets with the leaders of the top Western economies in the French Alps. Iran is expected to be a major part of that agenda.
12: Word of that agreement with Iran has sent the price of oil plummeting. West Texas crude down 5% today, trading at around $80 a barrel. That's the lowest level since early March, but will it mean a big drop in gasoline prices? WTOP's Luke Lukert tells us it could take a while.
15: If not late this year, we may have to wait until 2027 again for a shot at a sub $3 down national average.
16: But Patrick DeHaan with Gas Buddy says some release has already come.
15: And the national average already over the weekend fell back below the $4 a gallon mark.
16: And that downward trend is likely to continue, though only if the deal goes through.
15: If the Strait doesn't reopen in a timely fashion, if that is a detail that's lost out, or if there are new escalations, it may stop any potential relief.
16: Meanwhile, most countries will also begin refilling their crude oil strategic reserves. As this conflict ends, the U.S. has been releasing about 8 to 10 million barrels a day.
15: We have a U.S. strategic reserve that is going to likely be at its lowest level since 1983. We're very much kind of in a do-or-die predicament here.
16: Luke Lugar, WTOP News.
11: Well, now to Capitol Hill, Senate Republicans are trying to fast-track President Trump's new pick to become Director of National Intelligence. The nominee, New York federal prosecutor Jay Clayton, will have a confirmation hearing this week. WTOP's Mitchell Miller, today on the Hill.
17: President Trump is confident his new choice for DNI will be quickly confirmed.
19: Jay Clayton's an incredible talent. He was head of the SEC. He was now Southern District. I mean, nobody has better credentials.
17: The nomination was made late last week in an effort to tamp down controversy over his original choice for acting DNI, Bill Pulte, who has no intelligence experience. The Senate Intelligence Committee will conduct a confirmation hearing for Clayton on Wednesday. Republican leaders are hoping they can reach an agreement with Democrats to speed up a floor vote on his nomination so he can be confirmed as early as this week. Democrats don't want Pulte to serve any time at all in the office before DNI Tulsi Gabbard steps down this Friday. On Capitol Hill, Mitchell Miller, WTOP News.
12: Election 2026 on WTOP tomorrow. Of course, Election Day in D.C. and the city is on the verge of a major political shakeup. D.C. voters will be choosing candidates for mayor and delegate for Congress. There will be several competitive races for seats on the D.C. Council as well. But don't be surprised if the results aren't in on Wednesday morning. For the very first time, D.C. voters will be using ranked choice voting. It lets voters rank up to five candidates in order of preference. Between that and mail-in voting, the D.C. Board of Elections says the final results might not be in until or after June the 26th. Polls open tomorrow at 7 a.m. Stay with WTOP all day on Tuesday as we track the results.
11: 2:35, despite all the controversy and the legal fights, President Trump got his 80th birthday wish last night.
0: Live from the South Lawn of the White House in Washington, D.C.
11: Thousands packed the temporary seats built around the octagon for the UFC event just steps from the White House, and an even bigger viewing party took in the spectacle on the Ellipse. WTOP's Jimmy Alexander was there.
7: The atmosphere and like seeing like on the stuff.
8: Camden Rozier is from Rockville, and he's standing in line to get into the octagon.
7: Like it's a replica of the fighting ring, and we're going to take pictures there.
8: Camden, who turns 12 this week, has tried a lot of the exhibits along with...
7: When I looked at the store earlier...
8: Did you get anything?
7: He wouldn't let me.
8: Why wouldn't your dad let you get anything?
7: Because he thinks it's expensive.
8: Oh, he's right!
9: I expected it to be honestly just like kind of crazy, just hectic.
8: Now this is how Nell Sodi from Arlington would describe the event.
9: Kind of like a festival, but not.
10: Everybody trying to make it political. I don't really say it's a political issue. We just love the sport.
8: Marquise Haskell is a native Washingtonian.
10: I never thought I'd really step on the White House lawn. It's a great experience.
8: From the Ellipse, Jimmy Alexander, WTOP News.
11: There are still a bunch of road closures in place from the event around the National Mall area. Some will stay around until this evening. At least we'll have the list for you, the full list of closures at WTOP.com.
12: Now, the UK has become the latest country to ban children under the age of 16 from using social media. The move is supposed to help shield kids from both harmful content and excessive screen time. Prime Minister Keir Starmer says he's pushing ahead with the ban because he believes big tech is fully capable of making great products while also protecting kids.
20: I do not accept, and I will never accept, that you can't be both pro-tech and AI and at the same time say we must protect our children.
12: Australia, Canada, Brazil, and Indonesia have also introduced legislation or announced age-based restrictions or requirements for children's access to social media. France, Spain, Denmark, Thailand, and South Korea are among the other countries considering similar approaches.
11: Coming up in Money News here after traffic and weather.
23: Tons of green. I'm John Werdock.
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12: Traffic and weather on WTOP. Let's check in with Dave Dildine in the traffic center.
18: In the district, a police pursuit on DC 295, and now word of a foot pursuit leading off the expressway. And it also sounds like this car chase ended in the form of a crash. So northbound on DC 295, it's going to be even slower than it often is coming off the 11th Street Bridge. A lot of police agencies are congregating just north of Pennsylvania Avenue, and some of them arriving in the southbound direction. So southbound traffic is going to be quite slow as well. That's DC 295. I-395 just plain heavy in and outbound near the wharf and 14th Street Bridge. In downtown, the event closures remain along and near Constitution Avenue in front of the White House. In Virginia, on 395 northbound near Seminary Road, work zone came back this week. Left lane blocked. A volume building, nothing blocking on the Beltway. Fairfax County Parkway near Burke Center Parkway, 123 near Fairfax County Parkway. Work zones both ways on both roads are in the process of clearing. 95 northbound near Lorton Road, the incident, what remains of it, lined up on the left shoulder. The

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1: 78 in Springfield. We've got 77 in Farragut Square, 76 degrees in Laurel, Maryland.
2: Money news here on WTOP. 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
3: Sean and Kyle, healthy gains for the major stock averages as investors buy stocks on hopes the peace deal with Iran will hold. The Dow Jones Industrial Average is up 610 points. That's more than a 1% rise for the blue chips. The S&P gaining 129. The NASDAQ is up more than 3% right now. It's up some 782 points. Oil has also been slipping. It's been down some 5% today, trading at $80 a barrel. It's a June wedding for two local banks. Old Dominion National Bank, based in Tysons, is buying National Capital Bank, based on Capitol Hill. The deal is said to be worth $98 million. National Bank goes all the way back to the 1880s. So the new bank is going to take that name, and the new bank is going to have more than $2 billion in assets. John Wardock, WTOP News.
1: It is now 2:42. A new study is digging deeper into Americans' thoughts on federal workers and the cuts made by the Trump administration since last year. WTOP's Annalisa Gale takes a look at the results.
4: The Partnership for Public Service is an organization that tries to help the federal government be more effective. This year, more people say that the government is wasteful than last year.
5: Paul Hitlin is the senior research manager for the nonprofit Partnership for Public Service. He says 52% of participants in a recent survey opposed the Trump administration's changes to the federal government, and 39% were in support. And they cited several factors.
4: At the time of the survey, there was also a partial government shutdown of the Department of Homeland Security, so TSA lines were a concern.
5: The margin of error among the 1,000 Americans was plus or minus roughly 3%. And while Americans polled expressed some concerns, some say they are remaining optimistic.
4: 75% of the people who support the Trump administration's changes say that they believe the American taxpayer is going to see some savings.
5: Annalisa Gale, WTOP News.
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1: 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News happens here.
2: It is 2:46. Good afternoon. I'm Kyle Cooper.
3: And I'm Sean Anderson. Thanks for being with us.
2: President Trump's name is supposedly off the facade of the Kennedy Center, but how would we know? And this week could finally determine the fate of President Trump's wish for that so-called anti-weaponization fund that would compensate allies who feel they were targeted by the Biden-era Justice Department.
3: Joining us now to talk more about it all, Scott McFarland, WTOP contributor and chief Washington correspondent at Midas Touch. Great to have you back, Scott. Thank you so much.
4: Hey, Sean, Kyle, good afternoon.
3: So let's start with the money pool that critics call a slush fund. The acting attorney general has said the idea won't move forward, but there doesn't seem to be much trust in that statement, is there?
4: No, there's zero trust in it. So Alexandria federal judge Lonnie Brinkema has ordered the Department of Justice to put it in writing and to do so by Friday that the Department of Justice will not move forward with the anti-weaponization fund at all. The weekend has come and gone. Monday has begun. We're in the afternoon now, and they still haven't filed that paperwork. It should be a no-brainer. If they're not going to move forward with it, they can write that down for the court. So we'll wait to see how close they come to Friday, and if they equivocate at all, Sean and Kyle, do they change their story about where this fund goes?
2: So, Scott, the Trump administration did everything it could to keep the president's name on the facade of the Kennedy Center, but we're told it's down, although we don't really know. Are there still questions about what's next for the Performing Arts Center?
4: There's a bigger question still. I mean, there's this scaffolding and tarp that blocks the sign. Okay, make of that what you will. But the judge here in D.C. still has to decide whether the place can close, as Trump has planned, on July 4th. It's supposed to close until 2028, beginning next month. And the plaintiffs who sued over the sign have also sued over the closure, saying the closure was not approved properly by all who have to sign off on it. And the judge has somewhat left that up in the air. So I think over the next few weeks, you're going to hear a back and forth over two things. Will the Kennedy Center close? And if it remains open, will it actually function any shows? Will it hire anybody back that they've laid off or who quit? There's a big issue here economically and culturally for our area between now and July 4th.
3: Well, speaking of President Trump's pet projects, new problems now with a freshly painted reflecting pool.
4: It does look green. I mean, it's not ideal to have algae forming in the reflecting pool, and this is not the first occasion in which there's been algae in the reflecting pool, but they sure did make a big deal out of the more than $10 million spent to paint the blue to what the president characterized as U.S. flag blue. It looks more like an olive, if not a fluorescent green right now. They're getting after it, trying to make some more repairs or more upgrades, but for now, it doesn't look great, and we're getting close to the July 4th, 250th celebration on the Mall.
2: All right, Scott, as always, we appreciate your time. Thanks so much.
4: Thank you both.
2: That is Scott McFarland, WTOP contributor and chief Washington correspondent at Midas Touch.
3: WTOP's traffic and weather together, and back to Dave Dildine in the traffic center.
5: On DC 295, a car chase, a crash, a bailout, and now a foot pursuit. Lots of police cruisers and a helicopter overhead. Northbound traffic jammed off the 11th Street Bridge. Beyond Pennsylvania Avenue, not much traffic movement at all. Caller said they're not even inching forward. Some of the police cruisers arrived in the southbound direction. The car chase ended as a crash between East Capitol Street and Pennsylvania Avenue on DC 295. Best avoided. On the Beltway, volume building, nothing blocking. Midday work zones cleared. 95 northbound after Lorton Road. The crash lined up on the left shoulder. Fairfax County Parkway near Burke Center Parkway. Work zones are getting cleared. In Maryland, work to do outside of Potomac near Travilla with River Road closed for emergency utility work near Stony Creek Road. A tree taking down wires. 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I'm Dave Dildine. Next traffic report in 10 minutes.
3: Let's go to 7 News First Alert meteorologist Mark Pena.
6: A nice break from the heat and humidity for your Monday with lots of sunshine, low humidity, and temperatures a little closer to average, which is right around 80 degrees. We'll have northwest winds throughout the day at about 5 to 10 miles per hour. Skies are clear through tonight as temperatures fall to the 50s area-wide before we're right back near 80 on your Tuesday. I'm 7 News meteorologist Mark Pena in the First Alert Weather Center.
2: Okay, 77 degrees now in Tyson's Corner, 79 in Waldorf, and 78 degrees at La Font Plaza. 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
2: 253.
3: A dangerous social media trend has an Oklahoma teenager in the hospital on a ventilator.
13: It caught fire during the pandemic, a TikTok challenge that had young people taking large doses of Benadryl to get high. It never went away, and now...
14: I was told by one of my daughter's friends that her and my daughter have both been doing this.
13: Richard Presson lives in Oklahoma City.
14: My daughter is now in ICU.
13: A national coalition of poison control centers says cases of Benadryl overdoses have soared this year. Jim Ryan, ABC News.
2: Well, with summer heat settling in, not every rash you notice is a sunburn or poison ivy. WTOP's Mike Murillo talks with an expert about what causes some of the most common rashes and how you can handle them.
5: One of the biggest issues this time of year, according to Dr. Adam Friedman, chair of dermatology at George Washington University School of Medicine and Health Sciences, is heat rash.
15: Sweat gets trapped in blocked sweat ducts, including also dead skin cells and bacteria, leading to small red itchy bumps, usually on the arms, chest, and back. The fix is typically simple. Get out of the heat, wear loose, breathable, maybe wet wicking clothing, and try to keep the skin cool.
5: There's also tinea versicolor that causes harmless tan patches in the heat and can be managed with clean, dry skin and medicated shampoos. While phytophotodermatitis is a sun-triggered reaction from citrus or plants, it looks like a bad burn and can be prevented by washing your skin after handling fruits.
15: For mild cases, over-the-counter hydrocortisone can help with inflammation.
5: Mike Murillo, WTOP News.
3: Sports here on WTOP, powered by Maximus, moving people and technology forward. George Wallace is here. The pain in Spain after what happened to the World Cup today.
2: How about that? Yeah, Sean, no doubt about it. Spain and Cape Verde played to a scoreless draw. That's right, in the World Cup. Cape Verde, first ever appearance in the World Cup, third smallest nation ever to appear in a World Cup. And they are 65 spots behind Spain in the FIFA rankings. And they had just one shot on goal, and it came late in the contest. Their first corner kick was not until the 90th minute. They were just focused on playing defense today, and it worked. It did frustrate Spain, no doubt. So each country gets a point in the group stage today, but Spain and Cape Verde, 0-0. Yeah, this afternoon, the second match of the day, Belgium and Egypt about to get underway from Seattle, Saudi Arabia, Uruguay coming up later from Miami, and then Iran, New Zealand tonight From SoFi Stadium in California, the United States back in action on Friday. Nationals and the Royals tonight. Last place, KC comes to town. Nats have won 8 of their last 10 series, and they take 2 of 3 from the Mariners this past weekend as they outscored them 18-4 Saturday and Sunday. So pretty good. They're 2 games now over 500 as the Royals in town tonight. The Wizards announced that Alex Saar underwent successful surgical procedure to repair a fracture in his right foot. Broke his foot during a workout. He's expected to have a full recovery before the season starts, but you don't like to hear that even in the offseason.
3: No.
2: Number one pick the Wizards have next week. Find out today, according to reports, that top prospect, one of them, Darren Peterson, did visit with the Wizards, but does not plan to grant another team a meeting. So he is banking on the Wizards selecting him number
3: banking.
2: One. I would not go that far. I don't believe the Wizards guaranteed him a number one pick.
3: Tough to believe that.
2: It's tough to believe
3: that. Yes.
2: AJ DeMasto, of course, still the favorite for the Wizards to take him at one, but Peterson thinks otherwise. George Wallace, WTOP Sports.
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3: Where we have Dave Dildine in the traffic center.
5: The top traffic incident we're following, the end of a police chase on DC 295 northbound past Pennsylvania Avenue, and where the suspect reportedly crashed. The right side is reported blocked by the many officers that arrived northbound, but allow for southbound delays and a southbound response as well. WTOP Newsrooms presented by Window Nation. 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Dave Dildine, next traffic report in 10 minutes.
2: All right, now to 7 News. First Alert meteorologist Mark Pena.
6: Lots of sunshine. Temperatures close to average, which is the lower 80s, and low humidity, thanks to northwest winds coming in at about 5 to 10 miles per hour. Those winds will calm down through tonight as skies remain clear. Temperatures fall to the 50s area-wide, and we get another repeat on your Tuesday with sunshine back in the forecast and temperatures right back in the lower 80s. I'm 7 News meteorologist Mark Pena in the First Alert Weather Center.
3: And right now, we have 78 degrees in the nation's capital.
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3: Good afternoon. I'm Sean Anderson.
2: And I'm Kyle Cooper coming up.
3: The U.S. and Iran have signed a framework agreement to extend the ceasefire and possibly lead to reopening of the Strait of Hormuz.
23: While you're being told to stay out of some waterways in Montgomery County, I'm Mike Murillo.
24: Work underway today to protect local drinking water in Potomac. I'm Neil Augenstein.
2: Thanks for listening. In Washington, it is 3 o'clock.
25: From ABC News, I'm Michelle Franzen. In the French Alps, world leaders meeting for the G7 summit. President Trump, earlier with France's leader, told reporters he believes terms of a peace deal between the U.S. and Iran will be finalized this Friday. The president expressing optimism. He says the deal will reopen the Strait of Hormuz and lead to a permanent ceasefire.
26: Hopefully it's going to be a good relationship and we're going to get along. And if we don't, we go back to where we started, but I don't think that's going to be necessary.
25: Israel's prime minister, meantime, announcing Israeli forces will remain in buffer zones created in southern Lebanon, Gaza, and Syria. Word of the peace deal, sending prices for oil and gas lower. ABC's Christian Cordero has more.
27: For the first time since April, the average price of regular gas in the U.S. is below $4 per gallon at $3.99, according to GasBuddy. That means filling up a mid-sized 18-gallon SUV costs about $72 today. That's down from $81 one month ago, but still well above the $53 it cost before the war began at the end of February.
0: California's Governor Gavin Newsom, in a social media post on X, says the Justice Department has launched an investigation into him and his wife. Newsom claims President Trump is, quote, coming after me because I'm considering running for president. He did not specify what the DOJ is allegedly investigating. In Missouri, the FAA and NTSB beginning their investigation of a deadly plane crash Sunday about an hour south of Kansas City shortly after takeoff. ABC's Matt Rivers is in Butler.
1: The Pacific Aerospace P-750 plane holding 11 passengers, all preparing to skydive. Shortly after takeoff, a city official says it appears the pilot may have been trying to make an emergency landing on a flat roadway nearby, but the plane stalled and crashed. The company operating the flight, Skydive Kansas City, saying in a statement, "Our deepest sympathies are with the families, friends, and loved ones of all who were lost."
0: On Wall Street, stocks are up this hour. 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
2: 3:02 on this Monday, June the 15th. We've got 74 degrees right now in Washington. We'll be around there most of the afternoon with sunshine. Good afternoon, everybody. I'm Kyle Cooper.
3: And I'm Sean Anderson. Top local story we're following for you here on WTOP. Montgomery County is warning you to stay out of parts of the local waterway where high levels of so-called forever chemicals have been found. WTOP's Mike Murillo tells us those waterways are part of the Muddy Branch watershed in the Gaithersburg and Rockville areas.
4: The concern is centered around a stretch near Shady Grove Hospital along Great Seneca Highway and just past Muddy Branch Road. County leaders say your drinking water is safe, but they're investigating contamination in a nearby pond and stream. Jennifer Macedonia with the Department of Environmental Protection for the county says the high-level readings were near a site where firefighters used to train.
8: While there will be more investigation, there are reasons to suspect a source may be the PFAS that manufacturers intentionally added to the firefighting foam.
4: County Executive Mark Elrich.
9: County's taking this issue and the concern very seriously.
4: Health Officer Dr. Keisha Davis says the big concern is repeated exposure over time.
8: I don't think that folks need to worry too much about if they were playing in that stream over the weekend.
4: Still, you're being told to avoid that water, keep your pets out, and don't eat any fish caught there as testing continues. In Rockville, Mike Murillo, WTOP News.
3: And the county is still deciding its next steps on this. They are providing you a chance to ask some questions at Dufif Elementary School. This comes up Wednesday at 7 in the evening.
2: The failure of the Potomac Interceptor sewer line back in January that spilled 240 million gallons of wastewater didn't affect local drinking water, but crews are doing emergency work today in Potomac, Maryland, trying to protect the local drinking water supply.
24: Here near Lock 22, crews are using heavy machinery to lay out what will be a temporary overground bypass for the Potomac Interceptor sewer line. DC Water has to replace 1,700 feet of the line because their inspections found the pipe was deteriorating. There's a lot of corrosion and exposed rebar inside the pipe. And this area is upstream of the drinking water intakes for Maryland, DC, and Arlington. Today, people are walking and biking along the canal. At this point, the work is a good distance from the gravel where people use the CNO. This work is expected to last through September. On the CNO canal in Potomac, Neil Augenstein, WTOP News.
3: Election 2026 on WTOP. Voters in D.C. head to the polls tomorrow to choose candidates in the races for mayor, delegate to Congress, and along with several council seats. City is rolling out ranked choice voting for the first time. It means voters can pick up to five candidates in their order of preference. WTOP's Thomas Robertson talks to us about the way votes are counted this year, and this will be different.
10: Votes are counted in rounds. First, only the top choice of all the voters is considered. Then the candidate with the least amount of votes, first choice votes, is eliminated. And the voters who pick that eliminated candidate first, their second vote will then be counted. And it continues to go on until any candidate reaches over 50% of the vote. And after that initial round of first rank votes are counted, if one candidate already has over 50%, no need to move on to the next rounds of the second rank, third rank, fourth rank of any of the voters. So New system might not matter as much in races that aren't so close, but in tightly contested races, your vote just might matter even more.
3: Now, the D.C. Board of Elections says the final results might not be in until or even after June 26th because of the new voting process along with mail-in voting.
2: The Bowser administration apparently opposes a plan to convert the headquarters of the Department of Housing and Urban Development into a massive social services facility for the homeless. That's the reporting today from the Washington Business Journal. The proposal comes from D.C. developer Rooted Communities and the homeless assisted nonprofit Sasha Bruce Youth Work. They're trying to get the rights to HUD's 1.2 million square foot building on 7th Street. Now, they're hoping to use the law called the McKinney-Vento Homeless Assistance Act, according to the Business Journal. It allows governments and qualifying organizations to apply for use of surplus federal property to assist local homeless populations. HUD is moving to Alexandria. A Bowser administration spokesperson said in a written statement that, quote, concentrating large-scale shelter and services in one site does not align with the district strategy.
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5: A police pursuit along DC Route 295. The car chase ended north of Pennsylvania Avenue last hour. And at that point on 295, only one lane's passable. But the pursuit continued on foot off the expressway. And so there are units along both the north and southbound lanes and on some of the surface streets along 295. So on guard, expecting delays both ways, but especially northbound between the 11th Street Bridge and Benning Road. Meanwhile, on the southeast southwest freeway, our Kobeck camera watched a new crash as it happened. Eastbound at the point where 395 goes into the 3rd Street Tunnel and continues on to 695 in that center of the freeway in that right lane at the beginning of 695, two cars rear-ending waiting for responders. They might have to wait for a while because there are a lot of units tied up at that pursuit along the Anacostia River. In Virginia on 395, the northbound works on your Seminary Road should be clear. Volume delays in the Beltway, interloop from the Dulles Toll Road to the Legion Bridge, outer loop from Van Dorn Street to the Woodrow Wilson Bridge, and some slowdowns east and westbound on 66 in normal places. In Montgomery County, River Road blocked between Travilla and Potomac near Stony Creek Road because of a tree having taken down wires earlier in the day. WTOP Newsroom, furnished by Regency Furniture. Regency's massive warehouse sell-off is back for one final weekend this Saturday and Sunday in Waldorf. Save up to 85% at Regency Furniture in Waldorf. Dave Dildine, next traffic report in 10 minutes.
2: All right, now to 7 News. First Alert meteorologist Mark Pena.
6: A nice break from the heat and humidity on this Monday with temperatures close to seasonal averages. That's around 80 degrees with northwest winds ushering in drier air at about 5 to 10 miles per hour. The winds will slowly calm down through tonight as skies remain clear and a little bit of a chill to the air as temperatures fall to the 50s area-wide by tomorrow morning. Tuesday looks very similar to today with sunshine, temperatures back near 80, and low humidity, but that all changes by Wednesday. Heat humidity build with highs near 90 and a chance at a few afternoon showers. showers and storms. I'm 7 News meteorologist Mark Pena and the First Alert Weather Center.
3: Okay, mix of clouds and sun here this afternoon, but low humidity. We have 76 degrees in Germantown. It's 77 in Annandale. 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
7: Sean and Kyle here inside the final hour of trading. The major stock averages are posting nice green arrows amid hopes the peace deal with Iran will stick. And a local defense company is playing a role in today's rally. Boeing is the biggest winner among the 30 blue chips right now. It's up some 5%. Other defense companies in our area are tagging along, including RTX and General Dynamics. The Dow Jones Industrial Average is up 596 points. That's a 1% rise for the blue chips. The S&P 500 is up 132. The NASDAQ is up some 759 points right now. That's almost a 3% rise. And it's gotten even more expensive to buy a single-family home in Fairfax County. Fairfax now reports the average sales price has jumped more than 7% in the last year and now sits at $1.22 million. John Wardock, WTOP News.
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2: It is 3:14. Good afternoon. I'm Kyle Cooper.
3: And I'm Sean Anderson. Thanks for being with us.
2: The parasitic New World screwworm that has been kept at bay for nearly 40 years here in the U.S. is once again raising concerns.
28: Last week, Ag Secretary Brooke Rollins, she's visited Texas for the second time. This is essentially ground zero for the New World screwworm outbreak. She held a rancher roundtable, also did a sterile fly dispersal. Now, for those who don't know, the idea is to release sterile male flies. They mate with the females but don't reproduce, and these flies only mate once in their lifetime. They're using that, the USDA, to fight against this potential outbreak.
2: That's News Nation's Xavier Walton. In addition to Texas, other states on alert are California, New Mexico, Oklahoma, Colorado, Wisconsin, and Pennsylvania.
3: MedStar Washington Hospital Center is closing one of its two postpartum units later this month. Hospital cites declining birth rates and ongoing financial pressures, and the move will reduce the hospital's postpartum capacity by 11 beds. Now, the nurses' union there is pushing back. It argues the unit is often full, and they warn the closure could disproportionately affect low-income families and communities already facing higher maternal health risks. Hospital officials say all affected employees have been reassigned, and that prenatal, labor, and delivery, along with postpartum services, would continue uninterrupted. This consolidation is scheduled to take effect July 26th.
2: Montgomery County Fire and Rescue officials say the swimmer who went missing in the waters of the Potomac River is now presumed dead, but the search for his body continues. Investigators say they went into the water in Great Falls yesterday. Fire and Rescue spokesperson Pete Paringer.
0: Around 6:15 on Sunday evening, received a call that there was a swimmer in distress. Apparently, some group was swimming in the area, left the Maryland shoreline, and was apparently headed for the Virginia shoreline, and they lost sight of the person, presumably underwater.
2: And officials continue to warn that swimming in that area is risky.
3: Well, meantime, open water swimming has been a rising trend in recent years. WTOP's Gigi Barnett has some safety tips for swimming in the sea.
1: You're out in nature. It's the same reason we love going to parks or going on hikes.
8: Ultramarathon open water swimmer Katie Pumphrey has stroked in the waters of the Chesapeake Bay, Baltimore's Inner Harbor, and the English Channel. It's a lifelong love with lots of safety features. Want to freestyle open waters? She says,
1: swim only in designated swimming areas, never swim alone, you know, or you're looking for an organized event.
8: Also, swimming in rivers are different from lakes, which are different from the ocean. The adjustment takes skill.
1: Does that body of water have currents? Does it have tidal changes? And a lot of that is, you know, that's a lot to learn about open water.
8: Gigi Barnett, WTOP News.
2: All right, very soon, what you pay to park in downtown Annapolis is changing. Parking rates at several city-owned lots and garages, I should say, will adjust starting on July 1st. Some prices are going up, others are actually going down under the city's new budget. City leaders say the changes are designed to better manage parking and encourage drivers to use garages farther from downtown. The city is also continuing its Golden Pass program, which offers drivers 55 and older monthly parking passes for $20 through the end of August.
3: It's 3:18. Traffic and weather together here on WTOP. To Dave Dildine in the WTOP Traffic Center.
5: On the DC freeways, a crash and a chase. Southwest to southeast, where 395 meets 695. The drivers involved in the minor collision swapped info, cleared themselves. The policing force in this part of the town is skewed towards southeast, where the pursuit resulted in a crash and a bailout along DC 295. Northbound traffic is jammed from 695 past Pennsylvania Avenue. Only one lane was able to get by the many police cruisers on 295 northbound. Southbound should have both lanes open. With so much police activity, though, southbound, there's going to be rubbernecking delays. Meanwhile, in Georgetown, outbound on Canal Road had a right lane block near the university beyond the Whitehurst Freeway, and that was leading to delays leaving M Street as well. In Maryland, on 50 eastbound, bunching up near the Bay Bridge, only working with two lanes toward the eastern shore. All three lanes on the westbound bridge span devoted to westbound traffic. Volume delays on 270 in the Baltimore-Washington Parkway and around the Beltway in Maryland and in Virginia. 66 eastbound after 123. Briefly had a lane blocked. I think the driver or drivers involved in whatever that was have limped out of the way. For over 35 years in the DMV, Greenberg and Betterman has helped tens of thousands of clients who've been hurt in auto accidents or victims of medical malpractice. Visit gblawyers.com and feel better. Dave Dildine, next traffic report in 10 minutes.
2: 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First Alert meteorologist Mark Pena.
6: Starting the week off with lots of sunshine and temperatures back near seasonal averages. That's the lower 80s for this time of year. And it feels great outside thanks to low humidity and northwest winds at about 5 to 10 miles per hour. The winds will slowly calm down through tonight as skies remain clear and temperatures fall to the 50s by tomorrow morning. And after a cool start, we're right back to near 80 degrees for your Tuesday under mostly sunny skies. The relief is short-lived. By Wednesday, temperatures approaching 90 again with more humidity and the chance at a few afternoon showers and storms. I'm 7 News meteorologist Mark Pena and the First Alert Weather Center.
3: A touch breezy, winds out of the west gusting up to 25 miles an hour. Our humidity, the dew point so low in the 50s. That's why it just feels so comfortable with 75 degree temperatures in Columbia. We're at 79 in Alexandria, Penn Quarter downtown at 79. 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
3: 322.
24: It's not that easy being green.
2: Well, if you've walked by the reflecting pool in the National Mall today or over the weekend, you may have noticed that it's looking a little green again. Just days after its reopening, crews are working around the clock to get rid of the algae that's growing on the bottom of the pool. It comes after the completion of President Trump's $10 million renovation project of the pool, which includes painting the bottom American flag blue. Well, here's WTOP's Alan Etter, who got a look today.
25: The 2,000-foot-long reflecting pool between the Lincoln Memorial and Washington Monument. You notice the water is definitely green, not blue, which was the goal. The Interior Department says this is because of residual algae growing inside the feeder pipes that came out when they refilled it.
26: Last time I was here, it was full of Coke cans and bottles and trash.
25: Ryan is from South Carolina.
27: And came down to check it out.
26: As much as I'd like to see the bottom with the new stuff they laid down, like the truck liner stuff, this doesn't bother me. It's a lot cleaner.
25: They're using what's called a nano bubbler system that will cycle the water through and get rid of the algae. One station is set up on the west side of the pool, another one on the east side, and then you have crews of three going through manually straining the water and adding chemical treatments. At the reflecting pool, Alan Etter, WTOP News.
3: Well, President Trump's name has been removed from the facade of the Kennedy Center, at least that according to the Performing Arts Center's chief operating officer. However, a tarp is still hanging over the signage in front of the building. WTOP's Neil Augenstein is on the scene with the latest.
29: In a federal court filing, lawyers for the administration say they've complied with a federal judge's order and removed any mentions of President Trump on the Kennedy Center's signage and any references in the center's letterhead and public communications. But the tarp remains hanging up here this morning, obscuring President Kennedy's name. In its court filings, the Trump administration hasn't suggested whether there's any work remaining to be done. And at this point, there's no filings from the plaintiffs suggesting the still-hanging tarp is an attempt by the Trump administration to sway the court of public opinion. At the Kennedy Center, Neil Augenstein, WTOP News.
2: Sports on WTOP, it's brought to you by Amentum, delivering advanced solutions for space and defense. George Wallace is talking football.
30: That's right. Yes. Football. A historic match this morning.
2: Jeez.
30: Between Spain and Cape Verde. That's right. A nil-nil draw as Cape Verde in first ever World Cup appearance, the third smallest nation to appear in the World Cup, plays one of the co-favorites very well today in the scoreless draw. Cape Verde, a population that I didn't realize is smaller than every U.S. state. Did you know that?
3: Wow.
30: Every U.S. state. A 526,000 population to Spain's 49.6 million.
3: That's even smaller than the district.
30: That's right. So, that's right. There you go.
3: Good for them.
30: So, of course, Spain, one of the co-favorites. And, of course, they can still go on to win the World Cup. But it was a heck of a performance today as they played to the draw. The second match of the day, Egypt is up on Belgium 1-0. They're playing that one in Seattle, 24th minute there. U.S. back in action on Friday, 3 o'clock in the afternoon. Nationals and the Royals this evening from Nats Park. Nationals two games over 500, one game out of a playoff berth. They won 8 of 10 series. First round of All-Star voting is out. C.J. Abrams is first in shortstop.
3: Oh, good.
30: Okay. How about this one, though? James Wood, 7th among outfielders. I don't know if I get that. I don't like that.
3: Yeah.
30: Right?
3: Yeah. I mean, he's having a great year.
30: Yeah. That one's a little shocking. The Carolina is celebrating a Stanley Cup championship. Rod Brind'Amour won the Stanley Cup with Carolina about 20 years ago as a player, and now as a coach, becomes the first to win the cup as a player and coach for the same franchise since Toe Blake back in 1956 for Montreal. NBA champion Knicks going to have a parade on Thursday. That's going to be some fun in New York. We can watch it. Or you can go up and be part of the madness. Could be fun there, too.
7: No, I'm out.
30: You're
7: no.
30: What's the matter?
7: You well, wanna, huh? You know. NBA.
30: I'm talking about all the people. You know, it's a party.
7: NBA guy, and you know, the only thing I like about the Knicks is OG, because you know.
30: Well, he'll be there.
7: He's a Hoosier, so
30: that's okay. See, it all comes back. George Wallace, WTOP Sports.
3: All right, up ahead on WTOP, will a deal to extend the ceasefire between the U.S. and Iran hold as a digital framework has been signed? We'll have the latest ahead at 3:27.
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15: Back in the 1950s, D.C. was in trouble. The federal government was losing top engineers and scientists to private companies because it wasn't offering health insurance. But the private sector was. And back when everyone loved Lucy, 5 days in the hospital could cost you as much as $160. With most men earning $3,400 a year and women just over $1,100, 5 days in the hospital could take out a month's pay. Now, President Dwight D. Eisenhower took notice, and as early as 1954, he urged Congress to create what he called a sound and modern program of health benefits. It took a few more years before Congress acted, but Michigan Congressman John Lozinski Jr. and South Carolina Senator Olin Johnston designed a system built around multiple competing private plans, and that model became the backbone of the Federal Employees Health Benefit Program. The Congress passed the bill in 1959, and on July 1st, 1960, for the first time, federal workers finally had health care benefits. As America marks its 250th, it's a reminder that the people who keep the country running can do their jobs without the constant fear of medical debt, thanks to a Republican president's push and two Democrats who turned it into law. Jimmy Alexander, WTOP News.
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2: report to Dave Dildine in the WTOP Traffic Center.
0: The top traffic type we are tracking is in the district. The end of a police chase on DC 295 northbound past Pennsylvania Avenue. The bulk of the activity where the suspect bailed, blocking the right side of 295. So northbound on 295, you stay left to get by very slowly. Downtown, many of the street closures, by the way, for the White House event over the weekend, lifting earlier in the hour. 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Dave Dildine, next traffic report in 10 minutes.
3: The WTOP forecast will continue to have the breezy conditions, low humidity, and temperatures around 80 for the rest of the way today. Then we'll drop down to the 60s tonight. For tomorrow, actually, we'll get into the 50s tonight, I should say. And then for tomorrow, we're looking for highs around 80 once again. Right now, we are at 80 in the nation's capital.
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3: Good afternoon. I'm Sean Anderson.
2: And I'm Kyle Cooper. Grace Newton is our producer.
3: And we start off with the war in Iran. After weeks of military strikes, the closure of the Strait of Hormuz, and concerns about a wider war, the U.S. and Iran say they have reached a deal that could permanently end the fighting. But despite talk of peace, that's all it is at this point, talk. It's not clear what is in this so-called memo of understanding, but it is progress. And WTOP's national security correspondent J.J. Green joins us live with details. J.J.
1: Sean, the U.S. and Iran appear to have agreed on a framework designed to stop the fighting and create space for broader negotiations. The agreement was brokered with assistance from Pakistan and other regional actors and is expected to be formally signed in Switzerland later this week. President Trump announced the breakthrough before arriving in France for the G7 meeting today. We believe the key provisions include a 60-day ceasefire, reopening the Strait of Hormuz, removal of the U.S. naval blockade on Iranian ports, and a halt to military operations across multiple fronts, including Lebanon. Iran is expected to begin clearing mines and obstacles from Hormuz while pledging not to pursue nuclear weapons. But officials caution this is not a final peace treaty. It's a framework intended to stop the war while negotiators tackle some much harder issues ahead. Reporting live, J.J. Green, back to you, Sean and Kyle.
2: J.J., when this is finally signed and we finally see some text, do you really believe that there will be some information in it or some agreements in it on Iran's future with its nuclear program?
1: That's the one thing that Iran has made very clear from the beginning. They are not negotiating that leverage away because they recognize that. And a part of the reason why they're not in such a hurry to do that is because one of the key tenets of any agreement is to get at the enriched uranium that they have somewhere in Iran. And they don't want that happening. And the other part of this, too, that makes it all very difficult in terms of dealing with Iran's nuclear program is actually getting in there and then verifying and continually proving that they are not pursuing a nuclear weapon or any of that. So none of that is basically in black and white. None of it has been tested, and it's not clear at all that this is something that would even work, even if it was agreed upon. So at this stage, the nuclear weapons is indeed the much harder issue that both sides have to work on.
3: All right, JJ, thanks.
1: You're welcome.
3: WTOP National Security Correspondent JJ Green. Drivers are hoping this framework agreement will mean lower gas prices. WTOP's Luke Luker tells us there are some signs of relief.
4: Most areas, including D.C., are already seeing prices down notably from last week.
5: But Patrick DeHaan with Gas Buddy says it could take longer to see pre-war prices again.
4: We could see prices eventually falling back below $3 a gallon late this year, but it's also contingent on a lot of other factors that are unpredictable.
5: That includes hurricanes and potential escalations in the Mideast. Meanwhile, the U.S. will now have to begin refilling the strategic reserve of crude oil. They've been releasing about 8 to 10 million barrels a day.
4: U.S. strategic reserves have fallen to their lowest level since 1983. And that is something that would be akin to filling up an Olympic-sized swimming pool with a garden hose. It will take an extensive amount of time.
5: Luke Luger, WTOP News.
2: A new era, election of 2026, a new era of city leadership is coming to D.C. as the city's primary election takes place tomorrow. Voters will cast ballots for mayor, delegate to Congress, and several key D.C. council races. In this heavily Democratic city, primary winners are often favored to win the general election. But it may take longer than usual to get those results this year. That's because for the very first time, D.C. voters will use ranked choice voting, allowing them to rank up to five candidates. Combined with mail-in ballots, election officials say final results may not be certified until June 26th or later. Polls open tomorrow morning at 7 a.m.
3: On Capitol Hill, Senate Republicans are kicking off a push to quickly confirm President Trump's choice to lead the nation's intelligence agencies. They hope the nominee, federal prosecutor Jay Clayton, can take over the job as soon as this week, but they'll have to get some help from Democrats. WTOP's Mitchell Miller, today on the Hill.
6: Democrats blocked the president's initial pick for acting DNI, Bill Pulte, pointing out he has no experience in intelligence. The Pulte protest caused a key counterterrorism provision of the Foreign Intelligence Surveillance Act, or FISA, to expire over the weekend. The chair of the Senate Intelligence Committee, Tom Cotton, says its importance can't be overestimated.
8: This program, which has been on the books for almost 20 years, is one of the most important intelligence tools that we have.
6: Cotton has scheduled a Wednesday confirmation hearing for Clayton. It's hoped he can get approved out of committee and that a floor vote can be fast-tracked this week, but that can only be done with the support of Democrats. On Capitol Hill, Mitchell Miller, WTOP News.
2: Britain is banning those under 16 from using a range of social media apps. Prime Minister Keir Starmer calls it, quote, a big moment for our country. Starmer said that he'll fight back if technology companies resist the move, which is intended to protect children from harmful content and excessive screen time. The move makes the UK part of a growing global movement to tighten online safety for children. Australia, Canada, Brazil, and Indonesia have introduced legislation or announced age-based restrictions or requirements for children's access to social media. France, Spain, Denmark, Thailand, and South Korea are among other countries studying or developing similar approaches.
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9: Stocks heading toward a strong finish. I'm John Werdock.
3: 337.
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6: The percentage of Americans who are now smoking cigarettes has never been lower. The number of people smoking now is only a fraction of what it was decades ago. But Dr. Brian Urkola with PMI International US says there's also been a drop-off in public health education and messaging aimed at those who are still lighting up.
13: It's fallen off people's radar. It remains the leading preventable cause of death in the United States.
6: Close to 25 million people still smoke, and the cost remains staggering, over $250 million a year. Dr. Tom Price, who served as Secretary of Health and Human Services during the first Trump administration, says not everyone can quit cold turkey.
18: If you can't quit, then you ought to switch to something that's more healthful for you.
6: He says the Food and Drug Administration should be open to alternatives.
18: There are other products and things that can be used, and then educate health personnel, medical personnel, and public policy.
6: For more on this discussion, go to WTOP.com and search keyword healthcare horizons.
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0: On the Beltway, getting slower on the Interloop from Tysons to Bethesda. Beyond the Legion Bridge near Claire Barton Parkway, a couple drivers involved in a rear-ender. In the second lane from the left, awaiting help on the Interloop, making the slow afternoon traffic coming out of Tysons and McLean all the more slower. Upriver on Route 15, if you're going for the point of Roxbridge, Loudoun County officials are dealing with a crash in Luckett's on 15 north of Stumptown Road. And that is backing up traffic both ways, but especially northbound this time of day. On the trip through Upper Montgomery County out in Travilla, River Road is going to be blocked near Stony Creek Road. In fact, between Stony Creek Road and Lovey Lane because of emergency utility work. In the district, the helicopter overhead, the manhunt continues following a chase and a bailout on DC 295. Northbound traffic jammed beyond Pennsylvania Avenue. Only one lane getting by the many police cruisers where a crash happened and where the chase, the car chase component ended. Southbound, believe both lanes are open, but a lot of light bars and a lot of rubbernecking. Downtown, the closures following the weekend event at the White House, lifting most of them anyway. Constitution Avenue and a portion of 17th Street reopening recently this hour. 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Dave Dildine, next track.

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1: NASDAQ is up almost 3% right now, up some 750 points. Netflix is leasing space in the old Woody's building in downtown D.C. The Washington Business Journal says the streaming giant will have space on the first and second floors for private screenings. And Fox stock tumbling more than 15% today following news it's buying Roku for $22 billion. John Murdoch, WTOP News.
2: It is 3:42. That massive claw is still hovering over the White House South Lawn following last night's UFC fight night. The administration promoted it as part of America's 250th birthday celebration, which also happens to fall on President Trump's 80th birthday. The event went off despite a lot of controversy. Here's ABC News Chief White House Correspondent Mary Bruce.
3: Critics have called the event corrupt, alleging Trump was giving his friends access to government grounds to hype their business. President Trump does have a longstanding friendship with UFC Chief Dana White, and Trump himself could profit from all of this. He owns stock in the UFC parent company, but the White House insists there is no conflict of interest here.
2: But the 4,000 fans who packed the South Lawn, plus the 80,000 on the Ellipse watching live, sure had a pretty good time last night.
4: Coming up here on WTOP, tomorrow's primary election day in the district. Our Mike Murillo's been following it from the start. So he joins us next to give us a preview. It's 3:43.
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9: It is 3:46. Good afternoon. I'm Kyle Cooper.
10: And I'm Sean Anderson. Thanks for being with us.
9: Election 2026 on WTOP. Voters in the city are heading into a busy day at the polls with both the primary and special election happening tomorrow. Several key races could shape the city's leadership, drawing close attention from campaigns and voters alike.
10: Well, WTOP's Mike Murillo is taking a closer look at what you need to know before you cast your ballot tomorrow. He joins us live. Mike, let's start with the races. What are the biggest contests you're watching in the primary? Where are you seeing the most competition here?
11: You know, this is an interesting race to watch because we're going to see so much change on the council from the mayor's office to the delegate. Let's get right into it. The mayor, of course, on the ballot, Mayor

0: Muriel Bowser after 3 terms saying she's not running for re-election. So you have a list of candidates there running. D.C. delegate for Congress, attorney general is up on the ballot, D.C. council for several wards, 1, 3, 5, and 6. There's an at-large seat as well, and then a special election for another at-large seat. You'll remember Kenny McDuffie stepping down to run for mayor, so that created a special election for someone to serve the remainder of his term through January of next year. So with the mayor's race, of course, with the mayor not running again, the leading candidates here are Janice Lewis-George and Kenny McDuffie. You also have other names that are familiar, Vincent Orange, a former council member, Rennie Sampath, and Gary Goodweather among those on the ballot there. The delegate for Congress, the leading names there are Robert White and Brooke Pinto, both council members who are running to replace Eleanor Holmes Norton, who is not running again after decades in office. Attorney General, that race is on the ballot as well. Brian Schwab, the incumbent, running again with challenger J.P. Simkowitz running against him, D.C. Council, and that at-large seat we're talking about. That's where Anita Bonds is running again, longtime council member. They're not running again, so there's a very long field of names running for that seat in this Democratic primary. And for the D.C. Council at-large, that special election I was talking about where Kenny McDuffie left to run for mayor, Donnie Crawford's the appointee, but she's running to keep that seat. And she has some competition, including Alyssa Silverman, who held that seat in the past. So then we have Ward 1 council member Brianne Nadeau stepping down, so multiple candidates there. Phil Mendelson running again unopposed. So is Matthew Fruman for Ward 3. But Ward 5 and 6 have some competition in the primary. With those are incumbent Zachary Parker and Charles Allen. And they have several people trying to take their seat.
1: Well, Mike, there's been a little last-minute controversy involving a mayoral candidate. What can you tell us about what's come up and how it might affect voters heading into Election Day?
0: Yeah, Kyle, on Friday, just before, you know, we're getting into the primary day, on Friday, the Office of Campaign Finance fined Janice Lewis-George's campaign $16,000 after it found, it said, violations of D.C.'s campaign finance law. The biggest issue, they say, was illegal coordination, as they called it, with unions and outside groups supporting her campaign. Because of that, outside spending was treated by the OCF as illegal contributions. So essentially, they're going after saying there's too much coordination there between outside groups and Janice Lewis-George's campaign. They also found some other, they say, improper spending practices. Now, this is something a candidate normally has time to appeal, 10 days to appeal. But of course, with it happening on Friday, this is something that, as you can imagine, wouldn't be figured out in time for the election. So there has been some criticism of the timing of this. But she is on the Fair Elections program in the city. So essentially that means there's a lot of rules that her and her competitor, Kenny McDuffie, have to follow. And of course, when this news came out, you did hear from her competitor, Kenny McDuffie, calling it deeply disturbing what he was learning. But then Lewis-George's campaign on the other side denies any wrongdoing here. She calls the complaint baseless and says the investigation was flawed and they plan to appeal. Again, she has 10 days to do so, but that's something that wouldn't be figured out before the election happens. And also, you even saw some council members coming to her defense. Brianne Nadeau, who said she's voting for her, says that she called it factual errors throughout and a politically driven hit job, as she called that filing by the Office of Campaign Finance. And she says she's asking for or demanding an investigation as a member of council. So we'll have to just see how that plays out. But just something that came just in the last few days here.
2: All right, Mike, looking forward to your coverage tomorrow. Appreciate it.
0: All right, thanks for having me.
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1: Get you back to the traffic center now, Dave Dildine.
3: Cross town, the slow go from the 14th Street to the 11th Street Bridge. And delays northbound on DC 295 lead toward the police response past Pennsylvania Avenue. And at last report, that was on the right, but a good deal of it was off the expressway in Anacostia Park in the neighborhood where their suspect bailed after crashing on 295. Capitol Beltway interloop heavy and slow from the Dulles Toll Road across the American Legion Bridge. Drivers involved in the crash near Claire Barton Parkway were just escorted by an MDOT help truck from left to right and placed on the right shoulder. All lanes open on the interloop. Farther around, normal congestion in Silver Spring. Fairly slow for a Monday in College Park as well. Well beyond the Beltway and Potomac, River Road closed near the water treatment plant and Stony Creek Road tree took down wires earlier today. In Loudoun County, something similar on Route 15 in Luckett's near Stumptown Road. Officials are calling that a traffic hazard and alternating traffic on U.S. 15. For over 35 years in the DMV, Greenberg and Betterman has helped tens of thousands of clients who've been hurt in auto accidents or victims of medical malpractice. GBLawyers.com and feel better. Dave Dildine, next traffic report in less than 10 minutes.
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4: Starting the week off with lots of sunshine and temperatures back near seasonal averages. That's the lower 80s for this time of year. And it feels great outside thanks to low humidity and northwest winds at about 5 to 10 miles per hour. The winds will slowly calm down through tonight as skies remain clear and temperatures fall to the 50s by tomorrow morning. And after a cool start, we're right back to near 80 degrees for your Tuesday under mostly sunny skies. The relief is short-lived. By Wednesday, temperatures approaching 90 again with more humidity and the chance at a few afternoon showers and storms. I'm 7 News meteorologist Mark Pena in the First Alert Weather Center.
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2: Fox Corporation is stirring up the streaming wars with a massive acquisition.
12: The company is buying Roku in a deal worth about $22 billion. The purchase is going to give Fox access to a streaming platform with more than 100 million households around the world. Fox already owns Tubi. The deal is expected to close early next year, but still needs approval from shareholders on both sides and from regulators.
2: That's News Nation's Alicia Nieves.
1: 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It's brought to you by Maximus, moving people and technology forward. George Wallace is here. Things didn't exactly go to plan for Spain today.
13: That did not. No, that is for sure. One of the co-favorites, Kyle, played Cape Verde to a 0-0 draw. That's right. No goals scored in that. And Cape Verde's game plan, pretty impressive. They just played defense the entire one shot on goal.
2: Hmm.
13: First corner kick came in the 90th minute.
2: Wow.
13: They didn't want to play on that side of the field. They're just preventing Spain from scoring, and that's what happened. So they played to a draw. Now, they can still, Spain obviously can still advance, but there's a possibility they finish second in their group, which means they could face Argentina.
2: Ooh.
13: They don't want that.
2: That would be quite interesting.
13: That would be very interesting.
2: Yeah.
13: So stay tuned for that. So things did get a little interesting this afternoon, or this morning, I should say, with that draw. The second match of the day, it is Egypt leading Belgium at the half, 1-0. United States back in action on Friday, 3 o'clock in the afternoon. Nationals and the Royals tonight from Nats Park. Washington, 2 games over .500 as they took 2 of 3 from the Mariners. They've won 8 of their last 10 series. Royals last place in the Central. They're in town tonight, begin a series. The Wizards announced that Alex Saar underwent successful surgery to repair a fracture in his right foot sustained during an offseason workout. He will be recovered hopefully in time for the season. And the Bulls finalizing a deal with Blazers interim head coach Tiago Splitter to succeed Billy Donovan. George Wallace, WTOP Sports.
2: All right, George, thanks. Up ahead on WTOP, the latest developments in the war in Iran. It's 3:50.
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16: Dave Dildine in the WTOP Traffic Center.
3: The top traffic issue of the hour, the police chase, a crash, a bailout, and the residual police activity on DC 295. Northbound north of Pennsylvania Avenue, Lashport right side block, but that is very much slowing the eastbound pace on the southeast-southwest freeway. WTOP Traffic Center presented by Window Nation. 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Dave Dildine, next traffic report in 10 minutes.
2: Your forecast now from Mark Pena.
4: A few passing clouds, otherwise pleasant weather continuing for the rest of your Monday night, with temperatures falling to the mid-50s area-wide by early tomorrow morning. And after a bit of a chilly start to the day, temperatures are right back near 80 for your Tuesday afternoon, with the humidity staying in check. By Wednesday, that changes, though. Temperatures approach 90 with the chance at a few pop-up showers and storms. I'm 7 News meteorologist Mark Pena in the First Alert Weather Center.
16: Right now, 75 degrees in Washington.
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16: Good afternoon, I'm Kyle Cooper.
2: And I'm Sean Anderson. Coming up,
16: the United States and Iran say they've reached an initial agreement aimed at extending the fragile ceasefire and reopening the Strait of Hormuz.
2: What happens next? We'll talk live with an expert coming up at 4:15.
18: High levels of harmful chemicals found in some area waterways.
19: Counties taking this issue and the concern very seriously.
18: I'm Mike Murillo.
16: Tomorrow, election day in D.C., voters choosing candidates for mayor, delegate to Congress, and several council seats.
2: On Wall Street, the Dow up 472.
16: It is 4 o'clock.
20: From ABC News, I'm Michelle Franzen. In the French Alps, President Trump is meeting with world leaders for the start of the G7 summit. Earlier, the president told reporters he thinks terms of a deal between the U.S. and Iran will be finalized later this week.
21: The deal's all signed. And the strait is already partially opened. As you know, they're doing a little hunting for a couple of mines that they've already found. But it's essentially ships are starting to go out now. On Friday, it'll be completely open.
20: The U.S. Navy today issuing a maritime advisory to ships, saying the U.S. blockade of Iranian ports will remain in effect until an agreement is formally complete. Prices for a barrel of crude began to drop today on word of a deal, and in the U.S., gas prices also dipping below $4 a gallon. California's Governor Gavin Newsom, in a social media post on X, says the Justice Department has launched an investigation into him and his wife. He didn't specify why. ABC's Alex Mallon has more on the possible probe.
22: This investigation is looking into Gavin Newsom's wife's
0: taxes. It's really unclear whether prosecutors have amassed any evidence that would suggest that they are going to seek an indictment against Gavin Newsom or his wife. They've been trying to speak and subpoena people close to him, close to his wife, to dredge up, in his words, information that would lead them to potentially seek charges. And he is framing this as a campaign of retribution by President Trump.
20: In Southern California, officials at Edwards Air Force Base in a social media post announced emergency personnel are responding to a B-52 crash that happened shortly after takeoff this morning. The air base, located nearly 2 hours northeast of Los Angeles, the Air Force and NASA conduct test flights of new and developmental aircraft there. In Missouri, federal investigators beginning to collect evidence at the scene of the deadly skydiving plane crash Sunday outside Kansas City. The pilot, along with 11 skydivers, were killed when the plane went down shortly after takeoff. 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
2: 402 on WTOP, Monday, June 15th, 2026. Some clouds, some sun, and low humidity. We're at 78 in D.C. Good afternoon. I'm Sean Anderson.
16: And I'm Kyle Cooper. The top story we're following this hour on WTOP. If you live in Montgomery County near the Muddy Branch watershed, there's a new advisory that you're going to want to know about. County leaders are warning about so-called forever chemicals found in some waterways in that area. The county is still considering next steps, inviting the public to learn more and ask questions. There's a meeting set for Wednesday night at Dufeef Elementary School. More on this from WTOP's Mike Murillo.
18: While your tap water is safe, high levels of PFAS were found in a stormwater pond in nearby stream near Great Seneca Highway and Key West Avenue. That's in the Rockville-Gaithersburg area. That is leading to an advisory to stay out of the impacted waterways. Jennifer Macedoni with the Department of Environmental Protection for the county says testing points to an area near a former county site where firefighters trained.
6: In an area on and adjacent to the site of the county's former public safety training facility.
18: Officials say those chemicals may be tied to firefighting foam used there for decades. County Executive Mark Elrich says they're taking it seriously.
19: We're going door to door, notifying residents and businesses near the area where we find the highest sample results.
18: They say the biggest concern with these forever chemicals is long-term exposure, not an occasional encounter with the water. In Rockville, Mike Murillo, WTOP News.
2: 403, concerns about that big sewer line in Montgomery County, the Potomac Interceptor. You'll remember its failure back in January spilled about 240 million gallons of sewage into the Potomac River. Now, it did not affect local drinking water at the time because it happened downstream from the intake point. Right now, though, crews are focused on another section of that pipeline to make sure that doesn't happen. Here's WTOP's Neil Oggins team with the latest on emergency repairs underway.
22: Here near Lock 22, crews are using heavy machinery to lay out what will be a temporary overground bypass for the Potomac Interceptor sewer line. DC Water has to replace 1,700 feet of the line because their inspections found the pipe was deteriorating. There's a lot of corrosion and exposed rebar inside the pipe. And this area is upstream of the drinking water intakes for Maryland, DC, and Arlington. Today, people are walking and biking along the canal. At this point, the work is a good distance from the gravel where people use the CNO. This work is expected to last through September. On the CNO Canal in Potomac, Neil Augenstein, WTOP News.
16: Election 2026 on WTOP. Tomorrow is Election Day in the city, with voters choosing candidates for mayor, delegates to Congress, and several council seats. It's also marking a major change. For the first time, the city is using ranked choice voting, allowing voters to rank up to five candidates in a race.
23: Candidates will be listed by row, rank will be listed by column. Now, you don't have to rank five candidates, but the ones you do rank should be in order. So your top candidate should be ranked first. Then you can move to the second column and rank your next preferred candidate, third, fourth, and so on. If you want to rank just one, stop after the first column. Just two or three, stop after the second or third column. Now, don't skip ranks. Don't rank your top candidate first and then the next candidate third. Do not rank two candidates the same and do not rank the same candidate twice. Those are some of the common mistakes that the D.C. Board of Elections has warned against doing on your ballot.
16: That's WTOP's Thomas Robertson. Under ranked choice voting, a candidate wins by earning more than 50% of the vote. If no one reaches that majority, the candidate with the fewest first choice votes is eliminated, and those voters' next choices are counted instead. That process continues round by round until one candidate reaches a majority. Still trying to decide who to vote for? Well, WTOP asked the candidates their thoughts on the most important issues that are facing D.C., and you can find those answers at WTOP.com.
2: Well, crews are back at their reflecting pool today, and they're now working to clear a growing algae problem that surfaced after the big multi-million dollar renovation. Here's WTOP's Alan Etting.
7: Looks pretty green still, so I don't know if this is better looking than what it was before.
8: Trent from Idaho is visiting with his family, first time in Washington.
7: I was hoping to get a good picture of like the Lincoln Memorial reflecting off the water.
8: But every picture you take of the water will be green. That's because when they filled up the pool, painted blue, the algae that was stuck in the pipes proliferated quickly. Now the Interior Department is hard at work with new filtration systems and crews walking around the perimeter putting chemical treatments into the shallow water.
7: This looks nice. We like the reflecting pool, but we're definitely more disappointed on how much is blocked off.
8: Experts believe the darker color of the pool is absorbing more heat, causing the algae to bloom even more. The extensive six-week renovation of this landmark cost nearly $14 million. On the National Mall, Alan Etter, WTOP News.
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2: It's 4:00. Traffic and weather here on WTOP. Dave Dildine in the WTOP Traffic Center.
3: On the Chesapeake Bay Bridge, bridge officials prepping the westbound span for two-way traffic, but authorities also responding to two separate issues on the eastbound span at the top of the hour. Someone stopped in the left lane just off Sandy Point. Police sent them on their way. The right lane ahead was blocked for the recovery of a disabled vehicle. That breakdown was just towed, so two lanes are open now eastbound. But after having been stopped for about 10 minutes, eastbound traffic managed to back up to about Baydale Drive. Green arrows are turning back on, and soon two-way is going to be put in effect. Interloop and northbound on 270, slow Tysons to Rockville. Toward the Legion Bridge, the lanes are open, crash out of the way. Someone broke down in a main lane of 270 beyond Montrose Road. Maryland State Police dragged that onto the shoulder. Lanes are open now. In Virginia, on the outer loop, very slow from Springfield through Alexandria. 66, typical afternoon congestion. In Loudoun County, though, very slow going both ways on Route 15 in Luckett's, just north of Stumptown Road. We were alternating around disabled vehicle. And in the district on DC 295, northbound, the end of a police chase and the investigation. Northbound after Pennsylvania Avenue, only one lane able to get by. Eastbound traffic on the southeast-southwest freeway, very slow because of that. Selling your car, watch out for fake payments, unsafe meetups, endless haggling, or you could just sell to Fitzgerald and know exactly who you're dealing with. 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
1: Dave Dildine, next traffic report in 10 minutes.
16: 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First Alert meteorologist Mark Pena.
4: Enjoying a nice break from the heat and humidity on this Monday that will last through tonight, with temperatures getting a little on the chilly side with area-wide 50s by early tomorrow morning under clear skies. Sunshine is back in the forecast for your Tuesday, which will look a lot like what we're seeing today, with mostly sunny skies, temperatures around 80 degrees, and low humidity. And you'll want to make sure you enjoy it, because by Wednesday, all that changes. Higher temperatures with highs near 90, higher humidity, and the chance at a few afternoon showers and storms. I'm 7 News meteorologist Mark Pena in the First Alert Weather Center.
2: For now, downright blissful. We do have a mix of clouds and sun right now, but we're looking at 77 degree temperatures in Rockville. It's 76 in Ashburn, Fort Washington 79. 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
9: Sean and Kyle, stocks rallied today following news about that peace deal with Iran. The blue chips notched another record high. Yes, another one. Its 16th record of the year. The Dow Jones Industrial Average was up 468 points, just about a 1% rise for the blue chips. The S&P 500 advanced 114, and the NASDAQ was the standout today from the get-go. It was up some 3%, stayed up there most of the day. The NASDAQ would finish higher by 795 points. Fox stock tumbled more than 15% following news it's buying Roku for $22 billion. And two local banks are getting married. Old Dominion National Bank, based in Tysons, is buying National Capital Bank, based on Capitol Hill. The deal is said to be worth $98 million. National Capital goes back to the 1880s, so the new combined bank is going to take that name. John Wardock, WTOP News.
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16: It is 4:14. Good afternoon. I'm Kyle Cooper.
2: And I'm Sean Anderson. Thanks for being with us.
16: The United States and Iran say they've reached an initial agreement aimed at extending the fragile ceasefire and reopening the Strait of Hormuz. That key waterway has been largely shut down during the conflict. The deal was signed electronically, but it won't take effect until a formal signing, expected to come Friday in Geneva. Even then, it could take weeks or even months for shipping and energy markets to stabilize.
2: Joining us live to talk more about it, Aaron David Miller, Middle East analyst and senior fellow at the Carnegie Endowment for International Peace. He served as State Department negotiator on the Middle East in both Democratic and Republican presidential administrations. It's so great to have you back. Thank you so much.
0: Thanks for having me, guys.
2: So a lot of folks maybe don't understand what this agreement does. Can you tell us what we think is in it right now?
0: Yeah, and I think that's the problem. I mean, the administration has not released this document, which frankly is very worrisome to me. The memorandum of understanding could easily become a memorandum of misunderstanding. But as it sits now, I think a couple things in the real world, as opposed to what would come later. The straits will be open gradually, although it's not clear what open means. Is it open under Iranian management? Are the Iranians going to demand some sort of sovereignty? They've foregone tolls, at least for the first 60 days, but I guarantee you they're not giving up complete control of the straits. And the naval blockade, which the U.S. military imposed, which has been quite effective, cost the Iranian regime, I think, $500 million a day, since 90% of their imports are seaborne. So that's two things that will actually happen in the real world that normal humans, like the three of us, would pay attention to and say, hey, you know, something actually has changed for the better. The rest of it is punted to what it promises to be excruciatingly difficult negotiations on highly enriched uranium, what to do about it, dilute it, destroy it, get it out of the country. What to do about sanctions relief, which the Iranians want? How about unfreezing their frozen assets? Mutual security guarantees? What to do about the Iranian nuclear infrastructure? These are issues. Every one of them has a level of detail and complexity that is going to drive, I'll speak from some experience now with negotiating with the Iranians, but on negotiations generally, going to drive American negotiators crazy. So the thought experiment. Can you bridge the gaps on some of these issues in 60 days? That's the test here. And maybe yes on some, maybe no on others.
16: And also, apparently, Israel is not part of this deal. How much does its ongoing military campaign in Lebanon threaten the agreement?
0: Well, it's a problem. And the Iranians are using Lebanon to force Trump to hammer Netanyahu to start attacking Hezbollah. And the Iranians already, I think, has improved this memorandum of understanding by failing to strike Israel after the Israelis struck Hezbollah in the southern Beirut suburbs. They were going to strike. It might have undermined the whole thing. Trump apparently persuaded them not to, but it probably cost Trump something. We don't know what it is. Lebanon's going to be a problem. And the only solution right now is for the Iranians to constrain Hezbollah and for the Americans basically to restrain and constrain Benjamin Netanyahu. He's looking for any excuse, any pretext, because any deal that we're going to sign with Iran is going to be a bad deal for Israel.
2: Bottom line, given your sense of having been through these kinds of negotiations for so long, at the end of 60 days, will there be a permanent end to the war?
0: No. And I think this is the other thing, guys. Thanks for raising this question. The only way to look at this is just as another round in a historic conflict now nearing a half a century between the Islamic Republic, brutal, repressive, authoritarian regime, and a series of Republican and Democratic administrations. You got to stop talking about peace deals. This is not peace. It's not transformation. It's just another round. And until the regime changes, and I'm not arguing that we can do it. We can't do it. But until that regime changes, we're going to find ourselves in a perpetual tensions and probably conflicts off and on with Tehran.
16: Thanks so much for helping us understand this better this afternoon. We appreciate it.
0: Thanks for having me.
16: That is Aaron David Miller, a Middle East analyst and senior fellow at the Carnegie Endowment for International Peace.
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3: Cross town on the Southeast Southwest Freeway and northbound on DC 295. Heavy and slow. Police pursuit and a crash on 295 earlier in the afternoon past Pennsylvania Avenue. The right side was blocked by the cruisers at last report. And northbound traffic is very backed up on 395 as a result across the 14th Street Bridge. Getting across the Potomac on the Beltway, volume delays on the outer loop from Springfield to the Wilson Bridge and interloop from the Dulles Toll Road across the American Legion Bridge. Upriver, if you're going for the point of Roxbridge, you're doing it with lower expectations on Route 15. Long backups into Luckett's, alternating around a broken down truck on 15. US 50 at the Chesapeake Bay Bridge. Eastbound, still slow, a little more running room past Sandy Point. Two lanes open on the eastbound span. Two vehicles that were stopped on that span sent on their way or towed. We don't have the third lane yet, but MDTA is prepping for two-way traffic on the westbound bridge span right now. You've served with purpose. Now it's time to master the next mission. 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Dave Dildine, next traffic report in 10 minutes.
16: All right, live now to 7 News. First Alert Chief Meteorologist Veronica Johnson. Veronica, it's just been a delightful afternoon. Low humidity, great temps.
6: And another day like this, guys, is coming our way tomorrow. I cannot wait. Temperatures will be just a little higher for tomorrow, but still some low humidity. So here we go this evening, mainly clear, 65 to 72 degrees, and we're clear tonight, too. We'll drop those temps to about 50 degrees with a high temperature tomorrow around 80. Right now, we've got temps also that are 80 in D.C., but mid to upper 70s every other neighborhood. So expect a few scattered clouds tomorrow, but by all intents, it's going to be quite similar to today. Now, on Wednesday, your partly sunny could be an isolated shower or thunderstorm around the area during the afternoon. Very isolated, not much happening. This will be with the next system moving closer to us. You'll also notice the humidity levels going up. Temps, too, now we're closer to 90 degrees for a high temperature. On Thursday, hot, humid, and also the chance for some afternoon and evening thunderstorms as temperatures are expected to top out around 90 to 97 degrees across the area. It's going to be the hottest day of the year, the most uncomfortable, too, with those storms during the afternoon and evening. We'll cool to the mid-80s by Friday, mostly cloudy skies. We'll watch the showers for any Juneteenth events. That'll be mainly during the morning hours, mostly early on. So hopefully we can dry out a little bit and for some of the events going on, be just fine for the afternoon. And then sunshine, low humidity this weekend, Father's Day weekend, 85, 86 degrees with sunshine. Right now it's 80 in D.C., 77 in Tysons and Springfield and 75 in Greenbelt.
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19: Here's a troubling fact you should know. While Democrats are in a battle to win the House and stop Trump, and Governor DeSantis is redrawing congressional maps in Florida to help Republicans, David Trone is campaigning with DeSantis. 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
20: Joining us, Florida Republican Governor Ron DeSantis and former Maryland Democratic Congressman David Trone.
19: Trone and DeSantis are campaigning for a constitutional convention empowering the far right to put an abortion ban in the Constitution. We asked voters their reaction.
21: To see Trone campaigning with DeSantis is surprising and disappointing.
19: Here's another disturbing fact. Trone and his company have given almost $800,000 to MAGA Republicans. Trone told the Washington Post he likes to buy access. Seems like Trone fights for Trone. Thankfully, we have Congresswoman April McLean Delaney fighting for us. Senator Van Hollen says it best.
22: April is progressive and effective.
28: I'm April McLean Delaney, candidate for Congress, and I approve this message.
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16: 424. The rumble that some Marylanders heard and felt this morning, it turns out that was an earthquake. Details from WTOP's Kate Ryan.
17: WTOP's Sarah Jacobs was in the Bel Air Falston area.
11: We first heard a boom.
17: She says that's not unusual since Aberdeen Proving Ground sometimes runs tests that result in that kind of noise.
1: But something about it just felt a little different. There was a little bit of a rumble afterwards.
17: Oliver Boyd, a research geophysicist with the U.S. Geological Survey, says Jacobs experienced the effects of a 2.4 magnitude earthquake.
4: And then it was actually felt out to, maybe 50 miles from the epicenter.
17: Boyd says quakes in the 2.4 magnitude range typically don't produce any damage. That's very different from the quake that hit in 2011 with a magnitude of 5.8. It originated in Mineral, Virginia, and that one could be felt across 12 states and parts of Canada. Kate Ryan, WTOP News.
2: Sports on WTOP brought to you by Amentum, delivering advanced solutions for space and defense. George Wallace is here. George, we're still having trouble getting over one of the biggest shockers in World Cup play in a long time.
16: We are, Sean. Yeah, Spain held by 64th ranked Cape Verde. 64th ranked today. Mm-hmm. They did not, they played to a scoreless draw in the first major World Cup shock, no doubt about it. Cape Verde, population smaller than every U.S. state, tied powerhouse Spain, their first ever World Cup match. Hey, congratulations, you're in the World Cup. Oh, you get to play Spain first, and then right. Oh, you hold them without a goal.
5: It's like the NCAA tournament. Congratulations, exactly. You got to play,
16: yeah.
5: I don't know.
16: You win the 16, you got to go play the one seed. Yeah. That's right. Yeah. But that's what Cape Verde did today, and a pretty good, impressive performance by them. They actually had a chance to win the game late. They had one shot on goal today. That's it. First corner kick came in the 90th minute, and it was a header, or it led to a header, but a pretty good save there by the goal. But they actually had a chance to win the game. But they do place to a scoreless draw today. The second match of the day underway this afternoon. It is Belgium and Egypt. Egypt with a 1-0 lead in the 64th minute. United States back in action on Friday afternoon, 3:00. The Nationals and the Royals tonight from Nats Park. After taking 2 of 3 from Seattle, they're 2 games over .500. They've won 8 of the last 10 series. Royals come to town this evening. The Wizards announced that Alex Saar underwent successful surgery on a broken right, fractured right foot, sustained during an offseason workout, expected to be fully recovered by the season. Top NBA draft prospect Darren Peterson has visited the Wizards, and the Wizards also met with AJ DeBance. That's probably going to be one of those two. But Peterson does not plan to grant another team a meeting. So either the Wizards told him something or he's betting a lot on himself right now, right, to cancel all these meetings. Yeah. We'll see. Draft is next week. George Wallace, WTOP Sports.
5: All right, George, thanks. Coming up on WTOP, we'll talk to WTOP national security correspondent J.J. Green about that deal now being finalized between the U.S. and Iran. It's 4:27.
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9: Back in the 1950s, D.C. was in trouble. The federal government was losing top engineers and scientists to private companies because it wasn't offering health insurance. But the private sector was. And back when everyone loved Lucy, 5 days in the hospital could cost you as much as $160. With most men earning $3,400 a year and women just over $1,100, 5 days in the hospital could take out a month's pay. Now, President Dwight D. Eisenhower took notice. And as early as 1954, he urged Congress to create what he called a sound and modern program of health benefits. It took a few more years before Congress acted, but Michigan Congressman John Lozinski Jr. and South Carolina Senator Olin Johnston designed a system built around multiple competing private plans. And that model became the backbone of the Federal Employees Health Benefit Program. The Congress passed the bill in 1959, and on July 1st, 1960, for the first time, federal workers finally had health care benefits. As America marks its 250th, it's a reminder that the people who keep the country running can do their jobs without the constant fear of medical debt, thanks to a Republican president's push and two Democrats who turned it into law. Jimmy Alexander, WTOP News.
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2: WTOP's traffic and weather together to Dave Dildine in the traffic center.
5: Here are the top three DMV traffic issues we're tracking. DC 295 northbound past Pennsylvania Avenue, where the car pursuit ended as a crash. The right side blocked, and that's leading to very slow traffic eastbound of the Southeast Southwest Freeway. In Maryland, at the Chesapeake Bay Bridge, eastbound delays from Baydale Drive to cross the water. The reversible lane is reserved for eastbound traffic. Not quite open yet. In Virginia, Loudoun County, the response to a broken-down truck on Route 15 near Stumptown Road, leading to very long delays on 15 between Leesburg and Luckett. 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Dave Dildine, next traffic report in 10 minutes.
16: All right, here's your forecast. Skies are going to clear out tonight. We're going to see lows in the mid-60s the mid-50s earlier tonight. And then tomorrow, partly cloudy with a high around 80 degrees. And then on your Wednesday, partly cloudy again with maybe some PM storms, high around 90 degrees. Right now in Washington, 74.
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16: Top stories we're following for you on WTOP. The U.S. and Iran say they've reached a deal to possibly end the fighting. The question is, what does this deal do? It's not clear what is in the so-called memo of understanding, but we do know what's not in it. WTOP national security correspondent J.J. Green joins us live with the details.
2: Go ahead, J.J.
10: Yeah, while Tehran reportedly agrees to not pursue nuclear weapons, questions surrounding its stockpile of enriched uranium, future enrichment activities, inspections, verification mechanisms, and sanctions relief, they all remain unsettled. That is the central issue that drove this conflict. Those issues have been pushed into further negotiations. In other words, Washington and Tehran have agreed to stop shooting first and negotiate later. There are other major gaps as well. Israel is not a signatory to this agreement and remains skeptical of any arrangement that leaves Iran's nuclear infrastructure intact. Hezbollah is not directly covered by this deal. And there are still unanswered questions about who will enforce compliance if either side believes the agreement has been violated. Reporting live, J.J. Green, back to you, Kyle and Sean.
2: J.J., the one thing you mentioned in all of that is Hezbollah, Lebanon, Israel. It seems like that there's pressure on President Trump to keep Israel from going after Hezbollah and pressure on Iran as well to stop Hezbollah from going after Israel.
10: That's the operative word, Sean. Pressure. Israel is not happy about this because they don't feel like enough pressure has been put on Iran and its proxies. And they say they're going to continue to occupy territory in southern Lebanon and pursue their goals. Looking at the deal, to discuss a deal, it's more like a pressure valve at this point to relieve pressure on President Trump. Again, back to that pressure theme. After the war that Israeli President Benjamin Netanyahu encouraged President Trump to pursue, it did not go as planned. Very few people believe that there's going to be peace in the region as a result of what we're hearing about right now. The next 60 days and what comes out of that 60 days is going to be the key, perhaps, to possibly solving things. But as Aaron David Miller said a short while ago on WTOP, this is likely going to be a continuation of a half-century-long conflict that's not solved but paused.
16: All right, J.J., thanks so much. That's WTOP national security correspondent J.J. Green. Word of this agreement with Iran has sent the price of oil plummeting,
5: with West Texas crude is down 5% today, trading at around $80 a barrel. That's the lowest level since early March. But will it mean a big drop in gas prices? WTOP's Luke Looker tells us it could take a while.
6: If not late this year, we may have to wait until 2027 again for a shot at a sub $3 down national average.
12: But Patrick DeHaan with Gas Buddy says some release has already come.
6: And the national average already over the weekend fell back below the $4 a gallon mark.
12: And that downward trend is likely to continue, though only if the deal goes through.
6: If the strait doesn't reopen in a timely fashion, if that is a detail that's lost out, or if there are new escalations, it may stop any potential relief.
12: Meanwhile, most countries will also begin refilling their crude oil strategic reserves. As this conflict ends, the U.S. has been releasing about 8 to 10 million barrels a day.
6: We have a U.S. strategic reserve that is going to likely be at its lowest level since 1983. We're very much kind of in a do-or-die predicament here.
12: Luke Luger, WTOP News.
2: California Governor Gavin Newsom says President Trump's Justice Department is investigating him and his wife. Newsom is a Democrat, a longtime political rival of Trump. Newsom says in a social media video, federal agents have been knocking on the doors of his friends and former employees. They've asked for records. He says it's, quote, not because they found a crime, but because they're trying to find one.
13: Donald Trump isn't just coming after me because of my mean tweets. He's coming after me because I'm considering running for president. Because he hates that I've consistently called him out over and over again for his lies and deceit. Donald Trump is simply the most corrupt president in American history. He's turned the levers of government into his own personal power ministries to reward cronies and to try to jail his opponents. His personal attorney now runs the Department of Justice, which has repeatedly gone after his political enemies.
2: No comment from the Justice Department.
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3: In Loudoun County on Route 15, northbound traffic jammed badly from Leesburg and Morven Park into Luckett's. Big truck broke down in the northbound lane of 15 earlier in the afternoon, and traffic was alternating for a while. Now county officials are saying that during this vehicle recovery, the northbound traffic may in fact be turned off onto Luckett's Road. Southbound slow, but getting by. On 66, on 395 and 95 in Virginia, in addition to the Beltway, volume delays, no major incidents. In the district, eastbound of the Southeast-Southwest Freeway, very slow to go northbound on DC 295. Much earlier in the afternoon, a police chase, a crash, a bailout. And north of Pennsylvania Avenue, where the bulk of the police activity is still focused, the right side at last report blocked. In Maryland on 50, eastbound, traffic slow from Ritchie Highway and Baydale Drive to get to the Bay Bridge. But we've got three lanes open now toward Kent Island. The reversible lane is in play, and eastbound drivers have three lanes to work with delays slowly easing. 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Dave Dildine, next traffic report in 10 minutes.
4: All right, now to 7 News. First Alert meteorologist Mark Pena.
5: Pleasant weather continuing for the rest of your Monday night as temperatures fall to the lower to mid-50s area-wide by early tomorrow morning under clear skies. And after a bit of a chilly start to the day, we're right back to near 80 degrees for your Tuesday afternoon with mostly sunny skies and low humidity. By Wednesday, all that begins to change, though. We're seeing a temperature increase to the upper 80s to near 90 degrees with feels-like temperatures in the mid-90s. And that will also come with the chance at a few pop-up showers and storms in the afternoon. I'm 7 News meteorologist Mark Pena in the First Alert Weather Center.
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4: 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Here's John Wardock.
6: It has gotten more expensive to buy a single-family home in Fairfax County. Fairfax Now reports the average sale price has jumped more than 7% in the last year, hitting $1.22 million. The Blue Chips enjoyed another record high Monday, their 16th record close for the year. The Dow Jones Industrial Average up some 468 points. The S&P 500 added 122. The NASDAQ was the standout performer Monday, jumping some 795 points. That was a 3% rise for the NASDAQ. And home builders continue to face lots of headwinds. A report tracking home builder confidence finds builders have concerns about the economy as they deal with higher material costs and higher mortgage rates. Tuesday, we get news about housing starts and building permits. John Wardock, WTOP News.
2: All right, John, thanks. 441 here on WTOP. We could learn the fate of the so-called anti-weaponization fund this week. The Trump administration created the nearly $1.8 billion fund to compensate allies who feel they were targeted by the Biden-era Justice Department. Earlier this month, Acting Attorney General Todd Blanche said the idea wouldn't move forward.

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1: And they cited several factors.
2: At the time of the survey, there was also a partial government shutdown of the Department of Homeland Security, so TSA lines were a concern.
1: The margin of error among the 1,000 Americans was plus or minus roughly 3%. And while Americans polled expressed some concerns, some say they are remaining optimistic.
2: 75% of the people who support the Trump administration's changes say that they believe the American taxpayer is going to see some savings.
1: Annalisa Gale, WTOP News.
3: Stick with us here on WTOP. 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We'll talk about that with our own Mitchell Miller, along with a couple other things going on Capitol Hill. It's 4:43.
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9: It is 4:45. Good afternoon. I'm Kyle Cooper.
3: And I'm Sean Anderson. Thanks for being with us.
9: Tomorrow is primary day in D.C., and for the first time in more than three decades, someone other than Eleanor Holmes Norton will become the D.C. delegate for Congress. WTOP's Mitchell Miller joined us earlier from Capitol Hill to talk about the significance of the D.C. delegate race.
10: Eleanor Holmes Norton has been in Congress longer than many of her constituents have been alive, 35 years. And in fact, there's only been one other D.C. delegate since the position was created in 1971. That was the Reverend Walter Fauntroy. So this really will bring about a generational shift in that position. And I spoke with George Washington University political scientist Julius Hobson, who says because of all the open offices, he believes this is the most important election since 1974 for D.C., soon after the start of Home Rule.
11: My hope going forward is that whoever gets elected mayor and whoever gets elected delegate for the first time will try to work hand in hand and coordinate what they do to move us forward. That has not happened.
10: Hobson praises Norton for her work on various committees in Congress, including oversight and transportation, even though she does not have a floor vote. But he hopes the new delegate will work harder at bipartisanship, while he acknowledges that's going to be tough to do right now.
9: Well, Mitch, let's talk about this race. The delegate race appears to be pretty competitive. How has it shaken out?
10: Well, there are five major candidates, and not surprisingly, the two who have been getting the most attention are council members, Robert White and Brooke Pinto. White aligns with progressives, and he and Pinto have traded criticism over various issues, including the federal

0: takeover of the D.C. Police Department. White argues that Pinto didn't go far enough. Pinto has raised more money than White, and so has another candidate, Kenny Zalesny, who has worked for the Democratic National Committee. She has picked up some key congressional endorsements. Other candidates include Trent Holbrook, who's a former aide to Norton, and he says he knows how Congress works, and Greg Yatsko, who's a former chair of the Nuclear Regulatory Commission. He's pushed for protecting federal workers.
1: Well, meanwhile, the Senate has a busy week ahead as Republicans try to confirm the president's pick to become director of national intelligence. How's that going?
0: Well, Senate Republican leaders are trying to move very quickly on President Trump's nomination of Jay Clayton, the U.S. attorney for the Southern District of New York, to become the next director of national intelligence. They want to get past this political mess surrounding the president's original pick for acting DNI Bill Pulte, who's strongly opposed by Democrats and lacks intelligence experience. So the Senate Intelligence Committee on Wednesday will hold a confirmation hearing for Clayton. That is a pretty quick scheduling. If approved out of committee, the question will be whether Democrats will go along with Republican plans to have his confirmation be brought up on the floor later this week and potentially voted in to replace the current DNI, Tulsi Gabbard, as she leaves the position.
2: Well, Mitch, speaking of confirmations, the one for Todd Blanche to go beyond acting attorney general to become attorney general is still looming. What's happening with that one?
0: Right. This one, not quite as much on a fast track. The slow roll is beginning, though. His road to confirmation, not as rushed as that of Jay Clayton, but he is meeting today with longtime Iowa Republican Senator Chuck Grassley, a prominent member of the Judiciary Committee. This will be the first in a series of meetings with lawmakers preparing for what's likely to be a confirmation hearing later in the summer. Democrats and some Republicans still have questions about Blanche's view of the so-called anti-weaponization fund that he led for the president, and there are concerns he would support payments to people convicted for their roles in the January 6th attack on the Capitol. Also, the House Oversight Committee wants to talk to Blanche about his role in the release of files linked to Jeffrey Epstein. That's likely to happen next month.
2: That's WTOP's Mitchell Miller.
1: WTOP's traffic and weather. Let's go to Dave Dildine in the traffic center.
3: Well, through the district, we've got long delays from the 14th Street Bridge to the 11th Street Bridge, and then northbound on DC 295. Beyond Pennsylvania Avenue is where the police pursuit ended earlier. Black car went sideways in the right lane, and traffic might have been stopped for a bit to collect evidence or to recover that vehicle on 295. But that's why inbound traffic on I-395 is so much slower than outbound traffic heading into Virginia this afternoon. Across the National Mall, 15th Street still blocked, but Constitution Avenue is open, along with most of the other roads that were closed during the weekend event at the White House. In Loudoun County, headaches on Route 15, long delays resulting from the recovery of a broken down truck. Northbound traffic at Luckett's Road was stopped. Southbound, you should be able to get by slowly. We were alternating, but not much northbound movement recently. 95 southbound moving slowly out of Springfield beyond Fairfax County Parkway. Had one stopped in a lane on the main line. Volume delays in the Beltway in Maryland and Virginia. Traffic brought to you by Navy Federal Credit Union. All active duty veterans and their families are eligible to join. Navy Federal says our members are the mission. Dave Dildine, next traffic report in about 10 minutes.
2: All right, let's check the forecast for you live now to 7 News. First Alert Chief Meteorologist Veronica Johnson. Veronica, what a beautiful afternoon we've got going.
4: We do, yeah. Hopefully folks can take advantage of it. We'll have one more really nice evening this work week coming up tomorrow. Tomorrow we start with clear skies and temperatures at about 50 degrees, and we'll see a high temperature around 80, so very much on par with today. It's going to be quite pleasant. By Wednesday, the humidity starts creeping north, and so do the temperatures. We'll be just shy of 90 degrees during the afternoon on Wednesday, and could be looking at an isolated shower or even thunder shower for the afternoon. By Thursday, the next weather maker moves in, and we've got heat, humidity, and the chance for some strong thunderstorms for the afternoon and evening. Your temperatures will be around 90 to 97 degrees. It'll feel like we're closer to 100. Friday, not altogether perfect, but at least the temperatures will drop. Looking at highs on Friday, low to mid 80s with mostly cloudy skies, some showers possible. That's mainly during the morning. More ideal weather by the upcoming weekend, 85 with low humidity. Silver Spring now at 77 degrees. Oxon Hill, too. We're 75 in Falls Church and Oak Hill and 79 in D.C.
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2: Over the weekend, the New York Knicks became NBA champions for the first time in over five decades. And in today's DC Sports Filtered, Rob Woodfork says there's a lesson in it for a Wizards team about to begin its own long climb.
12: The hardest thing in sports isn't winning a championship. It's building a team that consistently gives itself a chance to win one. Saturday, the New York Knicks won their first NBA title in 53 years, the longest gap between championships in NBA history. The Hurricanes won their first Stanley Cup since 2006 after spending nearly a decade establishing themselves as one of hockey's most consistent contenders. And while those stories look very different on the surface, they actually offer two lessons Washington should be paying attention to. For the Wizards, New York is proof that a rebuild can work. Draft well, develop talent, stay patient. The Knicks know it's not as simple as selecting a cornerstone with the first overall pick. For years, the Capitals were the model franchise in the Metropolitan Division. Now it's Carolina, whose eight-year playoff streak is a reminder that the goal isn't to catch lightning in a bottle. It's to keep putting yourself in position year after year. The Knicks are proof that patience can pay off. The Hurricanes are proof that persistence can't. And for their Washington counterparts, those may be the two most important ingredients of all. I'm Rob Woodfork, and that's DC Sports Filter.
1: More sports on WTOP, powered by Maximus, moving people and technology forward. George Wallace is here on the Wizards theme. An interesting story about who might be pick number one.
13: Yeah, it is, Sean. Really, no doubt about it. So the Wizards have the top pick. We know that AJ DeMantis have been rumored to be in the, you know, reported that he's obviously one of the cut candidates. And the other one could be former Kansas star Darren Peterson. Well, today we find out Peterson had visited the Wizards, and that's it. He doesn't plan to grant another team a meeting. So you can read that a number of different ways. The Wizards, A, he told him that you're our guy at one, and you don't have to worry about anything else, or he's just gambling and taking a big chance.
14: But they didn't do that.
13: I don't think they did either, no. Because I think when you, the way you see this is the Wizards doing their job and everybody's still guessing, right?
1: Yeah.
13: And nobody knows.
1: Exactly.
14: Yeah, that's
13: so
14: okay.
13: That's coming up next week, so stay tuned for that. Speaking of the Wizards, Alex Saar underwent successful surgery today, repair a fracture in his foot, expected to be ready for the season. World Cup today, the big one. Cape Verde and Spain played to a scoreless draw as the Cape Verde 64 spots lower than Spain in the FIFA rankings. Of course, Spain, one of the co-favorites. Verde with just one shot on goal all day, and they played to a scoreless draw. Not bad at all. Belgium and has tied up the game with Egypt there in the 94th minute. Stoppage time now. It is 1-1. George Wallace, WTOP Sports.
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1: And we go to Dave Dildine in the traffic center.
3: The top traffic tie-up of the afternoon, the police pursuit and then the crash on DC 295. DC police, though, reporting northbound lanes are open beyond Pennsylvania Avenue, so any residual activity should be over on a shoulder if available. But that one sets the pace and the tone for drivers eastbound on the southeast-southwest freeway. Our traffic center presented by Window Nation. Buy four, get four, windownation.com. Dave Dildine, next traffic report in 10 minutes.
2: 7 News First Alert meteorologist Mark Pena with the forecast.
17: A few passing clouds, otherwise pleasant weather continuing for the rest of your Monday night, with temperatures falling to the mid-50s area-wide by early tomorrow morning. And after a bit of a chilly start to the day, temperatures are right back near 80 for your Tuesday afternoon, with the humidity staying in check. By Wednesday, that changes, though. Temperatures approach 90 with the chance at a few pop-up showers and storms. I'm 7 News meteorologist Mark Pena and the First Alert Weather Center.
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1: Good afternoon. I'm Sean Anderson.
2: And I'm Kyle Cooper. Coming up,
1: the U.S. and Iran have signed a framework agreement to extend the ceasefire.
19: Why you're being told to stay out of some waterways in Montgomery County. I'm Mike Marilla.
20: At the reflecting pool, getting rid of the algae and the duck poop. I'm Alan Etter.
2: Voters in D.C. will head to the polls tomorrow for the city's primary election, though results may not be known for days.
1: Big day on Wall Street. The Dow up 468, NASDAQ up 795.
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21: From ABC News. Davis, anchor Prime streaming weeknights on ABC News Live. World leaders are gathering in the French Alps for the G7 summit. It's the first time leaders have met since the start of the U.S.-Iran war. President Trump signaled a peace agreement between the U.S. and Iran could be finalized by the end of the week. The president, while meeting with France's leader, says the deal would extend the ceasefire for 60 days, reopen the Strait of Hormuz, and talks will begin on Iran's nuclear program.
22: The main thing is that Iran will not have a nuclear weapon. They fully agreed to that. With strong policing powers.
21: President Trump also spoke about Ukraine and Russia, saying both sides appear ready to end hostilities. Russia carried out a deadly attack in Ukraine's capital. President Zelensky says Russian drones struck an 11th century Christian Orthodox monastery, which is also a UNESCO World Heritage Site. ABC's Tom Sufi Burge says Russia is claiming without evidence that a U.S.-made Patriot air defense missile was responsible.
23: The simple fact is that Russia fired hundreds of drones at the Ukrainian capital overnight, dozens of missiles. Ukraine certainly did use Patriot interceptors to shoot down some of those missiles, but the idea that one of these malfunctioned and hit the cathedral itself is very hard to believe.
21: The New York Knicks are still celebrating after beating the San Antonio Spurs in Game 5, becoming the NBA champs for the first time in more than 50 years. New York City's Mayor Zoran Mamdani announced the Knicks will be honored with a ticker tape parade this Thursday. Mamdani also addressed pockets of violence and dozens of arrests following the Knicks' win.
24: There were a select number of New Yorkers who celebrated in a way that was frankly unacceptable. It was not celebration, it was an excuse, whether it be to attack someone around them or to be violent, even towards our police officers.
21: The mayor says the city is taking every precaution to ensure the parade is safe. Crowds will line the famed Canyon of Heroes to celebrate the win and their favorite players. 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
2: 5:02 on this Monday, June the 15th. We've got 75 degrees right now in the nation's capital. We're falling to the 50s as we go through the overnight. Good afternoon. I'm Kyle Cooper.
1: And I'm Sean Anderson. Top story we're following this hour on WTOP comes out of Montgomery County. The county is warning residents to stay out of parts of a local waterway after high levels of so-called forever chemicals were found. WTOP's Mike Morello tells us those waterways are part of the Muddy Branch watershed in the Gaithersburg and Rockville areas. And the county is inviting you to ask questions if you have some at a community meeting Wednesday night at 7 at Dufif Elementary School.
0: The concern is centered around a stretch near Shady Grove Hospital along Great Seneca Highway and just past Muddy Branch Road. County leaders say your drinking water is safe, but they're investigating contamination in a nearby pond and stream. Jennifer Macedonia with the Department of Environmental Protection for the county says the high-level readings were near a site where firefighters used to train.
4: While there will be more investigation, there are reasons to suspect a source may be the PFAS that manufacturers intentionally added to the firefighting foam.
0: County Executive Mark Elrich.
6: County's taking this issue and the concern very seriously.
0: Health Officer Dr. Keisha Davis says the big concern is repeated exposure over time.
7: I don't think that folks need to worry too much about if they were playing in that stream over the weekend.
0: Still, you're being told to avoid that water, keep your pets out, and don't eat any fish caught there as testing continues. In Rockville, Mike Murillo, WTOP News.
2: The January failure of the Potomac Interceptor sewer line, which spilled 240 million gallons of sewage, did not impact drinking water. Now, crews are carrying out emergency work in Potomac, Maryland, aimed at protecting the region's drinking water supply. The latest on all this now from WTOP's Neil Augenstein.
14: Here near Lock 22, crews are using heavy machinery to lay out what will be a temporary overground bypass for the Potomac Interceptor sewer line. DC Water has to replace 1,700 feet of the line because their inspections found the pipe was deteriorating. There's a lot of corrosion and exposed rebar inside the pipe. And this area is upstream of the drinking water intakes for Maryland, DC, and Arlington. Today, people are walking and biking along the canal. At this point, the work is a good distance from the gravel where people use the CNO. This work is expected to last through September. On the CNO Canal in Potomac, Neil Augenstein, WTOP News.
1: If you've been near the reflecting pool on the National Mall last couple of days, you may have noticed it's looking a bit green. Just days after reopening, crews are working to remove algae that's growing along the bottom of the pool. The issue comes after a $10 million renovation project that included repainting the base in what's been described as American flag blue. More from WTOP's Alan Etter.
25: As you walk along the 2,000-foot-long reflecting pool between the Lincoln Memorial and Washington Monument, you notice the water is definitely green, not blue, which was the goal. The Interior Department says this is because of residual algae growing inside the feeder pipes that came out when they refilled it.
26: Last time I was here, it was full of Coke cans and bottles and trash.
25: Ryan is from South Carolina
27: and came down to check it out.
26: As much as I'd like to see the bottom with the new stuff they laid down, like the truck liner stuff, this doesn't bother me. It's a lot cleaner.
25: They're using what's called a nano bubbler system that will cycle the water through and get rid of the algae. One station is set up on the west side of the pool, another one on the east side, and then you have crews of three going through manually straining the water and adding chemical treatments. At the reflecting pool, Alan Etter, WTOP News.
2: Election 2026 on WTOP. Voters in the city head to the polls tomorrow to choose candidates for mayor, delegate to Congress, and several council seats. That also marks a major shift in how elections are run. For the first time, the city is using ranked choice voting, allowing voters to rank up to five candidates in order of preference. That means that's the way ballots are counted will look different this year. WTOP's Thomas Robertson explains what voters need to know.
28: Votes are counted in rounds. First, only the top choice of all the voters is considered. Then the candidate with the least amount of votes, first choice votes, is eliminated. And the voters who pick that eliminated candidate first, their second vote will then be counted. And it continues to go on until any candidate reaches over 50% of the vote. And after that initial round of first rank votes are counted, if one candidate already has over 50%, no need to move on to the next rounds of the second rank, third rank, fourth rank of any of the voters. So New system might not matter as much in races that aren't so close, but in tightly contested races, your vote just might matter even more.
2: And this is going to affect when we know who won, more than likely. The D.C. Board of Elections says final results may not be available until June 26 or even later because of the new ranked choice voting system. Still trying to decide who you want to vote for. WTOP asked the candidates their thoughts on some of the most important issues facing the city. Check out their responses at WTOP.com.
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3: 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I'm John Werdahl.
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2: Back to Dave Dildine in the WTOP Traffic Center.
12: Another day, another police chase in the books in the district. DC 295 north of Pennsylvania Avenue. All lanes open. Suspects ride towed. And again, the lanes are open. Delays easing gradually. 15th Street still closed across the National Mall up to the Treasury Building. But most of the weekend road closures near the White House lifting earlier today. Capitol Beltway volume delays. No major incidents. No surprises. All the disappointing slow traffic we're used to. In Loudoun County, much slower than usual from Leesburg to Lucketts on Route 15. Northbound traffic is jammed, at best alternating around the recovery of a broken-down truck north of Stumptown Road, Lucketts Road on Route 15. In Maryland on U.S. Route 50, eastbound traffic congestion gradually fading near Sandy Point. Still slow, but you've got three lanes open across the Bay Bridge spans with two-way in effect on the westbound span. North of town on 270, 95 at the Baltimore-Washington Parkway. No news is good news. 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One final weekend this Saturday and Sunday in Waldorf. 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Dave Dildine, next traffic report in 10 minutes.
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17: Enjoying a nice break from the heat and humidity for your Monday that will last through tonight and get a little on the chilly side for some, with temperatures dropping to the mid-50s by early tomorrow morning under clear skies. And after a bit of a chilly start to the day, we're right back to near 80 degrees for your Tuesday afternoon with sunshine and low humidity. By Wednesday, all that begins to change, though. A return of that summer-like atmosphere with highs approaching 90 feels like temperatures in the mid-90s, and we'll be tracking the chance at a few isolated afternoon showers and storms. I'm 7 News meteorologist Mark Pena in the First Alert Weather Center.
2: 77 degrees down along the waterfront at the Wharf in D.C., 78 in Oxon Hill, 75 in Sterling. 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
3: News of that peace deal with Iran pushed up stocks Monday and pushed down the price of crude. Oil prices falling more than 4%, hitting $80 a barrel at one point. What does this mean for gas prices? AAA says the national average right now is $4.06 a gallon. And Phil Flynn at Price Futures Group sees prices at the gas pump heading south in the months ahead.
13: You know, the summer driving season, the demand's always high. Supplies are going to be tight. But if the Strait of Hormuz can remain open by the end of summer, I think you'll see those prices really start to plummet below 350.
3: As for stocks, the blue chips rang up another record high, their 16th record close for the year. The Dow Jones Industrial Average was up 468 points. The S&P 500 added 122. And the NASDAQ rose 795 points. That was a 3% spike. John Wardock, WTOP News.
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1: Coming up here on WTOP, from an historic NBA title in New York to a Stanley Cup celebration in North Carolina and World Cup soccer in between. It's an exciting moment for sports fans these days. We'll break it all down next with WTOP Sports Director George Wallace. 512.
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2: It is 5:14. Good afternoon. I'm Kyle Cooper.
1: And I'm Sean Anderson. Thanks for being with us.
2: It has been a very busy time across the sports world. The New York Knicks ended a 53-year title drought by winning the NBA Finals. The Carolina Hurricanes captured their first Stanley Cup in two decades. And also, the FIFA World Cup now underway across North America, bringing some of the biggest names in sports to the global stage.
1: Well, joining us now to talk about this whirlwind few days in sports is WTOP Sports Director George Wallace. George, this has been sports lovers heaven here in the last few days, huh?
29: It really has.
1: Yeah. What stood out to you, though, most over the past couple?
29: Well, I think the Knicks, the NBA Finals for me have been a lot of fun. I mean, that 29-point comeback the other day, mm-hmm. just the mm-hmm. reaction the day after, and you just have to exhale, and you just... That's why sports is so great, because mm-hmm. that kind of thing was just, it just, and it wasn't just hardcore, diehard sports fans watching that. I think it kind of, everybody kind of tuned into these NBA finals.
1: Yeah.
29: Right? Because the Knicks, you had the celebrities, everybody can kind of relate.
2: Everybody was there.
29: Yeah, I mean, Kyle keeps talking about Taylor Swift being there, you know, things like that. So for me, it was the Knicks wrapping up that championship on Saturday night, and the game went just the way that the other five had gone. Spurs get out big. Knicks come back and pull away and end that 53-year drought. So that was a pretty good story.
2: Heard Earl the Pearl on the radio earlier this morning.
29: I bet he was excited.
2: It's pretty good. Yeah, he was pretty excited about
29: it.
2: Sure.
29: Yeah, all of them. Neat. Clyde Walt, yeah. Clyde Frazier, too. Yeah. All these guys.
2: Yeah. Said they might go to the parade. So in hockey, the Carolina Hurricanes, they haven't won much either for
29: 20
2: a while,
29: years, yeah.
2: And they got it done, but it's pretty special because of one reason.
29: Yeah, Rod Brindamore, their coach, he won it with Carolina when they first won in 2006, and now he is the head coach of this team, and they win it over Vegas. Vegas kind of Vegas replaced its head coach with 8 games left in the regular season, and they go to the Stanley Cup final.
2: Yeah, amazing.
29: So, and that series is, Sean, we were talking about it, was pretty tight. They held Vegas to just 5 goals combined in games 4 and 5 and then shut out last night in 6. So Carolina capped a pretty special season as well. Both teams, I believe the Knicks and the Carolina lost 5 games total, I believe, in the playoffs.
1: I think you're right.
29: That's right. Wow. 16-5, I think both teams were. Mm-hmm. So those are two pretty impressive runs.
1: And as all of this went on, we've got the World Cup underway. And today is a major reason why you tune in. Stuff happens that you just comes out of the blue.
29: Out of nowhere, yeah. Cape Verde today, you're talking about the scoreless draw with Spain, one of the co-favorites. And just Cape Verde playing in its first ever World Cup match, and they hold Spain scoreless. I mean, that's just... That's, again, that is why this World Cup is taken, you know, it just, we're all going to be tuned in for the next month.
2: Watched soccer on Friday night.
29: You did. Yeah. And that's exactly what a lot of, you're hearing from a lot of people. It's like, they, you know, you tune in to see what is going to happen, and everybody can kind of get behind your country. And the United States, they came out on fire the other night, mm-hmm. and that was fun in front of, you know, 90,000 people at SoFi Stadium. So that was exciting. Now, and then you get something like that on Friday. And now everybody's looking forward to the next U.S. match, which is coming up this Friday. So everybody kind of gets behind it. And then what you saw today, like you were talking about with Spain, I mean, it's great storylines throughout the next month. And now with the NHL and NBA over, you can exhale and just kind of take in the World Cup.
2: Or baseball.
29: Or baseball, too.
1: What about the Nats?
29: You got the Nats, yeah. 2 games over 500.
2: They're amazing.
29: Did you think we'd be asking a question if the Nats are going to be buyers or sellers at the trade deadline?
2: No. Well,
29: we're not there
2: yet.
29: What
2: are they going to be?
29: We're not there yet. You have a few weeks to decide. But are you going this rate? I think they're going to maybe look to add some pieces.
1: They could.
29: Mm. Why not?
1: Get a little bit of pitching. They might sneak into the playoffs.
29: That's right.
2: Yeah. Okay, here's my 30-second high school hockey story. Okay. I went to see a kid play. Uh-huh. All right. And in regulation, it was tied.
29: Okay.
2: So then they go 1 minute, 5-on-5. Nobody won. 4-on-4. 3-on-3. 2-on-2, down to 1-on-1.
29: No way.
2: And my kid's team lost, but it was
29: they
2: it
29: go
2: was
29: down to 1-on-1 to decide the game.
2: People from the fans were at the stands were like, goalie versus goalie, goalie versus goalie, coach versus coach. It was the most amazing thing. I was like, they should do this in the NHL.
29: That is great. I had no idea that happened.
2: It was wild.
29: I love it.
1: All right. WTOP's George Wallace. Traffic and weather here on WTOP with Dave Dildine in the traffic center.
12: We've got some relief in Loudoun County. More movement on Route 15. The broken down truck in Luckett's cleared off the highway. Both lanes back open on 15 north of Stumptown Road. 95 southbound, slow through Springfield. A little more running room beyond Newington with another broken down thing relocated, but staying congested in Lorton on a day that ends in Y. Beltway congestion's all normal. It's annoying, but it's normal. No major incidents. In Maryland, same deal on 270. Heaviest northbound in Gaithersburg, as per usual. 70 eastbound past the Ellicott City Route 40 exit. A crash slows the pace. Downtown, a demonstration near Lafayette Square with some street closures. Most of the road closures for the weekend event at the White House, though, lifting. But 15th Street is still off limits across the National Mall. 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I'm Dave Dildine. Next traffic report in 10 minutes.
2: All right, now to 7 News. First alert meteorologist Mark Pena.
17: Pleasant weather continuing for the rest of your Monday night with clear skies and temperatures falling to the 50s by early tomorrow morning. And after a chilly start, we're right back near 80 degrees with mostly sunny skies for your Tuesday afternoon. Heat and humidity are back by Wednesday with the chance at a few isolated afternoon showers and storms. I'm 7 News meteorologist Mark Pena and the First Alert Weather Center.
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2: Coming up on WTOP, California Governor Gavin Newsom says the Justice Department is now investigating him and his wife, and he's accusing President Trump of targeting him for political reasons. 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
6: 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I'm not Ron DeSantis' supporter. 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And that's the extent of our relationship. Because unlike DeSantis, I have a 100% voting record on reproductive rights. 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And I will fight like hell for every one of these things.
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1: 5:23.
2: California Governor Gavin Newsom says the Justice Department is investigating him and his wife, and he's accusing President Trump of targeting him for political reasons as he considers a possible presidential run.
25: We are told by sources that at least one of these investigations does stem from the U.S. Attorney's Office in the Eastern District of California. That does cover Sacramento. And this investigation is looking into Gavin Newsom's wife's taxes. It's really unclear whether prosecutors have amassed any evidence that would suggest that they are going to seek an indictment against Gavin Newsom as or his wife. They've been trying to speak and subpoena people close to him, close to his wife, to dredge up, in his words, information that would lead them to potentially seek charges. And he is framing this as a campaign of retribution by President Trump.
2: That's ABC News correspondent Alex Mallon.
1: The parasitic New World screwworm, which had been kept out of the U.S. for nearly 40 years, is once again raising concerns among health experts.
26: Last week, Ag Secretary Brooke Rollins, she's visited Texas for the second time. This is essentially ground zero for the New World screwworm outbreak. She held a rancher roundtable, also did a sterile fly dispersal. Now, for those who don't know, the idea is to release sterile male flies. They mate with the females but don't reproduce, and these flies only mate once in their lifetime. They're using that, the USDA, to fight against this potential outbreak.
1: That's News Nation correspondent Xavier Walton. In addition to Texas, other states on alert are California, New Mexico, Oklahoma, Colorado, Wisconsin, and Pennsylvania.
2: MedStar Washington Hospital Center says it's closing one of its two postpartum units later this month, pointing to declining birth rates and financial pressures. The change will reduce postpartum capacity by 11 beds. The nurses' union is pushing back, saying the unit is often at or near capacity, and warning the move could hit low-income families and those at higher risk of maternal health complications the very hardest. Hospital leaders say all affected staff have been reassigned and that prenatal labor and delivery and postpartum care will continue without interruption. The consolidation is set to take effect on July the 26th.
1: Sports on WTOP brought to you by Amentum, delivering advanced solutions for space and defense. George Wallace, what do you want to talk about now?
29: Let's talk about some soccer, shall we? Okay. We've had two draws today in the first two matches. One was a huge surprise. Mm-hmm. Cape Verde and Spain played to a scoreless draw, the first major World Cup shock today. Of course, Cape Verde is 65 spots behind Spain in the FIFA rankings, first ever World Cup appearance, and a population smaller than every U.S. state. Just held world powerhouse Spain without a goal in the first ever match. So that was a pretty cool story there. And then Egypt and Belgium played to a 1-1 draw this afternoon. Uruguay and Saudi Arabia still to come later on today. United States will play on Friday, 3 o'clock in the afternoon from California, L.A., as they will play their second match. Nationals and the Royals tonight from Nats Park. The Nationals have won 8 or less 10 series. They took 2 of 10 from the 2 of 3. 2 of 10 wouldn't be very good. 2 of 3 from the Mariners. Now one game out of a playoff berth. 2 games over 500. As the first round of All-Star votings came out today, C.J. Abrams first amongst shortstops, and James Wood seventh among outfielder votings. That one I'm a little shocked at. The Wizards announced Alex Saar underwent successful surgery today to repair a fracture in his foot. Set to be go, ready to go for the season. NBA draft coming up next week. One of the top prospects, Darren Peterson, visited the Wizards but said that's it. He's not going to plan to grant another team a meeting. So it means one of two things. He's gambling and betting on himself that he's going to be taken by the Wizards, or he just has, you know, just don't know what he's doing.
3: And back to the list there, Sean and I were looking at the list, and below James Woods is your boy Juan Soto.
29: My boy.
3: Yeah.
29: He's below James Woods.
3: Ninth.
29: There you go. Ninth.
3: Interesting.
29: Okay. How's he, my boy? Just checking.
3: You know.
29: All right. George Wallace, WTOP Sports.
3: All right, coming up on WTOP, the U.S. and Iran have signed this memorandum of agreement electronically. Another vote coming up later on. We're going to talk about this with WTOP National Security Correspondent J.J. Green. It's now 527.
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11: Back in the 1950s, D.C. was in trouble. The federal government was losing top engineers and scientists to private companies because it wasn't offering health insurance. But the private sector was. And back when everyone loved Lucy, 5 days in the hospital could cost you as much as $160. With most men earning $3,400 a year and women just over $1,100, 5 days in the hospital could take out a month's pay. Now, President Dwight D. Eisenhower took notice. And as early as 1954, he urged Congress to create what he called a sound and modern program of health benefits. It took a few more years before Congress acted, but Michigan Congressman John Lozinski Jr. and South Carolina Senator Olin Johnston designed a system built around multiple competing private plans. And that model became the backbone of the Federal Employees Health Benefit Program. The Congress passed the bill in 1959, and on July 1st, 1960, for the first time, federal workers finally had health care benefits. As America marks its 250th, it's a reminder that the people who keep the country running can do their jobs without the constant fear of medical debt, thanks to a Republican president's push and two Democrats who turned it into law. Jimmy Alexander, WTOP News.
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13: WTOP's traffic and weather with Dave Dillline in the traffic center.
12: The top traffic tie-ups of the afternoon clearing earlier in the hour in Luckett's. Both lanes of Route 15 near Stumptown Road reopen. Broken down truck cleared in the district. DC 295 open near Pennsylvania Avenue. The crashed car cleared. And we're left with afternoon congestion on the interstates, including the Beltway. No worse for the wear. No major incidents confirmed. 270 northbound Maryland State Police are going for somebody stopped in a lane beyond the spur well before the locals and Montrose Road. So eyes out there. 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Dave Dildine, next traffic report in 10 minutes.
3: All right, here's your forecast for tonight. Skies are going to clear out, and we could see even the upper 40s in some parts around the D.C. area. Tomorrow, partly cloudy, high around 81 degrees. And then on Wednesday, we're back into the heat, high around 90 with a chance for some p.m. showers. Right now, 76 degrees in Washington.
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3: Good afternoon. I'm Kyle Cooper.
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3: Top stories we're following for this afternoon on WTOP. The guns are quiet for now after weeks of military strikes. The closure of the Strait of Hormuz, concerns about a wider war, And the U.S. and Iran say they've reached a deal that could lead to a permanent peace. But what is in that deal? WTOP National Security Correspondent J.J. Green joins us live with the details.
0: The biggest question surrounding the U.S.-Iranian agreement is simple. Do they actually have a deal? It appears as though the answer is yes and no. What appears to exist today is a political framework rather than a fully negotiated settlement. The shooting has largely stopped. The Strait of Hormuz may reopen. Military operations are expected to pause. There are significant developments there, but the most difficult issues remain unresolved. The future of Iran's nuclear program is still under negotiation. The future of sanctions remains under negotiation, and they're still talking about long-term security arrangements. And perhaps most importantly, the interest of Israel, Hezbollah, and other regional actors are still largely outside of that framework of discussion. That's why many analysts are viewing this case less as an end of the war and more of a beginning of a diplomatic phase. The agreement reduces the risk of immediate conflict, and it does not do what it does not do is eliminate the possibility that the conflict returns. Reporting live, J.J. Green. Back to you, Sean and Kyle.
1: And J.J., we do not have any text of this memo of understanding. How surprising is that? And from the people you're talking to, what are they making of that?
0: My understanding, just based on the folks that I've spoken to and certainly my own thoughts about this today, is that perhaps they're still working out the details, because otherwise they would have shown us something by now. They've been talking about this. I think the earliest information I saw about there possibly being a deal was Friday, last Friday. And they're saying that essentially it was digitally signed over the weekend. I imagine that the language is still being tweaked. And as I mentioned in that report, there's quite a bit of stuff that's not in it. And a part of what is not in it is the nuclear weapons and delivery systems issues, but the stockpile of enriched uranium, the future of those activities. But the key thing, which they may be working on, is what they're going to discuss when it comes to inspections and verification mechanisms and even the sanctions relief process. So I think those are possibly why we haven't seen anything on paper.
3: All right, JJ, thanks so much. WTOP National Security Correspondent JJ Green. Drivers are hoping that this framework agreement will mean lower gasoline prices. WTOP's Luke Luker tells us there are some signs of relief.
4: Most areas, including D.C., are already seeing prices down notably from last week.
15: But Patrick DeHaan with Gas Buddy says it could take longer to see pre-war prices again.
4: We could see prices eventually falling back below $3 a gallon late this year, but it's also contingent on a lot of other factors that are unpredictable.
15: That includes hurricanes and potential escalations in the Mideast. Meanwhile, the U.S. will now have to begin refilling the strategic reserve of crude oil. They've been releasing about 8 to 10 million barrels a day.
4: U.S. strategic reserves have fallen to their lowest level since 1983. And that is something that would be akin to filling up an Olympic-sized swimming pool with a garden hose. It will take an extensive amount of time.
15: Luke Luger, WTOP News.
1: Election 2026 on WTOP. A new era of city leadership is coming to the district as the city's primary election takes place tomorrow. Voters will cast ballots for delegate to Congress, several key D.C. council races, and, of course, the mayor.
17: With the mayor's race, of course, with the mayor not running again, the leading candidates are Janice Lewis-George and Kenya McDuffie. You also have other names that are familiar, Vincent Orange, a former council member, Renee Sampath, and Gary Goodweather among those on the ballot there. The delegate for Congress, the leading names there are Robert White and Brooke Pinto, both council members who are running to replace Eleanor Holmes Norton, who is not running again after decades in office.
1: WTOP's Mike Murillo. In this heavily Democratic city, primary winners are often favored to win the general election, but it may take longer than usual to get results this year. That's because for the first time, D.C. voters will use ranked choice voting, allowing them to rank up to five candidates. And combined with mail-in ballots, election officials say final results may not be certified until June 26th or later. Polls open tomorrow morning at 7 o'clock.
3: Great Britain joins the list of countries banning TikTok, Instagram, Snapchat, and other social media for children under the age of 16. Here's ABC's
19: British
3: Sherry
19: Minister
3: Preston.
19: Keir Starmer is asking why social media companies can't come up with a way to advance technology and protect kids at the same time.
20: Don't tell me that it's impossible for those innovators, those people who are brilliant at technology,
6: to devise the ways to protect our children, and I think we should.
19: Australia, Brazil, and Indonesia, as well as several other countries, have also banned social media for kids under 16. Greece, France, and Denmark are considering similar bans. Sherry Preston, ABC News.
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1: 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We've got traffic and weather together. Dave Dildine with us in the traffic center.
12: Montgomery County, I-270 and the 270 spur. Northbound delays toward the merge. Maryland State Police sent to the crash. First word of a car and a pickup colliding there. Can't see the impact. We can see the backups, though, at Democracy Boulevard and Old Georgetown Road. So both 270 proper and the spur. 270Y, technically, both affected by this. On the Beltway through Montgomery County, all the volume we're used to, lots of slowdowns on the interloop, no lane blockage reported. Prince George's County, a new crash reported, yet to be confirmed near Branch Avenue. 50 at the Bay Bridge is pretty much cleared out. A little congestion near I-97, not a big deal. In Virginia, on 66, 395, and 95, standard afternoon slowdowns. In the district, DC 295, northbound north of Pennsylvania Avenue, the crash and police activity clearing. Constitution Avenue near the White House open, 15th Street near the Monument and Treasury Building stays blocked. 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Dave Dildine, next traffic report in 10 minutes.
3: 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Here's 7 News First Alert meteorologist Mark Pena.
27: A nice break from the heat and humidity will last through the rest of your Monday night, with temperatures falling to the mid-50s by early tomorrow morning. Skies are clear for your Tuesday with lots of sunshine and temperatures back near 80 degrees, with the humidity staying in check. That changes, though, heading into Wednesday, with highs approaching 90 degrees and the chance at a few pop-up showers and storms. I'm 7 News meteorologist Mark Pena in the First Alert Weather Center.
1: Very comfortable. 74 in Germantown, 78 in Annandale. DuPont Circle downtown at 76.
3: Money news on WTOP. Here is John Wardock.
7: A new report from Zillow finds even starter homes are expensive in some places. A record 242 cities now have entry-level homes that cost $1 million or more. That includes 4 locations in our area. Zillow says those locations are Great Falls in Virginia and in Maryland, Chevy Chase View, Glen Echo, and Potomac. Netflix is leasing office space in the old Woody's building in downtown D.C. The Washington Business Journal says the streaming giant will do private screenings there. The Blue Chips would enjoy another record high Monday, their 16th of the year. The Dow up 468 points, the S&P adding 122, the NASDAQ jumping 795. John Werdock, WTOP News.
1: Thank you, John. 541 on Capitol Hill now. Senate Republicans are kicking off a push to quickly confirm President Trump's choice to lead the nation's intelligence agencies. They hope the nominee, federal prosecutor Jay Clayton, can take over the job as soon as this week. But they'll have to get some help from the Democrats. Here's WTOP's Mitchell Miller today on the Hill.
2: Democrats blocked the president's initial pick for acting DNI, Bill Pulte, pointing out he has no experience in intelligence. The Pulte protest caused a key counterterrorism provision of the Foreign Intelligence Surveillance Act, or FISA, to expire over the weekend. The chair of the Senate Intelligence Committee, Tom Cotton, says its importance can't be overestimated.
9: This program, which has been on the books for almost 20 years, is one of the most important intelligence tools that we have.
2: Cotton has scheduled a Wednesday confirmation hearing for Clayton. It's hoped he can get approved out of committee and that a floor vote can be fast-tracked this week, but that can only be done with the support of Democrats. On Capitol Hill,

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9: 5:45. I'm Sean Anderson.
10: And I'm Kyle Cooper. Thanks for being with us.
9: President Trump's name is supposedly off the facade of the Kennedy Center, but how would we know? And this week could finally determine the fate of President Trump's wish for that so-called anti-weaponization fund that would compensate allies who feel they were targeted by the Biden-era Justice Department. The acting attorney general said the idea won't move forward. There doesn't seem to be much trust in that statement.
10: Scott McFarland, WTOP contributor and chief Washington correspondent for Midas Touch, joined us earlier to talk about it.
11: There's zero trust in it. So Alexandria federal judge Lonnie Brinkema has ordered the Department of Justice to put it in writing and to do so by Friday that the Department of Justice will not move forward with the anti-weaponization fund at all. The weekend has come and gone. Monday has begun. We're in the afternoon now, and they still haven't filed that paperwork. It should be a no-brainer. If they're not going to move forward with it, they can write that down for the court. So we'll wait to see how close they come to Friday. And if they equivocate at all, Sean and Kyle, do they change their story about where this fund goes?
10: So, Scott, the Trump administration did everything it could to keep the president's name on the facade of the Kennedy Center, but we're told it's down, although we don't really know. Are there still questions about what's next for the Performing Arts Center?
11: There's a bigger question still. I mean, there's this scaffolding and tarp that blocks the sign. Okay, make of that what you will. But the judge here in D.C. still has to decide whether the place can close as Trump has planned on July 4th. It's supposed to close until 2028, beginning next month. And the plaintiffs who sued over the sign have also sued over the closure, saying the closure was not approved properly by all who have to sign off on it. And the judge has somewhat left that up in the air. So I think over the next few weeks, you're going to hear a back and forth over two things. Will the Kennedy Center close? And if it remains open, will it actually function any shows? Will it hire anybody back that they've laid off or who quit? There's a big issue here economically and culturally for our area between now and July 4th.
9: Well, speaking of President Trump's pet projects, new problems now with the freshly painted reflecting pool.
11: It does look green. I mean, it's not ideal to have algae forming in the reflecting pool, and this is not the first occasion in which there's been algae in the reflecting pool, but they sure did make a big deal

0: out of the more than $10 million spent to paint the blue to what the president characterized as U.S. flag blue. It looks more like an olive, if not fluorescent green right now. They're getting after it, trying to make some more repairs or more upgrades. But for now, it doesn't look great. And we're getting close to the July 4th, 250th celebration on the Mall.
1: That was Scott McFarland, WTOP contributor and chief Washington correspondent at Midas Touch.
2: It's 548. It's traffic and weather with Dave Dildine in the WTOP Traffic Center.
3: In Bethesda, I-270 northbound past the spur and near the beginning of the local lanes. It was a minor crash, briefly blocking, quickly clearing onto the right shoulder. Northbound on 270, local main lanes all open. Delays easing off the Beltway, but still congestion. It'll be a factor on many portions of the Beltway. Mondays tend to be a little bit easier and more manageable. They had a crash reported near Branch Avenue on the Interloop, but unfounded and not impacting traffic if it's there at all. In Virginia, 66, your standard afternoon slowdowns westbound from the Beltway to 123 and from 28 toward Bull Run. Eastbound, heavy near Falls Church. 95 southbound slowing from Newington to cross the Occoquan and pass 123. 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Dave Dildine, next traffic report in 10 minutes.
1: All right, now to 7 News, First Alert meteorologist Mark Pena.
4: Enjoying a nice break from the heat and humidity on this Monday that will last through tonight, with temperatures getting a little on the chilly side with area-wide 50s by early tomorrow morning under clear skies. Sunshine is back in the forecast for your Tuesday, which will look a lot like what we're seeing today, with mostly sunny skies, temperatures around 80 degrees, and low humidity. And you'll want to make sure you enjoy, because by Wednesday, all that changes. Higher temperatures with highs near 90, higher humidity, and the chance at a few afternoon showers and storms. I'm 7 News meteorologist Mark Pena in the First Alert Weather Center.
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2: News happens here.
1: I-52. Rescue crews are continuing their search of the Potomac River for a man who went missing there Sunday. Montgomery County Fire and Rescue officials say a young man who got separated from his group while swimming near Great Falls is now presumed dead. It's prompted a warning from officials over swimming in open water. Here's WTOP's Gigi Barnett.
11: You're out in nature. The same reason we love going to parks or going on hikes.
12: Ultramarathon open water swimmer Katie Pumphrey has stroked in the waters of the Chesapeake Bay, Baltimore's Inner Harbor, and the English Channel. It's a lifelong love with lots of safety features. Want to freestyle open waters? She says,
11: swim only in designated swimming areas, never swim alone, you know, or you're looking for an organized event.
12: Also, swimming in rivers are different from lakes, which are different from the ocean. The adjustment takes skill.
11: Does that body of water have currents? Does it have tidal changes? And a lot of that is, you know, that's a lot to learn about open water.
12: Gigi Barnett, WTOP News.
2: President Trump's name has been removed from the Kennedy Center, at least according to the Performing Arts Center's chief operating officer, but a tarp is still hanging over the signage in front of the building. WTOP's Neil Augenstein with the latest.
13: In a federal court filing, lawyers for the administration say they've complied with a federal judge's order and removed any mentions of President Trump on the Kennedy Center's signage and any references in the center's letterhead and public communications. But the tarp remains hanging up here this morning, obscuring President Kennedy's name. In its court filings, the Trump administration hasn't suggested whether there's any work remaining to be done. And at this point, there's no filings from the plaintiffs suggesting the still-hanging tarp is an attempt by the Trump administration to sway the court of public opinion. At the Kennedy Center, Neil Augenstein, WTOP News.
1: Well, the Kennedy Center, meanwhile, establishing a new endowment in President Trump's name. The center's vice president of public relations, Roma Duravi, tells The Hill that the fund is, quote, intended to recognize what she called Trump's, quote, significant contributions and dedication to America's premier cultural center. The endowment will raise additional private funds to supplement the $257 million in congressional funding for the Kennedy Center.
2: Sports on WTOP, powered by Maximus, moving people and technology forward. George Wallace here with an exciting day of World Cup action.
14: Yeah, no doubt, Sean, and pretty impressive this afternoon. The first match of the day, Cape Verde playing Spain to a scoreless draw. 64th ranked Cape Verde. And you know, we haven't talked about their goalkeeper, Vozinhas, 40 years old for Cape Verde.
2: How about that?
14: How about that is right. As he made seven saves today as Cape Verde in his first ever World Cup match, and their first ever World Cup match, and they take Spain the distance. Pretty impressive there as they get a point this afternoon. Belgium, Egypt also playing to a 1-1 draw. That was this afternoon as well. Coming up in a few minutes, Uruguay and Saudi Arabia, Iran, New Zealand. That will be later on tonight. United States back in action on Friday. Game will be in Seattle. Nationals and the Mariners tonight, or the Royals, I should say, tonight. 6:45 first pitch. Nats take 2 of 3 from Seattle. They're now 2 games over .500. They have won 8 of their last 10 series and playing some pretty good baseball. Yet again, first round of All-Star voting in as well. C.J. Abrams first right now in shortstop voting, and James Wood 7th among outfield voting. NBA champion New York Knicks going to have a parade on Thursday. That should be some fun. Wizards announced today that Alex Saar underwent successful surgery to repair a fracture in his right foot, sustained during an off-season workout, expected to be ready to go for the season. The Bulls finalizing a deal with Blazers interim head coach Tiago Splitter to succeed Billy Donovan. He's 41 years old, took over when the Chauncey Billups situation came to be, and he guided the Blazers to a 42-40 record and a 7th seed in the Western Conference. Now, heading to Chicago, George Wallace, WTOP Sports.
1: All right, George, thanks. It's 5:56.
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2: With Dave Dildine in the traffic center.
3: The top traffic incident at the moment is going to be on the Beltway in Prince George's County between Oxon Hill and Andrews on the Outer Loop. And more specifically between the Temple Hill Road overpass and the Branch Avenue exits. The right side reported blocked by the initial response on the Outer Loop. Otherwise, it's going to be volume delays around the rest of it with the WTOP Traffic Center presented by Window Nation. Right now, buy four windows, get four free. Visit windownation.com. Dave Dildine, next traffic report in 10 minutes.
1: All right, now to 7 News. First Alert meteorologist Mark Pena.
4: A few passing clouds, otherwise pleasant weather continuing for the rest of your Monday night with temperatures falling to the mid-50s area-wide by early tomorrow morning. And after a bit of a chilly start to the day, temperatures are right back near 80 for your Tuesday afternoon with the humidity staying in check. By Wednesday, that changes, though. Temperatures approach 90 with the chance at a few pop-up showers and storms. I'm 7 News meteorologist Mark Pena in the First Alert Weather Center.
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2: Good evening. I'm Sean Anderson.
1: And I'm Kyle Cooper coming up.
2: The U.S. and Iran say they've reached an initial agreement aimed at extending the fragile ceasefire and reopening the Strait of Hormuz.
1: What happens next? We'll talk with an expert coming up at 6:15.
2: Tomorrow's election day in D.C. Voters choose candidates for mayor, delegate to Congress, and several council seats.
1: Voters also using ranked choice voting for the very first time.
17: High levels of harmful chemicals found in some area waterways.
18: The county's taking this issue and the concern very seriously.
17: I'm Mike Marilla.
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19: From ABC News, I'm Michelle Franzen. The G7 summit underway in the French Alps. President Trump and world leaders meeting for the first time since the Iran war broke out. President Trump telling reporters that the U.S. and Iran memo of understanding is signed digitally and will be finalized Friday. ABC's Karen Travers has more from Geneva, Switzerland.
20: The deal, according to the president, would reopen the Strait of Hormuz and lift the U.S. blockade on Iranian ports, a return to the status quo before the war. It opens a 60-day window to negotiate the end of the war and Iran's nuclear program.
19: President Trump, while meeting with France's leader today, says he thinks the U.S. can also bring an end to the war in Ukraine.
21: We had a very good conversation yesterday with President Zelensky and President Putin, and I see maybe we can do something there. I really do. I think they're both open to it. So I'm gonna, now that this is finished, we're going to be focusing on that, see if we can get that one done.
19: Following that call overnight, Russia launching a massive drone attack in Ukraine's capital. Ukrainian officials say striking a historic Christian monastery. Russia claimed without evidence that a U.S.-made Patriot air defense missile was responsible for the damage. In Missouri, federal aviation regulators are starting their investigation into Sunday's plane crash outside Kansas City. The pilot and 11 skydivers killed when the plane went down shortly after takeoff. NTSB Vice Chair Michael Graham talked about the FAA's decision in 2021 to adopt certain safety measures following a similar crash, including appropriate training, assurances of weight, and operational guidelines.
22: You know, when you jump on an airliner, you expect a certain amount of safety with the great safety record airlines have. Any passenger pain operation should be afforded the same safety as that.
19: On Wall Street today, stocks ended up. 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
2: 6:02 on WTOP on this June 15th, 2026 of Monday. In a little more sunshine, we're at 77. And good evening. I'm Sean Anderson.
1: And I'm Kyle Cooper. The top stories we're following for you tonight on WTOP. Federal prosecutors are adding new criminal charges in the collapse of the Key Bridge in Baltimore, this time naming a crew member who was on board the cargo ship Dolly. The Banner reports the ship's chief engineer is accused of failing to report hazardous conditions to the Coast Guard before the crash. However, prosecutors say they've reached a deferred prosecution agreement with him, meaning the case is on hold and he could avoid a conviction if he meets certain conditions. The charges come more than 2 years after the deadly 2024 collapse, which investigators say could have been prevented with proper maintenance of the ship's equipment.
2: Election 2026 on WTOP. Tomorrow is Election Day in D.C. Voters are choosing a number of candidates, mayor, delegate to Congress, several council seats, and also marks a major change on how things go. For the first time, the city is using ranked choice voting. Allows voters to rank up to 5 candidates in a race.
0: Candidates will be listed by row, rank will be listed by column. Now, you don't have to rank 5 candidates, but the ones you do rank should be in order. So your top candidate should be ranked first. Then you can move to the second column and rank your next preferred candidate, third, fourth, and so on. If you want to rank just one, stop after the first column, just 2 or 3, stop after the second or third column. Now, don't skip ranks. Don't rank your top candidate first and then the next candidate third. Do not rank 2 candidates the same and do not rank the same candidate twice. Those are some of the common mistakes that the D.C. Board of Elections has warned against doing on your ballot.
2: That's WTOP's Thomas Robertson. Now, under ranked choice voting, a candidate wins by earning more than 50% of the vote. If no one reaches that majority in the first vote, the candidate with the fewest first choice votes is eliminated. Those voters' next choices are counted instead, and that process goes round by round until one candidate reaches a majority. Now, if you're still trying to decide who to vote for, you can go to WTOP.com. We ask the candidates their thoughts on the most important issues facing D.C. Again, check out the responses at WTOP.com.
1: So if you live in Montgomery County near the Muddy Branch watershed, there's a new advisory that you want to check out. County leaders are warning about so-called forever chemicals found in some waterways in that area. The county is still considering next steps, inviting the public to learn more and ask any questions they have. The meeting is set for Wednesday night at 7 o'clock at Dufeith Elementary School. More on this now, WTOP's Mike Murillo.
17: While your tap water is safe, high levels of PFAS were found in a stormwater pond in nearby stream near Great Seneca Highway and Key West Avenue. That's in the Rockville-Gaithersburg area. That is leading to an advisory to stay out of the impacted waterways. Jennifer Macedoni with the Department of Environmental Protection for the county says testing points to an area near a former county site where firefighters trained.
6: In an area on and adjacent to the site of the county's former public safety training facility.
17: Officials say those chemicals may be tied to firefighting foam used there for decades. County Executive Mark Elrich says they're taking it seriously.
18: We're going door to door, notifying residents and businesses near the area where we find the highest sample results.
17: They say the biggest concern with these forever chemicals is long-term exposure, not an occasional encounter with the water. In Rockville, Mike Murillo, WTOP News.
2: Well, crews went back to the reflecting pool today. They were working to clear a growing algae problem that surfaced after the multi-million dollar renovation. Here's WTOP's Alan Etter.
8: It looks pretty green still, so I don't know if this is better looking than what it was before.
23: Trent from Idaho is visiting with his family, first time in Washington.
8: I was hoping to get a good picture of like the Lincoln Memorial reflecting off the water.
23: But every picture you take of the water will be green. That's because when they filled up the pool, painted blue, the algae that was stuck in the pipes proliferated quickly. Now the Interior Department is hard at work with new filtration systems and crews walking around the perimeter putting chemical treatments into the shallow water.
8: This looks nice. We like the reflecting pool, but we're definitely more disappointed on how much is blocked off.
23: Experts believe the darker color of the pool is absorbing more heat, causing the algae to bloom even more. The extensive 6-week renovation of this landmark cost nearly $14 million. On the National Mall, Alan Etter, WTOP News.
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24: 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I'm John Werdock.
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2: Traffic to weather here on WTOP. Dave Dildine in the traffic center.
3: In Springfield on 395 northbound, as you pull off 95 and head up under the Beltway, a pair of vehicles stopped in the left lane well before Edsel Road. Southbound traffic slow from Lorton to cross the Occoquan and get out of Woodbridge. Beltway traffic is still heavy and slow on the inner loop from the Dulles Toll Road to River Road, as it is on the outer loop from about the Eisenhower Avenue connector to the Woodrow Wilson Bridge. But beyond the bridge in Oxon Hill, much better in Prince George's County. The crash cleared out of the way quickly near Temple Hills. All lanes open toward and beyond Branch Avenue. In Montgomery County, still a slow ride on the inner loop from 355 toward Georgia Avenue. 270 northbound, a few slowdowns outstanding near Rockville, Gaithersburg, and Hyattstown, but nothing much to write home about. 70 eastbound after the Ellicott City Route 40 exit crash, and only one lane getting by that. Selling your car, watch out for fake payments, unsafe meetups, endless haggling, or you could just sell to Fitzgerald. Know exactly who you're dealing with. 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Dave Dildine, next traffic report in 10 minutes.
1: 7 News, First Alert meteorologist Mark Pena.
4: Pleasant weather continuing for the rest of your Monday night as temperatures fall to the lower to mid-50s area-wide by early tomorrow morning under clear skies. And after a bit of a chilly start to the day, we're right back to near 80 degrees for your Tuesday afternoon with mostly sunny skies and low humidity. By Wednesday, all that begins to change, though. We're seeing a temperature increase to the upper 80s to near 90 degrees with feels-like temperatures in the mid-90s, and that will also come with the chance at a few pop-up showers and storms in the afternoon. I'm 7 News meteorologist Mark Pena in the First Alert Weather Center.
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24: Two local banks are getting married. Old Dominion National Bank, based in Tysons, is buying National Capital Bank, based on Capitol Hill. The deal is worth $98 million. National Capital Bank goes back to the 1880s, so the new combined bank is going to take that name. Stocks rallied Monday following news of that peace deal with Iran. The blue chips notched another record high, their 16th record of the year. The Dow Jones Industrial Average rose 468 points. The S&P 500 added 122, and the NASDAQ jumped 795 points. That was a 3% jump for the NASDAQ. And Fox stock tumbled more than 15% following news it's buying streaming service Roku for $22 billion. John Wardock, WTOP.
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2: Coming up here on WTOP, what happens next now that the U.S. and Iran say they've reached an initial agreement aimed at possibly ending the fighting? 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
1: It is 6:14. Good evening. I'm Kyle Cooper.
2: And I'm Sean Anderson. Thanks for being with us.
1: The United States and Iran say they've reached an initial agreement aimed at extending the fragile ceasefire and reopening the Strait of Hormuz. That key waterway has been largely shut down during the conflict. The deal was signed electronically, but it won't take effect until a formal signing happens on Friday in Geneva. Even then, it could take weeks or months for shipping and energy markets to stabilize.
2: We talk more about it with Aaron David Miller, Middle East analyst and a senior fellow at the Carnegie Endowment for International Peace. He served as State Department negotiator on the Middle East in both Democratic and Republican presidential administrations. He joined us earlier to talk about what this initial agreement actually means.
26: The administration has not released this document, which frankly is very worrisome to me. The memorandum of understanding could easily become a memorandum of misunderstanding. But as it sits now, I think a couple things in the real world, as opposed to what would come later. The straits will be open gradually, although it's not clear what open means. Is it open under Iranian management? Are the Iranians going to demand some sort of sovereignty? They've foregone tolls, at least for the first 60 days, but I guarantee you they're not giving up complete control of the straits. And the naval blockade, which the U.S. military imposed, which has been quite effective, cost the Iranian regime, I think, $500 million a day, since 90% of their imports are seaborne. So that's two things that will actually happen in the real world that normal humans, like the three of us, would pay attention to and say, hey, you know, something actually has changed for the better. The rest of it is punted to what it promises to be excruciatingly difficult negotiations on highly enriched uranium, what to do about it, dilute it, destroy it, get it out of the country, what to do about sanctions relief, which the Iranians want, how about unfreezing their frozen assets, mutual security guarantees, what to do about the Iranian nuclear infrastructure. These are issues, every one of them has a level of detail and complexity that is going to drive, I'll speak from some experience now with negotiating with the Iranians, but on negotiations generally, going to drive American negotiators crazy. So the thought experiment, can you bridge the gaps on some of these issues in 60 days? That's the test here. And maybe yes on some, maybe no on others.
1: And also, apparently, Israel is not part of this deal. How much does its ongoing military campaign in Lebanon threaten the agreement?
26: Well, it's a problem. And the Iranians are using Lebanon to force Trump to hammer Netanyahu to stop attacking Hezbollah. And the Iranians already, I think, have improved this memorandum of understanding by failing to strike Israel after the Israelis struck Hezbollah in the southern Beirut suburb. They were going to strike. It might have undermined the whole thing. Trump apparently persuaded them not to, but it probably cost Trump something. We don't know what it is. Lebanon's going to be a problem. And the only solution right now is for the Iranians to constrain Hezbollah, and for the Americans basically to restrain and constrain Benjamin Netanyahu. He's looking for any excuse, any pretext, because any deal that we're going to sign with Iran is going to be a bad deal for Israel.
2: Bottom line, given your sense of having been through these kinds of negotiations for so long, at the end of 60 days, will there be a permanent end to the war?
26: No. And I think this is the other thing, guys. Thanks for raising this question. The only way to look at this is just as another round in a historic conflict now nearing a half a century between the Islamic Republic, brutal, repressive, authoritarian regime, and a series of Republican and Democratic administrations. This is that you got to stop talking about peace deals. This is not peace. It's not transformation. It's just another round. And until the regime changes, and I'm not arguing that we can do it, we can't do it, but until that regime changes, we're going to find ourselves in perpetual tensions and probably conflicts off and on with Tehran.
2: Aaron David Miller, Middle East analyst and senior fellow at the Carnegie Endowment for International Peace.
1: Traffic and weather on WTOP. Dave Dildine in the traffic center.
3: In the Springfield interchange, northbound coming off I-95, northbound on 395. Help truck stopped with someone in the left lane, essentially under all the Beltway flyovers. You stay right to get by. On the other end of 395 in the district, just normal congestion around HUD and the wharf and whatnot. And that's the deal on the Beltway as well. 7 days a week, slow on the inner loop from the Dulles Toll Road, River Road, Chevy Chase to Silver Spring. Outer loop congestion, Route 7 to 66. And from the Eisenhower Avenue connector to the Woodrow Wilson Bridge. 95 southbound, slow ride from about Lorton Road across the Occoquan. 66 westbound, some congestion near Nutley Street, 123 and 28. Eastbound, a little crowded near East Falls Church. Back in Maryland on I-70 eastbound beyond the Ellicott City Route 40 exit, single file past the crash on 70. If your AC is making funny noises, just needs a once-over, or your home isn't as cool as it used to be, visit meflow.com. MEflow. Dave Dildine, next traffic report in 10 minutes.
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4: Enjoying a nice break from the heat and humidity for your Monday that will last through tonight and get a little on the chilly side for some, with temperatures dropping to the mid-50s by early tomorrow morning under clear skies. And after a bit of a chilly start to the day, we're right back to near 80 degrees for your Tuesday afternoon with sunshine and low humidity. By Wednesday, all that begins to change, though. A return of that summer-like atmosphere with highs approaching 90 feels like temperatures in the mid-90s, and we'll be tracking the chance at a few isolated afternoon showers and storms. I'm 7 News meteorologist Mark Pena in the First Alert Weather Center.
1: 78 degrees still, Fort Belvoir, 78 Foggy Bottom, 75 degrees in Silver Spring tonight. 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
1: It is 6:22.
2: Well, the rumble that some Marylanders heard and felt this morning, well, turns out it was an earthquake. Here are details from WTOP's Kate Ryan.
12: WTOP's Sarah Jacobs was in the Bel Air Falston area.
23: We first heard a boom.
12: She says that's not unusual since Aberdeen Proving Ground sometimes runs tests that result in that kind of noise.
23: But something about it just felt a little different. There was a little bit of a rumble afterwards.
12: Oliver Boyd, a research geophysicist with the U.S. Geological Survey, says Jacobs experienced the effects of a 2.4 magnitude earthquake.
24: And then it was actually felt out to, I don't know, maybe 50 miles from the epicenter.
12: Boyd says quakes in the 2.4 magnitude range typically don't produce any damage. That's very different from the quake that hit in 2011 with a magnitude of 5.8. It originated in Mineral, Virginia, and that one could be felt across 12 states and parts of Canada. Kate Ryan, WTOP News.
1: Well, we've learned that a B-52 bomber crashed shortly after takeoff today at Edwards Air Force Base in Southern California. Emergency crews rushed to the scene after the aircraft went down in the Mojave Desert. There's no immediate word on injuries. Video from the area shows a large plume of black smoke rising into the sky. Edwards Air Force Base serves as a key testing site for the Air Force and is located about 100 miles north of Los Angeles.
2: Investigators from the NTSB and the FAA are in Missouri. They're searching for answers after a deadly skydiving plane crash over the weekend. That aircraft went down shortly after takeoff, killing the pilot and all 11 on board.
25: Yeah, when you jump on an airliner, you expect a certain amount of safety with the great safety record airlines have. Any passenger plane operation should be afforded the same safety as that.
2: That's NTSB Vice Chairman Michael Graham.
1: Millions of children in the UK could lose access to major social media platforms under a proposed government crackdown targeting apps like TikTok, Facebook, and Instagram. Similar restrictions have been tried in other countries with mixed results.
27: So there are countries that already do something like this: Australia, Canada, Brazil, and Indonesia. They have very similar laws. In Australia, they banned kids under 16 from social media last year. They were the first country to do it, but there's already some polls out, and the results are interesting. Around 70% of parents say their kids actually stayed on social media and found ways to get around the law.
1: That's News Nation correspondent Brian Enten. UK Prime Minister Keir Starmer says he hopes to pass legislation before Christmas. The ban would be in effect in the spring of 2027.
2: Sports on WTOP is brought to you by Amentum, delivering advanced solutions for space and defense. Rob Woodfork with us tonight as the Nationals got a little streak going here.
28: Yeah, they do. They keep winning series over and over again. We'll see if they can do it against Kansas City as the Nats and Royals, 20 minutes from opening a three-game series at Nats Park. Andrew Alvarez up next in the pitching order for the home team. KC tied for the second worst record in baseball. The Nationals, meanwhile, they can get three games over 500 for the first time since the 2019 World Series run with a victory tonight. We're about a month from the MLB All-Star Game, and in the first round of voting, C.J. Abrams is the leading vote-getter at shortstop. James Wood coming in seventh among outfielders in a surprise. Speaking of young stars, the Wizards' selection with the number one overall pick next week has come into question with reports that Kansas sharpshooter Darren Peterson is only meeting with Washington in the pre-draft process, reportedly confident he'll be the top pick over A.J. DeBonta. I guess we'll see next week. Whoever comes to Washington is the number one pick. Should be playing alongside Alex Saar to start the season. The seven-footer had surgery on his fractured right foot, according to the team. The talk of today's World Cup soccer results, underdog Cape Verde playing tournament favorite Spain to a scoreless draw in the opener for both teams. The European champion had minus 1,200 odds to beat tiny Cape Verde in its debut at the World Cup and somehow had to settle for a scoreless draw. Wow. Rob Woodfork, WTOP Sports.
1: All right, Rob, thanks. Coming up on WTOP, we'll talk to National Security Correspondent J.J. Green about the deal now being finalized between the U.S. and Iran. It's 6:26.
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10: Back in the 1950s, D.C. was in trouble. The federal government was losing top engineers and scientists to private companies because it wasn't offering health insurance. But the private sector was. And back when everyone loved Lucy, 5 days in the hospital could cost you as much as $160. With most men earning $3,400 a year and women just over $1,100, 5 days in the hospital could take out a month's pay. Now, President Dwight D. Eisenhower took notice. And as early as 1954, he urged Congress to create what he called a sound and modern program of health benefits. It took a few more years before Congress acted, but Michigan Congressman John Lozinski Jr. and South Carolina Senator Olin Johnston designed a system built around multiple competing private plans. And that model became the backbone of the Federal Employees Health Benefit Program. The Congress passed the bill in 1959, and on July 1st, 1960, for the first time, federal workers finally had health care benefits. As America marks its 250th, it's a reminder that the people who keep the country running can do their jobs without the constant fear of medical debt, thanks to a Republican president's push and two Democrats who turned it into law. Jimmy Alexander, WTOP News.
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3: Nothing much to fret about this evening. In Springfield, minor mishap. 395 northbound cleared. Southbound 95 heavy in Lorton. Heavy on the outer loop of the Beltway between the Eisenhower Avenue Connector and the Wilson Bridge. Likewise, inner loop still congested between 267 and the Legion Bridge. Maryland 370 coming off 270. Eyes out for one losing a wheel on the left. 70 eastbound past 40 Ellicott City. Crash remains and probably just one lane getting by. I'm Dave Dildine. More traffic in 10 minutes.
1: Here is your forecast for this evening. We're going to have clear skies. Temps are going to fall possibly to the upper 40s in some parts around the Beltway. Then tomorrow, partly cloudy, high about 80. Wednesday, warm again, high near 90 with some PM showers. Right now, 74 degrees in Washington.
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1: Good evening. I'm Kyle Cooper.
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1: Top stories we're following for you tonight on WTOP. After weeks of military strikes, the closure of the Strait of Hormuz, concerns about a wider war, the U.S. and Iran say they have reached a deal. But despite talk of peace, that's all it is at this point, talk. It's not clear what is in this so-called memo of understanding. But it's progress. WTOP national security correspondent J.J. Green joined us earlier with details.
13: The U.S. and Iran appear to have agreed on a framework designed to stop the fighting and create space for broader negotiations. The agreement was brokered with assistance from Pakistan and other regional actors and is expected to be formally signed in Switzerland later this week. President Trump announced the breakthrough before arriving in France for the G7 meeting today. We believe the key provisions include a 60-day ceasefire, reopening the Strait of Hormuz, removal of the U.S. naval blockade on Iranian ports, and a halt to military operations across multiple fronts, including Lebanon. Iran is expected to begin clearing mines and obstacles from Hormuz while pledging not to pursue nuclear weapons. But officials caution this is not a final peace treaty. It's a framework intended to stop the war while negotiating negotiators tackle some much harder issues ahead.
1: WTOP National Security Correspondent J.J. Green.
2: The word of the agreement with Iran has sent the price of oil plummeting. West Texas crude was down about 5% today. It's now trading around $81 a barrel. That's the lowest level since early March. But will it mean a big drop in gasoline prices? WTOP's Luke Luker tells us it could take a while.
4: If not late this year, we may have to wait until 2027 again for a shot at a sub $3 gallon national average.
6: But Patrick DeHaan with Gas Buddy says some release has already come.
4: And the national average already over the weekend fell back below the $4 a gallon mark.
6: And that downward trend is likely to continue, though only if the deal goes through.
4: If the strait doesn't reopen in a timely fashion, if that is a detail that's lost out, or if there are new escalations, it may stop any potential relief.
6: Meanwhile, most countries will also begin refilling their crude oil strategic reserves. As this conflict ends, the U.S. has been releasing about 8 to 10 million barrels a day.
4: We have a U.S. strategic reserve that is going to likely be at its lowest level since 1983. We're very much kind of in a do-or-die predicament here.
6: Luke Luger, WTOP News.
1: California Governor Gavin Newsom says President Trump's Justice Department is investigating him and his wife. Newsom is a Democrat, longtime political rival of Mr. Trump. Newsom said in a social media video that federal agents have been knocking on the doors of his friends and former employees and have asked for records.
8: Donald Trump isn't just coming after me because of my mean tweets. He's coming after me because I'm considering running for president. Because he hates that I've consistently called him out over and over again for his lies and deceit. Donald Trump is simply the most corrupt president in American history. He's turned the levers of government into his own personal power ministries to reward cronies and to try to jail his opponents. His personal attorney now runs the Department of Justice, which has repeatedly gone after his political enemies.
1: Now, there's no comment tonight from the Justice Department.
2: To Capitol Hill now, where Senate Republicans are trying to fast-track President Trump's new pick to become Director of National Intelligence. The nominee is New York federal prosecutor Jay Clayton. He'll have a confirmation hearing this week. WTOP's Mitchell Miller today on the Hill.
14: President Trump is confident his new choice for DNI will be quickly confirmed.
15: Jay Clayton's an incredible talent. He was head of the SEC. He was now Southern District. I mean, nobody has better credentials.
14: The nomination was made late last week in an effort to tamp down controversy over his original choice for acting DNI, Bill Pulte, who has no intelligence experience. The Senate Intelligence Committee will conduct a confirmation hearing for Clayton on Wednesday. Republican leaders are hoping they can reach an agreement with Democrats to speed up a floor vote on his nomination so he can be confirmed as early as this week. Democrats don't want Pulte to serve any time at all in the office before DNI Tulsi Gabbard steps down this Friday. On Capitol Hill, Mitchell Miller, WTOP News.
2: Election 2025 here on WTOP. It should be election 2026 on WTOP. I'll get my year straight. Anyway, tomorrow is election day in D.C. The city is on the verge of a major political shakeup. D.C. voters will be choosing candidates for mayor and delegate to Congress. There will be several competitive races for seats on the D.C. Council as well. Don't be surprised, though, if results aren't in Wednesday morning. For the first time, D.C. voters will be using ranked choice voting. It lets voters rank up to five candidates in order of preference. Between that and mail-in voting, the D.C. Board of Elections says final results might not be in until or even after June 26th. Polls open tomorrow morning, 7 o'clock. Stay with WTOP all day tomorrow as we track the voting and then the results.
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1: It's 638. Dave Gildine is in the WTOP Traffic Center.
3: And the last gasp of Monday rush hour leaving the district outbound on I-395. And in addition to the daily crush of traffic at the GW Parkway, we're zoomed in on someone on the 14th Street Bridge stopped with hazards on, crowding the left side of the left lane. Doesn't look like they have any help. From that point and the parkway farther south, without further delay, and in Virginia, just standard volume delays elsewhere, like in Lorton on 95 southbound, the outer loop of the Beltway from Telegraph Road to the Wilson Bridge, and inner loop from north of the toll road across the American Legion Bridge. And in Montgomery County, some congestion near Connecticut Avenue and Georgia Avenue. That's starting to loosen up as well. A few slowdowns northbound of the Baltimore-Washington Parkway in Greenbelt. 270, just a minor slowdown in Gaithersburg. 70 eastbound in Ellicott City beyond Route 40. All lanes are open. The crash is clear. Clear sailing on Route 50 between the Beltway and the Chesapeake Bay Bridge. 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Dave Dildine, next traffic report in 10 minutes.
2: Let's head on over to the 7 News First Alert Weather Center and meteorologist Mark Pena. He's at the P.J. 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
19: A nice break from the heat and humidity will last through the rest of your Monday night, with temperatures falling to the mid-50s by early tomorrow morning. Skies are clear for your Tuesday with lots of sunshine and temperatures back near 80 degrees, with the humidity staying in check. That changes, though, heading into Wednesday, with highs approaching 90 degrees and the chance at a few pop-up showers and storms. I'm 7 News meteorologist Mark Pena in the First Alert Weather Center.
1: All right, 76 degrees in Georgetown tonight, 76 in Bowie, and 74 in Leesburg.
2: Money news here on WTOP. Let's go to John Wardock.
16: It has gotten more expensive to buy a single-family home in Fairfax County. Fairfax Now reports the average sale price has jumped more than 7% in the last year, hitting $1.22 million. The Blue Chips enjoyed another record high Monday, their 16th record close for the year. The Dow Jones Industrial Average up some 468 points. The S&P 500 added 122. The NASDAQ was the standout performer Monday, jumping some 795 points. That was a 3% rise for the NASDAQ. And home builders continue to face lots of headwinds. A report tracking home builder confidence finds builders have concerns about the economy as they deal with higher material costs and higher mortgage rates. Tuesday, we get news about housing starts and building permits. John Wardock, WTOP News.
1: Eight people aboard a B-52 bomber that crashed shortly after takeoff on Monday of this morning at a U.S. Air Force base in Southern California have apparently died. That's according to the Air Force tonight. Edwards Air Force Base is sending out on social media this: initial indications are that the crash was not survivable. The emergency crews responded after the aircraft went down about 11:20 this morning at that base north of Los Angeles. Now, there's no information yet on the crew. However, aerial footage shows virtually nothing left of the aircraft, and there was black smoke rising from the large swath of charred desert there at Edwards. Again, Edwards Air Force Base tweeting that the initial indications are that the crash was not survivable and at least eight persons on that plane have died.
2: 6:42. Over the weekend, the New York Knicks became the NBA champions for the first time in more than five decades. And in today's DC Sports Filter, WTOP's Rob Woodfork says there's a lesson in it for a Wizards team about to begin its own long climb.
7: The hardest thing in sports isn't winning a championship. It's building a team that consistently gives itself a chance to win one. Saturday, the New York Knicks won their first NBA title in 53 years, the longest gap between championships in NBA history. The Hurricanes won their first Stanley Cup since 2006 after spending nearly a decade establishing themselves as one of hockey's most consistent contenders. And while those stories look very different on the surface, they actually offer two lessons Washington should be paying attention to. For the Wizards, New York is proof that a rebuild can work. Draft well, develop talent, stay patient. The Knicks know it's not as simple as selecting a cornerstone with the first overall pick. For years, the Capitals were the model franchise in the Metropolitan Division. Now it's Carolina, whose 8-year playoff streak has arrived.

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11: 6:45, I'm Sean Anderson.
12: And I'm Kyle Cooper. Thanks for being with us.
11: A coalition of local preservation and cultural groups is suing the Trump administration over a plan to build a large statue garden on federal parkland. This proposal is called the National Garden of American Heroes and feature about 250 life-size statues in West Potomac Park. The groups argue the project can't move forward without approval from Congress. The administration has already begun commissioning statues and setting aside funding. That signals the project is moving ahead. Supporters say the garden would be part of celebrations marking America's 250th anniversary. Opponents warn the plan could limit access to open park space and may violate rules governing new memorials in the nation's capital.
12: We could learn the fate of the so-called anti-weaponization fund this week. The Trump administration created the nearly $1.8 billion fund to compensate allies who feel they were targeted by the Biden-era Justice Department. Earlier this month, Acting Attorney General Todd Blanche said the idea won't move forward, but a judge doesn't seem to have much trust in that statement.
13: Alexandria Federal Judge Lonnie Brinkema has ordered the Department of Justice to put it in writing and to do so by Friday that the Department of Justice will not move forward with the anti-weaponization fund at all. The weekend has come and gone. Monday has begun. We're in the afternoon now, and they still haven't filed that paperwork. It should be a no-brainer. If they're not going to move forward with it, they can write that down for the court. So we'll wait to see how close they come to Friday and if they equivocate at all. Do they change their story about where this fund goes?
12: That was Scott McFarland, WTOP contributor and chief Washington correspondent at Midas Touch.
11: A new study is digging deeper into Americans' thoughts on federal workers and the cuts made by the Trump administration since last year. WTOP's Annalisa Gale takes a look at the results.
14: The Partnership for Public Service is an organization that tries to help the federal government be more effective. This year, more people say that the government is wasteful than last year.
15: Paul Hitlin is the senior research manager for the nonprofit Partnership for Public Service. He says 52% of participants in a recent survey opposed the Trump administration's changes to the federal government, and 39% were in support. And they cited several factors.
14: At the time of the survey, there was also a partial government shutdown of the Department of Homeland Security, so TSA lines were a concern.
15: The margin of error among the 1,000 Americans was plus or minus roughly 3%. And while Americans polled expressed some concerns, some say they are remaining optimistic.
14: 75% of the people who support the Trump administration's changes say that they believe the American taxpayer is going to see some savings.
15: Annalisa Gale, WTOP News.
12: 6:48, Dave Dildine in the WTOP Traffic Center.
16: And in Centerville, Kyle on I-66, westbound under Route 28. Couple people stopped in the left main lane. Doesn't look too serious, but a little slow getting past them in the main lanes westbound. Leaving the district, southbound on 395 on the 14th Street Bridge. Someone with four ways stalling in the left lane. A D.C. police officer just showed up.

0: few seconds ago, actually. So southbound, you're getting by to the center and the right. Inbound traffic is heavy on 395 and 66 across the 14th Street and Roosevelt Bridges, but around the region, traffic congestion is starting to dissipate. 95 southbound still packed in Lorton. Outer loop getting better at the Wilson Bridge. Inner loop slow from Georgetown Pike to cross the Legion. In Maryland, 270 is cleared out. Route 50 clear sailing between the Beltway and the Chesapeake Bay Bridge. 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All active duty veterans and their families are eligible to join. Navy Federal says our members are the mission. I'm Dave Dildine. Next traffic report in 10 minutes.
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2: Pleasant weather continuing for the rest of your Monday night thanks to a cold front that cleared our area earlier this morning. Temperatures tonight under clear skies will fall all the way to the mid-50s with even some upper 40s possible in some of those low-lying valleys for areas outside the Capitol Beltway. After a chilly start to the day, temperatures are right back to near 80 degrees for your Tuesday afternoon with mostly sunny skies, a few passing clouds, and humidity that stays pretty manageable for this time of year. All that changes as we head towards Wednesday. We'll start to see some southwest winds return. That's going to usher in higher temperatures and more humidity. We'll see temperatures approaching 90 on Wednesday afternoon. This will also come with higher humidity, which will make those upper 80s feel like the mid-90s with the heat index. It also comes with a chance at a few isolated showers and storms. Thursday, temperatures warm all the way to the mid-90s with feels like temperatures close to 100 degrees, and yet another approaching cold front will bring the threat for some strong storms by Thursday afternoon. I'm 7 News meteorologist Mark Pena in the First Alert Weather Center.
3: 74 degrees tonight in Rockville, 75 in Ashburn, 78 degrees in Fort Washington. The forecast is brought to you by Mervis Diamond.
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3: It is 6:52.
1: So if you're planning to go to the National Mall for the 4th of July this year, the president says you'll be attending one of the most spectacular Trump rallies ever. The president was posting on social media today. He says he will be closely involved in the celebration. He's promising flyovers and air shows and a speech, in his words, that you won't want to miss. As we've talked about, a 40-minute fireworks show is already designed to break a world record on July 4th.
3: New concerns now about a sewer line in Montgomery County. The Potomac Interceptor failure back in January spilled about 240 million gallons of sewage into the Potomac River, but it did not affect local drinking water because it happened downstream from the intake point. Now crews are focused on another section of that pipeline. WTOP's Neil Augenstein tells us that emergency repairs are underway.
15: Here near Lock 22, crews are using heavy machinery to lay out what will be a temporary overground bypass for the Potomac Interceptor sewer line. DC Water has to replace 1,700 feet of the line because their inspections found the pipe was deteriorating. There's a lot of corrosion and exposed rebar inside the pipe. And this area is upstream of the drinking water intakes for Maryland, DC, and Arlington. Today, people are walking and biking along the canal. At this point, the work is a good distance from the gravel where people use the CNO. This work is expected to last through September. On the CNO Canal in Potomac, Neil Augenstein, WTOP News.
1: Rescue crews are still searching for a man who went missing in the Potomac River yesterday. He's now presumed dead. WTOP's Gigi Barnett tells us open water swimming has been growing in popularity in recent years, and there are important safety tips to keep in mind before you dive in.
16: Swimming in open water, there's a certain magic to it.
17: But ultramarathon open water swimmer Katie Pumphrey says swimming in lakes, rivers, and bays can turn deadly fast. While most people follow the number one rule to swim in groups, what they don't know is
16: lakes have very different challenges that rivers have, right, versus oceans. So it's not just what the weather is doing with wind and rain, but also, does that body of water have currents? Does it have tidal changes?
17: She says, know before you go. Here's something else.
16: I really very strongly suggest that people swim only in designated swimming areas, you know, or you're looking for an organized event.
17: Gigi Barnett, WTOP News.
3: Sports on WTOP, powered by Maximus, moving people and technology forward. Rob Woodfork is here, and the Nats had a pretty good weekend. Now we're back into a new series tonight.
18: Yep, and they are underway in D.C. Royals, Andrew Alvarez struck out two of the four batters he faced in the top of the first inning, keeps the game scoreless headed to the bottom of the first inning with James Wood now at the plate, leading off the proceedings for the home team. But we had a really odd moment there in the top of the first. K'Bear Ruiz lost not one, but two ABS challenges. He seemed to try to take back the second one, but the crew chief, not the plate umpire at home plate, it was Bill Miller, the crew chief, who said it was too late. And Blake Butera was trying to argue, didn't go very far. So he does narrowly avoid his first ejection in the big leagues, but weird way to start this game off. Now, a week from tomorrow, the Wizards will make or trade the number one overall pick in the NBA draft, and apparently Darren Peterson is really confident he'll be the pick. The Kansas guard is reportedly not granting any teams a pre-draft meeting, so Washington was his only stop in the process. A.J. DeBonsa, the favorite to be the top pick, has only visited the Wizards and the Jazz, who hold the number two pick. Current Wizard Alex Saar expected to be healthy for the start of the season. He had surgery on his fractured right foot, according to the team, and should be good to go to start the year. The World Cup had its first David versus Goliath match. Cape Verde, an island nation off the African coast with a population of only around 500,000 people, played European champion Spain to a scoreless draw in what was their maiden voyage at the World Cup. Currently in action, Uruguay and Saudi Arabia scoreless at halftime. Rob Woodfork, WTOP Sports.
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3: Dave Dilbine in the traffic center.
0: The top traffic incident we're watching is a simple broken down car on the 14th Street Bridge, southbound 395 over the river. D.C. police blocking the left lane for cover. Inbound traffic's heavy but unimpeded. WTOP Traffic Center presented by Window Nation. 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Dave Dildine, next traffic report with Rich Hunter in 10 minutes.
1: Your forecast from Mark Pena.
2: Pleasant weather continuing for the rest of your Monday night with clear skies and temperatures falling to the 50s by early tomorrow morning. And after a chilly start, we're right back near 80 degrees with mostly sunny skies for your Tuesday afternoon. Heat and humidity are back by Wednesday with the chance at a few isolated afternoon showers and storms. I'm 7 News meteorologist Mark Pena and the First Alert Weather Center.
3: 75 degrees in Washington
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3: I'm Kyle Cooper.
1: And I'm Sean Anderson. Coming up,
3: new details emerging about President Trump's plans for the nation's 250th anniversary, including a 4th of July rally at the Lincoln Memorial.
1: We'll talk about it in just a moment with USA Today.
3: President Trump's name has been removed from the Kennedy Center, but the Kennedy name is currently not visible to the public either.
1: It's 7 o'clock.
21: From ABC News, I'm Stephanie Officer. In California this afternoon, emergency crews are responding to a reported B-52 crash near Edwards Air Force Base. ABC's Louise Martinez on what these aircrafts primarily constructed during the 50s and 60s are used for.
22: At Edwards Air Force Base there in the Mojave Desert is a key location for both the Air Force and for NASA to test new equipment, new aircraft. And in the past, what they have used are B-52s, both NASA and the Air Force, to carry aloft new test equipment, sometimes new types of missiles, new types of aircraft. It's called a mothership.
21: To Los Angeles now, where Iran's national soccer team prepares to enter the World Cup stage against New Zealand today, though without a good amount of their players forced to stay behind. ESPN's Jeff Carlisle.
23: Well, as of this morning, there were 13 members of the Iranian delegation who did not receive visas, and as a result, they are being forced to remain at the team's base camp in Tijuana, Mexico. Included in that group that were denied visas is the president of the Iran Football Federation, Mehdi Taj. There was a lot of tension surrounding the denial of visas, and they feel they've been put at a competitive disadvantage compared to other teams in the tournament.
21: A ticker tape parade set for Thursday for the New York Knicks, your new NBA champions. Mayor Zoran Mamdani says the city is taking every precaution to make sure the parade is safe and to avoid the violence that happened after games 4 and 5.
24: There were a select number of New Yorkers who celebrated in a way that was frankly unacceptable. It was not celebration, it was an excuse, whether it be to attack someone around them or to be violent, even towards our police officers.
21: Mamdani said this parade could be the largest in New York history and will be the first ticker tape parade for the Knicks, who did not get one when they last won the NBA title back in 1973. Singer Bonnie Tyler's family out with an update on her condition. They say Bonnie is no longer in a coma, but is still quite unwell and in the ICU in a Portuguese hospital. 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
3: It's 7:02 on Monday, June 15th, 74 degrees. Clear tonight, lows around 50. Tomorrow, partly cloudy, highs in the upper 70s. Good evening, I'm Nick Iannelli. Tomorrow is primary day in the district. Voters will choose candidates for mayor, D.C. council, and for the first time in more than three decades, someone other than Eleanor Holmes Norton will be on track to become D.C.'s non-voting delegate in Congress. WTOP Capitol Hill correspondent Mitchell Miller has more on that.
25: Eleanor Holmes Norton has been in Congress longer than many of her constituents have been alive, 35 years. And in fact, there's only been one other D.C. delegate since the position was created in 1971. That was the Reverend Walter Fauntroy. So this really will bring about a generational shift in that position. And I spoke with George Washington University political scientist Julius Hobson, who says because of all the open offices, he believes this is the most important election since 1974 for D.C., soon after the start of Home Rule.
26: My hope going forward is that whoever gets elected mayor and whoever gets elected delegate for the first time will try to work hand in hand and coordinate what they do to move us forward. That has not happened.
25: Hobson praises Norton for her work on various committees in Congress, including oversight and transportation, even though she does not have a floor vote. But he hopes the new delegate will work harder at bipartisanship, while he acknowledges that's going to be tough to do right now. There are five major candidates, and not surprisingly, the two who have been getting the most attention are council members, Robert White and Brooke Pinto. White aligns with progressives, and he and Pinto have traded criticism over various issues, including the federal takeover of the D.C. Police Department. White argues that Pinto didn't go far enough. Pinto has raised more money than White, and so has another candidate, Kenny Zalesny, who has worked for the Democratic National Committee. She has picked up some key congressional endorsements. Other candidates include Trent Holbrook, who's a former aide to Norton, and he says he knows how Congress works, and Greg Yatsko, who's a former chair of the Nuclear Regulatory Commission. He's pushed for protecting federal workers.
5: That's WTOP Capitol Hill correspondent Mitchell Miller.
6: The election tomorrow marks a major shift in how elections are run in D.C., as for the first time, the city is using ranked choice voting, allowing voters to rank up to five candidates in order of preference. That means the way ballots are counted will be different.
7: Votes are counted in rounds. First, only the top choice of all the voters is considered. Then the candidate with the least amount of votes, first choice votes, is eliminated. And the voters who pick that eliminated candidate first, their second vote will then be counted. And it continues to go on until any candidate reaches over 50% of the vote. And after that initial round of first rank votes are counted, if one candidate already has over 50%, no need to move on to the next rounds of the second rank, third rank, fourth rank of any of the voters. So, new system might not matter as much in races that aren't so close, but in tightly contested races, your vote just might matter even more.
6: That's WTOP's Thomas Robertson. The D.C. Board of Elections says final results might not be available until June 26th or even later because of the ranked choice voting system and the time needed to process ballots that are being mailed in. President Trump's name has been removed from the Kennedy Center, but the Kennedy name is also not visible to the public.
8: The Kennedy Center's executive director said in a sworn declaration Saturday that Cruz had removed President Trump's name from the facade. But tarp-draped scaffolding remains in front of the building, obscuring the letters that identify it as the John F. Kennedy Memorial Center for the Performing Arts. A center spokesperson says the tarp and scaffolding will remain in place as crews address maintenance needs of the marble and soffit panels on the building's front. It's unclear if that maintenance is related to the installation and removal of Trump's name. Officials haven't said how long the work might take. Stephen Portnoy, ABC News, Washington.
6: New details now on the Trump administration's plans tied to the nation's 250th anniversary. President Trump says he's planning a 4th of July rally at the Lincoln Memorial. He says the July 4th tribute to America will feature more aerial displays from pilots, along with hundreds of performers from military bands and orchestras. USA Today White House correspondent Bart Jansen is following this story. He joined us to talk more.
9: We'd been expecting a year's worth of different events. He's got what he's calling a grand state fair on the National Mall for several weeks, had that UFC event on Sunday night, and now this latest thing he's calling a tribute to America on July 4th, starting around 7 p.m. He's calling it a spectacular Trump rally. He's presumably going to be speaking at the Lincoln Memorial, and they'll have military bands performing music and also flyovers of military aircraft.
6: So it'll be similar to last night with the flyovers and the military bands in that way.
9: Yeah, no hand-to-hand combat, it doesn't sound like, but he wants to have the military bands providing this patriotic music, and then he says he'll be speaking.
6: And President Trump is using the word rally here. He's not saying this is going to be a presidential speech. He's saying this is going to be a Trump rally.
9: Yeah, he used Trump rally in all caps, saying we're going to host the most spectacular Trump rally of them all.
6: And in addition to that spectacle that's going to happen, we are also expecting what is allegedly going to be the largest fireworks show ever.
9: That's what he says. Again, in all caps, the largest fireworks show in history. It's going to be something like 40 minutes and just an enormous amount of fireworks.
6: That's USA Today White House correspondent Bart Chan.
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5: 7:08, traffic and weather on WTOP to the traffic center and Rich Hunter.
15: All right, Nick, really the only incident we have left over from the evening rush is southbound 395 on the outbound 14th Street Bridge. Still have that disabled vehicle with a helper out there. That's in the left lane, but traffic seems to be getting by without much concern. That's good news. Beltway delay is just about cleared out. Lingering delay on the Interloop Georgetown Pike headed toward the Legion Bridge. If you're traveling 95 southbound in Virginia, still lengthy delays as we see every day at this time. Southbound from Lorton down to Woodbridge. Beyond that, better headed south toward Fredericksburg. 395 without issue. No problems on 66 between Roslyn and Haymarket. Maryland side, 270, I-95, the Baltimore-Washington Parkway, all without early issue. 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
16: A great evening to be out. Mainly clear, low humidity. Temperatures mid-60s to around 70 degrees. We'll drop down to about 50 degrees by Tuesday morning and a high temperature around 80 degrees. Another day with pleasant conditions and low humidity and lots of sunshine. Wednesday will turn partly sunny. Could have an isolated shower or thunderstorm. We'll be just shy of 90 degrees. On Thursday, 90 to 97. Your temperature range throughout the area will be hot and humid, feeling like we're up around 100. And we'll be tracking some thunderstorms for the afternoon and early evening. Chance for some strong winds, potential for frequent lightning and heavy rain. By Friday, we're mostly cloudy. We'll track a few lingering showers. I'm 7 News Chief Meteorologist Veronica Johnson in the First Alert Weather Center.
5: Temperatures in the 70s. It's 76 degrees in Woodbridge, 76 in Upper Marlboro, and 75 outside of our studios. 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
17: News of that peace deal with Iran pushed up stocks Monday and pushed down the price of crude. Oil prices falling more than 4%, hitting $80 a barrel at one point. What does this mean for gas prices? AAA says the national average right now is $4.06 a gallon. And Phil Flynn at Price Futures Group sees prices at the gas pump heading south in the months ahead.
18: You know, the summer driving season, the demand's always high. Supplies are going to be tight. But if the Strait of Hormuz can remain open by the end of summer, I think you'll see those prices really start to plummet below 350.
17: As for stocks, the blue chips rang up another record high, their 16th record close for the year. The Dow Jones Industrial Average was up 468 points. The S&P 500 added 122. And the NASDAQ rose 795 points. That was a 3% spike. John Wardock, WTOP.
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5: It's 7:12. I'm Nick Iannelli. Thanks for being with us.
30: Federal agents have knocked on the doors of family, friends, and former employees. Not because they found a crime, because they're simply trying to find one.
5: California Governor Gavin Newsom says the Justice Department is investigating him and his wife. He's accusing President Trump of targeting him for political reasons as he considers a possible run for president.
31: Governor Newsom details a series of investigations that he says have been doubling down on him and his family. Specifically, he mentions his wife, Jennifer Siebel Newsom. And we are told by sources that at least one of these investigations does stem from the U.S. Attorney's Office in the Eastern District of California that does cover Sacramento. And this investigation is looking into Gavin Newsom's wife's taxes. It's really unclear whether prosecutors have amassed any evidence that would suggest they are going to seek an indictment against Gavin Newsom or his wife, as we heard him repeatedly say. They've been trying to subpoena people close to him, close to his wife, to dredge up, in his words, information that would lead them to potentially seek charges. And he is framing this as a campaign of retribution by President Trump.
5: That's ABC News correspondent Alex Mallon. A first-of-its-kind event at the White House drew thousands to the South Lawn last night. President Trump and UFC President Dana White walked out together to kick off a mixed martial arts card staged just steps from the Oval Office. The event featured 14 fighters competing inside a 30-foot cage. Military flyovers roared overhead. ABC News correspondent Allison Kosick.
0: Sunday was fight night on the South Lawn of the White House.
1: From the South Lawn of the White House, UFC Freedom 250.
0: To start the event, President Trump and UFC Chief Dana White walked from the Oval Office to the balcony to survey the octagon, standing for the national anthem.
2: Oh, say, can you see?
0: While fighter jets roared overhead. The president and first lady sat ringside. The matches happening inside an arena built just for the event, including a custom-built octagon under a massive overhead structure called the Claw. 14 athletes competed in 7 fights. It's the first professional sporting event ever held on White House grounds. 4,000 people packed the massive arena, while thousands more watched from the ellipse outside the White House gates. The event drawing backlash. Trump has had a long friendship with Dana White and owns stock in UFC's parent company. A federal lawsuit tried to stop the event from happening, calling it deeply corrupt, arguing it was a for-profit sporting event designed to benefit Trump and his allies. But a federal judge rejected that request. The UFC insists it footed the bill, which topped $60 million.
5: That's ABC's Allison Kosak reporting. The United States and Iran say they've reached an initial agreement aimed at extending their fragile ceasefire and reopening the Strait of Hormuz. What does that mean for gas prices?
10: Amid news of a tentative deal between the U.S. and Iran, questions remain about when a fifth of the world's crude oil will start flowing again.
12: We've been in this situation before where there's a deal that may be imminent, but then it falls apart.
10: Gas Buddy analyst Patrick DeHaan.
12: Too early to say the coast is clear.
10: Bryce Borton was at the gas pump in Columbus, Ohio, where price drops in the oil market have yet to reach consumers.
13: It's definitely hitting the pocketbook, and it's obviously hitting, you know, the price of groceries and everything else as well.
10: Oil producers that throttled back will need time, and Lloyd's analyst Richard Mead says the shipping sector is not rushing back to the Strait of Hormuz. Capital Economics estimates that by September, energy flows will reach 80% of pre-war levels. I'm Jennifer King.
5: A new survey is shedding some light on what Americans think about the Trump administration's spending priorities. WTOP's Annalisa Gale takes a closer look at that.
14: The Trump administration's own numbers show that the spending for the federal government has increased. That comes from the Office of Personnel.
19: Paul Hitlin is the senior research manager for the nonprofit Partnership for Public Service.
14: The opposition to the administration's changes has been pretty steady.
19: Also among the findings, 52% of those polled say they oppose the administration's changes to the federal government, compared with 39% who were in support. The margin of error among the 1,000 Americans was plus or minus roughly 3%. And while there were lots of frustrations expressed, the organization also took a closer look at what's keeping hope alive for those who believe that the administration will have a positive impact.
14: 75% of the people who support the Trump administration's changes say that they believe the American taxpayer is going to see some savings.
19: Annalisa Gale, WTOP News.
5: Montgomery County is warning people to stay out of parts of a local waterway after high levels of so-called forever chemicals were detected. WTOP's Mike Murillo tells us those waterways are part of the Muddy Branch watershed in the Gaithersburg and Rockville areas. The county is inviting the public to ask questions at a community meeting Wednesday night at 7 o'clock at Dufeef Elementary School.
20: The concern is centered around a stretch near Shady Grove Hospital along Great Seneca Highway and just past Muddy Branch Road. County leaders say your drinking water is safe, but they're investigating contamination in a nearby pond and stream. Jennifer Macedonia with the Department of Environmental Protection for the county says the high-level readings were near a site where firefighters used to train.
22: While there will be more investigation, there are reasons to suspect a source may be the PFAS that manufacturers intentionally added to the firefighting foam.
20: County Executive Mark Elrich.
23: County's taking this issue and the concern very seriously.
20: Health Officer Dr. Keisha Davis says the big concern is repeated exposure over time.
22: I don't think that folks need to worry too much about if they were playing in that stream over the weekend.
20: Still, you're being told to avoid that water, keep your pets out, and don't eat any fish caught there as testing continues. In Rockville, Mike Murillo, WTOP News.
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15: All right, good news. Beltway cleared out through Maryland and Virginia. Nothing in the roadway at this time, slowing it down, which is great news. Leaving the district on southbound 395 on the outbound 14th Street Bridge, the disabled remains along the left side with a helper vehicle. Again, stay right to get by. Folks are getting by it pretty easily, so not bad there. Delays northbound on 395, leaving Virginia headed into the district have cleared out as well. No issues early on DC 295 or I-295. Third Street Tunnel is looking good in both directions so far. In Virginia, still lingering delays. Southbound 95, Lorton down across the Occoquan into Woodbridge. Beyond that, nothing else. And out in Sterling, or actually in Ashburn, on westbound Waxpool Road, west of 28 between Pacific Boulevard and Loudoun County Parkway. Loudoun authorities arriving on the scene of a crash. For victims of drunken drug driving, your grief is unique, but you are not alone. 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I'm Rich Hunter, your next update in about 10 minutes.
5: Let's get the forecast with 7 News First Alert Chief Meteorologist Veronica Johnson.
16: A pleasant start to the week, certainly very comfortable with low humidity, but temperatures will be rising and peaking on Thursday with a high of 95 degrees. Now this evening, mainly clear, temperatures about 65 to 72 degrees. That's behind Sunday's strong weather maker. We're clear overnight. By morning, temperatures somewhere between 49 and 54 degrees. And a high temperature for Tuesday, around 80 degrees. Very pleasant, another day with low humidity. I'm 7 News Chief Meteorologist Veronica Johnson in the First Alert Weather Center.
5: Pretty comfortable right now. Temperatures in the low to mid 70s, 75 in Hyattsville, 75 in Herndon, 74 degrees outside WTOP studios. 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
3: ABC News, I'm Michelle Franz, and world leaders are gathering in the French Alps for this week's G7 summit. Earlier, President Trump, who's there, outlined a few details of the memo of understanding between the U.S. and Iran, saying it will likely be formally finalized Friday. California's Governor Gavin Newsom, in a video post on X, says the Justice Department has launched an investigation into him and his wife. ABC's Alex Mallon has more on the possible probe.
31: This investigation is looking into Gavin Newsom's wife's taxes. It's really unclear whether prosecutors have amassed any evidence that would suggest they are going to seek an indictment against Gavin Newsom as or his wife. They've been trying to speak and subpoena people close to him, close to his wife, to dredge up, in his words, information that would lead them to potentially seek charges. And he is framing this as a campaign of retribution by President Trump.
3: World Cup matches in full swing in Mexico, Canada, and the U.S. tonight. Iran plays New Zealand at SoFi Stadium in Los Angeles. This is ABC News.
5: The January failure of the Potomac Interceptor sewer line, which spilled 240 million gallons of sewage, did not impact drinking water around here. Crews are now carrying out emergency work in Potomac, Maryland, aimed at protecting the region's drinking water supply. WTOP's Neil Augenstein.
4: Here near Lock 22, crews are using heavy machinery to lay out what will be a temporary overground bypass for the Potomac Interceptor sewer line. DC Water has to replace 1,700 feet of the line because their inspections found the pipe was deteriorating. There's a lot of corrosion and exposed rebar inside the pipe. And this area is upstream of the drinking water intakes for Maryland, DC, and Arlington. Today, people are walking and biking along the canal. At this point, the work is a good distance from the gravel where people use the CNO. This work is expected to last through September. On the CNO Canal in Potomac, Neil Augenstein, WTOP News.
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15: All right, Rob Woodfork, we got Nationals action happening.
25: Yeah, it's a beautiful night for baseball.
15: Perfect.
25: Over at Nationals Park. Nats Royals still scoreless now into the bottom of the third inning of their series opener. Dalen Lyle has what is so far the only hit by the Nationals so far. Andrew Alvarez, very good start here. Struck out 4 in his first 3 scoreless innings of 3-hit ball with no walks on the mound tonight. No Orioles tonight. They are headed west. They have a West Coast road trip, a grueling 9-gamer that starts in Seattle. They'll play the Mariners team that split a 4-game set in Baltimore just last week. As we near next week's NBA draft, one of the top prospects apparently wants to be a Washington Wizard. Kansas star Darren Peterson has visited Washington and will reportedly take no more visits amid confidence he'll be the number one overall pick. Many assume the Wizards will make A.J. DeBonta the top pick. He's only taken visits with the Wiz and Jazz in the pre-draft process. Stay tuned. In World Cup soccer, Saudi Arabia, a 1-0 lead over Uruguay in the second half. And earlier today, the big stunner, tiny Cape Verde, the 40-year-old goalie in net for them. The nation's first World Cup match. They would play the tournament favorite Spain to a scoreless draw in the biggest upset of the World Cup so far. Rob Woodfork, WTOP Sports.
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28: Back in the 1950s, D.C. was in trouble. The federal government was losing top engineers and scientists to private companies because it wasn't offering health insurance. But the private sector was. And back when everyone loved Lucy, 5 days in the hospital could cost you as much as $160. With most men earning $3,400 a year and women just over $1,100, 5 days in the hospital could take out a month's pay. Now, President Dwight D. Eisenhower took notice. And as early as 1954, he urged Congress to create what he called a sound and modern program of health benefits. It took a few more years before Congress acted, but Michigan Congressman John Lozinski Jr. and South Carolina Senator Olin Johnston designed a system built around multiple competing private plans. And that model became the backbone of the Federal Employees Health Benefit Program. The Congress passed the bill in 1959, and on July 1, 1960, for the first time, federal workers finally had health care benefits. As America marks its 250th, it's a reminder that the people who keep the country running can do their jobs without the constant fear of medical debt, thanks to a Republican president's push and two Democrats who turned it into law. Jimmy Alexander, WTOP News.
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5: WTOP traffic and weather. Rich Hunter's in the traffic center.
15: All right, top traffic issues at this hour. Nick, southbound in the 3rd Street Tunnel as you leave New York Avenue headed down toward the freeway. Single file right, get you by the work zone. Slow leaving New York Avenue as a result. Southbound 395 on the outbound 14th Street Bridge. Broken down car remains along the left side. Stay right to get by. Brief delay there. Out in Loudoun County, heads up for the crash. Westbound Wax Pool Road between Pacific Boulevard and Loudoun County Parkway. Police and fire should now be on scene. Questions about youth or high school sports? 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I'm Rich Hunter. Your next update in about 10 minutes.
5: Clear skies tonight. Lows around 50 degrees. Tomorrow, partly cloudy and nice. Highs in the upper 70s.
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5: Good evening. I'm Nick Iannelli. Andrew Mitchell's our producer. The U.S. and Iran say they have reached an initial agreement aimed at extending their fragile ceasefire and reopening the Strait of Hormuz. That key waterway has been largely closed during the war. The deal was signed electronically, but it won't take effect until a formal signing, expected Friday in Geneva. Even then, it could take weeks or months for shipping and energy markets to stabilize. Here's News Nation correspondent Robert Sherman in Qatar.
10: Many more negotiations to be had, but without question, we are looking at the single largest diplomatic breakthrough between these two sides since the fighting started back in February, with the president making this announcement saying, quote, "This great deal will bring peace and security to the whole region. Many presidents have tried to make peace with Iran and all have failed before me. The leaders of the region have, for the first time, found a president who can help them achieve real peace." The president saying the big change is going to be the reopening of the Strait of Hormuz, which he targeted for Friday. On that day, Iran will let its guard down and allow ships to flow, and the U.S. naval blockade will be lifted, according to the president there. That would be the first big development we would see on this front here. In terms of how we got to this point, took a lot of diplomacy behind the scenes. Pakistan, the lead mediator, coming out saying that there are going to be more technical level talks taking place in the coming days. Qatar played a big role in closing any of those gaps. On Sunday, diplomatic sources have told us that a Qatari delegation traveled to Tehran in order to close the final gaps. But they said that there were some challenges that day, largely brought on by some of the escalations seen in the region, namely Israel carrying out strikes on the southern suburbs of Beirut after Hezbollah fired upon multiple northern Israeli communities throughout the preceding hours and the preceding days. Israel maintains their position that they have a right to defend themselves.
5: That's News Nation correspondent Robert Sherman.
12: I'm J.J. Green. The U.S. and Iran appear to have agreed on a framework designed to stop the fighting and create space for broader negotiations. The agreement was brokered with assistance from Pakistan and other regional actors and is expected to be formally signed in Switzerland later this week. President Trump announced the breakthrough before arriving in France for the G7 meeting today. We believe the key provisions include a 60-day ceasefire, reopening the Strait of Hormuz, removal of the U.S. naval blockade on Iranian ports, and a halt to military operations across multiple fronts, including Lebanon. Iran is expected to begin clearing mines and obstacles from Hormuz while pledging not to pursue nuclear weapons. But officials caution this is not a final peace treaty. It's a framework intended to stop the war while negotiators tackle some much harder issues ahead.
13: That's WTOP National Security Correspondent J.J. Green. President Trump's in France for a summit with key allies as tensions linger over two major conflicts. The Group of Seven meeting is expected to focus heavily on the war with Iran, which many European leaders say they oppose, plus the ongoing Russia-Ukraine war, where they want stronger U.S. involvement to help end the fighting.
14: The big issue looming large over all of this is the war with Iran. This is the first time these G7 leaders are meeting since the start of the war, and the president had put a lot of pressure on these countries to get engaged militarily and also try to help reopen the Strait of Hormuz, but those countries rejected those calls. But there is still an agenda for the G7 summit. White House officials say the president is looking to talk to these leaders about investment partnerships between these countries. They're also looking to talk about economic growth and development, artificial intelligence, and immigration. Another big issue, though, for the European leaders here is, of course, the war in Ukraine. President Zelensky will be attending the G7 summit. He'll be joining the leaders for one session. It's not clear yet if he's going to meet one-on-one with President Trump, but they did have a phone call in the lead up to the summit. And Zelensky said that they talked about how they could continue to pursue a peace deal and how the U.S. can still support Ukraine in those efforts to end that war.
13: That's ABC's Karen Travers. If you've been near the reflecting pool on the National Mall, you may have noticed that it's looking green. Just days after reopening, crews are working to remove algae that's growing along the bottom of the pool. It comes after a $10 million renovation project that included repainting the base with a color that's been described as American flag blue by the Trump administration. WTOP's Alan Etter.
16: As you walk along the 2,000-foot-long reflecting pool between the Lincoln Memorial and Washington Monument, you notice the water is definitely green, not blue, which was the goal. The Interior Department says this is because of residual algae growing inside the feeder pipes that came out when they refilled it.
18: Last time I was here, it was full of Coke cans and bottles and trash.
16: Ryan is from South Carolina
19: and came down to check it out.
18: As much as I'd like to see the bottom with the new stuff they laid down, like the truck liner stuff, this doesn't bother me. It's a lot cleaner.
16: They're using what's called a nano bubbler system that will cycle the water through and get rid of the algae. One station is set up on the west side of the pool, another one on the east side, and then you have crews of three going through manually straining the water and adding chemical treatments. At the reflecting pool, Alan Etter, WTOP News.
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13: Traffic and weather on WTOP. Rich Hunter's in the traffic center.
15: All right, we'll start off in the district. The work zone in place, southbound 395 as you go through the 3rd Street Tunnel. You're down to a single right lane to that work zone. It does occasionally cause traffic to back up in the intersection right on New York Avenue and the tunnel. So be extra careful there as a result. Once you clear it, as you're leaving, headed toward Virginia, southbound 395 on the outbound 14th Street Bridge, disabled vehicle remains on the left side with, looks like Metropolitan Police on scene with it. But again, stay to the right to get by. Just a brief slowdown there. Now in Loudoun County, westbound Waxpool Road, west to 28, between Pacific Boulevard and Loudoun County Parkway, right by the golf club. The crash there, they may have stopped traffic temporarily there as a result of response on scene. Eastbound Waxpool Road headed toward 28, not affected. Questions about youth or high school sports? 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I'm Rich Hunter. 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
9: After a hottest days of the year last week and again on Sunday, now a very pleasant start to the week, and we'll continue the trend for tomorrow. This evening, 65 to 72 degrees. Overnight, temperatures dropped to 49 to 54 degrees. In a high temperature range Tuesday of 77 to 81 degrees, that will also be with low humidity, mostly sunny skies. By Wednesday, just shy of 90 degrees. I'm 7 News Chief Meteorologist Veronica Johnson in the First Alert Weather Center.
13: Really comfortable and looking really nice outside tonight. 73 degrees in Reston, 74 in Bethesda, 74 degrees outside of our studios. Money News with John Wardock.
11: A new report from Zillow finds even starter homes are expensive in some places. A record 242 cities now have entry-level homes that cost $1 million or more. That includes 4 locations in our area. Zillow says those locations are Great Falls in Virginia and in Maryland, Chevy Chase View, Glen Echo, and Potomac. Netflix is leasing office space in the old Woody's building in downtown D.C. The Washington Business Journal says the streaming giant will do private screenings there. The blue chips would enjoy another record high Monday, their 16th of the year. The Dow up 468 points, the S&P adding 122, the NASDAQ jumping 795. John Wardock, WTOP.
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17: Don't miss comedian Patton Oswalt live at the Music Center at Strathmore, June 20th. Known for his sharp pop culture comedy, acclaimed stand-up specials, and roles in film and television, Oswalt delivers a hilarious new hour of comedy. 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
13: Election 2026, a new era in D.C. leadership is going to begin as voters head to the polls tomorrow for the primary. They'll be deciding races for Mayor, delegate to Congress, several key D.C. council seats.
0: With the mayor's race, of course, with the mayor not running again, the leading candidates are Janice Lewis-George and Kenya McDuffie. You also have other names that are familiar, Vincent Orange, a former council member, Renee Sampath, and Gary Goodweather among those on the ballot there. The delegate for Congress, the leading names there are Robert White and Brooke Pinto, both council members who are running to replace Eleanor Holmes Norton, who is not running again after decades in office.
13: That's WTOP's Mike Murillo, still trying to decide who to vote for. We asked the candidates their thoughts on the most important issues facing D.C. You can see their responses at WTOP.com. In Missouri, a small plane carrying skydivers crashed after takeoff. Everybody on board was killed. Investigators say the plane caught fire after impact.
1: A pilot and 11 skydivers on board a small plane were killed shortly after takeoff. Initial 911 calls reported the plane had crashed and burst into flames at Butler Memorial Airport, about an hour south of Kansas City. The plane was a Pacific Aerospace P-750, used primarily for skydiving and cargo flights. It can hold up to 17 skydivers. The private plane was operated for Skydive Kansas City. The Skydiving Center writing in a statement, "Our deepest sympathies are with the families, friends, and loved ones of all who were lost." Butler's airport is small. Skydiving is popular in the area. The skydiving season in Missouri

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1: Intelligence tools that we have.
2: Cotton has scheduled a Wednesday confirmation hearing for Clayton. It's hoped he can get approved out of committee and that a floor vote can be fast-tracked this week, but that can only be done with the support of Democrats. On Capitol Hill, Mitchell Miller, WTOP News.
3: Prediction market platforms are getting more and more popular, letting users bet on just about anything, from predicting where Taylor Swift is going to get married to who is going to win major sports events. But new research suggests that a small group of traders is taking home the vast majority of the profits. CBS News correspondent Jolynn Kent takes a closer look.
4: Does the average trader, do they have a chance against traders like you?
5: None. Yeah, absolutely none.
6: Michael Boss, a full-time prediction markets trader, operates from his one-bedroom apartment in Portland, Oregon. His Kalshi profile shows he's won $1 million since he earnestly started trading just 4 months ago.
5: I do about close to 200 trades a minute, 24/7. So, yeah.
4: Are you trading right now as you talk to me?
5: Yeah.
6: How? Boss wrote an AI-powered computer program that trades on nearly every market. And since he says every millisecond counts, Boss trades off a server that is physically close to Kalshi's exchange.
5: I can get an order to the exchange in like 2.5 milliseconds. So people think they're fast because you're just clicking a button on your phone. I can promise you, you are not competitive enough.
4: So you're not sitting in front of 25 TV screens watching every single NBA game or NHL game?
5: No, I think there's a big misconception that like traders are these people monitoring a bunch of things when in reality they're really just stats and programming nerds who are building software.
6: A recent study found the top 1% of traders on Polymarket captured more than 3/4 of all gains. There were more than twice as many losers than winners. Most of the typical prediction market users we spoke to had no idea they were going up against semi-professionals.
7: I feel like I'm betting against fans of like the other team.
6: Owen Larbalestier is a casual basketball bettor who said he breaks about even. We told him about Michael Boss.
4: He wrote a computer program that trades 200 trades a minute.
7: It sounds like I want to talk to this guy a little bit and learn how to do it myself. I think that that's great for him. But for me, I want my team to win. And so if they do, I get paid out a little bit as well.
6: Despite the long odds traders face, prediction markets have advertised the opposite, that winning is simple.
3: That's CBS's Jolynn Kent.
8: ABC News, I'm Stephanie Officer. California emergency crews responding to a reported B-52 crash near Edwards Air Force Base. ABC's Luis Martinez.
9: It's unclear exactly which one of these B-52s was involved in this crash, whether it was one of the operational B-52s, there are about 72 in the fleet, or whether this is the one that was stationed by the Air Force there at Edwards Air Force Base to carry out flight testing.
8: The massive UFC claw is still on the White House lawn, a reminder of last night's UFC fight, meant to celebrate America's 250th birthday. This also happened to fall on President Trump's 80th birthday and Flag Day. ABC's Mary Bruce.
10: 4,000 spectators watching just steps from the residence. Fighters entering the octagon from the diplomatic reception room. That's a space typically used to greet foreign dignitaries and escorted by Medal of Honor recipients. The Indian Treaty Room converted into a locker room.
8: This is ABC News.
3: 7:48, traffic and weather on WTOP. Rich Hunter's in the traffic center.
11: All right, some good news first. Southbound 395 on the outbound 14th Street Bridge. Longstanding broken down vehicle clear from the left side. All lanes are open. They are working southbound through the 3rd Street Tunnel, leaving New York Avenue, headed into the Air Rights Tunnel. Just a single right lane getting by, and that continues a good distance down into the tunnel. So just keep that in mind. Give yourself extra time. In Virginia, a crash that was westbound on Waxpool Road between Pacific Boulevard and Loudoun County Parkway. That appears to be out of the roadway. New crash on eastbound 66 just before the Beltway. That's along the right side. Stay left to get by, but traffic volume is light enough, not causing a big deal at the moment. Now, a more serious crash reported along US 29 in Montgomery County in White Oak near Burnt Mills Avenue. They may have traffic stopped in both directions. This crash reportedly involving a pedestrian. 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
1: To 7 News First Alert, Chief Meteorologist Veronica Johnson.
2: Temperatures and humidity levels nice and comfortable. That'll be the case for this evening, tonight, and through your day Tuesday. Temperatures overnight dropping down to 49 to 54 degrees. We'll have a high temperature range Tuesday, 77 to 81 degrees. I'm 7 News Chief Meteorologist Veronica Johnson in the First Alert Weather Center.
1: It's 73 degrees in Washington. 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
1: President Trump's name has been removed from the Kennedy Center, but as WTOP's Neil Augenstein tells us, a tarp is still covering the main signage on the front of the building.
5: In a federal court filing, lawyers for the administration say they've complied with a federal judge's order and removed any mentions of President Trump on the Kennedy Center's signage and any references in the center's letterhead and public communications. But the tarp remains hanging up here this morning, obscuring President Kennedy's name. In its court filings, the Trump administration hasn't suggested whether there's any work remaining to be done. And at this point, there's no filings from the plaintiffs suggesting the still-hanging tarp is an attempt by the Trump administration to sway the court of public opinion. At the Kennedy Center, Neil Augenstein, WTOP.
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19: 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And when they introduced us to Linda, his caregiver, that was it. 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She's been with Warman for over 25 years, and now she feels like part of the family.
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1: 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Rob Woodfork, you couldn't ask for nicer weather for baseball. Wow.
20: Yeah, that's a true statement.
1: Blue sky.
20: Yeah.
1: 70s.
20: Yeah.
1: Looking good.
20: It looks good. And it's looking good for the home team at Nationals Park, where the scoring seal is now broken. And the home team enjoys another frosty, delicious goblet of mead.
21: Swinging a line drive over the leaping second baseman, lofted a base hit into center field. Nunez scores. Throw coming in, cut off by the pitcher, Spence, in front of home plate. Curtis Meade delivers a single, a line drive over the second baseman's head, scoring Nunez from third. And Wood from second base, RBIs 30 and 31 for Curtis Meade. And the Nationals on the board first here in the bottom of the third. It's Washington 2, Kansas City nothing.
1: Drink up that mead.
20: Yeah, that's
1: drink
20: right.
1: It all down.
20: Charlie Slows enjoys a mead, yes, as much as Nick.
1: And we're all enjoying some mead now with this.
20: Yeah.
1: And soon Nats Park is going to sell some mead.
20: They should. They should. Are you paid by the mention of mead, by the way?
1: The mead is real in Washington. No, yeah. Any minute now, Nationals Park is going to go, okay, we're gonna have mead next to all our beer selections. It's going to happen. Set your watch to it. It's going to happen.
20: That is amazing. 1500 a.m., by the way, the call from Charlie Slows. Andrew Alvarez already done after 58 pitches thrown in 4 effective innings of 1-run ball on 4 hits. He issued a walk, 5 strikeouts. Brad Lord now first out of the bullpen for the good guys. The Wizards announced Alex Saar is expected to be healthy for the start of his third NBA season following surgery on his fractured right foot. And at the World Cup, Uruguay is even things up with Saudi Arabia 1-1 now in the final minutes, and underdog Cape Verde playing tournament favorite Spain to a scoreless draw in the opener for both teams. Rob Woodfork, WTOP Sports.
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1: WTOP traffic and weather. Rich Hunter's in the traffic center.
26: All right, top traffic issues right now. Nick, first, the good news, eastbound 66 before the Beltway. The crash cleared from the right side. All lanes have been reopened. No leftover delay. Over in Montgomery County in White Oak, 29 in both directions at Burnt Mills Avenue. It appears that traffic may be stopped in both directions, at least temporarily, as a result of this crash involving a pedestrian. 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I'm Rich Hunter. Your next update in about 10 minutes.
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2: We'll talk about pleasant temperatures are some 20 degrees cooler than Sunday at the same time. And we've got low humidity. Now, you know it's not going to last, so hopefully you can get out this evening and enjoy. We're mainly clear. Temperatures running between 65 and 72 degrees. Overnight, still clear skies. Will be closer to 50 to start your day tomorrow. And high temperature around 80 degrees. Expect mostly sunny skies and still the low humidity. By Wednesday, the humidity levels will start creeping back. Temperatures too. Now you're closer to 90 degrees on Wednesday. Forecasting Thursday, 90 to 97 degrees. Hot, humid, and also a chance for afternoon and evening strong, maybe even a few severe thunderstorms. By Friday, some lingering showers, especially early day, under mostly cloudy skies. We're back to nice weather, though, for the upcoming weekend. Saturday and Sunday, close to 85 degrees. I'm 7 News Chief Meteorologist Veronica Johnson in the First Alert Weather Center.
1: Low 70s tonight. It's 72 degrees in Washington.
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1: Good evening. I'm Nick Iannelli. It's 8 o'clock.
5: From ABC News, I'm Stephanie Officer. California Governor Gavin Newsom today tweeted the DOJ is investigating he and his wife, claiming President Trump is going after him because he's thinking of running for president. ABC's Alex Mallon in Washington.
6: We are told by sources that at least one of these investigations does stem from the U.S. Attorney's Office in the Eastern District of California. That does cover Sacramento. And this investigation is looking into Gavin Newsom's wife's taxes. It's really unclear whether prosecutors have amassed any evidence that would suggest that they are going to seek an indictment against Gavin Newsom as or his wife. They've been trying to speak and subpoena people close to him, close to his wife, to dredge up, in his words, information that would lead them to potentially seek charges. And he is framing this as a campaign of retribution by President Trump.
5: Well, President Trump's attempt to reshape Washington, D.C.'s landscape hit another potential roadblock today after a group of preservation and cultural heritage organizations filed a federal lawsuit challenging his construction of a National Garden of American Heroes.
7: The groups argue that the plan to put 250 life-sized statues of great Americans into West Potomac Park, which houses memorials for Korean War veterans, Martin Luther King Jr., and Franklin Delano Roosevelt, should be stopped unless the president has authorization from Congress. They accused Trump of turning the park into his, quote, personal sandbox, and claim the massive project violates a series of laws governing the park. A spokesperson for the Department of the Interior said the lawsuit was, quote, beyond comprehension. Peter Haralambos, ABC News.
5: British Airways Flight 271 had to land in Las Vegas this afternoon after a cell phone caught on fire. Officials say the flight landed safely at Harry Reid International Airport after departing from London. In a statement, British Airways says, in part, customers safely got off the plane, and it's now up to the FAA to investigate. 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
1: It's 8:03 on Monday, June 15th, 72 degrees, clear tonight, lows around 50. Tomorrow, nice, with highs in the upper 70s. Good evening, I'm Nick Iannelli. Federal prosecutors are adding new criminal charges in the collapse of the Key Bridge in Baltimore, this time naming a crew member who was on board the cargo ship Dolly. The Banner reports the ship's chief engineer is accused of failing to report hazardous conditions to the Coast Guard before the crash.
8: These are additional criminal charges in addition to the ones we learned about a month ago. They were brought against one individual. He is the chief engineer of the Dolly, but it's a little unique. It's a deferred prosecution agreement. That means that if he follows certain terms outlined by the federal government, he might not face conviction. We don't know what those terms are, but it's a different mechanism than is typical. The first round of charges were brought against the company and against a shoreside superintendent, so a guy who worked for Synergy Marine based on land. This is the first crew member who's actually on the ship who has been charged in any way by the federal government.
1: That's Hayes Gardner, reporter with the Banner. The charges come more than than 2 years after the deadly collapse, which investigators say could have been prevented with proper maintenance of the ship's equipment. Election 2026. Tomorrow is election day in D.C., with voters choosing candidates for mayor, delegate to Congress, and several council seats. And a